0: top law enforcement officer after being narrowly confirmed in a 50-49 vote Saturday morning. Blanche has been serving in the role in an acting capacity since April after his predecessor, Pam Bondi, was fired. Peter Harlambous, ABC News.
1: Today's testimony at the Lindsey Clancy murder trial focused on the case's central question. Was Clancy in her right mind when she killed her three children, or was she failed by the medical system?
2: A key witness in Lindsey Clancy's triple murder trial on the stand for nearly the entire day. Psychiatrist Jennifer Tufts treated Lindsey for roughly 4 months before she killed her three children in 2023.
3: If in fact it's determined that you advertised as an expert in postpartum, would you consider that to be negligent or misrepresentation?
4: The wording was that it's an interest of mine. I don't believe I called myself an expert.
2: Dr. Tufts saw Lindsey over the course of 14 appointments, all telehealth, and one with Patrick Clancy.
1: That's WBZ-TV's Penny Commit. The state's loosening restrictions on later-term abortions with a signature from Governor Healey today.
5: We're talking about women who are preparing to welcome a healthy baby into their home. They've got the nursery ready. They've picked out a name, but they receive a devastating diagnosis late in their pregnancy. We've heard from a woman who spent $25,000 of her own money to travel to Colorado after learning her unborn daughter would not be able to live without profound suffering.
1: The governor has signed a law that leaves the final decision on whether to perform an abortion after 24 weeks to a doctor's professional judgment, removing narrow exemptions currently written into law. It takes effect in 90 days. It is a desperate search through the rubble in western Colombia. At least 111 people are dead after a powerful magnitude 7.4 earthquake hit. It's damaged hundreds of buildings and left many trapped under debris. The epicenter is about 250 miles west of Bogota, and it was felt as far away as the capital city. 8:03. Right now, it's time for the Subaru Retailers of New England all-wheel drive traffic on the threes. And sorry, do we have Lexi again, or is it Zach?
6: Hey, it's Zach Madison.
1: Hello,
6: how you doing?
1: Zach. I'm good. How are you?
6: All right. Good, good. So let's take a look right now on Route 1 southbound in Saugus. We've got a minor situation, disabled vehicle at Main Street, and we've got just a little bit of a backup right now from Linfels Parkway. And other than that, that's kind of really the only hiccup we have north of the city. Back in the downtown itself, just a little bit of a delay. Sturo Drive eastbound at the Leverett Circle area, but getting on the connector is actually not that bad at all. You're pretty good right now getting on the 93, all the way even out to the Cloverleaf and even out to 495. 3 is in pretty good shape. Upper end of 128, no issues there. Same with Route 3 and 495. We did, however, pick up a minor two-car crash at the off-ramp to River Street in the Haverhill stretch, 495 northbound, but it doesn't seem to be causing any backups or delays. South of the city, you're good to go on the expressway, Routes 3, 24, 95, and the lower end of 495 as well. And getting on and off Cape, both bridges are wide open. Zach Transport to BBZ's 24-hour traffic network.
1: Thank you, Zach. Have a good one. The four-day forecast now comes from AccuWeather's John Ferrick.
7: Warm and sticky for tonight, partly cloudy. We'll dip back into the upper 60s in some suburbs, 72 in downtown Boston. And for tomorrow, breezy and very warm, but the humidity comes down again. Sunshine mixing with some clouds, the high 89, partly to mostly cloudy tomorrow night, below 70. And then sunshine into clouds Wednesday, not quite as warm, high 83. Thursday, partly sunny. Perhaps a thunderstorm as the humidity creeps up a little bit up to 84, but then lower humidity and nice with some sunshine on Friday, the high near 80. I'm AccuWeather's John Fierick, WBZ, Boston's News Radio.
1: It is 78 in Billerica right now. It's 79 in Wellesley, 75 in Marshfield. In Boston, 84 and feeling more like 80 under a mostly cloudy evening sky.
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1: On Wall Street, stocks edged down from record highs today after crude oil prices jumped 5%. The S&P and the Dow both slipped about a tenth of a percent. The NASDAQ fell 0.3%. In sports, the Red Sox are on the road playing the Toronto Blue Jays tonight. The game's in the bottom of the fourth and still scoreless. 8:07 right now, and with that, it's time for Nightside with Dan Ray. I'm Madison Rogers. Have a good night.
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13: Oh, it is definitely time for Nightside. Hey, everybody. I'm back. My name is Dan Ray. I'm the host of the show. I want to thank Bradley for sitting in last week and allowing me to have a lovely week's early August vacation. I will be here for the balance of the week. God willing, I'm here every night this week, Monday through Friday from 8 until midnight. I missed all of you who I get to chat with at some point during the week, and hopefully we can resume our conversations as the program goes on tonight. I'm coming back very relaxed and very refreshed after my time off. It was really a lot of fun to get away for about a week, clear my head a little bit, and here we are. I am just delighted to be here, and I hope some of you are as well. We'll just leave it at that. We will be talking to my first guest in just a moment, but let me just set the rest of the show fairly quickly for you. We are going to talk about a column that my good friend Kevin Cullen wrote in the Boston Globe. I guess it was on Friday. I'm not sure if I read it earlier. There was a big concert in Boston at Fenway Park last week when Zac Brown, the main person, the star of the show, he, of course, of the Zac Brown Band, gave out free tickets to all of the 37,000 fans who wanted to be there. And Kevin kind of talked a lot in his column about cruises and how he didn't like cruises. And I just thought that needed to go responded to. And we'll talk about that tonight, believe it or not, at 9 o'clock, because I think we'll have a fun conversation. Kevin occasionally would be on our show for many, many years, but in recent times he has not been on the show, and I didn't want to bother him tonight. But I hope someone of our friends calls him and tells him that we'll be talking about his column about cruises and his disdain for them. I actually like cruises. And maybe some of you agree with him, maybe some of you don't. That's okay. And then at 10 o'clock, when we left, when I left you a weekend ago, it looked as if, according to President Trump, that things were kind of wrapping up in Iran. Well, they apparently have not wrapped up in Iran. We're going to go back and take a look at what the president had suggested was going to happen, which was actually imminent. And looked at our situation today, which is anything but imminent based upon all reports. So we're going to talk about that beginning at 10 o'clock. That'll just billboard the show for you a little bit, give you an idea about what we're talking about. But my first guest is a very interesting guest for a number of reasons. Her name is Ann Brensley. Ann is a Republican. She served or has just finished serving on the Wayland Board of Select People, whatever the appropriate characterization is these days. And she decided that she wanted to run for lieutenant governor. Ran into really a difficult situation, which we're going to talk about, in which she failed to secure the adequate number of... she was nominated by the Republican convention, by the way. She, I think, won their nomination. But she didn't gather the requisite number of signatures. And there's a story behind that. We're going to get to that. But the reason we have Ann Brensley on tonight is that she's a very interesting backstory, and which we want to talk about. She's a lawyer, which always makes someone a little more interesting to me. Because I too am a lawyer, and I know how difficult it is to get through law school and all of that's involved in that. It takes some significant commitment, and she is so significantly committed that she now wants to run for Secretary of State, and all she needs to do to be on the November ballot is to have 5,000 voters who take a Republican ballot, and that would be either independents or Republicans on September 1st, to write her name in. So without any further ado, I am delighted to welcome Ann Brensley, Republican candidate for Secretary of State here in Massachusetts. Ann, welcome to Nightside.
14: Thank you. Thank you for having me.
13: I mentioned that you you have a very interesting backstory. you are an American citizen. But you were not born in this country. You were born in Honduras, and you had the good fortune, I think, of being adopted by a couple of loving parents and grew up in New York City. Tell us about that, if you could, because I think that adds some real texture to your story.
14: Thanks. I actually don't get asked about it too much, so I appreciate that you're asking about it. Brings me all the way back to the beginning. So I was actually born in a very small village outside of San Pedro Sula in Honduras, which is, Honduras itself is a very, very, very poor country. But then being poor in a poor country is an existence that I'm glad doesn't exist here in Massachusetts or here in the United States. And then I was adopted. I was actually adopted by a single mom who was a teacher wanted kids. Yeah, she had always wanted kids, and she did not meet the right person. She lived the Manhattan lifestyle, and she adopted me completely on her own. She worked, if you had met her, she was, 5 foot nothing. She was this lighter skin Jewish woman, and, she was tough. She was tough as nails. She worked in the South Bronx, probably one of the only lighter-skinned people in that area. She worked in what they called the resource department, which, take us back 30, 40 years. Resource was pretty much kids who were just put into a room. They had some difficulty, and it really changed kind of how I viewed things. My mom's entire story, it changed kind of how I viewed things. The idea that you could do things that you wanted to do on your own time, your own way. She worked super hard. She completely believed in all the kids. She would always say to me, because you had kids who were, because it was the South Bronx, there were some kids who were addicted to drugs and were born with disabilities because of it. You had kids who were autistic when autism wasn't there. And she would always say, there's always something special. God gave them something special. You just got to find it.
13: Sure. What a great philosophy to grow up with.
14: Yeah. So that's my backstory.
13: How old were you when your mom adopted you, if I could ask?
14: Yeah, I was almost three.
13: Okay, so you spent the first 3 years of your life in really poor circumstances, economically poor circumstances. Go ahead.
14: Yeah, I would describe it as darkness, because that's really what I remember. It's even when it was light out, it was dark, because when you have that many layers of filth, there's just nothing. There's no colors. There's no toys. There's no brightness. Even on a bright day, it's just gray. It's just gray.
13: So none of this was an opportunity, and you didn't find your way, but your mom searched for you or found you. And as a single mom, she raised you. You went to college in New York, and you came to Massachusetts to go to law school, Suffolk Law School, great law school, right on Beacon Hill. How did you get involved and interested in politics?
14: No. It was actually presented to me when I got 40 under 40. I got 40 under 40 by the Boston Business Journal. And that was, 10 years ago almost. Or was it 10 years ago? And, I actually had a couple of people reach out and say, have you ever, you know, you have an interesting backstory, you're in business, because I had started my company already. And, you know, they were like, you're a lawyer, like you have a great background for, you know, politics. And I actually kind of said, you know what, I got enough going on. I was in my, you know, mid-30s, and I was like, just trying to make my company successful in any way, shape, or form. And then somebody approached me about running for select board in Wayland just a couple years ago. And I was like, now that's something that I would love to do, because it's sure. giving back to the very people in your neighborhood, yeah. right? I mean, I couldn't have been happier to do that one.
13: Yeah, it's also in my opinion, it's where you can have the most impact. I mean, obviously, if you could be elected president of the United States, that's a pretty good job, too. But more people should get involved in politics at that community level, the local level, in my opinion, because that you learn lessons there that a lot of people who decide to run for higher office never learn. My guest is Ann Brensley. Ann, I got to take a break. I feel we've introduced you and people have a sense of your background, which is very different from what most of my listeners, have grown up with. You came from a foreign country to here to a loving parent, it certainly changed the arc of your life. And you got involved in politics, and we're going to talk about the lieutenant governor's race, as unsuccessful as that was, and as disappointing as that was. But you now have an opportunity, and voters in Massachusetts who are going to be taking a Republican ballot for whatever reason, whether they're Republicans or independents, could help get you on the ballot for Secretary of State. And it's not a huge mountain to climb. We're not talking about Mount Everest or Mount Washington here. It's going to take some work, but we'll explain that part of the story when we get back. My guest is Ann Brensley. If you'd like to talk with her, she's a candidate for Secretary of State here in Massachusetts. Bill Galvin has been there for many years, probably epitomizes a lot of what the Democratic Party is in Massachusetts, a dominant political entity. He's been there for a long time, and I do not believe he has a primary opponent, and I do not believe at this point he has a November opponent. Ann Brensley, my guest, would like to fill that role. We'll be back on Nightside. If you'd like to join the conversation, 617-254-1030, 617-931-1030. There's a couple of lines that are open there at 617-254-1030 or 617-931-1030. Back on Nightside. It's a Monday night. I'm getting back here and getting comfortable once again with all of you, and I hope you're comfortable with me back on Nightside right after this.
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13: My guest is Anne Brensley. She is running for Secretary of State here in Massachusetts. Look, let's quickly get through this lieutenant governor situation. I guess it's fairly common practice that some candidates actually, to make sure they get an adequate number of signatures, because gathering signatures not on nomination papers can be very confusing. As I understand it, there was an individual, we don't have to name that individual, who you contracted with to help you gather signatures, and apparently a lot of these signatures looked suspicious to you and to some town clerks, correct?
14: Yeah, I think that's the best way to sum it up. It looks suspicious. You know, it was kind of your worst nightmare. You hire somebody and hiring somebody to help with signatures, you have to. I mean, I always say I had everybody working. I was so privileged in who was helping me gather signatures, and I was out there day in and day out, and I just wasn't even getting close. I mean, it's 10,000 signatures in a very short period of time, and so you hire somebody and you really depend on them. And in this situation, it was somebody who had a really good reputation inside the party, and the worst nightmare happened, because you think to yourself, you know, I'm relying on somebody, and anytime you rely on somebody, there's always that fear, that panic, like what happens if they don't do it? And in this case, they were forged. Okay, and so I had to deal with that consequence.
13: Town clerks and you decided that you were not going to go through this process, and it was too late in the game, as I understand it, and you decided that, well, this campaign is over. That had to be a difficult decision for you to make.
14: It was devastating. You know, I think people talk about it and they say, oh, well, you know, you shouldn't have trusted this person or that person. In the end, it's your campaign. I have to own every aspect of it. And so it's not just not getting on the ballot. It's, hey, I let all these people down and I have to own up to it and I have to decide what I do. And I was going full speed ahead. And I think that was probably the hardest part. I had not only the nomination or the endorsement at the convention, but I had it by over 55%. I had so much momentum, and so it was a real dead stop.
13: Okay, so dead stop in the water. All engines are shut off. If Gary, then

0: office that regulates elections because you had this horrific experience. And I guess that is the reason, the raison d'etre, if you will, to throw a little French language in there. That's why you're running, as I understand it, correct?
1: It's hard not to want to change that system, right? I mean, the whole idea of ballot access is to make sure that, viable candidates get on to the ballot. And there I was, not only a viable candidate, I had people come out and gather new signatures. So I was able to go to court with this against the Secretary of State and say, listen, I have all these signatures. Let me use these signatures that I know are legitimate that I personally got to get on the ballot. And the answer was no. And then you see
0: Oh.
1: Rachel Rollins dealing with this right now, and
0: Okay.
1: she's
0: Well,
1: on the ballot. So
0: we'll
1: how
0: leave
1: does that
0: Rachel
1: work?
0: out of it for a moment because it
1: For a
0: is
1: moment,
0: no,
1: yeah.
0: I get it. I get it. But so the Secretary of State's office actually was involved in you were making a last minute appeal to say, hey, my signature gatherer, didn't do what I expected him to do. Let's put it like that, properly. But we want to go out and get enough signatures, legitimate, good signatures, to get on the ballot to run for lieutenant governor. And that didn't. And it was Galvin's office the one that basically said, nope, rules are the rules. Okay, fair enough.
1: The rule, and not only that, signatures were there. So I started with give me some time to gather them, and then I ended with I have these signatures right here. Let me
0: Sure.
1: use them.
0: Okay. So therefore, Secretary Galvin now has himself an opponent or potential opponent come November. As of now, he has no primary opponent. He has no Republican opponent, correct?
1: No, exactly right.
0: Okay. And so therefore, he may have, he's been in office since, is it 1992, I believe, in this office?
1: Been 31 years.
0: Oh,
1: 31 years.
0: okay. So it's 96 then, if I'm doing if I'm doing the math correctly. It would have been in 96, would be 31. That would make it 31 years at this point. Okay, let's take a break. We have a newscast coming up. I want to hear from listeners, and they can ask you any questions you want. I mean, you were very honest with me today. You didn't try to duck it. You didn't try to slip and slide. And I admire that. You owned it. You owned it. And I think the voters in Massachusetts deserve a choice. And in order for you to get on the ballot, 5,000 voters in the Republican primary are going to have to write your name, Ian Brensley, Brensley, in the write-in slot, either on the ballot that they cast on September 1st, or the ballot that they send in advance of the election. All right.
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1: 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States loosening restrictions on later term abortions with a signature from Governor Healey today.
2: We're talking about women who are preparing to welcome a healthy baby into their home. They've got the nursery ready, they picked out a name, but they receive a devastating diagnosis.
1: The governor is signing a law that leaves the final decision on whether to perform an abortion after 24 weeks to doctors, removing narrow exemptions currently written into law. The new law takes effect in 90 days. The cities of Cambridge and Somerville are teaming up to try and make streets safer.
3: The Elm Beacon Connector Project aims to address a little bit of everything, including the installation of protected bike lanes on Elm and Beacon Streets, as well as Somerville Ave. Also adding new stop signs at Beach Street and removing flashing crosswalk signs.
1: That's WBZ's James Rojas. I'm Madison Rogers.
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0: My guest is Ann Brensley. She is a candidate, hopes to become an official candidate on primary day if she can secure 5,000 write-in votes from folks who decide to take a Republican ballot. Of course, there's a contested governor's race on the Republican side, which will draw quite a bit of attention both from Republicans and independents between Mike Minogue and Brian Shortsley. I should have done the research on this, Ann, and I haven't. Maybe you have. I can't think of the last constitutional officer who qualified for the ballot, the final ballot, the November ballot, by getting 5,000 write-in signatures during a primary. Has this been done before, or would this be the first time, as far as you know?
5: A shout out to Jim McKenna. He got on as attorney general. So he needed 10,000. He got, I think, after some were eliminated, over 27,000. So I've actually been in touch with him. He was kind enough to kind of walk me through his process. He offered some really good ideas of how to do
0: what,
5: it.
0: What year did Jim McKenna was running for attorney general as a Republican?
5: Yeah.
0: And if you know what year that was?
5: I think it's 2010. I could be wrong.
0: Okay, so that's okay. So it's been done before. It's a doable, as I said, it's not like climbing Mount Everest, okay? But it's a bit of a climb. I want to go to phone calls and see what people think about this effort. This is as grassroots an effort as any candidate that I'm familiar with. So let's get to the calls. You ready? We'll take whatever questions people want to throw at you. I admired your candor with me today. There was no hemming and hawing. You said, hey, I own it. I was the candidate, my responsibility. Let me go to Ken in Methuen. Ken in Methuen, welcome to Nightside. You're on with Ann Brensley, candidate for Secretary of State, hopefully on September 1st. Hi, Ken. Welcome.
6: Thank you, Dan. Annie, this is Ken Willett from Methuen. How are you this evening?
5: Hi, Ken. I know this guy. I know this one. How are you doing? How's the campaign going?
6: I'm fantastic. And just stand for the record, I am a write-in candidate Republican for the 4th Essex District that covers Methuen and Lawrence.
0: How many signatures do you need on the primary ballot?
6: You would need 150 either Republicans or independents that are certified to be able to vote for you in write-in.
0: Right. So what I'm saying is if someone shows up in your two district, in your district, which is Methuen and where else? Methuen
6: and Lawrence.
0: And Lawrence. Okay. If 150 of those voters on election day, the number for you, the magic number is 150. The magic number for Ann Brensley is a little bigger because it's a statewide calculation is 5,000. So, well, congratulations and good luck to you as well. Are you comparing notes, you and Ann?
5: Dan, this is what happens when you start saying to yourself, I'm going to do this mountain, not Mount Everest, but just a mountain, right? There's other people that see it And they say to themselves, you know what, let me try too. And Ken is somebody who is already on that path. So I actually know who Ken is. I'm glad that he called in, but he's willing to climb that mountain as well, just to get more candidates on the ballot for the Republican Party.
0: Right. And Ken, in your situation, I assume all someone has to do is enter your name if they're going to be voting in the Republican primary in Methuen or Lawrence. Your last name again, Ken, for the record?
6: Yes, so it's Willette, and I serve currently on the Methuen School Committee. I previously served as Methuen City Councilor at Large, so I have 15 years of experience in Methuen politics. I also worked 24 years at the Massachusetts State House, so I've worked on thousands of constituent cases, resolved many of them, received hundreds of thank you letters over the years. So I have the experience and the skills to proceed forward on day one.
0: All right, that's your elevator speech. So I can't turn this in. I got to focus on Ian, but I'm so happy that you called in, and also happy to know that there are other candidates now who are still striving to get on the ballot, because we are a state that's a one-party state, and I think that would be well-served if we had more candidates for every office, you know, that the Republicans would get their act together and get more candidates and have some contested races. That's all, because, you know, Washington Post says democracy dies in darkness. I think democracy dies from boredom, and there's nothing more boring than an uncontested Democratic race if there's only one person running for the job. Sounds like the old Soviet Union, you know.
6: No, I totally agree, and we're raising all ships.
0: Yeah, you absolutely. Well, Ken, thank you for calling. I really do appreciate you taking the time, and keep us posted on your efforts here. I think that 150 is going to be something that you'll be able to, you almost can get 150 friends to get your name in. All they have to do is write your name in. I thought that there was something that said they had to put in the name as well as the address, but that apparently is not so, even though that's what it says on the, at least on the mail-in ballots that I have seen.
6: Yeah, so long as they can decipher.
0: Yeah, so yep. Write carefully. Don't scribble. Write, print, print in large block letters. Okay. Thanks Absolutely. So much, Ken. I appreciate you taking the time, and thanks for listening to Nightside, and call in anytime, okay?
6: All right. Thank you, sir.
0: Keep us posted on your progress. Thanks.
6: All right. Excellent. You have a good night, Annie, too.
0: All right. Thanks,
5: Ken.
0: Let me keep rolling here. I'm going to go to a member of the – is this a candidate for governor's council or a member? William from Gloucester, welcome to Nightside. How are you, sir?
7: How do you do, Dan? You have a great show here.
0: Thank you. Well, we have a great show Monday through Friday. I've been doing it now, getting close to beginning our 20th year in it, so I've been around for a while.
7: Oh,
0: are
7: terrific.
0: You on the governor's council already, or are you running for governor's council?
7: No, I was called by Ann Brensley and also by Christina Delisio, who's running for Beacon Hill to represent our district in Gloucester, to consider a writing campaign, because our goal is to not let the other party have uncontested elections. We need to make them work for it.
0: Yeah, that's one of the themes of Nightside. And if I was in Utah, which is a predominantly Republican, or in Oklahoma, which is a predominantly Republican state, I would be on the other side of the street arguing that the Democrats had to get their act together and make these races competitive. And the only way you do that is if people at least give you the opportunity to be on the ballot. And so you want to run. How many signatures do you need, and what is your name so we can give you a little publicity as well?
7: Very good. I just wanted to say, though, that when someone like Ann or Christina asks you to do something like this, you have to do it. You see them leaning in. You see them sacrificing. You see them making the effort. And when they call upon you to do it, you need to reply to that call. So I decided to do it. And Ann explained to me that I need to get 1,000 votes for the primary on September 1st in order to have my name on the ballot in for the November election.
0: Okay. Well, first of all, let's get your last name. We know it's William. Yeah. What is the name that they should be writing in for governor's council? In what district are you up there? Is that like the fifth or sixth? What's the district
7: number? Yes. It's called the fifth district.
0: Okay, good.
7: And there are eight districts in all in across the state for this. It's a small council.
0: But it's also an extremely important. It's an extremely important position because judges have to be approved. The governor would nominate a judge, but the governor's council has to assent. Also, members of the parole board have to appear before the governor's council, and they just had a pretty competent, I would say, middle of the road Democrat nominated by Governor Healey, and the governor's council turned that candidate down. Because right now the governor's council is going crazy, just opening the gates and letting people, get paroled who have committed some very serious crimes, up to and including murder one.
7: Yes. Exactly. I mean, we all know about the Tyler Brown case, who was released and he opened up fire on Memorial Drive in Cambridge. That happened on May 11th.
0: Yeah. Well, there's also the Mattis decision, which does not guarantee that people who were 18, 19, or 20 and were convicted of murder in the first degree. It does not guarantee them parole. It guarantees them a periodic parole hearing, but they're being released at the rate of about 70%. And there's about 200 cases that the governor's council is hearing, and they've been releasing them at a rate of about 70%, which means a lot of people at the age of 18, 19, or 20 who in the Mattis decision, it was concluded by a 4-3 split on the state Supreme Court, they were still what's called emerging adults because their brains had not formulated, and therefore they could not be convicted of life in prison without the possibility of parole. That's a subject we've covered a lot, and that should be part of your talking points running for governor's council.
7: Yes, it's an important. I've heard of this decision, and it is in part based on science.
0: It's junk. Let me tell you, it's junk science, William. Okay.
7: Yeah.
0: It's junk science. Okay. If you murder somebody the day before your 21st birthday, you cannot be convicted of murder in the first degree. Or you cannot be convicted of, be sentenced, I should say, to life in prison without the possibility of parole. If you murder that person the day you turn 21, you can get life in prison without parole. That, to me, is a distinction without a real difference. So it's
7: that's
0: junk
7: that's
0: science.
7: That's a good point. You should be a philosopher.
0: Well, I'm a lawyer. The decision was a 4-3 decision. And normally with the state Supreme Court in Massachusetts, when decisions of that magnitude are decided, the court makes sure that there is a consensus, either a 7-0 or a 6-1 decision. Right. Horrible decision, a 2024 decision. Familiarize yourself with it, William, and it's important because that's one of the reasons you should be running, in my opinion.
7: I do think that it goes to the whole question of their philosophy, and the Democrats have a very soft on crime philosophy and approach. And we're seeing the consequences of this everywhere, every day, with people who have been released on parole, who have turned back to crime, and sometimes, as in this case, Tyler Brown, violent crime. He shot at police officers in 2020, and the district's attorney asked for 20 years. The judge gave him half of that, and then this parole board, cut it down to half of that.
0: Yep.
7: So he served a very short period of time and then went out on the streets and did what he did. So we need someone who's going to push back at that and get some more common sense and realism.
0: Well, William, let's get real quickly here because I'm running up against my break. Your last name is not easy, but why don't you pronounce it and spell it?
7: Okay, my name is William Falsetano, and it's spelled F as in Frank, A-L-C-E-T-A-N-O, Falsetano. And you should write it all in capital letters. And then it says to put the address down. Now, I don't know if that is necessary. Yeah, maybe Ann could help.
0: Ann had told me earlier that it is not necessary as long as the person can clearly see the name. in that district. And again,
7: yeah, I don't think I share that name with anyone else, so I think I'll be fine on that score.
0: Well, as long as they can spell it right, a lot of vowels there. That's for sure. William, best of luck. Keep us posted as to how you're doing. Okay, I got to take a quick break.
7: Thank you so much, okay. Dan, and best of luck, Ann. Bye bye.
0: Right. And again, you should be writing William Ann Brensley in Brensley. All right.
7: And with an E. Bear in mind, that's Ann with an E.
0: Absolutely. Yes. Okay. Another vowel. Keep the vowels coming, folks. Coming back on Nightside. And keep the phone calls coming. 617-254-1030 is the only line open. We have coming up next, it's Gary in Acton, Alec in Charlestown. We got full lines here. We'll be right back with candidate for Secretary of State here in the Commonwealth, Ann Brensley. Brensley. You need to write her name in if you're taking a Republican ballot on September 1st. If you feel Secretary of State William Galvin deserves an opponent in November, and I think every candidate should have an opponent in November, or else we're going to turn into the old Soviet Union. Coming back on Nightside.
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0: Going to try to move a little more quickly here. Gary in Acton. Gary, you're next on Nightside with Ann Brensley. Go right ahead, Gary.
14: Yeah, hi. Thanks, Dan, for taking the call. Hello, Ann. How are you?
15: I'm good.
14: See a theme going through this show. This is your favorite congressional candidate from the town of Acton.
0: Are you on the ballot already, or are you trying to get on the ballot?
14: Yes, I am on the ballot already.
0: And who are you running against, Gary? Who are you running against?
14: I'm running against Laurie Trahan.
0: Okay.
15: Gary, is this Gary Grassi? Gary?
14: Yes, it is.
15: How are you doing? How's the race going?
14: It's going okay. As usual, I'm working real hard. Like to tell everybody out there how hard Ann was working. I've been kind of next to her and alongside of her a lot over the last half a year or so. And she is working really hard and is just always out there. And she's just an impressive person.
0: Gary, real quickly, only because we are we're running a little late on time here. My question to you is, have you been elected to public office before? Is this your first shot?
14: No, my experience in government has been mostly in the military. I'm a retired United States Army colonel.
0: Well, gotta salute that. I got up to spec 4, Gary. So I'm impressed.
14: Yeah. Yeah. So I did like 29 years, mostly in combat support service. Hospitals. I'm a registered nurse.
0: Thank you for your service.
14: Oh, you're welcome. Yeah. You're welcome. I'm proud to have been able to do that and you know, take care of the soldiers and sailors and Marines and airmen that I've had the, you know, the honor to take care of over the years. Well, anyways, I had a couple of questions for Ann.
0: You got to be quick because I got packed lines, Gary. Give it a quick shot. I can't give orders to a colonel, but go ahead.
14: I did a writing campaign, and one of the issues that I had was that it was difficult to get people to do the right thing in the right place. I was running for a state rep at the time. Now, is on the ballot, are you going to be the Secretary of State or Secretary of the Commonwealth?
15: I love that question. So for clarification, it's Secretary of the State. Secretary of State, and then you have to fill in the bubble. There's a write-in bubble. You have to fill that in, and then you just have to print my name. And actually, Bill Falsitano, who just came on, he recommended doing all capital letters. You just need it to be clear the name is written right, and that's it.
14: Do you need to give the town registers a heads up as well?
15: I am in touch with them, and we haven't really talked about the signature stuff, but I will tell you, they have been amazing. Trudy Reed, who's the town clerk for my hometown, Wayland, has been amazing. Everybody is actually rooting me on and just so happy I'm not doing stickers. Mm-hmm. But everybody is aware of the campaign. Everybody is aware that I am running, and I'm going to continue to do that. But I'll be supporting all these writing candidates. And then also, Gary, best of luck, man. Keep going.
0: Gary, keep in touch. Let me know how your campaign goes. Are you running unopposed on September 1st?
14: Yes, I'll be in the primary. There's nobody else on the ballot. I will be on the ballot.
0: Okay, then do me a favor. In September, give me a call and we'll have you on the show, okay?
14: Oh, awesome. Right. I'd love to.
0: Rob will give you my direct line. Stay right there. I want to get one more call in here at least. Let me go to Alec in Charlestown. Alec, you are next on Nightside with Ann Brensley. Go ahead, Alec.
16: Excellent. Hey, Dan. Hey, Ann. How are you?
0: We're all doing great. We're running out of time. That's the only thing, the commodity we don't have a lot of right now. Go ahead.
16: Yeah, no, we'll keep it quick. I'll just say I'm not a candidate for public office. But, Ann, question for you. I saw something online that you made donations to the Lincoln Project. Obviously, you're running in a Republican primary. The Lincoln Project is one of the most rabid anti-Trump organizations, or what's left of it. Do you mind explaining to the voters kind of why you made that donation and why you have a history of donating to kind of left-wing causes?
15: Yeah, so I'm glad you brought that up. I actually created a personal audit page on my website, and2026.com. And if you go under personal audit, I try to answer any questions that people have asked me repeatedly, and this was one of those questions. Lincoln Project, I completely regret it now that I understand what it is. Unfortunately, when I donated to it, it had the word Lincoln in it. I didn't understand what it was. I donated because donating is usually a positive thing. And it was something that I do regret. So there is more information along with anything else. Like if you want to reach out, I think at one point I posted something online and was like on my Facebook account. You can follow me on Facebook, by the way, anybody who's listening. And I said, ask me anything. And I try to either answer on the Facebook
0: Can they reach you? Do you have a website where people can reach out to
15: you?
0: What's the website?
15: Ann2026.com. It's Ann with an E, 2026.com. You can look at my personal audit page, and then you can also ask me questions on Facebook, and I will answer them, but luckily already on there.
0: Alec, thank you for that question. I'd like to get one more caller in here if I can real quickly, okay? Thank you so much. Let me go to Terry in Swampscott. Terry, we are tight on time. We got about a minute. You're right ahead. I got you in. Go ahead, Terry.
17: Okay, just hi, Dan. Thanks for having me. Hi, Ann.
0: You're welcome.
17: I just want to say that I think you're doing an incredible job. I support you so much. I hope you get more followers, because I love what you're generating on Facebook. I think people should go there. I love your tenacity, your fortitude, your courage. And I think you'll be an amazing job for Massachusetts because you're a moderate candidate who can connect everybody and unite the party, both sides, I believe. And thank you for being you.
0: Terry, thank you. Very quick call. Thank you very much. We appreciate it. I might be able to get one more in quickly here if I can, okay? We're going to try it quickly. How much time we got here, Rob? How much? Okay, we don't have time then. Chester in Dartmouth, which you called earlier. I apologize. I want to thank you, Ann Brensley. Please keep me posted as to what you're doing, and hopefully we will have you back here. And maybe we'll get Secretary of Galvin to engage in a one-on-one debate with you right here on Nightside. Would you be willing to do that?
18: Of course.
0: All right. Again, give us the website really quickly because we're flat out of time. Give us the website.
18: Anne2026.com. Anne2026.com.
0: Appreciate it. Thank you so much, Anne. Thank you very much for your time tonight. We get back when we talk. Do you like cruises? Kevin Cullen doesn't, but I do. We'll talk about it. 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
1: -77 degrees in Boston at 9 o'clock at evening. I'm Dan Watkins. Here's what's happening. The third week of testimony at the Lindsey Clancy murder trial got underway today. Clancy's former psychiatrist was back on the stand in Plymouth Superior Court. WBZ's Brooke McCarthy with details.
23: Dr. Jennifer Tufts for a second day testifying for hours. She's a psychiatrist that treated Lindsey Clancy leading up to when she killed her three kids. And at times, she clashed with defense attorney Kevin Reddington.
24: She did not have pressure
25: like
24: speech.
25: That, doctor.
24: I wrote that, but you're misinterpreting my note.
23: Reddington read a note that Clancy was not hyper-pressured speech, but Dr. Tufts said her note meant not pressured speech. Reddington claims Clancy was over-medicated and her actions were because of postpartum psychosis. Clancy also sought help from Julie Paul, a nurse at the Perinatal Behavioral Health Program at South Shore Hospital.
26: She also said that she'd been trialing Ativan and Benadryl, which worked the best to help her sleep. She identified she had questions about Buspar, didn't say specifically whether she'd been prescribed that or not.
23: Paul said Clancy was not having intrusive thoughts about self-harm or harming her children. Brooke McCarthy, WBZ, Boston's News Radio.
1: Massachusetts is easing restrictions on late-term abortions as Governor Healey signs a new law into effect.
2: We're talking about women who are preparing to welcome a healthy baby into their home. They've got the nursery ready. They've picked out a name. But they receive a devastating diagnosis late in their pregnancy. We've heard from a woman who spent $25,000 of her own money to travel to Colorado after learning her unborn daughter would not be able to live without profound suffering.
1: Healey says the legislation leaves the final decision on whether to perform an abortion after 24 weeks in the hands of doctors, removing narrow exemptions currently written into law. The governor says this is about protecting abortion access as rights come under fire across the country.
2: President Trump's new attorney general, Todd Blanche, over the weekend
3: said that overturning Roe v. Wade should be made, quote, permanent in every state. That's what we're up against.
5: And the new law will go into effect in 90 days. Somerville and Cambridge are kicking off a street safety improvement project. WBZ's James Rojas is on Elm Street with more.
6: No parking and tow zone signs as far as the eye can see here on Elm Street, the border of Cambridge and Somerville. This is for the Elm Beacon Connector project, with both cities working together to make major safety improvements, including changing traffic signal timing, removing and adding parking in certain locations, as well as installing bike lanes. That last one is a bit more controversial.
7: I mean, they don't even keep up with the roads, even if they put a bike lane, if you can see all the damage on the road right there.
8: I'm all for adding things like bike lanes and making roads safer. Like, we just need, if areas are more walkable, more people get out. So that'll solve a lot of problems.
9: I'm not thrilled about it at all. And I bike too.
6: Changes to signage are also being done, including new stop signs on Elm and Beach Streets and the removal of the flashing crosswalk signs. On the Cambridge-Somerville line, James Rojas, WBZ, Boston's News Radio.
5: 9:03, traffic and weather together. The Subaru Retailers of New England all-wheel drive traffic on the threes with Zach Transport. What's going on, Zach?
25: Well, Dan, we are just picking up word of a new multi-car crash on 93 northbound at Ponkapog. This is a multi-car crash, at least four cars involved and a truck as well. Sounds like they actually have the three left lanes taken right now prior to the exit for Route 138. So it's a little bit tough there right now. It's prior to exit 3, that multi-car crash involving a truck. So you're going to see some slowdowns coming off of 95 as you make your way onto 93 north. Other than that, south of the city, no problems right now on 24 or 95. We do have some work crews out and about on Route 3 south. This is going to be pretty much by Route 139, a little bit slow there on that southbound ride. Northbound on Route 3, slow up to Route 14, so that's through the Duxbury stretch. Looking now north of the city, 93 south, a little bit slow through Spot Pond. We got a work crew out there, and same with 495 southbound by 125 in the Haverhill stretch. You got a work crew out there as well. Zach Transport, WBZ's 24-hour traffic network.
5: And here's John Furyk with the forecast.
27: Warm and sticky tonight. Patchy clouds down to 72 in downtown Boston. Upper 60s, some inland suburbs. And then for tomorrow, partly sunny with lower humidity. It is going to be warm, though. A high up to 89, partly to mostly cloudy tomorrow night, the low 70. And Wednesday, sunshine and some clouds. A high 83, partly sunny Thursday, perhaps a thunderstorm, high 84. And then partly sunny with low humidity Friday, the high near 80. I'm AccuWeather meteorologist John Furyk, WBZ, Boston's News Radio.
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5: In sports, the Red Sox trying to avoid doing something that they haven't done in nearly 2 months, which is lose three straight games. The last time the Sox did that was June 18th. It's the top of the seventh in Toronto right now. The Sox are trailing the Blue Jays 2-0. 80 degrees in Boston at 9:06. Let's get back to Nightside with Dan Ray. I'm Dan Watkins, WBZ Boston's News Radio.
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0: Wow, 80 degrees at 9:06. Yikes. That's a warm night in Boston. I got a couple of callers hanging over from last hour, and I feel very strongly that we will be better as a two-party state. Democracy doesn't die in darkness. Democracy dies as a consequence of boredom, I guess. And when you have elections which are uncontested, and it makes no difference. And I fault the Republican Party for that. The Democrats do a good job. They do not need to roll over. The Republican Party has to sell their message stronger. And I would be doing the same thing. If I was broadcasting from Oklahoma City tonight, I'd be talking about the fact that Oklahoma is now an overwhelming Republican state, both at the state level and at the congressional level. And I hope that friends of mine, I have a lot of friends who are Democrats, understand that it's better. Competition is good for everybody and good in everything. It's good to have a couple of grocery stores in your neighborhood. It's good to have a couple of gas stations, and it's good to have a couple of active political parties here in Massachusetts. Let me go to Chester. Chester, I decided, since you had held on so long, I was going to hold you over here. You were called last hour. You go right ahead, Chester. You have the microphone, sir. Go right ahead. Your thoughts on Ann Brensley.
10: Hi, Dan. Thank you for letting me speak after, Ann has left. My name is Chester Tam. I actually am a state representative candidate here in the 9th Bristol, which includes Dartmouth and New Bedford. Okay. I met Ann before she even announced her lieutenant governor run, probably about a week before she jumped in. So I've gotten to know Ann. She's a great person. And as soon as I heard that she was running for Secretary of State instead as a write-in, I loved the idea. Just because I knew the opportunity to get her on the ballot was a lot easier to get 5,000 write-ins as opposed to 10,000 for a lieutenant governor, plus how many to actually beat the lieutenant governor on the ballot, Sean Oliver. She's a great person, and I encourage everyone to write Ann Brensley's name in there, just to give us an opportunity as Republicans to challenge. I think.
0: Now, are you have you secured your ballot status in the state representative district that you're seeking?
10: Yes. So I needed 150 certified signatures. I got 220. Got it within a couple of weeks. I'm on the ballot. I am involved in a primary here in the 9th Bristol. Things are a little different over in the Bristol County. It is turning a little more red. We were about 50-50 here in 2024 during the Trump elections, where Trump won our district by almost 51%. So there's a good opportunity for us to pick up a seat here, because the incumbent, Chris Markey, is running for the DA of Bristol County, so this is now an open seat.
0: Yeah, no, I'm familiar with that race, and we will follow it. And I hope that you get your supporters when they turn out on September 1st. Make sure that they take the opportunity to go ahead and get her name on the ballot, because I think that, you know, Bill Galvin's been there a long time, which is fine, but it's always good. He will be a better Secretary of State if he has to face a challenge. It's really quite simple. Competition breeds excellence, in my opinion. So I appreciate you calling in. Keep us posted on your race, and stay in touch. You give Rob we'll give you my direct line if you would like it. You can call me anytime, okay?
10: That sounds great. Thank you so much, Dan. Have a good night.
0: Chester, and I'll also mention that for the audience's information, Trump actually carried the city of Fall River in 2024, the first time a Republican presidential candidate carried Fall River in 100 years. Let me go next to Tom calling in from Brockton. I do not think Tom is running for office. Hi, Tom. How are you?
11: No, the best I did was run for student council in Foxborough High School. And I was the kid that brought in the magic brownies in the fall of 77.
0: I see. Well, that was, I'm sure that made you quite popular with the class of 77 or whichever class you were part of. Go ahead.
11: It did. And I had a leftover from Woodstock who said, I know what you put in those brownies. And I pled the Fifth Amendment. Anyway.
0: Boy,
11: the point I wanted to make, Dan,
0: as well. Go right ahead.
11: Yeah, the point I wanted to make is these closed primaries are the worst thing that has happened to politics. And, you know, there's a guy running against my Moonbat state representative. I won't name her name. I don't want to endorse her or whatever. But there's a guy who's a Democrat who is, like what I used to be as a Democrat, common sense.
0: Right.
11: I don't want to take other people's things.
0: Right.
11: And
0: but what I'm saying,
11: I want immigration. Go ahead.
0: But what I'm trying to get at is You referred to what's called closed primaries. And just so we're on the same page, I think what you mean by that is that people would run for the Democratic nomination to have the right to be on the ballot in November. Another group of people would run for the Republican nomination, okay?
11: Yeah, but the primary is a closed ballot. Correct me if I'm wrong.
0: Well, it is closed ballot. Only the alternative is to have what you call in California the jungle primary. So that means that at least come November, you have the potential of having a Democrat and or a Republican on the ballot. If you run what they call the jungle primary, where everybody runs in this like sort of open, for example, in Boston, when they have the city council races or the mayoral races, it's all open. So that means that that you have 9 city councilors in Boston, and they're all Democrats. I mean, the so-called jungle primary, open primary, which they do in Maine, helps the party that is in power. It is very difficult for a Republican to break through, or a party that's out of power. At least that's my understanding. And if I'm wrong, please correct me.
11: All right, Dan. 1978, I was very confused the first time that I voted, and I didn't know what to do. They said, you either take a Republican ballot or a Democrat ballot. Mm-hmm. And my mom was a Democrat. I said, I'll take a Democrat ballot.
0: Okay.
11: So the only person I could vote for in the primary back then was Governor Michael Stanley, well, former Governor Michael Stanley Dukakis.
0: On the contrary, there was another guy on the ballot, the guy that won that Democratic primary, Ed King.
11: Ed King, yes, of course. I didn't even know who he was. I was 18. Cut me some slack.
0: Okay.
11: All right.
0: He was the next governor. Go ahead.
11: But hang on. The point being is that when you have to choose a political party to vote for in the primary, that limits who you can vote for. Now, in this primary, I'm going to vote for Joe Shortsleeve. For the Republican governor's office.
0: You're going to vote for Brian Shortsleeve.
11: Brian, I get him confused with the news guy, but anyway,
0: yeah, right.
11: Shortsleeve. All right. But the thing is that there's another guy running in Brockton that I like. I've met personally, Tony Rodriguez, but he's running on the Democratic ticket. So I have to choose either a Republican ballot and not be able to vote in the Democrat primary. That's wrong.
0: I disagree with you because of the explanation that I gave, and I won't repeat myself, but I understand the point you're making, and you're obviously in a tough spot right now because you have to figure out who do you want to support and in what race, and you got to choose a ballot. But you'll have hopefully an opportunity to vote for everybody you want come November, because one's a Republican. And
11: yeah,
0: one
11: but
0: is
11: you
0: a
11: know
0: Democrat.
11: What? That's the problem. Who votes in the Democrat primaries? The whack jobs. In this state, it's the whack jobs.
0: Well, you know, you may call them whack jobs, but the Democrats outnumber
11: Republicans. And you know what? They can hate me all they want.
0: I get it. All right, Tom, I got your point.
11: Thank you.
0: I respectfully disagree with you, but you are always a great, challenging caller, and I appreciate because that explained it very well. I thought you did a good job. Thank you very much.
11: Thank you.
0: Have a great night. All right. When we get back, I'm going to talk about cruises. You're going to say, Dan, talk about cruises. Yeah, I've been on cruises, and I like cruises. And there was a very big concert in Boston, Zac Brown and his band. And he gave away, and maybe some of you are the beneficiary of this, a cruise. Now, you got to get to Florida to take the cruise, okay? And I'm sure that on the cruise, you're going to have to buy some drinks, but I believe that the cruise involves food or whatever. Some of you will know more about it. I think cruises are great. Kevin Cullen, who's a friend and had been an occasional guest on this program, he has changed. He's taken his position. I wish we could have had him on tonight, but I had tried the last few times, and my suspicion is that the Globe kind of makes decisions as to who can appear on what programs where. So I will will give you the sense of Kevin's column if you missed it. If you're not a Globe reader, you should be. You should read both newspapers, both the Herald and the Globe. And I want to know your experiences. You always, every once in a while, hear about some cruise that went bad. Norovirus. But that's like, you can go to a party and you can get sick. That doesn't mean you never go to any more parties. We'll be back on Nightside. You can jump the line here if you want to dial it in and you have a strong belief on cruises. I do. I think they're great. 617-254-1030, 617-931-1030. We're going to talk about Kevin Cullen's viewpoint about cruises and the generosity of the Zac Brown Band. I wish I had been at the concert. Coming back on Nightside.
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5: All right. As I mentioned, Zach Brown surprised 37,000 fans at Fenway Park by giving each of them a free ticket to an ocean cruise. This was the first sentence in Kevin Collins's column last, I believe it was on Friday. So Colin wrote, "So I'm confused. Does he like his fans or hate them?" Well, Kevin then goes on to talk about a horrible cruise that he was on. You can look it up if you want. I've been to cruises to Alaska, been to a cruise down the Rhine River, which was beautiful, and a cruise down the Danube River, which was even more beautiful and memorable. I've been to three cruises in my life. One was an ocean cruise, and two were cruises on rivers in Europe. They were fabulous experiences. Now, I do know that there are some people who have a bad experience on a cruise. You'll hear a story about a cruise where norovirus spread. I think most of us know what norovirus is. It's a, you know, it's a stomach problems. Let's leave it like that, okay? But there are thousands of cruises that go without a problem. There are airplanes that have terrible turbulence. And I'm sure some people, after being on a plane with terrible turbulence, may decide they'll never fly again. So Kevin Cullen is correct to, he's right. He has the right to his opinion. But I just think that, hey, this is an opportunity that people who have never had a cruise may want to take it. Now, if you happen to have been one of those lucky people who are going to go on one of these cruises, great. I hope you have a wonderful time. But the bottom line is, as important as Kevin's point of view is, and I read him religiously when I see him in the Globe 2 or 3 times a week, my opinion is equally important, and I think even more important is your opinion. Have you been on a cruise? Was it everything you expected? I remember the Alaska cruise was a fabulous cruise. I'd never been to Alaska before. Visited Juneau, Ketchikan, Skagway, rode a train in the middle of July up into snow-capped mountains in Canada. It was wonderful. You saw glaciers in Alaska, and what they call, you know, calving when the summer months, when the glaciers are starting to lose some of the wall that they have. But of course that comes back in the winter time. Now, I don't want to get into a debate over climate change here. But the fact of the matter, in my opinion is that most cruises exceed your expectations. I do remember coming back through Canada. I was stopped in Vancouver by the Canadian authorities, and they said, you got to go sit in that room. So I went into a room. You know, I'm not going to get into a fight with the Canadian authorities, the Canadian Border Patrol. And there were some people waiting to meet me outside. We were going to have lunch in Vancouver. And after about a half an hour, no

0: beautiful. Beautiful. I mean, just gorgeous. The small German communities, towns that we went in, all along the riverway. Did the Dan of the Danube tour, which was so much fun. So much fun. Went to places, Vienna. Watched that orchestra in Vienna. The Grand Platz in Vienna. Munich. It's been just a great experience for me, despite, I guess, the one time. I just wish Kevin, who's a pretty tough guy, he's a street guy. Kevin, man up and try a different cruise. You might be surprised. We'll take a break. 617-254-1030. 617-931-1030. If you were at the Zac Brown concert and you got the free cruise, I'd love to know. I checked it out today, by the way. It looks like it's some sort of a Jimmy Buffett theme. I don't know as much about this as I should, but I'm sure some of you have already figured it out. Coming back on Nightside right after the news, I got Wayne in Saugus, Mike in Plymouth. Got room for you. 617-254-1030, 617-931-1030. One of the things I try to do on Nightside is, will we talk politics? Yeah, we'll talk politics later tonight. We'll talk about the Iran war. But I also like to find different subjects which might appeal to different members of my audience. That's what we're doing here. Again.
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10: It is just a traffic nightmare out there today.
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11: 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It turns chilly.
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12: 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The third week of testimony has now begun at the Lindsey Clancy murder trial.
13: Testimony getting tense at times between Dr. Jennifer Tufts and defense attorney Kevin Reddington.
14: I don't care what it says. I know what I meant.
13: The psychiatrist disputing Reddington's interpretation of her note about Lindsey Clancy. Tufts treated

0: Clancy for months virtually for anxiety.
1: WBZ's Brooke McCarthy. Clancy's lawyers argue she was failed by medical providers and spiraled into postpartum psychosis, killing her three children. In Scarborough, Maine, police now say a lifeguard was dragged under the water by a white shark over the weekend. This happened at the popular Scarborough Beach State Park. The shark reportedly grabbing a rescue torpedo flotation device that the lifeguard was operating. He swam back to shore unhurt. I'm Madison Rogers.
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3: All right, let's go to the phones and see what people think. Let me go to Wayne in Saugus. Hey, Wayne, welcome. You're first this hour on this topic. First on this topic. How do you feel about cruises, Wayne?
4: Well, I'm going to tell you, Dan. First of all, thank you so much for taking my call.
3: Thank you for calling in.
4: I've never been on a cruise, and I don't think I'll ever go on a cruise because... simply, my perception of a cruise, Dan, is like being in jail with a chance to drown. And that's all I have to say about it. So thank you so much for taking my call, my friend.
3: Okay, well, that's fine. But I don't – I can understand what you're saying, but I got to tell you, that's not reality. Generally, every cruise that I have been on, the food has been fabulous, okay? Every cruise that I've been on, there's been a gym to be able to work out in because that has always been important to me. and you meet people from all different backgrounds, and the dining experience is like you're at least the cruises that I've been on, a couple of them through Colette Travel and one through another company. And I took listeners with me, by the way, on all of these cruises, all three of these cruises, and they enjoyed the heck out of it. My friends who, you know, my listeners who went on cruises are always saying, where are we going next? Where are we going next? Have you been on a plane, Wayne?
4: Yes, okay. Many times.
3: Many times.
4: Yep.
3: Have you ever had an uncomfortable plane ride?
4: Yeah, at times.
3: At times. How's the food on the plane? Horrible, right?
4: Yeah, it is.
3: I can tell you from a comparative purpose, you would not feel like you're in jail on a boat. Now, if you have a fear of water, I can't think of the last cruise ship that sank. So if you get a chance, how old are you, Wayne, if I could ask?
4: I'm 72, Dan.
3: Okay, well, you've been around, so therefore you probably have had opportunities to do this.
4: I got family members that go, you know, on a you know, constantly, and they try to get me to go, and I just won't budge, you know.
3: I get it.
4: Maybe if I did go on one, maybe that would tip the scales and say I loved it.
3: Yeah. One of the things, by the way, which I got to tell you, is that when you're when you have a, you know, your cabin on a cruise, at least all the cruises I've been, the rooms are, you know, fairly small. Now, there can be some people who have so much money they don't know what to do with. They might, you know, take the stateroom and they would feel like they're in, you know, half the boat or something. But every one of these boats that I have been on, there is not an inch of space that is wasted. The beds are very comfortable. You have television. You have TV. You can watch the internet, or if you don't want to be up on deck, and every door opens perfectly, and you know, nothing. Whoever designs these, they really do a good job. If you get a chance, Wayne, be brave. Sometimes
4: I hear the food is fantastic.
3: Yes.
4: And you can eat, like, at all hours of the day and night.
3: Yes, sir.
4: Which is great.
3: Yes, sir. And what they do is when there's dinner, it's most of these, every cruise that I've been on, it's like what you would call white linen service. So, you know, oftentimes, you know, you can be there and you're sitting with people who you don't know. But by the end of the meal, you feel like you've made new friends from another part of the country or in some cases, another part of the world. All right, hey, Wayne, I'm not trying to convince you, but, you know, what you should do is they run these small cruises out of Boston where it's like 2 or 3 days, and And you don't have to, you know, they take you up to Portland or Halifax. And a matter of fact, Kevin Cullen, why do I say Kevin Collins? I'm thinking about the former relief pitcher from Worcester who used to, little lefty for the Kansas City Royals. But Kevin Cullen was on the cruise that he didn't like was one that went Portland and Halifax and Nova Scotia, or Halifax, Nova Scotia. You read his article and try it. We're a seaport city.
4: Maybe I should start out small then.
3: Well, that's it.
4: You know, the other thing is get a little taste of it.
3: Well, right. The Zach Brown cruise, you got to fly to Florida. So you have the expense of flying to Florida. Then you got this free either a 4-day or a 7-day cruise, which is pretty cool. So you could, here in Boston, you know, just take an Uber or have someone drop you off at the seaport and you're on your way. So that would be my suggestion. But I appreciate you having the courage to call. Thank you.
4: Yeah. What would you say is the value of that Zach Brown ticket?
3: It was funny. I looked at the website. The website looks great. I mean, it's looks spectacular. And I guess there's a 4-day cruise that you could opt for, or a 7-day cruise, and you could bring a person with you, you know, on the cruise for free. It doesn't look like it's a very expensive cruise, at least from what I could figure out of the website. Now, maybe there's someone out there who knows more about it than I do. But it looked to me like the biggest expense would be your airfare down and back, only because, you know, if you're at Fenway Park, I assume you're a New England resident more likely than not. So you got to get from New England down to either, I think, Tampa or somewhere in Florida. I mean, it's, you know, Tampa or Miami, wherever the cruise ship would leave from. Wayne, I appreciate you taking the time. We'll talk again. This is your first time calling, or have you called before?
4: I've called before, Dan.
3: Keep calling, okay? I enjoyed the conversation, and I wasn't trying to convince you. I just wanted to point out that you'll see some story a month from now about some cruise with norovirus, and you'll say, oh, I can't. No, don't be afraid. We only live once, and
4: I know, Dan.
3: It's amazing.
4: So glad for your thoughts and opinion. I appreciate it.
3: Thanks, buddy. Talk to you soon. Have a good one.
4: All right.
3: Good night.
4: Okay, take care, my friend.
3: Let me keep rolling here. Going to go to Mike in Plymouth. Mike, welcome. You're next on Nightside. How are you, sir?
5: Hi, Dan. Good evening. Thanks for taking my call.
3: Hey, thank you.
5: I'm sorry. Go ahead.
3: No, I said I just want to say thank you for calling in. You're going to tell me you're the exact opposite from Wayne?
5: Exact opposite of the spectrum from Wayne. In October, my wife and I are going on our 33rd cruise in 23 years.
3: Wow.
5: And we have never found a vacation experience to match it. It's absolutely our favorite thing to do on vacation.
3: Where are you guys headed in October?
5: We're leaving out of the Flynn Terminal in the seaport for 10 nights on the Celebrity. Can I say the name?
3: Sure, I guess I can. Absolutely.
5: The Celebrity Silhouette. It's a repositioning cruise. The Silhouette is coming over from Europe. It's been in Europe for the summer. It's going to do a couple of those fall Nova Scotia cruises, I believe, that Kevin was talking about.
3: Yeah.
5: And then it's going down for 10 nights that we're going to jump on in Boston on October 20th. It's going for 10 nights down to Aruba, Bonaire, and Curacao, the ABC Islands. And then it's going to end up in Fort Lauderdale, and we just have to fly home from Fort Lauderdale.
3: Boy, that's a great – that's, and you said that's an anniversary present for the two of you?
5: No, it's just more of a retirement celebration than anything else. I just retired.
3: Who's retiring, you or your wife? Who's retiring, you or your wife or both?
5: Myself, after 29 and a half years with the Boston Fire Department.
3: Whoa, thank you for your service. That's real public service. I always comment about the politicians who, you know, get elected to office and they're telling me about public service. The real public servants are the fire, the police, and the EMT people. Those are the people who, when people's lives are in danger. Thanks very much for your service.
5: We've talked before, but I appreciate that. But no, I just wanted to give a good plug for cruising. We have not done the Danube or the Rhine River cruise, which we do want to do. But we've done Alaska. We've done the French and Italian Riviera, the Caribbean dozens of times. It's absolutely our favorite way to go on vacation. You fly one place, you hop on a ship, you unpack once, and you see several countries at the same time on the same ship without having to pack up and go to a different hotel every day. It's a great way to see Europe and the Mediterranean. We loved Alaska. I'm sure we're going to love. We've done the ABC cruise before. We've done a Disney cruise. We've done the Norwegian cruise out of Boston to Bermuda. We love that. I just can't say enough about it. You get a show every night, either a Broadway show or a comedy show or a singer for free. All your meals are included. The only place where it gets a little pricey is if you like to drink a little bit of alcohol. The drink packages can get expensive. But my wife has one or two drinks a day tops, and I don't drink at all, so it doesn't affect us.
3: Yeah, that's where they're going to make a little bit of money. I get that. And look, if you're there, you can get plastered sitting at home and not worry about driving. When you're out on a cruise, you want to be careful. You want to make sure that if you go up on deck, you're not hanging over the rails, if you know what I'm saying. It just enjoy. Well, that's a great call, a back-to-back call, you and Wayne from Saugus. So I appreciate it, and congratulations. When's your retirement date, or have you already mustered out?
5: My last day was July 6th.
3: Wow. Well, congratulations and thanks for the service over the years. You guys are the best. Thanks, Mike, and congratulations.
5: Thank you for the show, Dan, and thanks for taking my call.
3: You bet. You'll be here for you every night. Don't worry.
5: Long-time listener. Love the show. Talk to you later.
3: Thanks, Mike. Appreciate it. We'll take a quick break here. I got Pete in South Carolina coming up, and Jerry in Plymouth, and I got some room for you. 617, and if Kevin Cullen is listening, Kevin, you feel free to call in. 617-254-1030, 617-931-1030. Having a little bit of fun with this, and I'm hoping that somebody might know somebody. I've been to, not a lot, I've been to my share of concerts, okay? However, never did you walk out of a concert with two free tickets to cruises. Zach Brown? Thank you very much on behalf of 37,000 people. I didn't get one, but I really congratulations. Obviously a very popular guy to be able to pack 37,000 people into Fenway Park. And some of these guys come in for two or three times. Back on Nightside, 617-254-1030, 617-931-1030. We will switch over at 10 o'clock. If you want to continue to talk about this, you got to light the phone lines up. If not, we are going to switch and talk about where we are in the war, or whatever you want to call it, with Iran.
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3: All right, let's keep it rolling here. I'm going to go next to my good friend Pete in South Carolina. Pete, welcome, sir. How are you?
17: I'm fine, Dan. How are you?
3: Good.
17: And this is a good one because, you know, I really wanted to go with you when you did the Italy trip.
3: Yep, absolutely. That was not a cruise, but... but we'll hit one of these right at one point. Don't worry.
17: Yeah, but from what the, as you know, I'm a amputee, and the guy said it's a lot of rough walking. And you and I thought
3: it was.
17: About it.
3: It was. We went to Pompeii, the ruins of Pompeii, which was amazing.
17: Yeah, but I'm sure it was.
3: It would have been tough.
17: Over the years, I've taken the Panama Canal cruise.
3: Ooh.
17: I've taken the cruise to Alaska. And the last cruise we took, my niece and her husband and my wife and I took a cruise from New York. It was a repositioning ship, New York to Rome. Mm. And then we spent 3 days in Rome.
3: Whoa. Yeah.
17: So it was, and the worst part about the whole food trip was the flight home.
3: It's a long flight. Rome to the U.S., that's a good 8 or 9 hours. It's longer than
17: it was 9 hours to Kennedy, and my leg was just not a happy camper.
3: Yeah, well, you probably gave it a pretty good workout. But, hey.
17: With some bourbon.
3: Yeah, we were in Rome, and then we're down the Amalfi Coast, and that's what.
17: Right.
3: How'd you like Alaska? We went to Juneau, the capital. Went to Juneau. Went to Skagway, which is a town, and then Ketchikan. So it was.
17: We did the same, and you probably did the Hubbard Glacier.
3: Yeah, I think that was the Hubbard Glacier.
17: Yeah, it was the same trip. Dan, I loved it. And Diane and I have always said if we're going to do anything, we would like to go back to Alaska and take the train.
3: Yeah,
17: from
3: that's
17: Fairbanks the Fairbanks to, Denali Park. The
3: that's
17: one
3: a great
17: I was
3: one.
17: Most disappointed in Panama was great, but usually they have. people who come in and speak about the canal and so on and so forth. Sure. Yeah. And I got more out of reading David McCollum's book, The Path Between the Seas,
3: yeah,
17: than I did from this guy. But as you said, you park your bags, you eat like a champ on the road, the cruise to Rome with my niece and my nephew. She hid enough money to win a free cruise back in the casino. And so they are a lot of fun. And if you play your cards right, you get some good food. You don't have to eat in the main dining room anymore. And you meet some fantastic people.
3: Pete, absolutely great. Great summary. I got two more I'm going to get to here. But
17: you get to. And we got baseball coming up, my friend.
3: Oh, well, we'll have to see how these Phillies and the Red Sox do. The Red Sox are losing tonight, and they hit a little bit of a slide here, but they're going to be okay. So, and I think the Phillies will be as well.
17: I think so.
3: All right, thanks, Pete.
17: So. I have to get you on your private line.
3: Talk to you soon.
17: Have a great evening.
3: Thanks, Pete. Talk to you. Good night. All right, let me keep rolling here. Going to go next to Jerry, second caller from Plymouth this hour. Hey, Jerry, welcome. Next on Nightside.
18: Hi, Dan. This is Jerry from Plymouth. First time call, long time listener.
3: Well, thanks very much. Again, I always am amazed at what prompts people to finally get out there and make that phone call.
18: Well, it depends on the topic, obviously. I listen every night to you. But now, I understand the apprehension of a lot of people going on cruises, and I was that way myself.
3: Yep.
18: We've done 5 European river cruises.
3: Wow.
18: And 1 Mediterranean. And yes, getting over there, as other people may have mentioned, is a hassle. But once you're there, it is fabulous.
3: Absolutely.
18: Yes, you have issues dealing with the weather sometimes, the rivers being high, being low, but the places they take you to, it's just amazing.
3: You've done the Rhine and the Danube, right?
18: I've done the Rhine, Danube. The Seine was the best. We went from Paris to Normandy.
3: Oh,
18: we arrived. Nice. We arrived, and our ship was just docked just south of the Eiffel Tower on Bastille Day.
3: Oh.
18: You think our 4th of July is fabulous? You have to be in Paris on Bastille Day. It's an all-day, all-night celebration until the sun comes up. And I would definitely recommend that to anyone. We've done the Rhine, we've done the Rome, we've done Portugal, Spain. Oh. We just got back from Budapest back to Amsterdam.
3: Budapest, right? We have to learn Budapest.
18: Budapest.
3: I always thought it was Budapest, but the locals corrected me. Budapest, and that part of the city, part of the river, the Rhine, or rather the Danube, divides these two cities, Pest and Buda. That's why it's called Budapest.
18: Correct.
3: Yeah,
18: correct.
3: I learned that. I never learned that in school.
18: And it's amazing the people you meet, not just from the United States, from around the world. We've got friends from Australia now, New Zealand, that we stay in touch with. That you just strike up a conversation with somebody. The next thing you know, you're having dinner with them. You're on a tour bus with them.
3: And, Jerry, I got one more here. I want to go quickly, if I can, to one more. So I'm going to let you go. But thanks so much for calling. A great first time call, Jerry. I'm looking forward to your second call, okay?
18: Thanks for taking my first call. I'll be back.
3: You betcha. Thanks, Jerry. Talk to you soon. Good night. All right, let me keep going here. Real quickly, we're going to try to get two in here, Rob, quickly. Dan and Newton, and we got Lori in Millis. Dan and Newton, go right ahead. Your thoughts on cruises.
19: All right, so I'm going to be the counterpoint here.
3: Sure, we had one already. So Wayne and Saugus. Yeah, go ahead.
19: So let me first start off by saying that I was at the Zac Brown Band concert at Fenway. And ironically, a few nights before the show, I had watched this Netflix documentary about the cruise ship that capsized in Italy back in 2012.
3: Yeah.
19: And so there was such hype leading up to the Zac Brown Band concert because he teased it on all the social media and fans were speculating, oh, who's going to be the special guest? Who's going to be the special guest? Because in the past, he's had the Doobie Brothers and all these great special guests. And so when it was announced at the show, my buddy and I, we looked at each other and we said, oh, really? That's the big announcement.
3: I don't think that, that just... ship did. I don't think that ship like flipped and sank at sea. It got caught on some rocks and was teetering. Was it not, or are we thinking about a different ship?
19: No, I think we're talking about the same ship. It hit a reef. It was a little too close to an island. It did capsize. 36 people did lose their lives.
3: Oh, I didn't realize there were that many. I'm sorry. Okay, then I stand corrected on that.
19: Yeah, no, it was a disaster. But not to take anything away from the generosity, you know, of Zach Brown and what he's trying to do, to, you know, 15 sold out shows over the years at Fenway.
3: Yeah.
19: And he was really trying to give back to the, you know, back to the audience. But I'm going to be one of those who I'll have the certificate because I've gone through the process. You had to text this phone number by midnight, you know, that night.
3: And kept your options open. I get it. Yeah. Okay.
19: Yeah. So, you know, I'll have the certificate and, you know, it'll be a keepsake for the most, I guess it's the most generous or, you know, the biggest gift to an audience.
3: Yeah, millions of dollars. Yeah,
19: they're saying $40 million. And, you know, you do the quick math, you know, divided by, you know, whatever it is, 35 to 40,000 people. And I guess they're valuing it at around $1,500 per person. You don't have to pay taxes on it, which is nice. But not being someone who's ever been interested in a cruise, even with, you know, the cabin and the food for free, there's, you know, certainly still, you know, expense as far
3: as taxes. Hey, Dan, I hate to do this to you. I am up, I'm up on my newscast, so I'm going to hold you over if you want. And, Rob, tell Loring I will hold that call over, and we'll continue to talk about this in the next hour. Stay right there, Dan. Loring, stay there. We got the news coming at us real quickly.
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24: 80 degrees in Boston at 10 o'clock. Good evening. I'm Dan Watkins. Here's what's happening. Week three of testimony at the Lindsay Clancy trial got underway today with a psychiatrist who treated the Duxbury mother before her children were killed, wrapping up her time on the stand. There were some tense moments during cross-examination from the defense today. WBZ-TV's Penny Schmidt with more from Plymouth Superior Court.
25: The psychiatrist testified Lindsay reported feeling numb and unable to sleep.
26: She denied feeling suicidal, but that she was close to feeling suicidal.
25: Symptoms that were reportedly made worse after taking a higher dose of Zoloft.
27: Why would you prescribe Zoloft to a young woman who's postpartum, who's coming to you with anxiety, who's telling you she can't sleep?
26: But Zoloft is a top choice, a first-line medication.
27: Says who? Says who?
26: Says it's the general consensus among psychiatrists.
28: Hold on, again. We can't have both of you talking at the same time.
25: That was one of several tense moments between Dr. Tufts and the defense, who claims Lindsay killed her children in a moment of postpartum psychosis, brought on in part by over-medication.
24: And today's testimony ended with a psychiatric nurse practitioner for the South Shore Health on the stand, who said that Clancy told her she was feeling overwhelmed. President Trump is responding responding to Iran's demand of reimbursement for the cost of the war. ABC's Stephen Portnoy with more from the White House.
0: This is the first response we've seen from the president, a post on social media in which he says that this whole conversation of reparations or compensation to Iran was never mentioned, he said, in any of our negotiations or meetings. But he says it is an interesting idea. Because now, he says, he's likewise demanding compensation from Iran for all the people he says that they have killed and gravely wounded with their roadside bombs and many conflicts. He says that compensation should be paid to the families of hundreds of thousands of innocent protesters that he says Iran has killed.
24: Over the weekend, Iran had a number of demands for the U.S., including that the U.S. must completely compensate Iran for damages from the five-month-long war. President today also claimed that the U.S. Navy has control over the Strait of Hormuz. The state is changing its proposal for replacing Beverly's Hall-Whitaker Bridge. Here's WBZ's Sherry Small.
1: MassDOT had been moving ahead with plans to replace the drawbridge that's been closed down over the Bass River with a new drawbridge. But now the state says a fixed bridge would be significantly more cost-effective. It would stand 17.4 feet above high water, allowing most smaller boats to pass without a bridge opening, but some taller boats, including sailboats, could be blocked.
4: Yeah, I believe that we should have a swinging bridge.
1: This boater isn't happy about the change of plans.
4: If you can't get a 30-foot boat underneath that bridge, what good is having the water here? I mean, they might as well fill it in. You know what I mean?
1: The Coast Guard is taking written public comments through August 28th. Construction could begin in 2027, completion expected in spring of 2031. In Beverly, Sherry Small, WBZ Boston's News Radio.
24: 10:03, traffic and weather together. 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Traffic on the threes with Steve Perez. Where are we starting, Steve?
5: Well, we're looking south of the city where the expressway is okay. However, 93 North, it's stop and go, getting by a left lane crash by Houghton's Pond. That's exit 3. And then southbound, the left lane's taken by 95 in Canton. No real delay there. Route 3, south slows for work before Route 139, then again at Plymouth-Patuxent Highway, as well as northbound by Route 14, Route 24 north, right by 93 in Randolph, a brief work crew delay, another 95 north after 495. North of town, 128, no trouble passing northbound work at Route 20 in Waltham, then at Trapello Road, both ways at Route 3 and northbound at the 128 split. However, southbound side moving slowly between 93 and Route 28. 93 South heavy, 3 left lanes taken, spot pond to Roosevelt Circle, northbound work at Commerce Way, no delay. Route 3 South, a double left lane closure for overnight paving. You're reducing speed Route 129 down past Concord Road. Northbound work at Dunstable Road isn't a problem. 495, you're on the brakes with long-term work in Haverhill, southbound of Route 125. More delays both ways in Andover at Route 28. West of Town Pike, west at 495, then at 290. Work crews, no delays. Watch for a setup both ways in Weston at 128, brief delays. 290 east, slow going with a setup in Worcester by Route 9. 495 south by 290, a work crew, a speed limit ride. You're going to reduce speed on Route 2 east in Harvard at Route 111, a work crew there. And then watch for a setup in Fitchburg both ways near Route 31 and on Route 9 both ways in Natick at Route 27. 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Steve Perez, WBZ 24-Hour Traffic Network.
24: Here's John Furyk with the forecast.
6: Overall, some pretty quiet weather over the next couple of days. Warm and sticky for tonight, down to 72, and partly sunny, breezy, and very warm for tomorrow. Humidity drops a little bit. High to the upper 80s, partly to mostly cloudy tomorrow night, the low 70. And then partly sunny Wednesday, not quite as warm, high 83. Clouds and sun Thursday, a thunderstorm possible up to 84. And then lower humidity again with some sunshine on Friday, the high near 80. I'm AccuWeather meteorologist John Furyk, WBZ, Boston's News Radio.
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24: In sports, the Red Sox lost their third game in a row tonight. They lost to the Blue Jays 2-1 up in Toronto. They will look back to bounce back tomorrow night against the Jays with the first pitch at 7:07. It is 80 degrees in Boston at 10:07. Let's get back to Nightside with Dan Ray. 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
3: We're carrying our topic over from last hour. Normally, we like to finish topics, but when people call and maybe call for the first time, I like to accommodate them. So that's one of the things we're going to start to do here in Nightside a little bit more. So Loring was actually at the Zac Brown concert about a week ago. Loring, welcome to Nightside. Loring from Millis. How are you tonight, Loring?
8: Dan, in a really great mood. It's not every day you go to a concert and come home with a cruise. I How think it was that? Fabulous.
3: Well, good for
8: it
3: you.
8: It was have really you fabulous.
3: Have you checked the website out, I hope?
8: Oh, yes. We've checked out the website. We completed all the requirements on the front end. So like 37,000 other people, there's other steps to go through. And, of course, there will be some expenses. You just get all the information and make a decision that's best for yourself. Obviously, your prior caller has decided he's not going, and he'll have a very interesting keepsake certificate. But I can tell you that our friends are calling us and telling us that if we don't go, they're never going to be our friends.
3: I got to assume, because most people who go to concerts, you must be a big fan of the band Zac Brown, right?
8: The band is great. We're really big fans of Jimmy Buffett. So this is kind of, the torch has been passed to Zac Brown. And in our case, we had our three granddaughters in town from Colorado. So this was our big surprise, was to take them to this concert. And boy, the surprise was on us, wasn't it? We were all looking around, clutching our phones going, is this really happening? Are we really texting right now to win a cruise? So we're very excited about it. We're going to learn about it, and I'm not going to lift this gift horse in the mouth. You have to believe it's going to be a very fun crowd, and I think it's a great opportunity, and they give you a long horizon to schedule it. And, I wish if we had an extra cruise that you could donate them for charity fundraising and then have people who weren't at the concert perhaps bid on them, but there's not a mechanism to do that because I already looked into it. But
3: okay, so
8: we're really genuinely excited.
3: Let me ask you a couple of questions. I've been to Jimmy Buffett concerts, so I was a fan of Jimmy Buffett. I did not realize that Zac Brown had picked up the torch, if you will. I read somewhere that in the 1970s, Jimmy Buffett, who was not known at the time, actually was a bit of a street musician in Boston. Is that true?
8: I can't tell you that it is or isn't. Okay, I can tell you that he certainly covers the islands very well.
3: Yeah,
8: but
3: no.
8: McAnally, who is a collaborator and a guitarist and probably the closest thing to a protege of Jimmy Buffett's, actually played with a Jimmy Buffett guitar on the stage, which was really fun. I can tell you that place was rocking. Everybody was dancing and singing, all ages. And again, we were accompanied by attendees who were 12 and 14, and they were having an absolutely fabulous time. The concert itself was electric. The Old Crow Medicine Show, which is a group that may not be known to people, but they certainly know their very famous song, Wagon Wheel. They were a fabulous, high-energy opening act. You had lead singer from the band Extreme, and it was just an absolutely fabulous night. And not all concerts are great, and we're really excited.
3: So let me ask you a couple other questions. I went to the website today and looked at it.
8: Yeah.
3: I saw that there was, I think, one of the tours, it's called Margaritaville, which is obviously Jimmy Buffett's song. A friend of mine, actually, several years ago, purchased the boat, big boat that Jimmy Buffett owned. And it was
8: How awesome is that?
3: The Cape. And we had dinner and we went on the boat and had a chance to sort of, this was a big personal boat. Okay. I mean, big.
8: I bet.
3: Big. So my question is, does Zac Brown, does he have ownership of these boats, or does he just have the connection where he has the authority to give away? I'm just trying to figure out how it all worked. Okay. I get, you know, if you're giving away potentially 37,000 tours, you know, cruises, that's an incredible amount. And obviously you got to get to Florida to fly, you know, fly to Florida,
8: right,
3: drive, train, whatever. And once
8: right,
3: you're on the boat, it didn't look to me as if the tours on the boat, did you check it out? It looked to me like they were pretty reasonably priced.
8: I think everything, and I don't think this is a high-end cruise, and I know that I am the daughter of a certified master cruise consultant who was on over 130 cruises that were 5 and 6 stars. I think this is a totally different type of experience,
3: okay,
8: and I would expect it to be moderately priced. My understanding is that Zac Brown himself does not hold a financial stake in Margaritaville, but he has obviously a licensing relationship. I think that was bestowed upon him, to him by Jimmy Buffett. But I can tell you by complete coincidence, we happened to tune into Survivor last week, and there was Zac Brown underwater spear fishing for the people who had won the challenge. So he clearly is oriented to boating and fishing, which certainly fits the theme of this adventure. And I think there'll be 37,000 or some derivative of that, really memorable stories coming home, because it's
3: absolutely
8: not everybody who can say, I went to a concert and I won a cruise. How exciting is that?
3: Right. My understanding is that you have an option either of a 4-day cruise or a 7-day cruise.
8: Yep.
3: And well,
8: congratulations. We have not made those decisions.
3: Congratulations.
8: Thank you.
3: I hope that the grandchildren get to go with you. It'll be memorable. That is for sure. And thanks for calling in tonight. Have you called before? Is this your first time?
8: This is my second time, I think. So
3: that's okay.
8: And
3: we can't give you a round of applause, but you need to call more often, because you sound like a very interesting person and someone who is adventuresome enough. I love the fact that people out there are living life to the fullest, and this is a great experience. I've done some cruises, which I mentioned earlier. I won't go over them again.
8: Yes.
3: But I just totally disagree with the Kevin Cullen column. Which, you know, it seemed to me to be really, you know, just on, well, his opinion. But if it discourages anybody, look, there always are, you know, flight delays. You take an airplane and you get delayed and you got to stay overnight somewhere. Horrible experience. I get it. I remember one time we were flying home from San Francisco and we had been told that the no heat alarm had gone off on our house and the heating system had failed and the temperature, and we're sitting there waiting for the plane for 5 hours, and it's like the clock just wasn't moving, you know. But
8: right,
3: it didn't spoil the trip, and I hope you have a great time, and give us a call when you get back and let us know how good it was. Okay.
8: You absolutely can count on that. Kevin's a fellow UMass Amherst alum, and I don't know, that was a really unnecessarily curmudgeonly column.
3: That's the word. I was reaching for that word. It was kind of curmudgeonly, and that is not the Kevin Cullen that I know. And so maybe he just felt that he had that bad experience on that cruise up the coast of New England, and that therefore he had to write the piece. Lauren, you are great. Thank you so much. I appreciate you taking the time tonight.
8: Have a great night. Enjoy your summer, Dan. Thank you.
3: Sure.
8: Take care.
3: You as well. Okay, when we get back, thanks so much. We're going to change topics, and we're going to talk about what's going on in Iran. Get a little more serious here in the last hour or so of the program tonight. The reason that I did the Kevin Cullen column, which was a criticism of Zac Brown's band giving away cruises, and Kevin is not a fan of cruises, is I thought it needed to be addressed, and it was addressed very well by several of our callers, and even those who agreed with Kevin. They were well-spoken, and so we try to do different topics here, and I hope you can understand that so that I don't want the show to be the same every night. And it takes a little more work on my end, but I think it's a better experience for you, the listeners. We'll take a break. We will talk about what is going on in the war with Iran, or whatever you want to call it, the incursion, the military action, whatever you want. Back on Nightside.
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3: So my last program was the night of July 31st. That was Friday night. And when I'm on vacation, I do follow the news because I think that's really part of my job. And I was heartened a week ago today on Monday, August 10th. I listened to the president basically saying that a nuclear deal with Iran and the opening of the Strait of Hormuz, the word that he used was imminent. Now, I think everybody knows what imminent means. I haven't looked it up in the dictionary, but I'm smart enough to know that it means nearly about to happen. I think that's what the dictionary definition probably would be. On the cusp of imminent, something that could happen at any moment. That's what the word imminent means. And this is the word the president used. He was in the air a week ago Monday on Air Force One. Cut number A, please, Rob.
0: Well, now what we're doing is we're talking to them in the form of a negotiation. It begins tomorrow afternoon, and we'll see if it's true. I'd love to do that, save a lot of lives, save a lot of unnecessary power, to be honest with you. It'll take many, many years to ever build it back. If it could, I don't think it would be even buildable back. So we had an attack that would be the biggest attack since World War II, and it would have been disastrous for them, and they didn't want us to do it. And frankly, Saudi Arabia didn't want it either. They thought that a deal is imminent. And the deal is imminent, having to do with the Hormuz Strait and also ultimately the denuclearization of Iran.
3: Okay, so again, not the greatest audio, but if you listened, basically the president a week ago today, I think he was flying to Vegas, or I can't keep track of his schedule sometimes, but he was in the air, as you could tell, and he's talking about it's imminent. I mean, I'm thinking at that point, the war, the incursion, whatever you want to call it, with Iran is over. Well, it's still going on. But he continued to make those points. So he was this was also on August 3rd, and this was from the Oval Office. Now, he may have been coming back from somewhere, I'm not sure, but this was last Monday from the Oval Office saying essentially the same thing. Cut number B, Rob.
0: Well, you'll find out today or tomorrow. I mean, they're going to go quickly, one way or the other. It's not quickly. Very complex. We're talking about the strait, the opening of the strait, having it open literally by tomorrow, completely open. And that's phase one. And phase two is we then will talk about the nuclear capacity, the nuclear, as we've been mentioned, basically, it's, I think most say, the denuclearization of Iran has to happen. And that'll be the second phase. But the first phase is the opening of the straits. The second phase will be the denuclearization. And that'll take a little while.
3: It's taken a little while. There's no doubt about that, because I get confused. Sometimes it says it's open. Sometimes it's not open. There's ships going through. Okay. So then this is now Wednesday. So we've had the two comments that you just heard on last Monday. Now this is last Wednesday. He's on the tarmac in Los Angeles, and he puts a time on it, a very specific time. Here we go. Cut number C, Rob.
0: We're moving along very nicely. We'll find out. We'll know in 48 hours.
3: 48 hours. Well, that would get us to Friday. and nothing happened, as far as I know, unless I missed it. I don't think so. He's also, I think, on the tarmac that very day. He expands on it a little bit. This is cut number D, or letter D, Rob.
0: A lot of progress has been made. And they called me and they said, please, let's talk. They want to talk. The funny thing is they never mentioned that. They always say, we're not talking. But they called. They want to talk. We've been talking. They want to make a deal. They do not want to be hit. This was the biggest hit since World War II, as I said. They did not, and they saw it happening. They saw all the goods being loaded. They saw everything. They knew exactly what was happening. And I think it'd be very smart to make a deal. We'll see what happens.
3: Well, I don't think a deal's been made. That's Wednesday, August 5th. And this is been very typical of the president through all of this. He keeps telling us, "Oh, this, we're very close. We're very close. They want to do this. They're talking." I'm not sure they're talking. And maybe they're talking through third parties. Last cut here, and we're going to get your reaction as well after the news break. This is his last cut. Again, this is from Thursday, okay? A reporter asked the president if a deal has been reached. This is Thursday. Now, remember, we started on Monday. It was imminent. Imminent. Remember that. And then we'll know in 48 hours. Well, it's Thursday now in the Oval Office, August 6th. Cut number E, Rob.
1: Well, I don't want to say it has been. It's sort of open right now. You know, we have a thing called the blockade headed up by the U.S. Navy, and we control it. And

0: And I think the Iranians have used every moment since was the ceasefire was in April 6th. Now, I know that there were 10 days of bombing in July, but apparently that didn't do the trick. And then there was the threats that they were going to take out bridges and they were going to take out any you can only bluff so long. And at some point, the other side is going to say, they're bluffing. And my question to all of you, and look, I stand by my belief that the denuclearization of Iran is necessary. I stand by my hope that somehow the people of Iran, despite being outnumbered and, well, not outnumbered, but outgunned by this vicious, cruel cabal of religious nut jobs, that somehow they can overthrow the government and restore something that bears even a minor resemblance to democracy. 617-254-1030, 617-931-1030. I can ask the question in a number of ways. Have you lost faith in this president? Have you lost faith in the conduct of this operation? As successful as it was a year ago in June when it hit the original location where the nuclear materials were being developed and stored and created, do you feel that the president has just bluffed too much? Do you think the president doesn't have it in him to go back and finish the job? 617-254-1030, 617-931-1030. Look, I think that he has crippled this government and this country, but he has held back, and I think that's a mistake. If you're going to get in a fight, finish the fight. Simple as that. We have not learned that in America. Don't pick a fight that you can't win. And once you pick that fight, you better be damn sure you can win it. 617-254-1030, 617-931-1030. I want to hear both sides from my audience tonight. If you think that this is what you have believed all along, that this was a hopeless cause, however noble, or however ignoble, you are more than welcome to call. If you feel that the president is doing this in a spectacular fashion and is actually going to bring them to their knees, 617-254-1030, 617-931-1030. 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
5: I'm Dan Watkins with a quick check of the stories trending on WBZ News Radio 1030. Massachusetts state troopers are recovering after a crash on 93 in Stoneham Monday morning. Officials say that the trooper was parked on the shoulder next to the breakdown lane just before 2:30 a.m. when his cruiser was struck. He suffered minor injuries. The third week of testimony at the Lindsey Clancy murder trial gets underway. WBZ's Brooke McCarthy reports that Clancy's former psychiatrist was back on the stand.
6: And at times, she clashed with defense attorney Kevin Reddington.
7: She did not have pressure of speech. I wrote that, but you're misinterpreting my note.
6: Reddington read a note that Clancy was not hyper-pressured speech, but Dr. Tuff said her note meant not pressured speech. Reddington claims Clancy was over-medicated and her actions were because of postpartum psychosis.
5: And the Patriots have a joint practice with the Colts Tuesday in Foxborough ahead of their preseason game Thursday night. I'm Dan Watkins.
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8: Let's get to the calls. 617-254-1030. Steve is in Merrimack, New Hampshire. Steve, you were first up this hour. Go right ahead.
9: Thanks, Dan, for taking my call. I'm glad you had a good vacation.
8: Had a great great vacation. What's your thought as to what's going on? This is going on way too long. Go ahead.
9: Oh, I agree. It has been going on too long, but I have not lost faith in the mission whatsoever. I think that once we start it, we have to finish it. I think that Trump has a lot of intelligence data, things, spies, CIA people in there, Israelis have got spies in there, and I think there's more than what he's telling us, and he's making a decision based on what's in front of him, not what's out in the press.
8: Yeah.
9: I do believe that, and I've said it before, you know, they got to make the inflict enough pain so that they're going to have to come to their knees, and right now, I think you got to start with Carg Island. They keep saying, you know, we don't want to do an invasion. It would be a piece of cake to take that island. There's no defense to that island. They wouldn't. Even, the Marines aren't afraid. They'll go in there. That's what they do. They do amphibious assaults. They would take that island. That's the key to their whole economy. Take that island and just say, you're not getting your island back until you start cooperating. And then the next thing is, if we do come up with some kind of an agreement, obviously they can't keep it because they keep sending missiles. So every time they send a missile, we return it in kind to where it came from, and we take out part of their infrastructure, meaning bridges, roads. Nobody talks about the roads. You take out a road, it takes a while to fix that, and, of course, the power plants. And then things are going to get really bad over there. Their economy is doing very lousy, and I think that embargo is just – it's strangling them. I mean, I don't know how else to put it. I think that – if we were able to send a crew in there and interview the people living there, I think the misery index is approaching the limit, and I think that's what they need to do. They need to keep doing what they're doing, and all these, you know, people that just, you know, hate Trump, they'll do anything, including sell out the country, as I've said before, because the troops need to be supported for what they're doing. I think that the military and that campaign that they've had over the past 6 months, it's been done very well. But
8: well, you know, it's funny. First of all, I think you and I see things fairly similarly. The problem was I saw some reports. I think it was from CNN. I will be corrected if I've cited the wrong source. That the chief of the head of the Joint Chiefs of Staff, General Kane, is concerned now about our ability to finish the job. Now, whether or not we missed an opportunity, I don't know. I agree with you, but it troubles me because I don't think the Iranian people are able. They're still killing people. They're executing people every day over there, which is a message to the Iranian people to stay in line. Very powerful message. They have, they have their spies amongst their people as well, you know. So, I mean, I hope you're right. I think that's the policy we have to, you know, once you're in, you know, as they say, in for a dime, in for a dollar.
9: Yeah, no boots on the ground on the mainland, but Kerguelen, you know, he talked about it. He said that's on the table. And that island, it wouldn't even take 3,000 or 4,000 troops to take that 5-mile island. And there's no defense. We've already bombed everything to death. And then what you could do is you could put demolition charges on all the refineries, send a nice video to all the hardliners over there and just say, you've got 72 hours and we'll send you the next video when we blow up your refineries right in front of you. I think that would get their attention. That takes years to rebuild a refinery, and they're losing hundreds of millions of dollars in oil revenue a day because of what we're doing.
8: Okay.
9: And I don't think they can sustain it. They can't sustain this.
8: Yours is a great call, not because I agree with the goal, but you expressed it succinctly, and we appreciate it. And I hope you'll continue to call. You're one of my better callers. Keep calling the show, okay?
9: Thanks, Dan.
8: Steve. Good night. Let me go to Harvey Silverglade. Harvey, I owe you a phone call off air. I got your message the other day. I want to get back to you on that, I promise, okay?
10: Yep. Dan, I think that the president of the United States is now senile.
8: Why do you say that?
10: He has managed to grind the Iranian conflict to a halt, to a standstill, with the most powerful military in the world against a third-rate military power, and he is being beaten by a regime that has to execute its own people in order to keep the peace.
8: Yeah.
10: I think it's time for the cabinet and the Congress to invoke the amendment that allows the president to be retired and the vice president to take over.
8: I think that's the 25th Amendment you're referring to, correct?
10: Yes. This is a situation which we were close to having in the Nixon case, you remember? And now we have it not for a dishonest president, but a incompetent president.
8: Okay. Let me ask a couple questions on this, okay?
10: Yep.
8: When you say that he's senile, I don't see that. I would think, so let's assume that happened and you got a majority of the cabinet to agree with Vice President Vance. The 25th Amendment has never been utilized as it's written. I wonder what tumult that would cause within the country. Have you probably thought it through? What do you think the reaction of the country would be?
10: The country's in tumult now. It can't get much worse. You know, I was the co-founder of the Foundation for Individual Rights and Expression. Mm-hmm. I was a board member for a long time. I was the president. I was on the board last year because I reached my 84th birthday. I announced to the board that I was leaving the board and I was going on to the advisory council. They were all shocked. They asked me why. I said, at my age, I fear that I might not have the judgment that I had when I started this organization. Maybe I do, maybe I don't. But it's time for younger people to take over. I don't think that the President of the United States has that grace.
8: Well, he probably doesn't. But I would say that his verbal skills do not display senility. The other question is, I'm assuming.
10: I disagree on that. But go on.
8: Sure. Okay. But I'm assuming that his military advisors must be presenting him with options.
10: Dan.
8: Go ahead.
10: He has fired every military advisor who disagrees with him.
8: In his first term, there were a lot of people who were fired. General Kane has been there for a while. I mean, I know that his predecessor was relieved, General Brown.
10: Yes.
8: I think that was his name. But he had been sort of a Biden holdover. And Kane has been the chairman of the Joint Chiefs of Staff for the entirety of this administration. I have a lot of confidence in Kane, but I just wonder if they're giving him options and he's somewhat afraid of doing maybe what he perceives as, I know this is going to sound crazy to you, but I'm wondering if he has lost his spine on this and doesn't want to inflict the military damage that his generals might be telling him needs to be done, needs to be achieved. Do you buy that theory at all or no?
10: Let me put it this way, Dan. Whatever the explanation is, his judgment has been impaired on this Iranian conflict.
8: Okay.
10: Whether it's from senility, whether it's from stubbornness, who knows why, but he has displayed gross incompetence.
8: All right, sir. We'll leave it at that. We'll see if people agree with you. Harvey, I'll give you a call tomorrow for that very lovely invitation, and we'll talk in the morning, okay? Thank you, my friend.
10: Yes. Bye-bye.
8: Appreciate it. Good night. We'll take a very quick break. I got Matt in Burlington coming up next. Bill in Pennsylvania. Joel in Natick. The only line's open, 617-931-1030. Love to talk about this. Went into the next hour. You've seen what Harvey Silverglade has to say. 25th Amendment time. That's Harvey could not be. And by the way, Harvey had dealt with Donald Trump on some business dealings. He was on the other side. He represented Leona Helmsley in some disputes with Trump. So he knows Trump firsthand. I will never underestimate Harvey's judgment. Steve from Merrimack sees it quite differently. I want to know what you think. 617-931-1030. Coming right back on Nightside.
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8: All right, let's keep rolling here. Going to go to Matt up in Burlington, Massachusetts. Matt, welcome back to Nightside, sir. How are you?
17: Hey, I'm great, Dan. Nice to hear you back on tonight.
8: Thank you very much. Nice to be back on. You go right ahead. What's your thought on this? What's going on in your mind?
17: Well, the last time I called, Dan, I was asking questions. I was wondering what was going through Trump's mind, and was he cognizant of how this is going to look when it goes into September, October, early November, and this hasn't been resolved. And to see him it seems like he's just kind of recoiling and just saying, well, economic conditions will batter them and we won't need to do any more beyond that. I think what you just said before the break, you said, I think maybe what he's being told by the generals is maybe kind of goes against what he wants to be remembered as, in terms of like if he has to, you know, really come down hard with bombing and, you know, just heaven forbid using any ground forces. Does he want to be remembered for that? Does he want to be another Bush? That might be on his mind. What kind of Republican president do I want to be after this?
8: Yep, I think that's I would buy into that analysis. I think that he also, as crazy as this sounds, he might be thinking to himself, okay, if I level this place, how does it get rebuilt? Maybe he's going to go in there and build Trump Plaza in downtown Tehran. I'm not suggesting that. But he may be looking at it from the viewpoint of what he is, and that is a real estate developer. He's not a politician. He's a real estate developer at his core. He's the first real estate developer that we've ever had as president of the United States. And we've had... that's my thought. I don't know.
17: No, good.
8: Think I'm crazy? Dan,
17: I'm frustrated with the lack of insight on their part. Trump and the generals are just going to collectively put them together. I feel like this is the United States fighting World War II style with bombing, and they're not aware that this Iranian, what you've called it, it's a theocracy, this throwback theocracy, is able to fight back in modern warfare on their own terms. They're able to hold leverage over the strait. They're able to antagonizing their neighbors to retaliate. They threaten Saudi Arabia. I mean, is the United States not aware that Iran can fight back on its own turf?
8: Well, they could. I don't know how much they can fight back at this point, but they certainly can survive. And every time they fire a missile or they launch a drone that actually hits somewhere and causes injury or worse, death. That on a magnitude, we are much more sensitive to that than most countries around the world. I mean, Putin pounds away at Ukraine. He doesn't have much criticism of his tactics within Russia. And I think that there's a lot of people here who are saying, hey, we shouldn't be able to do this. We can't hit desalination, location. There's some considerations here, nor do we want to put troops on the ground. I think we learned that lesson in Iraq and Afghanistan. And Donald Trump ran as a president that he wouldn't, that he would end endless wars. And here we are now potentially in an endless war.
17: Dan, there's one quote that I was thinking about earlier today, and it's back from before his inauguration last January. Trump said, and I'm paraphrasing, Trump said, "We should be celebrated for the wars we don't fight." I wonder if that's going to ring through his mind if we lose the midterms. I just wonder about that.
8: Yeah, well, again, there's a political lesson, and also I also think he may pursue himself. He may say, look, you know, I'm still in the back of his mind, I want that Nobel Peace Prize, and I can't get the Nobel Peace Prize if I go all in on Iran. Matt, I want to get one more in here, but boy, I appreciate your perspective. I thank you very much. We had some really good calls this hour. Thank you, sir.
17: Thanks, Dan. Have a good night.
8: You too. Let me go to Bill in Pennsylvania. Now, Bill is a big Trump guy, so I'll be interested in what he has to say. Bill, go right ahead.
18: Hey, Dan. Nice to hear your voice tonight.
8: Thank you. Nice to hear yours.
18: I think that I've been you know, praying a little bit. I thought for sure that they would have ended this thing or wrapped it up by now. But I remember after Vietnam and all the generals and everybody was in a round table and they were all talking, and Westmoreland spoke and McNamara spoke and a couple other guys. And when they got over to General Japp, you know, the guy that was in charge of the North Vietnam, the General Japp, and when he got to him, the only thing he said, Dan, was, "I know only one thing about war. You got to win." And, you know, I think that there's a, behind the scenes, I think there's a some kind of a plan, okay, to get these people armed up. It might be with the Kurds. I think Trump's plan, Trump and Netanyahu, I think, are teaming up. And it seems they keep putting stuff out like they're not teaming up. But I believe that Netanyahu and his generals and Trump and his generals are all on the same sheet of music. And I think it's going to take I'll give him until next spring. And I don't think Trump's worried at all. I don't think Trump's worried at all about the midterms. I think
8: he should be.
18: The writing is on. No, I don't think so. I think the American people are not going to go for these commies that are stepping up to the plate.
8: Well, I don't think you got to look at the polls, Bill. You got to look at the polls.
18: We've been looking at the polls forever, Dan. The polls. Anytime I see Trump's name in a poll, I add 10 points to it. All right? And
8: you're going to really have to add about 20 because he's down around 31% here. And these are polls coming from different places. So you think
18: you can't fight a war and worry about the polls, okay? And I don't think Trump does. And I think he's got good generals. And I love to hear Harvey, what he has to say, because he's such a learned person. But the question I'd ask Harvey is, hey, Harvey, when you saw Biden in that debate fall apart, did you step up the next day and say that they ought to use the 25th Amendment against Biden?
8: Well, that's a legitimate question. That's a legitimate question. But I think now the stakes are higher, in that we know what happened in the Biden-Harris election. And obviously the Trump won the Biden-Harris election in 2024. We'll see. Bill, I am flat up against my time here. I love your calls.
18: Okay, Dan. Well, anyway, we're glad you're back. And I'll call another night. We'll talk more.
8: You betcha. All right. We're going to take a quick break here. Thank you, Bill. And we're going to continue with this conversation. Joel and Natick, you're going to lead us off next hour. Stay right there. Warren in Fall River. Bob in Rhode Island. I'm looking forward to that call. And Sandy in West Roxbury. My question is, this has gone on. A week ago, President Trump was telling the American people that conclusion was imminent. It wasn't imminent then, and it's not imminent now. And I want to know if you have changed your view. That's all. Coming back on Nightside. One line, 617-254-1030.
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5: -80 degrees in Boston at 11 o'clock. Good evening, I'm Dan Watkins. Here's what's happening. Massachusetts Governor Maura Healey signs a new law loosening restrictions on late-term abortions in the Bay State. WBZ's Madison Rogers reports.
23: I was nearly 33 weeks into a deeply wanted pregnancy, just back from our baby moon.
24: That's when Kate Deneen found out her son had suffered a catastrophic stroke in utero.
23: He would either die or survive for some period of time with a spectrum of devastating outcomes.
24: She was told she could only get an abortion if she was able to travel out of state because of narrow legal exceptions and interpretations about what constitutes a lethal fetal anomaly. The law now signed instead gives doctors the final say on whether to perform an abortion after 24 weeks.
25: These heartbreaking situations occur more often than many people realize.
24: Governor Healey.
25: And families who experience these devastating diagnoses, now they'll be able to make their own choices. They'll be able to get the care that they need right here in Massachusetts.
24: Madison Rogers, WBZ, Boston's News Radio.
5: Also happening on Beacon Hill, state lawmakers are taking action regarding book bans, WBZ's Heil Schaffel explains.
26: We're keeping book bans out of Massachusetts.
27: Governor Maura Healey just signed the Freedom to Read Bill into law. That act, championed by librarians across the state, gives local and school libraries more authority to keep books on the shelves amid a recent tsunami of coordinated attempts to remove certain books from circulation. State library officials say the attempts have spiked almost out of nowhere in recent years.
28: Last year, in 2025, there were 229 challenged titles.
27: Compared to just 10 titles statewide in 2019, the bill also protects librarians from being fired for what they put on the shelves and makes it harder to ban books from school libraries.
26: Because we want every young person to be able to have the chance to read freely, to think critically, and to develop their own understanding of the world.
27: Kyle Schaffel, WBZ, Boston's News Radio.
5: President Trump signed an executive order today recommending that the childhood measles and mumps and rubella vaccine be split into three separate shots.
29: The MMR, we want to have separate visits, separate times. The vaccine being broken into three separate single doses and vaccines being administered in separate visits.
5: Public health experts have warned that the separation could lead to an increased risk of kids missing the vaccines and getting those diseases. ABC medical correspondent Dr. Darian Sutton says the move is based on unproven risks attributed to the MMR vaccine.
30: When you ask the main question, which is what parents want to know, which is what is safer, should I separate my vaccinations or should I combine them? The main question here is safety, and that requires evidence. And as a physician, the next step is to provide that information from the best places that we know. For example, the American Academy of Pediatrics has stated that giving routine vaccinations simultaneously is safe and effective, and the adverse events, as well as the negative side effects, essentially, from these vaccinations is comparable to giving them separately.
5: Major medical groups, including the American Academy of Pediatrics, say that no studies show a link between vaccines and autism. It's 11:03. Traffic and weather together. The Subaru retailers of New England all-wheel drive. Traffic on the threes with Steve Perez. What's going on, Steve?
0: Well, we're going to look downtown where the DECTA connector, the Tobin, and the airport tunnels are fine. The Pike is not. Eastbound double left lane closure slows you down Everett Street to Comm Ave. Another westbound Tremont Street to Mass Ave. South of town expressway is okay. 93 north, a four-car crash. Cleanup continues at Houghton's Pond. That's right by exit 3. Heavy getting through there with the left lane closed. Southbound on 93 in Canton, the left lane's closed for work, but no delay. Route 3 south, reducing speed for road work at Route 139, then after Plymouth-Patuxent Highway, as well as northbound at Route 14. On 95 north after 495 and then at Coney Street, work crews, no delays. North of the city, 128, watch for northbound work at Route 20, then Trapello Road both ways at Route 3. No delays there, but southbound, you're going to slow down first at the 95 split and then slower from 93 to Route 28. 93 south moving slowly, a triple left lane closure spot pond to Roosevelt Circle. Northbound work at Commerce Way, not a problem. Route 3 south, a problem, a double left lane closure overnight paving. That has you slowing down Route 129 down to Concord Ave. Northbound at Route 62, then at Dunstable Road, no delays. 495 south, you're on the brakes with long-term work in Haverhill at Route 125. West of the city, the Pike has westbound work at 495 and 290 with no delays. It's a little bit of a slowdown both ways in west in it. 128, 290 east, you're going to slow down for work as you approach Route 9 in Worcester. 495 south by 290 and northbound by the Pike, work crews but no delays. 495 south, the ramp to the Pike is closed. Watch for a setup on Route 9 in Natick both ways at Route 27. 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
5: Here's John Furyk with the forecast.
1: Warm and sticky for tonight, partly cloudy. We'll dip back into the upper 60s in some suburbs, 72 in downtown Boston. And for tomorrow, breezy and very warm, but the humidity comes down again. Sunshine mixing with some clouds, the high 89, partly to mostly cloudy tomorrow night, the low 70. And then sunshine into clouds Wednesday, not quite as warm, high 83. Thursday, partly sunny, perhaps a thunderstorm as the humidity creeps up a little bit up to 84, but then lower humidity and nice with some sunshine on Friday, the high near 80. I'm AccuWeather's John Furyk, WBZ, Boston's News Radio.
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5: In sports, the Red Sox lost to the Blue Jays tonight, 2-1. The Sox take on the Jays again tomorrow in Toronto. Catcher Adley Rutschman is expected to make his team debut. First pitch is at 7:07. It's 80 degrees in Boston at 11:07. 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
8: The premise of this hour is to dissect what President Trump has most recently said about Iran. And the soundbite that troubles me the most is the one that I started last hour with. For those of you who are just joining us, this was the president 1 week ago today aboard Air Force One. And he talks about a deal to end this conflict, and he uses the word imminent. This is cut A.
29: Well, now what we're doing is we're talking to them in the form of a negotiation. It begins tomorrow afternoon, and we'll see if it's true. I'd love to do that, save a lot of lives, save a lot of unnecessary power, to be honest with you. It'll take many, many years to ever build it back. If it could, I don't think it would be even buildable back. So we had an attack that would be the biggest attack since World War II, and it would have been disastrous for them. And they didn't want us to do it. And frankly, Saudi Arabia didn't want it either. They thought that a deal is imminent. And the deal is imminent having to do with the Hormuz Strait and also ultimately the denuclearization of Iran.
8: The Merriam-Webster Dictionary definition of imminent, ready to take place, happening soon. Okay, it's been a week. I think we are outside the definition of imminent. We're going to go right to the calls. Going to go first up to Joel in Natick. Joel, I know from our previous conversations that you support the goals here. What do you think about how long this has gone on?
4: If I was President Trump, I'd bomb the island, the oil island, and get it over with. That would cripple them completely.
8: Why do you think he hasn't done that?
4: Because he thinks he can get away with negotiations, which aren't going very well. He can't trust Iran. Iran says this, they'll do that, and they don't do it, and then you're back at square one. So bomb the oil island and get it over with.
8: Okay. Joel, the only thing that I would say is that Iran has, I think, been more truthful because, and I hate to say this, because I don't trust that regime for a New York second. But when the president is saying, oh, yeah, they want to make a deal, it's imminent, and we're talking to them. And then Iran the next day says, we're not talking with anybody. Initially, I thought to myself, well, maybe they're talking to the wrong people, but I'm beginning to wonder if they're really talking to anybody at this point.
4: Iran is stalling for time because if they get to the midterms, they'll know the Democrats will have both the House and the Senate, and then they'll impeach Trump, and it'll be all over. So Trump has got to get his act together, get over the war, get it done before midterms, or he's in trouble.
8: And by the way, I believe that midterms, I haven't done the math recently, but I think it's about 85 days. So that can go by in a blink of an eye. Joel, I tend to agree with your analysis. I'm not fighting you on this Dan, one. Go ahead.
4: Dan, one more thing. Mm-hmm. Zelensky said to Trump, look, I'll show you how to make drones. Drones are cheaper than making bomb missiles and aircraft. They're only $5,000 a piece. Let me give you how to make them, and then you'll be ahead of the game. And what did Trump say? No, thanks. That is wrong. Get into the drone business. You'll have a better chance fighting the war.
8: All right, Joel. Hopefully the president or someone from his staff has listened to your sage advice. Thank you, my friend.
4: Thank you. Have a good evening.
8: You too. I'm going to keep rolling here. Where are we going to go next? I want to talk with Warren in Fall River. Warren, you are next on Night Cycle. Right ahead.
6: Hey, Dan. I think we're missing one aspect that you're not covering.
8: We could be more than one.
6: And that is escalation. I think we're missing escalation. Because I'm hearing that China might be aiding Iran now, and Russia is aiding Iran. And if we bomb, if we take out the oil fields, all right, then we might be looking at WW3.
8: So then, my question.
6: And that's assuming, what I worry about.
8: Okay, so assuming you're right, two questions. One, how could we get into the middle of something that is that catastrophic or potentially catastrophic, number one? And number two,
6: I mean,
8: second question is, how do we extract ourselves?
6: I think that Trump got us into the war. and thought that, okay, it would have been done by now.
8: Oh, yeah. But they said four to six weeks.
6: But Iran is like a stubborn, wife. They just
8: Please don't say that, or we're going to get me in trouble with a lot of women.
6: I don't want to get you in trouble. I don't want to get anyone in trouble. But no, like it's like a stubborn person. They just won't let go, regardless of circumstance.
8: Well, they crave the power. They crave the power, and they know that. That they have really no choice here, no legitimate choice.
6: But they wait out time. As the previous caller said, that they're probably waiting for the midterms to happen.
8: Well, the midterms are now about 85
6: days. If this happened last year and the midterms were a year off, we would be looking at a different story. But where the midterms are coming, and it looks like the Democrats are going to, you have a big victory. They rather deal with Democrats than a Republican.
8: My question then is, how did the president, who is a Republican, look, remember, we were bombing the heck out of them in March, and we were sinking the Navy and all of that, and then we basically agreed to a ceasefire. And all they did was, since April, it was about April 6th when the ceasefire occurred. So most of April, all of May, June, and now all of July. Almost 4 months, except for those 10 days that we bombed them in July. I just think that it is a schizophrenic approach. If you're going to go and fight somebody,
6: it is.
8: Fight them and get it over with.
6: Yeah. And fight them, but it's like maybe Iran's thinking that they're pulling a Rocky, where Rocky Balboa doesn't go down even though he's getting whooped.
8: Yep.
6: Again, the stubbornness of Iran, because they want to wait out. The greatest asset that Iran has is time, and Arabs always use time. Because they're incredibly patient, whereas the U.S. is incredibly impatient.
8: Yeah, and I don't think it's as
6: Arabs.
8: I think that we are a society which has been educated to believe that whatever the problem is, we'll have a solution by the end of the hour. Whatever show we're watching, and it looks like, oh my God, this is really a problem now. But now, by the end, 60 minutes later, the good guys have resolved the problem, and everything is fine in the big city. Not in reality. My only question is, Donald Trump has to be smart enough to know that this is not helping him. Not only the war,
6: He has to know. He has prices. To know. He has to see. He has to see the numbers, and it's not good. It's not good. I mean, and it's frustrating to me because I voted for the guy, three times.
8: Well, it's frustrating to me because, first of all, I think that the goal is laudable. I think we needed to denuclearize Iran, and I think that we made great progress in that last June, a year ago June, when we, hit, the bombers flew all the way from Missouri and hit him, and they didn't know what hit him. I thought that they did a great job in taking out the leadership, that meeting that Saturday morning in February. I think it was February 28th, when like two or three levels of their leadership gone with one missile. I figured, okay, but guess what? They have just hung on and hung on and hung on. And I think the mistake was made when you engaged in the ceasefire on April 6th. You just should have said, no, there's no ceasefire. The only thing we want to see on the table is a surrender and an abdication of this theocracy.
6: Absolutely, and I agree with you on that. But I do worry about the escalation part. That's the only thing that might be putting pause in them right now, because if he bombs the oil fields, or if he goes after Kurg Island, then we might be introducing China and Russia into the equation.
8: I don't think so for two reasons. If this will make you sleep better, one, Russia has all it can handle with With Ukraine right now.
6: Ukraine, yes.
8: Okay, so Russia's not going to be able to do anything. China is, in my opinion, their focus is on Taiwan. Their focus is not on Iran. They will miss the oil, but I don't think it gets to the level of you know, creeping too close to a World War III, in my opinion. And I don't know if that will make you sleep any better, but that's what I think. Okay.
6: Okay.
8: Thanks, Warren.
6: Fair
8: talk
6: enough.
8: To you, man.
6: Talk
8: okay, to you soon.
6: I'll talk to you later. All right, bye-bye.
8: Be back on Nightside. The only line open right now is 617-931-1030. Fill it up, back on Nightside. Quick turnaround here, so we'll be right back.
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7: Hi, I'm Mandy. I'm one of the at-home coaches with the Wake Up 180 weight loss. Honestly, I think the thing I hear the most is I didn't realize how easy it was. That first weekly they come in, they're like, oh my gosh, I already noticed that I'm not as bloated in my face or in my abdomen, or I've been sleeping better. I've been waking up with so much more energy. I don't need my coffee throughout the day. They're coming in a month or two later and they're like, hey, like my daughter said, I need to lower my meds. I'm losing a ton of inches on my waist. I'm buying new pant sizes. And we're looking at scale. 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This isn't over. This is just the next stage. 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
8: All right, buckle up, everybody. Here comes Bob from Rhode Island. Bob, I've missed you the last week, Bob. Go right ahead.
10: Well, I've missed you too, Dan. Bradley J is all right, but I get more riled up with you.
8: Good. Well, that's good to hear. Go ahead.
10: First of all, Trump has not. He shied away from the Epstein files. This was going on even before he declared war on Iran. It's a distraction for him.
8: Well, I think the Epstein files
10: American people
8: are in really the rearview mirror. I think we have.
10: Well, they shouldn't
8: about
10: be.
8: That.
10: They shouldn't be. Was it ever solved?
8: I have.
10: Just
8: seen,
10: ask all
8: I,
10: the women.
8: I believe that there's a lot of great journalists in this country who work for a lot of newspapers and television networks that are not favorably inclined towards Donald Trump. And if there was the so-called smoking gun in the Epstein files, someone would have found it. But go ahead. Let's not talk about the Epstein files.
10: Have any guts. He was born with $1 million when he was a baby. He never served a day in the military. He's a narcissistic piece of you-know-what. I can't even call him President Trump. He's just Trump to me.
8: Well, he is President Trump, whether you like it or not. Just as President Biden was, but when your guy, President Biden, was president, he was President Biden to me. We only have one president at a time, whether you like him or not, Bob.
10: Okay. But I don't like Trump, so I want to see him get impeached, and I want it to stick.
8: Good luck with that.
10: The only thing I can say is Mussolini, they hung him by his toes in World War II.
8: I don't think they hung him by
10: and
8: his
10: Hitler,
8: toes.
10: And Hitler and his mistress, they were in a bunker and they committed suicide.
8: This is good history, Bob. Bob, you're getting close to the water. Are you done?
10: Okay. I guess so. If I'm going to be dunked in the water, I'm going to be drowning.
8: Okay, you got your trunks on, right? Ready? Here you go, Bob. Thanks for stopping by. Let me go next to Sandy in West Roxbury. Sandy, welcome. How are you?
11: Good. How are you?
8: Good. What's going on, Sandy?
11: Back. What I heard Trump say during the week, and this was, I mean, I heard him say this, it wasn't reported, was that the inflation in Iran is terrible, yep. that they're running out of money, and it's just a waiting game, and he can win without warfare. I don't know if that's true, but that's what he said.
8: That's what he's saying, and I'm not sure of that. I mean, I don't see any evidence of that. I don't think he's dealing with rational leaders. I think he's dealing with, you know, theocrats who, they're not normal. I mean, they see it as a divine mission to kill innocent Iranians. I mean, I don't know how you reason with people like that.
11: Well, you don't, obviously. But if they are going to run out of money, I mean, that's something worth waiting for. If that's the truth,
8: Well, I mean, first of all, I don't know that that's true.
11: I don't either.
8: I hope he has better insight into it than I do. But he's been saying that for some time. And there comes a point, you know, like I was struck when I heard the word imminent last Monday. I thought, okay. And the stock market had a great week last week. I think the people in the market heard the word imminent and said, okay. We are close to finishing this off. I don't think we're close. I don't think we're close. And there was a story, and someone can corroborate this. I think it was on CNN or in the Washington Post, that General Kane, the chairman of the Joint Chiefs of Staff, is beginning to question the wisdom of the strategy that has been employed.
11: Well, said before, I really don't know what's true and what isn't, but if that's true, it's worth waiting for. I mean, if he can do this without, you know, bloodshed, I don't know. He has to win, but who knows? It's like the Red Sox. You know, they were doing so well, and suddenly I think they're just exhausted.
8: Yeah,
11: which doesn't take away from what they did, but it's
8: No, absolutely. Well, again, it has been a very weird baseball season for them to be so bad and then to be so good. And now it seems as if they've played three under 500 teams in the last 3 days and lost. You just hope they're not going back, that they're backtracking. But the stakes are so much higher. I mean, if the Red Sox go to the World Series, it's wonderful, but it doesn't mean anything much to me or to you. The future of the world depends upon what happens or does not happen in the Middle East.
11: You're absolutely right.
8: All right, Sandy, as always, I appreciate your call. I owe you a phone call to follow up on our off-air conversation. So I'll get back to you in the next day or so, okay?
11: Well, there's no rush. I don't have any more news than what you already know. And you'll be the first to know.
8: Yeah, okay, no problem.
11: Oh, if you want to call, that would be great.
8: I will call, I promise. Okay, thanks, Andy.
11: All right.
8: Talk to you soon.
11: All right. Take care. Bye-bye.
8: All right, let me try to get one in here real quickly. And if we have to go into the newscast, we will. Richard in Easton. Hey, Richard, how are you tonight?
12: Good. How are you? Of course, I'm a little upset because some of the people are knocking down the president. They don't seem to remember for any of the good that he does, such as the border wall and a lot of other things. And what they need to do is to be patient. This is like a puzzle, and the president's trying to put this puzzle together. He needs more time. Now, one of the callers did say they'll give him till spring, but I think he's going to solve it before the spring. I think he's going to solve it around January or February next year. If we're lucky, maybe around Christmas of this year. But I think he's a great guy. Now, I don't want to hurt your feelings, but Harvey Silverglade, the lawyer you should be getting is Mark Lawton from Bridgewater, Mass., and he still has his office in Brockton, Mass. And Mark Lawton is a good lawyer. And Harvey Silverglade, most of the time, always has negative thoughts about Trump. A few times over the years, he has said something good about Trump, but most of the time, Harvey Silver, and I don't think Trump is senile. I don't. And I greatly disagree.
8: I raised that point. I think on the senility scale, President Biden in his last year was way beyond where Donald Trump is. But the one thing I must say about my friend Harvey Silverglade, who is my friend, he had personal dealings with Trump. Harvey represented Leona Helmsley, the hotel queen of New York City, and Harvey dealt across the table from Trump

0: a mixed up puzzle. You have to be careful, number one. And number two, Trump is trying to think, what's the Democrats going to do? They're going to pick on him and dissect him and make a lot of comments. And I think now that he's getting older, he don't want to be remembered for fighting with the Democrats all the time and having all those opinions. I think he wants to be friends with everybody. I think he's just trying to put it together.
1: Yeah, except the people in the media who he says, that's a stupid question, and you work for a stupid network. I mean,
0: well,
1: he doesn't ingratiate himself.
0: But look what that Elizabeth Warren does to him. I mean, she's terrible. I can't stand that woman. And that guy from Rhode Island that you dump in the water, he is irritating. He upset me. I would have been talking a lot better this time, but he really upsets me. And we're all grateful nations to all our dear veterans, like my older brother and all my uncles. Sure. But those of us who never took the trouble to serve, we're not cowards. We just never thought about it. We were too busy getting our high school diploma, and then we were too busy, going to school and stuff like that. And then from school, we went and got jobs to earn a living. So everybody's not going to be a veteran, and they shouldn't be called a coward, but we are a grateful nation for all the people who have served.
1: Right. And no, I understand what you're saying, and I think, you know, Trump had some deferments, which probably a lot of people went in and did their service who had bigger physical ailments than he did. But I'm not interested in going there either, in any direction. I'm interested in trying to figure out what is he thinking about right now.
0: Yeah,
1: and how do we win this? How do we win this confrontation with pure evil?
0: Well, he's working on it. And like I said, if we're lucky, Christmas. If we're not, maybe February, but I don't think it's going to be like March, April, May in the spring like that other call. I think it's going to be sooner because he doesn't want to look bad. Yeah. And so he's going to work good and hard to make it because he wants to be remembered as a president who's getting things done. He's not going to want to keep delaying this. It's just like that Vladimir poo-poo platter. That's a guy, a tough guy to even deal with altogether. Because
1: he poisons all his enemies out there. There's no names necessary. He can call him Putin. He's a bad guy. He's a KGB operative for his entire career, his entire life. He's a bad guy. Okay. He has literally bombed innocent Ukrainian civilians. We have no doubt about that. Donald Trump is not in that category. I think, if anything, Donald Trump has taken on a cause that is just. Iran with a nuclear weapon would wipe out the state of Israel. That cannot be allowed to happen. And there are other presidents who never had the backbone to take on the fight. I just wish he had the courage to finish the fight a little more quickly. Because the longer
0: the worse it is.
1: Richard, I got to let you run because I'm up my break. I enjoyed the call. Calling the program. Thank you, sir.
0: All right. Thank you.
1: You too.
0: Bye-bye.
1: Have a great night. Okay, I got a couple of open lines. I know we were very, very busy. I've got 617-254-1030 and 617-931-1030. We have other calls. We'll take them, but we'll make room for you. All you got to do is dial. The question of the evening for me is, why has President Trump basically stood down? He is obviously believes that we are going to be able to win this because of economic pressure. I'm not sure that these theocrats are going to wilt under any form of economic pressure because they're living pretty high in the hog. Only line that's open, 617-254-1030, back on Nightside. It is a Monday night. I am back tomorrow night. We will always try to have different programs, different takes, different points of view. If you've never called before, you're more than welcome. If you call a regular caller, we always welcome you back. Coming back on Nightside.
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9: 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Massachusetts is easing restrictions on later-term abortions as Governor Healey signs a new law.
10: We're talking about women who are preparing to welcome a healthy baby into their home. They've got the nursery ready, they've picked out a name, but they receive a devastating diagnosis late in their pregnancy. We've heard from a woman who spent $25,000 of her own money to travel to Colorado after learning her unborn daughter would not be able to live without profound suffering.
9: Healey says the legislation leaves the final decision on whether to perform an abortion after 24 weeks to doctors, removing narrow exemptions currently written into law. And the Bridgewater Little Leaguers advance to the championship round of the New England Regional Tournament with a trip to Williamsport on the line. They'll play the winner of Maine and Vermont on Thursday in Bristol, Connecticut. I'm Dan Watkins.
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11: Okay, back to the calls we go. Dan is in Haverhill. Dan, you were next on Nightside. Welcome.
12: Yeah, Dan, I was listening to a retired admiral this afternoon, and he simply said, you don't make deals with enemies, you make deals with defeated enemies.
11: Was that Admiral John Miller?
12: I don't know who it was. I didn't catch it.
11: Okay, we had Admiral Miller on before I left for vacation, and that was the sort of comment that I would expect Admiral Miller to make. We may have Admiral Miller back sometime later this week.
12: Don't you agree, though?
11: What's that?
12: Don't you agree? I mean, if we didn't wipe them out, then they'd be much more willing to make a deal.
11: Well, yeah. I mean, but the problem is this is not a rational government we're dealing with here. We're dealing with a bunch of theocrats who firmly believe, from a religious point of view, that their destiny is to basically start the end of the world. I mean, they kind of are welcoming this a little bit, is all I'm trying to suggest. And I don't know. I mean, these guys are not going to go easily. And they have so much control over their population through fear and intimidation and executions. They're doing public executions there of anybody who says anything that's critical of the government. So I
12: They won't be doing too many executions when they get the hell bombed out of them.
11: Well, I think that certainly is a discouragement. It's tough to do executions when you're trying to figure out where the nearest air bomb shelter is. I think that the fact that we haven't landed ground troops there, I agree with that. I don't think that's what we need to do. But I also don't think a four-month ceasefire work to our benefit at all. I mean, we went into ceasefire in early April, May, June, most of July. There were 10 days in July where we did some bombing. But I don't understand why the Houthis still exist. We should just take them out. I mean, they got to go, the Houthis. And we're not talking about Houthi and the Blowfish here. We're just talking about the bad guys in Yemen. So it's complicated, and I don't envy the presidents have to make these decisions, but hey, that's why you run for the office. As Harry Truman said, the buck stops here. Dan, I appreciate your call. Thank you much, my friend.
12: All right, brother.
11: Keep going. Keep calling. Okay, appreciate it. Let me go to Gio in Andover. Gio, let's stay right on topic. Love to hear what you have to say.
13: Before we start on topic, let me say that back in the 70s and 80s, I used to charter a boat on weekends out of Bros Wharf, and I would call a local radio station and say, the girls were out on the water in Boston Harbor, and they'd like to hear some Jimmy Buffett sailing away. And they would thank us for calling in, and we always had a good time. Anyway, I was curious to find out about the price of oil. You know, we produce all the oil we use. We even export enormously. The refineries in Corpus Christi, since Trump went there, and when you shut off the Gulf of Hormuz, we do it, and we were successful at doing it. The Corpus Christi refineries are loading tankers since Trump went there at 150%. Because we're supplying the world that can't get the oil from the tankers that are trapped. So it has nothing to do with nuclear. It has to do with oil. The price of oil is not determined by Chevron, although they benefit from the manipulation of the price of oil. The spot market and the futures market, every day that Trump says something, it's either a reason for half of the people holding paper to either sell it or buy more. And those
11: we understand economics 101, but I can tell you that Donald Trump, if somehow you're prescribing the theory, if I'm hearing this correctly, please let me know. And if I'm not hearing it correctly, please let me know. If you're saying that somehow, some way, this whole operation is an effort by Donald Trump to increase the amount of oil that we are exporting to the world, is that what you're really saying?
13: Donald Trump was known by all the people who went to high-tech conventions and stayed at his hotels in Harrah's and Bally's in the 1970s. He was known as Mr. 5%. He was willing to entertain any proposition of any kind as long as we could put up a number and he could get 5% of the number for doing something.
11: So, again, you didn't answer my question. Are you suggesting that Trump has said, well, the way that I can increase the amount of oil that American refineries can export to the world is by starting a war with Iran That's the purpose? That's what you think
13: no,
11: his
13: purpose that's, is? No, that's not the purpose. It's the benefit. The purpose is for Wall Street to make commissions on more trades today than yesterday because of something Donald said.
11: Well, he can do that without bombing Iran. He can do that without starting a war with Iran. Let me come back. I'm going to ask you a couple of questions because you're a smart guy. Okay. The goal of denuclearizing the country of Iran, is that a goal that, in your mind, is commendable?
13: I think that the commonly believed belief about that circumstance is what's called a red herring. It's not at all anything that's true. Picture yourself in a kitchen, in a New York kitchen, and you pull a gun on the chef, and 20 waiters have guns that they're going to pull on you immediately. You're certainly not going to pull a gun on Israel.
11: If Iran had a nuclear weapon and a capacity to deliver that nuclear weapon,
13: they would be insane, Dan. To make a nuclear weapon would be insanity.
11: Why were they trying to make a nuclear weapon? Well, I agree with you. These guys are pretty insane. Why would they be trying to make a nuclear weapon?
13: Well, what happens is they have some canisters with material that they have at 60%. Yep. That's what they do in the back office.
11: They have 400 kilos of that. But go ahead. More than canisters. 400 kilos, almost 1,000 pounds. Okay.
13: In any given year, the centrifuges in all of those places produce 1,000 times the amount of uranium that they're holding and you think might become a weapon, and they sell it to other countries. They are the provider of uranium to countries who believe and who have signed on to the Nuclear Non-Proliferation Treaty. The only way for them to get uranium is to buy some from a broker.
11: Wait a sec. Who is Iran selling uranium to?
13: The rest of the world.
11: Name me one country.
13: China, Pakistan, India, the United States.
11: China has
13: Canada.
11: Nuclear weapons. Has nuclear weapons. They have nuclear power. Anyway, yes. Gio, I'm up on my break.
13: We're not talking about a weapon. We're talking about a fuel. A weapon, a fuel.
11: Right. But,
13: you don't
11: but China doesn't
13: the
11: need. China can produce as much of nuclear fuel. They can do whatever they want because they have the capacity.
13: They can't do that under the Nuclear Non-Proliferation Agreement. They cannot do that, and they don't do that.
11: They can.
13: They
11: produce
13: depend
11: whatever
13: the world
11: they want. If you trust
13: upon,
11: China, if you trust China, fine. You trust China. Gio, I got to run because I'm up my break. We did 6 minutes. Always enjoy the conversation.
13: Say one final thing, yes?
11: No, because I told you we're up 6 minutes and I got to go. So I want to be polite and I want to say we'll talk to you soon. Thank you. Have a great night. Coming back on Nightside.
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11: All right, try to get everybody in here. I promise I will. We actually have another open line, 617-254-1030, if you want to get final word. Let me go to Charlie in Saugus. Charlie, next on Nightside. Go right ahead, sir.
19: Yes. Hi, Dan. Welcome back.
11: Thanks very much. Nice to be back.
19: Yes. I listened to the clip that you played of President Trump there.
11: Yeah.
19: And from that, you know, one thing that I got was that he's concerned about the level of casualties in the war, Iranian casualties. And, for example, if he went all out and hit the desalinization plants, it would cause so much suffering on the Iranian people that it could turn the bulk of them against the United States.
11: I guess you should have thought of that ahead of time. I guess what my response to that might be, that might have been good to think about ahead of time. I don't mean to be a wise guy here, but did they not contemplate that? I mean, I assume that they had war plans, and the war plan said, we'll do this. If that first shot, when they hit that meeting on February 28th and took out the leadership, if that was it, that would have been wonderful, but it wasn't. So, you know, I guess he's saying he doesn't want to inflict unnecessary harm, but it just seems to me that he's got a lot of U.S. troops over there, and at some point, these men and women have to be recycled home.
19: Yeah, I hear you.
11: What's the concern for them?
19: But, it's a matter of he has a lot of things that he's dealing with, and the level of casualties is one of them.
11: Mm-hmm. Okay. No, I understand what you're saying, and so maybe he's worried more. Maybe he's thinking about his reputation here, his legacy.
19: Yeah, he's concerned about his legacy too. Yeah.
11: Yeah. So just. So how does this end, in your opinion? Let me give you the final word on that. How do you think this ends?
19: To be honest, I really don't know. I hope it ends well, and I just really don't know.
11: All right, fair enough. Charlie, I appreciate your call very much. Thank you, sir.
19: All right.
11: Have a great night. Good night. Okay, I can sneak another one or two in if you want. 617-254-1030. You can get last word. Last word right now is going to Ann in San Antonio, Texas. Ann, welcome. How are
20: Hi.
11: You? Hi. Hi, Ann.
20: Good, Dan. Hi. So everybody has great points. That's all I can say.
11: Yep, it's been a good conversation.
20: I'm going to go a step beyond.
11: Sure.
20: We know one thing about President Trump is he marches to his own beat. Am I right?
11: I would agree with you on that. Yes, I would.
20: So I believe that, first off, that the news report of General Kane and whatever they say he may have expressed or feel or think, he would not have let that out. He would not have let that out to the world unless it was intentional. I believe that time's on his side, on the president's side at the moment. It may be running out. I believe that he is holding the Trump card. And what he's waiting for is anybody's guess. But he cares very much about this country and the people of Iran. And let the Iranian mullahs or whomever they are say whatever they want to say. And the American press, but I believe he's only has one thing, and that's victory in his mind.
11: Yeah, I guess then the question becomes, how is he defining victory?
20: For them to lay down their arms.
11: Right, but it seems to me that is an unlikely scenario at this point. I mean, they have taken...
20: We don't know everything.
11: No, I know, we don't. There's no question about that. I'm just saying that that country has taken a tremendous beating, and they have been able to. Now, again, then it's not a good government that has the support of the Iranian people. I don't think they have the support of the Iranian people. They've killed thousands of Iranians in the streets this year, mowed them down. I don't
20: care about.
11: Yeah, but we're not dealing with rational people. We are dealing with, again, in effect, the philosophical progeny of dictators like Hitler and people like that. I mean, Hitler sent people.
20: Well, it's worse than that. Yeah.
11: Well, I don't know if it's worse than
20: to kill their own people.
11: Gas chambers. Right. Well, they were killing the Jewish people. They were killing with German people. I mean, you know, they were people who were not willing to go along with the program, and it's just unfortunate that periodically these complete nut jobs can control important parts of the world, just as Hitler controlled a great deal of Europe for many years until we defeated him. These people now control a great deal of the Middle East, and I hope we can defeat them. I hope we can defeat them.
20: Yeah, the one thing I will say as well, to caveat, I still think he is holding a checkmate Trump card, and he does have a plan. But why he went beyond what he had already done months ago in November is beyond me. We thought that was going to be it.
11: Yeah, well,
20: I
11: can understand that he decided to launch the second attack. I get all of that. What I'm concerned about is when you start using the word like it's imminent. We know what the word imminent means. And when you use the word imminent a week ago and nothing has happened, then you begin to wonder about not so much his sanity, but is he working against himself? You don't want to get people's expectations up. Ian, I hate to do this to you, but I think I'm running out of time.
20: Oh, no problem. Nice speaking
11: with
20: you.
11: We'll talk soon. Thanks.
20: Goodbye.
11: All right. Talk to you soon. Thanks very much. All right. We are done for the night. We had a lot of good calls tonight, a lot of good conversation. We'll do it four more nights this week, and I'll be here all week long. Again, I thank Rob Brooks. I thank Karen Buscemi, and I thank all of you, those who called and those who listened. I will be on Nights Out with Dan Ray on Facebook in just a couple of minutes. Please feel free to remember that all dogs, all cats, all pets go to heaven. That's my pal Charlie Reyes, who passed 16 years ago in February. That's where all your pets are who passed. They loved you and you love them. I do believe you'll see them again. Have a great Tuesday, everybody. See you tomorrow night.
0: I'm not exactly great with apologies. 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So I went to Smile Tunes instead. I turned our story into a soulful love song that admitted she was right. Mostly. 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
23: I'm Stephanie Officer. Iran released demand for compensation as part of negotiations to end the war. President Trump responded by saying the U.S. wants compensation too. ABC's Stephen Portnoy.
24: In a social media post, the president responded to the Iranian demand for reparations or damages by saying it's an interesting idea because he says he's now likewise demanding compensation from Iran for, quote, all of the people that they have killed and gravely wounded with their roadside bombs in many conflicts. The president also says compensation should be paid to the families of protesters who've been killed in Iran, he says, over the last 50 years.
23: The state of emergency in Puerto Rico intensifying as hundreds of thousands have to go without running water in 48-hour increments under a mandatory rationing system. The island facing crippling drought, compounded by notoriously aging infrastructure. ABC's Victor Oquendo.
25: This dog rescue without running water, already using reserve tanks.
26: It's hard because, you know, when you open that faucet and it doesn't come out.
25: Further straining Puerto Rico's water supply, extreme heat, and roughly 1,000 raging wildfires. It's the latest crisis for an island plagued by rolling blackouts and water shutoffs since 2017, when Hurricane Maria killed nearly 3,000 people and devastated the power grid.
23: Some evacuation orders have been eased in the Spokane area as crews make progress against wildfires. Spokane complex fires have damaged or destroyed more than 900 structures. Washington Governor Bob Ferguson said the state is seeking a federal major disaster declaration.
27: Many Washingtonians, as you know, have lost literally everything, including critical personal documents like their driver's license, ID card, birth certificate, and vehicle and vessel titles.
23: David Alan Greer and Damon Wayans set to reunite on screen this fall. Wayans will guest star on season 3 of the medical mockumentary as a charming new doctor. St. Denis Medical premieres in November. 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
9: Good morning, I'm Dan Watkins. Here's what's happening. A tragic ending to the search for a missing man in Lake Quinsigamon in Shrewsbury, as officials say his body was found on Monday. Officers were called to Sunset Beach Sunday afternoon for reports of a man possibly drowning. After an unsuccessful initial search by first responders, a massive response was launched before being called off for the night. Dive teams were back at the lake Monday morning and recovered the body just before 11 a.m. The investigation is ongoing. If you thought this past July was hotter than usual, science is now backing you up. The National Oceanic and Atmospheric Administration says the continental U.S. had an average temperature of almost 77 degrees in July, setting a new record for the hottest month ever. And that breaks a record set during the Dust Bowl back in July of 1936. Coming up, a psychiatrist wraps up her testimony at the Lindsey Clancy murder trial. Details next.
8: 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All-wheel drive. Traffic on the threes.
28: It's 12:03. Looking downtown, 93 North, exit 18, Thorough Drive, Leverett Circle is closed.
2: We have a double right lane closure southbound lower deck through the O'Neill Tunnel, slowing you down and closing 16B to Purchase Street. On the Pike, eastbound, a double left lane closure. It's a slow go Everett Ave to Comm Ave, another westbound Tremont Street to Mass Ave. Airport tunnels, the Sumner, Callahan, and Ted Williams West, all moving slowly, all have a right lane closed. And the Sumner, that blocks the ramp to Sturrow Drive. Sturrow East, the tunnel to 93 North, is closed. Follow the detour. 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Partly cloudy sky, 75 degrees. Steve Perez, WBZ traffic on the threes.
8: Here's the four-day WBZ AccuWeather forecast.
3: Partly cloudy, warm and humid before daybreak. We'll dip back to 72 in the city. 60s in some of the inland suburbs. End of the day on Tuesday. Sunshine mixing with some clouds, breezy and warm, but lower humidity. The high end of the upper 80s, partly to mostly cloudy for Tuesday night, below 70. Then Wednesday, not quite as warm. Sunshine and some clouds, high 83. Thursday, a mixture of clouds and sun, perhaps a thunderstorm. The high 84, and then low humidity for Friday. I'm AccuWeather meteorologist John Furyk, WBZ, Boston's News Radio.
4: The third week of testimony at the Lindsey Clancy murder trial got underway on Monday. Clancy's former psychiatrist was back on the stand in Plymouth Superior Court. WBZ's Brooke McCarthy with more.
5: Dr. Jennifer Tufts for a second day testifying for hours. She's a psychiatrist that treated Lindsey Clancy leading up to when she killed her three kids. And at times, she clashed with defense attorney Kevin Reddington.
6: She did not have pressured speech. That, I wrote that, but you're misinterpreting my note.
5: Reddington read a note that Clancy was not hyper-pressured speech, but Dr. Tufts said her note meant not pressured speech. Reddington claims Clancy was over-medicated and her actions were because of postpartum psychosis. Clancy also sought help from Julie Paul, a nurse at the perinatal behavioral health program at South Shore Hospital.
6: She also said that she'd been trialing Ativan and Benadryl, which worked the best to help her sleep. She identified she had questions about Buspar, didn't say specifically whether she'd been prescribed that or not.
5: Paul said Clancy was not having intrusive thoughts about self-harm or harming her children. Brooke McCarthy, WBZ, Boston's News Radio.
4: Massachusetts is easing restrictions on later-term abortions as Governor Healey signs a new law into effect.
7: We're talking about women who are preparing to welcome a healthy baby into their home. They've got the nursery ready. They've picked out a name. But they receive a devastating diagnosis late in their pregnancy. We've heard from a woman who spent $25,000 of her own money to travel to Colorado after learning her unborn daughter would not be able to live without profound suffering.
4: Healey says the legislation leaves the final decision on whether to perform an abortion after 24 weeks to doctors, removing narrow exemptions currently written into law. The governor says it's about protecting abortion access as rights come under fire around the country.
7: President Trump's new attorney general, Todd Blanche, over the weekend said that overturning Roe v. Wade should be made, quote, permanent in every state. That's what we're up against.
4: The new law will go into effect in 90 days. Ahead of sports, the Bridgewater Little Leaguers are heading to the championship game of the New England Regional Tournament with a trip to Williamsport, Pennsylvania on the line this week. WBZ's Jared Brosnan with more.
10: The Red Sox aren't the only team that's hot right now.
12: It's been a crazy success. Everyone's talking about it. Excitement's in the air. We're all in on Bridgewater Little League.
28: It's something that's good for the town.
10: While Bridgewater Little Leaguers keep the train rolling in Bristol, Connecticut, Jim and Jay are making sure the team's home base at Legion Field is in tip-top shape.
12: It's huge. Everyone loves to see kids have fun and excel, so we're really excited here in Bridgewater.
28: Yeah, it'll inspire everybody in town. I mean, you know, the adults, the children, everybody in town.
10: While the 9 a.m. first pitch was too early for a watch party at Barrett's,
29: we're definitely going to throw together a big watch party for the championship game, which I think is Thursday at 7.
10: GM Drew Brissett says they'll have the volume on throughout the restaurant when Bridgewater looks to punch a ticket to the Little League World Series.
29: It was a great turnout. People were excited. Family groups at tables, people hanging around the bar, cheering them on. Looking to repeat that.
10: From Bridgewater, I'm Jared Brosnan, WBZ Boston. 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
4: Coming up, a new addition to the North Shore beef scene is celebrating a big first month of business. That story and more next.
30: Hims & Hers Health, whose fortunes rode the wave of ever-rising demand for GLP-1 drugs, is hiking its full-year sales forecast. even as it braces for fading fortunes from weight loss medicines. The big telehealth company is benefiting from more efficient operations due to AI, but it's also spending to boost its AI capability in areas including what it calls its doctor-led AI clinical engine that will rebuild the consumer health experience from the ground up. And it's that spending that helped account for its wider-than-expected loss for last quarter. Shares of Hims & Hers fell in extended trades. Mediterranean restaurant chain Cava has not been hit with outbreaks of cyclospora or salmonella, but its finances have. Cava posts its latest quarterly results today, and much of the report likely will focus less on expected higher sales for last quarter than on falling sales so far this quarter, as customers avoid salads and fresh vegetable bowls, including at restaurants untouched by the outbreaks dominating headlines currently. Andrew O'Day, Bloomberg Business on WBZ, Boston's News Radio.
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11: In this edition of the Marketers Report, Kelsey Agostinelli, Vice President of Marketing Operations for Mars, talks about the mindset of the listener.
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18: 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I'm Jordan Rich, and here's a fun one for you. Popular Fads and Crazes Through American History. It's two volumes. The author is Nancy Hendricks. Down through the decades and centuries since the country was founded, the attention span of Americans has been short. But the love of fads and crazes, covered so well in these books, has been a constant. From the toys and games that people play, to the hot new modes of transportation, to the collectibles, the pet rocks, the mood rings, and of course, baseball cards. In the index, the author has alphabetized all of these crazes with sidebars that include such topics as the face of the decade, or everybody's talking, what the jet set in crowd were talking about during a particular era. Whether it be hula hoops or slinkies, bicycles built for two, or Pokemon, learn it all in Popular Fads and Crazes Through American History by Nancy Hendricks. And that's the Book Club, WBZ, Boston's News Radio.
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4: The Red Sox fall to the Blue Jays 2-1. It's the first time that the Sox have lost three straight games since they dropped four in a row back in the middle of June. Interim manager Chad Tracy says the offense struggled in this one.
19: It wasn't for a lack of chances. I actually thought we did a pretty decent job in some cases of getting ourselves into good counts. We got some hittable balls in good counts, and we just didn't square up today.
4: The Sox appear to be on the verge of getting some reinforcements, as they say the plan is to activate catcher Adley Rutschman for tonight's game. First pitch in Toronto is at 7:07. The Patriots are trading offensive lineman Caden Wallace and a seventh-round pick in 2029 to Miami for a 2028 38 sixth-round draft pick. The Pats have a joint practice with the Colts in Foxborough today before the two teams square off in a preseason game on Thursday. Dan Watkins, WBZ Boston's News Radio.
8: 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Traffic on the threes.
2: It's 12:13. We're going to take a look south of the city where the expressway is okay, but 93 North still stop and go, passing a crash investigation by exit 3 Houghton's Pond. That was a four-car crash, a very serious one. Still seeing at least one left lane closed there and a heavy delay getting through. Meanwhile, 93 South in Canton, the left lane's taken for work by 95, no real delay there. Route 3 South reducing speed for work before Route 139, then after Plymouth-Patuxent Highway, as well as northbound at Route 14. Route 24 North at 93 in Randolph, a work crew, a minor delay. 495 has work both ways in Middleborough, taking a left lane by Route 105 at the speed limit getting through there. 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Partly cloudy sky, 75 degrees, Steve Perez, WBZ traffic on the threes.
8: Here's the four-day WBZ AccuWeather forecast.
3: Warm and sticky before daybreak. Patchy clouds will dip back to 72 in downtown Boston. Then sunshine mixing with some clouds during the day. Tuesday, breezy and very warm, but with lower humidity. The high 89, partly to mostly cloudy Tuesday night, the low 70. Wednesday, not quite as warm. Sunshine and some clouds, a high 83. Clouds and sun for Thursday, a thunderstorm possible to 84. And then lower humidity again Friday into the weekend. I'm AccuWeather meteorologist John Fear, WBZ, Boston's News Radio.
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4: Good morning, I'm Dan Watkins. Here's what's happening. A new roast beef spot in Beverly is off to a busy start this summer. WBZ's Sherry Small spoke with the founder, who is only 24 years old.
9: It's a place where I want people to feel comfortable and happy and enjoy their summertime.
20: Max's backyard roast beef restaurant owner, Max Savetti, makes it feel like home with outdoor picnic tables, umbrellas, and 80s music playing in the background. But the star attraction here is his signature roast beef sandwiches.
9: It's like one of my first jobs was at Mino's Roast Beef in Marblehead. When I went to school in South Carolina for college, I would make roast beefs there.
20: Perfecting his recipes and the restaurant concept. Then,
9: I drove by on Rancho Street, I saw a for sale sign, and then here I am.
20: He just turned 24. Many in his family are now his employees.
9: So I have my mom, my dad, my brother and sister that work here, and then I have some friends. It's definitely weird, like, cutting my mom a check, you know, because, you know, she raised me and she's now my employee. But really appreciate their help, because without them, I wouldn't be able to do this.
20: From Beverly, Sherry Small, WBZ, Boston's News Radio.
4: Taylor Farms is dealing with some more scrutiny these days. The food company that's linked to the record cyclosporiasis outbreak across the country is now involved in another recall due to a salmonella outbreak that's gotten over 300 people sick in 27 states. As a result, they're now pulling more than a dozen products with jalapeno peppers from grocery shelves across the country. ABC's medical correspondent, Dr. Darian Sutton, compares the two outbreaks, saying that the cyclosporiasis symptoms can linger or even recur.
21: If you feel like your symptoms are persistent and they're lasting longer than a week or two, you should certainly talk to a provider, because for cyclosporiasis, antibiotics are provided, whereas for salmonella, it's typically rest and hydration.
4: Taylor Farm says it's no longer sourcing products from Coast Citrus Distributors, the farmer involved in the salmonella issue. Meanwhile, Health and Human Services Secretary Robert F. Kennedy Jr. is out with a pair of proposals. One requires manufacturers to notify the FDA when concluding a substance added to human or animal food is generally recognized as safe, known as GRAS. The other, created with the Agriculture Secretary, is the federal government's first proposed definition of ultra-processed foods, or junk food.
22: Research has linked high consumption of ultra-processed food to inflammation and to chronic diseases, including type 2 diabetes and heart disease and Alzheimer's disease. Yet researchers and federal agencies still lack a common definition, federal definition of ultra-processed foods.
4: Kennedy says nearly 60% of the typical American diet is made up of ultra-processed foods, And for kids, it could be up to 70%. Also happening in Washington, Todd Blanche was sworn in as Attorney General Monday following his narrow confirmation by the Senate.
5: Blanche was sworn in by Emil Bove, judge on the powerful Third Circuit Court of Appeals, who just 2 years ago served as Blanche's co-counsel defending Donald Trump across three criminal cases. Blanche and Bove both took top jobs in the Justice Department after Trump won re-election. Blanche now has the role of the country's top law enforcement officer after being narrowly confirmed in a 50-49 vote Saturday morning. Blanche has been serving in the role in an acting capacity since April after his predecessor, Pam Bondi, was fired. Peter Harlambous, ABC News.
4: In Natick, a former Harvard academic makes what could be best described as a sweet and complete career 180. WBZ's Heil Schaffel with the story.
6: From the halls of academia to balls of chocolate, a truffle shop in Natick is run by a linguistics PhD and former Harvard professor.
7: These ones are the fusion of the classic Brazilian brigadeiro with the classic French truffle.
6: Viviane Gontijo began making chocolate as part of her curriculum as a Portuguese professor at Harvard, part of a primer on Brazilian culture.
7: So I used to do that, to play with the truffles and the Brazilian brigadeiro and try to modify to make it a little less sweet.
6: But as the pandemic hit, she realized she didn't really like academia and was much less stressed out doing this.
7: I kept thinking about how much the students loved the truffles.
6: So 5 years later, she's running a successful shop on Main Street called Vivalicious, incorporating flavors from her youth like the oranges that grow everywhere in Brazil and other things she likes.
7: This week we have the raspberry and rose petals.
6: Kyle Schaffel, WBZ, Boston's News Radio.
4: Federal investigators have now taken over the probe into a deadly New York City boating accident over the weekend where a 22-foot power vessel capsized, killing a woman and her infant child. The captain has been charged with 13 counts of reckless endangerment. We get more from ABC's Matt Rivers.
12: 27-year-old Sarah Sanchez and her 5-month-old daughter, Antonella Garcia, were transported to the hospital where they were both pronounced dead. The family's neighbors in disbelief.
23: They were very friendly, very respectful.
12: Sanchez's husband, Andres Garcia, survived. His employer tells our New York station the couple was on that boat celebrating a friend's birthday. Their 6-year-old son was home with a babysitter.
4: And a total of 14 people were on board the boat, including the captain. Questions are swirling over an incident involving Meta CEO Mark Zuckerberg's yacht failing to respond to a distress call.
24: Billionaire Facebook owner Mark Zuckerberg's $300 million yacht failed to respond to radio calls for help by a small skiff that ran out of gas off Farragut Bay. Alaska Beacon reports that while Zuckerberg's yacht was closer, a small cruise ship made the rescue instead. Maritime law mandates the nearest ship to render aid to a distress call. In a social media post, a passenger on the cruise ship said that fellow passengers booed loudly when the captain explained the situation. A spokesperson for Zuckerberg told Alaska Beacon Sunday that the billionaire and his family were not on board during the incident. I'm Rich Cassone.
4: Traffic and weather next.
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4: Traffic and weather together. 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All-wheel drive. Traffic on the threes.
5: It's 12:23. Looking north to the city, 128. Lots of road work. Minor delays northbound on Route 20. No trouble. Again, at Trapello Road in both ways at Route 3, moving reasonably well as the northbound at Route 38. You're going to slow down southbound, first at the 95 split, and then again between 93 and Route 28. 93 south, under the speed limit, getting by a triple left-lane closure spot, Pond to Roosevelt Circle. Northbound work at Commerce Way, no delay. 495 south, you're going to slow down at a setup in Haverhill by Route 125. Watch for work crews both ways in Andover. At Route 28, Route 3 South overnight paving has you under the speed limit, passing Route 129 down to Concord Road. 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Partly cloudy sky, 75 degrees. Steve Perez, WBZ. Traffic on the threes.
4: Here's the four-day WBZ AccuWeather forecast.
6: Patchy clouds before daybreak. Warm and sticky. We'll dip back into the upper 60s in some suburbs. 72 in the city. And then sunshine mixing with some clouds on Tuesday. Breezy and warm. Lower humidity. The high into the upper 80s. Partly to mostly cloudy Tuesday night. The low 70. And then Wednesday, not quite as warm. Pretty nice for August. Sunshine and some clouds. High 83. Clouds and sun Thursday, a thunderstorm possible to 84. Then low humidity with some sunshine on Friday, the high near 80. I'm AccuWeather meteorologist John Furyk, WBZ, Boston's News Radio.
7: It's that time of year when the summer season begins to wind down and the anxiety levels start to rise, with students all across the Commonwealth getting ready for a brand new school year.
8: That phrase, back to school, is something most young people dread every year, but it's a reality that's now settling in.
9: It's interesting getting them organized. I have two boys.
8: Talking to some parents in Plymouth who say one of the hardest parts about the brand new school year is adjusting to new schedules.
9: Just trying to figure out how to best prepare them, keep them organized.
10: They don't go to like seven different classes like they will in high school.
8: Both Lisa and Bethany have brand new high schoolers. That usual freshman fear is starting to arise. Most mental health experts say now's the time to start having those conversations with kids about the upcoming school year and getting them ready for all those adjustments the new school year will bring.
9: So that's going to be new for our whole family.
8: For these last couple of weeks also, let's enjoy the summer. In Plymouth, Jim McKay, WBZ, Boston's News Radio.
7: Political experts are warning voters this election year to be wary of campaign ads, as many feature hyper-realistic AI-generated images and audio.
11: In one, Republican Ken Paxton is seen driving a convertible with two mistresses as passengers. In another ad, his Democratic opponent, James Tallarico, is depicted in a dress singing about transgender rights.
12: Boys in white dresses with blue satin sashes.
11: Texas is one of 29 states with laws against AI-generated political ads, but here the ban applies only within 30 days of an election. Jim Ryan, ABC News in Dallas-Fort Worth.
7: Somerville and Cambridge are kicking off a street safety improvement project. WBZ's James Rojas with details.
13: No parking and tow zone signs as far as the eye can see here on Elm Street, the border of Cambridge and Somerville. This is for the Elm Beacon Connector project, with both cities working together to make major safety improvements, including changing traffic signal timing, removing and adding parking in certain locations, as well as installing bike lanes. That last one is a bit more controversial.
14: I mean, they don't even keep up with the roads, even if they put a bike lane, if you can see all the damage on the road right there.
15: I'm all for adding things like bike lanes and making roads safer. Like, we just need, if areas are more walkable, more people get out. So that'll solve a lot of problems.
16: I'm not thrilled about it at all. And I bike too.
13: Changes to signage are also being done, including new stop signs on Elm and Beach Streets and the removal of the flashing crosswalk signs. On the Cambridge-Somerville line, James Rojas, WBZ, Boston's News Radio.
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0: Who treated the Duxbury mother before her children were killed wrapped up her time on the stand with some tense cross-examination from the defense. WBZ-TV's Penny Kmit has more from Plymouth Superior Court.
1: The psychiatrist testified Lindsay reported feeling numb and unable to sleep.
2: She denied feeling suicidal, but that she was close to feeling suicidal.
1: Symptoms that were reportedly made worse after taking a higher dose of Zoloft.
3: Why would you prescribe Zoloft to a young woman who's postpartum, who's coming to you with anxiety, who's telling you she can't sleep?
2: But Zoloft is a top choice, a first-line medication.
3: Says who?
2: Says it's the general consensus among psychiatrists.
4: Well, hold on, again. We can't have both of you talking at the same time.
1: That was one of several tense moments between Dr. Tufts and the defense, who claims Lindsay killed her children in a moment of postpartum psychosis, brought on in part by over-medication.
0: Monday's testimony ended with a psychiatric nurse practitioner for South Shore Health on the stand, who said Clancy told her that she was feeling overwhelmed. President Trump is responding to Iran's demand for reimbursement for the cost of the war. ABC's Stephen Portnoy with more from the White House.
5: This is the first response we've seen from the president, a post on social media in which he says that this whole conversation of reparations or compensation to Iran was never mentioned, he said, in any of our negotiations or meetings. But he says it is an interesting idea. Because now he says he's likewise demanding compensation from Iran for all the people he says that they have killed and gravely wounded with their roadside bombs and many conflicts. He says that compensation should be paid to the families of hundreds of thousands of innocent protesters that he says Iran has killed.
0: Over the weekend, Iran had a number of demands for the U.S., including that the U.S. must completely compensate them for damages from the five-month-long war. President Trump, meanwhile, also claimed on Monday that the U.S. Navy has control over the Strait of Hormuz.
6: We have a blockade that's been infallible. It's a steel wall. And we let people in that we want to let in. And those people come in and they've been coming in and they're going out. So it's actually open now.
0: And the status of negotiations between the U.S. and Iran remain unclear. Football season is fast approaching as the Patriots kick off their preseason schedule Thursday night against the Colts in Foxborough. Now, if sitting in traffic on Route 1 isn't your thing, the T has you covered as special commuter rail trains will run from both Boston and Providence to Gillette Stadium on game days all season long. Tickets cost $20 round trip, and they're available on the MBTA's M-Ticket app. They go on sale the Monday leading up to each game. Tickets for this Thursday night are on sale now. Coming up, some boaters in Beverly aren't happy about some possible changes to the state's plans for a local drawbridge. Find out more next.
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8: It's 12:33. We'll look west of town where the Pike has westbound work. And Newton before Route 16 slowing things down. Then westbound at 495 and 290. There's road work, but you're at the speed limit. And then you're reducing speed just a bit both ways in Weston by 128. 290 east, a slow go with a setup in Worcester at Route 9. 495 south by 290. And on the northbound Pike, or on the northbound side by the Pike, work crews with no delays. Route 2 east of Route 111 in Harvard, then by 495. Overnight work won't slow you down. 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Partly cloudy sky, 75 degrees. Steve Perez, WBZ traffic on the threes.
7: Here's the four-day WBZ AccuWeather forecast.
9: Partly cloudy, warm and humid before daybreak. We'll dip back to 72 in the city, 60s in some of the inland suburbs. End of the day on Tuesday, sunshine mixing with some clouds, breezy and warm, but lower humidity. The high end of the upper 80s, partly to mostly cloudy for Tuesday night, the low 70. Then Wednesday, not quite as warm, sunshine and some clouds, high 83. Thursday, a mixture of clouds and sun, perhaps a thunderstorm, the high 84, and then low humidity for Friday. I'm AccuWeather meteorologist John Fear, WBZ, Boston's News Radio.
0: Massachusetts is changing its proposal for replacing Beverly's Hall-Whitaker Bridge. WBZ's Sherry Small explains.
10: MassDOT had been moving ahead with plans to replace the drawbridge that's been closed down over the Bass River with a new drawbridge. But now the state says a

0: fixed bridge would be significantly more cost-effective. It would stand 17.4 feet above high water, allowing most smaller boats to pass without a bridge opening. But some taller boats, including sailboats, could be blocked.
1: I believe that we should have a swinging bridge.
0: This boater isn't happy about the change of plans.
1: If you can't get a 30-foot boat underneath that bridge, what good is having the water here? I mean, they might as well fill it in. You know what I mean?
0: The Coast Guard is taking written public comments through August 28th. Construction could begin in 2027, completion expected in spring of 2031. In Beverly, Sherry Small, WBZ Boston's News Radio.
2: A Massachusetts state trooper is recovering after a crash on 93 in Stoneham Monday morning. State police say that the trooper was parked on the shoulder next to the breakdown lane just before 2:30 a.m. when his cruiser was struck. The trooper suffered minor injuries. At least two other vehicles were involved, and one driver was given two civil violations for both distracted driving and a marked lanes violation. Police in Maine say a lifeguard was dragged under the water by a great white shark over the weekend. Officials say this happened Saturday afternoon at Scarborough Beach State Park. The lifeguard was reportedly operating a rescue torpedo flotation device in the water when a shark grabbed it, pulling the lifeguard 5 or 6 feet underwater before he was able to free himself from the strap. He swam back to shore uninjured. The beach was closed down for around an hour following the shark attack. World Lion Day was a somber one this year for the Capron Park Zoo in Attleboro after the loss of Ramses. WBZ's Jared Brosnan with details.
3: It was hard not to tear up as one by one Attleboro children said goodbye to Ramses the lion.
4: And I thought he was just sleepy, but he was actually old. But now I miss him because he died.
5: He has always been in our hearts, and we will deeply, deeply, deeply miss him.
3: Ramses spent about 18 years at Capron Park Zoo, and roughly 100 people came to pay their respects on World Lion Day.
6: It just goes to show you how special he was and how many people he reached.
3: Zoo curator Casey Ribeiro.
6: I worked with him personally for 15 years, but to see it from the guest's eyes, it was really special to see that today.
3: She says they're looking to find a new species to take over Ramses' enclosure, and when the time is right, they hope to bring lions back to Attleboro. From the Capron Park Zoo, I'm Jared Brosnan, WBZ Boston's News Radio.
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7: Small business owners have a bigger share of optimism about their business and the economy at large. At least that's what economists think they have. This morning, the National Federation of Independent Business releases its latest monthly survey of small business owners, with a small uptick in sentiment likely for July. A recent survey of hiring plans for the next 3 months showed the highest level in nearly 4 years and above the historical average, even as business owners struggle to find qualified workers for skilled positions. The nation's housing market gets a closer look today as the Realtors Association releases its July measure of U.S. home resales. The expectation is for weakness based on the prior month's reading of contract signings, combined with recent measures of both steadily rising mortgage rates and sagging rates of mortgage applications. But supply is becoming less constrained, with inventories of homes increasing, which could help prevent home prices from continuing their upward path. Andrew O'Day, Bloomberg Business on WBZ, Boston's News Radio.
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2: The Red Sox lose their third straight game, this time falling to the Blue Jays 2-1. The Sox will look to bounce back tonight. First pitch in Toronto is at 7:07. Meanwhile, interim manager Chad Tracy says the plan is to activate catcher Adley Rutschman for tonight's game. The Patriots welcome the Colts to Foxborough today for a joint practice ahead of their preseason game Thursday night. Tight end Hunter Henry is excited to go against a different team.
22: We've just been going against each other for 2.5 weeks now, over and over and over again. You're going against the same guy over and over again. So, and it's kind of cool to just, like, it's the first time we're a full team.
2: And the Pats say that they've traded offensive lineman Caden Wallace and a 2029 seventh-round pick to the Dolphins for a sixth-round pick in 2028. Dan Watkins, WBZ Boston's News Radio.
21: 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All-wheel drive. Traffic on the threes.
1: It is 12:43 and we're looking downtown. We're going to start on Sturrow Drive. We're eastbound. The tunnel to 93 North is closed. And westbound, you're going to slow down passing a crash by the Longfellow Bridge. 93 North, exit 18, Sturrow Drive, Leverage Circle is closed. 93 South, a double right lane closure slows you down. Lower deck over the Zakim Bridge through the O'Neill Tunnel, closing 16B to Purchase Street. On the Pike eastbound, you're down three left lanes. That slows you down Everett Street to Comm Ave. Westbound, a double lane closure, Tremont Street to Mass Ave. In the airport tunnels, the Sumner has a right lane closure, slows you down, blocks the ramp to Sturrow Drive. A slow go in the Callahan and Ted Williams West, both also down a lane. 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Partly cloudy, sky 75 degrees. Steve Perez, WBZ Traffic on the threes.
21: Here's the four-day WBZ AccuWeather forecast.
23: Warm and sticky before daybreak. Patchy clouds will dip back to 72 in downtown Boston. And sunshine mixing with some clouds during the day. Tuesday, breezy and very warm, but with lower humidity. The high 89, part that are mostly cloudy Tuesday night, the low 70. Wednesday, not quite as warm. Sunshine and some clouds, the high 83. Clouds and sun for Thursday, a thunderstorm possible to 84. And then lower humidity again Friday into the weekend. I'm AccuWeather meteorologist John Fear, WBZ, Boston's News Radio.

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1: Good morning, I'm Dan Watkins. Here's what's happening. Massachusetts Governor Maura Healey signs a new law loosening restrictions on late-term abortions in the Bay State. WBZ's Madison Rogers reports.
2: I was nearly 33 weeks into a deeply wanted pregnancy, just back from our baby moon.
3: That's when Kate Dineen found out her son had suffered a catastrophic stroke in utero.
2: He would either die or survive for some period of time with a spectrum of devastating outcomes.
3: She was told she could only get an abortion if she was able to travel out of state because of narrow legal exceptions and interpretations about what constitutes a lethal fetal anomaly. The law now signed instead gives doctors the final say on whether to perform an abortion after 24 weeks.
4: These heartbreaking situations occur more often than many people realize.
3: Governor Healey.
4: And families who experience these devastating diagnoses, now they'll be able to make their own choices. They'll be able to get the care that they need right here in Massachusetts.
3: Madison Rogers, WBZ, Boston's News Radio.
1: Also happening on Beacon Hill, state lawmakers are taking action regarding book bans. WBZ's Heil Schaffel explains.
5: We're keeping book bans out of Massachusetts.
6: Governor Maura Healey just signed the Freedom to Read Bill into law. That act, championed by librarians across the state, gives local and school libraries more authority to keep books on the shelves amid a recent tsunami of coordinated attempts to remove certain books from circulation. State library officials say the attempts have spiked almost out of nowhere in recent years.
7: Last year, in 2025, there were 229 challenged titles.
6: Compared to just 10 titles statewide in 2019. The bill also protects librarians from being fired for what they put on the shelves and makes it harder to ban books from school libraries.
5: Because we want every young person to be able to have the chance to read freely, to think critically, and to develop their own understanding of the world.
6: Kyle Schaffel, WBZ, Boston's News Radio.
1: President Trump signed an executive order on Monday recommending the childhood measles and mumps and rubella vaccine be split into three separate shots.
8: The MMR, we want to have separate visits, separate times. The vaccine being broken into three separate single doses and vaccines being administered in separate visits.
1: Public health experts have warned that the separation could lead to an increased risk of children missing the vaccines and getting those diseases. ABC medical correspondent Dr. Darian Sutton says the move is based on unproven risks attributed to the MMR vaccine.
9: When you ask the main question, which is what parents want to know, which is what is safer, should I separate my vaccinations or should I combine them? The main question here is safety, and that requires evidence. And as a physician, the next step is to provide that information from the best places that we know. For example, the American Academy of Pediatrics has stated that giving routine vaccinations simultaneously is safe and effective, and the adverse events, as well as the negative side effects, essentially, from these vaccinations is comparable to giving them separately.
1: Major medical groups, including the American Academy of Pediatrics, saying no studies show a link between vaccines and autism. As water and government systems deal with hacks in multiple states, two new cyber incidents are being reported. ABC's Alex Stone says they both come from the West Coast.
10: In Suisun City in the San Francisco Bay Area, a state of emergency has been declared after malicious software infected computers that run 911 call routing, police and fire dispatch, city services, and records. The city saying to contain the threat and preserve evidence, it shut down its entire IT network. In Oregon, the state is now confirming a cyber incident in July that included unauthorized access to technology used by a drinking water provider, and the state is assessing any impact on public systems in Oregon. Alex Stone, ABC News.
1: In response, a pair of Democratic senators are introducing a new bill aimed at protecting water systems from cyber attacks. The Water Cyber Shield Act, introduced by California's Adam Schiff and Minnesota's Amy Klobuchar, would provide an additional $300 million each year for cybersecurity upgrades and give the EPA the authority to conduct security assessments and require corrective actions. The bill would also require the EPA to work with federal cybersecurity agencies. A U.S. military base is being renamed in honor of the late Senator Lindsey Graham, the now former Joint Base Charleston in Graham's home state of South Carolina. At the renaming ceremony on Monday, Defense Secretary Pete Hegseth said Graham dedicated his life to serving the state and the U.S. Armed Forces, both in uniform and in both houses of Congress, and that military planes will be reminders of the senator who died last month.
11: Those gray tails that say Charleston, now when they land in far-flung places, will say Graham. The world will remember that name.
1: Hegseth went on to say that Graham knew that, quote, to ensure peace, we must be prepared for war. Graham died from heart complications at the age of 71. Meta CEO Mark Zuckerberg wants to see lower barriers in the U.S. for open source AI in order to compete with Chinese companies.
12: Zuckerberg made the call Monday as Meta released a new AI model called Muse Glimmer. It's smaller than other top AI models in use and is looking to serve as a system that can run directly on someone's device. Zuckerberg said new policies for open weight models are needed if domestic AI companies want to lead the industry. Open weight models have publicly accessible components for customization as opposed to closed models, which companies keep under their full control. I'm Matt Mattinson.
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16: Hi there, with the WBZ Book Club, I'm Jordan Rich. Peter M. Hoffman is the author of his memoir, Karmic Wins, Reflections from the Smartest Guy in Hollywood. I just interviewed Peter for my podcast, On Mic with Jordan Rich. It's a fascinating behind-the-scenes look at the rise of independent filmmakers, particularly in the 80s and 90s, with Peter Hoffman on the management side, helping to steer an era-defining slate that included Terminator 2, Basic Instinct, and Rambo. He was on top of the world before having to tangle with the IRS and the federal government, and after years of litigation, winding up a convicted felon that led to imprisonment. It's a story of success and failure, humiliation and loss, leading karmically to acceptance. It's much more than just the story behind the movies. Peter M. Hoffman is the author of Karmic Wins, Reflections from the, quote, smartest guy in Hollywood. And that's the Book Club, WBZ, Boston's News Radio.
0: 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All-wheel drive. Traffic on the threes.
17: 1253, we'll look south of town with the expressway. Well, that's in good shape. 93 North had heavy delays by exit 3 Houghton's Pond following an earlier four-vehicle crash and subsequent investigation. That has eased out. You can get through there no problem now. 93 South still has that left lane taken for work by 95 in Canton. Route 3 South, reducing speed for work just a bit by Route 139, then after Plymouth-Patuxent Highway, as well as northbound at Route 14. 95 North after 495, then Coney Street, no trouble passing work there. 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Partly cloudy sky, 75 degrees. Steve Perez, WBZ, traffic on the threes.
0: Here's the four-day WBZ AccuWeather forecast.
18: Patchy clouds before daybreak. Warm and sticky. We'll dip back into the upper 60s in some suburbs. 72 in the city. And then sunshine mixing with some clouds on Tuesday. Breezy and warm. Lower humidity. The high into the upper 80s. Partly to mostly cloudy Tuesday night. The low 70. And then Wednesday, not quite as warm. Pretty nice for August. Sunshine and some clouds. High 83. Clouds and sun Thursday, a thunderstorm possible to 84. Then low humidity with some sunshine on Friday, the high near 80. I'm AccuWeather meteorologist John Furyk, WBZ, Boston's News Radio.
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22: 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Folks are getting through the line. 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You know, it's definitely a warm one, but it's always a warm one when we do this.
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1: Jury selection started Monday in Las Vegas at the murder trial of the man accused of killing Tupac Shakur 30 years ago. Dwayne Davis is accused of orchestrating the 1996 murder and faces life in prison without the possibility of parole if convicted. The Clark County DA's office has submitted a list of potential witnesses that contains over 200 names. Shakur was sitting at a red light when a white Cadillac pulled up next to him and opened fire on September 7, 1996. He was shot multiple times and died 6 days later. Realtor.com is out with a list of the most in-demand zip codes for home buyers in the first half of 2026, and one local city is at the top. Come out of
23: my house, come on. With a $600,000 median list price, Peabody, Massachusetts is the hottest place for U.S. home shoppers right now, with views per property in the area receiving just over four times the U.S. average. For the fourth year in a row, the website's top 10 hottest zip codes are all in the Northeast or Midwest. That's largely because fewer homes have been built in those regions, leaving buyers to compete for fewer properties. Meanwhile, buyers competing for homes in these areas tend to be financially well prepared, as the average down payment was 17.1% across the top 10, compared with a 13.1% nationally. I'm Michael Kastner.
1: Westfield, Mass. Came in fifth on the list with a median price of $381,000. The latest on the top stories, plus a check of traffic and weather coming up next. I'm Dan Watkins, WBZ, Boston's News Radio.
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2: ABC News. I'm Stephanie Officer. Colombian officials say at least 132 people are dead after Monday's powerful 7.4 magnitude earthquake. Rescue efforts underway. ABC's Trevor Ault.
3: We have seen dozens of buildings collapse on top of people, as we've seen so frequently in the areas where a lot of the infrastructure is not built up to withstand earthquakes. You now have this massive undertaking to try to find anybody who has survived in all of the rubble. They are very hopeful that they'll be able to dig out more and more survivors, but the longer this goes on, the harder that gets.
2: Seven jurors selected Monday in one of the country's most famous unsolved mysteries, who shot Tupac Shakur. The only one to ever be charged in connection with the rap legend's death, Dwayne Keefe D. Davis, now recanting the story he told, retold, made in statements to police, and wrote a book about, alleging he was the one who ordered Shakur murdered in 1996. The former gang member arrested in Las Vegas in 2023 on a murder charge and has been in custody ever since. Former Death Row Records head Marion Suge Knight spoke to ABC News exclusively from prison, where he's incarcerated on charges unrelated to Tupac's death. Knight was driving the car when Tupac was shot.
4: Everything he said and talked about, he already told on himself.
2: 63-year-old Davis has pleaded not guilty. Once a full jury is selected, the trial is expected to last about a month. A lifeguard in Maine pulled underwater by what he says was a shark Saturday. Greg Wilford telling ABC's Portland affiliate WMTW he was swimming when something grabbed his rescue device.
5: I was probably 5 feet under and I thought I was caught in a boat prop. And I realized it wasn't. There's no fish that's going to do that. It has to be a big fish or a shark. It had to be the shark.
2: British songstress Cleo Soule delighting fans Monday when she announced she'll drop her fifth album, Gentlewoman, August 20th. 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
1: Good morning. I'm Dan Watkins. Here's what's happening. A tragic ending to the search for a missing man in Lake Quinsigamon in Shrewsbury, as officials say his body was found on Monday. Officers were called to Sunset Beach Sunday afternoon for reports of a man possibly drowning. After an unsuccessful initial search by first responders, a massive response was launched before being called off for the night. Dive teams were back at the lake Monday morning and recovered the body just before 11 a.m. The investigation is ongoing. If you thought this past July was hotter than usual, science is now backing you up. The National Oceanic and Atmospheric Administration says the continental U.S. had an average temperature of almost 77 degrees in July, setting a new record for the hottest month ever. And that breaks a record set during the Dust Bowl back in July of 1936. Coming up, a psychiatrist wraps up her testimony at the Lindsey Clancy murder trial. Details next.
0: 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All-wheel drive. Traffic on the threes.
17: It's 103. We'll look downtown. 93, the northbound side. No delays, but exit 18, Sturrow Drive. Leverett Circle is closed. Southbound, you're dealing with a double right lane closure that slows you down from the lower deck through the O'Neill Tunnel and closes exit 16B to Purchase Street. On the Pike East, a triple left lane closure, Everett Street to Comm Ave slows you down. Westbound, double lane closure, Tremont Street to Mass Ave. Another delay westbound from Comm Ave to Cambridge Street, where one lane's available. Airport tunnels to Sumner, the Callahan, and Ted Williams all down a lane with delays. The right lane is closed. And in the summer, that blocks the ramp to Sturrow Drive. And on Sturrow Drive East, the tunnel to 93 North is closed. Follow the detour. 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Partly cloudy sky, 75 degrees. Steve Perez, WBZ, traffic on the threes.
0: Here's the four-day WBZ AccuWeather forecast.
18: Partly cloudy, warm and humid before daybreak. We'll dip back to 72 in the city, 60s in some of the inland suburbs. End of the day on Tuesday, sunshine mixing with some clouds, breezy and warm, but lower humidity. The high end of the upper 80s, partly to mostly cloudy for Tuesday night, the low 70. And Wednesday, not quite as warm. Sunshine and some clouds, high 83. Thursday, a mixture of clouds and sun, perhaps a thunderstorm, the high 84, and then low humidity for Friday. I'm AccuWeather meteorologist John Fierick, WBZ, Boston's News Radio.
1: The third week of testimony at the Lindsey Clancy murder trial got underway on Monday. Clancy's former psychiatrist was back on the stand in Plymouth Superior Court. WBZ's Brooke McCarthy with more.
6: Dr. Jennifer Tufts for a second day testifying for hours. She's a psychiatrist that treated Lindsay Clancy leading up to when she killed her three kids. And at times, she clashed with defense attorney Kevin Reddington.
7: She did not have pressured
8: like
7: speech.
8: That, doctor.
7: I wrote that, but you're misinterpreting my note.
6: Reddington read a note that Clancy was not hyper-pressured speech, but Dr. Tufts said her note meant not pressured speech. Reddington claims Clancy was over-medicated and her actions were because of postpartum psychosis. Clancy also sought help from Julie Paul, a nurse at the Perinatal Behavioral Health Program at South Shore Hospital.
9: She also said that she'd been trialing Ativan and Benadryl, which worked the best to help her sleep. She identified she had questions about Buspar, didn't say specifically whether she had been prescribed that or not.
6: Paul said Clancy was not having intrusive thoughts about self-harm or harming her children. Brooke McCarthy, WBZ Boston's News Radio.
1: Massachusetts is easing restrictions on later-term abortions as Governor Healey signs a new law into effect.
10: We're talking about women who are preparing to welcome a healthy baby into their home. They've got the nursery ready. They've picked out a name. But they receive a devastating diagnosis late in their pregnancy. We've heard from a woman who spent $25,000 of her own money to travel to Colorado after learning her unborn daughter would not be able to live without profound suffering.
1: Healey says the legislation leaves the final decision on whether to perform an abortion after 24 weeks to doctors, removing narrow exemptions currently written into law. The governor says it's about protecting abortion access as rights come under fire around the country.
10: President Trump's new attorney general, Todd Blanche, over the weekend said that overturning Roe v. Wade should be made, quote, permanent in every state. That's what we're up against.
1: The new law will go into effect in 90 days. Ahead of sports, the Bridgewater Little Leaguers are heading to the championship game of the New England Regional Tournament with a trip to Williamsport, Pennsylvania on the line this week. WBZ's Jared Brosnan with more.
11: The Red Sox aren't the only team that's hot right now.
12: It's been a crazy success. Everyone's talking about it. Excitement's in the air. We're all in on Bridgewater Little League.
14: It's something that's good for the town.
11: While Bridgewater Little Leaguers keep the train rolling in Bristol, Connecticut, Jim and Jay are making sure the team's home base at Legion Field is in tip-top shape.
12: It's huge. Everyone loves to see kids have fun and excel, so we're really excited here in Bridgewater.
14: Yeah, it'll inspire everybody in town. I mean, you know, the adults, the children, everybody in town.
11: While the 9 a.m. first pitch was too early for a watch party at Barrett's,
15: we're definitely going to throw together a big watch party for the championship game, which I think is Thursday at 7.
11: GM Drew Brissett says they'll have the volume on throughout the restaurant when Bridgewater looks to punch a ticket to the Little League World Series.
15: It was a great turnout. People were excited. Family groups at tables, people hanging around the bar, cheering them on. Looking to repeat that.
11: From Bridgewater, I'm Jared Brosnan, WBZ Boston. 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
1: Coming up, a new addition to the North Shore beef scene is celebrating a big first month of business. That story and more next.
16: A big Wall Street bank is making a big bet on U.S. innovation. Morgan Stanley said it will seek to facilitate about $1.5 trillion of investment activity tied to the U.S.'s push for innovation and the infrastructure needed to bolster it. It will focus on three areas, including innovation platforms and strategic industries, infrastructure and capital for growth companies. Morgan Stanley joins peers vowing to work more on initiatives core to the U.S. Last year, J.P. Morgan Chase said it would funnel $1.5 trillion into industries that bolster U.S. economic security and resiliency. Good news if you eat a lot of chicken. Poultry companies are dealing with a glut of chicken, producing more than people can buy. That's driving prices down and creating an even more inviting alternative to beef that continues selling at near record highs. Dow Jones cites industry data showing that wholesale prices for chicken has fallen more than a third over the past year. Andrew O'Day, Bloomberg Business on WBZ, Boston's News Radio.
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13: In this edition of the Marketers Report, Ro Colinaros, Vice President of Marketing for Omnicom, weighs in on today's splintered media landscape.
19: 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I think the brands that can figure out how to move people and how to connect in the right places and spaces in this fragmented environment will be the brands that win.
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1: Red Sox dropped their third straight game, this time losing to the Blue Jays 2-1. The Sox will look to snap their skid tonight, and they could receive a jolt to their lineup as Adley Rutschman is expected to make his Sox debut this evening after working out in Toronto yesterday. Interim manager Chad Tracy was asked if there was something specific that the coaching staff wanted to see.
32: More that he played two in a row on the rehab so that we give him a recovery day to like do his work here and then have him available hopefully for a couple days in a row.
1: Rutschman has been out since the middle of July with a wrist injury. First pitch tonight is at 7:07. And the Patriots have a joint practice with the Colts in Foxborough today ahead of Thursday night's preseason opener at Gillette Stadium. Dan Watkins, WBZ Boston's News Radio.
0: 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All-wheel drive. Traffic on the threes.
17: It is 1:13 and we are looking north of town. 128, no trouble passing northbound work at Route 20 or at Trapella Road. Both ways at Route 3 are at about the speed limit there as well. Southbound side at the 95 split, a minor slowdown, a bit slower with work on 128 south between 93 and Route 28. 93 south, a minor delay getting by a work zone at Spot Pond, but it's a triple left lane closure. Northbound work at Commerce Way, not a problem. There are reports of a vehicle stalled in a bad spot, 93 north before Montvale Ave. So watch for that. State of the left getting through there, but not seeing much of a problem getting by. 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Partly cloudy sky, 75 degrees. Steve Perez, WBZ traffic on the threes.
0: Here's the four-day WBZ AccuWeather forecast.
18: Warm and sticky before daybreak. Patchy clouds will dip back to 72 in downtown Boston. Then sunshine mixing with some clouds during the day. Tuesday, breezy and very warm, but with lower humidity. The high 89, partly to mostly cloudy Tuesday night. The low 70. Wednesday, not quite as warm. Sunshine and some clouds, a high 83. Clouds and sun for Thursday, a thunderstorm possible to 84, And then lower humidity again Friday into the weekend. I'm AccuWeather meteorologist John Fear, WBZ, Boston's News Radio.

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1: Good morning, I'm Dan Watkins. Here's what's happening. A new roast beef spot in Beverly is off to a busy start this summer. WBZ's Sherry Small spoke with the founder, who is only 24 years old.
2: It's a place where I want people to feel comfortable and happy and enjoy their summertime.
3: Max's backyard roast beef restaurant owner, Max Savetti, makes it feel like home with outdoor picnic tables, umbrellas, and 80s music playing in the background. But the star attraction here is his signature roast beef sandwiches.
2: It's like one of my first jobs was at Mino's Roast Beef in Marblehead. When I went to school in South Carolina for college, I would make roast beefs there.
3: Perfecting his recipes and the restaurant concept. Then
2: I drove by on Rancho's Tree, I saw a for sale sign, and here I am.
3: He just turned 24. Many in his family are now his employees.
2: So I have my mom, my dad, my brother and sister that work here, and then I have some friends. It's definitely weird, like, cutting my mom a check, you know, because, you know, she raised me and she's now my employee. But really appreciate their help, because without them, I wouldn't be able to do this.
3: From Beverly, Sherry Small, WBZ Boston's News Radio.
1: Taylor Farms is dealing with some more scrutiny these days. The food company that's linked to the record cyclosporiasis outbreak across the country is now involved in another recall due to a salmonella outbreak that's gotten over 300 people sick in 27 states. As a result, they're now pulling more than a dozen products with jalapeno peppers from grocery shelves across the country. ABC's medical correspondent Dr. Darian Sutton compares the two outbreaks, saying that the cyclosporiasis symptoms can linger or even recur.
4: If you feel like your symptoms are persistent and they're lasting longer than a week or two, you should certainly talk to a provider, because for cyclosporiasis, antibiotics are provided, whereas for salmonella, it's typically rest and hydration.
1: Taylor Farm says it's no longer sourcing products from Coast Citrus Distributors, the farmer involved in the salmonella issue. Meanwhile, Health and Human Services Secretary Robert F. Kennedy Jr. is out with a pair of proposals. One requires manufacturers to notify the FDA when concluding a substance added to human or animal food is generally recognized as safe, known as GRAS. The other, created with the Agriculture Secretary, is the federal government's first proposed definition of ultra-processed foods, or junk food.
5: Research has linked high consumption of ultra-processed food to inflammation and to chronic diseases, including type 2 diabetes and heart disease and Alzheimer's disease. Yet researchers and federal agencies still lack a common federal definition of ultra-processed food.
1: Kennedy says nearly 60% of the typical American diet is made up of ultra-processed foods, and for kids, it could be up to 70%. Also happening in Washington, Todd Blanche was sworn in as Attorney General Monday following his narrow confirmation by the Senate.
6: Blanche was sworn in by Emil Bove, judge on the powerful Third Circuit Court of Appeals, who just 2 years ago served as Blanche's co-counsel defending Donald Trump across three criminal cases. Blanche and Bove both took top jobs in the Justice Department after Trump won re-election. Blanche now has the role of the country's top law enforcement officer after being narrowly confirmed in a 50-49 vote Saturday morning. Blanche has been serving in the role in an acting capacity since April after his predecessor, Pam Bondi, was fired. Peter Harlambous, ABC News.
1: In Natick, a former Harvard academic makes what could be best described as a sweet and complete career 180. WBZ's Heil Schaffel with the story.
7: From the halls of academia to balls of chocolate, a truffle shop in Natick is run by a linguistics PhD and former Harvard professor.
8: These ones are the fusion of the classic Brazilian brigadeiro with the classic French truffle.
7: Viviane Gontijo began making chocolate as part of her curriculum as a Portuguese professor at Harvard, part of a primer on Brazilian culture.
8: So I used to do that, to play with the truffles and the Brazilian brigadeiro and try to modify to make it a little less sweet.
7: But as the pandemic hit, she realized she didn't really like academia and was much less stressed out doing this.
8: I kept thinking about how much the students loved the truffles.
7: So 5 years later, she's running a successful shop on Main Street called Vivalicious, incorporating flavors from her youth like the oranges that grow everywhere in Brazil and other things she likes.
8: This week we have the raspberry and rose petals.
7: Kyle Schaffel, WBZ, Boston's News Radio.
1: Federal investigators have now taken over the probe into a deadly New York City boating accident over the weekend where a 22-foot power vessel capsized, killing a woman and her infant child. The captain has been charged with 13 counts of reckless endangerment. We get more from ABC's Matt Rivers.
9: 27-year-old Sarah Sanchez and her 5-month-old daughter, Antonella Garcia, were transported to the hospital where they were both pronounced dead. The family's neighbors in disbelief.
10: They were very friendly, very respectful.
9: Sanchez's husband, Andres Garcia, survived. His employer tells our New York station the couple was on that boat celebrating a friend's birthday. Their 6-year-old son was home with a babysitter.
1: And a total of 14 people were on board the boat, including the captain. Questions are swirling over an incident involving Meta CEO Mark Zuckerberg's yacht failing to respond to a distress call.
11: Billionaire Facebook owner Mark Zuckerberg's $300 million yacht failed to respond to radio calls for help by a small skiff that ran out of gas off Farragut Bay. Alaska Beacon reports that while Zuckerberg's yacht was closer, a small cruise ship made the rescue instead. Maritime law mandates the nearest ship to render aid to a distress call. In a social media post, a passenger on the cruise ship said that fellow passengers booed loudly when the captain explained the situation. A spokesperson for Zuckerberg told Alaska Beacon Sunday that the billionaire and his family were not on board during the incident. I'm Rich Cassone.
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15: 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So that was a great way to tie into the history of Nantucket, because the packaging and the story of Nantucket crisps, it's the Nantucket I grew up knowing in my childhood. You know, our nonprofit commission is ties into the true history of this island.
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0: 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All-wheel drive. Traffic on the threes.
16: 123, keeping it north of town, 495 south. You're going to slow down a bit with work in Haverhill, Route 125. Then work cruising Andover both ways at Route 28. Not a major problem. Route 3 south, two left lanes are taken for paving. Going to slow you down a bit from Route 129 down to Concord Road. Watch for northbound paving at Route 62 in Bedford, then at Dunstable Road up in Tewksbury. This report is, or I should say Tingsboro. They're both fun to say. 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For victims of drunk and drug driving, your grief is unique, but you're not alone. You always have a place at MAD. 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Partly cloudy sky, 75 degrees. Steve Perez, WBZ traffic on the threes.
0: Here's the four-day WBZ AccuWeather forecast.
17: Actually, clouds before daybreak, warm and sticky. We'll dip back into the upper 60s in some suburbs, 72 in the city. And then sunshine mixing with some clouds on Tuesday, breezy and warm. Lower humidity, the high into the upper 80s, partly to mostly cloudy Tuesday night, the low 70. And then Wednesday, not quite as warm, pretty nice for August. Sunshine and some clouds, high 83. Clouds and sun Thursday, a thunderstorm possible to 84. Then low humidity with some sunshine on Friday, the high near 80. I'm AccuWeather meteorologist John Furyk, WBZ, Boston's News Radio.
1: It's that time of year when the summer season begins to wind down and the anxiety levels start to rise, with students all across the Commonwealth getting ready for a brand new school year.
18: That phrase, back to school, is something most young people dread every year, but it's a reality that's now settling in.
19: It's interesting getting them organized. I have two boys.
18: Talking to some parents in Plymouth who say one of the hardest parts about the brand new school year is adjusting to new schedules.
19: Just trying to figure out how to best prepare them, keep them organized.
20: They don't go to like seven different classes like they will in high school.
18: Both Lisa and Bethany have brand new high schoolers. That usual freshman fear is starting to arise. Most mental health experts say now's the time to start having those conversations with kids about the upcoming school year and getting them ready for all those adjustments the new school year will bring.
19: So that's going to be new for our whole family.
18: For these last couple of weeks also, let's enjoy the summer. In Plymouth, Jim McKay, WBZ, Boston's News Radio.
1: Political experts are warning voters this election year to be wary of campaign ads, as many feature hyper-realistic AI-generated images and audio.
21: In one, Republican Ken Paxton is seen driving a convertible with two mistresses as passengers. In another ad, his Democratic opponent, James Tallarico, is depicted in a dress singing about transgender rights.
22: Boys in white dresses with blue satin sashes.
21: Texas is one of 29 states with laws against AI-generated political ads, but here the ban applies only within 30 days of an election. Jim Ryan, ABC News in Dallas-Fort Worth.
1: Somerville and Cambridge are kicking off a street safety improvement project. WBZ's James Rojas with details.
23: No parking and tow zone signs as far as the eye can see here on Elm Street, the border of Cambridge and Somerville. This is for the Elm Beacon Connector project, with both cities working together to make major safety improvements, including changing traffic signal timing, removing and adding parking in certain locations, as well as installing bike lanes. That last one is a bit more controversial.
24: I mean, they don't even keep up with the roads, even if they put a bike lane, if you can see all the damage on the road right there.
25: I'm all for adding things like bike lanes and making roads safer. 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
23: Changes to signage are also being done, including new stop signs on Elm and Beach Streets and the removal of the flashing crosswalk signs. On the Cambridge-Somerville line, James Rojas, WBZ, Boston's News Radio.
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0: prescribe Zoloft to a young woman who's postpartum, who's coming to you with anxiety, who's telling you she can't sleep.
1: But Zoloft is a top choice, a first-line medication.
0: Says who?
1: It's the general consensus among psychiatrists.
2: Hold on, again. We can't have both of you talking at the same time.
3: That was one of several tense moments between Dr. Tufts and the defense, who claims Lindsay killed her children in a moment of postpartum psychosis, brought on in part by over-medication.
4: Monday's testimony ended with a psychiatric nurse practitioner for South Shore Health on the stand, who said Clancy told her that she was feeling overwhelmed. President Trump is responding to Iran's demand for reimbursement for the cost of the war. ABC's Stephen Portnoy with more from the White House.
5: This is the first response we've seen from the president, a post on social media in which he says that this whole conversation of reparations or compensation to Iran was never mentioned, he said, in any of our negotiations or meetings. But he says it is an interesting idea because now, he says, he's likewise demanding compensation from Iran for all the people he says that they have killed and gravely wounded with their roadside bombs and many conflicts. He says that compensation should be paid to the families of hundreds of thousands of innocent protesters that he says Iran has killed.
4: Over the weekend, Iran had a number of demands for the U.S., including that the U.S. must completely compensate them for damages from the five-month-long war. President Trump, meanwhile, also claimed on Monday that the U.S. Navy has control over the Strait of Hormuz.
6: We have a blockade that's been infallible. It's a steel wall. And we let people in that we want to let in, and those people come in, and they've been coming in and they're going out. So it's actually open now.
4: And the status of negotiations between the U.S. and Iran remain unclear. Football season is fast approaching as the Patriots kick off their preseason schedule Thursday night against the Colts in Foxborough. Now, if sitting in traffic on Route 1 isn't your thing, the T has you covered as special commuter rail trains will run from both Boston and Providence to Gillette Stadium on game days all season long. Tickets cost $20 round trip, and they're available on the MBTA's M-Ticket app. They go on sale the Monday leading up to each game. Tickets for this Thursday night are on sale now. Coming up, some boaters in Beverly aren't happy about some possible changes to the state's plans for a local drawbridge. Find out more next.
7: Traffic and weather together. 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Traffic on the threes.
8: 133 looking downtown, 93 south. You're down two right lanes, lower deck through the O'Neill Tunnel. Reducing speed and blocking exit 16B to Purchase Street. Northbound side, no delay, but exit 18 Sterrow Drive, Leverett Circle is closed. If you're looking for delays, they're on the Pike. Eastbound, a triple left lane closure, Everett Street to Comm Ave. Westbound, a double lane closure, Tremont Street to Mass Ave. Then a triple Comm Ave to Cambridge Street. Airport tunnels, you're going to slow down in the Sumner. The Callahan and Ted Williams West all have the right lane closed. Sterrow Drive East, the tunnel to 93 North, still closed. 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There are thousands of kids waiting over a year. 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Text the word radio to 83393. Partly cloudy sky, 75 degrees. Steve Perez, WBZ traffic on the threes.
7: Here's the four-day WBZ AccuWeather forecast.
9: Partly cloudy, warm and humid before daybreak. We'll dip back to 72 in the city, 60s in some of the inland suburbs. End of the day on Tuesday, sunshine mixing with some clouds, breezy and warm, but lower humidity. The high end of the upper 80s, partly to mostly cloudy for Tuesday night, the low 70. Then Wednesday, not quite as warm, sunshine and some clouds, high 83. Thursday, a mixture of clouds and sun, perhaps a thunderstorm, the high 84, and then low humidity for Friday. I'm AccuWeather meteorologist John Fear, WBZ, Boston's News Radio.
4: Massachusetts is changing its proposal for replacing Beverly's Hall-Whitaker Bridge. WBZ's Sherry Small explains.
10: MassDOT had been moving ahead with plans to replace the drawbridge that's been closed down over the Bass River with a new drawbridge. But now the state says a fixed bridge would be significantly more cost-effective. It would stand 17.4 feet above high water, allowing most smaller boats to pass without a bridge opening. But some taller boats, including sailboats, could be blocked.
11: I believe that we should have a swinging bridge.
10: This boater isn't happy about the change of plans.
11: If you can't get a 30-foot boat underneath that bridge, what

0: good as having the water here. I mean, they might as well fill it in. You know what I mean?
1: The Coast Guard is taking written public comments through August 28th. Construction could begin in 2027, completion expected in spring of 2031. In Beverly, Sherry Small, WBZ Boston's News Radio.
2: A Massachusetts state trooper is recovering after a crash on 93 in Stoneham Monday morning. State police say that the trooper was parked on the shoulder next to the breakdown lane just before 2:30 a.m. when his cruiser was struck. The trooper suffered minor injuries. At least two other vehicles were involved, and one driver was given two civil violations for both distracted driving and a marked lanes violation. Police in Maine say a lifeguard was dragged under the water by a great white shark over the weekend. Officials say this happened Saturday afternoon at Scarborough Beach State Park. The lifeguard was reportedly operating a rescue torpedo flotation device in the water when a shark grabbed it, pulling the lifeguard 5 or 6 feet underwater before he was able to free himself from the strap. He swam back to shore uninjured. The beach was closed down for around an hour following the shark attack. World Lion Day was a somber one this year for the Capron Park Zoo in Attleboro after the loss of Ramses. WBZ's Jared Brosnan with details.
3: It was hard not to tear up as one by one Attleboro children say goodbye to Ramses the lion.
4: And I thought he was this sleepy, but he was actually old. But now I miss him because he died.
5: He has always been in our hearts, and we will deeply, deeply, deeply miss him.
3: Ramses spent about 18 years at Capron Park Zoo, and roughly 100 people came to pay their respects on World Lion Day.
6: It just goes to show you how special he was and how many people he reached.
3: Zoo curator Casey Ribeiro.
6: I worked with him personally for 15 years, but to see it from the guest's eyes, it was really special to see that today.
3: She says they're looking to find a new species to take over Ramses' enclosure, and when the time is right, they hope to bring lions back to Attleboro. From the Capron Park Zoo, I'm Jared Brosnan, WBZ Boston's News Radio.
2: Coming up, it was a busy day for lawmakers on Beacon Hill Monday. 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
7: It pays to work at OpenAI. The maker of the ChatGPT chatbot is helping its own staffers by buying back roughly $7 billion worth of their insider shares in the company ahead of a possible initial public stock offering. On Wall Street, a standoff on plans to reopen the Strait of Hormuz led to a 5% spike in oil prices today to over $82 a barrel. That's raising worries about inflation moving higher. And with that, the Dow today fell 61 points. The Nasdaq lost 85. The S&P was down 5. Modest losses. NVIDIA is teaming up with Goldman Sachs and some other top Wall Street money management firms and private equity firms on a $500 billion fund to build out AI data centers. And with fewer people smoking, the UK-based Imperial Brands, the maker of Winston cigarettes, is gearing up to cut thousands of jobs, some of them in Puerto Rico, most of them in Europe. I'm Tom Busby, Bloomberg Business on WBZ, Boston's News Radio.
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2: Red Sox fall to the Blue Jays 2-1 as they've now lost three straight games for the first time since the middle of June. Interim manager Chad Tracy says the offense struggled, but they're planning on getting a shot in the arm tonight as catcher Adley Rutschman is expected to make his team debut. First pitch is at 7:07. Training camp rolls on in Foxborough, and the Patriots are getting their first look at another team today as they will hold a joint practice with the Colts ahead of their preseason game Thursday night. Meanwhile, fresh off of signing a two-year contract extension, tight end Hunter Henry says he's hopeful that the Pats will continue the upward trajectory that they've been on since Mike Vrabel took over as coach.
21: Get to where we got to last year and then continue to try to build to this year. It's been a lot of fun.
2: Henry led the team with 7 touchdown catches last season. Dan Watkins, WBZ, Boston's News Radio.
19: 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All-wheel drive. Traffic on the threes.
22: It's 1:43 and looking south, the town expressway is fine. 93 south, watch for a left lane closure in 90 by 95 in Canton. There's no delay. Route 3 south, minor slowdowns, road work at Route 139. Then after Plymouth Patuxent Highway, as well as northbound in Duxbury by Route 14. Route 24 north, no trouble passing road work before 93. 95 north after 495, and then again at Coney Street, work crews, no delays. 495, watch for a left lane closure in both directions in Middleborough by Route 105. 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Partly cloudy sky, 75 degrees. Steve Perez, WBZ, traffic on the threes.
19: Here's the four-day WBZ AccuWeather forecast.
23: Warm and sticky before daybreak. Patchy clouds will dip back to 72 in downtown Boston. Then sunshine mixing with some clouds during the day. Tuesday, breezy and very warm, but with lower humidity. The high 89, part that are mostly cloudy Tuesday night. The low 70. Wednesday, not quite as warm. Sunshine and some clouds, a high 83. Clouds and sun for Thursday. A thunderstorm possible to 84. And then lower humidity again Friday into the weekend. I'm AccuWeather meteorologist John Fear, WBZ, Boston's News Radio.

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1: Good morning, I'm Dan Watkins. Here's what's happening. Massachusetts Governor Maura Healey signs a new law loosening restrictions on late-term abortions in the Bay State. WBZ's Madison Rogers reports.
2: I was nearly 33 weeks into a deeply wanted pregnancy, just back from our baby moon.
3: That's when Kate Dineen found out her son had suffered a catastrophic stroke in utero.
2: He would either die or survive for some period of time with a spectrum of devastating outcomes.
3: She was told she could only get an abortion if she was able to travel out of state because of narrow legal exceptions and interpretations about what constitutes a lethal fetal anomaly. The law now signed instead gives doctors the final say on whether to perform an abortion after 24 weeks.
4: These heartbreaking situations occur more often than many people realize.
3: Governor Healey.
4: And families who experience these devastating diagnoses, now they'll be able to make their own choices. They'll be able to get the care that they need right here in Massachusetts.
3: Madison Rogers, WBZ, Boston's News Radio.
1: Also happening on Beacon Hill, state lawmakers are taking action regarding book bans. WBZ's Heil Schaffel explains.
5: We're keeping book bans out of Massachusetts.
6: Governor Maura Healey just signed the Freedom to Read Bill into law. That act, championed by librarians across the state, gives local and school libraries more authority to keep books on the shelves amid a recent tsunami of coordinated attempts to remove certain books from circulation. State library officials say the attempts have spiked almost out of nowhere in recent years.
7: Last year, in 2025, there were 229 challenged titles,
6: compared to just 10 titles statewide in 2019. The bill also protects librarians from being fired for what they put on the shelves and makes it harder to ban books from school libraries.
5: Because we want every young person to be able to have the chance to read freely, to think critically, and to develop their own understanding of the world.
6: Heil Schaffel, WBZ, Boston's News Radio.
1: President Trump signed an executive order on Monday recommending the childhood measles and mumps and rubella vaccine be split into three separate shots.
8: The MMR, we want to have separate visits, separate times. The vaccine being broken into three separate single doses and vaccines being administered in separate visits.
1: Public health experts have warned that the separation could lead to an increased risk of children missing the vaccines and getting those diseases. ABC medical correspondent Dr. Darian Sutton says the move is based on unproven risks attributed to the MMR vaccine.
9: When you ask the main question, which is what parents want to know, which is what is safer, should I separate my vaccinations or should I combine them? The main question here is safety, and that requires evidence. And as a physician, the next step is to provide that information from the best places that we know. For example, the American Academy of Pediatrics has stated that giving routine vaccinations simultaneously is safe and effective, and the adverse events as well as the negative side effects essentially from these vaccinations is comparable to giving them separately.
1: Major medical groups, including the American Academy of Pediatrics, saying no studies show a link between vaccines and autism. As water and government systems deal with hacks in multiple states, two new cyber incidents are being reported. ABC's Alex Stone says they both come from the West Coast.
10: In Suisun City in the San Francisco Bay Area, a state of emergency has been declared after malicious software infected computers that run 911 call routing, police and fire dispatch, city services, and records. The city saying to contain the threat and preserve evidence, it shut down its entire IT network. In Oregon, the state is now confirming a cyber incident in July that included unauthorized access to technology used by a drinking water provider, and the state is assessing any impact on public systems in Oregon. Alex Stone, ABC News.
1: In response, a pair of Democratic senators are introducing a new bill aimed at protecting water systems from cyber attacks. The Water Cyber Shield Act, introduced by California's Adam Schiff and Minnesota's Amy Klobuchar, would provide an additional $300 million each year for cybersecurity upgrades and give the EPA the authority to conduct security assessments and require corrective actions. The bill would also require the EPA to work with federal cybersecurity agencies. A U.S. military base is being renamed in honor of the late Senator Lindsey Graham, the now former Joint Base Charleston in Graham's home state of South Carolina. At the renaming ceremony on Monday, Defense Secretary Pete Hegseth said Graham dedicated his life to serving the state and the U.S. Armed Forces, both in uniform and in both houses of Congress, and that military planes will be reminders of the senator who died last month.
11: Those gray tails that say Charleston, now when they land in far-flung places, will say Graham. The world will remember that name.
1: Hegseth went on to say that Graham knew that, quote, to ensure peace, we must be prepared for war. Graham died from heart complications at the age of 71. Meta CEO Mark Zuckerberg wants to see lower barriers in the U.S. for open source AI in order to compete with Chinese companies.
12: Zuckerberg made the call Monday as Meta released a new AI model called Muse Glimmer. It's smaller than other top AI models in use and is looking to serve as a system that can run directly on someone's device. Zuckerberg said new policies for open weight models are needed if domestic AI companies want to lead the industry. Open weight models have publicly accessible components for customization as opposed to closed models, which companies keep under their full control. I'm at Mattinson.
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17: Hi there, with the WBZ Book Club, I'm Jordan Rich. Peter M. Hoffman is the author of his memoir, Karmic Wins, Reflections from the Smartest Guy in Hollywood. I just interviewed Peter for my podcast, On Mic with Jordan Rich. It's a fascinating behind-the-scenes look at the rise of independent filmmakers, particularly in the 80s and 90s, with Peter Hoffman on the management side, helping to steer an era-defining slate that included Terminator 2, Basic Instinct, and Rambo. He was on top of the world before having to tangle with the IRS and the federal government, and after years of litigation, winding up a convicted felon that led to imprisonment. It's a story of success and failure, humiliation and loss, leading karmically to acceptance. It's much more than just the story behind the movies. Peter M. Hoffman is the author of Karmic Wins, Reflections from the, quote, smartest guy in Hollywood. And that's the book club, WBZ, Boston's News Radio.
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0: Traffic and weather together. The Subaru Retailers of New England. All-wheel drive. Traffic on the threes.
21: It is 1:53, and we're going to look west of town where Pike West has a work crew at Newton at Route 16 with a minor delay. Watch for westbound work at 495 and 290 with no real delays. There's also eastbound work on the ramp to 495 with intermittent closures. 290 east and Worcester at Route 9, then at 495 work crews at the speed limit getting by. 495 south, a work crew on the ramp to the Mass Pike with intermittent closures. 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Steve Perez, WBZ traffic on the threes.
0: Here's the four-day WBZ AccuWeather forecast.
2: Patchy clouds before daybreak, warm and sticky. We'll dip back into the upper 60s in some suburbs, 72 in the city. And then sunshine mixing with some clouds on Tuesday, breezy and warm. Lower humidity, the high into the upper 80s, partly mostly cloudy Tuesday night, below 70. And then Wednesday, not quite as warm, pretty nice for August. Sunshine and some clouds, high 83. Clouds and sun Thursday, a thunderstorm possible to 84. Then low humidity with some sunshine on Friday, the high near 80. I'm AccuWeather meteorologist John Furyk, WBZ, Boston's News Radio.
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4: There was a long line outside the Salvation Army Waltham Corps and Community Center as families eagerly waited for gates to open for the annual Tools for School event. 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
24: Things are going really well so far, you know. Yeah. Folks are getting through the line. They seem pretty happy. They're getting freezer pops, cooling off a little bit. You know, it's definitely a warm one, but it's always a warm one when we do this.
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1: Jury selection started Monday in Las Vegas at the murder trial of the man accused of killing Tupac Shakur 30 years ago. Dwayne Davis is accused of orchestrating the 1996 murder and faces life in prison without the possibility of parole if convicted. The Clark County DA's office has submitted a list of potential witnesses that contains over 200 names. Shakur was sitting at a red light when a white Cadillac pulled up next to him and opened fire on September 7, 1996. He was shot multiple times and died 6 days later. Realtor.com is out with a list of the most in-demand zip codes for home buyers in the first half of 2026, and one local city is at the top.
25: Come on, my house, come on.
26: With a $600,000 median list price, Peabody, Massachusetts is the hottest place for U.S. home shoppers right now, with views per property in the area receiving just over four times the U.S. average. For the fourth year in a row, the website's top 10 hottest zip codes are all in the Northeast or Midwest. That's largely because fewer homes have been built in those regions, leaving buyers to compete for fewer properties. Meanwhile, buyers competing for homes in these areas tend to be financially well prepared, as the average down payment was 17.1% across the top 10, compared with a 13.1% nationally. I'm Michael Kastner.
1: Westfield, Mass. Came in fifth on the list with a median price of $381,000. The latest on the top stories, plus a check of traffic and weather coming up next. I'm Dan Watkins, WBZ, Boston's News Radio.
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5: He's the guy that almost beat Andy Roddick.
6: A movie with a very appropriate title, The Dink. It could either describe the loser Dusty, a young tennis phenom who winds up injuring himself during a match with Andy Roddick, who, by the way, plays himself in the movie. And now Dusty, the young tennis phenom, has grown to middle age and is working for his demanding father, played by Ed Harris, owner of a tennis club, which also happens to feature a limited number of pickleball courts. We root for the loser, a very likable Jake Johnson, supported by his new pickleball partner, Candace, a much older woman played by Mary Steenburgen. Pickleball fans, and that's a lot of people these days, should get a kick out of it, as it leads to a major confrontation between Dusty and Andy Roddick, this time on the pickleball court. The Dink on Apple TV, and that's now streaming with Jordan, WBZ, Boston's News Radio.
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7: From ABC News, I'm Stephanie Officer. Iran released demands for compensation as part of negotiations to end the war. President Trump responded by saying the U.S. wants compensation too. ABC's Stephen Portnoy.
8: In a social media post, the president responded to the Iranian demand for reparations or damages by saying it's an interesting idea because he says he's now likewise demanding compensation from Iran for, quote, all of the people that they have killed and gravely wounded with their roadside bombs in many conflicts. The president also says compensation should be paid to the families of protesters who've been killed in Iran, he says, over the last 50 years.
7: The state of emergency in Puerto Rico intensifying as hundreds of thousands have to go without running water in 48-hour increments under a mandatory rationing system. The island facing crippling drought, compounded by notoriously aging infrastructure. ABC's Victor Oquendo.
9: This dog rescue without running water, already using reserve tanks.
10: It's hard because, you know, when you open that faucet and it doesn't come out.
9: Further straining Puerto Rico's water supply, extreme heat, and roughly 1,000 raging wildfires. It's the latest crisis for an island plagued by rolling blackouts and water shutoffs since 2017, when Hurricane Maria killed nearly 3,000 people and devastated the power grid.
7: Some evacuation orders have been eased in the Spokane area as crews make progress against wildfires. Spokane complex fires have damaged or destroyed more than 900 structures. Washington Governor Bob Ferguson said the state is seeking a federal major disaster declaration.
11: Many Washingtonians, as you know, have lost literally everything, including critical personal documents like their driver's license, ID card, birth certificate, and vehicle and vessel titles.
7: David Alan Greer and Damon Wayans set to reunite on screen this fall. Wayans will guest star on season 3 of the medical mockumentary as a charming new doctor. St. Denis Medical premieres in November. 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
1: Good morning, I'm Dan Watkins. Here's what's happening. A tragic ending to the search for a missing man in Lake Quinsigamon in Shrewsbury, as officials say his body was found on Monday. Officers were called to Sunset Beach Sunday afternoon for reports of a man possibly drowning. After an unsuccessful initial search by first responders, a massive response was launched before being called off for the night. Dive teams were back at the lake Monday morning and recovered the body just before 11 a.m. The investigation is ongoing. If you thought this past July was hotter than usual, science is now backing you up. The National Oceanic and Atmospheric Administration says the continental U.S. had an average temperature of almost 77 degrees in July, setting a new record for the hottest month ever. And that breaks a record set during the Dust Bowl back in July of 1936. Coming up, a psychiatrist wraps up her testimony at the Lindsey Clancy murder trial. Details next.
0: Traffic and weather together. 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All-wheel drive. Traffic on the threes.
21: It is 2:03 and happening right now downtown. 93 North exit 18 Sterrow Drive, Leverett Circle. That was closed. And it has reopened. So the northbound side, there are no issues. Southbound, issues. You're down two right lanes, lower deck, through the O'Neill Tunnel, slowing you down a bit, closing 16B to Purchase Street. some more issues on the Pike. Eastbound, triple left lane closure, Everett Street to Comm Ave. That'll slow you down. You're reducing speed westbound with two lanes taking Tremont Street to Mass Ave, and then a triple lane closure, Comm Ave to Cambridge Street. On the airport tunnels, Ted Williams West to Callahan and the Sumner, all down a lane with minor delays. In the Sumner, that right lane closure blocks the ramp to Storrow Drive. On Storrow Drive, the eastbound tunnel to 93 North is closed. Follow the detour. 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Partly cloudy sky, 75 degrees. Steve Perez, WBZ traffic on the threes.
0: Here's the four-day WBZ AccuWeather forecast.
2: Partly cloudy, warm and humid before daybreak. We'll dip back to 72 in the city. 60s in some of the inland suburbs. End of the day on Tuesday. Sunshine mixing with some clouds, breezy and warm, but lower humidity. The high end of the upper 80s, partly to mostly cloudy for Tuesday night, the low 70. Then Wednesday, not quite as warm. Sunshine and some clouds, high 83. Thursday, a mixture of clouds and sun, perhaps a thunderstorm, the high 84, and then low humidity for Friday. I'm AccuWeather meteorologist John Furyk, WBZ, Boston's News Radio.
1: The third week of testimony at the Lindsey Clancy murder trial got underway on Monday. Clancy's former psychiatrist was back on the stand in Plymouth Superior Court. WBZ's Brooke McCarthy with more.
4: Dr. Jennifer Tufts for a second day testifying for hours. She's a psychiatrist that treated Lindsey Clancy leading up to when she killed her three kids. And at times, she clashed with defense attorney Kevin Reddington.
12: She did not have pressured like speech. That, doctor. I wrote that, but you're misinterpreting my note.
4: Reddington read a note that Clancy was not hyper pressured speech, but Dr. Tufts said her note meant not pressured speech. Reddington claims Clancy was over medicated and her actions were because of postpartum psychosis. Clancy also sought help from Julie Paul, a nurse at the perinatal behavioral health program at South Shore Hospital.
12: She also said that she'd been trialing Ativan and Benadryl, which worked the best to help her sleep. She identified she had questions about Buspar, didn't say specifically whether she'd been prescribed that or not.
4: Paul said Clancy was not having intrusive thoughts about self-harm or harming her children. Brooke McCarthy, WBZ, Boston's News Radio.
1: Massachusetts is easing restrictions on later-term abortions as Governor Healey signs a new law into effect.
14: We're talking about women who are preparing to welcome a healthy baby into their home. They've got the nursery ready. They've picked out a name. But they receive a devastating diagnosis late in their pregnancy. We've heard from a woman who spent $25,000 of her own money to travel to Colorado after learning her unborn daughter would not be able to live without profound suffering.
1: Healey says the legislation leaves the final decision on whether to perform an abortion after 24 weeks to doctors, removing narrow exemptions currently written into law. The governor says it's about protecting abortion access as rights come under fire around the country.
14: President Trump's new attorney general, Todd Blanche, over the weekend said that overturning Roe v. Wade should be made, quote, permanent in every state. That's what we're up against.
1: The new law will go into effect in 90 days. Ahead of sports, the Bridgewater Little Leaguers are heading to the championship game of the New England Regional Tournament with a trip to Williamsport, Pennsylvania on the line this week. WBZ's Jared Brosnan with more.
15: The Red Sox aren't the only team that's hot right now.
16: It's been a crazy success. Everyone's talking about it. Excitement's in the air. We're all in on Bridgewater Little League.
17: It's something that's good for the town.
15: While Bridgewater Little Leaguers keep the train rolling in Bristol, Connecticut, Jim and Jay are making sure the team's home base at Legion Field is in tip-top shape.
16: It's huge. Everyone loves to see kids have fun and excel, so we're really excited here in Bridgewater.
17: Yeah, it'll inspire everybody in town. I mean, you know, the adults, the children, everybody in town.
15: While the 9 a.m. first pitch was too early for a watch party at Barrett's,
18: we're definitely going to throw together a big watch party for the championship game, which I think is Thursday at 7.
15: GM Drew Brissett says they'll have the volume on throughout the restaurant when Bridgewater looks to punch a ticket to the Little League World Series.
18: It was a great turnout. People were excited. Family groups at tables, people hanging around the bar, cheering them on. Looking to repeat that.
15: From Bridgewater, I'm Jared Brosnan, WBZ Boston. News Radio.
1: Coming up, a new addition to the North Shore beef scene is celebrating a big first month of business. That story and more next.
19: Hims & Hers Health, whose fortunes rode the wave of ever-rising demand for GLP-1 drugs, is hiking its full-year sales forecast. even as it braces for fading fortunes from weight loss medicines. The big telehealth company is benefiting from more efficient operations due to AI, but it's also spending to boost its AI capability in areas including what it calls its doctor-led AI clinical engine that will rebuild the consumer health experience from the ground up. And it's that spending that helped account for its wider-than-expected loss for last quarter. Shares of Hims & Hers fell in extended trades. Mediterranean restaurant chain Cava has not been hit with outbreaks of cyclospora or salmonella, but its finances have. Cava posts its latest quarterly results today, and much of the report likely will focus less on expected higher sales for last quarter than on falling sales so far this quarter, as customers avoid salads and fresh vegetable bowls, including at restaurants untouched by the outbreaks dominating headlines currently. Andrew O'Day, Bloomberg Business on WBZ, Boston's News Radio.
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1: The Red Sox fall to the Blue Jays 2-1. It's the first time that the Sox have lost three straight games since they dropped four in a row back in the middle of June. Interim manager Chad Tracy says the offense struggled in this one.
29: It wasn't for a lack of chances. I actually thought we did a pretty decent job in some cases of getting ourselves into good counts. We got some hittable balls in good counts, and we just didn't square up today.
1: The Sox appear to be on the verge of getting some reinforcements, as they say the plan is to activate catcher Adley Rutschman for tonight's game. First pitch in Toronto is at 7:07. The Patriots are trading offensive lineman Caden Wallace and a seventh-round pick in 2029 to Miami for a 2028 sixth-round draft pick. The Pats have a joint practice with the Colts in Foxborough today before the two teams square off in a preseason game on Thursday. Dan Watkins, WBZ Boston's News Radio.
0: Traffic and weather together. 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All-wheel drive. Traffic on the threes.
21: It is 2:13, and we're going to look north of the city. We're 495 south. There's a work crew with a minor slowdown in Haverhill at Route 125. On the northbound side, a two-car crash at the Chelmsford Rest Area won't slow you down as it is off the road. 128 north, no trouble passing northbound work at Route 20, then at Trapello Road, both ways at Route 3, northbound at Route 38, and southbound at the 95 split, then southbound at 93. Lots of work with no delays on 128. 90 degrees south at Spot Pond, a triple-lane closure, a brief slowdown. 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Partly cloudy, sky 75 degrees. Steve Perez, WBZ, traffic on the threes.
0: Here's the four-day WBZ AccuWeather forecast.
2: Warm and sticky before daybreak. Patchy clouds will dip back to 72 in downtown Boston. Then sunshine mixing with some clouds during the day. Tuesday, breezy and very warm, but with lower humidity. The high 89, partly to mostly cloudy Tuesday night, the low 70. Wednesday, not quite as warm. Sunshine and some clouds, a high 83. Clouds and sun for Thursday, a thunderstorm possible to 84. And then lower humidity again Friday into the weekend. I'm AccuWeather meteorologist John Fair, WBZ, Boston's News Radio.
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1: Good morning. I'm Dan Watkins. Here's what's happening. A new roast beef spot in Beverly is off to a busy start this summer. WBZ's Sherry Small spoke with the founder, who is only 24 years old.
3: It's a place where I want people to feel comfortable and happy and enjoy their summertime.
5: Max's backyard roast beef restaurant owner, Max Savetti, makes it feel like home with outdoor picnic tables, umbrellas, and 80s music playing in the background. But the star attraction here is his signature roast beef sandwiches.
3: It's like one of my first jobs was at Mino's Roast Beef in Marblehead. When I went to school in South Carolina for college, I would make roast beefs there.
5: Perfecting his recipes and the restaurant concept. Then
3: I drove by on Rancho Street, I saw a for sale sign, and then here I am.
5: He just turned 24. Many in his family are now his employees.
3: So I have my mom, my dad, my brother and sister that work here, and then I have some friends. It's definitely weird, like, cutting my mom a check, you know, because, you know, she raised me and she's now my employee. But really appreciate their help, because without them, I wouldn't be able to do this.
5: From Beverly, Sherry Small, WBZ, Boston's News Radio.
1: Taylor Farms is dealing with some more scrutiny these days. The food company that's linked to the record cyclosporiasis outbreak across the country is now involved in another recall due to a salmonella outbreak that's gotten over 300 people sick in 27 states. As a result, they're now pulling more than a dozen products with jalapeno peppers from grocery shelves across the country. ABC's medical correspondent, Dr. Darian Sutton, compares the two outbreaks, saying that the cyclosporiasis symptoms can linger or even recur.
6: If you feel like your symptoms are persistent and they're lasting longer than a week or two, you should certainly talk to a provider, because for cyclosporiasis, antibiotics are provided, whereas for salmonella, is typically rest and hydration.
1: Taylor Farms says it's no longer sourcing products from Coast Citrus Distributors, the farmer involved in the salmonella issue. Meanwhile, Health and Human Services Secretary Robert F. Kennedy Jr. is out with a pair of proposals. One requires manufacturers to notify the FDA when concluding a substance added to human or animal food is generally recognized as safe, known as GRAS. The other, created with the Agriculture Secretary, is the federal government's first proposed definition of ultra-processed foods, or junk food.
7: Research has linked high consumption of ultra-processed food to inflammation and to chronic diseases, including type 2 diabetes and heart disease and Alzheimer's disease. Yet researchers and federal agencies still lack a common definition, federal definition of ultra-processed foods.
1: Kennedy says nearly 60% of the typical American diet is made up of ultra-processed foods, and for kids, it could be up to 70%. Also happening in Washington, Todd Blanch was sworn in as Attorney General Monday following his narrow confirmation by the Senate.
8: Blanch was sworn in by Emil Bove, judge on the powerful Third Circuit Court of Appeals, who just 2 years ago served as Blanch's co-counsel defending Donald Trump across three criminal cases. Blanch and Bove both took top jobs in the Justice Department after Trump won re-election. Blanch now has the role of the country's top law enforcement officer after being narrowly confirmed in a 50-49 vote Saturday morning. Blanche has been serving in the role in an acting capacity since April after his predecessor, Pam Bondi, was fired. Peter Harlambous, ABC News.
1: In Natick, a former Harvard academic makes what could be best described as a sweet and complete career 180. WBZ's Heil Schaffel with the story.
4: From the halls of academia to balls of chocolate, a truffle shop in Natick is run by a linguistics PhD and former Harvard professor.
9: These ones are the fusion of the classic Brazilian brigadeiro with the classic French truffle.
4: Viviane Gontijo began making chocolate as part of her curriculum as a Portuguese professor at Harvard, part of a primer on Brazilian culture.
9: So I used to do that, to play with the truffles and the Brazilian brigadeiro and try to modify to make it a little less sweet.
4: But as the pandemic hit, she realized she didn't really like academia and was much less stressed out doing this.
9: And I kept thinking about how much the students loved the truffles.
4: So 5 years later, she's running a successful shop on Main Street called Vivalicious, incorporating flavors from her youth like the oranges that grow everywhere in Brazil and other things she likes.
9: This week we have the raspberry and rose petals.
4: Kyle Schaffel, WBZ, Boston's News Radio.
1: Federal investigators have now taken over the probe into a deadly New York City boating accident over the weekend where a 22-foot power vessel capsized, killing a woman and her infant child. The captain has been charged with 13 counts of reckless endangerment. We get more from ABC's Matt Rivers.
10: 27-year-old Sarah Sanchez and her 5-month-old daughter, Antonella Garcia, were transported to the hospital where they were both pronounced dead. The family's neighbors in disbelief.
11: They were very friendly, very respectful.
10: Sanchez's husband, Andres Garcia, survived. His employer tells our New York station the couple was on that boat celebrating a friend's birthday. Their 6-year-old son was home with a babysitter.
1: And a total of 14 people were on board the boat, including the captain. Questions are swirling over an incident involving Meta CEO Mark Zuckerberg's yacht failing to respond to a distress call.
12: Billionaire Facebook owner Mark Zuckerberg's $300 million yacht failed to respond to radio calls for help by a small skiff that ran out of gas off Farragut Bay. Alaska Beacon reports that while Zuckerberg's yacht was closer, a small cruise ship made the rescue instead. Maritime law mandates the nearest ship to render aid to a distress call. In a social media post, a passenger on the cruise ship said that fellow passengers booed loudly when the captain explained the situation. A spokesperson for Zuckerberg told Alaska Beacon Sunday that the billionaire and his family were not on board during the incident. I'm Rich Cassone.
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18: The very first political assassination was a pharaoh, 23rd century BC. The world didn't become this way, Neil. It's always been this way.
17: Fans of Paramount's The Lioness, one of Taylor Sheridan's most action-packed shows, will be pretty excited about this new season. First episode starts with a bang, as Jo, played by Zoe Saldana, and her team of CIA operatives find themselves in the middle of a rip-roaring battle to capture one of Putin's underlings in the war against Ukraine. Explosive, bloody, and exciting every step of the way. With an all-star cast including Nicole Kidman, Morgan Freeman as the Secretary of State, and Michael Kelly as head of the CIA. The first episode begins with a violent kidnapping of Joe, and then we flash back 6 months to eventually see how it all comes out. If you love high-intensity action with a story plucked from the headlines, then The Lioness is for you. And that's Now Streaming with Jordan, WBZ, Boston's News Radio.
24: Freedom is carried forward. 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If you see something, say something. 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The right to celebrate, the duty to stay alert.
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0: 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All-wheel drive. Traffic on the threes.
21: It's 2:23, and we are looking south of town where the expressway is in good shape. 93 south, a left lane closure by 95 in Canton, not a problem. Road work on Route 3, but minor delays. Southbound at Route 139, then after Plymouth-Patuxent Highway, and northbound at Route 14. On 495, there's a left lane closure in both directions in Middleborough by Route 105, no delay. 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Partly cloudy sky, 74 degrees. Steve Perez, WBZ traffic on the threes.
0: Here's the four-day WBZ AccuWeather forecast.
2: Patchy clouds before daybreak. Warm and sticky. We'll dip back into the upper 60s in some suburbs. 72 in the city. And then sunshine mixing with some clouds on Tuesday. Breezy and warm. Lower humidity. The high into the upper 80s. Partly to mostly cloudy Tuesday night. Below 70. And then Wednesday, not quite as warm. Pretty nice for August. Sunshine and some clouds. High 83. Clouds and sun Thursday. A thunderstorm possible to 84. Then low humidity with some sunshine on Friday. The high near 80. I'm AccuWeather meteorologist John Furyk. 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
1: It's that time of year when the summer season begins to wind down and the anxiety levels start to rise, with students all across the Commonwealth getting ready for a brand new school year.
13: That phrase, back to school, is something most young people dread every year, but it's a reality that's now settling in.
15: It's interesting getting them organized. I have two boys.
13: Talking to some parents in Plymouth who say one of the hardest parts about the brand new school year is adjusting to new schedules.
15: Just trying to figure out how to best prepare them, keep them organized.
19: They don't go to like seven different classes like they will in high school.
13: Both Lisa and Bethany have brand new high schoolers. That usual freshman fear is starting to arise. Most mental health experts say now's the time to start having those conversations with kids about the upcoming school year and getting them ready for all those adjustments the new school year will bring.
15: So that's going to be new for our whole family.
13: For these last couple of weeks also, let's enjoy the summer in Plymouth. Jim McKay, WBZ, Boston's News Radio.
1: Political experts are warning voters this election year to be wary of campaign ads, as many feature hyper-realistic AI-generated images and audio.
20: In one, Republican Ken Paxton is seen driving a convertible with two mistresses as passengers. In another ad, his Democratic opponent, James Tallarico, is depicted in a dress singing about transgender rights.
22: Boys in white dresses with blue satin sashes.
20: Texas is one of 29 states with laws against AI-generated political ads, but here the ban applies only within 30 days of an election. Jim Ryan, ABC News in Dallas-Fort Worth.
1: Somerville and Cambridge are kicking off a street safety improvement project. WBZ's James Rojas with details.
23: No parking and tow zone signs as far as the eye can see here on Elm Street, the border of Cambridge and Somerville. This is for the Elm Beacon Connector project, with both cities working together to make major safety improvements, including changing traffic signal timing, removing and adding parking in certain locations, as well as installing bike lanes. That last one is a bit more controversial.
26: I mean, they don't even keep up with the roads, even if they put a bike lane, if you can see all the damage on the road right there.
27: I'm all for adding things like bike lanes and making roads safer. Like, we just need, if areas are more walkable, more people get out. So that'll solve a lot of problems.
28: I'm not thrilled about it at all. And I bike too.
23: Changes to signage are also being done, including new stop signs on Elm and Beach Streets and the removal of the flashing crosswalk signs. On the Cambridge-Somerville line, James Rojas, WBZ, Boston's News Radio.
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3: 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And that's The Upside with Jordan, WBEZ, Boston's News Radio.
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1: Good morning, I'm Dan Watkins. Here's what's happening. Week three of testimony at the Lindsey Clancy trial began Monday as a psychiatrist who treated the Duxbury mother before her children were killed wrapped up her time on the stand with some tense cross-examination from the defense. WBZ-TV's Penny Kmit has more from Plymouth Superior Court.
8: The psychiatrist testified Lindsey reported feeling numb and unable to sleep.
9: She denied feeling suicidal, but that she was close to feeling suicidal.
8: Symptoms that were reportedly made worse after taking a higher dose of Zoloft.

0: President Trump is responding to Iran's demand for reimbursement for the cost of the war. ABC's Stephen Portnoy with more from the White House.
1: This is the first response we've seen from the president, a post on social media in which he says that this whole conversation of reparations or compensation to Iran was never mentioned, he said, in any of our negotiations or meetings. But he says it is an interesting idea. Because now, he says, he's likewise demanding compensation from Iran for all the people he says that they have killed and gravely wounded with their roadside bombs and many conflicts. He says that compensation should be paid to the families of hundreds of thousands of innocent protesters that he says Iran has killed.
0: Over the weekend, Iran had a number of demands for the U.S., including that the U.S. must completely compensate them for damages from the five-month-long war. President Trump, meanwhile, also claimed on Monday that the U.S. Navy has control over the Strait of Hormuz.
2: We have a blockade that's been infallible. It's a steel wall. And we let people in that we want to let in. And those people come in and they've been coming in and they're going out. So it's actually open now.
0: And the status of negotiations between the U.S. and Iran remain unclear. Football season is fast approaching as the Patriots kick off their preseason schedule Thursday night against the Colts in Foxborough. Now, if sitting in traffic on Route 1 isn't your thing, the T has you covered as special commuter rail trains will run from both Boston and Providence to Gillette Stadium on game days all season long. Tickets cost $20 round trip, and they're available on the MBTA's M-Ticket app. They go on sale the Monday leading up to each game. Tickets for this Thursday night are on sale now. Coming up, some boaters in Beverly aren't happy about some possible changes to the state's plans for a local drawbridge. Find out more next.
3: 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Traffic on the threes.
4: At 2:33, we'll take a look downtown. 93 southbound. A double right lane closure as you're reducing speed from the lower deck through the O'Neill Tunnel. Closing exit 16B to Purchase Street. On the Pike East, the triple left lane closure, Everett Street to Comm Ave slows you down. More delays westbound with three lanes taken, Tremont Street to Mass Ave, then Comm Ave to Cambridge Street. Slowing down in the airport tunnels, the Sumner, Callahan, and Ted Williams West all have a lane closed. Sturrow Drive East, the tunnel to 93 North is closed. Follow the detour. 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Partly cloudy sky, 74 degrees. Steve Perez, WBZ, traffic on the threes.
3: Here's the four-day WBZ AccuWeather forecast.
5: Partly cloudy, warm and humid before daybreak. We'll dip back to 72 in the city, 60s in some of the inland suburbs. End of the day on Tuesday, sunshine mixing with some clouds, breezy and warm, but lower humidity. The high end of the upper 80s, partly to mostly cloudy for Tuesday night, the low 70. Then Wednesday, not quite as warm. Sunshine and some clouds, high 83. Thursday, a mixture of clouds and sun, perhaps a thunderstorm, the high 84, and then low humidity for Friday. I'm AccuWeather meteorologist John Fearick, WBZ, Boston's News Radio.
0: Massachusetts is changing its proposal for replacing Beverly's Hall-Whitaker Bridge. WBZ's Sherry Small explains.
6: MassDOT had been moving ahead with plans to replace the drawbridge that's been closed down over the Bass River with a new drawbridge. But now the state says a fixed bridge would be significantly more cost-effective. It would stand 17.4 feet above high water, allowing most smaller boats to pass without a bridge opening. But some taller boats, including sailboats, could be blocked.
7: I believe that we should have a swinging bridge.
6: This boater isn't happy about the change of plans.
7: If you can't get a 30-foot boat underneath that bridge, what good is having the water here? I mean, they might as well fill it in. You know what I mean?
6: The Coast Guard is taking written public comments through August 28th. Construction could begin in 2027, completion expected in spring of 2031. In Beverly, Sherry Small, WBZ Boston's News Radio.
0: A Massachusetts state trooper is recovering after a crash on 93 in Stoneham Monday morning. State police say that the trooper was parked on the shoulder next to the breakdown lane just before 2:30 a.m. when his cruiser was struck. The trooper suffered minor injuries. At least two other vehicles were involved, and one driver was given two civil violations for both distracted driving and a marked lanes violation. Police in Maine say a lifeguard was dragged under the water by a great white shark over the weekend. Officials say this happened Saturday afternoon at Scarborough

0: Beach State Park. The lifeguard was reportedly operating a rescue torpedo flotation device in the water when a shark grabbed it, pulling the lifeguard 5 or 6 feet underwater before he was able to free himself from the strap. He swam back to shore uninjured. The beach was closed down for around an hour following the shark attack. World Lion Day was a somber one this year for the Capron Park Zoo in Attleboro after the loss of Ramses. WBZ's Jared Brosnan with details.
1: It was hard not to tear up as one by one Attleboro children said goodbye to Ramses the lion.
2: And I thought he was just sleepy, but he was actually old. But now I miss him because he died.
3: He has always been in our hearts, and we will deeply, deeply, deeply miss him.
1: Ramses spent about 18 years at Capron Park Zoo, and roughly 100 people came to pay their respects on World Lion Day.
4: It just goes to show you how special he was and how many people he reached.
1: Zoo curator Casey Ribeiro.
4: I worked with him personally for 15 years, but to see it from the guest's eyes, it was really special to see that today.
1: She says they're looking to find a new species to take over Ramses' enclosure, and when the time is right, they hope to bring lions back to Attleboro. From the Capron Park Zoo, I'm Jared Brosnan, WBZ Boston's News Radio.
0: Coming up, it was a busy day for lawmakers on Beacon Hill Monday. Find out more next.
5: Small business owners have a bigger share of optimism about their business and the economy at large. At least that's what economists think they have. This morning, the National Federation of Independent Business releases its latest monthly survey of small business owners, with a small uptick in sentiment likely for July. A recent survey of hiring plans for the next 3 months showed the highest level in nearly 4 years and above the historical average, even as business owners struggle to find qualified workers for skilled positions. The nation's housing market gets a closer look today as the Realtors Association releases its July measure of U.S. home resales. The expectation is for weakness based on the prior month's reading of contract signings, combined with recent measures of both steadily rising mortgage rates and sagging rates of mortgage applications. But supply is becoming less constrained, with inventories of homes increasing, which could help prevent home prices from continuing their upward path. Andrew O'Day, Bloomberg Business on WBZ, Boston's News Radio.
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0: The Red Sox lose their third straight game, this time falling to the Blue Jays 2-1. The Sox will look to bounce back tonight. First pitch in Toronto is at 7:07. Meanwhile, interim manager Chad Tracy says the plan is to activate catcher Adley Rutschman for tonight's game. The Patriots welcome the Colts to Foxborough today for a joint practice ahead of their preseason game Thursday night. Tight end Hunter Henry is excited to go against a different team.
23: We've just been going against each other for 2.5 weeks now, over and over and over again. You're going against the same guy over and over again. So, and it's kind of cool to just, like, it's the first time we're a full team.
0: And the Pats say that they've traded offensive lineman Caden Wallace and a 2029 seventh-round pick to the Dolphins for a sixth-round pick in 2028. Dan Watkins, WBZ, Boston's News Radio.
22: Traffic and weather together. 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All-wheel drive. Traffic on the threes.
1: It's 2:43, and checking things out west of the city on the Pike. There's westbound work. Newton prior to Route 16. No major delay. Watch for a setup at 495 and 290, as well as both ways in Weston at 128 and eastbound Pike on the work. Work on the ramp to 495. Easy for you to say. 290 East and Worcester, Route 9, there's a setup there with a minor slowdown, another at 495. Watch for work crews in Natick, Route 2, both ways at Route 27, and westbound at 495. 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Partly cloudy sky, 74 degrees. Steve Perez, WBZ traffic on the threes.
22: Here's the four-day WBZ AccuWeather forecast.
24: Warm and sticky before daybreak. Patchy clouds will dip back to 72 in downtown Boston. And sunshine mixing with some clouds during the day. Tuesday, breezy and very warm, but with lower humidity. The high 89, part that are mostly cloudy Tuesday night, the low 70. Wednesday, not quite as warm. Sunshine and some clouds, the high 83. Clouds and sun for Thursday, a thunderstorm possible to 84, and then lower humidity again Friday into the weekend. I'm AccuWeather meteorologist John Fear, WBZ, Boston's News Radio.
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0: Good morning, I'm Dan Watkins. Here's what's happening. Massachusetts Governor Maura Healey signs a new law loosening restrictions on late-term abortions in the Bay State. WBZ's Madison Rogers reports.
25: I was nearly 33 weeks into a deeply wanted pregnancy, just back from our baby moon.
26: That's when Kate Dineen found out her son had suffered a catastrophic stroke in utero.
25: He would either die or survive for some period of time with a spectrum of devastating outcomes.
26: She was told she could only get an abortion if she was able to travel out of state because of narrow legal exceptions and interpretations about what constitutes a lethal fetal anomaly. The law now signed instead gives doctors the final say on whether to perform an abortion after 24 weeks.
27: These heartbreaking situations occur more often than many people realize.
26: Governor Healey.
27: And families who experience these devastating diagnoses, now they'll be able to make their own choices. They'll be able to get the care that they need right here in Massachusetts.
26: Madison Rogers, WBZ, Boston's News Radio.
0: Also happening on Beacon Hill, state lawmakers are taking action regarding book bans. WBZ's Heil Schaffel explains.
2: We're keeping book bans out of Massachusetts.
3: Governor Maura Healey just signed the Freedom to Read Bill into law. That act, championed by librarians across the state, gives local and school libraries more authority to keep books on the shelves amid a recent tsunami of coordinated attempts to remove certain books from circulation. State library officials say the attempts have spiked almost out of nowhere in recent years.
4: Last year, in 2025, there were 229 challenge titles.
3: Compared to just 10 titles statewide in 2019. The bill also protects librarians from being fired for what they put on the shelves and makes it harder to ban books from school libraries.
2: Because we want every young person to be able to have the chance to read freely, to think critically, and to develop their own understanding of the world.
3: Kyle Schaffel, WBZ, Boston's News Radio.
0: President Trump signed an executive order on Monday recommending the childhood measles and mumps and rubella vaccine be split into three separate shots.
5: The MMR, we want to have separate visits, separate times. The vaccine being broken into three separate single doses and vaccines being administered in separate visits.
0: Public health experts have warned that the separation could lead to an increased risk of children missing the vaccines and getting those diseases. ABC medical correspondent Dr. Darian Sutton says the move is based on unproven risks attributed to the MMR vaccine.
6: When you ask the main question, which is what parents want to know, which is what is safer, should I separate my vaccinations or should I combine them? The main question here is safety, and that requires evidence. And as a physician, the next step is to provide that information from the best places that we know. For example, the American Academy of Pediatrics has stated that giving routine vaccinations simultaneously is safe and effective, and the adverse events, as well as the negative side effects, essentially, from these vaccinations is comparable to giving them separately.
0: Major medical groups, including the American Academy of Pediatrics, saying no studies show a link between vaccines and autism. As water and government systems deal with hacks in multiple states, two new cyber incidents are being reported. ABC's Alex Stone says they both come from the West Coast.
7: In Suisun City in the San Francisco Bay Area, a state of emergency has been declared after malicious software infected computers that run 911 call routing, police and fire dispatch, city services, and records. The city saying to contain the threat and preserve evidence, it shut down its entire IT network. In Oregon, the state is now confirming a cyber incident in July that included unauthorized access to technology used by a drinking water provider, and the state is assessing any impact on public systems in Oregon. Alex Stone, ABC News.
0: In response, a pair of Democratic senators are introducing a new bill aimed at protecting water systems from cyber attacks. The Water Cyber Shield Act, introduced by California's Adam Schiff and Minnesota's Amy Klobuchar, would provide an additional $300 million each year for cybersecurity upgrades and give the EPA the authority to conduct security assessments and require corrective actions. The bill would also require the EPA to work with federal cybersecurity agencies. A U.S. military base is being renamed in honor of the late Senator Lindsey Graham, the now former Joint Base Charleston in Graham's home state of South Carolina. At the renaming ceremony on Monday, Defense Secretary Pete Hegseth said Graham dedicated his life to serving the state and the U.S. Armed Forces, both in uniform and in both houses of Congress, and that military planes will be reminders of the senator who died last month.
8: Those gray tails that say Charleston, now when they land in far-flung places, will say Graham. The world will remember that name.
0: Hegseth went on to say that Graham knew that, quote, to ensure peace, we must be prepared for war. Graham died from heart complications at the age of 71. Meta CEO Mark Zuckerberg wants to see lower barriers in the U.S. for open source AI in order to compete with Chinese companies.
10: Zuckerberg made the call Monday as Meta released a new AI model called Muse Glimmer. It's smaller than other top AI models in use and is looking to serve as a system that can run directly on someone's device. Zuckerberg said new policies for open weight models are needed if domestic AI companies want to lead the industry. Open weight models have publicly accessible components for customization as opposed to closed models, which companies keep under their full control. I'm Matt Mattinson.
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22: A New England summer, three perfect days separated by thunderstorms. Luckily, WBZ is ready for all of it.
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9: Traffic and weather together. 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
29: It's 2:53. And we're going to look downtown 90 degrees south. You're down two right lanes from the lower deck through the O'Neill Tunnel. You're reducing speed, and then exit 16B to Purchase Street is closed. The northbound side's fine. On the Mass Pike, you're going to slow down eastbound, a triple left lane closure, Everett Street to Comm Ave, a double lane closure westbound, Tremont Street to Mass Ave, then another triple, Comm Ave to Cambridge Street. Airport Tunnels to Sumner has a right lane closure, slowing you down, blocking the ramp to Sturrow Drive. You're also down a right lane in the Callahan and Ted Williams West. Sturrow Drive East, the tunnel to 93 North, is closed. Follow the detour. 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Partly cloudy sky, 74 degrees. Steve Perez, WBZ traffic on the threes.
9: Here's the four-day WBZ AccuWeather forecast.
24: Patchy clouds before daybreak, warm and sticky. We'll dip back into the upper 60s in some suburbs, 72 in the city. And then sunshine mixing with some clouds on Tuesday, breezy and warm. Lower humidity, the high into the upper 80s, partly to mostly cloudy Tuesday night, the low 70. And then Wednesday, not quite as warm, pretty nice for August. Sunshine and some clouds, high 83. Clouds and sun Thursday, a thunderstorm possible to 84. And low humidity with some sunshine on Friday, the high near 80. I'm AccuWeather meteorologist John Furyk, WBZ, Boston's News Radio.
0: A school supply giveaway brings some much-needed relief for families trying to save money. 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
33: 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Folks are getting through the line. 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They're getting freezer pops, cooling off a little bit, you know. It's definitely a warm one, but it's always a warm one when we do this.
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0: Jury selection started Monday in Las Vegas at the murder trial of the man accused of killing Tupac Shakur 30 years ago. Dwayne Davis is accused of orchestrating the 1996 murder and faces life in prison without the possibility of parole if convicted. The Clark County DA's office has submitted a list of potential witnesses that contains over 200 names. Shakur was sitting at a red light when a white Cadillac pulled up next to him and opened fire on September 7, 1996. He was shot multiple times and died 6 days later. Realtor.com is out with a list of the most in-demand zip codes for home buyers in the first half of 2026, and one local city is at the top. Come on to
1: my house, come on. With a $600,000 median list price, Peabody, Massachusetts is the hottest place for U.S. home shoppers right now, with views per property in the area receiving just over four times the U.S. average. For the fourth year in a row, the website's top 10 hottest zip codes are all in the Northeast or Midwest. That's largely because fewer homes have been built in those regions, leaving buyers to compete for fewer properties. Meanwhile, buyers competing for homes in these areas tend to be financially well prepared, as the average down payment was 17.1% across the top 10, compared with a 13.1% nationally. I'm Michael Kastner.
0: Westfield, Mass. Came in fifth on the list with a median price of $381,000. The latest on the top stories, plus a check of traffic and weather coming up next. I'm Dan Watkins, WBZ, Boston's News Radio.
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4: The average person complains over 20 times a day. And so they're putting that negative energy out there, and then they can't understand why their lives aren't the way they would like them to be.
22: Will Bowen, author of the book, A Complaint-Free World.
4: Scientists have found that if you complain too often, not only will you tend to have poorer health, but also it can worsen your financial situation because it'll limit your ability to move forward in your job. In addition to that, you run the risk of being ostracized by your friends and family if you complain too much. We all know people who just gripe all the time, and they tend to be avoided.
22: This all started when Will Bowen issued a challenge for people in his church to wear a purple bracelet. And every time they complained, they'd take the bracelet off one wrist and put it on the other, with the goal of keeping it on one wrist for 21 consecutive days. Then he got some media coverage.
4: And people started calling from all over wanting them, and we have now had requests for over 6 million bracelets in over 80 countries.
22: Will says most people don't realize how often they complain.
4: Complaining is a lot like bad breath. You don't notice it when it comes out of your mouth, but you sure notice it when it comes out of someone else's. I thought I was one of the most positive, upbeat people in the world until I put this purple bracelet on my wrist and realized that I was switching it from wrist to wrist 20 to 30 times a day as I began.
22: I'm Mike Carruthers, and that's something you should know. WBZ News Radio.
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12: ABC News. I'm Stephanie Officer. Colombian officials say at least 132 people are dead after Monday's powerful 7.4 magnitude earthquake. Rescue efforts underway. ABC's Trevor Ault.
17: We have seen dozens of buildings collapse on top of people, as we've seen so frequently in the areas where a lot of the infrastructure is not built up to withstand earthquakes. You now have this massive undertaking to try to find anybody who has survived in all of the rubble. They are very hopeful that they'll be able to dig out more and more survivors. But the longer this goes on, the harder that gets.
6: seven jurors selected Monday in one of the country's most famous unsolved mysteries, who shot Tupac Shakur? The only one to ever be charged in connection with the rap legend's death, Dwayne Keefe D. Davis, now recanting the story he told, retold, made in statements to police, and wrote a book about, alleging he was the one who ordered Shakur murdered in 1996. The former gang member arrested in Las Vegas in 2023 on a murder charge and has been in custody ever since. Former Death Row Records head Marion Suge Knight spoke to ABC News exclusively from prison, where he's incarcerated on charges unrelated to Tupac's death. Knight was driving the car when Tupac was shot.
7: Everything he said and talked about, he already told on himself.
6: 63-year-old Davis has pleaded not guilty. Once a full jury is selected, the trial is expected to last about a month. A lifeguard in Maine pulled underwater by what he says was a shark Saturday. Greg Wilford telling ABC's Portland affiliate WMTW he was swimming when something grabbed his rescue device.
8: I was probably 5 feet under and I thought I was caught in a boat prop. And I realized it wasn't. There's no fish that's going to do that. It has to be a big fish or a shark. It had to be the shark.
6: British songstress Cleo Soule delighting fans Monday when she announced she'll drop her fifth album, Gentlewoman, August 20th. 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
0: Good morning, I'm Dan Watkins. Here's what's happening. A tragic ending to the search for a missing man in Lake Quinsigamon in Shrewsbury, as officials say his body was found on Monday. Officers were called to Sunset Beach Sunday afternoon for reports of a man possibly drowning. After an unsuccessful initial search by first responders, a massive response was launched before being called off for the night. Dive teams were back at the lake Monday morning and recovered the body just before 11 a.m. The investigation is ongoing. If you thought this past July was hotter than usual, science is now backing you up. The National Oceanic and Atmospheric Administration says the continental U.S. had an average temperature of almost 77 degrees in July, setting a new record for the hottest month ever. And that breaks a record set during the Dust Bowl back in July of 1936. Coming up, a psychiatrist wraps up her testimony at the Lindsey Clancy murder trial. Details next.
22: 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All-wheel drive. Traffic on the threes.
29: At 3:03, we'll look south of town. No trouble on the expressway. 93, no delays, but southbound is a left lane closure by 95 down in Canton. No delays on Route 3, but southbound work at Route 139 is in your way. There's another at Plymouth-Patuxent Highway, another northbound in Duxbury at Route 14. We had some road work on Route 24. We don't anymore. Watch for a work crew 95 North at 495, another at Coney Street. 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Partly cloudy sky, 74 degrees. Steve Perez, WBZ traffic on the threes.
22: Here's the four-day WBZ AccuWeather forecast.
24: Partly cloudy, warm and humid before daybreak. We'll dip back to 72 in the city, 60s in some of the inland suburbs. End of the day on Tuesday, sunshine mixing with some clouds, breezy and warm, but lower humidity. The high end of the upper 80s, partly to mostly cloudy for Tuesday night, the low 70. Then Wednesday, not quite as warm. Sunshine and some clouds, high 83. Thursday, a mixture of clouds and sun, perhaps a thunderstorm. The high 84, and then low humidity for Friday. I'm AccuWeather meteorologist John Fierick, WBZ, Boston's News Radio.
0: The third week of testimony at the Lindsey Clancy murder trial got underway on Monday. Clancy's former psychiatrist was back on the stand in Plymouth Superior Court. WBZ's Brooke McCarthy with more.
10: Dr. Jennifer Tufts for a second day testifying for hours. She's a psychiatrist that treated Lindsey Clancy leading up to when she killed her three kids. And at times, she clashed with defense attorney Kevin Reddington.
11: She did not have pressured speech. I wrote that, but you're misinterpreting my note.
10: Reddington read a note that Clancy was not hyper-pressured speech, but Dr. Tufts said her note meant not pressured speech. Reddington claims Clancy was over-medicated and her actions were because of postpartum psychosis. Clancy also sought help from Julie Paul, a nurse at the Perinatal Behavioral Health Program at South Shore Hospital.
11: She also said that she'd been trialing Ativan and Benadryl, which worked the best to help her sleep.
9: she identified. She had questions about Buspar, didn't say specifically whether she had been prescribed that or not.
10: Paul said Clancy was not having intrusive thoughts about self-harm or harming her children. Brooke McCarthy, WBZ, Boston's News Radio.
0: Massachusetts is easing restrictions on later-term abortions as Governor Healey signs a new law into effect.
13: We're talking about women who are preparing to welcome a healthy baby into their home. They've got the nursery ready. They've picked out a name. But they receive a devastating diagnosis late in their pregnancy. We've heard from a woman who spent $25,000 of her own money to travel to Colorado after learning her unborn daughter would not be able to live without profound suffering.
0: Healey says the legislation leaves the final decision on whether to perform an abortion after 24 weeks to doctors, removing narrow exemptions currently written into law. The governor says it's about protecting abortion access as rights come under fire around the country.
13: President Trump's new attorney general, Todd Blanche, over the weekend said that overturning Roe v. Wade should be made, quote, permanent in every state. That's what we're up against.
0: The new law will go into effect in 90 days. Ahead of sports, the Bridgewater Little Leaguers are heading to the championship game of the New England Regional Tournament with a trip to Williamsport, Pennsylvania on the line this week. WBZ's Jared Brosnan with more.
14: The Red Sox aren't the only team that's hot right now.
15: It's been a crazy success. Everyone's talking about it. Excitement's in the air. We're all in on Bridgewater Little League.
16: It's something that's good for the town.
14: While Bridgewater Little Leaguers keep the train rolling in Bristol, Connecticut, Jim and Jay are making sure the team's home base at Legion Field is in tip-top shape.
15: It's huge. Everyone loves to see kids have fun and excel, so we're really excited here in Bridgewater.
16: Yeah, it'll inspire everybody in town. I mean, you know, the adults, the children, everybody in town.
14: While the 9 a.m. first pitch was too early for a watch party at Barrett's,
18: we're definitely going to throw together a big watch party for the championship game, which I think is Thursday at 7.
14: GM Drew Brissett says they'll have the volume on throughout the restaurant when Bridgewater looks to punch a ticket to the Little League World Series.
18: It was a great turnout. People were excited. Family groups at tables, people hanging around the bar, cheering them on. Looking to repeat that.
14: From Bridgewater, I'm Jared Brosnan, WBZ Boston News Radio.
0: Coming up, a new addition to the North Shore beef scene is celebrating a big first month of business. That story and more next.
19: A big Wall Street bank is making a big bet on U.S. innovation. Morgan Stanley said it will seek to facilitate about $1.5 trillion of investment activity tied to the U.S.'s push for innovation and the infrastructure needed to bolster it. It will focus on three areas, including innovation platforms and strategic industries, infrastructure and capital for growth companies. Morgan Stanley joins peers vowing to work more on initiatives core to the U.S. Last year, J.P. Morgan Chase said it would funnel $1.5 trillion into industries that bolster U.S. economic security and resiliency. Good news if you eat a lot of chicken. Poultry companies are dealing with a glut of chicken, producing more than people can buy. That's driving prices down and creating an even more inviting alternative to beef that continues selling at near record highs. Dow Jones cites industry data showing that wholesale prices for chicken has fallen more than a third over the past year. Andrew O'Day, Bloomberg Business on WBZ, Boston's News Radio.
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0: Red Sox dropped their third straight game, this time losing to the Blue Jays 2-1. The Sox will look to snap their skid tonight, and they could receive a jolt to their lineup as Adley Rutschman is expected to make his Sox debut this evening after working out in Toronto yesterday. Interim manager Chad Tracy was asked if there was something specific that the coaching staff wanted to see.
28: More that he played two in a row on the rehab so that we give him a recovery day to like do his work here and then have him available hopefully for a couple days in a row.
0: Rutschman has been out since the middle of July with a wrist injury. First pitch tonight is at 7:07. And the Patriots have a joint practice with the Colts in Foxborough today ahead of Thursday night's preseason opener at Gillette Stadium. Dan Watkins, WBZ Boston's News Radio.
22: 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All-wheel drive. Traffic on the threes.
29: It's 3:13, and we're looking north to town 128. No trouble getting by northbound work between Route 20 and Trapello Road, as well as road work both ways in Burlington at Route 3, and southbound at the 95 split, as well as southbound at 93. Lots happening, but not a lot of slowdowns. 93 south, a work crew at Spot Pond clearing out already. There's another northbound at Commerce Way. No delay. Overnight paving might slow you down just a bit. Route 3 south, a double left lane closure from Route 129 to Concord Road. 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Partly cloudy sky, 74 degrees. Steve Perez, WBZ, traffic on the threes.
22: Here's the four-day WBZ AccuWeather forecast.
24: Warm and sticky before daybreak. Patchy clouds will dip back to 72 in downtown Boston. And sunshine mixing with some clouds during the day. Tuesday, breezy and very warm, but with lower humidity. The high 89, part that are mostly cloudy Tuesday night, the low 70. Wednesday, not quite as warm. Sunshine and some clouds, the high 83. Clouds and sun for Thursday, a thunderstorm possible to 84. And then lower humidity again Friday into the weekend. I'm AccuWeather meteorologist John Fear, WBZ, Boston's News Radio.
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0: Good morning, I'm Dan Watkins. Here's what's happening. A new roast beef spot in Beverly is off to a busy start this summer. WBZ's Sherry Small spoke with the founder, who is only 24 years old.
6: It's a place where I want people to feel comfortable and happy and enjoy their summertime.
7: Max's backyard roast beef restaurant owner, Max Savetti, makes it feel like home with outdoor picnic tables, umbrellas, and 80s music playing in the background. But the star attraction here is his signature roast beef sandwiches.
6: It's like one of my first jobs was at Mino's Roast Beef in Marblehead. When I went to school in South Carolina for college, I would make roast beefs there.
7: Perfecting his recipes and the restaurant concept. Then
6: I drove by on Rancho Street, I saw a for sale sign, and here I am.
7: He just turned 24. Many in his family are now his employees.
6: So I have my mom, my dad, my brother and sister that work here, and then I have some friends. It's definitely weird, like, cutting my mom a check, you know, because, you know, she raised me and she's now my employee. But really appreciate their help, because without them, I wouldn't be able to do this.
7: From Beverly, Sherry Small, WBZ Boston's News Radio.
0: Taylor Farms is dealing with some more scrutiny these days. The food company that's linked to the record cyclosporiasis outbreak across the country is now involved in another recall due to a salmonella outbreak that's gotten over 300 people sick in 27 states. As a result, they're now pulling more than a dozen products with jalapeno peppers from grocery shelves across the country. ABC's medical correspondent, Dr. Darian Sutton, compares the two outbreaks, saying that the cyclosporiasis symptoms can linger or even recur.
8: If you feel like your symptoms are persistent and they're lasting longer than a week or two, you should certainly talk to a provider, because for cyclosporiasis, antibiotics are provided, whereas for salmonella, it's typically rest and hydration.
0: Taylor Farms says it's no longer sourcing products from Coast Citrus Distributors, the farmer involved in the salmonella issue. Meanwhile, Health and Human Services Secretary Robert F. Kennedy Jr. is out with a pair of proposals. One requires manufacturers to notify the FDA when concluding a substance added to human or animal food is generally recognized as safe, known as GRAS. The other, created with the Agriculture Secretary, is the federal government's first proposed definition of ultra-processed foods, or junk food.
9: Research has linked high consumption of ultra-processed food to inflammation and to chronic diseases, including type 2 diabetes and heart disease and Alzheimer's disease. Yet researchers and federal agencies still lack a common definition, federal definition of ultra-processed foods.
0: Kennedy says nearly 60% of the typical American diet is made up of ultra-processed foods, and for kids, it could be up to 70%. Also happening in Washington, Todd Blanche was sworn in as Attorney General Monday following his narrow confirmation by the Senate.
10: Blanche was sworn in by Emil Bove, judge on the powerful Third Circuit Court of Appeals, who just 2 years ago served as Blanche's co-counsel defending Donald Trump across three criminal cases. Blanche and Bove both took top jobs in the Justice Department after Trump won re-election. Blanche now has the role of the country's top law enforcement officer after being narrowly confirmed in a 50-49 vote Saturday morning. Blanche has been serving in the role in an acting capacity since April after his predecessor, Pam Bondi, was fired. Peter Harlambous, ABC News.
0: In Natick, a former Harvard academic makes what could be best described as a sweet and complete career 180. WBZ's Heil Schaffel with the story.
11: From the halls of academia to balls of chocolate, a truffle shop in Natick is run by a linguistics PhD and former Harvard professor.
13: These ones are the fusion of the classic Brazilian brigadeiro with the classic French truffle.
11: Viviane Gontijo began making chocolate as part of her curriculum as a Portuguese professor at Harvard, part of a primer on Brazilian culture.
13: So I used to do that, to play with the truffles and the Brazilian brigadeiro and try to modify to make it a little less sweet.
11: But as the pandemic hit, she realized she didn't really like academia and was much less stressed out doing this.
13: I kept thinking about how much the students loved the truffles.
11: So 5 years later, she's running a successful shop on Main Street called Vivalicious, incorporating flavors from her youth like the oranges that grow everywhere in Brazil and other things she likes.
13: This week we have the raspberry and rose petals.
11: Kyle Schaffel, WBZ, Boston's News Radio.
0: Federal investigators have now taken over the probe into a deadly New York City boating accident over the weekend where a 22-foot power vessel capsized, killing a woman and her infant child. The captain has been charged with 13 counts of reckless endangerment. We get more from ABC's Matt Rivers.
15: 27-year-old Sarah Sanchez and her 5-month-old daughter, Antonella Garcia, were transported to the hospital where they were both pronounced dead. The family's neighbors in disbelief.
1: They were very friendly, very respectful.
15: Sanchez's husband, Andres Garcia, survived. His employer tells our New York station the couple was on that boat celebrating a friend's birthday. Their six-year-old son was home with a babysitter.
0: And a total of 14 people were on board the boat, including the captain. Questions are swirling over an incident involving Meta CEO Mark Zuckerberg's yacht failing to respond to a distress call.
2: Billionaire Facebook owner Mark Zuckerberg's $300 million yacht failed to respond to radio calls for help by a small skiff that ran out of gas off Farragut Bay. Alaska Beacon reports that while Zuckerberg's yacht was closer, a small cruise ship made the rescue instead. Maritime law mandates the nearest ship to render aid to a distress call. In a social media post, a passenger on the cruise ship said that fellow passengers booed loudly when the captain explained the situation. A spokesperson for Zuckerberg told Alaska Beacon Sunday that the billionaire and his family were not on board during the incident. I'm Rich Cassone.
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22: A New England summer can bring sunshine, humidity, and thunderstorms all before lunch. Stay ahead with the most accurate weather, updated every 10 minutes, with traffic and weather together on the threes. 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
4: Hey, there's westbound work at 495, then at 290, but no delays. Minor delays both ways in west and at 128, and eastbound on the ramp to 495 with the bonus feature, intermittent ramp closures. 290 had road work eastbound on Worcester at Route 9. That is no longer the case. 495 South, watch for a work crew on the ramp to the pipe with the bonus feature of intermittent road closures. 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Partly cloudy sky, 74 degrees. Steve Perez, WBZ traffic on the threes.
2: Here's the four-day WBZ AccuWeather forecast.
5: Patchy clouds before daybreak, warm and sticky. We'll dip back into the upper 60s in some suburbs, 72 in the city. And then sunshine mixing with some clouds on Tuesday, breezy and warm. Lower humidity, the high into the upper 80s, partly to mostly cloudy Tuesday night, the low 70. And then Wednesday, not quite as warm, pretty nice for August. Sunshine and some clouds, high 83. Clouds and sun Thursday, a thunderstorm possible to 84. Then low humidity with some sunshine on Friday, the high near 80. I'm AccuWeather meteorologist John Furyk, WBZ, Boston's News Radio.
6: It's that time of year when the summer season begins to wind down and the anxiety levels start to rise, with students all across the Commonwealth getting ready for a brand new school year.
7: That phrase, back to school, is something most young people dread every year, but it's a reality that's now settling in.
8: It's interesting getting them organized. I have two boys.
7: Talking to some parents in Plymouth who say one of the hardest parts about the brand new school year is adjusting to new schedules.
8: Just trying to figure out how to best prepare them, keep them organized.
9: They don't go to like seven different classes like they will in high school.
7: Both Lisa and Bethany have brand new high schoolers. That usual freshman fear is starting to arise. Most mental health experts say now's the time to start having those conversations with kids about the upcoming school year and getting them ready for all those adjustments the new school year will bring.
8: So that's going to be new for our whole family.
7: For these last couple of weeks also, let's enjoy the summer. In Plymouth, Jim McKay, WBZ, Boston's News Radio.
6: Political experts are warning voters this election year to be wary of campaign ads, as many feature hyper-realistic AI-generated images and audio.
10: In one, Republican Ken Paxton is seen driving a convertible with two mistresses as passengers. In another ad, his Democratic opponent, James Tallarico, is depicted in a dress singing about transgender rights.
11: Boys in white dresses with blue satin sashes.
10: Texas is one of 29 states with laws against AI-generated political ads, but here the ban applies only within 30 days of an election. Jim Ryan, ABC News in Dallas-Fort Worth.
6: Somerville and Cambridge are kicking off a street safety improvement project. WBZ's James Rojas with details.
12: No parking and tow zone signs as far as the eye can see here on Elm Street, the border of Cambridge and Somerville. This is for the Elm Beacon Connector project, with both cities working together to make major safety improvements, including changing traffic signal timing, removing and adding parking in certain locations, as well as installing bike lanes. That last one is a bit more controversial.
13: I mean, they don't even keep up with the roads, even if they put a bike lane, if you can see all the damage on the road right there.
14: I'm all for adding things like bike lanes and making roads safer. Like, we just need, if areas are more walkable, more people get out. So that'll solve a lot of problems.
15: I'm not thrilled about it at all. And I bike too.
12: Changes to signage are also being done, including new stop signs on Elm and Beach Streets and the removal of the flashing crosswalk signs. On the Cambridge-Somerville line, James Rojas, WBZ, Boston's News Radio.
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6: Good morning, I'm Dan Watkins. Here's what's happening. Week three of testimony at the Lindsey Clancy trial began Monday as a psychiatrist who treated the Duxbury mother before her children were killed wrapped up her time on the stand with some tense cross-examination from the defense. WBZ TV's Penny Kmit has more from Plymouth Superior Court.
27: The psychiatrist testified Lindsey reported feeling numb and unable to sleep.
28: She denied feeling suicidal, but that she was close to feeling suicidal.
27: Symptoms that were reportedly made worse after taking a higher dose of Zoloft.
29: Why would you prescribe Zoloft to a young woman who's postpartum, who's coming to you with anxiety, who's telling you she can't sleep?
28: But Zoloft is a top choice, a first-line medication.
29: Says who? Says who?
28: Says it's the general consensus among psychiatrists.
30: Well, hold on, again. We can't have both of you talking at the same time.
27: That was one of several tense moments between Dr. Tufts and the defense, who claims Lindsey killed her children in a moment of postpartum psychosis, brought on in part by over-medication.
6: Monday's testimony ended with a psychiatric nurse practitioner for South Shore Health on the stand, who said Clancy told her that she was feeling overwhelmed. President Trump is responding to Iran's demand for reimbursement for the cost of the war. ABC's Stephen Portnoy with more from the White House.
31: This is the first response we've seen from the president.

0: to let in, and those people come in, and they've been coming in and they're going out. So it's actually open now.
1: And the status of negotiations between the U.S. and Iran remain unclear. Football season is fast approaching as the Patriots kick off their preseason schedule Thursday night against the Colts in Foxborough. Now, if sitting in traffic on Route 1 isn't your thing, the T has you covered as special commuter rail trains will run from both Boston and Providence to Gillette Stadium on game days all season long. Tickets cost $20 round trip, and they're available on the MBTA's M-Ticket app. They go on sale the Monday leading up to each game. Tickets for this Thursday night are on sale now. Coming up, some boaters in Beverly aren't happy about some possible changes to the state's plans for a local drawbridge. Find out more next.
2: Traffic and weather together. 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Traffic on the threes.
3: It's 3:33 looking downtown, 93 South. A double right lane closure from the lower deck through the O'Neill Tunnel has you reducing speed and blocks exit 16B to Purchase Street. On the Mass Pike eastbound, you're down three left lanes. That slows you down Everett Street to Comm Ave, with westbound double lane closure Tremont Street to Mass Ave. Another Comm Ave to Cambridge Street. And Sturrow Drive east, the tunnel to 93 North is closed. 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For victims of drunk and drug driving, your grief is unique, but you're not alone. 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Steve Perez, WBZ, traffic on the threes.
2: Here's the four-day WBZ AccuWeather forecast.
4: Partly cloudy, warm and humid before daybreak. We'll dip back to 72 in the city, 60s in some of the inland suburbs. End of the day on Tuesday, sunshine mixing with some clouds, breezy and warm, but lower humidity. The high end of the upper 80s, partly to mostly cloudy for Tuesday night, the low 70. Then Wednesday, not quite as warm. Sunshine and some clouds, high 83. Thursday, a mixture of clouds and sun, perhaps a thunderstorm. The high 84, and then low humidity for Friday. I'm AccuWeather meteorologist John Furyk, WBZ, Boston's News Radio.
1: Massachusetts is changing its proposal for replacing Beverly's Hall-Whitaker Bridge. WBZ's Sherry Small explains.
5: MassDOT had been moving ahead with plans to replace the drawbridge that's been closed down over the Bass River with a new drawbridge. But now the state says a fixed bridge would be significantly more cost-effective. It would stand 17.4 feet above high water, allowing most smaller boats to pass without a bridge opening. But some taller boats, including sailboats, could be blocked.
6: Yeah, I believe that we should have a swinging bridge.
5: This boater isn't happy about the change of plans.
6: If you can't get a 30-foot boat underneath that bridge, what good is having the water here? I mean, they might as well fill it in. You know what I mean?
5: The Coast Guard is taking written public comments through August 28th. Construction could begin in 2027, completion expected in spring of 2031. In Beverly, Sherry Small, WBZ Boston's News Radio.
1: A Massachusetts state trooper is recovering after a crash on 93 in Stoneham Monday morning. State police say that the trooper was parked on the shoulder next to the breakdown lane just before 2:30 a.m. when his cruiser was struck. The trooper suffered minor injuries. At least two other vehicles were involved, and one driver was given two civil violations for both distracted driving and a marked lanes violation. Police in Maine say a lifeguard was dragged under the water by a great white shark over the weekend. Officials say this happened Saturday afternoon at Scarborough Beach State Park. The lifeguard was reportedly operating a rescue torpedo flotation device in the water when a shark grabbed it, pulling the lifeguard 5 or 6 feet underwater before he was able to free himself from the strap. He swam back to shore uninjured. The beach was closed down for around an hour following the shark attack. World Lion Day was a somber one this year for the Capron Park Zoo in Attleboro after the loss of Ramses. WBZ's Jared Brosnan with details.
7: It was hard not to tear up as one by one Attleboro children say goodbye to Ramses the lion.
8: And I thought he was just sleepy, but he was actually old. But now I miss him. because he died.
9: He has always been in our hearts, and we will deeply, deeply, deeply miss him.
7: Ramsey spent about 18 years at Capron Park Zoo, and roughly 100 people came to pay their respects on World Lion Day.
10: It just goes to show you how special he was and how many people he reached.
7: Zoo curator Casey Ribeiro.
10: I worked with him personally for 15 years, but to see it from the guest's eyes, it was really

0: really special to see that today.
1: She says they're looking to find a new species to take over Ramsey's enclosure. And when the time is right, they hope to bring lions back to Attleboro. From the Capron Park Zoo, I'm Jared Brosnan, WBZ Boston's News Radio.
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3: Coming up, it was a busy day for lawmakers on Beacon Hill Monday. 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
4: It pays to work at OpenAI. The maker of the ChatGPT chatbot is helping its own staffers by buying back roughly $7 billion worth of their insider shares in the company ahead of a possible initial public stock offering. On Wall Street, a standoff on plans to reopen the Strait of Hormuz led to a 5% spike in oil prices today. To over $82 a barrel. That's raising worries about inflation moving higher. And with that, the Dow today fell 61 points. The Nasdaq lost 85. The S&P was down 5. Modest losses. NVIDIA's teaming up with Goldman Sachs and some other top Wall Street money management firms and private equity firms on a $500 billion fund to build out AI data centers. And with fewer people smoking, the UK-based Imperial Brands, the maker of Winston cigarettes, is gearing up to cut thousands of jobs, some of them in Puerto Rico, most of them in Europe. I'm Tom Busby, Bloomberg Business on WBZ, Boston's News Radio.
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8: From the Wall Street Sweeper Money Desk, we're with Russ Hackman, president of Hackman Wealth Partners. 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
9: It is a common misunderstanding that your tax rates are going to go down in retirement. 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
11: Hello and welcome. This is the WBZ New England Weekend. Jordan Rich with you. There's no prettier place in New England, as far as I'm concerned, than Ogunquit, Maine. Particularly the Cliff House in Ogunquit, Maine. The perfect place to get away from it all, relax, and enjoy the beauty of New England's coastline. With more on what that's all about, we welcome from the Cliff House, Josh Bauer.
12: Absolutely. So, you know, you're instantly on vacation the second you cross into Maine, right? 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But pulling into the Cliff House, Maine, driving up to the hotel, you really do get a sense of escapism. 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We have a couple of restaurants as well. It's not just our signature one, the Tiller. We have Nubs and Lobster Shack as well. And seasonally, we have the Cove and the Terrace, which is open for some alfresco outside dining. So we have our Tiller one, which I always recommend people getting a reservation in, even if you think it's not going to be busy. It absolutely always is. And on clear days, you've got some whale watching opportunities potentially, as well as watching the local fishermen and lobstermen go back and forth.
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3: Red Sox fall to the Blue Jays 2-1 as they've now lost three straight games for the first time since the middle of June. Interim manager Chad Tracy says the offense struggled, but they're planning on getting a shot in the arm tonight as catcher Adley Rutschman is expected to make his team debut. First pitch is at 7:07. Training camp rolls on in Foxborough, and the Patriots are getting their first look at another team today as they will hold a joint practice with the Colts ahead of their preseason game Thursday night. Meanwhile, fresh off of signing a two-year contract extension, tight end Hunter Henry says he's hopeful that the Pats will continue the upward trajectory that they've been on since Mike Vrabel took over as coach.
0: Get to where we got to last year and then continue to try to build to this year. It's been a lot of fun.
3: Henry led the team with 7 touchdown catches last season. Dan Watkins, WBZ, Boston's News Radio.
20: 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Traffic on the threes.
7: 343 looking south of town, no trouble on the expressway. 93 south, no delay, but the left lane's closed by 95 in Canton. Route 3, watch for a southbound work of Route 139, as well as northbound at Route 14, no delays. 495, you're down a lane both ways on the left-hand side in Middleborough at Route 105. 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Partly cloudy sky, 74 degrees. Steve Perez, WBZ traffic on the threes.
20: Here's the four-day WBZ AccuWeather forecast.
22: Warm and sticky before daybreak. Patchy clouds will dip back to 72 in downtown Boston. Then sunshine mixing with some clouds during the day Tuesday. Breezy and very warm, but with lower humidity. The high 89, part that are mostly cloudy Tuesday night, the low 70. Wednesday, not quite as warm. Sunshine and some clouds, a high 83. Clouds and sun for Thursday, a thunderstorm possible to 84. And then lower humidity again Friday into the weekend. I'm AccuWeather meteorologist John Fear, WBZ, Boston's News Radio.

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1: Good morning, I'm Dan Watkins. Here's what's happening. Massachusetts Governor Maura Healey signs a new law loosening restrictions on late-term abortions in the Bay State. WBZ's Madison Rogers reports.
2: I was nearly 33 weeks into a deeply wanted pregnancy, just back from our baby moon.
3: That's when Kate Dineen found out her son had suffered a catastrophic stroke in utero.
2: He would either die or survive for some period of time with a spectrum of devastating outcomes.
3: She was told she could only get an abortion if she was able to travel out of state because of narrow legal exceptions and interpretations about what constitutes a lethal fetal anomaly. The law now signed instead gives doctors the final say on whether to perform an abortion after 24 weeks.
4: These heartbreaking situations occur more often than many people realize.
3: Governor Healey.
4: And families who experience these devastating diagnoses, now they'll be able to make their own choices. They'll be able to get the care that they need right here in Massachusetts.
3: Madison Rogers, WBZ, Boston's News Radio.
1: Also happening on Beacon Hill, state lawmakers are taking action regarding book bans. WBZ's Heil Schaffel explains.
5: We're keeping book bans out of Massachusetts.
6: Governor Maura Healey just signed the Freedom to Read Bill into law. That act, championed by librarians across the state, gives local and school libraries more authority to keep books on the shelves amid a recent tsunami of coordinated attempts to remove certain books from circulation. State library officials say the attempts have spiked almost out of nowhere in recent years.
7: Last year, in 2025, there were 229 challenged titles,
6: compared to just 10 titles statewide in 2019. The bill also protects librarians from being fired for what they put on the shelves and makes it harder to ban books from school libraries.
5: Because we want every young person to be able to have the chance to read freely, to think critically, and to develop their own understanding of the world.
6: Heil Schaffel, WBZ, Boston's News Radio.
1: President Trump signed an executive order on Monday recommending the childhood measles and mumps and rubella vaccine be split into three separate shots.
8: The MMR, we want to have separate visits, separate times. The vaccine being broken into three separate single doses and vaccines being administered in separate visits.
1: Public health experts have warned that the separation could lead to an increased risk of children missing the vaccines and getting those diseases. ABC medical correspondent Dr. Darian Sutton says the move is based on unproven risks attributed to the MMR vaccine.
9: When you ask the main question, which is what parents want to know, which is what is safer, should I separate my vaccinations or should I combine them? The main question here is safety, and that requires evidence. And as a physician, the next step is to provide that information from the best places that we know. For example, the American Academy of Pediatrics has stated that giving routine vaccinations simultaneously is safe and effective, and the adverse events, as well as the negative side effects, essentially, from these vaccinations is comparable to giving them separately.
1: Major medical groups, including the American Academy of Pediatrics, saying no studies show a link between vaccines and autism. As water and government systems deal with hacks in multiple states, two new cyber incidents are being reported. ABC's Alex Stone says they both come from the West Coast.
10: In Suisun City in the San Francisco Bay Area, a state of emergency has been declared after malicious software infected computers that run 911 call routing, police and fire dispatch, city services, and records. The city saying to contain the threat and preserve evidence, it shut down its entire IT network. In Oregon, the state is now confirming a cyber incident in July that included unauthorized access to technology used by a drinking water provider, and the state is assessing any impact on public systems in Oregon. Alex Stone, ABC News.
1: In response, a pair of Democratic senators are introducing a new bill aimed at protecting water systems from cyber attacks. The Water Cyber Shield Act, introduced by California's Adam Schiff and Minnesota's Amy Klobuchar, would provide an additional $300 million each year for cybersecurity upgrades and give the EPA the authority to conduct security assessments and require corrective actions. The bill would also require the EPA to work with federal cybersecurity agencies. A U.S. military base is being renamed in honor of the late Senator Lindsey Graham, the now former Joint Base Charleston in Graham's home state of South Carolina. At the renaming ceremony on Monday, Defense Secretary Pete Hegseth said Graham dedicated his life to serving the state and the U.S. Armed Forces, both in uniform and in both houses of Congress, and that military planes will be reminders of the senator who died last month.
11: Those gray tails that say Charleston, now when they land in far-flung places, will say Graham. The world will remember that name.
1: Hegseth went on to say that Graham knew that, quote, to ensure peace, we must be prepared for war. Graham died from heart complications at the age of 71. Meta CEO Mark Zuckerberg wants to see lower barriers in the U.S. for open source AI in order to compete with Chinese companies.
12: Zuckerberg made the call Monday as Meta released a new AI model called Muse Glimmer. It's smaller than other top AI models in use and is looking to serve as a system that can run directly on someone's device. Zuckerberg said new policies for open weight models are needed if domestic AI companies want to lead the industry. Open weight models have publicly accessible components for customization as opposed to closed models, which companies keep under their full control. I'm at Mattinson.
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0: 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Traffic on the threes.
26: It is 3:53, and we're seeing work crews start to wrap up right now. North of town, 128 south. Still seeing a setup at the 95 split up in Peabody, and then another after 93, but no delay. But that's it. There was work in Waltham. That's gone. Route 3 south still has a paving crew. Route 129 down to Concord Road with a brief delay. Northbound at Route 62, not a problem. There's another northbound at Dunstable Road, and that should be clearing shortly. 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Partly cloudy sky, 74 degrees. Steve Perez, WBZ traffic on the threes.
0: Here's the four-day WBZ AccuWeather forecast.
27: Patchy clouds before daybreak. Warm and sticky. We'll dip back into the upper 60s in some suburbs. 72 in the city. And then sunshine mixing with some clouds on Tuesday. Breezy and warm. Lower humidity. The high into the upper 80s. Partly to mostly cloudy Tuesday night. Below 70. And then Wednesday, not quite as warm, pretty nice for August. Sunshine and some clouds, high 83. Clouds and sun Thursday, a thunderstorm possible to 84. Then low humidity with some sunshine on Friday, the high near 80. I'm AccuWeather meteorologist John Furyk, WBZ, Boston's News Radio.
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5: 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Folks are getting through the line. 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They're getting freezer pops, cooling off a little bit, you know. It's definitely a warm one, but it's always a warm one when we do this.
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1: Jury selection started Monday in Las Vegas at the murder trial of the man accused of killing Tupac Shakur 30 years ago. Dwayne Davis is accused of orchestrating the 1996 murder and faces life in prison without the possibility of parole if convicted. The Clark County DA's office has submitted a list of potential witnesses that contains over 200 names. Shakur was sitting at a red light when a white Cadillac pulled up next to him and opened fire on September 7, 1996. He was shot multiple times and died 6 days later. Realtor.com is out with a list of the most in-demand zip codes for home buyers in the first half of 2026, and one local city is at the top.
6: Come out of my house, come on.
7: With a $600,000 median list price, Peabody, Massachusetts is the hottest place for U.S. home shoppers right now, with views per property in the area receiving just over four times the U.S. average. For the fourth year in a row, the website's top 10 hottest zip codes are all in the Northeast or Midwest. That's largely because fewer homes have been built in those regions, leaving buyers to compete for fewer properties. Meanwhile, buyers competing for homes in these areas tend to be financially well prepared, as the average down payment was 17.1% across the top 10, compared with a 13.1% nationally. I'm Michael Kastner.
1: Westfield, Mass. Came in fifth on the list with a median price of $381,000. The latest on the top stories, plus a check of traffic and weather coming up next. I'm Dan Watkins, WBZ, Boston's News Radio.
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9: 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I'm Jordan Rich, and here's a fun one for you. Popular Fads and Crazes Through American History. It's two volumes. The author is Nancy Hendricks. Down through the decades and centuries since the country was founded, the attention span of Americans has been short. But the love of fads and crazes, covered so well in these books, has been a constant. From the toys and games that people play, to the hot new modes of transportation, to the collectibles, the pet rocks, the mood rings, and of course, baseball cards. In the index, the author has alphabetized all of these crazes, with sidebars that include such topics as the face of the decade, or everybody's talking, what the jet set in crowd were talking about during a particular era. Whether it be hula hoops or slinkies, bicycles built for two, or Pokemon, learn it all in Popular Fads and Crazes Through American History by Nancy Hendricks. And that's the book club, WBZ, Boston's News Radio.
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11: Demands of compensation as part of negotiations to end the war. President Trump responded by saying the U.S. wants compensation too. ABC's Stephen Portnoy.
12: In a social media post, the president responded to the Iranian demand for reparations or damages by saying it's an interesting idea because he says he's now likewise demanding compensation from Iran for, quote, all of the people that they have killed and gravely wounded with their roadside bombs in many conflicts. The president also says compensation should be paid to the families of protesters who've been killed in Iran. He says over the last 50 years.
11: The state of emergency in Puerto Rico intensifying as hundreds of thousands have to go without running water in 48-hour increments under a mandatory rationing system. The island facing crippling drought, compounded by notoriously aging infrastructure. ABC's Victor Oquendo.
13: This dog rescue without running water, already using reserve tanks.
14: It's hard because, you know, when you open that faucet and it doesn't come out.
13: Further straining Puerto Rico's water supply, extreme heat, and roughly 1,000 raging wildfires. It's the latest crisis for an island plagued by rolling blackouts and water shutoffs since 2017, when Hurricane Maria killed nearly 3,000 people and devastated the power grid.
11: Some evacuation orders have been eased in the Spokane area as crews make progress against wildfires. Spokane complex fires have damaged or destroyed more than 900 structures. Washington Governor Bob Ferguson said the state is seeking a federal major disaster declaration.
15: Many Washingtonians, as you know, have lost literally everything, including critical personal documents like their driver's license, ID card, birth certificate, and vehicle and vessel titles.
11: David Alan Greer and Damon Wayans set to reunite on screen this fall. Wayans will guest star on season 3 of the medical mockumentary as a charming new doctor. St. Denis Medical premieres in November. 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
1: Good morning, I'm Dan Watkins. Here's what's happening. A tragic ending to the search for a missing man in Lake Quinsigamond in Shrewsbury, as officials say his body was found on Monday. Officers were called to Sunset Beach Sunday afternoon for reports of a man possibly drowning. After an unsuccessful initial search by first responders, a massive response was launched before being called off for the night. Dive teams were back at the lake Monday morning and recovered the body just before 11 a.m. The investigation is ongoing. If you thought this past July was hotter than usual, science is now backing you up. The National Oceanic and Atmospheric Administration says the continental U.S. had an average temperature of almost 77 degrees in July, setting a new record for the hottest month ever. And that breaks a record set during the Dust Bowl back in July of 1936. Coming up, a psychiatrist wraps up her testimony at the Lindsay Clancy murder trial. Details next.
0: Traffic and weather together. 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All-wheel drive. Traffic on the threes.
26: It's 4:03. We'll take a look downtown. Still seeing a double lane closure in place on the southbound side of 93 from the lower deck through the O'Neill Tunnel. You're going to reduce speed. Exit 16 B to Purchase Street is closed. Route 1's okay. Solstero Drive east, the tunnel to 93 north was closed. That has reopened. On the airport tunnels, the Sumner and the Callahan both have a right lane closure with minimal delays. In the Ted Williams west, the work crew's in there picking up a right lane closure that will no longer be in your way. Meanwhile, on the Pike, you're down to one lane eastbound, Everett Street to Comm Ave. Watch for westbound work at Tremont Street to Mass Ave, then again Comm Ave to Cambridge Street. 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Partly cloudy sky, 73 degrees. Steve Perez, WBZ. Traffic on the threes.
0: Here's the four-day WBZ AccuWeather forecast.
27: Partly cloudy, warm and humid before daybreak. We'll dip back to 72 in the city, 60s in some of the inland suburbs. End of the day on Tuesday, sunshine mixing with some clouds, breezy and warm, but lower humidity. The high end of the upper 80s, partly to mostly cloudy for Tuesday night, below 70. Then Wednesday, not quite as warm. Sunshine and some clouds, high 83. Thursday, a mixture of clouds and sun, perhaps a thunderstorm, the high 84, and then low humidity for Friday. I'm AccuWeather meteorologist John Furyk, WBZ, Boston's News Radio.
1: The third week of testimony at the Lindsey Clancy murder trial got underway on Monday. Clancy's former psychiatrist was back on the stand in Plymouth Superior Court. WBZ's Brooke McCarthy with more.
16: Dr. Jennifer Tufts for a second day testifying for hours. She's a psychiatrist that treated Lindsey Clancy leading up to when she killed her three kids. And at times, she clashed with defense attorney Kevin Reddington.
17: She did not have pressured speech. I wrote that, but you're misinterpreting my note.
16: Reddington read a note that Clancy was not hyper-pressured speech, but Dr. Tufts said her note meant not pressured speech. Reddington claims Clancy was over-medicated and her actions were because of postpartum psychosis. Clancy also sought help from Julie Paul, a nurse at the perinatal behavioral health program at South Shore Hospital.
17: She also said that she'd been trialing Ativan and Benadryl, which worked the best to help her sleep. She identified she had questions about Buspar, didn't say specifically whether she'd been prescribed that or not.
16: Paul said Clancy was not having intrusive thoughts about self-harm or harming her children. Brooke McCarthy, WBZ, Boston's News Radio.
1: Massachusetts is easing restrictions on later-term abortions as Governor Healey signs a new law into effect.
18: We're talking about women who are preparing to welcome a healthy baby into their home. They've got the nursery ready. They picked out a name. But they receive a devastating diagnosis late in their pregnancy. We've heard from a woman who spent $25,000 of her own money to travel to Colorado after learning her unborn daughter would not be able to live without profound suffering.
1: Healey says the legislation leaves the final decision on whether to perform an abortion after 24 weeks to doctors, removing narrow exemptions currently written into law. The governor says it's about protecting abortion access as rights come under fire around the country.
18: President Trump's new attorney general, Todd Blanche, over the weekend said that overturning Roe v. Wade should be made, quote, permanent in every state. That's what we're up against.
1: The new law will go into effect in 90 days. Ahead of sports, the Bridgewater Little Leaguers are heading to the championship game of the New England Regional Tournament with a trip to Williamsport, Pennsylvania on the line this week. WBZ's Jared Brosnan with more.
19: The Red Sox aren't the only team that's hot right now.
20: It's been a crazy success. Everyone's talking about it. Excitement's in the air. We're all in on Bridgewater Little League.
21: It's something that's good for the town.
19: While Bridgewater Little Leaguers keep the train rolling in Bristol, Connecticut, Jim and Jay are making sure the team's home base at Legion Field is in tip-top shape.
20: It's huge. Everyone loves to see kids have fun and excel, so we're really excited here in Bridgewater.
21: Yeah, it'll inspire everybody in town. I mean, you know, the adults, the children, everybody in town.
19: While the 9 a.m. first pitch was too early for a watch party at Barrett's,
22: we're definitely going to throw together a big watch party for the championship game, which I think is Thursday at 7.
19: GM Drew Brissett says they'll have the volume on throughout the restaurant when Bridgewater looks to punch a ticket to the Little League World Series.
22: It was a great turnout. People were excited. Family groups at tables, people hanging around the bar, cheering them on. Looking to repeat that.
19: From Bridgewater, I'm Jared Brosnan, WBZ Boston. 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
1: Coming up, a new addition to the North Shore beef scene is celebrating a big first month of business. That story and more next.
23: Hims & Hers Health, whose fortunes rode the wave of ever-rising demand for GLP-1 drugs, is hiking its full-year sales forecast, even as it braces for fading fortunes from weight loss medicines. The big telehealth company is benefiting from more efficient operations due to AI, but it's also spending to boost its AI capability in areas including what it calls its doctor-led AI clinical engine that will rebuild the consumer health experience from the ground up. And it's that spending that helped account for its wider-than-expected loss for last quarter. Shares of Hims & Hers fell in extended trades. Mediterranean restaurant chain Cava has not been hit with outbreaks of cyclospora or salmonella, but its finances have. Cava posts its latest quarterly results today, and much of the report likely will focus less on expected higher sales for last quarter than on falling sales so far this quarter, as customers avoid salads and fresh vegetable bowls, including at restaurants untouched by the outbreaks dominating headlines currently. Andrew O'Day, Bloomberg Business on WBZ, Boston's News Radio.
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1: The Red Sox fall to the Blue Jays 2-1. It's the first time that the Sox have lost three straight games since they dropped four in a row back in the middle of June. Interim manager Chad Tracy says the offense struggled in this one.
34: It wasn't for a lack of chances. I actually thought we did a pretty decent job in some cases of getting ourselves into good counts. We got some hittable balls in good counts, and we just didn't square up today.
1: The Sox appear to be on the verge of getting some reinforcements, as they say the plan is to activate catcher Adley Rutschman for tonight's game. First pitch in Toronto is at 7:07. The Patriots are trading offensive lineman Caden Wallace and a seventh-round pick in 2029 to Miami for a 2028 sixth-round draft pick. The Pats have a joint practice with the Colts in Foxborough today before the two teams square off in a preseason game on Thursday. Dan Watkins, WBZ Boston's News Radio.
33: Traffic and weather together. 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All-wheel drive. Traffic on the threes.
26: And we're looking west of the city where on the Mass Pike there's still a westbound setup at 290 and another both ways in Weston at 128. Eastbound work on the ramp to the 2495 continues, as does 495 south on the ramp to the Pike. Work crews on Route 2 are gone, and there's one work zone left on Route 9. It's in Natick in both directions at Route 27. No significant delay. 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Steve Perez, WBZ Traffic on the threes.
33: Here's the four-day WBZ AccuWeather forecast.
27: Warm and sticky before daybreak. Patchy clouds will dip back to 72 in downtown Boston. And sunshine mixing with some clouds during the day. Tuesday, breezy and very warm, but with lower humidity. The high 89, partly mostly cloudy Tuesday night, the low 70. Wednesday, not quite as warm. Sunshine and some clouds, a high 83. Clouds and sun for Thursday, a thunderstorm possible to 84. And then lower humidity again Friday into the weekend. I'm AccuWeather meteorologist John Fear, WBZ, Boston's News Radio.

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1: Good morning, I'm Dan Watkins. Here's what's happening. A new roast beef spot in Beverly is off to a busy start this summer. WBZ's Sherry Small spoke with the founder, who is only 24 years old.
2: It's a place where I want people to feel comfortable and happy and enjoy their summertime.
3: Max's backyard roast beef restaurant owner, Max Savetti, makes it feel like home with outdoor picnic tables, umbrellas, and 80s music playing in the background. But the star attraction here is his signature roast beef sandwiches.
2: It's like one of my first jobs was at Mino's Roast Beef in Marblehead. When I went to school in South Carolina for college, I would make roast beefs there.
3: Perfecting his recipes and the restaurant concept. Then,
2: I drove by on Rancho Street, I saw a for sale sign, and here I am.
3: He just turned 24. Many in his family are now his employees.
2: So I have my mom, my dad, my brother and sister that work here, and then I have some friends. It's definitely weird, like, cutting my mom a check, you know, because, you know, she raised me and she's now my employee. But really appreciate their help, because without them, I wouldn't be able to do this.
3: From Beverly, Sherry Small, WBZ Boston's News Radio.
1: Taylor Farms is dealing with some more scrutiny these days. The food company that's linked to the record cyclosporiasis outbreak across the country is now involved in another recall due to a salmonella outbreak that's gotten over 300 people sick in 27 states. As a result, they're now pulling more than a dozen products with jalapeno peppers from grocery shelves across the country. ABC's medical correspondent, Dr. Darian Sutton, compares the two outbreaks, saying that the cyclosporiasis symptoms can linger or even recur.
4: If you feel like your symptoms are persistent and they're lasting longer than a week or two, you should certainly talk to a provider, because for cyclosporiasis, antibiotics are provided, whereas for salmonella, it's typically rest and hydration.
1: Taylor Farm says it's no longer sourcing products from Coast Citrus Distributors, the farmer involved in the salmonella issue. Meanwhile, Health and Human Services Secretary Robert F. Kennedy Jr. is out with a pair of proposals. One requires manufacturers to notify the FDA when concluding a substance added to human or animal food is generally recognized as safe, known as GRAS. The other, created with the Agriculture Secretary, is the federal government's first proposed definition of ultra-processed foods, or junk food.
5: Research has linked high consumption of ultra-processed food to inflammation and to chronic diseases, including type 2 diabetes and heart disease and Alzheimer's disease. Yet researchers and federal agencies still lack a common definition, federal definition of ultra-processed foods.
1: Kennedy says nearly 60% of the typical American diet is made up of ultra-processed foods, and for kids, it could be up to 70%. Also happening in Washington, Todd Blanche was sworn in as Attorney General Monday following his narrow confirmation by the Senate.
6: Blanche was sworn in by Emil Bove, a judge on the powerful Third Circuit Court of Appeals, who just 2 years ago served as Blanche's co-counsel defending Donald Trump across three criminal cases. Blanche and Bove both took top jobs in the Justice Department after Trump won re-election. Blanche now has the role of the country's top law enforcement officer after being narrowly confirmed in a 50-49 vote Saturday morning. Blanche has been serving in the role in an acting capacity since April, after his predecessor, Pam Bondi, was fired. Peter Harlambous, ABC News.
1: In Natick, a former Harvard academic makes what could be best described as a sweet and complete career 180. WBZ's Heil Schaffel with the story.
7: From the halls of academia to balls of chocolate, a truffle shop in Natick is run by a linguistics PhD and former Harvard professor.
8: These ones are the fusion of the classic Brazilian brigadeiro with the classic French truffle.
7: Viviane Gontijo began making chocolate as part of her curriculum as a Portuguese professor at Harvard, part of a primer on Brazilian culture.
8: So I used to do that, to play with the truffles and the Brazilian brigadeiro and try to modify to make it a little less sweet.
7: But as the pandemic hit, she realized she didn't really like academia and was much less stressed out doing this.
8: I kept thinking about how much the students loved the truffles.
7: So 5 years later, she's running a successful shop on Main Street called Vivalicious, incorporating flavors from her youth like the oranges that grow everywhere in Brazil and other things she likes.
8: This week we have the raspberry and rose petals.
7: Kyle Schaffel, WBZ, Boston's News Radio.
1: Federal investigators have now taken over the probe into a deadly New York City boating accident over the weekend where a 22-foot power vessel capsized, killing a woman and her infant child. The captain has been charged with 13 counts of reckless endangerment. We get more from ABC's Matt Rivers.
9: 27-year-old Sarah Sanchez and her 5-month-old daughter, Antonella Garcia, were transported to the hospital where they were both pronounced dead. The family's neighbors in disbelief.
10: They were very friendly, very respectful.
9: Sanchez's husband, Andres Garcia, survived. His employer tells our New York station the couple was on that boat celebrating a friend's birthday. Their 6-year-old son was home with a babysitter.
1: And a total of 14 people were on board the boat, including the captain. Questions are swirling over an incident involving Meta CEO Mark Zuckerberg's yacht failing to respond to a distress call.
11: Billionaire Facebook owner Mark Zuckerberg's $300 million yacht failed to respond to radio calls for help by a small skiff that ran out of gas off Farragut Bay. Alaska Beacon reports that while Zuckerberg's yacht was closer, a small cruise ship made the rescue instead. Maritime law mandates the nearest ship to render aid to a distress call. In a social media post, a passenger on the cruise ship said that fellow passengers booed loudly when the captain explained the situation. A spokesperson for Zuckerberg told Alaska Beacon Sunday that the billionaire and his family were not on board during the incident. I'm Rich Cassone.
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13: Welcome, this is Now Streaming with Jordan.
14: The very first political assassination was a pharaoh, 23rd century BC. The world didn't become this way, Neil. It's always been this way.
13: Fans of Paramount's The Lioness, one of Taylor Sheridan's most action-packed shows, will be pretty excited about this new season. First episode starts with a bang as Joe, played by Zoe Saldana, and her team of CIA operatives find themselves in the middle of a rip-roaring battle to capture one of Putin's underlings in the war against Ukraine. Explosive, bloody, and exciting every step of the way. With an all-star cast including Nicole Kidman, Morgan Freeman as the Secretary of State, and Michael Kelly as head of the CIA. The first episode begins with a violent kidnapping of Joe, and then we flash back 6 months to eventually see how it all comes out. If you love high-intensity action with a story plucked from the headlines, then The Lioness is for you. And that's Now Streaming with Jordan, WBZ, Boston's News Radio.
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1: 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All-wheel drive. Traffic on the Threes.
4: It's 423, taking a look downtown, 93 South. That double right lane closure has been there all night from the lower deck over the Zakim through the O'Neill, slowing you down, being in your way. It's been cleared. Route 1 had a inbound left lane closure after the Tobin. That also is gone. Airport tunnels, the Sumner and the Callahan both have a right lane closed still, but not for long. Ted Williams West had a lane closure, doesn't anymore. Still seeing a delay on Pike East with three left lanes taking Everett Street to Comm Ave, and then watch for westbound work Cambridge Street to Comm Ave, as well as Tremont Street to Mass Ave. This report is sponsored by Mothers Against Drunk Driving. For victims of drunk and drug driving, your grief is unique, but you're not alone. 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Steve Perez, WBZ Traffic on the Threes.
1: Here's the four-day WBZ AccuWeather forecast.
5: Patchy clouds before daybreak. Warm and sticky. We'll dip back into the upper 60s in some suburbs, 72 in the city. And then sunshine mixing with some clouds on Tuesday. Breezy and warm. Lower humidity, the high into the upper 80s. Partly to mostly cloudy Tuesday night, below 70. And then Wednesday, not quite as warm. Pretty nice for August. Sunshine and some clouds, high 83. Clouds and sun Thursday, a thunderstorm possible to 84. And low humidity with some sunshine on Friday, the high near 80. I'm AccuWeather meteorologist John Furyk, WBZ, Boston's News Radio.
6: It's that time of year when the summer season begins to wind down and the anxiety levels start to rise, with students all across the Commonwealth getting ready for a brand new school year.
7: That phrase, back to school, is something most young people dread every year, but it's a reality that's now settling in.
8: It's interesting getting them organized. I have two boys.
7: Talking to some parents in Plymouth who say one of the hardest parts about the brand new school year is adjusting to new schedules.
8: Just trying to figure out how to best prepare them, keep them organized.
9: They don't go to like seven different classes like they will in high school.
7: Both Lisa and Bethany have brand new high schoolers. That usual freshman fear is starting to arise. Most mental health experts say now's the time to start having those conversations with kids about the upcoming school year and getting them ready for all those adjustments the new school year will bring.
8: So that's going to be new for our whole family.
7: For these last couple of weeks also, let's enjoy the summer. In Plymouth, Jim McKay, WBZ, Boston's News Radio.
6: Political experts are warning voters this election year to be wary of campaign ads, as many feature hyper-realistic AI-generated images and audio.
10: In one, Republican Ken Paxton is seen driving a convertible with two mistresses as passengers. In another ad, his Democratic opponent, James Tallarico, is depicted in a dress singing about transgender rights.
11: Boys in white dresses with blue satin sashes.
10: Texas is one of 29 states with laws against AI-generated political ads, but here the ban applies only within 30 days of an election. Jim Ryan, ABC News in Dallas-Fort Worth.
6: Somerville and Cambridge are kicking off a street safety improvement project. WBZ's James Rojas with details.
12: No parking and tow zone signs as far as the eye can see here on Elm Street, the border of Cambridge and Somerville. This is for the Elm Beacon Connector project, with both cities working together to make major safety improvements, including changing traffic signal timing, removing and adding parking in certain locations, as well as installing bike lanes. That last one is a bit more controversial.
13: I mean, they don't even keep up with the roads, even if they put a bike lane, if you can see all the damage on the road right there.
14: I'm all for adding things like bike lanes and making roads safer. Like, we just need, if areas are more walkable, more people get out. So that'll solve a lot of problems.
15: I'm not thrilled about it at all. And I bike too.
12: Changes to signage are also being done, including new stop signs on Elm and Beach Streets and the removal of the flashing crosswalk signs. On the Cambridge-Somerville line, James Rojas, WBZ, Boston's News Radio.
6: 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I'm Dan Watkins, WBZ, Boston's News Radio.
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6: Good morning, I'm Dan Watkins. Here's what's happening. Week three of testimony at the Lindsey Clancy trial began Monday as a psychiatrist who treated the Duxbury mother before her children were killed wrapped up her time on the stand with some tense cross-examination from the defense. WBZ TV's Penny Kmit has more from Plymouth Superior Court.
25: The psychiatrist testified Lindsey reported feeling numb and unable to sleep.
26: She denied feeling suicidal, but that she was close to feeling suicidal.
25: Symptoms that were reportedly made worse after taking a higher dose of Zoloft.
27: Why would you prescribe Zoloft to a young woman who's postpartum, who's coming to you with anxiety, who's telling you she can't sleep?
26: But Zoloft is a top choice, a first-line medication.
27: Says who? Says who?
26: Says it's the general consensus among psychiatrists.
28: Well, hold on, again. We can't have both of you talking at the same time.
25: That was one of several tense moments between Dr. Tufts and the defense, who claims Lindsey killed her children in a moment of postpartum psychosis, brought on in part by over-medication.
6: Monday's testimony ended with a psychiatric nurse practitioner for South Shore Health on the stand, who said Clancy told her that she was feeling overwhelmed. President Trump is responding to Iran's demand for reimbursement for the cost of the war. ABC's Stephen Portnoy with more from the White House.
29: This is the first response we've seen from the president, a post on social media in which he says that this whole conversation of reparations or compensation to Iran was never mentioned, he said, in any of our negotiations or meetings. But he says it is an interesting idea because now, he says, he's likewise demanding compensation from Iran for all the people he says that they have killed and gravely wounded with their roadside bombs and many conflicts. He says that compensation should be paid to the families of hundreds of thousands of innocent protesters that he says Iran has killed.
6: Over the weekend, Iran had a number of demands for the U.S., including that the U.S. must completely compensate them for damages from the five-month-long war. President Trump, meanwhile, also claimed on Monday that the U.S. Navy has control over the Strait of Hormuz.
30: We have a blockade that's been infallible. It's a steel wall. And we let people in that we want to let in, and those people come in, and they've been coming in and they're going out. So it's actually open now.

0: It is 4:33 and looking south, the town expressway is fine. 93 south, the setup in Canton by 95 is cleared. There's no more work crew delays on Route 3, but watch for a southbound work zone at Route 139. That will clear shortly. 95 had road work, doesn't anymore. But in Middleborough, the left lane still closed both ways at Route 105, 495 north and south. 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Text the word radio to 83393. Partly cloudy sky, 73 degrees. Steve Perez, WBZ, traffic on the threes.
1: Here's the four-day WBZ AccuWeather forecast.
2: Partly cloudy, warm, and humid before daybreak. We'll dip back to 72 in the city. 60s in some of the inland suburbs. End of the day on Tuesday. Sunshine mixing with some clouds, breezy and warm, but lower humidity. The high end of the upper 80s, partly to mostly cloudy for Tuesday night, below 70. Then Wednesday, not quite as warm. Sunshine and some clouds, high 83. Thursday, a mixture of clouds and sun, perhaps a thunderstorm. The high 84, and then low humidity for Friday. I'm AccuWeather meteorologist John Furyk, WBZ, Boston's News Radio.
3: Massachusetts is changing its proposal for replacing Beverly's Hall-Whitaker Bridge. WBZ's Sherry Small explains.
4: MassDOT had been moving ahead with plans to replace the drawbridge that's been closed down over the Bass River with a new drawbridge. But now the state says a fixed bridge would be significantly more cost-effective. It would stand 17.4 feet above high water, allowing most smaller boats to pass without a bridge opening. But some taller boats, including sailboats, could be blocked.
5: I believe that we should have a swinging bridge.
4: This boater isn't happy about the change of plans.
5: If you can't get a 30-foot boat underneath that bridge, what good is having the water here? I mean, they might as well fill it in. You know what I mean?
4: The Coast Guard is taking written public comments through August 28th. Construction could begin in 2027. Completion expected in spring of 2031. In Beverly, Sherry Small, WBZ Boston's News Radio.
3: A Massachusetts state trooper is recovering after a crash on 93 in Stoneham Monday morning. State police say that the trooper was parked on the shoulder next to the breakdown lane just before 2:30 a.m. when his cruiser was struck. The trooper suffered minor injuries. At least two other vehicles were involved, and one driver was given two civil violations for both distracted driving and a marked lanes violation. Police in Maine say a lifeguard was dragged under the water by a great white shark over the weekend. Officials say this happened Saturday afternoon at Scarborough Beach State Park. The lifeguard was reportedly operating a rescue torpedo flotation device in the water when a shark grabbed it, pulling the lifeguard 5 or 6 feet underwater before he was able to free himself from the strap. He swam back to shore uninjured. The beach was closed down for around an hour following the shark attack. World Lion Day was a somber one this year for the Capron Park Zoo in Attleboro after the loss of Ramses. WBZ's Jared Brosnan with details.
6: It was hard not to tear up as one by one Attleboro children said goodbye to Ramses the lion.
7: And I thought he was just sleepy, but he was actually old. But now I miss him because he died.
8: He has always been in our hearts, and we will deeply, deeply, deeply miss him.
6: Ramses spent about 18 years at Capron Park Zoo, and roughly 100 people came to pay their respects on World Lion Day.
9: It just goes to show you how special he was and how many people he reached.
6: Zoo curator Casey Ribeiro.
9: I worked with him personally for 15 years, but to see it from the guest eyes, it was really special to see that today.
6: She says they're looking to find a new species to take over Ramses' enclosure, and when the time is right, they hope to bring lions back to Attleboro. From the Capron Park Zoo, I'm Jared Brosnan, WBZ Boston's News Radio.
3: Coming up, it was a busy day for lawmakers on Beacon Hill Monday. 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
10: Small business owners have a bigger share of optimism about their business and the economy at large. At least that's what economists think they have. This morning, the National Federation of Independent Business releases its latest monthly survey of small business owners, with a small uptick in sentiment likely for July. A recent survey of hiring plans for the next 3 months showed the highest level in nearly 4 years and above the historical average, even as business owners struggle to find qualified workers for skilled positions. The nation's housing market gets a closer look today as the Realtors Association releases

0: its July measure of U.S. home resales. The expectation is for weakness based on the prior month's reading of contract signings, combined with recent measures of both steadily rising mortgage rates and sagging rates of mortgage applications. But supply is becoming less constrained, with inventories of homes increasing, which could help prevent home prices from continuing their upward path. Andrew O'Day, Bloomberg Business on WBZ, Boston's News Radio.
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4: Do you ever get upset when someone is rude or ignores you?
5: I think many times the trigger mechanism for getting upset is when somebody does not live up to your expectations. For example, I hold a door for you, and you just walk through, you don't even say thank you or anything. That triggers a lot of people off.
4: Dr. Kay Potez, author of the book Take It Back, says these slights that we get from other people tap into something very basic.
5: Our brains are wired so that we do react, and we're wired to protect ourselves. Now, of course, somebody holding a door or cutting you off in traffic is not life-threatening, but we are wired to protect our lives. So any slight, anything that is not the way we think it should be, we react physiologically to that.
4: When you begin to understand that, you don't have to let those little slights get to you.
5: Whether somebody else says thank you or somebody else is courteous has nothing to do with me. It's all about them. So I'm going to do what I believe is right, whether it's being polite or holding the door for somebody. And if they say thank you, that's nice. I have no idea what's going on in their mind or their life, etc. It's not about you.
4: When you let people get under your skin, you're giving them power over you that they don't deserve.
5: Whoever I'm angry with, half of the people don't know it, and the other half probably don't care. Take that power back. Don't give people the power to ruin your day like that.
4: I'm Mike Carruthers, and that's something you should know.
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11: The Red Sox lose their third straight game, this time falling to the Blue Jays 2-1. The Sox will look to bounce back tonight. First pitch in Toronto is at 7:07. Meanwhile, interim manager Chad Tracy says the plan is to activate catcher Adley Rutschman for tonight's game. The Patriots welcome the Colts to Foxborough today for a joint practice ahead of their preseason game Thursday night. Tight end Hunter Henry is excited to go against a different team.
12: We've just been going against each other for 2.5 weeks now, over and over and over again. You're going against the same guy over and over again. So, and it's kind of cool to just, like, it's the first time we're a full team.
11: And the Pats say that they've traded offensive lineman Caden Wallace and a 2029 seventh-round pick to the Dolphins for a sixth-round pick in 2028. Dan Watkins, WBZ Boston's News Radio.
8: 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All-wheel drive. Traffic on the Threes.
13: It's 4:43, and looking downtown, Pike East still has that triple lane closure, Everett Street to Comm Ave, as well as westbound from Comm Ave to Cambridge Street, slowing things down. Meanwhile, the airport tunnel's moving much better. The Callahan right lane closure is being picked up now. The Sumner right lane closure will be picked up next. The deck and the connector are fine. So is the Tobin Bridge. No more road work on Sturro Drive. 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Partly cloudy sky, 73 degrees. Steve Perez, WBZ, traffic on the threes.
8: Here's the four-day WBZ AccuWeather forecast.
14: Warm and sticky before daybreak. Patchy clouds will dip back to 72 in downtown Boston. Then sunshine mixing with some clouds during the day Tuesday. Breezy and very warm, but with lower humidity. The high 89, part that are mostly cloudy Tuesday night. The low 70. Wednesday not quite as warm. Sunshine and some clouds. The high 83. Clouds and sun for Thursday. A thunderstorm possible to 84. And then lower humidity again Friday into the weekend. I'm AccuWeather meteorologist John Fierick, WBZ, Boston's News Radio.

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1: Good morning, I'm Dan Watkins. Here's what's happening. Massachusetts Governor Maura Healey signs a new law loosening restrictions on late-term abortions in the Bay State. WBZ's Madison Rogers reports.
2: I was nearly 33 weeks into a deeply wanted pregnancy, just back from our baby moon.
3: That's when Kate Dineen found out her son had suffered a catastrophic stroke in utero.
2: He would either die or survive for some period of time with a spectrum of devastating outcomes.
3: She was told she could only get an abortion if she was able to travel out of state because of narrow legal exceptions and interpretations about what constitutes a lethal fetal anomaly. The law now signed instead gives doctors the final say on whether to perform an abortion after 24 weeks.
4: These heartbreaking situations occur more often than many people realize.
3: Governor Healey.
4: And families who experience these devastating diagnoses, now they'll be able to make their own choices. They'll be able to get the care that they need right here in Massachusetts.
3: Madison Rogers, WBZ, Boston's News Radio.
1: Also happening on Beacon Hill, state lawmakers are taking action regarding book bans. WBZ's Heil Schaffel explains.
5: We're keeping book bans out of Massachusetts.
6: Governor Maura Healey just signed the Freedom to Read Bill into law. That act, championed by librarians across the state, gives local and school libraries more authority to keep books on the shelves amid a recent tsunami of coordinated attempts to remove certain books from circulation. State library officials say the attempts have spiked almost out of nowhere in recent years.
7: Last year, in 2025, there were 229 challenged titles.
6: Compared to just 10 titles statewide in 2019. The bill also protects librarians from being fired for what they put on the shelves and makes it harder to ban books from school libraries.
5: Because we want every young person to be able to have the chance to read freely, to think critically, and to develop their own understanding of the world.
6: Kyle Schaffel, WBZ, Boston's News Radio.
1: President Trump signed an executive order on Monday recommending the childhood measles and mumps and rubella vaccine be split into three separate shots.
8: The MMR, we want to have separate visits, separate times. The vaccine being broken into three separate single doses and vaccines being administered in separate visits.
1: Public health experts have warned that the separation could lead to an increased risk of children missing the vaccines and getting those diseases. ABC medical correspondent Dr. Darian Sutton says the move is based on unproven risks attributed to the MMR vaccine.
9: When you ask the main question, which is what parents want to know, which is what is safer, should I separate my vaccinations or should I combine them? The main question here is safety, and that requires evidence. And as a physician, the next step is to provide that information from the best places that we know. For example, the American Academy of Pediatrics has stated that giving routine vaccinations simultaneously is safe and effective, and the adverse events, as well as the negative side effects, essentially, from these vaccinations is comparable to giving them separately.
1: Major medical groups, including the American Academy of Pediatrics, saying no studies show a link between vaccines and autism. As water and government systems deal with hacks in multiple states, two new cyber incidents are being reported. ABC's Alex Stone says they both come from the West Coast.
10: In Suisun City in the San Francisco Bay Area, a state of emergency has been declared after malicious software infected computers that run 911 call routing, police and fire dispatch, city services, and records. The city saying to contain the threat and preserve evidence, it shut down its entire IT network. In Oregon, the state is now confirming a cyber incident in July that included unauthorized access to technology used by a drinking water provider, and the state is assessing any impact on public systems in Oregon. Alex Stone, ABC News.
1: In response, a pair of Democratic senators are introducing a new bill aimed at protecting water systems from cyber attacks. The Water Cyber Shield Act, introduced by California's Adam Schiff and Minnesota's Amy Klobuchar, would provide an additional $300 million each year for cybersecurity upgrades and give the EPA the authority to conduct security assessments and require corrective actions. The bill would also require the EPA to work with federal cybersecurity agencies. A U.S. military base is being renamed in honor of the late Senator Lindsey Graham, the now former Joint Base Charleston in Graham's home state of South Carolina. At the renaming ceremony on Monday, Defense Secretary Pete Hegseth said Graham dedicated his life to serving the state and the U.S. Armed Forces, both in uniform and in both houses of Congress, and that military planes will be reminders of the senator who died last month.
11: Those gray tails that say Charleston, now when they land in far-flung places, will say Graham. The world will remember that name.
1: Hegseth went on to say that Graham knew that, quote, to ensure peace, we must be prepared for war. Graham died from heart complications at the age of 71. Meta CEO Mark Zuckerberg wants to see lower barriers in the U.S. for open source AI in order to compete with Chinese companies.
12: Zuckerberg made the call Monday as Meta released a new AI model called Muse Glimmer. It's smaller than other top AI models in use and is looking to serve as a system that can run directly on someone's device. Zuckerberg said new policies for open weight models are needed if domestic AI companies want to lead the industry. Open weight models have publicly accessible components for customization as opposed to closed models, which companies keep under their full control. I'm Matt Mattinson.
1: Traffic and weather next.
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0: 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All-wheel drive. Traffic on the threes.
19: It's 4:53 and we're looking good downtown as road work has just cleared from the Mass Pike in both directions. You're good to go. The deck to connector, the Tobin are fine. Still a slowdown in the Sumner Tunnel as that right lane closure is being picked up shortly. For now, that will slow you down, but we're looking good elsewhere south of town as well as north of the city. 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Partly cloudy sky, 73 degrees. Steve Perez, WBZ traffic on the threes.
0: Here's the four-day WBZ AccuWeather forecast.
20: Patchy clouds before daybreak, warm and sticky. We'll dip back into the upper 60s in some suburbs, 72 in the city. And then sunshine mixing with some clouds on Tuesday, breezy and warm. Lower humidity, the high into the upper 80s. Partly to mostly cloudy Tuesday night, the low 70. And then Wednesday, not quite as warm, pretty nice for August. Sunshine and some clouds, high 83. Clouds and sun Thursday, a thunderstorm possible to 84. Then low humidity with some sunshine on Friday, the high near 80. I'm AccuWeather meteorologist John Furyk, WBZ, Boston's News Radio.
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23: 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Folks are getting through the line. 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They're getting freezer pops, cooling off a little bit, you know. 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
1: Jury selection started Monday in Las Vegas at the murder trial of the man accused of killing Tupac Shakur 30 years ago. Dwayne Davis is accused of orchestrating the 1996 murder and faces life in prison without the possibility of parole if convicted. The Clark County DA's office has submitted a list of potential witnesses that contains over 200 names. Shakur was sitting at a red light when a white Cadillac pulled up next to him and opened fire on September 7th, 1996. He was shot multiple times and died 6 days later. Realtor.com is out with a list of the most in-demand zip codes for home buyers in the first half of 2026, and one local city is at the top. Come out of my house,
24: my house, come on. With a $600,000 median list price, Peabody, Massachusetts is the hottest place for U.S. home shoppers right now, with views per property in the area receiving just over four times the U.S. average. For the fourth year in a row, the website's top 10 hottest zip codes are all in the Northeast or Midwest. That's largely because fewer homes have been built in those regions, leaving buyers to compete for fewer properties. Meanwhile, buyers competing for homes in these areas tend to be financially well prepared, as the average down payment was 17.1% across the top 10, compared with a 13.1% nationally. I'm Michael Kastner.
1: Westfield, Mass. Came in fifth on the list with a median price of $381,000. The latest on the top stories, plus a check of traffic and weather coming up next. I'm Dan Watkins, WBZ, Boston's News Radio.
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1: Right now, we've got mostly clear skies here in Boston as we are just getting started on this Tuesday morning, 74 degrees. It is August 11th, 2026. Thank you so much for joining us. I'm Jim McKay. Let's get to it. Here's what's happening. Well, temperatures will remain high once again today, but we are starting to see that humidity die down. Highs will be climbing up towards 90 degrees, sunshine mixing in with clouds, and those humid conditions will be calming down, so we're feeling more comfortable out there. Later tonight, we're back down around 70. We've got some scattered showers and thunderstorms in the mix over the next few days, but a nice lowering temperature all the way down to 80 degrees on Friday. We've got a very nice middle of the week heading off towards the weekend. We'll be talking about it coming up. Meantime, Red Sox last night in Toronto slipped away on the road.
4: High drive base hit right field. Here comes Springer. Here's the throw from Abreu all the way home, and Juan could not handle it. The run scores.
1: Call from Nesson. The Red Sox lose 2-1. Newly acquired catcher and offensive talent Adley Rutschman set to be activated today and is expected to make his Red Sox debut tonight against the Blue Jays. Meantime, some local Little Leaguers from Bridgewater. Now one win away from a trip to the Little League World Series.
5: The Bridgewater Little Leaguers showed no mercy, but tournament officials did as the local Sluggers beat Vermont 11-1 by mercy rule.
6: Taking it by storm, right? They won states in a similar fashion to the way that they just won now, which was mercy rule, one hitter from the pitcher. Got a lot of steam behind him, and the town's super excited. Bridgewater loves the Little League.
5: Drew Brissett is the GM of Barrett's Alehouse in Bridgewater. He says they're hosting another watch party Thursday night when Bridgewater plays for the New England Regional Championship.
6: We'll have volume on throughout the restaurant. So 47 big screen TVs is really no better spot to come and root on the Bridgewater Little League.
5: This community is ready to keep cheering the boys on.
7: 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Good luck.
6: Let's go, Bridgewater Little League. Get it done.
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5: Bridgewater will face the winner of the Maine-Vermont matchup, which is Wednesday afternoon. From Bridgewater, I'm Jared Brosnan, WBZ Boston's News Radio.
1: And that New England Regional Finals Thursday night, and it will be broadcast on ESPN if you want to watch it. So go Bridgewater. We're getting close now to $1 billion. No winner once again in last night's Powerball jackpot. We're climbing up to $975 million for tomorrow night. That's a one-time cash payout of $422 million if you're keeping track. Next drawing for tomorrow as that Powerball prize grows, and so does Megabucks, by the way, still up to $26.6 million. That drawing also set for tomorrow night. Well, a new report confirming the costly concerns of utility customers in Massachusetts. This comes from a Cambridge Energy think tank known as Synapse Economics. It shows that consumers across New England have been overcharged on their bills over the past decade. A review from 2015 to 2024 found that on average, we paid an extra $22 per month in the Commonwealth. Now, it's a problem that does not come from Eversource or National Grid, but rather the power suppliers from who they purchase their energy from, as Eversource and National Grid are also paying premiums. And it was a brutal afternoon along 290 eastbound in Marlborough. People dead after a crash that shut down a portion of that road for hours. During the heart of the afternoon ride home, there were at least two cars that collided, spun out of control. It was all over the roadway. MassDOT confirmed that it opened up at around 7 o'clock last night. Should be a normal commute here this morning. It remains under investigation. Coming up here in just a few moments, it occurs on the North Shore, one of the hottest spots right now to buy a home in the whole United States. We'll explain in just a moment.
7: 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All-wheel drive traffic on the threes. We say good morning to Steve Perez.
9: Good morning, Jim. So far off to a pretty good start right now. South of town expressway zipping right along. We are seeing some delays on Revere Beach Parkway by Route 146 and Route 1A in East Boston. That's long-term road work. Those delays have been there for weeks. But other than that, right now, not much in your way. Go now and get there early. Steve Perez, WBZ Traffic on the threes.
7: All right there, Steve. Some sage advice there, my friend. We're looking at a pretty nice start out there this morning. It's a little bit muggy, but all things considering, we're doing pretty good here for 74 degrees before our sunrise. We're going to be feeling a little bit more comfortable today, but we'll still see those temperatures climbing up near 90 degrees. For your Tuesday afternoon, sunshine and clouds will be mixing in. And a pop-up shower here or there, but really not worried about a whole lot for today. Lows back down into the upper 60s for tonight. Even more comfortable conditions tomorrow. We're just surpassing 80 degrees for Wednesday. Sunshine and clouds are back up to 85 on Thursday, where we could see a thunderstorm. We dip back down to sunshine, a picture-perfect Friday, high around 82 degrees, and we're looking like a pretty nice weekend where we're going to be back down into the 70s. So all in all, we've got a real nice week of weather here. If this is one of your vacation weeks, well, you've certainly got a good one. Right now here in Boston, we're looking at 74 degrees here. It's 5:05 on WBZ News Radio. A North Shore city earning the top spot on this year's list of hottest zip codes in the nation when it comes to real estate.
2: The Leather City, Peabody, has America's hottest zip code. That's according to Realtor.com, which describes the small community as having suburban enclaves and industrial roots, which greatly benefits from its close proximity to downtown Boston. Now, despite a median home asking price of $667,000, Bostonians continue to migrate to the North Shore City thanks to its relative affordability and easy access to the hub. Also making the top 10 list for hottest zip codes in the U.S. is Westfield, coming in fifth. In Peabody, James Rojas, WBZ, Boston's News Radio.
7: Well, it's not just the Massachusetts coastline that is concerned about sharks these days. A lifeguard in Scarborough, Maine, saying that he's lucky to be alive after surviving what he says was a shark that had clamped down on his rescue device and nearly pulled him out to sea.
10: I was probably 5 feet under, and I thought I was caught in a boat prop. And I realized it wasn't. There's no fish that's going to do that. It has to be a big fish or a shark. It had to be the shark.
7: Speaking to Portland's ABC News affiliate Greg Wolford, saying he was able to slip out of his rescue harness and swim back to the shore, says he's lucky to be alive. At 5:07, everybody knows someone that puts jalapenos on seemingly everything these days. And it's a big cause of concern right now for those who like it spicy, as more and more recalls now underway over a salmonella outbreak affecting tainted jalapeno products.
11: Walmart, Trader Joe's, Whole Foods, and Target are now pulling affected guacamole, dips, and salsa from store shelves. Kroger, Albertsons, HEB, and Walmart also recalling some meat and poultry products with jalapenos like wraps, burritos, and enchiladas. The FDA says 345 people have been sickened from a salmonella outbreak across 27 states. Most of those people reported eating jalapenos at Chipotle and Qdoba. Health officials have traced the outbreak to jalapenos from Coast Citrus distributors sourced from Mexico.
7: ABC's Elizabeth Schultze reporting. We're coming up on 5:08 here Tuesday morning in Boston. Time now for business. We're checking in with Bloomberg's Courtney Donahoe.
12: Wall Street is putting $500 billion behind the artificial intelligence boom. NVIDIA is teaming up with Apollo Global Management, Blackstone, BlackRock, Brookfield Asset Management, Goldman Sachs, and KKR to line up financing for the massive data centers needed to power AI. However, few details were released on the timing and structure of the financing. Turning to trading, strikes across the Middle East continuing to keep the market on edge. A rally in oil prices weighed on stocks yesterday. The Dow fell 61 points. This morning, investors continue to track developments in the region. S&P futures are little changed. Dow futures are falling 35 points. And Hims & Hers Health plans to jump into the peptides market before the end of the year, with the company seeing opportunity to seize on a booming corner of the health industry. Hims is preparing the launch as it awaits a decision from the FDA on whether to loosen restrictions on seven different compounds.
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7: Still to come.
15: Summertime. Sweet summertime.
7: And coming up here in just a few moments. We'll be basking in that summertime sunshine once again. Humidity really beginning to die down as we head towards the middle of this week. Coming up, as if we needed another place to get a beef on the North Shore, more the merrier. We got one local spot to tell you about coming up. You're going to want to check out. It's 5:09 on this Tuesday morning.
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7: Red Sox fall to the Blue Jays 2-1. It's the first time that the Sox have lost 3 straight games since they dropped 4 in a row back in the middle of June. Interim manager Chad Tracy says the offense struggled in this one.
25: It wasn't for a lack of chances. I actually thought we did a pretty decent job in some cases of getting ourselves into good counts. We got some hittable balls in good counts, and we just didn't square up today.
7: The Sox appear to be on the verge of getting some reinforcements, as they say the plan is to activate catcher Adley Rutschman for tonight's game. First pitch in Toronto is at 7:07. The Patriots are trading offensive lineman Caden Wallace and a 7th-round pick in 2029 to Miami for a 2028 6th-round draft pick. The Pats have a joint practice with the Colts in Foxborough today before the two teams square off in a preseason game on Thursday. Dan Watkins, WBZ Boston's News Radio. 74 degrees here in Boston at the moment. It is now 5:13. And running here on this Tuesday. We're checking traffic and weather together every 10 minutes. 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All-wheel drive traffic on the threes. Where are we off to there, Steve?
9: Well, we're looking pretty good. We're going to take a look south of town where the expressway northbound some volume filling in, but moving very well considering how many cars are out there. So all that's doing is ruining your alone time getting into the city. Same story coming from north of town as you get by Sullivan Square and Assembly Square. A bit of congestion there, but moving freely still. Storrow Drive East, seeing some congestion at Leverett Circle. That's not unusual. And away we go. Steve Perez, WBZ Traffic on the 3.
7: Away we go indeed there, Steve. And we are looking at a pretty nice Tuesday ahead of us. We're going to be up near 90. That humidity will feel a bit better today, but still pretty warm out there. And we're really liking the looks of this forecast here. The rest of the week, we're going to have a few blips on the radar with some pop-up showers and thunderstorms probably on Thursday. But outside of that, we're dipping back down into the 80s, feeling more comfortable and a whole lot of sunshine for the rest of this work week.
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7: And thank you so much for joining us here on this Tuesday morning. I'm Jim McKay, and here are the five things you need to know. At 5:15, 290 eastbound, all opened up once again after a deadly two-car crash in Marlboro yesterday that closed that roadway for several hours. Bridgewater Little Leaguer is now playing in the New England Regional Final on Thursday night after a Mercy Rule win over Vermont 11-1. New report from a Cambridge Energy think tank showing on average Massachusetts utility customers were paying over $20 a month too much over the past decade, and the Powerball is now up to $975 million. No winner last night. You've got another shot tomorrow. Cleanup efforts continue in Colombia after a 7.4 magnitude earthquake rocked the western part of that country on Monday.
3: First responders urgently searching for people trapped under the rubble in the city of Cali, where at least 19 buildings collapsed. Rescuers using their bare hands and buckets, scooping debris as they search for survivors. This woman says thanks to a Google alert, she and her family were able to evacuate, but sadly many did not manage to make it out. The country bracing for aftershocks. This quake comes less than 2 months after twin earthquakes struck neighboring Venezuela.
7: ABC's Melissa Adan reporting the quake is one of Colombia's strongest in a century. More than 100 people are dead. State of emergency intensifying in Puerto Rico as hundreds of thousands of people on the island continue to face crippling drought conditions.
4: This dog rescue without running water, already using reserve tanks.
5: It's hard because, you know, when you open that faucet and it doesn't come out.
4: Further straining Puerto Rico's water supply, extreme heat, and roughly 1,000 raging wildfires. It's the latest crisis for an island plagued by rolling blackouts and water shutoffs since 2017, when Hurricane Maria killed nearly 3,000 people and devastated the power grid.
7: ABC's Victor Arquendo reporting Puerto Ricans have had to go without running water for some 48 hours at a time under a mandatory rationing system. Todd Blanche sworn in as the next Attorney General. Ceremony took place on Monday from the Oval Office. It comes after the Senate confirmed Blanche on Saturday with a 50-49 vote after weeks of debate. A handful of Republican senators, such as Susan Collins of Maine, Lisa Murkowski of Alaska, joined Democrats in opposition of Blanche, and it comes over concerns that he could have a conflict of interest as he was President Trump's former personal attorney and helped create the president's now rescinded anti-weaponization fund. Medical professionals are pushing back against the Trump administration's attempt to limit the number of childhood vaccinations. This comes after President Trump signed an executive order yesterday that aims to split the measles, mumps, and rubella vaccines into three separate shots.
6: The president claims without evidence that the current single combination shot is harmful and could be linked to autism. Republican Senator Bill Cassidy, who's also a doctor, called the decision wrong, saying vaccines are overwhelmingly safe, vaccines are effective, vaccines do not cause autism.
7: That was ABC's Lionel Moyes reporting. The order also recommends dropping the list of diseases that children should be vaccinated against from 18 to 11. A judge bans any cameras or recording devices from being used in the courtroom during Nick Reiner's upcoming court hearing in Los Angeles. Reiner is accused of killing his parents. Hollywood director Rob Reiner and photographer Michelle Reiner at their California home last December. Judge set the rules for the August 17th court hearing, which will determine if Reiner can access a more than $1.5 million trust fund to help pay for his defense. World Lion Day, a somber one this year for the zoo in Attleboro after the loss of Ramses.
1: It was hard not to tear up as one by one Attleboro children said goodbye to Ramses the lion.
2: And I thought he was just sleepy, but he was actually old. But now I miss him because he died.
8: He has always been in our hearts, and we will deeply, deeply, deeply miss him.
1: Ramses spent about 18 years at Capron Park Zoo, and roughly 100 people came to pay their respects on World Lion Day.
10: It just goes to show you how special he was and how many people he reached.
1: Zoo curator Casey Ribeiro.
10: I worked with him personally for 15 years, but to see it from the guest's eyes, it was really special to see that today.
1: She says they're looking to find a new species to take over Ramses' enclosure, and when the time is right, they hope to bring lions back to Attleboro. From the Capron Park Zoo, I'm Jared Brosnan, WBZ Boston's News Radio.
7: 519 on this Tuesday morning now on WBZ News Radio. Rescue crews helping save a person who fell down a 50-foot embankment in Southbridge yesterday. Officials say that the victim had fallen into the embankment on Crane Street on Monday night, was rescued around 8:45. No information about the victim's condition. Southbridge fire officials did post photos of the rescue on social media, saying they will provide more information as it becomes available. A young entrepreneur bringing a new roast beef restaurant. Just what we need on the North Shore.
11: Max's Backyard Roast Beef for the People on Rentoul Street in Beverly has only been open a little more than a month and is already drawing in crowds.
13: Saturday, August 9th, we sold out almost everything, so it's been ramping up.
11: Owner Max Civetti just turned 24 years old. He perfected his signature roast beef sandwiches while away at college.
13: In South Carolina, I would make roast beefs there. I'd have like 20 to 30 people come by, and I would sell until I ran out of roast beef, and then it became so popular.
11: He has a history degree and has taught in Lynn the last couple of years, but his heart is really in his new restaurant.
13: It's all outside seating. We put 80s music on the speakers outside. I kind of took inspiration from all my favorite places. I try to take a piece of everything that I love and make it mine.
11: The restaurant is open Tuesday through Sunday. In Beverly, Sherry Small, WBZ Boston's News Radio.
7: Sounds delicious. A former Harvard academic ordering a chocolate-covered career move.
26: Viviani Gontier customers tell her the chocolates from her shop are downright dangerous.
27: You gotta put a sign right here. You have to say, don't eat and drive. I almost got in a car accident.
26: She's the head chocolatier and owner of Vivalicious and Natick, which makes a blend of European and Brazilian style truffles. This is a second career for her, having risen through the ranks as a Harvard Portuguese professor for years. The pandemic made her realize she wasn't happy in academia.
27: You know, I didn't have any anxiety, any insomnia, none of that. So I said, you know what? I am not going back to campus.
26: The flavors are influenced in part by her childhood, with oranges making a prominent showing. She says she tested out the early roots of her current line on her students.
27: So that's when I started to play and modify the recipe so much.
26: Kyle Schaffel, WBZ, Boston's News Radio.
7: And right now we're at 74 degrees here in Boston. We are checking traffic with Steve Perez on the way next.
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7: And right now we are at 74 degrees here in Boston, still before our morning sunrise. It is 5:23. We're off and running here on this Tuesday morning, checking traffic every 10 minutes. And Steve Perez is here with the Subaru Retailers of New England All-Wheel Drive. Traffic on the threes.
9: Well, Jim, we've got trouble in Leominster. 190 South already jamming up. A serious crash south of Route 2 in Leominster. Right now, only the right lane gets by. Meanwhile, you're okay on the Pike 290 and Route 2. Looking south of the City Expressway, north, minor slowdowns in patches between Neponset Circle and Southampton Street. And 93 North, you're going to slow down at the Braintree Split getting onto the Expressway. 95 North, also a bit tough onto 93. And then downtown, the Leverett down ramp starting to fill in. Not so bad now, but we're seeing that volume increase in real time. Steve Perez, WBZ Traffic on the 3.
7: All right there, Steve. And we are checking that forecast now, which is brought to you by Long Home. And we're looking at the mid-70s at the moment. We're going to check in now with WBZ AccuWeather meteorologist Joe Lundberg.
12: And Jim, it is a warm and muggy start to our Tuesday with temperatures, as you mentioned, already in the 70s. That sunshine that we'll start the day with will mix with some clouds. It'll be breezy and quite warm, but the humidity will start to back down as we go into the afternoon hours. Our high in the upper 80s, almost 90. Partly to mostly cloudy tonight, but near 60 for some of the coolest spots inland, about 70 in the city. Tomorrow, sunshine, some clouds. Should be a nice day, a little cooler with lower humidity, the high 83. Warm and becoming more humid Thursday with clouds and sun. And there is a risk for a shower and thunderstorm as the next front approaches, especially for the afternoon hours, the high 85. Behind that front, breezy, much less humid Friday with more and more sunshine, the high 84. Should be a beautiful day on Saturday with sunshine. I'm AccuWeather meteorologist Joe Lundberg, WBZ, Boston's News Radio.
7: 74 degrees here as we are working on that sunrise on this Tuesday morning, 5:25 on WBZ News Radio.
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7: New England business now. Layoffs hitting high tech once again. Again, this time some 300 workers at cybersecurity firm Rapid7 on the outs. The cuts come as the company tells Wall Street it's struggling with sales and also profits. This is in direct contrast to its rival's success. Rapid7 continues to be the official cybersecurity partner and jersey sponsor of the Bruins in a multi-year deal with the team. A former executive with a Malden medical device company will spend the next few months in prison. Ajicha Humad pleaded guilty to charges he bribed surgeons into using his company's Spine Frontiers devices in exchange for consulting fee kickbacks. Humad sentenced to 4 months in federal prison for the scheme, which paid doctors more than $500,000 and returned millions of dollars in revenues to the company. Humad is one of two former executives to plead guilty to the charges. Owners of the Red Sox expanding their sports portfolio once again. This time it's women's golf. Fenway Sports Group buying a team to play in the newly created Women's Team Golf League, a high-tech indoor venture similar to the men's version. The new team in tomorrow's golf league will also mimic the name of the men's entry, Boston Common Golf, whose roster includes local favorites Keegan Bradley and Michael Thorbjornsson. Mass native Megan Kang is also among the committed players for the league, which will be staged in Palm Beach Gardens, Florida. It is 5:27 Tuesday morning. We're just getting started. We're not seeing it just quite yet because it's still pretty dark out there, but another sunny day is on tap. That humidity beginning to die down. A whole lot more in your 5:30 news on the way next.
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7: 73 degrees. We are looking at some mostly clear skies here. Working on that sunrise. 5:30 Tuesday morning, August 11th, 2026. Thank you so much for joining us. I'm Jim McKay, and here's what's happening. Welcome to Tuesday. Feeling pretty nice out there. We're just getting our day started. A little on the muggy side. Eventually, we are going to warm up to 90 degrees once again. But throughout the course of the day, starting to feel those humidity levels out there lowering. A good mixture of sunshine and clouds. Upper 80s for today. Sliding back down into the 80s and eventually the 70s later off into the weekend. So we've got a very nice middle of the week towards the end of the week. We'll talk about that in the 4-day forecast. Meantime, at 5:31, more testimony expected today in the Lindsay Clancy murder trial in Plymouth after Clancy's one-time psychiatrist answered plenty of questions from their defense attorney on Monday.
20: Clancy's lawyer, Kevin Reddington, argued that the medical system failed Clancy when she needed it the most. He pressed psychiatrist Jennifer Tufts about only treating Clancy via telehealth rather than in-person visits as her mental health deteriorated.
21: Did you ever suggest to her that maybe you ought to come in and see me rather than talk on the computer?
20: Defense lawyers argue that Clancy shouldn't be convicted on murder charges because she experienced a rare episode of postpartum psychosis when she strangled her children. Peter Harlambous, ABC News.
7: Four city councilors in Chelsea alleging that someone forged their signatures to the nominating papers of Rachel Rollins, who's running for Suffolk District Attorney's office this year. The AG's office saying it's aware of the reports and takes allegations of election fraud seriously. Submitting fraudulent signatures is illegal in the state. $1,000 fine up to a year in jail is possible if convicted. Well, overnight, a really bad accident involving a state police cruiser in Brockton. This all happened last night, just before 11 o'clock along Belmont Street. All we know is emergency crews did respond. It is unclear this morning about the extent of any of the injuries involved. Massachusetts now loosening restrictions on abortions late in pregnancy. Governor Healey signing a new law at the State House.
22: I was nearly 33 weeks into a deeply wanted pregnancy.
1: Just back from our baby moon.
2: That's when Kate Dineen found out her son had suffered a catastrophic stroke in utero.
1: He would either die or survive for some period of time with a spectrum of devastating outcomes.
2: She was told she could only get an abortion if she was able to travel out of state because of narrow legal exceptions and interpretations about what constitutes a lethal fetal anomaly. The law now signed instead gives doctors the final say on whether to perform an abortion after 24 weeks.
4: These heartbreaking situations occur more often than many people realize.
2: Governor Healy
4: and family.

0: in Leominster, right south of Route 2. You're better off detouring off to Route 2 as you hit 190, or if you're on the Leominster connector, you can get to Route 2 that way as well. A crash scene investigation on the way there, that's going to be closed for some time. Meanwhile, south of the City Expressway, you're slowing down the whole way now between Neponset Circle and Southampton Street as traffic fills in there. 93 North under the speed limit at the Braintree split onto the expressway, as is Route 3 North. 95 North and Canton at 93, also a tough go. And north of the city, 495 South by 93, moving slowly. Meanwhile, downtown, you're at about the speed limit getting across the Zakin Bridge into the O'Neill Tunnel. Leverett down ramp filling in a bit. Route 1A and Revere, the southbound side. Revere Beach Parkway down to Boardman Street under the speed limit. Steve Perez, WBZ traffic on the threes.
1: All right, Steve, right now we've got mostly clear skies as we are just getting started here at daybreak. These sunrises are happening later and later in the morning, and you know what that means. But we're not going to get into it because we're going to enjoy this warm weather while we still have it. We do have it this week, especially today. Highs up into the upper 80s once again, and that humidity will start to die down a bit. We'll be feeling even better tomorrow, Thursday into Friday, then off towards the weekend, but still a little bit muggy out there for sure. Partly to mostly cloudy tonight, lows down around 67. We're at 83 tomorrow, should be in the clear. Thursday, we could see a thunderstorm. We actually increase on Thursday, but Friday, we're feeling very nice. Looks like a picture-perfect day. Sunny, highs around 80, and then we cool down into the 70s off towards the weekend. Right now in Boston, 73 degrees here at 5:35. Summer not over quite yet, but already we're breaking records.
2: The long hot summer scorched records last month across the lower 48 states. NOAA says July temperatures averaged 76.89 degrees Fahrenheit, barely edging out the previous record from July 1936 during the Dust Bowl. Extreme heat along with drought and wildfires impacted much of the Mountain West, Southwest, Northern Plains, and Southeast. Researchers say all 48 states logged at least 1 degree warmer than the average on record. The nights were also hotter, and scientists call that a classic sign of human-caused climate change. Michelle Franzen, ABC News.
1: 5:36 now, football season on the horizon as the Patriots host the Indianapolis Colts on Thursday in their first preseason game. If you're looking to avoid any Route 1 traffic jams, well, hop on the T. MBTA announcing a special commuter rail train is available from both Boston and Providence to Gillette all season long. Tickets cost $20 round trip. They're available on the MBTA's ticket app. They go on sale on the Monday leading up to each game. Tickets for this Thursday night are on sale right now. We got football this week, ladies and gentlemen. At 5:37, an attempt to curb local book bans. Now state law. We get the story from WBZ's Heil Schaffel.
3: With a stroke of a pen, the Freedom to Read bill is now law. Governor Maura Healey signed that bill at the Franklin Public Library, the first public library in the nation. Both school and town library systems have seen a huge swell of formal systematic challenges to the books on their shelves, mostly about queer and minority books. Those challenges were up 50% in just the last 3 years.
4: And here in Massachusetts, we've always believed that knowledge belongs to everyone.
3: Librarians describe an escalating campaign of extreme harassment.
5: In 2024, we received a bomb threat and a death threat during a children's story time.
3: The bill mandates all public library systems develop a process for keeping or tossing books that doesn't rely on any personal views or political bias. It also shores up protections against school book bans. Kyle Schaffel, WBZ, Boston's News Radio.
1: At 5:38 here on this Tuesday morning in Boston, it is time now for business. Checking in with Bloomberg's Courtney Donahoe.
6: Intel has raised $20 billion in its first public share sale since the chipmaker listed in 1971. The cash will help Intel chase the AI boom, strengthen its balance sheet, and build out its chip factories. Intel shares are up more than 160% this year. Turning to the markets, investors are looking ahead to tomorrow's report on consumer prices that could give clues on the Federal Reserve's appetite for an interest rate hike. In the wake of Friday's weak jobs report, a moderation in price growth may help alleviate some of the inflation anxiety at the central bank. Head of that, S&P futures are holding steady. Dow futures are falling 65 points. And Intercontinental Hotels is seeing solid growth in its American business. The owner of Kimpton, Holiday Inn, and Crown Plaza beat Wall Street expectations on brisk business in cities where World Cup games were held. The tournament added about 1 percentage point to growth.
7: I'm Courtney Donahoe, Bloomberg Business on WBZ, Boston's News Radio.
1: It's 5:39.

0: coming up. A dangerous day on the coast, on the Cape. We'll explain in just a few moments. Paying homage to a legendary bald eagle and also a late senator. That's all coming up at 5:39 on this Tuesday morning in Boston.
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4: Red Sox lose their third straight game, this time falling to the Blue Jays 2-1. The Sox will look to bounce back tonight. First pitch in Toronto is at 7:07. Meanwhile, interim manager Chad Tracy says the plan is to activate catcher Adley Rutschman for tonight's game. The Patriots welcome the Colts to Foxborough today for a joint practice ahead of their preseason game Thursday night. Tight end Hunter Henry is excited to go against a different team.
5: We've just been going against each other for 2.5 weeks now, over and over and over again. You're going against the same guy over and over again. So, and it's kind of cool to just, like, it's the first time we're a full team.
4: And the Pats say that they've traded offensive lineman Caden Wallace and a 2029 seventh-round pick to the Dolphins for a sixth-round pick in 2028. Dan Watkins, WBZ Boston's News Radio.
6: Right now, we've got mostly clear skies here in Boston. We are currently at 73 degrees. 5:43, we're checking traffic and weather together every 10 minutes, and it's driven by the Subaru retailers of New England All-Wheel Drive. Traffic on the threes. Where are we off to there, Steve?
7: Well, we're going
6: to
7: keep it west of the city. We're seeing some trouble in various spots, but 190 South closed. It's at a standstill right near Route 2 due to a serious multi-vehicle crash. You're better off getting onto Route 2. Either staying on Route 2 and not getting anywhere near 190, or you can access Route 2 from the Leominster Connector, which takes you there. And Crash Scene Investigation is heading that way. That road's going to be closed for some time. Meanwhile, downtown 93 South, under the speed limit to the Zakim Bridge, starting at about Assembly Square. Route 1 South, sluggish onto the Tobin Bridge. Leverett down ramp filling in and moving slowly, especially in the left lane. And Route 1A South, Revere Beach Parkway to Boardman Street, also a slow go. South of the City Expressway, minor slowdowns in spots, but it's starting to slow down the closer you get to the city right now between the Ponset Circle and Southampton Street, and now up towards the Zakim Bridge. Things are moving slowly. 93 North, a tough go at the Braintree Split getting onto the expressway with delays starting at Route 37. Route 3 North and 95 North also trouble on to 93. Steve Perez, WBZ Traffic on the threes.
6: All right there, Steve. Right now we've got a little thin layer of clouds out there. We're just getting to daybreak. We're looking at highs today up into the upper 80s once again, and then we start to slide with our temperature really the rest of the week, but we've also got a whole lot of sunshine in the mix. Pretty nice week of weather. We've still got some muggies out there, but we're starting to shake them today.
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6: And thank you so much for joining us here on this Tuesday morning. I'm Jim McKay, and here are the five things you need to know at 5:45. Another day of testimony in the Lindsay Clancy murder trial from Plymouth after her one-time psychiatrist faced a number of questions on Monday. Several city councilors in Chelsea questioning their signatures on nominating papers for Rachel Rollins in the Suffolk DA's race, claiming they never signed the documents. State police cruiser involved in a crash last night in Brockton, unclear about the cause or injuries this morning. And a new law giving the green light to late-term abortions signed by Governor Maura Healey at the State House. Iran now demanding compensation as part of negotiations to end the war with the United States. President Trump saying the U.S. is looking for compensation too.
8: In a social media post, the president responded to the Iranian demand for reparations or damages by saying it's an interesting idea, because he says he's now likewise demanding compensation from Iran for, quote, all of the people that they have killed and gravely wounded with their roadside bombs in many conflicts. The president also says compensation should be paid to the families of protesters who've been killed in Iran, he says, over the last 50 years.
6: ABC's Stephen Portnoy reporting this comes as the nation's strategic petroleum reserve has fallen below 300 million barrels for the first time since the early 80s due to limited shipping through the Strait of Hormuz. Joint Base Charleston has now been renamed Joint Base Lindsey Graham in honor of the late South Carolina senator, a renaming ceremony held yesterday in Charleston with Secretary of War Pete Hegseth, Treasury Secretary Scott Bessent, and Graham's sister, Senator Darlene Graham. During the ceremony, Hegseth said that Graham had fought against radical leftist ideology that has ran rampant in the media. Graham's sister is serving out the remainder of his term after he passed unexpectedly back in July at the age of 71. A scare in the skies for an American Airlines flight out of Myrtle Beach as it was forced to turn around after its engine caught fire due to a bird strike.
1: Shortly after takeoff, around 8:40 a.m., the pilots declaring a mayday, citing an engine issue caused by hitting birds. Other pilots reporting to the tower that they saw birds go right into the plane's left engine. The Boeing 737 already over water, forced to turn back. Those 172 passengers landing safely at Myrtle Beach International Airport.
6: ABC's Gio Benitez reporting. Californians' beloved Big Bear bald eagle known as Jackie has died after weeks of intensive medical treatment, according to the Ojai Raptor Center, where Jackie was being treated. The bird died early yesterday morning when her condition worsened despite oxygen therapy and supportive care. The center posted the news on social media saying that their team is heartbroken and the outcome is not what they'd hoped for. Experts say that Jackie was anemic with inflammation affecting her kidneys. Well, the trial of the only person to ever face charges for the killing of rap icon Tupac Shakur started this week. Dwayne Keith D. Davis was accused of orchestrating the shooting of Shakur near the Las Vegas Strip back in 1996 in a drive-by shooting. Davis has pleaded not guilty, even though he previously published a book admitting his role in the killing. Music mogul Marion Shug Knight was with Shakur when he was killed and recently told ABC News he thinks Davis will have a hard time convincing the jury.
9: Everything he said and talked about, he already told on himself. So what are you going to do? He erased all the recordings of the interviews he did.
6: Shug Knight also telling ABC News that he doesn't want to testify and says that the trial has nothing to do with him. Jury selection started this week. It's expected to continue as well. Well, the state is changing its proposal for replacing Beverly's Hall-Whitaker Bridge.
10: MassDOT had been moving ahead with plans to replace the drawbridge that's been closed down over the Bass River with a new drawbridge. But now the state says a fixed bridge would be significantly more cost-effective. It would stand 17.4 feet above high water, allowing most smaller boats to pass without a bridge opening. But some taller boats, including sailboats, could be blocked.
11: Yeah, I believe that we should have a swinging bridge.
10: This boater isn't happy about the change of plans.
11: If you can't get a 30-foot boat underneath that bridge, what good is having the water here? I mean, they might as well fill it in. You know what I mean?
10: The Coast Guard is taking written public comments through August 28th. Construction could begin in 2027, completion expected in spring of 2031. In Beverly, Sherry Small, WBZ Boston's News Radio.
6: 5:50 now, officials in Shrewsbury say they have found the body of a man who was reported missing in the water at Lake Quinsigamond. The Shrewsbury Police Department saying they were called to the lake on Sunday afternoon for a report of a person who may be drowning near Sunset Beach. Search efforts included divers and several emergency response teams. The victim's body was recovered on Monday. Three people, including a child, rescued after being caught in a rip current off of Saints Landing Beach in Brewster yesterday. Fire crews used a fireboat from Dennis to locate the people who were found at a sandbar a distance offshore. All three people were brought to the shore. No one hurt during that incident. Volunteers and nonprofits teaming up to help kids and families get ready for another school year. WBZ's James Rojas has the story from Waltham.
12: Michelle is going into the eighth grade and feels even more ready for the upcoming school year, thanks to a backpack and school supplies giveaway.
13: I put binders, markers, colored pencils, glue sticks, and erasers, and notebooks.
12: Families were lining up outside the Salvation Army Waltham Corps and Community Center hours before the gates opened. Justin Barter is Waltham's Corps Commanding Officer.
14: People, they have a deep need in this community. When there's something that can be given that will help alleviate just a little bit of the need as we come into our back-to-school time, it's around $850 per child is the estimate as to what families families have to spend sending kids back to school.
12: Volunteers are passing out around 800 backpacks here at this location, with thousands more being distributed at TD Garden this week. In Waltham, James Rojas, WBZ, Boston's News Radio.
6: It's 5:51. One of the rarest finds ever involving old Nintendo games heading to the auction block. We'll explain coming up on this Tuesday morning at 5:51.
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6: Right now, we're just above 70 degrees and thin layer of clouds out there. A little muggy at the moment, and we're going to be hot today. 5:53. We're checking traffic every 10 minutes. Steve Perez is here with the Subaru Retailers of New England All-Wheel Drive. Traffic on the threes.
7: Thank you, Jim. We'll keep an eye on the situation in Leominster. 190 South is closed by Route 2. Traffic backing up onto Route 2. If you're on that Route 2 eastbound route, you can continue on to Route 2. You're not getting to 190 at all. No access from there. Leominster connector to Route 2 is another good option for you. Crash scene investigation happening there. It's going to be closed for a bit. Meanwhile, downtown 93 South getting onto the Zagan Bridge from Assembly Square, starting to fill in there, but still moving reasonably well. Route 1 South sluggish onto the Tobin Bridge. Leverett down ramp moving slowly as we've got some company there. Onto Sturo West, which is moving slowly as well. And Route 1A South, Revere Beach Parker to Boardman Street, also a slow go. South to the city, Expressway North, East Milton Square to South Bay. You can expect to be on the brakes almost the whole way. 93 North at the split, a tough go. Delay start at Route 37 with more delays. Route 3 North at the split, 95 North at 93 and north of town, 93 South at 495 past Route 133 in Andover. That's a problem. So is Route 3 South, 495 to Route 129. Steve Perez, WBZ traffic on the threes.
6: All right, Steve, we're checking that forecast now as we head over to WBZ AccuWeather meteorologist Joe Lundberg.
19: Sunshine will become mixed with clouds today. It'll be breezy and very warm this afternoon, but with lower humidity, high 88. Tonight, partly to mostly cloudy with a low about 60, well inland, near 70 in the city. Tomorrow, sunshine, some clouds, and quite nice, the high 83. On Thursday, intervals of clouds and sun warm and a bit more humid. There is a chance for a shower and thunderstorm, especially in the afternoon, the high Thursday, 85. On Friday, partly to mostly sunny, breezy, and much less humid, the high 84. I'm AccuWeather meteorologist Joe Lundberg, WBZ, Boston's News Radio.
6: 73 degrees here at the moment, 5:56 on WBZ News Radio. As we continue, a joke about Ariana Grande earning Bill Maher some groans from his real-time audience.
20: On the Friday episode of his HBO show, the comedian brought up the government releasing more UFO files. He joked, triangular craft, weird lights over an army base, a stick-like figure with large eyes. Oh, that was just an Ariana Grande video. The initial punchline drew laughs, but Mara then followed it up by saying, "Please, we kid. Maybe that joke will make her eat something," which then drew groans from the crowd. Last week, it was announced that Grande will be taking a step back from the spotlight following her tour, with her rep citing ongoing public scrutiny as a reason for the break. I'm Mark Mayfield.
6: A collection of ultra-rare Nintendo game cartridges could bring in millions on the auction block. Nearly 100 Super Mario Brothers and Duck Hunter NES game cartridges that were made in 1993, 2 years after the last known printing of the games, are set to be auctioned off today. It's believed the cartridges were meant to be melted down by Nintendo for gold, but were somehow tucked away in a box in Wisconsin for decades. Some of the cartridges have received the highest grade from the Professional Sports Authenticator. Unbelievable. Jeff Brown, your 6 o'clock news on the way next.
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3: Must we? We must. It is Tuesday morning in Boston, 6 o'clock under hazy skies. It is 74 degrees here in the city. 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Thanks for tagging along with us this morning. I'm Jeff Brown. One more day.
19: Sunshine mixing with clouds today. Breezy and quite warm, but with lowering humidity to high 88.
3: That is WBZ AccuWeather meteorologist Joe Lundberg. A little bit cooler and more comfortable starting tomorrow. Doctors take the stand in the Lindsay Clancy murder. murder trial.
1: The psychiatrist testified Lindsay reported feeling numb and unable to sleep.
4: She denied feeling suicidal, but that she was close to feeling suicidal.
1: Symptoms that were reportedly made worse after taking a higher dose of Zoloft.
5: Why would you prescribe Zoloft to a young woman who's postpartum, who's coming to you with anxiety, who's telling you she can't sleep?
4: But Zoloft is a top choice, a first-line medication.
5: Says who? Says who?
4: Says it's the general consensus among psychiatrists.
8: Well, hold on, again. We can't have both of you talking at the same time.
1: That was one of several tense moments between Dr. Tufts and the defense, who claims Lindsay killed her children in a moment of postpartum psychosis, brought on in part by over-medication.
3: WBZ-TV's Penny Commit, the defense cross-examination is expected to continue with another psychiatrist this morning in Plymouth Superior Court as day 11 and testimony gets underway. New report this morning shows Massachusetts homeowners have been supercharged on their electricity bills for at least 10 years. The Globe reports this morning an overcharge has cost us more than $1 billion in excess costs on our monthly bills, and its compliments of a Cambridge-based think tank, Synapse Energy Economics, which says households have been paying a premium for electricity supply to the tune of 43%. That amounts to an extra $22 a month on average, and customers of municipal providers are not much better off. And in a don't-shoot-the-messenger moment, National Grid and Source are passing on the premium boost their suppliers charge them. Still, Governor Healey and lawmakers have moved to make our monthly bills, already way more than the national average, a little bit easier to take. And who would have thunk? Home buyers beat feet to Boston's North Shore.
9: The Leather City, Peabody, has America's hottest zip code. That's according to Realtor.com, which describes the small community as having suburban enclaves and industrial roots, which greatly benefits from its close proximity to downtown Boston. Now, despite a median home asking price of $667,000, Bostonians continue to migrate to the North Shore city thanks to its relative affordability and easy access to the hub. Also making the top 10 list for hottest zip codes in the U.S. is Westfield, coming in fifth. In Peabody, James Rojas, WBZ, Boston's News Radio.
3: 6:03 coming up on WBZ News Radio this morning. So cool, we're hot. We'll explain next. Let's check in with Kevin Brennan this morning and the Subaru Retailers of New England all-wheel drive traffic on the threes. Morning, KB. Right, perhaps
10: John,
3: we will
10: Jeff,
3: not. There
10: we've
3: we go.
10: Got some problems out to the west here over in Leominster. We've got Route 190 shut down here over in Leominster. Shut down just after Route 2 here. So all traffic being detoured onto Route 2 or staying on Route 2 if you're trying to get onto Route 190 southbound here. In fact, all traffic detoured at exit 19 over to Mechanic Street if you're taking that exit right now. Leominster Connector, that'll keep you over to Route 2 as well. If you're on Route 2 eastbound trying to get onto Route 190, you may want to take Route 12. That'll take you down in towards the Sterling stretch and get you back on. So keep that in mind. South of town, let's see what's happening here on the expressway. For that, we say good morning to Kristen Eck with the Needham Bank Traffic Drone Report.
11: Oh, good morning, Kevin. And it's slow going on the expressway northbound at the beginning when you first jump on in Braintree, and then again from just after East Milton Square up past Columbia Road. Kristen Eck in the Needham Bank Traffic Drone Report.
10: Not too bad on Route 3 coming up into Braintree at 24 northbound. You got a little company coming by Harrison Boulevard. 95 is a nice ride all the way up into Canton right now. Downtown, 93 southbound, getting a little busier here on 93, coming down through Medford, Somerville, onto the lower deck, Zakim Bridge. Leverett down ramp's quite busy already off of 93 right down to Sturrow Drive. Airport tunnels are in good shape. Inbound Tobin Bridge hanging up at the Everett Ave on ramp. And up on 93 or Route 3 southbound, you get a little extra volume already this morning, 495 down past 129. Kevin Brennan, WBZ's Traffic on the Threes.
3: A hazy start to Tuesday morning, and once again, that is the smoke from the Canadian West, the Western Canadian wildfires that's heading our way again this morning. It won't be able to smell it, but it'll certainly be in our atmosphere, creating that hazy look to the sky. As the temperature right now is at 74 degrees, a little less humidity today, although still going to be quite hot with high temperatures reaching 90 degrees later on today, and a nice breeze to go along with it as well. Partly to most mostly cloudy, lows just below 70 overnight tonight, and a change of attitude coming up for the next several days. Through the rest of this work week and into the weekend, it's going to be very comfortable with high temperatures in the lower 80s. And it looks like the kickoff right now to the weekend looks to be in spectacular fashion on Saturday with high temperatures in the mid to upper 70s. Right now in Boston, it's 74 as we get started under hazy skies at 6:06 on this Tuesday morning. Changing your life the Wonka way. Sweet career detour for a local professor.
7: Viviani Gontijo's customers tell her the chocolates from her shop are downright dangerous.
12: You gotta put a sign right here. You have to say, don't eat and drive. I almost got in a car accident.
7: She's the head chocolatier and owner of Vivilicious and Natick, which makes a blend of European and Brazilian style truffles. This is a second career for her, having risen through the ranks as a Harvard Portuguese professor for years. The pandemic made her realize she wasn't happy in academia.
12: You know, I didn't have any anxiety, any insomnia, none of that. So I said, you know what? I am not going back to campus.
7: The flavors are influenced in part by her childhood, with oranges making a prominent showing. She says she tested out the early roots of her current line on her students.
12: So that's when I started to play and modify the recipe so much.
7: Kyle Schaffel, WBZ, Boston's News Radio.
3: On the other side of the spectrum, jalapenos are suddenly too hot to touch.
13: Walmart, Trader Joe's, Whole Foods, and Target are now pulling affected guacamole, dips, and salsa from store shelves. Kroger, Albertsons, HEB, and Walmart also recalling some meat and poultry products with jalapenos, like wraps, burritos, and enchiladas. The FDA says 345 people have been sickened from a salmonella outbreak across 27 states. Most of those people reported eating jalapenos at Chipotle and Qdoba. Health officials have traced the outbreak to jalapenos from Coast Citrus distributors sourced from Mexico.
3: That is ABC's Elizabeth Schulze. And speaking of hot stuff, July breaks the bank. The National Oceanic and Atmospheric Administration, better known as NOAA, reports last month was the hottest July on record in the lower 48 U.S. states, with an average temperature of 76.9 degrees. It breaks the all-time mark set 90 years ago, Dust Bowl days, by an eighth of a degree. Nighttime lows also set a new record. Alaska did escape July's wrath. Massachusetts' month of July did feature above-average temperatures as well and a lengthy heat wave. Experts say this may also be the warmest July on record anywhere around the world. All right, 6:08 and a change in the air coming to Wall Street. Let's find out more with Bloomberg Business this morning and Courtney Donahoe. Good morning, Courtney.
14: Well, good morning. Boeing's getting out of the flying taxi business. The aviation giant is selling several of its units that specialize in the development of technologies for flying taxis and drones to Archer Aviation. As part of the deal, Boeing will take a 20% stake in Archer. Boeing is making the move to focus more on its core commercial and defense units. Boeing has been working to turn around its fortunes after years of missteps and quality issues. Checking on your money, the focus on Wall Street now turns to consumer price data due this week for clues on the Federal Reserve's next steps when it comes to interest rates. That report will be out before the market opens tomorrow morning. As we wait on that key data, S&P futures, they're holding steady. Dow futures are down 60 points. I'm Courtney Donahoe, Bloomberg Business on WBZ Boston's News Radio.
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4: Red Sox dropped their third straight game, this time losing to the Blue Jays 2-1. The Sox will look to snap their skid tonight, and they could receive a jolt to their lineup as Adley Rutschman is expected to make his Sox debut this evening after working out in Toronto yesterday. Interim manager Chad Tracy was asked if there was something specific that the coaching staff wanted to see.
5: More that he played two in a row on the rehab so that we give him a recovery day to like do his work here and then have him available hopefully for a couple days in a row.
4: Rutschman has been out since the middle of July with a wrist injury. First pitch tonight is at 7:07. And the Patriots have a joint practice with the Colts in Foxborough today ahead of Thursday night's preseason opener at Gillette Stadium. Dan Watkins, WBZ, Boston's News Radio.
6: 6:13 on a Tuesday morning. We check traffic and weather together every 10 minutes. Now the Subaru Retailers of New England all-wheel drive traffic on the threes. 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
7: And Jeff, we're watching big troubles out to the west here in Leominster. Route 190 southbound closed here between Route 2 and 117 in that Leominster stretch. This is due to a serious crash investigation right now, so all traffic detoured off here or staying on Route 2 anyway. So Route 2 eastbound, if you're trying to access Route 190, you have to take Route 12. That'll save you a whole lot of time. Take Route 12 all the way down to Route 190. If you're Route 2 westbound, you may want to jump off at Route 70. That'll take you back down to Route 117 and then over to Route 190. But again, 190 southbound closed just after Route 2 here in Leominster. 495 northbound, okay, getting up to the Mass Pike. Let's check the Mass Pike. For that, we'll go back over to Kristen Eck with the Needham Bank Traffic Drone Report.
8: Kevin, things are starting to get heavy on the Mass Pike eastbound up around Route 9 in the Framingham Service Plaza. After that, it's in pretty decent shape. No big delays through West Newton just yet, and you look okay getting into the work zone near Comm Ave as well. Kristen Eck in the Needham Bank Traffic Drone Report.
7: Now, if you're coming up that northbound expressway, you can make it up to Adams Street, stop and go from there, up past Columbia Road, and then a better ride after that. Farther south, Route 3, a couple taps of the brakes here between 18 and Union Street, 24 northbound a little slow at Route 139, and now 95 northbound, getting a little more volume here, getting up through North Attleboro and approaching 495. Kevin Brennan, WBZ's Traffic on the Threes.
6: Another decent start to a summer morning here in Boston as we're under hazy skies to get us started. It is a very warm 74 out the door. We'll see a much nicer day today. Humidity levels are going to be on the decrease, although smoke will be in the atmosphere. Once again, high temperatures in the upper 80s.
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6: Much more comfortable days ahead with daytime highs for the rest of the work week in the low to mid 80s and much lower humidity levels as well. Good to be with you on this Tuesday morning. It is August 11th. I'm Jeff Brown, and here are the five things you need to know at 6:16. Whisked away, the U.S. Secret Service helps President Trump escape in an airport catering truck after a credible threat on his life at the recent NATO summit in Turkey. On display, two Republican senators released tens of thousands of text messages by Dr. Anthony Fauci from his government-issued iPhone. Roll up a sleeve, Governor Maura Healey snaps back on the president's new guidance on childhood vaccinations and says Massachusetts will stay the current course. Fired up, a new report shows Massachusetts homeowners have paid more than $1 billion in excess charges on their monthly electricity bills. Search and rescue missions continue. More than 100 people confirmed dead after a 7.4 magnitude quake rocks Colombia.
1: First responders urgently searching for people trapped under the rubble in the city of Cali, where at least 19 buildings collapsed. Rescuers using their bare hands and buckets, scooping debris as they search for survivors. This woman says thanks to a Google alert, she and her family were able to evacuate, but sadly many did not manage to make it out. The country bracing for aftershocks. This quake comes less than 2 months after twin earthquakes struck neighboring Venezuela.
6: It's ABC's Melissa Adan. The country's president has declared a national disaster. This earthquake, the strongest this region has seen so far this century. In Puerto Rico, it's all about the water, or lack thereof.
9: The state of emergency in Puerto Rico intensifying, as hundreds of thousands of people, including in the capital of San Juan, have to go without running water for 48 hours at a time under a mandatory rationing system. The island facing a crippling drought, compounded by a notoriously aging water infrastructure. Levels at the Carraíso Reservoir, critical to San Juan, dangerously low.
6: It's ABC's Victor Oquendo. FEMA says it's providing water trailers to the island following the Puerto Rican government's request for U.S. federal support. 6:18, hazy skies and 74 in Boston this Tuesday morning. A lifeguard, longtime lifeguard in Maine, Scarborough, Maine, says he's lucky to be alive this morning after surviving an attack by a great white shark.
10: I was probably 5 feet under and I thought I was caught in a boat prop. And I realized it wasn't. There's no fish that's going to do that. It has to be a big fish. Or a shark. It had to be the shark.
6: 71-year-old Greg Wilford, who says he was able to slip out of his rescue harness and rescue himself back to shore. This happens at a state beach in Scarborough, Maine, where recently there have been several great white shark sightings over a 48-hour period. Massachusetts is switching it up as Beverly tries to rebuild a bridge.
11: MassDOT had been moving ahead with plans to replace the drawbridge that's been closed down over the Bass River with a new drawbridge. But now the state says a fixed bridge would be significantly more cost effective. It would stand 17.4 feet above high water, allowing most smaller boats to pass without a bridge opening. But some taller boats, including sailboats, could be blocked.
12: I believe that we should have a swinging bridge.
11: This boater isn't happy about the change of plans.
12: If you can't get a 30-foot boat underneath that bridge, what good is having the water here? I mean, they might as well fill it in. You know what I mean?
11: The Coast Guard is taking written public comments through August 28th. Construction could begin in 2027. Completion expected in spring of 2031. In Beverly, Sherry Small, WBZ Boston's News Radio.
6: An American bald eagle who enchanted all of us for a good chunk of her adult life has died. Jackie gained worldwide fame during the coronavirus pandemic when we were, frankly, looking for anything to do, and found her on a live stream video zeroed in on her nest in California's San Bernardino Mountains. Jackie raised chicks with two mates in the very same nest in which she was born 16 years ago. She was attacked last month by other eagles. Rescue workers at a wildlife rehab center worked to bring Jackie back to health but couldn't. Officials say she died from anemia but was likely sick for a very long time. Brad Pitt says he's no longer sober and opens up about his mental health challenges following some grueling legal battles with ex-wife Angelina Jolie.
13: In an interview published Monday, Pitt told Esquire that family stuff definitely contributed to his worsening mental health. And while the actor says he never seriously contemplated suicide, he understands it. The former couple has been in court multiple times since filing for divorce nearly a decade ago over the ownership of a French vineyard. There were also allegations of physical abuse against Pitt and his relationship with his children, many of whom have stopped using his last name. I'm Mark Mayfield.
6: And the wizarding world meets the real world. In Wales, hundreds of Harry Potter fans rally to complain about an energy project between the United Kingdom and Ireland after learning it would go through the gravesite of Dobby, the house elf. CEO of the company says he didn't know who Dobby was at first. What? Before he was told it was a character from Harry Potter, and that made all the difference. The company is now working with planners to discuss how to avoid disrupting the Dobby Memorial. This 621, real life people, We'll check traffic and weather together coming up next.
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8: 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You're doing 100 miles an hour out to West Stockbridge. Just don't tell anyone I told you to do that.
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6: 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Traffic on the threes.
7: All right, Jeff, as you know, we've been dealing with a situation over in Leominster. A serious crash here. Let's get the latest with that. And for it, we'll go over to Kristen Eck with the Needham Bank Traffic Drone Report.
8: Well, Kevin, that crash has Route 190 southbound shut down just south of Route 2 in the Leominster stretch. That's got Route 2 on the eastbound side backed up for almost 3 miles. You need to use either Route 12, 117, and the Leominster connector to kind of get around this. This is an ongoing investigation, so it should be there for a while longer. Kristen Eck in the Needham Bank Traffic Drone Report.
7: Now, that Mass Pike starting to see a little more volume coming in through Route 9, Framingham. Some pockets on in towards the Natick stretch. After that, you got to pretty decent ride into downtown. Up on Route 3 southbound, a good amount of company coming down through 129 on your way towards Trouble Cove Road and into Billerica. 93 south looking pretty good, coming down through 495, a little slow approaching Montvale Ave, Stoneham, and then get some more volume starting to tighten up here from Roosevelt Circle getting down to the lower deck and onto that Zakim Bridge. Leverett down ramp is full off of 93. The river roads are in good shape, but that inbound Tobin Bridge now hung up just before Carter Street and stay slow most of the way over into the City Square Tunnel. Starting to see a little more company here at the entrance to the Sumner Tunnel. Not too bad yet over at the westbound Ted Williams Tunnel. Kevin Brennan, WBZ's Traffic on the Threes.
6: Meteorologist Joe Lundberg is here with a check on the four-day WBZ AccuWeather forecast. Joe, is this haze representative of the wildfire smoke again?
15: Yes, it is, and I think it'll be a problem for today and maybe even tomorrow. In fact, it may be something we're going to have to deal with for the next 2 or 3 days before maybe more of a north-to-northwest flow aloft cleans us out as we go into Friday and the weekend. Going to be a breezy, warm day today with hazy sunshine and some clouds, but that humidity will start to back down in the wake of one front. Upper 80s this afternoon. Tonight, partly to mostly cloudy. Should stay dry. 60 for the inland spots. Upper 60s near 70 in the city. Tomorrow, sunshine and some clouds. Should be a nice day. The high 83. A little bit cooler than today. Thursday, clouds and sun. Another front approaches. Warm and kind of more humid for the afternoon with a shower or thunderstorm in the area. The high 85. Behind that front, partly to mostly sunny, breezy, much less humid. Friday, the high 84. Should be a gorgeous day with sunshine Saturday. I'm AccuWeather meteorologist Joe Lundberg, WBZ, Boston's News Radio.
6: And hazy sunshine to get us started on this Tuesday morning here in Boston. 74 already here in the city. It's 6:26, a look at Wall Street as we get started on another trading day. Dow futures are down slightly, NASDAQ up slightly this morning as investors are still considering what's going on overseas in Iran and the Strait of Hormuz potential agreement on the way. New England business this morning. The owners of the Red Sox are expanding their sports business portfolio once again. This time it's into women's golf. Fenway Sports Group buys a team to play in the newly created Women's Team Golf League. This is a high-tech indoor venture similar to the men's version. The new team will also mimic the name of the men's entry, Boston Common Golf, whose roster includes local favorites Keegan Bradley and Michael Thorbjornsson. Massachusetts native Megan Kang, among the committed players for the league, which will be staged in Palm Beach Gardens, Florida, coming up. Smoky haze in Boston this morning. Ready or not, Tuesday is here, and we're going to tackle it, aren't we? High temperatures today, right around 90, lower humidity, so a little more comfortable. Coming up on WBZ News Radio this morning, a dicey night at Logan Airport. The president whisked away in a great escape, and kids continue to live late summer dreams. We'll check on their stories and so much more coming up next right here at WBZ. Boston's News Radio, and remember, our stories come alive on social media. Why not give us a follow? You'll find us at WBZ News Radio, and you'll find us especially on TikTok and Instagram.
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6: Good morning, 6:30, hazy sunshine out the door this Tuesday morning. It is 74 already here in the city. Good to have you along for our ride today. I'm Jeff Brown, setting up for another summer stunner.
15: Sunshine and some clouds, breezy and quite warm today with highs in the upper 80s, a bit cooler tomorrow.
6: It's WBZ AccuWeather meteorologist Joe Lundberg. Looks like low 80s going to be hitting us for the rest of this work week and into the weekend as well. As the pennant race heats up, one thing you don't want to be is a streaky team.
24: Here comes Springer. Here's the throw from Abreu all the way home, and Ron could not handle it, and the run scores.
6: That's the call on Nesson as the Red Sox losing streak now hits 3 games. Boston's only run comes on a controversial umpire call. Red Sox and Jays will go again tonight. In Toronto, 7:07 first pitch, and the kids in Bridgewater are baseballing.
25: The Bridgewater Little Leaguers showed no mercy, but tournament officials did as the local Sluggers beat Vermont 11-1 by mercy rule.
26: Taking it by storm, right? They won states in a similar fashion to the way that they just won now, which was mercy rule, one hitter from the pitcher.
0: Got a lot of steam behind him, and the town's super excited. Bridgewater loves their Little League.
25: Drew Brissett is the GM of Barrett's Ale House in Bridgewater. He says they're hosting another watch party Thursday night when Bridgewater plays for the New England Regional Championship.
0: We'll have volume on throughout the restaurant. So 47 big screen TVs is really no better spot to come and root on Bridgewater Little League.
25: This community is ready to keep cheering the boys on.
1: 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Good luck.
0: Let's go Bridgewater Little League. Get it done.
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25: Bridgewater will face the winner of the Maine-Vermont matchup, which is Wednesday afternoon. From Bridgewater, I'm Jared Brosnan, WBZ Boston's News Radio.
6: President Trump rolls back the rules on childhood vaccinations, and kids will roll up their sleeves less often.
4: Vaccinations for hepatitis B, COVID-19, and influenza, among others, are no longer recommended for all children. In addition, this executive order directs the Attorney General to advance legal challenges against states that violate children's rights to religious or medical vaccination exemptions.
6: The president drops disease protection to 11 shots and treats the MMR combo shot as 3 inoculations against measles, mumps, and rubella. Relying on unfounded claims of childhood vaccinations cause autism, medical professionals raise an alarm. Here in Massachusetts, Governor Healey says current policies will remain the same. And a great escape. The president's return from last month's NATO summit in Turkey is the stuff of a thriller as the Secret Service ushers the president from Air Force One to a generic military aircraft, and he's tucked inside an airport catering truck. The secret escape comes following what's being called a credible threat from Iran on the president's life. So secret, not even reporters and White House staff on Air Force One were aware. After arriving to the summit on the new Qatari 747, the president is seen boarding the traditional Air Force One before being whisked away. This escapade contradicts earlier White House versions of why the president opted to take the old version of Air Force One home instead of the plane gifted by Qatar. It's 6:33. Let's check out the roadways now. And every 10 minutes, Kevin Brennan and the Subaru Retailers of New England all-wheel drive traffic on the threes.
7: And Jeff, we've been watching some big troubles out to the west in Lemonster. Let's get the latest. We'll go over to Kristen Eck with the Needham Bank traffic drone report.
5: Kevin, we're hoping to get the drone up shortly to get some video of this scene. I can tell you I saw it from the other side of the highway, and it's horrific. It's on 190.

0: Columbia Road. Heading into downtown Boston, 93 southbound, that's a slow roll as well. Now just about Medford Square, getting down to the lower deck onto that Zakim Bridge. Leverett down rip is full off of 93. Inbound Tobin Bridge, you're hung up just after Route 16 Revere, all the way up and over the bridge itself. Not too bad over at the Sumner and westbound Ted Williams Tunnel from East Boston. Kevin Brennan, WBZ's Traffic on the Threes.
1: Quite a stretch of summertime weather here in Boston. Going to continue with another day of above average temperatures today, although the humidity levels will not be as high as they have been recently. So it's more comfortable this afternoon, and a bit of a breeze will help us cool down just a little bit as well. Not only that, we do have hazy sunshine for much of the day today, and mainly to the south of Boston, where the wildfire smoke from Canada is streaming in. North of the city and into southern New Hampshire, might be clearer skies there. We still look at sunshine and some clouds tomorrow with some smoky atmosphere, which is going to be with us for much of the rest of this work week. However, temperatures are expected to ease up considerably. We'll be in the low 80s for the rest of the work week, and it looks like right now Saturday is going to be a stunning day with highs in the mid to upper 70s. Right now in Boston, 74, and hazy skies here in Boston at 6:35 on this Tuesday morning. An emergency landing at Logan Airport.
2: A United Airlines flight from Dulles to Munich, Germany is sidelined instead in Boston after damage to its windshield. The plane touches down safely. Everyone's okay, but are put up in hotels overnight before the journey to Germany resumes today. Jim McKay, WBZ, Boston's News Radio.
1: Another psychiatrist who treated Lindsey Clancy is expected to be cross-examined by the defense in day 11 of testimony as the Duxbury woman's triple murder trial in Plymouth Superior Court gets underway today. Now, this comes a day after a heated exchange and cross-examination of Dr. Jennifer Tufts, as the defense hammers Tufts' level of experience and competence, in addition to poking holes in her due diligence in prescribing medications. Clancy met with Tufts just a day before killing her three children and attempting to take her own life, and the defense highlights that of those dozen meetings that Clancy had with Dr. Tufts, all of them were telehealth appointments. Reading is fundamental, and Massachusetts would like to keep it that way.
3: We're keeping book bans out of Massachusetts.
4: Governor Maura Healey just signed the Freedom to Read bill into law. That act, championed by librarians across the state, gives local and school libraries more authority to keep books on the shelves amid a recent tsunami of coordinated attempts to remove certain books from circulation. State library officials say the attempts have spiked almost out of nowhere in recent years.
5: Last year, in 2025, there were 229 challenged titles,
4: compared to just 10 titles statewide in 2019. The bill also protects librarians from being fired for what they put on the shelves and makes it harder to ban books from school libraries.
3: Because we want every young person to be able to have the chance to read freely, to think critically, and to develop their own understanding of the world.
4: Kyle Schaffel, WBZ, Boston's News Radio.
1: And not even close. No winner once again in last night's Powerball, which now climbs to $975 million for tomorrow night. No one has hit for all the marbles in months. It's the largest jackpot of the year nationwide and 18th and 8th largest of all time for Powerball. Megabucks also up to $26.6 million again. No winner there. Try again. 6:38, off to Wall Street we go this morning. Check in with business news. Here's Courtney Donahoe.
6: Well, investors are looking ahead to tomorrow's report on consumer prices. Good morning. They're looking for fresh signals on the path for Federal Reserve interest rates. So ahead of that, S&P futures are rising 6 points. However, Dow futures are little changed. Meantime, hybrid cars are having a major comeback. As sales of electric vehicles slow over high prices and limited charging, consumers are turning back to these gas electric models. Hybrids now make up 1 in 7 new cars sold in the U.S., up from less than 3% 6 years ago. 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And for car companies, hybrids are attractive, fetching a premium of as much as $3,000 per vehicle over gas-powered models. I'm Courtney Donahoe, Bloomberg Business on WBZ, Boston's News Radio.
1: Still to come. It's another Beware the Blender. We'll explain next. It's 6:39.
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5: Red Sox fall to the Blue Jays 2-1 as they've now lost three straight games for the first time since the middle of June. Interim manager Chad Tracy says the offense struggled, but they're planning on getting a shot in the arm tonight as catcher Adley Rutschman is expected to make his team debut. First pitch is at 7:07. Training camp rolls on in Foxborough, and the Patriots are getting their first look at another team today as they will hold a joint practice with the Colts ahead of their preseason game Thursday night. Meanwhile, fresh off of signing a 2-year contract extension, tight end Hunter Henry says he's hopeful that the Pats will continue the upward trajectory that they've been on since Mike Vrabel took over as coach.
6: Get to where we got to last year and then continue to try to build to this year. It's been a lot of fun.
5: Henry led the team with 7 touchdown catches last season. Dan Watkins, WBZ, Boston's News Radio.
4: 6:43, we check the highways now with the Subaru Retailers of New England all-wheel drive, traffic on the threes.
7: And Jeff, we've got some big troubles out in Leominster. We've got a close eye on it right now and over the scene right now. Kristen Eck with the Needham Bank Traffic Drone Report.
8: Kevin, we do have the drone up right now, and I can tell you the highway is still completely shut down on the southbound side. This is 190 south, just south of Route 2. A really, really bad crash between two vehicles that are demolished. One of them's off in the grass in the median. The other's up against the right-hand guardrail. This investigation, which involves photographs and measurements, is going to be ongoing for a while. Unfortunately, if you're trapped in this backup on Route 190, there's really nowhere to go. They have shut the ramps down from Route 2 to 190 southbound, as well as the ramps from the Leominster connector. You'll have to pick up 190 south farther down at 117. Kristen Eck in the Needham Bank Traffic Drone Report.
7: Now, if you're on the Mass Pike right now, eastbound on the Mass Pike, you got a good amount of company here from Route 9 Framingham most of the way over towards the Weston State Police Barracks. Right lane exiting delays to Route 95, and then some slowdowns again here at the Route 16 on-ramp in West Newton. Up on Route 3 southbound, you've got a lot of company as well. 495 getting most of the way down past Trouble Cove Road. 128-95 southbound, a little busier as well from Linfield, getting down past Washington Street in Woburn. But right now, after that, you're okay. Lexington getting all the way down to the Mass Pike. 93 southbound, a little slow now at 495. Busy 125 getting down into that Wilmington stretch. You get a little slowdown as well, exiting delays to Route 95. And then you're back up for the lower deck and Zakin Bridge, starting at exit 24, Roosevelt Circle. Kevin Brennan, WBZ's Traffic on the Threes.
4: Easy sunshine as we work together to begin Tuesday morning here in Boston. It's 74 right now. It's not going to be as humid today. It's going to be breezy, though. We'll keep a lid on things. We'll see high temperatures in the upper 80s to come.
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4: Another day of smoke from Canadian wildfires headed our way will mostly affect areas south of Boston this afternoon, and north of Boston, much clearer air, at least for today. Thank you for being with us on this Tuesday morning. It's the 11th of August. I'm Jeff Brown, and here are the five things you need to know at 6:46. Doctor's orders questioned at the Lindsay Clancy murder trial as the defense tries to show negligence in treating Clancy's postpartum depression. Cheating death, a longtime lifeguard in Maine Maine tells how he survives being dragged 6 feet under by a great white shark. To the polls, another primary election day in America. Voters in four states will cast ballots and a special election gets underway for Lindsey Graham's seat in South Carolina. Warming up, July sets an all-time record for hottest daytime and, for that matter, nighttime temperatures in the lower 48. In the war with Iran, President Trump responds to Iran's demands to pay up by demanding payment as well.
9: In a social media post, the president responded to the Iranian demand for reparations or damages by saying it's an interesting idea because he says he's now likewise demanding compensation from Iran for, quote, all of the people that they have killed and gravely wounded with their roadside bombs in many conflicts. The president also says compensation should be paid to the families of protesters who've been killed in Iran, he says, over the last 50 years.
4: ABC's Stephen Portnoy. Meantime, no details about reopening the Strait of Hormuz following discussions between Iran and Oman, and it's based primarily on that list of demands that Iran has sent to the United States. Voters in South Carolina will go to the polls this morning in a special election to replace the late Senator Lindsey Graham's seat. The Defense Department, meantime, renames a military base in Charleston, South Carolina, in honor of Graham. Weeks after his death, Defense Secretary Pete Hegseth says Joint Base Charleston will now be known as Joint Base Lindsey Graham. The senator had always wanted to be a military pilot, but was disqualified due to a hearing problem. Graham instead served as a JAG in the Air Force, Air Force Reserve, and Air National Guard before retiring as a colonel in 2015. A Senate race deep in the heart of Texas is ripe for deep fakes in political campaigns.
10: In one, Republican Ken Paxton is seen driving a convertible with two mistresses as passengers. In another ad, his Democratic opponent, James Tallarico, is depicted in a dress singing about transgender rights.
11: Boys in white dresses with blue satin sashes.
10: Texas is one of 29 states with laws against AI-generated political ads, but here the ban applies only within 30 days of an election. Jim Ryan, ABC News in Dallas-Fort Worth.
4: Meantime, one of the masters of artificial intelligence, Meta CEO Mark Zuckerberg, is getting serious.
12: Zuckerberg made the call Monday as Meta released a new AI model called Muse Glimmer. It's smaller than other top AI models in use and is looking to serve as a system that can run directly on someone's device. Zuckerberg said new policies for open-weight models are needed if domestic AI companies want to lead the industry. Open-weight models have publicly accessible components for customization as opposed to closed models, which companies keep under their full control. I'm Matt Mattinson.
4: It's 6:49. We've got hazy sunshine in Boston this morning. 74 here in the city on this Tuesday. It is hotter than hot in greater Boston. New ranking from Realtor.com finds the nation's hottest zip code is Peabody. The 01960 wins with online home listing views and how quickly those houses sell. Seven, in fact, of the nation's hottest 25 zip codes are based right here in New England. Peabody marks its first appearance on the list in 5 years and takes the cake this year with a median list price of $600,000 for a single-family home. The city's homes have been viewed more than four times the national average, and those properties don't last long in the market, just on average 3 weeks. Elsewhere on the North Shore, a young entrepreneur in Beverly says, where's the beef?
13: It's a place where I want people to feel comfortable and happy and enjoy their summertime.
14: Max's backyard roast beef restaurant owner, Max Savetti, makes it feel like home with outdoor picnic tables, umbrellas, and 80s music playing in the background. But the start attraction here is his signature roast beef sandwiches.
13: It's like one of my first jobs was at Mino's Roast Beef in Marblehead. When I went to school in South Carolina for college, I would make roast beefs there.
14: Perfecting his recipes and the restaurant concept. Then
13: I drove by on Rancho Street, I saw a for sale sign, and then here I am.
14: He just turned 24. Many in his family are now his employees.
13: So I have my mom, my dad, my brother and sister that work here, and then I have some friends. It's definitely weird, like, cutting my mom a check, you know, because, you know, she raised me and she's now my employee. But really appreciate their help, because without them, I wouldn't be able to do this.
14: From Beverly, Sherry Small, WBZ Boston's News Radio.
4: And you want to wash down that Sammy with a tasty beverage.
15: Wasting away again in Margaritaville.
14: Tick
15: TikToker Haley Peacock claims making margaritas is dangerous. Says she got second-degree burns from hand-squeezing 30 limes, then spending the rest of the day in the sun. Dermatologists aren't surprised. Lime juice is the most common cause of something called phytophotodermatitis. Peacock described it as blisters the size of golf balls on her hands. To reduce the risk, wash your hands with soap and water after handling lime or other plant juices and use SPF outdoors. I'm Sarah Lee Kessler.
4: That is a risk I might be willing to take. Train, 6:51. We'll check the roads coming up next.
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4: 6:53, filling in the blanks on Greater Boston's roadways this morning. We turn to Kevin Brennan and the Subaru Retailers of New England. All-wheel drive, traffic on the threes.
7: And some big troubles out to the west here in Leominster. We're going to go right to that with Kristen Eck with the Needham Bank Traffic Drone Report.
22: Kevin, this is a horrific crash that happened around just after 5 o'clock this morning. It's got the southbound side of 190 shut down just south of Route 2 in Leominster. It's an ongoing investigation. They're doing photographs and measurements here. There were two vehicles involved. Both of them are basically demolished at this point. So there is no access to 190 from Route 2 or from the Leominster Connector. You'll have to get on to 190 south back down at 117. This does have Route 2 eastbound backed up over 3 miles now. Kristen Eck in the Needham Bank Traffic Drone Report.
7: If you're south of town, 95 northbound jammed up 123 Attleboro up to a crash just after 295. That's putting pressure on 295 north getting over to 95. 24 northbound, just a little slow here. Harrison Boulevard up past 139. And Route 3 northbound, couple brake lights at Union Street and Braintree. 93 southbound, it's quite busy getting by 28, 24 here in Randolph. Slow again, getting on to 95. 95's getting some slowdown as well here in Canton, and then again up by Route 1 to 109, heading up through that Dedham stretch. Northbound Expressway just jammed up here. Furnace Brook Parkway up past Columbia Road. Your ride from Braintree all the way up to Boston take you about 20, 25 minutes. Kevin Brennan, WBZ's Traffic on the Threes.
4: Big vote of confidence for the weather this coming week from Mother Nature. Let's check the four-day WBZ AccuWeather forecast now. Here's meteorologist Joe Lundberg.
23: Sunshine mixing with clouds today, breezy and quite warm, but with lowering humidity, the high 88. Partly to mostly cloudy tonight, lows will range from about 60 in the coolest spots inland to near 70 in downtown Boston. Tomorrow, sunshine mixed with clouds and quite nice, the high 83. On Thursday, intervals of clouds and sun, warm and becoming more humid, with a shower and thunderstorm in the area mainly during the afternoon hours, the high Thursday 85. For Friday, partly to mostly sunny, breezy, and much less humid, the high 84. I'm AccuWeather meteorologist Joe Lundberg, WBZ, Boston's News Radio.
4: Hazy sunshine 74 in Boston, 656 this Tuesday. An emotional farewell to the king of the jungle at a local zoo.
0: It was hard not to tear up as one by one Attleboro children said goodbye to Ramses the lion.
1: And I thought he was just sleepy, but he was actually old. But now I miss him because he died.
2: He has always been in our hearts, and we will deeply, deeply, deeply miss him.
0: Ramses spent about 18 years at Capron Park Zoo, and roughly 100 people came to pay their respects on World Lion Day.
6: It just goes to show you how special he was and how many people he reached.
0: Zoo curator Casey Ribeiro.
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0: She says they're looking to find a new species to take over Ramses' enclosure, and when the time is right, they hope to bring lions back to Attleboro. From the Capron Park Zoo, I'm Jared Brosnan, WBZ Boston's News Radio.
4: Hazy sunshine in Boston.
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4: 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Coming up on WBZ News Radio this morning, summer runs especially hot this year. So have your electric bills. And summer's dog days, however, are about to say sayonara. We'll take a look at these stories and much more coming up next right here at WBZ, Boston's News Radio. Welcome aboard. It's 657.
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4: Good morning, 7 o'clock in Boston on a Tuesday morning, chipping away at the work week, and we're under hazy, sunny skies here in Boston this morning. It is already 74 here in the city. 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I'm Jeff Brown. 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
23: More sun than clouds today, breezy and quite warm this afternoon, but turning less humid with a high in the upper 80s.
4: That is WBZ AccuWeather meteorologist Joe Lundberg. A little cooler starting tomorrow, but the great weather is going to continue. Hot town, summer in the city, never hotter than this July in much of America.
8: You may have noticed, it's been on the steamy side lately. It wears on you.
9: Very hot, especially working outside, doing construction, working up on roofs. It seems to get hotter and hotter every year.
8: It certainly did between July of 2025 and the month that just passed, measurably, making July 2026 the hottest month in the lower 48 states, going back as far as records go to 1895, according to the National Oceanic and Atmospheric Administration.
10: It's a good deal with it. That's all we got to do.
8: Do you like the heat? Do you not like the heat?
10: It's the worst part of the summer.
8: Are you surprised to hear that July was the hottest July ever?
10: No.
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4: New report this morning shows our electricity bills in much of Massachusetts have been running extra hot as well for at least a decade. The Globe reports an overcharge has cost us more than $1 billion in excess costs on our monthly electric bills. A Cambridge-based think tank, Synapse Energy Economics, says households have been paying a premium for electricity supply to the tune of more than 40% on average. That amounts to an extra $22 a month on average. Not only that, National Grid and Eversource are not to blame for this. They say their suppliers charge them the overage, and they're passing that on to the customers. Governor Healey and lawmakers have moved to make our monthly energy bills, already way more than the national average, a little bit easier to take. Another psychiatrist is expected to return to the witness stand this morning in the Lindsey Clancy murder trial as the defense opens the week and hammers away on medical negligence claims.
11: Dr. Jennifer Tufts for a second day testifying for hours. She's a psychiatrist that treated Lindsey Clancy leading up to when she killed her three kids. And at times, she clashed with defense attorney Kevin Reddington.
12: She did not have pressure of speech.
13: That, doctor.
12: I wrote that, but you're misinterpreting my note.
11: Reddington read a note that Clancy was not hyper-pressured speech, but Dr. Tufts said her note meant not pressured speech. Reddington claims Clancy was over-medicated and her actions were because of postpartum psychosis. Clancy also sought help from Julie Paul, a nurse at the Perinatal Behavioral Health Program at South Shore Hospital.
12: She also said that she'd been trialing Ativan and Benadryl, which worked the best to help her sleep. She identified she had questions about Buspar, didn't say specifically whether she'd been prescribed that or not.
11: Paul said Clancy was not having intrusive thoughts about self-harm or harming her children. Brooke McCarthy, WBZ, Boston's News Radio.
4: 7:03. Coming up on WBZ News Radio this morning, a new way to float on a boat. We explain next. Kevin Brennan joins us now with a look at the roads and the Subaru retailers of New England. All-wheel drive traffic on the threes.
7: And Jeff, we continue to watch big problems of a serious crash investigation here in Leominster, closing down Route 190. Let's get the latest with Chris Stanek with the Needham Bank Traffic Drone Report.
22: Kevin, this happened on 190 southbound, just south of Route 2 in Leominster. I just put some video up of this on X in Blue Sky so you can have a look at the scene. So there are folks trapped in this backup that have no way to get off of 190, and you're just going to have to wait until this investigation wraps up. They're doing that right now. So there's no access to 190 south from Route 2. That's got Route 2 eastbound jammed back to Route 12. The closest place that you can pick up 190 southbound from at the moment is Route 117. Chris Stanek in the Needham Bank Traffic Drone Report.
7: Now, if you're up to the north, upper end of 128, 95 southbound, getting a lot heavier here, right around Salem Street to Linfield, getting down into that Woburn stretch. After that, not too bad. Tap of the brakes at Route 2, 93 southbound. We'll call it some pockets of slowdowns. Andover down to 95, and then you're jammed up exit 24, Roosevelt Circle, down to the lower deck onto the Zakum Bridge. Leverett down ramp, slow into the lane, drop down to Storo Drive, Tobin Bridge. You're back to about Carter Street right now. Heavier now in the Sumner and westbound Ted Williams Tunnel, jammed up from the airport. Northbound Expressway, about 25 minutes, Braintree to Boston. Delays coming right off the 93 merge, Route 3 merge here in Braintree. 93 southbound, that's how now heavy from Braintree all the way over to a left lane crash at Route 138. Down on 95 northbound, we're going to clear the crash after 295 in Attleboro. Kevin Brennan, WBZ's Traffic on the Threes.
4: Hazy sunshine in Boston this morning. It's already 74 here in the city, but it's a little bit more comfortable than at any point yesterday afternoon. We're going to see lower humidity today, even though we're running above average as far as temperatures are concerned. Once again, we'll make a run at 90 degrees later today. The sun will mix with some afternoon clouds, too. It's going to be breezy and it's going to be smoky in our atmosphere once again today. Overnight tonight, partly to mostly cloudy. Lows will drop into the mid-60s. And then tomorrow, it looks like it's even more comfortable than that. As we hit highs in the lower 80s, that seems to be a change in the air as we make our way through the rest of this work week and heading into the weekend. Things seem to be in pretty stable condition. We are going to be seeing the chance for a couple of thunder showers here and there over the next several days, but certainly nothing to worry about. Right now in Boston, it is 74. Hazy sunshine here in the city. 7:06 this Tuesday morning. New way to see Boston. Something new floating your way in the harbor.
1: I'm going to go in.
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2: Marie Bouquet brought the concept here after seeing it on a trip to Copenhagen. 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
4: If they thought of anything else, WBZ TV's Brandon Truitt, not to worry, crews do change the water in between sessions. But this isn't going to be cheap, a 2-hour soak. And a view of Boston and the surrounding communities will set you back $500. Another hot-button issue in local communities these days is energy-sucking data centers. And the issue is writing a new chapter.
13: A judge orders Markley Lowell to pause installation of 4 additional diesel backup generators in Lowell while this lawsuit continues. Residents argue that the data center's expansion could worsen air quality, noise, and health concerns in the Sacred Heart neighborhood of Lowell. The court finds the community involvement in the state permitting process appear to be lacking. Lowell City Council has also imposed a 360-day moratorium on new or expanded data centers. The larger lawsuit challenging Markley's air permit still pending, with a decision expected by April of next year. Jim McKay, WBZ, Boston's News Radio.
4: Small businesses in America, the backbone of the economy, feeling better about what's going on these days. Let's find out more now from Bloomberg Business. Here's Courtney Donahoe.
14: Yes, because optimism jumping in July to the highest level in nearly a year for small businesses, and that's according to the National Federation of Independent Business. More of these companies are planning to hire workers and invest in their businesses. At the same time, concerns around inflation have eased for small business owners. The National Federation of Independent Business says, although uncertainty is currently elevated, Main Street anticipates that business conditions will continue to improve. Checking in on the markets, President Trump hardening his stance on Iran, demanding that it pay reparations for past attacks. Stock futures, though, they're seeing small moves higher this morning, actually in the past few moments, because Pakistan's defense minister is saying that the U.S. and Iran are, quote, close to an arrangement. S&P futures right now are up 16 points. Dow futures are gaining 40. NASDAQ futures are up 143. I'm Courtney Donahoe, Bloomberg Business on WBZ Boston's News Radio.
4: Still to come. The Patriots are grounded again. We'll explain next. It's 7:09.
15: 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Figure skating coaches are using AI in conjunction with an app to improve a skater's performance.
16: This technology is called pose estimation in computer vision. We take in a video of an athlete executing a technical element, and we predict where the key points are, like where their shoulders, hips, and knees are for every frame of the video.
15: Jerry Liu, CEO of OOF Sports, says the technology can determine things like how high the skaters jump and how fast they skate.
16: Ultimately, our goal is to allow these athletes to measure how well they perform without having to put invasive sensors on them.
15: That's Tomorrow's Technology Today.
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21: Red Sox fall to the Blue Jays 2-1. It's the first time that the Sox have lost three straight games since they dropped four in a row back in the middle of June. Interim manager Chad Tracy says the offense struggled in this one.
24: It wasn't for a lack of chances. I actually thought we did a pretty decent job in some cases of getting ourselves into good counts. We got some hittable balls in good counts, and we just didn't square up today.
21: The Sox appear to be on the verge of getting some reinforcements, as they say the plan is to activate catcher Adley Rutschman for tonight's game. First pitch in Toronto is at 7:07. The Patriots are trading offensive lineman Caden Wallace and a seventh-round pick in 2029 to Miami for a 2028 sixth-round draft pick. The Pats have a joint practice with the Colts in Foxborough today before the two teams square off in a preseason game on Thursday. Dan Watkins, WBZ Boston's News Radio.
4: 7:13 Tuesday morning in Boston, and we check the highways every 10 minutes with the Subaru Retailers of New England all-wheel drive traffic on the threes. 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
7: And Jeff, we've been keeping a close eye on this situation out in Leominster. Serious crash investigation as a portion of Route 190 southbound shut down. Let's get the latest here. We'll go over to Kristen Eck with the Needham Bank Traffic Drone Report.
25: Kevin, this happened shortly after 5 o'clock this morning when two vehicles, obviously traveling at a very high rate of speed, collided with each other on 190 South, just south of Route 2 in Leominster. The road's still shut down as they investigate this crash. Now, it's got Route 2 eastbound backed up over 3 miles back up beyond Route 12. There's no access to 190 South from Route 2 or from the Leominster Connector. The closest place that you can pick up the highway if you're going southbound towards Worcester is from Route 117. Kristen Eck in the Needham Bank Traffic Drone Report.
7: Now, if you're on the Mass Pike, eastbound on the Mass Pike, you got a good amount of volume here from Route 9 in Framingham, most of the way into that Weston stretch. Now we're getting word of a crash here, eastbound on the Mass Pike, just after the Weston State Police Barracks. Two right lanes are blocked. You'll need to stay to the left to get around that. Then you got right lane exiting delays to Route 95. More slowdowns just after 95 over to Newton Corner. And then you're getting a little busy into that lane drop here before Fenway Park. South of town, 93 southbound delays out of Braintree, Route 37 all the way over to a left lane crash at Route 138 in Canton. After that, 95 northbound slowdowns getting up past Route 1 up to 109 here in Dedham. Kevin Brennan, WBZ's Traffic on the Threes.
4: To a decent start this Tuesday morning in Boston under hazy skies. It's 75 right now in the city. The haze again, wildfire smoke from Western Canada. That'll impact our atmosphere for the next couple of days. Today, though, nice and warm and not as humid with high temperatures above average and approaching 90.
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4: Big change in the air coming up for the rest of this work week. It looks like we'll see a mix of sun and clouds pretty much every day with daytime highs in the lower 80s. Thanks for being with us on this Tuesday morning. It's August 11th. I'm Jeff Brown, and here are the five things you need to know at 7:16. Heyday, after getting a list of payment demands from Iran, President Trump says they should pay us instead. Destination North Shore, a new ranking puts Peabody as the cream of the crop, as hottest zip codes in American real estate. Caught on camera, American bald eagle known as Jackie has died after being attacked by brethren in California last month. No luck, no winner again in Powerball. Now rubbing elbows with $1 billion for the jackpot, and a record-setting mass megabucks jackpot grows again for tomorrow night's drawing as well. With the stroke of a governor's pen, Massachusetts rewrites the script on reproductive rights.
5: I was nearly 33 weeks into a deeply wanted pregnancy, just back from our baby moon.
8: That's when Kate Dineen found out her son had suffered a catastrophic stroke in utero.
5: He would either die or survive for some period of time with a spectrum of devastating outcomes.
8: She was told she could only get an abortion if she was able to travel out of state because of narrow legal exceptions and interpretations about what constitutes a lethal fetal anomaly. The law now signed instead gives doctors the final say on whether to perform an abortion after 24 weeks.
9: These heartbreaking situations occur more often than many people realize.
8: Governor Healey.
9: And families who experience these devastating diagnoses, now they'll be able to make their own choices. They'll be able to get the care that they need right here in Massachusetts.
8: Madison Rogers, WBZ, Boston's News Radio.
4: New this morning, a Massachusetts State Police trooper and two others are hurt in a crash overnight in Brockton. This happened around 11 o'clock on Belmont Street. A driver has been cited after the collision for distracted driving and a lane violation. All three taken to a local hospital for treatment. Four city councilors in Chelsea, rather, are alleging that someone forged their signatures to the nomination papers of Rachel Rollins, who's running for Suffolk County District Attorney this year. The AG's office says it is aware of the reports and takes the allegations of election fraud seriously. Submitting fraudulent signatures is illegal in Massachusetts. $1,000 fine and up to a year in jail are possible if convicted. It's another primary election day in America. Less than 90 days to go till the midterms nationwide. Voters will head to the polls in Connecticut and Vermont today, not to mention Minnesota and Wisconsin. What to watch in Minnesota, where Governor Tim Walz and former VP candidate Tim Walz is not running for re-election. Senator Amy Klobuchar headlines the race for the Democrats, while MyPillow former CEO Mike Lindell, endorsed by President Trump, among the frontrunners for the GOP. Also not to mention the special election primary in South Carolina today to officially replace the late Senator Lindsey Graham. His sister Darlene, who's been appointed to fill the remainder of this current term, is on the ballot, as is former Governor Mark Sanford, for the permanent replacement and a showdown on the general election day on November 3rd. An emergency landing overnight at Logan Airport. A United Airlines flight from Dulles in Washington to Munich, Germany, is sidelined instead in Boston after reports of damage to its windshield. The plane touches down safely. Everyone's okay. But 175 passengers are put up in hotels overnight before the journey to Germany resumes today. Meantime, flying cars could soon become part of the Florida skyline.
10: Governor Ron DeSantis says the vehicles will take off vertically, fly people or goods to a destination, and then land with no runway necessary.
12: By the end of the year, Florida will be actively testing eVTOL aircraft throughout Central Florida aerospace region.
10: The electric air taxis potentially offer a new way to get around the busy I-4 corridor. Before all of this happens, though, officials still have to work through questions about safety, infrastructure, regulation, and cost. I'm Tammy Trujillo.
4: On the ground, the Patriots are grounded again. The World Cup turf, apparently not good enough for the NFL.
2: While the Patriots are gearing up for their first preseason game later this week, next door, the grounds crew also getting some additional reps in. For the second time since the World Cup, they're replacing the playing field.
6: They need to clear an independent laboratory test, and that was where the field was deemed non-compliant.
2: ESPN Patriots reporter Mike Reese says it has to do with what's under or not under that artificial grass. The team has not released an official statement, but tells us on every turf field there are three layers. The ground or base, usually concrete, asphalt, or stone dust, a pad that separates the turf from the ground, and then the artificial grass itself sitting on top. At the bottom of Gillette is a stone dust, a more forgiving surface, and one a vendor told the team would make a pad unnecessary, too springy to play on.
4: WBZ TV's Aaron Parsigi. And football, anyone? Preseason style. Avoid the Route 1 traffic jams. The MBTA announces a special commuter rail train will be available from both Boston and Providence to Gillette Stadium all season long. These tickets are $20. They go on sale the Monday leading up to each Patriots game. Tickets for this Thursday night's preseason game against Indianapolis on sale now. Like I said, you ready for some football? 7:28, not ready for the morning rush hour. We'll check traffic and weather together coming up next.
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4: 7:23, let's check the highways now with the Subaru Retailers of New England all-wheel drive. Traffic on the threes.
7: All right, seeing some pretty big delays over in Leominster, especially on Route 2. That's because we're dealing with a serious crash investigation here on 190. Let's get the latest. Kristen Eck with the Needham Bank Traffic Drone Report.
25: Kevin, we are making some progress at this scene. It looks like the investigation has wrapped up. They're starting to load one of these vehicles onto a flatbed. This is 190 southbound, just south of Route 2 in Leominster. The road's been closed since just after 5 o'clock this morning, as well as access from the Leominster connector. So it's a mess. You're jammed for over 3 miles back toward Route 12 on Route 2 eastbound. There's also no access from the Leominster connector. You have to follow 117 down to where you can jump back onto 190 again. Kristen Eck in the Needham Bank Traffic Drone Report.
7: Now, tough go on the Mass Pike as well. Eastbound, you got a good amount of volume after Route 9 Framingham over to Route 30, and then you tighten up heavily there from Route 30 all the way over to a crash after the Weston State Police Barracks. Two right lanes are blocked. You'll need to stay to the left to get around that. A little busy again over at Route 16 West Newton, and now you're starting to get heavier volume through the Alston Curve and over to the lane closure before Fenway Park. South of town, 93 southbound. Got a left lane crash at Route 138 here in Canton. That's got you all the way back to Route 37. Northbound Expressway jammed up out of the Braintree Merge all the way up past Columbia Road. Still looking at about 25 minutes to get from Braintree up to Boston. Kevin Brennan, WBZ's traffic on the threes.
4: We check the four-day WBZ AccuWeather forecast right now. Let's turn to meteorologist Joe Lundberg.
0: And we're going to see some hazy sunshine today mixed with clouds. It's going to be a warm one and a breezy one, but that humidity will be going down in the wake of a weak little front. Our high into the upper 80s this afternoon. And for tonight, partly to mostly cloudy skies, should be dry across the area overnight. We'll bottom out about 60 in the coolest spots inland, near 70 in the city. Tomorrow, sunshine and some clouds. Should be a nice day. A little cooler, too, the high 83. Warm day for Thursday with clouds and sun. It becomes more humid ahead of another front. Our afternoon high gets to 85. And, yeah, there could be a shower or thunderstorm around in the afternoon and evening with that front as well. Behind it, breezy, much less humid for Friday with more and more sunshine, or high 84. Closer to 80 with sunshine to start the weekend. I'm AccuWeather meteorologist Joe Lundberg, WBZ, Boston's News Radio.
4: Right now, hazy sunshine at 75 in Boston. On this Tuesday morning, it is 7:26. New England business layoffs hit high tech locally again. This time, some 300 workers at cybersecurity firm Rapid7 are on the outs. The cuts come as the company tells Wall Street it is struggling with sales and profit numbers. This is in direct contrast to Rapid7's rivals elsewhere in the nation. Rapid7 continues to be the official cybersecurity partner and jersey sponsor of the Boston Bruins. It's a part of a multi-year deal with the team. We've got hazy sunshine in Boston. Breezy and above average. As temperatures will soar near 90 again without the humidity today. Coming up on WBZ News Radio this morning, another psychiatrist is expected to return to the witness stand for cross-examination in the Lindsey Clancy murder trial. A new report this morning shows we've been burned by our electricity bills. And the North Shore is apparently where everyone wants to be. We'll check these stories out and so much more coming up next right here at WBZ. Boston's News Radio, with you on the radio or always on the go with the iHeartRadio app. It's 727.
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4: Not too tough to take this Tuesday morning in Boston under hazy skies. It is 75 degrees here in the city. Thank you for driving with us on your way to work or wherever this morning. I'm Jeff Brown. One more day.
0: Sunshine mixing with clouds today. Breezy and quite warm, but with lowering humidity, the high 88.
4: That's WBZ AccuWeather meteorologist Joe Lundberg. A little bit cooler and more comfortable weather starting tomorrow. Looks like that's going to take us right through the start of the weekend. Another psychiatrist who treated Lindsey Clancy is expected to be cross-examined by the defense in day 11 of testimony in the Duxbury woman's triple murder trial in Plymouth Superior Court this morning. This comes a day after a heated exchange in cross-examination of Dr. Jennifer Tufts, as the defense hammers Tufts' level of experience and competence in addition to trying to poke holes in her due diligence in prescribing medications. Clancy met with Tufts just a day before killing her three children and attempting to take her own life. A new report this morning finds utility customers in Massachusetts have been burned.
5: This new report coming from Cambridge energy think tank Synapse Energy Economics showing that consumers across New England have been overcharged on their bills over the past decade. A review from 2015 to 2024 found that on average in the Commonwealth, we paid an extra $22 per month. Now, this isn't a problem that comes directly from Eversource or National Grid, but rather the power suppliers from whom they purchase the energy from. They're also paying premiums. Beacon Hill has been trying to hammer home legislation to lower costs. A lot of the options, however, involve mostly shifting the costs around. In the long run, we're going to be paying the piper either way. Jim McKay, WBZ, Boston's News Radio.
4: Who would have ever thunk this? Home buyers are beating feet to Boston's North Shore.
8: Where better to talk about Peabody than at the Peabody Diner, a favorite spot for locals, including AJ, who's lived here for over 70 years.
9: Construction is getting high. We're getting a new police station, fire station. New high school's coming soon. So yeah, the population is growing.
8: So he's not very surprised that Peabody is number one on the list of hottest zip codes for realtors. The site says despite a median home asking price of $667,000, Bostonians are moving in because the city appeals to a wide range of buyers.
9: Closest proximity to all the major highways in Boston, public transportation. It's a great city.
8: And Peabody isn't alone in the top 10 list. Westfield in Western Mass comes in at number 5. In Peabody, James Rojas, WBZ, Boston's News Radio.
4: Would the real Red Sox please stand up? Three losses in a row during a bizarre game now in Toronto. The Sox only run of the night scores on a scoreboard malfunction and a controversial ruling by the umpires on a fourth out rule. The Red Sox and Jays will go again tonight. First pitch is coming up at 7:07, precisely. The Bridgewater Little Leaguers are heading to the New England Championship on Thursday with a trip to the Little League World Series. On the line, it is 7:33, Tuesday morning in Boston. We check traffic and weather together every 10 minutes. Let's get this ball rolling with Kevin Brennan now in the Subaru Retailers of New England all-wheel drive. Traffic on the threes.
7: Yeah, and our first stop is over in Leominster. A tough ride here over on Route 2. This is due to the closure on Route 190 here in Leominster. Let's get the latest here. Kristen Eck with the Needham Bank Traffic Drone Report.
12: Kevin, it's a really bad crash that happened shortly after 5 o'clock this morning. It's had 190 southbound shut down just south of Route 2. They've just taken away one of the vehicles a few minutes ago. We're still waiting for the other one, which is still in the median in the grass. So it could be a while longer before they reopen the road. It has Route 2 eastbound backed up over 3 miles. That's back to Route 12. There's also no access to 190 southbound from the Leominster connector. You have to follow 117 down to the south before you can pick up the highway again. Kristen Eck in the Needham Bank Traffic Drone Report.
7: The Mass Pike, that's jammed up as well. Route 30 heading into that Natick stretch and just a crawl all the way to a crash, taking out the two right lanes just after the Weston State Police Barracks. Not too bad after that through Newton and then heavier brake lights here, the Alston Curve, and getting into the left lane closure before Fenway Park. Up on Route 3 southbound, that's heavy. 110 here in Chelmsford, getting down past Trouble Cove Road. 495 southbound busy, approaching 93 here in Andover. 93 itself, you may get some slowdowns, couple pockets, Wilmington, down into that Stoneham stretch, then you're jammed up Roosevelt Circle right down to the lower deck and Zakim Bridge. Tobin Bridge back to Route 16.

0: mostly cloudy overnight tonight, lows in the 60s. Tomorrow, some sunshine mixing with clouds, highs in the lower 80s. And that's a change in the air. Those conditions are going to stay with us right through the rest of this work week. Couple of chances for some showers and thunderstorms here and there, but nothing to write home about. And then heading into the weekend, it looks like spectacular weather is going to continue, at least into Saturday. Right now in Boston, it is 75 and hazy sunshine at 7:35 on this Tuesday morning. Changing your life the Wonka way. It's a sweet career detour for a local professor.
1: Viviani Gontijo's customers tell her the chocolates from her shop are downright dangerous.
2: You gotta put a sign right here. You have to say, don't eat and drive. I almost got in a car accident.
1: She's the head chocolatier and owner of Vivalicious and Natick, which makes a blend of European and Brazilian-style truffles. This is a second career for her, having risen through the ranks as a Harvard Portuguese professor for years. The pandemic made her realize she wasn't happy in academia.
2: You know, I didn't have any anxiety, any insomnia, none of that. So I said, you know what? I am not going back to campus.
1: The flavors are influenced in part by her childhood, with oranges making a prominent showing. She says she tested out the early roots of her current line on her students.
2: So that's when I started to play and modify the recipe so much.
1: Kyle Schaffel, WBZ, Boston's News Radio.
0: On the polar opposite end of the spectrum, jalapenos are suddenly too hot to touch.
3: Walmart, Trader Joe's, Whole Foods, and Target are now pulling affected guacamole, dips, and salsa from store shelves. Kroger, Albertsons, HEB, and Walmart also recalling some meat and poultry products with jalapenos, like wraps, burritos, and enchiladas. The FDA says 345 people have been sickened from a salmonella outbreak across 27 states. Most of those people reported eating jalapenos at Chipotle and Qdoba. Health officials have traced the outbreak to jalapenos from Coast Citrus distributors sourced from Mexico.
0: It's ABC's Elizabeth Schulze. Taylor Farms, by the way, has voluntarily recalled all of its jalapeno products, including those sold in stores in Massachusetts. Speaking of hot stuff, July breaks the bank. The National Oceanic and Atmospheric Administration, better known as NOAA, reports last month was the hottest July on record in the lower 48, with an average temperature of 76.9 degrees. It breaks the all-time mark set 90 years ago. These are Dust Bowl days back in 1936 by an eighth of a degree. Nighttime lows also set a new record. Alaska, however, did escape July's wrath. Massachusetts' month of July did feature above-average temperatures and a very long heat wave, too. Experts say this may also be the warmest July on record worldwide as well. 7:38, off to Wall Street we go this morning with business news. Here's Courtney Donahoe.
4: Well, investors continue to assess the latest developments in the Middle East. Good morning. Well, Pakistan is suggesting some progress in the peace efforts between the U.S. and Iran, so stocks are seeing some small gains. S&P futures are rising 10 points. NASDAQ futures gaining 80. Meantime, Domino's is set to release a new personal-sized pie later this month. According to the Wall Street Journal, the new rectangle-shaped pizza will be called The Domino. The chain is aiming for customers who might otherwise opt for a burger or a chicken sandwich. Domino's has spent the past 2 years researching what Americans looked for when they chose fast food. The Domino will be available August 31st with a one-topping version sold for $8. I'm Courtney Donahoe, Bloomberg Business on WBZ, Boston's News Radio.
0: Still to come, do not mess with fans of
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6: Red Sox lose their third straight game, this time falling to the Blue Jays 2-1. The Sox will look to bounce back tonight. First pitch in Toronto is at 7:07. Meanwhile, interim manager Chad Tracy says the plan is to activate catcher Adley Rutschman for tonight's game. The Patriots welcome the Colts to Foxborough today for a joint practice ahead of their preseason game Thursday night. Tight end Hunter Henry is excited to go against a different team.
7: We've just been going against each other for 2.5 weeks now, over and over and over again. You're going against the same guy over and over again. So, and it's kind of cool to just, like, it's the first time we're a full team.
6: And the Pats say that they've traded offensive lineman Caden Wallace and a 2029 seventh-round pick to the Dolphins for a sixth-round pick in 2028. Dan Watkins, WBZ Boston's News Radio.
8: 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It's 7:43. We check the Subaru Retailers of New England all-wheel drive traffic on the threes.
9: All right, Jeff, once again, we're going over to Leominster dealing with this serious crash investigation on Route 190. Let's get the latest. We'll go over to Kristen Eck with an Eden Bank traffic drone report.
10: Well, Kevin, they're getting ready to load up the second vehicle that was involved in this really bad crash on 190 southbound, just south of Route 2. Now, they have released all of the traffic that was trapped in the backup that couldn't get off of 190, so those folks have been freed up. But the ramps from Route 2 to 190 south remain closed, as are the ramps from the Leominster Connector, and that's going to be that way for a little while longer while they try to clear the scene. So that's got Route 2 eastbound backed up for about 2 miles. It's a little better than it was before. If you're trying to get up to 190 south to head down toward West Boylston or Worcester, the closest place you can jump on the road right now is down at Route 117. Kristen Ack in the Needham Bank Traffic Drone Report.
9: Now, if you're on the Mass Pike eastbound, you are jammed up quite heavily here as well. From about a mile before Route 30, Framingham, that stays heavy all the way into a crash, taking out the two right lanes after the Weston State Police Barracks. After that, slow again to the lane closure here before Fenway Park. Northbound on the expressway, you're jammed up Furnacebrook Parkway up past Columbia Road, about 30 minutes. Braintree up to Boston, 93 southbound is jammed here off the expressway all the way over towards Route 138, where they just cleared that crash from the left lane here in Canton. 95, 128 northbound, you got some slowdowns from Canton getting up into that Needham stretch. 24 is in pretty decent shape, just a tap of the brakes here at 139. Kevin Brennan, WBZ's Traffic on the Threes.
8: Still pretty warm, still pretty humid in Boston this Tuesday morning as we start our day with 75 degrees in the hazy sunshine. Humidity levels start to lower off later this afternoon. Temperatures will be above average once again, approaching 90.
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8: little breeze will help us out as well today. The rest of this work week looks like it's going to be pretty spectacular weather with high temperatures in the lower 80s and much more comfortable air on the way. Thanks for being with us on this Tuesday morning. It's August 11th. I'm Jeff Brown, and here are the five things you need to know at 7:45. Great escape. The U.S. Secret Service whisks away President Trump in an airport catering truck after a credible threat on his life was reported at the NATO summit last month. On display, two Republican senators released tens of thousands of text messages on Dr. Anthony Fauci's government-issued iPhone. Roll up a sleeve. Governor Healey snaps back on the president's new guidance on childhood vaccinations and says Massachusetts will stay the current course. Fired up, a new report shows Massachusetts homeowners have been burned by more than $1 billion in excess charges on monthly electricity bills. Search and rescue missions continue this morning as more than 100 people are confirmed dead after a massive earthquake rocks Colombia.
11: First responders urgently searching for people trapped under the rubble in the city of Cali, where at least 19 buildings collapsed. Rescuers using their bare hands and buckets, scooping debris as they search for survivors. This woman says thanks to a Google alert, she and her family were able to evacuate, but sadly many did not manage to make it out. The country bracing for aftershocks. This quake comes less than 2 months after twin earthquakes struck neighboring Venezuela.
8: That's ABC's Melissa Adan. The country's president has declared a national disaster. This particular earthquake, the strongest that this particular country has seen so far this century. In Puerto Rico, it's all about the water, or lack of it.
12: The state of emergency in Puerto Rico intensifying, as hundreds of thousands of people, including in the capital of San Juan, have to go without running water for 48 hours at a time under a mandatory rationing system. The island facing a crippling drought, compounded by a notoriously aging water infrastructure. Levels at the Carraíso Reservoir, critical to San Juan, dangerously low.
8: ABC's Victor Oquendo. FEMA says it's providing water trailers to the island following the Puerto Rican government's request for federal support. Morning at 7:47. Hazy sunshine, 75 in Boston, out the door this Tuesday morning, ripped right from the Hollywood script of Jaws. A longtime lifeguard working the beach in Maine tells a terrifying tale after he's dragged under by a great white shark.
13: I was probably 5 feet under, and I thought I was caught in a boat prop. And I realized it wasn't. There's no fish that's going to do that. It has to be a big fish. Or a shark. It had to be the shark.
8: 71-year-old Greg Wilfert says he was working the beach in Scarborough, Maine. This is the same area that's been ripe with great white sightings in recent days when he went under with a force that he says he's never felt before. Wilfert says ultimately he let go of his rescue device and rescued himself. Massachusetts tries to switch it up as Beverly wants to rebuild a bridge.
14: MassDOT had been moving ahead with plans to replace the drawbridge that's been closed down over the Bass River with a new drawbridge. But now the state says a fixed bridge would be significantly more cost effective. It would stand 17.4 feet above high water, allowing most smaller boats to pass without a bridge opening. But some taller boats, including sailboats, could be blocked.
15: I believe that we should have a swinging bridge.
14: This boater isn't happy about the change of plans.
15: If you can't get a 30-foot boat underneath that bridge, what good is having the water here? I mean, they might as well fill it in. You know what I mean?
14: The Coast Guard is taking written public comments through August 28th. Construction could begin in 2027, completion expected in spring of 2031. In Beverly, Sherry Small, WBZ Boston's News Radio.
8: An American bald eagle who enchanted all of us for a good chunk of her adult life has died. Jackie gained worldwide fame during the coronavirus pandemic when we, frankly, were looking for anything to do. And we found her on a live stream video zeroed in on her nest in California's San Bernardino Mountains. Jackie raised chicks with two mates in the same nest in which she was born 16 years ago. Attacked last month by other eagles. Rescue workers at a wildlife rehab center in California worked to bring Jackie back to health, but ultimately couldn't. Officials say she died from anemia, but was likely sick for a very long time.
16: Actor Brad Pitt shares his mental health struggles following some grueling legal battles with his ex-wife Angelina Jolie.
17: In an interview published Monday, Pitt told Esquire that family stuff definitely contributed to his worsening mental health. And while the actor says he never seriously contemplated suicide, he understands it. The former couple has been in court multiple times since filing for divorce nearly a decade ago over the ownership of a French vineyard. There were also allegations of physical abuse against Pitt and his relationship with his children, many of whom have stopped using his last name. I'm Mark Mayfield.
16: And the world of wizardry gets a reality check. In Wales, hundreds of Harry Potter fans rally to complain about an energy project between the UK and Ireland after learning it would go through the gravesite of Dobby, the house elf. Company CEO says he didn't know who Dobby was at first. You kidding me? Before being told it was a character from Harry Potter, now the CEO gets it. And the company is working with planners to discuss how to avoid disrupting the Dobby Memorial. Thank goodness for that. It's 7:51. Check traffic next.
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16: 7:53 on the roads every 10 minutes with Kevin Brennan. It's the Subaru Retailers of New England. All-wheel drive traffic on the threes.
9: And Jeff, we got some troubles here in a couple spots out to the west. Our biggest is over in Leominster, and let's go back to that. We'll go to Kristen Eck with the Needham Bank Traffic Drone Report.
10: Kevin, this has been an ongoing investigation of a really serious crash on 190 southbound just after Route 2 in Leominster. It's had the road closed since 5 o'clock this morning. They are getting ready to get a lane open at the scene, but the ramps from Route 2 and from the Leominster connector remain closed at this point. Kristen Eck in the Needham Bank Traffic Drone Report.
9: Now, eastbound on the Mass Pike, you get your brake lights here right across from the Framingham Rest Area, and that's jammed all the way to a crash here just after the Weston State Police Barracks. Two right lanes are blocked, so start working your way to the left once you get by the barracks. Beyond that, okay through Newton, and then you've got your slowdowns into the closure before Fenway Park, the left lane closure there. Up on Route 3 southbound, that's quite heavy this morning. 110 in Chelmsford, getting most of the way down through Trouble Cove Road. 495 southbound, a good amount of company coming out of North Andover, getting down to Route 93. 93 busy coming down 213 and on into Andover itself. Some pockets here in Wilmington, and then you're jammed up Roosevelt Circle right down to the lower deck onto the Zancum Bridge. Leverett down ramp is full all the way down to Sturro Drive. Sturro Drive eastbound exiting delays to Government Center. Tobin Bridge, you're back to Carter Street right now, and the airport tunnels are locked up from Route 1A here in East Boston. Kevin Brennan, WBZ's Traffic on the Threes.
16: The four-day WBZ AccuWeather forecast is brought to us by Cambridge Savings Bank. Here's meteorologist Joe Lundberg.
19: Sunshine this morning, mixing with clouds later today. Breezy and very warm this afternoon, but the humidity will go backwards. The high temperature today, about 88. Tonight, partly to mostly cloudy, will dip to about 60 in the coolest spots inland, near 70 in downtown Boston. Tomorrow, a mix of sun and clouds and quite comfortable, high 83. For Thursday, intervals of clouds and sunshine, a warm and more humid afternoon, with a chance of a shower and thunderstorm, high 85. On Friday, partly to mostly sunny, breezy, and much less humid, the high 84. I'm AccuWeather meteorologist Joe Lundberg, WBZ, Boston's News Radio.
16: Hazy sunshine, 75 now in Boston.
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16: 7:56. It is important to remember that time flies. And so it is that the dog days of summer officially come to an end today. These days are traditionally thought of only as the hottest and most humid days of the season, and they are, but the meaning stems from its connection to the rising and setting of Sirius, the dog star. This is a 40-day period every year. It comes to an end today. Sirius is the brightest star in the summer nighttime sky, and back in the Roman Empire, there was a belief that its presence and brightness actually added to the heat of the day. Anywho, the dog days are over after today, but the heat and humidity will likely continue on. A smoky haze in Boston, for example. Get it while it's hot. High temperatures will be around 90 today, but less humid. Coming up on WBZ News Radio this morning, a dicey night at Logan Airport. The president whisked away in a great escape, and kids continue to live late summertime dreams. Details coming up next, right here at WBZ.
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3: And we are ready for takeoff on a Tuesday morning here in Boston at 8 o'clock. Things are looking up. We've got hazy sunshine here in the city. The haze, compliments of Western Canadian wildfires once again, but nonetheless, it's a decent start to the day. 75 degrees here in Boston. 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I'm Jeff Brown. It's another summer stunner.
4: Sunshine and some clouds, breezy and quite warm today with highs in the upper 80s, a bit cooler tomorrow.
3: That's WBZ. AccuWeather meteorologist Joe Lundberg. Looks like we're going to be in the low 80s and nice weather for the rest of the work week. As the pennant race in baseball heats up, one thing you don't want to be is a streaky team.
5: Drive base in right field. Here comes Springer. Here's the throw from Abreu all the way home, and Ron could not handle it, and the run scores.
3: The call on Nesson as the Red Sox losing streak now hits three games. Boston's only run on the night comes on a controversial umpire call. Sox and Jays will go again tonight. 7:07, first pitch in Toronto. The kids in Bridgewater, meantime, are baseballing.
6: The Bridgewater Little Leaguers showed no mercy, but tournament officials did as the local Sluggers beat Vermont 11-1 by mercy rule.
7: Taking it by storm, right? They won states in a similar fashion to the way that they just won now, which was mercy rule, one hitter from the pitcher. Got a lot of steam behind them, and the town's super excited. Bridgewater loves their Little League.
6: Drew Brissett is the GM of Barrett's Ale House in Bridgewater. He says they're hosting another watch party Thursday night when Bridgewater plays for the New England Regional Championship.
7: We'll have volume on throughout the restaurant. So 47 big screen TVs is really no better spot to come and root on Bridgewater Little League.
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7: 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Get it done.
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6: Bridgewater will face the winner of the Maine-Vermont matchup, which is Wednesday afternoon. From Bridgewater, I'm Jared Brosnan, WBZ Boston's News Radio.
3: Double take on a great escape. We learned this morning that President Trump was secretly whisked away in a catering truck to avoid a credible threat during the recent NATO summit.
10: Hostilities between the U.S. and Iran had flared back up during the NATO summit, and U.S. intelligence had detected a credible plot to fire a missile at Trump's new Air Force One, gifted to the U.S. by Qatar. An older, more fortified Air Force One was flown in as a precaution. But when it took off, the journalists and even some Trump staffers on board had no idea the president wasn't with them. Both Air Force One and the C-32A flew from Turkey to Mildenhall, England, where Trump was able to switch undetected back to Air Force One.
3: CBS's Nancy Cordes. Now, this escape contradicts earlier White House versions of why the president opted to take the old version of Air Force One home instead of the plane gifted by Qatar. It is 8:03, Tuesday morning in Boston, and we're on the roads. Every 10 minutes, traffic and weather together. It's the Subaru Retailers of New England all-wheel drive, traffic on the threes.
11: All right, Jeff, out to the west once again here in Leominster. Starting to get some good news. Let's get the latest. Kristen Eck with the Needham Bank Traffic Drone Report.
12: Kevin, it took a while, but we finally do have the right lane getting by here at the scene of this really bad crash that happened on 190 South just after Route 2 in Leominster. Left lane is taken while they're still wrapping this investigation up. It is slow on the ramps coming on from Route 2 onto 190, but the ramps are at least open again, as are the ramps from the Leominster connector. This happened about 3 hours ago as we wait for the final clearing to happen. Kristen Eck in the Needham Bank Traffic Drone Report.
11: Now 495 northbound, getting reports of a crash at 117 in Bolton, backing things up there. Eastbound on the Mass Pike, you're locked up here across from the Framingham rest area all the way towards the Weston State Police Barracks, where we just cleared a crash and they reopened the two right lanes there. That volume will start working its over toward, working its way over towards 95. You got more brake lights here approaching Fenway Park. South of town, 95 northbound, a little busy here, a whole lot of company anyway, 295, pockets of delays getting up towards Route 140 here in Foxborough, and then some more pockets from Route 1 and Sharon up towards the 95-93 split. 93 southbound, that's quite heavy off of Route 3 all the way over towards Route 95 from an earlier crash, and 95 north continues with heavy pockets up and through that Needham stretch. Northbound Expressway, about 30 minutes, Braintree up to Boston with your delays out of that Braintree merge, and then now you've got your slowdowns approaching East Milton Square, where we're picking up a southbound crash in the right lane at East Milton Square. Kevin Brennan, WBZ's Traffic on the Threes.
3: Another good-looking day here in Boston. We certainly have gotten used to this and will continue to enjoy it for the next several days, it would appear. All right, so a couple things today. The humidity levels are going to drop off. We'll notice that this afternoon with a bit of a breeze as well, even though the temperatures will be above average and once again approach 90 degrees. The other thing we notice is that the sun has a distinct haze to it, and this again is the wildfire smoke from Canada that's pouring in our direction. And it will mostly affect areas south of the city today, north of the city, maybe slightly clearer skies, but the smoke is likely to be with us for the next couple of days. Now, as we move on to the rest of the work week, more comfortable air takes over as we'll see high temperatures in the lower 80s for the next several days. And right now, it's quite a distance away, but if you squint, you can see the weekend, and at least the start of the weekend on Saturday looks like it's pretty spectacular. This moment is 75, hazy sunshine in Boston at 8:06. On this Tuesday morning, doctors take the stand in the Lindsay Clancy murder trial.
8: The psychiatrist testified Lindsay reported feeling numb and unable to sleep.
13: She denied feeling suicidal, but that she was close to feeling suicidal.
8: Symptoms that were reportedly made worse after taking a higher dose of Zoloft.
14: Why would you prescribe Zoloft to a young woman who's postpartum, who's coming to you with anxiety, who's telling you she can't sleep?
13: But Zoloft is a top choice, a first-line medication.
14: Says who? Says who?
13: Says it's the general consensus among psychiatrists.
15: Hold on, again. We can't have both of you talking at the same time.
8: That was one of several tense moments between Dr. Tufts and the defense, who claims Lindsay killed her children in a moment of postpartum psychosis, brought on in part by over-medication.
3: WBZ-TV's Penny Commit. The defense cross-examination continues with another psychiatrist expected to be on the stand this morning in Plymouth Superior Court. An emergency landing at Logan Airport. A United Airlines flight from Dulles in Washington to Munich, Germany is sidelined instead in Boston after there are reports of damage to its windshield. The plane gets down safely. Everyone's okay, but 175 passengers are put up in hotels overnight before the journey to Germany resumes today. And not even close. No winner once again in last night's Powerball jackpot, which now climbs to $975 million for tomorrow night. No one has hit for all the marbles in months. It's the largest jackpot of the year nationwide and eighth largest all time for Powerball. Megabucks is also up to $26.6 million. That's a record. And a drawing comes tomorrow. You can't win if you don't play, right? It's 8:08. Let's check in on Wall Street this morning with Bloomberg Business. Here's Courtney.
16: Well, good morning. Stock futures are edging higher with investors optimistic around a possible deal between the U.S. and Iran. Away from the Middle East developments, investors are looking to the consumer price data tomorrow for fresh signals on the path of interest rates. S&P futures are rising 14 points. Dow futures are gaining 60. Meantime, Chipotle figured out that jalapenos were the source of the recent salmonella outbreak days before authorities announced nationwide recalls last week. The company has spent millions of dollars to build out systems that enable it to swiftly find the source of outbreaks and notify their restaurants. Chipotle has been vigilant about its food safety credentials after suffering a series of bruising foodborne outbreaks from 2015 to 2018. I'm Courtney Donahoe, Bloomberg Business on WBZ Boston's News Radio.
3: Still to come. It's another tequila sunrise. Beware at the blender. We'll explain next. It's 8:09. 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
4: Red Sox dropped their third straight game, this time losing to the Blue Jays 2-1. The Sox will look to snap their skid tonight, and they could receive a jolt to their lineup as Adley Rutschman is expected to make his Sox debut this evening after working out in Toronto yesterday. Interim manager Chad Tracy was asked if there was something specific that the coaching staff wanted to see.
23: More that he played two in a row on the rehab so that we give him a recovery day to like do his work here and then have him available hopefully for a couple days in a row.
4: Rutschman has been out since the middle of July with a wrist injury. First pitch tonight is at 7:07. And the Patriots have a joint practice with the Colts in Foxborough today ahead of Thursday night's preseason opener at Gillette Stadium. Dan Watkins, WBZ, Boston's News Radio.
3: All right, time's a-wasting. Let's hit the roadways now like we do every 10 minutes. It's traffic and weather together at 8:13. Kevin Brennan is here with the update in the Subaru Retailers of New England. All-wheel drive traffic on the threes.
11: And we've been dealing with a rough go of it out to the west here. Still some troubles out to the west on the Pike, 495, and here in Lemonster. Let's get the situation here in Lemonster. The latest with that, Kristen Eck with the Needham Bank Traffic Drone Report.
12: Well, Kevin, a heads up, if you're en route to eastbound and you're getting ready to jump onto 190 South to go down to Worcester, get ready. There's a wall of brake lights waiting for you on that off-ramp that's not normally there. That's because of this crash that happened earlier this morning just south of Route 2. They've got the left lane still closed at the scene, so that's why things are backed up there. But the road is getting by. It wasn't for several hours this morning. Kristen Atkin, the Needham Bank Traffic Drone Report.
11: Now, over on 495 northbound, we've got a crash taking out the left lane, 117 here in Bolton. That's got you back to Route 62. 495 southbound picking up a crash in the breakdown lane just after the Ward Hill connector in Haverhill. Route 3 southbound, that's busy. 495 getting down into the Billerica stretch. 128-95 southbound locked up Main Street, Linfield. Down past Washington Street in Woburn, you're in it again. Route 3 down past Trapello Road here in Waltham. 93 southbound, some slowdowns getting into the Andover stretch, pockets towards 495, busy again approaching 95, and then you're quite heavy here, Roosevelt Circle, Medford down to the lower deck onto the Zakin Bridge. Leverdown ramp tied up here from the lane drop down to Sturro Drive. Tobin Bridge, you're back to Carter Street, and the airport tunnels are still locked up here off of 1A in East Boston. Kevin Brennan, WBZ's Traffic on the Threes.
3: Like a pretty nice looking Tuesday here in Greater Boston this morning under hazy sunshine. We're at 75 right now here in the city. Above average temperatures again today with a smoky haze in the atmosphere. It will, however, be a lot less humid.
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3: Much easier to take as we rip through the work week. It's expected to be much more comfortable in the coming days with high temperatures in the lower 80s and mainly a mix of sun and clouds for the next several days. It is good to be riding alongside with you this morning. It is Tuesday, August 11th. I'm Jeff Brown, and here are the five things you need to know. At 8:15, doctor's orders questioned at the Lindsey Clancy murder trial as the defense tries to show negligence in treating Clancy's postpartum depression. Cheating death, a longtime lifeguard in Maine tells how he survives being dragged 6 feet under by a great white shark. To the polls, another primary election day underway in America. Voters in four states will cast ballots, and a special election gets underway for Lindsey Graham's seat in South Carolina. Warming up, July sets an all-time record for hottest daytime and nighttime temperatures in the lower 48, and experts say that trend might be mimicked worldwide as well. In the war with Iran, President Trump responds to its demands to pay up by demanding payment as well.
0: In a social media post, the president responded to the Iranian demand for reparations or damages by saying it's an interesting idea because he says he's now likewise demanding compensation from Iran for, quote, all of the people that they have killed and gravely wounded with their roadside bombs in many conflicts. The president also says compensation should be paid to the families of protesters who've been killed in Iran, he says, over the last 50 years.
3: CBC Stephen Portnoy, no new details between negotiations surrounding Iran and Oman to reopen the Strait of Hormuz, which are primarily hung up by that list of demands sent by Iran to the White House. Meantime, the president rolls back the rules on childhood vaccination, and kids will roll up their sleeves less often.
1: Vaccinations for hepatitis B, COVID-19, and influenza, among others, are no longer recommended for all children. In addition, this executive order directs the attorney general to advance legal challenges against states that violate children's rights to religious or medical vaccination. Exemptions.
3: President Trump drops disease protection from 18 shots to 11, and he's relying on what critics say are unfounded claims that childhood vaccinations cause autism. Medical professionals raise an alarm. Here in Massachusetts, Governor Maura Healey says current policies will remain the same and reminds parents the best advice is to listen to your pediatrician. A Senate race deep in the heart of Texas is ripe for deep fakes. In political campaigns,
5: in one, Republican Ken Paxton is seen driving a convertible with two mistresses as passengers. In another ad, his Democratic opponent, James Tallarico, is depicted in a dress singing about transgender rights.
7: Boys in white dresses with blue satin sashes.
5: Texas is one of 29 states with laws against AI-generated political ads, but here the ban applies only within 30 days of an election. Jim Ryan, ABC News in Dallas-Fort Worth.
3: Meantime, one of the kingpins of artificial intelligence is Meta CEO Mark Zuckerberg, and he wants to see barriers lowered.
6: Zuckerberg made the call Monday as Meta released a new AI model called Muse Glimmer. It's smaller than other top AI models in use and is looking to serve as a system that can run directly on someone's device. Zuckerberg said new policies for open-weight models are needed if domestic AI companies want to lead the industry. Open-weight models have publicly accessible components for customization as opposed to closed models, which companies keep under their full control. I'm Matt Mattinson.
3: It's 8:19, another summer, perfect summer start to the day here in Boston. 75, hazy sunshine here in the city on this Tuesday morning. It is hotter than hot in Greater Boston real estate. A new ranking from Realtor.com finds the nation's hottest zip code is Peabody. The 01960 wins with online home listing views and how quickly those homes for sale sell. Seven of the nation's hottest 25 zip codes are, in fact, in New England. Peabody marks its first appearance on the list in 5 years and takes the cake, ultimately, with a median list price of $600,000 for a single-family home. The city's homes have been viewed more than four times the national average, and those properties don't tend to last on the market just 3 weeks in availability. Beverly also makes that list. It's also where a young entrepreneur says, where's the beef?
9: It's a place where I want people to feel comfortable and happy and enjoy their summertime.
10: Max's backyard roast beef restaurant owner, Max Savetti, makes it feel like home with outdoor picnic tables, umbrellas, and 80s music playing in the background. But the star attraction here is his signature roast beef sandwiches.
9: It's like one of my first jobs was at Mino's Roast Beef in Marblehead. When I went to school in South Carolina for college, I would make roast beefs there.
10: Perfecting his recipes and the restaurant concept. Then
9: I drove by on Rancho's Street, I saw for sale sign, and then here I am.
10: He just turned 24. Many in his family are now his employees.
9: So I have my mom, my dad, my brother and sister that work here, and then I have some friends. It's definitely weird, like, cutting my mom a check, you know, because, you know, she raised me and she's now my employee. But really appreciate their help, because without them, I wouldn't be able to do this.
10: From Beverly, Sherry Small, WBZ, Boston's News Radio.
3: And when you want to wash down that sandwich with a tasty beverage,
14: wasting away.
24: TikToker Haley Peacock claims making margaritas is dangerous. Says she got second-degree burns from hand-squeezing 30 limes, then spending the rest of the day in the sun. Dermatologists aren't surprised. Lime juice is the most common cause of something called phytophotodermatitis. Peacock described it as blisters the size of golf balls on her hands. To reduce the risk, wash your hands with soap and water after handling lime or other plant juices and use SPF outdoors. I'm Sarah Lee Kessler.
3: Didn't we go over this on HBO's The Pitt? Thought so. It's 8:21. We'll check the roadways next.
25: We're all set. 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
3: It's 8:23. You know what? 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Traffic on the threes.
11: All right, Jeff, we'll start it off with the northbound expressway this time. Tied up here, Furnace Brook Parkway up past Columbia Road. Still looking at about 35 minutes. Braintree up to Boston. Southbound slowdowns as well. Savin Hill down to the gas tank and most of the way down past Granite Avenue. Had an earlier crash on the southbound side at East Milton Square. That's been cleared away. 93 South stays busy here from Route 37 Braintree, passing 24, and stays slow on 95 here from Canton most of the way up through that Needham stretch. 95 northbound, a whole lot of company. 295 here in Attleboro seems to be moving, but it's probably under the speed limit here as you work your way up past Route 140 and on up towards South Main Street. 495 southbound reports of a crash right at 95 as well. 24 northbound, some company here, a good amount of it from Route 27 Brockton up past 139. Out to the west, still dealing with that situation here in Leominster. Let's get the latest with Kristen Eck with the Needham Bank Traffic Drone Report.
12: Well, Kevin, the left lane remains closed at the scene of this earlier crash on 190 southbound just after Route 2. At one point, the entire southbound side was shut down. That happened just after 5 o'clock this morning. So we've got the right lane getting by, but it is slow on the ramp coming on from Route 2 eastbound, so get ready for that and stay to the right. Kristen Eck in the Needham Bank Traffic Drone Report.
11: 495 northbound locked up soon after 290 Marlboro all the way up to a left lane crash at 117 in Bolton. Kevin Brennan, WBZ's Traffic on the Threes.
3: A check on the four-day WBZ AccuWeather forecast now brought to you by Parkway Honda and Toyota of Boston. Here's meteorologist Joe Lundberg.
4: Sunshine mixing with clouds today. Breezy and quite warm, but with lowering humidity, the high 88. Partly to mostly cloudy tonight, lows will range from about 60 in the coolest spots inland to near 70 in downtown Boston. Tomorrow, sunshine mixed with clouds and quite nice, the high 83. On Thursday, intervals of clouds and sun, warm and becoming more humid, with a shower and thunderstorm in the area mainly during the afternoon hours, the high Thursday, 85. For Friday, partly to mostly sunny, breezy, and much less humid, the high 84. I'm AccuWeather meteorologist Joe Lundberg, WBZ, Boston's News Radio.
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3: It's 8:26. Wall Street is moving slightly higher, about an hour or so to go till the opening bell, as investors seem to be a little bit optimistic over what could happen in the Strait of Hormuz. New England business this morning. A former executive with a Malden medical device company will spend the next few months in prison. Aditya Humad pleads guilty to charges he bribed surgeons into using his company Spine Frontiers devices in exchange for consulting fee kickbacks. Humad sentenced to 4 months in federal prison for the scheme, which reportedly paid doctors more than $500,000 and returned millions of dollars in revenues to that company. Humad is one of two former executives to plead guilty to charges in federal court. Smokey Hayes in Boston. Ready or not, Tuesday is well underway, and it's expected to be above average as far as temperatures are concerned. Highs once again around 90. Not as humid, though. Coming up on WBZ News Radio, summer continues to run hot. So does your electric bill, for that matter. And you know what else is hot? Classic video games. Again. We'll take a look at those stories and much more coming up next right here at WBZ, Boston's News Radio. 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
3: It's 8:30 in Boston, off to a rip-roaring start on this Tuesday morning in the hazy sunshine. It's already 75 here in the city. Thanks for joining us. Your drive to work this Tuesday. I'm Jeff Brown. Say cheese, Boston. The camera catches another classic summer day.
4: More sun than clouds today, breezy and quite warm this afternoon, but turning less humid with a high in the upper 80s.
3: He is WBZ AccuWeather meteorologist Joe Lundberg. A little bit cooler starting tomorrow. That looks like a change in the air, which will take us right through the start of the weekend. Meantime, hot town, summer in the city. Never hotter than this July in much of America.
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22: I hope so. I still got to go on vacation.
23: You going to the beach?
21: Hot. Because we're coming off some serious smoke. Last month, the hottest such July in the lower 48 states, according to the National Oceanic and Atmospheric Administration, since they started keeping records more than 130 years ago.
22: Sweltering.
21: Let me ask you this. Are you surprised to hear it was the hottest month ever? The hottest July ever?
22: Ever, yes. Yes.
31: I don't know about global warming or what, but you walk outside first thing in the morning and you can feel it. Just slaps you in the face. It's just the world we live in. You got to adapt.
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3: A new report this morning shows Massachusetts homeowners have been burned on their electricity bills for at least a decade. The Globe reports an overcharge has cost us more than $1 billion in excess costs on our monthly bills. A Cambridge-based think tank, Synapse Energy Economics, says households have been paying a premium for electricity for at least 10 years, which amounts to an extra $22 a month on average. Eversource and National Grid not fully responsible either. They get extra charges from suppliers and pass those costs on to us. And even municipal electricity demand has also shot up higher bills as well. Governor Healey and lawmakers on Beacon Hill have both moved to make our monthly bills a lot easier to take down the road. A crash overnight. A Massachusetts State Police trooper among three hurt in Brockton.
32: This all happened around 11 o'clock in the 800 block of Belmont Street. Now, details are slim on what exactly happened here, but we know three people overall were hurt. The trooper and then the driver and the passenger in the other vehicle. We don't know how seriously they were hurt, but we do know that all three were taken to a local hospital for treatment. That driver was given a citation after the crash for lane violations and distracted driving. Nicole Davis, WBZ, Boston's News Radio.
3: Reading is fundamental, and Massachusetts would like to keep it that way.
33: We're keeping book bans out of Massachusetts.
34: Governor Maura Healey just signed the Freedom to Read bill into law. That act, championed by librarians across the state, gives local and school libraries more authority to keep books on the shelves amid a recent tsunami of coordinated attempts to remove certain books from circulation. State library officials say the attempts have spiked almost out of nowhere in recent years.
35: Last year, in 2025, there were 229 challenges.
1: titles.
34: Compared to just 10 titles statewide in 2019. The bill also protects librarians from being fired for what they put on the shelves and makes it harder to ban books from school libraries.
33: Because we want every young person to be able to have the chance to read freely, to think critically, and to develop their own understanding of the world.
34: Kyle Schaffel, WBZ, Boston's News Radio.
3: It's 8:33 coming up on WBZ News Radio this morning. Whatever floats, this new type of boat, we'll examine that next. Kevin Brennan is here with a look at the Subaru Retailers of New England all-wheel drive traffic on the threes.
11: And we've still got a number of trouble spots out there south of town. Route 3 southbound, watch out for a crash here just after Clark Road in Plymouth. Over in Middleborough, 495 northbound, left lane crash after Route 44. Now over in Leominster, Route 190 southbound, left lane's blocked here after Route 2 for the cleanup of an earlier serious crash investigation. Just the right lane is getting by, and you do have some pretty heavy delays getting by that. 495 northbound locked up, 290 Marlboro up to a left lane crash here at 117 in Bolton. You got more slowdowns on 495 and getting up through Route 3, pockets up through the Tewksbury stretch. And then you've got your delays on 495 southbound approaching a crash in the breakdown lane after Ward Hill. Route 1 northbound, a little extra company coming up through Saugus here after Main Street from an earlier disabled vehicle we had at the Linfels Parkway. Southbound's looking pretty good coming down through Saugus. You go all the way down to Carter Street and Chelsea. That's when you got your backups here for the Tobin Bridge. 93 southbound jammed up Medford Square to the lower deck onto the Zakim Bridge. Leverett down ramp is full getting down to Sturrow Drive. Now the airport tunnels are still heavy off Route 1A here in East Boston. Eastbound on the Mass Pike, you've got slowdowns approaching 495. You're busy again through most of the Framingham Street.

0: Overnight tonight, partly to mostly cloudy, will drop back into the 60s. Rest of the week looks like we'll see a mix of sun and clouds in the daylight hours, and temperatures will be in the lower 80s each and every day. Just an isolated chance of a shower or thunderstorm passing through as well. We're going to get an early sneak peek at the weekend, which right now looks like it's a pretty spectacular Saturday with high temperatures in the 70s. At the moment, it's 75. Hazy sunshine in Boston at 8:36 on this Tuesday morning. Whatever floats this new type of boat.
1: I'm going to go in.
2: Boston hot tub boats are setting sail from Atlantis Marina in Winthrop. The custom floating hot tub seats up to six people and moves at a cool 3 miles per hour through the calm waters north of Logan Airport.
3: And so I sort of kept this idea in mind. And when we moved to Boston, I thought there was an opportunity. We have the water, the ocean. There was room for fun.
2: Marie Bouquet brought the concept here after seeing it on a trip to Copenhagen. There are changing tents, waterproof phone pouches, and a speaker for the bring your own beverage experience. The company even presets your requested water temperature before you arrive.
0: WBZ TV's Brandon Truitt, they think of everything, and this too, that they cruise will change the water in between sessions. Very essential. A 2 hour soak, though, will set you back $500. Another hot button issue in local communities is energy sucking data centers. And the issue is writing a new chapter in Lowell.
4: A judge orders Markley Lowell to pause installation of four additional diesel backup generators in Lowell while this lawsuit continues. Residents argue that the data center's expansion could worsen air quality, noise, and health concerns in the Sacred Heart neighborhood of Lowell. The court finds the community involvement in the state permitting process appear to be lacking. Lowell City Council has also imposed a 360-day moratorium on new or expanded data centers. The larger lawsuit challenging Markley's air permit still pending, with a decision expected by April of next year. Jim McKay, WBZ, Boston's News Radio.
0: And this is pretty super. A collection of ultra-rare Nintendo game cartridges could fetch millions of dollars when they hit the auction block today. These nearly 100 Super Mario Brothers and Duck Hunt NES cartridges were made back in 1993. It is believed they were intended to be melted down by Nintendo, but were somehow tucked away in a box in Wisconsin, where they've lived for the past few decades. Another game is crushing it. Let's find out more with Bloomberg Business. Here's Courtney Donahoe.
5: Yes, it's Candy Crush and it just won't quit. Many mobile games spike in interest and then fall off sharply. 15 years after its launch, Candy Crush still has more than 80 million monthly players and generated nearly $900 million in-app revenue last year. So what's the secret? Candy Crush is easy to pick up and hard to put down, and it fits flexibly into the gaps in people's days. Its continued popularity has a lot to do with its near-hypnotic simplicity of the gameplay. It also gives the satisfaction of making progress with small wins. Hopes for peace in the Middle East. Pakistan's defense minister says the U.S. and Iran are close to some sort of arrangement over the Strait of Hormuz. S&P futures are rising 14 points. I'm Courtney Donahoe, Bloomberg Business on WBZ Boston's News Radio.
0: Still to come, getting ready for Take the Field Thursday. Details next. It's 8:39. 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
4: Red Sox fall to the Blue Jays 2-1 as they've now lost three straight games for the first time since the middle of June. Interim manager Chad Tracy says the offense struggled, but they're planning on getting a shot in the arm tonight as catcher Adley Rutschman is expected to make his team debut. First pitch is at 7:07. Training camp rolls on in Foxborough, and the Patriots are getting their first look at another team today as they will hold a joint practice with the Colts ahead of their preseason game Thursday night. Meanwhile, fresh off of signing a two-year contract extension, tight end Hunter Henry says he's hopeful that the Pats will continue the upward trajectory that they've been on since Mike Vrabel took over as coach.
5: Get to where we got to last year and then continue to try to build to this year. It's been a lot of fun.
4: Henry led the team with 7 touchdown catches last season. Dan Watkins, WBZ, Boston's News Radio.
6: Let's check the roads now with Kevin Brennan, the Subaru Retailers of New England all-wheel drive traffic on the threes, brought to us by Atlantic Power Cleaning.
7: All right, Jeff, up to the north here in Haverhill, 495 southbound. Looks like we cleared the crash after Ward Hill. A little slow again down at 93. 495 northbound, locked up 290 here in Marlboro, getting up to a left lane crash at Route 117 in Bolton. A little busy again here from Route 3, most of the way up towards 90. And that Andover stretch, 128, 95 southbound, busy 129 Wakefield, down into that Woburn area, and then you're busy again, Route 3, down past Route 2 and Trapello Road here in Waltham. You got some slowdowns on the northbound side, coming up past the Mass Pike and into Waltham. 93 southbound, okay, getting by 495, a little slow here, Wilmington getting down towards Route 95, and then you can make it down to about Mystic Ave here in Medford. That's jammed, getting to the lower deck and onto the Zakim Bridge. Now, that lever down ramp, that's slow off of 93 all the way down to Sturo Drive, and just off of 93, we got a left lane breakdown. Just the right lane is getting by. Tobin Bridge back to Carter Street and Chelsea. Airport tunnels are still heavy off Route 1A here in East Boston. Eastbound on the Mass Pike, you got some pretty heavy pockets here. Route 9 Framingham, getting into that Natick stretch, passing Route 30. A little slow, right lane exiting delays to 95. Stays heavy from 95 on over towards Newton Corner, and then you're jammed again from Brighton all the way into the Prude Tunnel. Kevin Brennan, WBZ's Traffic on the Threes.
6: Looks like our air quality is going to take a bit of a tumble again today as wildfire smoke from Canada's wildfires heads our way again. That's why we've got hazy sunshine in Boston this morning, now 77 in the city.
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6: Very hazy skies all day, some high heat again, but lower humidity. Once again, daytime highs will approach 90 degrees. Much cooler times on the way for the rest of the work week. Thanks for being here on this Tuesday morning. It's August 11th. I'm Jeff Brown, and here are the five things you need to know at 8:46. Destination North Shore. A new ranking puts Peabody as the cream of the crop as hottest zip code in American real estate. Caught on camera, an American bald eagle known as Jackie has died in California after being attacked by brethren just last month. Heating up, forecasters keep an eye on a very slow-moving Atlantic hurricane season. Even two new disturbances are expected to flame out soon. No luck, no winner again in Powerball, now rubbing elbows with a billion-dollar jackpot, and a record-setting Mass Megabucks jackpot grows yet again. With the stroke of a governor's pen, Massachusetts rewrites the script on reproductive rights.
1: I was nearly 33 weeks into a deeply wanted pregnancy, just back from our baby moon.
8: That's when Kate Dineen found out her son had suffered a catastrophic stroke in utero.
1: He would either die or survive for some period of time with a spectrum of devastating outcomes.
8: She was told she could only get an abortion if she was able to travel out of state because of narrow legal exceptions and interpretations about what constitutes a lethal fetal anomaly. The law now signed instead gives doctors the final say on whether to perform an abortion after 24 weeks.
9: These heartbreaking situations occur more often than many people realize.
8: Governor Healey.
9: And families who experience these devastating diagnoses, now they'll be able to make their own choices. They'll be able to get the care that they need right here in Massachusetts.
8: Madison Rogers, WBZ, Boston's News Radio.
6: Healthcare desert grows nationwide in hospitals designed to treat new moms and moms-to-be.
10: The nonprofit says that nearly 100 labor and delivery units nationwide have closed since the start of 2024, with rural America hit the hardest. The operators of those facilities blame financial pressure, workforce shortages, and a falling U.S. birth rate for their decision to shut down. March of Dimes says 2.5 million women of childbearing age live in counties considered maternity care deserts. Jim Ryan, ABC News.
6: At least four elected city officials in Chelsea say they never signed nomination papers for Rachel Rollins, who's running again for Suffolk County District Attorney, even though nomination papers indicate that all of the city councilors did sign that pledge. The Globe reports some of them didn't, and that could seriously damage Rollins' campaign. Fraudulent signatures could end with a $1,000 fine and or up to 1 year in jail. Another primary election day is underway in America. Less than 90 days to go till the midterms nationwide in November. Voters are going to the polls in Connecticut and Vermont today, as well as Minnesota and Wisconsin. What to watch? Well, in Minnesota, where Governor Tim Walz, former vice presidential candidate as well, is not running for re-election. Senator Amy Klobuchar headlines the race for the Democrats, while MyPillow former CEO Mike Lindell, backed by President Trump, is among the frontrunners for the GOP. Not to mention there's a special election primary in South Carolina today to officially replace the late Senator Lindsey Graham. It's 8:49, hazy skies and 77 in Boston this Tuesday morning. An emergency landing at Logan. A United Airlines flight from Dulles Airport in Washington to Munich, Germany, is sidelined instead in Boston after reports of damage to its windshield. The plane touches down safely. Everyone's okay, but about 175 passengers are put up in hotels overnight before the journey to Germany resumes today. Meantime, flying cars could soon become part of the Florida skyline.
11: Governor Ron DeSantis says the vehicles will take off vertically, fly people or goods to a destination, and then land with no runway necessary.
12: By the end of the year, Florida will be actively testing eVTOL aircraft throughout Central Florida aerospace region.
11: The electric air taxis potentially offer a new way to get around the busy I-4 corridor. Before all of this happens, though, officials still have to work through questions about safety, infrastructure, regulation, and cost. I'm Tammy Trujillo.
6: The Patriots are charting new ground again at Gillette.
13: While the Patriots are gearing up for their first preseason game later this week, next door, the grounds crew also getting some additional reps in. For the second time since the World Cup, they're replacing the playing field.
14: They need to clear a independent laboratory test, and that was where the field was deemed non-compliant.
13: ESPN Patriots reporter Mike Reese says it has to do with what's under or not under that artificial grass. The team has not released an official statement, but tells us on every turf field there are three layers. The ground or base, usually concrete, asphalt, or stone dust, a pad that separates the turf from the ground, and then the artificial grass itself sitting on top. At the bottom of Gillette is a stone dust, a more forgiving surface, and one a vendor told the team would make a pad unnecessary, too springy to play on.
6: WBZ TV's Aaron Parsegian. How about some football? 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
6: It's 8:53. Let's check on the highways now, as promised with Kevin Brennan and the Subaru Retailers of New England all-wheel drive traffic on the threes.
7: All right, Jeff, back over to Leominster we go. We're still dealing with the left lane closure. 190 southbound here after Route 2 in Leominster. This is the cleanup of an earlier serious crash investigation that we had there. Just the right lane is getting by, and you do have delays back to Route 2 on that. 495 northbound looks like they just cleared that left lane crash at 117 in Bolton. Got some heavy residual delays here from 290 Marlboro getting up past Route 62 and on towards 117. Eastbound on the Mass Pike, you got some company here getting by that Framingham rest area on over to Route 30. Right lane exiting delays to 95. Stays heavy on the main line here most of the way over to Newton Corner. Little breathing room, not much. You're in it again here, Brighton, all the way into the Prude Tunnel. Northbound expressways locked up, Furnace Brook Parkway up past Columbia Road. Southbound's busy, Savin Hill getting most of the way down to that East Bilton Square stretch. And then you got more slowdowns, 37 over past Route 24. You get on 95 northbound, you got slowdowns coming up through the Attleboro stretch up towards 495. And some pockets here and there, Sharon getting up towards the 93-95 split, 128-95. That's got a good amount of company, but seems to be moving from Canton on up into the Needham Flats. And now we're picking up reports of a crash by Kendrick Street. 495 northbound jammed up over a mile, approaching a crash here after Route 44. 24 northbound, a little busy here. Brockton getting up past 139. Kevin Brennan, WBZ's Traffic on the Threes.
6: John Sewer and Drain Cleaning sponsors the four-day WBZ AccuWeather forecast. We check in with meteorologist Joe Lundberg.
17: Nice breeze out of the west right now. We've got some hazy sunshine. Temperatures are already well up into the 70s. We're headed to 88 this afternoon, but the humidity will go down as the afternoon wears on. And tonight we're expecting partly to mostly cloudy skies, about 60 for the inland spots, about 70 in downtown Boston. Tomorrow, a nice day with a mix of sun and clouds and lower humidity. Our high temperature tomorrow, about 83, 84. Now we get to Thursday, the next front approaches from the north and west. And as it does, we'll see a mix of clouds and sun. The humidity comes up. It could lead to a shower and thunderstorm, especially in the afternoon and evening, the high 85. Behind that front, breezy, much less humid with more sunshine. Friday, the high 84, closer to 80 with sunshine on Saturday. I'm AccuWeather meteorologist Joe Lundberg, WBZ, Boston's News Radio.
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20: It was hard not to tear up as one by one Attleboro children say goodbye to Ramses the lion.
21: And I thought he was just sleepy, but he was actually old. 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
0: He has always been in our hearts, and we will deeply, deeply, deeply miss him.
20: Ramsey spent about 18 years at Capron Park Zoo, and roughly 100 people came to pay their respects on World Lion Day.
2: It just goes to show you how special he was and how many people he reached.
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20: 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From the Capron Park Zoo, I'm Jared Brosnan, WBZ Boston's News Radio.
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6: Looking good, Boston. 9 o'clock on a Tuesday morning here in the city. Hazy sunshine and 77. It's humid right now, but the mugginess is going to start to drip away from us later on today. Thanks for being with us this Tuesday morning. 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I'm Jeff Brown. One more day.
17: Sunshine mixing with clouds today. Breezy and quite warm, but with lowering humidity. The high 88.
6: It's WBZ AccuWeather meteorologist Joe Lundberg. Above average temperatures today. A little cooler and much more comfortable starting tomorrow, taking us through the rest of the week. About to get underway, another psychiatrist who treated Lindsay Clancy is expected to go back to the witness stand to be cross-examined by the defense in day 11 of testimony in the Duxbury woman's murder trial that gets underway in Plymouth Superior Court today. A new report this morning finds utility customers in Massachusetts have been burned.
29: This new report coming from Cambridge energy think tank Synapse Energy Economics showing that consumers across New England have been overcharged on their bills over the past decade. A review from 2015 to 2024 found that on average in the Commonwealth, we paid an extra $22 per month. Now, this isn't a problem that comes directly from Eversource or National Grid, but rather the power suppliers from whom they purchase the energy from. They're also paying premiums. Beacon Hill has been trying to hammer home legislation to lower costs. A lot of the options, however, involve mostly shifting the costs around. In the long run, we're going to be paying the piper either way. Jim McKay, WBZ, Boston's News Radio.
6: Really no other way to put this, but Peabody is on fire right now. And that's a good thing.
1: Where better to talk about Peabody than at the Peabody Diner, a favorite spot for locals, including AJ, who's lived here for over 70 years.
4: Construction is getting high. We're getting a new police station, fire station. New high school's coming soon. So yeah, the population is growing.
1: So he's not very surprised that Peabody is number one on the list of hottest zip codes for Realtor.com. The site says despite a median home asking price of $667,000, Bostonians are moving in because the city appeals to a wide range of buyers.
4: Closest proximity to all the major highways in Boston, public transportation. It's a great city.
1: And Peabody isn't alone in the top 10 list. Westfield in Western Mass comes in at number 5. In Peabody, James Rojas, WBZ, Boston's News Radio.
6: And happening right now, even without Jaylen Brown, the Celtics are must-see TV. The NBA says the Celtics will be the first official game to launch the NBA regular season this year with a matinee matchup in Motown against the Detroit Pistons coming up on October 20th. Again, the NBA season just a couple of months away, and the Celtics are on tap for the kickoff. It's 9:03. Check on the roadways now, and every 10 minutes, Kevin Brennan is here with a look at the Subaru retailers of New England. All-wheel drive, traffic on the threes.
7: And Jeff, we take it up to the north here in Tingsboro, Route 3 northbound. We got a two-car crash here soon after Westford Road in that Tingsboro stretch. This is the northbound side of Route 3, so watch out for some slowdowns there. Southbound's busy, 495, down past Route 129. Beyond that, you got some more brake lights approaching Route 95 here in Burlington. 495 northbound, you get some slowdowns. 295 getting up towards Route 62 from that earlier crash we had up in Bolton. A little busy as you work your way up through that Lowell-Tewksbury stretch. 495 southbound, a little busy from Andover, Route 28 over towards 93. 128, 95 southbound, locked up here in Woburn, getting down past Washington Street, or locked up in Wakefield. 129 getting down past Washington Street in Woburn. You're in it again, 4 and 225 Lexington on in a Waltham. 93 southbound, a little busy here at 95, and then you can make it down to about Mystic Avenue, jammed from there onto the lower deck Zakin Bridge. The lever down ramp is full all the way down to Sturro Drive. Inbound Tobin Bridge, you're back to the Chelsea curves. Sumner Tunnel jammed up at the entrance, and the westbound Ted Williams Tunnel's tied up here from the airport all the way through the tunnel. Kevin Brennan, WBZ's Traffic on the Three.
6: Smoke from a distant fire again affecting our atmosphere both today, tomorrow, and for that matter, Thursday likely as well. This haze is going to be with us, so it's going to affect the air quality just a little bit today. It certainly won't be low enough to the ground to smell anything, but you'll notice it with hazy sunshine all day long. In fact, that's what we have right now in Boston. It's 77 at the moment. Temperature's still above average and approaching 90 later this afternoon, but again, the humidity levels will start to dissipate quite considerably later today. Partly to mostly cloudy overnight and back in the 60s tonight. Tomorrow, more comfortable and drier air too, with highs in the lower 80s, but again, look for that smoky atmosphere. That's going to continue to be the case on Thursday before it starts to look a whole lot better on Friday and into the weekend. Right now, the sneak peek looks like it's going to feature low 80s for temperatures and some sunny skies pretty much all along the way. Right now, it's 77, hazy sunshine in Boston, 9:05 on this Tuesday morning, changing your life the Wonka way. A sweet career detour for a local professor.
5: Viviani Gontiju's customers tell her the chocolates from her shop are downright dangerous.
8: You gotta put a sign right here. You have to say, don't eat and drive. I almost got in a car accident.
5: She's the head chocolatier and owner of Vivilicious and Natick, which makes a blend of European and Brazilian style truffles. This is a second career for her, having risen through the ranks as a Harvard Portuguese professor for years. The pandemic made her realize she wasn't happy in academia.
8: You know, I didn't have any anxiety, any insomnia, none of that. So I said, you know what? I am not going back to campus.
5: The flavors are influenced in part by her childhood, with oranges making a prominent showing. She says she tested out the early roots of her current line on her students.
8: So that's when I started to play and modifying the recipe so much.
5: Kyle Schaffel, WBZ, Boston's News Radio.
6: On the completely opposite side of the spectrum, jalapenos are suddenly too hot to the touch.
9: Walmart, Trader Joe's, Whole Foods, and Target are now pulling affected guacamole, dips, and salsa from store shelves. Kroger, Albertsons, HEB, and Walmart also recalling some meat and poultry products with jalapenos like wraps, burritos, and enchiladas. The FDA says 345 people have been sickened from a salmonella outbreak across 27 states. Most of those people reported eating jalapenos at Chipotle and Qdoba. Health officials have traced the outbreak to jalapenos from Coast Citrus distributors sourced from Mexico.
6: It's ABC's Elizabeth Schulze. Taylor Farms has also voluntarily recalled its jalapeno products from Mexico, including those sold in stores in Massachusetts. The dog days of summer officially come to an end today. Summer breeze makes me feel fine. Going through the jazz blowing my mind. Keith Urban says it best. They're traditionally thought of as only as the hottest and most humid days of the season, and they are, but the meaning of the dog day stems from its connection to the rising and setting of Sirius the Dog Star. This is a 40-day annual period. It comes to an end today. Sirius, the brightest star in the summer nighttime sky, and back in Roman times, there was a belief that its presence and brightness actually added to the heat of the day. Anywho, the dog days are over after today, but the heat and humidity will likely continue on and on. See the curtains hanging in the window in the evening on a Friday night. It's 9:08. Let's head off to Wall Street this morning. Just minutes to go before the opening bell. We check in with Bloomberg Business. Here's Courtney Donahoe.
10: Well, Wall Street is optimistic about a possible deal between the U.S. and Iran, and that's supporting stocks this morning. Investors are also looking ahead to tomorrow's report on consumer prices that could give clues on the Federal Reserve's appetite for an interest rate hike. As we wait on that key data and count down to the opening bell, S&P futures are gaining 16 points. Dow futures are up 95. Meantime, General Motors is taking another step away from electric vehicles. The auto giant is selling half of its planned $4.5 billion EV battery joint venture in Indiana to partner Samsung SDI. GM says it remains committed to developing EVs, but has to build what the market wants. Lately, EVs have accounted for only about 5% of sales, while hybrids have sold more strongly in the U.S. I'm Courtney Donahoe, Bloomberg Business on WBZ Boston's News Radio.
6: Still to come, do not mess with fans of
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11: Red Sox fall to the Blue Jays 2-1. It's the first time that the Sox have lost three straight games since they dropped four in a row back in the middle of June. Interim manager Chad Tracy says the offense struggled in this one.
18: It wasn't for a lack of chances. I actually thought we did a pretty decent job in some cases of getting ourselves into good counts. We got some hittable balls in good counts, and we just didn't square up today.
11: The Sox appear to be on the verge of getting some reinforcements, as they say the plan is to activate catcher Adley Rutschman for tonight's game. First pitch in Toronto is at 7:07. The Patriots are trading offensive lineman Caden Wallace and a seventh-round pick in 2029 to Miami for a 2028 sixth-round draft pick. The Pats have a joint practice with the Colts in Foxborough today before the two teams square off in a preseason game on Thursday. Dan Watkins, WBZ Boston's News Radio.
6: 9:13, relatively busy day on the roads. Let's check it out right now with the Subaru Retailers of New England all-wheel drive traffic on the threes. Kevin Brennan, what are you seeing?
7: Well, Jeff, remember earlier this morning we had Route 190 in Leominster shut down for over 2 hours? Well, this was a serious crash and investigation. Now, that just cleared moments ago. All lanes are now open here, both travel lanes anyway. Route 190 southbound after Route 2 here in Leominster, and the residual delays have all eased out. Eastbound on the Mass Pike, you do have some slowdowns here as you work your way through that Framingham stretch. In fact, you can make it all the way past Route 30, and then you start getting your slowdowns Natick over to 95 and stays busy. We're just going to call it most of the way in towards the Prue Tunnel. South of town, that northbound expressway is busy after Furnace Brook Parkway up past Columbia Road. You're moving better after that. Southbound expressway, a little busy here, coming down past the gas tank and again by Squantum Street. Now 93 is still busy down in Braintree, getting over towards Route 24. 95 northbound, you got a couple taps of the brakes down at 152, a couple pockets here from Sharon up to the 93-95 split, and then a little busy again here in Dedham and Needham. 495 northbound, we're going to clear the crash after Route 44 here in Middleboro. 24 northbound hung up just a bit at Route 139 in Stoughton, and Route 3 is a nice ride here from Plymouth all the way up to Braintree, where you do have your slowdowns here, Bergen Parkway getting on to 93 south. Kevin Brennan, WBZ's Traffic on the Threes.
6: Easy sunshine this morning in Boston, and still a little humid. It's 77 right now, but much more comfortable air, even though it's warmer than average still this afternoon with a high approaching 90 again.
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6: Our great weather luck continues for the rest of this work week, and it looks like into at least the start of the weekend with some much more comfortable air in control, with high temperatures mainly in the lower 80s. Thanks for being here on this Tuesday morning, August 11th. I'm Jeff Brown, and here are the five things you need to know at 9:15. Whisked away. The U.S. Secret Service helps President Trump escape in an airport catering truck and ultimately on a third plane after a credible threat on his life at the recent NATO summit. On display, two Republican senators released tens of thousands of text messages from Dr. Anthony Fauci's government-issued iPhone. Roll up a sleeve. Governor Healey snaps back on the president's new guidance on childhood vaccinations and says Massachusetts will stay the current course. All fired up. New report shows Massachusetts homeowners have paid more than $1 billion in excess charges on their monthly electricity bills for at least the last decade. Search and rescue missions continue. More than 100 people confirmed dead after a massive earthquake rocks Colombia.
19: First responders urgently searching for people trapped under the rubble. In the city of Cali, where at least 19 buildings collapsed, rescuers using their bare hands and buckets scooping debris as they search for survivors. This woman says thanks to a Google alert, she and her family were able to evacuate, but sadly many did not manage to make it out. The country bracing for aftershocks. This quake comes less than 2 months after twin earthquakes struck neighboring Venezuela.
6: It's ABC's Melissa Adan. The country's president has declared a national disaster. This earthquake, by the way, the strongest that this region has seen this century. In Puerto Rico, it's all about the water, or lack thereof.
20: The state of emergency in Puerto Rico intensifying, as hundreds of thousands of people, including in the capital of San Juan, have to go without running water for 48 hours at a time under a mandatory rationing system. The island facing a crippling drought, compounded by a notoriously aging water infrastructure. Levels at the Carraízo Reservoir, critical to San Juan, dangerously low.
6: It's ABC's Victor Oquendo. FEMA says it's providing water trailers to the island following the Puerto Rican government's request for support from Washington. It's 9:17, hazy sunshine in Boston this morning on a Tuesday at 77 here in the city, ripped right from the Hollywood script of Jaws. A longtime lifeguard working the beach in Maine tells a terrifying tale after he's dragged under by a great white shark.
21: I was probably 5 feet under and I thought I was caught in a boat prop. And I realized it wasn't. There's no fish that's going to do that. It has to be a big fish or a shark. It had to be the shark.
6: 71-year-old Greg Wilford, who says he was working a beach in Scarborough, Maine. This, by the way, is the same area that has been ripe with great white sightings in recent days. Wilford says the animal dragged him about 6 feet under, pun intended, with a force he's never felt before. Wilford says he let go of his rescue device and ultimately rescued himself. Massachusetts switches it up as Beverly tries to rebuild a bridge.
22: MassDOT had been moving ahead with plans to replace the drawbridge that's been closed down over the Bass River with a new drawbridge. But now the state says a fixed bridge would be significantly more cost effective. It would stand 17.4 feet above high water, allowing most smaller boats to pass without a bridge opening. But some taller boats, including sailboats, could be blocked.
23: I believe that we should have a swinging bridge.
22: This boater isn't happy about the change of plans.
23: If you can't get a 30-foot boat underneath that bridge, what good is having the water here? I mean, they might as well fill it in. You know what I mean?
22: The Coast Guard is taking written public comments through August 28th. Construction could begin in 2027, completion expected in spring of 2031. In Beverly, Sherry Small, WBZ Boston's News Radio.
6: An American bald eagle who enchanted millions of us for a good chunk of her adult life has died. Jackie gained worldwide fame during the coronavirus pandemic when, frankly, we were looking for anything to do. We found her on a live stream video which was zeroed in on her nest in California's San Bernardino Mountains. Jackie raised chicks with two mates in the same nest in which she was born 16 years ago, attacked last month by other eagles. Rescue workers at a wildlife rehab center worked to bring Jackie back to health, but ultimately couldn't. Officials say she died from anemia, but was likely sick for a long time. Actor Brad Pitt lets us in on his mental health struggles and his battles with sobriety following some grueling legal fights with his ex-wife, Angelina Jolie.
24: In an interview published Monday, Pitt told Esquire that family stuff definitely contributed to his worsening mental health. And while the actor says he never seriously contemplated suicide, he understands it. The former couple has been in court multiple times since filing for divorce nearly a decade ago over the ownership of a French vineyard. There were also allegations of physical abuse against Pitt and his relationship with his children, many of whom have stopped using his last name. I'm Mark Mayfield.
6: And the world of wizardry gets a reality check. In Wales, hundreds of Harry Potter fans rally to complain about an energy project involving the UK and Ireland after learning it would go through the gravesite of Dobby, the house elf. Company CEO pleads ignorance, says he didn't know who Dobby was at first before being told about the character from Harry Potter. And the company is now working with planners to discuss how to avoid disrupting the Dobby Memorial. Priorities, people. It's 921. We'll check traffic, weather, and a look at Wall Street next.
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7: And Jeff, we go up to the north once again here in Tingsboro, Route 3 northbound. We got a crash slowing your ride after Westford Road here, so watch out for some delays there. Southbound's actually easing out nicely through that 129 stretch, Chelmsford, and getting into Billerica. You do have about a mile back up approaching 95 after that. 128, 95 southbound. That's a slow go Main Street, Linfield, getting down past Washington Street in Woburn, and then still a good amount of company 4 and 225 down into Waltham. 93 southbound, that's a nice ride from Andover all the way down to Medford, and then you got your brake lights here of Mystic Ave onto that lower deck and Zakum Bridge. Now the levered down ramp, that's quite heavy off of 93, getting down to the right lane closure next to the Zakum Bridge. Looks like they got a disabled vehicle. Just the left lane is getting by. Inbound Tobin Bridge now hung up about center span of the bridge on the Chelsea side. Sumner Tunnel is still a slow go from East Boston, as is the westbound Ted Williams Tunnel here from the airport. Northbound Expressway can make it up to about Adams Street here, jammed from there up past Columbia Road. I'm Kevin Brennan, WBZ's Traffic on the Threes.
6: We check the four-day WBZ AccuWeather forecast brought to us by your New England Toyota dealer, your hybrid all-wheel drive headquarters. Here's meteorologist Joe Lundberg.
25: Jeff, it is going to be a breezy, very warm day with sunshine, some clouds, kind of hazy day too. And that humidity, that'll be going down this afternoon, a high reaching the upper 80s. Tonight, partly cloudy skies, will be near 60 for the coolest spots inland, about 70 in downtown Boston. For tomorrow, sunshine and some clouds, beautiful day with a high of 83. Thursday, intervals of clouds and sun, warm and turning more humid. Could be a thunderstorm. Best chance it will occur in the afternoon and evening ahead of a cold front, the high 85. Behind that front, breezy and less humid with sunshine and some clouds for Friday, the high 84, closer to 80 with sunshine on Saturday. I'm AccuWeather meteorologist Joe Lundberg, WBZ, Boston's News Radio.
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6: It's 9:26. Wall Street appears ready to open a little bit higher as investors are more comfortable now that they see oil prices begin to stabilize. New England business this morning. The owners of the Red Sox are expanding their sports business portfolio again, this time into women's golf. Fenway Sports Group buys a team to play in the newly created Women's Team Golf League. This is a high-tech indoor venture that is just like the men's version. The new team and tomorrow in the golf league will also mimic the name of the men's entry, Boston Common Golf, whose roster includes local favorites Keegan Bradley and Michael Thorbjornsson. Massachusetts native Megan Kang among the committed players for the league, although no rosters have been officially announced. That league will be staged in Palm Beach Gardens in Florida. Hazy sunshine in Boston. Breezy and above average temps. Rubbing elbows with 90 degrees again this afternoon, but lower humidity. Coming up on WBZ News Radio this morning, another psychiatrist is expected to go under cross-examination on the witness stand in the Lindsey Clancy murder trial. A great escape. Even the president's inner circle is left in the dark. And little kids are living late summer dreams. We'll check those stories and much more coming up next right here on WBZ, Boston's News Radio. Stay with us and stay informed. And if you can't be with us on the radio, take us on the go on the iHeart Radio app.
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28: I'm Chris Pappas, candidate for U.S. Senate. I approve this message because I will never sell out New Hampshire.
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6: Good stuff, Boston. It's Tuesday morning here in the city at 9:30. The sun is shining, albeit with some wildfire haze in the atmosphere. It is 79 degrees here in Boston. Good day to have you riding along with us today on this Tuesday morning. I'm Jeff Brown. It's going to be another summer stunner.
25: Sunshine and some clouds, breezy and quite warm today with highs in the upper 80s. A bit cooler tomorrow.
6: That's WBZ AccuWeather meteorologist Joe Lundberg. Looks like low 80s and pretty perfect weather coming up for the rest of the week into the weekend. Well, new this this morning. The Celtics are still the talk of the NBA and must-see television, even though Jaylen Brown is no longer with the team. The NBA has announced the Celtics will be the first official game of the regular season this year with a matinee matchup in Motown against the Detroit Pistons, opening day in the NBA coming up on October 20th. You worried yet? The Red Sox are showing signs of their old selves on the field of late. And now a three-game losing streak, this one in Toronto. Sox and Jays will go again tonight. First pitch is 7:07. Meantime, the kids in Bridgewater are baseballing.
0: The Bridgewater Little Leaguers showed no mercy, but tournament officials did as the local Sluggers beat Vermont 11-1 by mercy rule.
1: Taking it by storm, right? They won states in a similar fashion to the way that they just won now, which was mercy rule, one hitter from the pitcher. Got a lot of steam behind him, and the town's super excited. Bridgewater loves their Little League.
0: Drew Brissett is the GM of Barrett's Ale House in Bridgewater. He says they're hosting another watch party Thursday night when Bridgewater plays for the New England Regional Championship.
1: We'll have volume on throughout the restaurant, so 47 big screen TVs is really no better spot to come and root on the Bridgewater Little League.
0: This community is ready to keep cheering the boys on.
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1: Let's go, Bridgewater Little League. Get it done.
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0: Bridgewater will face the winner of the Maine-Vermont matchup, which is Wednesday afternoon. From Bridgewater, I'm Jared Brosnan, WBZ Boston's News Radio.
6: It's a double take on a great escape. We learned this morning that President Trump was secretly whisked away in an airport catering truck to avoid a credible threat on his life during the recent NATO summit.
4: Hostilities between the U.S. and Iran had flared back up during the NATO summit, and U.S. intelligence had detected a credible plot to fire a missile at Trump's new Air Force One, gifted to the U.S. by Qatar. An older, more fortified Air Force One was flown in as a precaution. But when it took off, the journalists and even some Trump staffers on board had no idea the president wasn't with them. Both Air Force One and the C-32A flew from Turkey to Mildenhall, England, where Trump was able to switch undetected back to Air Force One.
6: CBS's Nancy Cordes, and this escape contradicts earlier White House versions of why the president opted to take the old version of Air Force One home instead of the plane gifted by Qatar. It's not even close. No winner once again in last night's Powerball jackpot, which now climbs to $975 million for tomorrow night's drawing. No one has hit for all the marbles in months. It's the largest jackpot of the year and eighth largest of all time for Powerball. Megabucks, also $26.6 million. That's a record setter again tomorrow night's drawing. No need to waste time on the roadways. We've got you covered every 10 minutes. It's 9:33. Kevin Brennan is here with the Subaru Retailers of New England all-wheel drive traffic on the threes.
7: And Jeff, up to the north in Tingsboro, we just cleared that crash after Westford Road. Residual delays should ease out fairly quickly. Southbound, you got a nice ride here from Tingsboro all the way down to Burlington. A little slow here at the 95 split here down in Burlington. 128-95, still a little busy. Good amount of company here from Wakefield, getting down into Woburn, and then again Lexington into Waltham. 93 south, your brake lights start here right around Mystic Ave, Medford, onto the lower deck, Zakim Bridge. Leverett down ramp pretty much full, getting down to Sturrow Drive. Had an earlier breakdown in the right lane by the Zakim Bridge. That's been cleared away. Tobin Bridge, you can make it up and over into the City Square Tunnel. That's where you get your slowdown. Sumner Tunnel tied up about halfway through, and still slowdowns getting into the entrance to the westbound Ted Williams Tunnel. Eastbound on the Mass Pike, still got a good amount of company here from Natick and the Natick rest area over to 95. Again, Route 16 to Newton Corner. And then one more time from the Market Street overpass in Brighton on into the Prue Tunnel. South of town, 93 northbound, the expressway here, locked up Adams Street, East Milton Square, up past Columbia Road. Southbound's a little busy. Savin Hill down to the gas tank. Couple taps of the brakes on your way down to the Braintree split. And then a little busier here from Braintree. Braintree 93 south over towards the 24 merge by Ponkapog. I'm Kevin Brennan, WBZ's Traffic on the Threes.
6: Just got a glimpse of one of what seemingly are an endless supply of long-range forecasts here in Greater Boston. But they all seem to be saying the same thing, that we're in great shape for several days to come. We'll start with today under hazy sunshine here in Boston. That's because of the wildfire smoke again. Well, it's at temperatures at 79 degrees right now. We'll see highs right around 90. That's above average, but the humidity is going to ease up significantly this afternoon. And wildfire smoke will be with us tomorrow and probably a good bet for Thursday as well. But a change in the air, much drier conditions, temperatures in the lower 80s for the next several days. That includes a great looking start to the weekend and now the complete weekend and even beyond in extreme cases of the long range forecast. And we realize that long range

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1: A United Airlines flight from Dulles to Munich, Germany is sidelined instead in Boston after damage to its windshield. The plane touches down safely. Everyone's okay, but are put up in hotels overnight before the journey to Germany resumes today. Jim McKay, WBZ Boston's News Radio.
0: This summer has not exactly been as cool as the other side of the pillow.
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4: Very hot, especially when working outside, doing construction, working up on roofs. It seems to get hotter and hotter every year.
2: It certainly did between July of 2025 and the month that just passed, measurably, making July 2026 the hottest month in the lower 48 states, going back as far as records go to 1895, according to the National Oceanic and Atmospheric Administration.
5: It's good to deal with it. That's all we got to do.
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0: An Atlantic hurricane season continues to lay low, but there are signs it could be heating up. With just two named storms so far this year, forecasters are watching disturbances off the coast of Africa that experts at the National Hurricane Center are not even sure will amount to anything. Well, typically, it's a slower than normal year in years in which El Nino is present, and this year's event is being called a Super El Nino. So Arthur and Bertha are the only named storms so far. Atlantic hurricane season runs through the end of November. It's 9:38. Wall Street is doing its thing this morning. Let's check out the numbers and what's moving the market this morning with Bloomberg Business. Here's Courtney Donahoe.
7: Well, good morning. Hopes for a deal to revive the Strait of Hormuz as easing worries about inflation. Speaking of that, Wall Street now turns to consumer price data out tomorrow for clues on the Federal Reserve's next steps when it comes to interest rates. At the open, stocks are steady. The S&P 500 is little changed. The Dow rising 165 points. Meantime, Bumble will allow men to make the first move in messaging on its dating app, marking a major reversal from the company's Women Go First model. The new concept allows anyone to send an opening message, assuming they've matched first. The company is also increasing the message response window to 72 hours, up from 24 hours, after it said users reported feeling pressure to reply quickly. The changes roll out today to all Bumble users globally. I'm Courtney Donahoe, Bloomberg Business on WBZ Boston's News Radio.
0: Still to come, it's another tequila sunrise. Beware at the blender. A warning coming up next. It's 9:39.
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3: Red Sox lose their third straight game, this time falling to the Blue Jays 2-1. The Sox will look to bounce back tonight. First pitch in Toronto is at 7:07. Meanwhile, interim manager Chad Tracy says the plan is to activate catcher Adley Rutschman for tonight's game. The Patriots welcome the Colts to Foxborough today for a joint practice ahead of their preseason game Thursday night. Tight end Hunter Henry is excited to go against a different team.
4: We've just been going against each other for 2.5 weeks now, over and over and over again. You're going against the same guy over and over again. So, and it's kind of cool to just, like, it's the first time we're a full team.
3: And the Pats say that they've traded offensive lineman Caden Wallace and a 2029 seventh-round pick to the Dolphins for a sixth-round pick in 2028. Dan Watkins, WBZ Boston's News Radio.
5: On the roads every 10 minutes and at 9:43. Now is that time with Kevin Brennan and the Subaru Retailers of New England. All-wheel drive, traffic on the threes.
6: And Jeff, they're setting up the work zone here in Taunton. Route 24 southbound before Route 140. You got delays pushing you back to Route 44 on that. Northbound, not too bad. Tap of the brakes up at 139 in Stoughton. 95 northbound, moving a whole lot better now. Attleboro up through the Foxboro stretch. Got a little company here as you work your way out of the Sharon area up to the 93-95 split and 95-128 northbound. Just a little slow off of the Canton area and getting up towards Route 1. 93 southbound, still good amount of company, getting by 28 and 24 here in Randolph. That northbound expressway, you can make it up to East Milton Square. On and off the brakes from there, up past Columbia Road, and now again getting into the northbound Tip O'Neill Tunnel. Southbound slow down, Savin Hill down to the gas tank, and then a little busy again here. In fact, quite heavy, East Milton Square down to the Braintree split. Route 3 northbound, you get some company here coming up past Union Street. Southbound slowdowns getting into that Derby Street lane drop. Now downtown Boston, 93 is slow go. Mystic Avenue on to the lower deck and Zakim Bridge. Leverett down ramp hung up from the lane drop down to Sturro Drive. Inbound Tobin Bridge, you hit the brakes here inside the City Square Tunnel. Sumner Tunnel's pretty much eased out, but the westbound Ted Williams Tunnel still quite heavy at the entrance and getting most of the way through the tunnel itself. Kevin Brennan, WBZ's Traffic on the Threes.
5: Easy sunshine 79 in Boston this morning. Humidity level still up there, but will ease up a little bit more this afternoon. Daytime highs today right around 90. Much more comfortable air for days to come on the way.
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5: Great stretch of weather going to continue for the rest of the work week, and it looks like into the weekend as well. We're getting there. In some cases, we're just getting started. It's only Tuesday, August 11th. I'm Jeff Brown, and here are the five things you need to know at 9:45. Just underway, day 11 in the Lindsay Clancy murder trial gets started in Plymouth Superior Court with a return to the stand with more testimony under cross-examination by a psychiatrist to Clancy. Cheating death, a longtime lifeguard in Maine tells how he survives being dragged 6 feet underwater by a great white shark. To the polls, another primary election day in America is underway. Voters in four states cast ballots and a special election for Lindsey Graham's seat in South Carolina. Warming up, July sets an all-time record for hottest daytime and, for that matter, nighttime temperatures in the lower 48. In the war with Iran, President Trump responds to its demands to pay up by demanding payment as well.
7: In a social media post, the president responded to the Iranian demand for reparations or damages by saying it's an interesting idea, because he says he's now likewise demanding compensation from Iran for, quote, all of the people that they have killed and gravely wounded with their roadside bombs in many conflicts. The president also says compensation should be paid to the families of protesters who've been killed in Iran, he says, over the last 50 years.
5: That is ABC's Stephen Portnoy, and we are learning this morning the U.S. forces have fired on a Panamanian vessel that is believed to have tried to skirt the U.S. naval blockade in the Strait of Hormuz today. Also, President Trump rolls back the rules on childhood vaccinations, and kids will roll up their sleeves less often.
8: Vaccinations for hepatitis B, COVID-19, and influenza, among others, are no longer recommended for all children. In addition, this executive order directs the Attorney General to advance legal challenges against states that violate children's rights to religious or medical vaccination exemptions.
5: The president drops disease protection from 11 inoculations to 11 shots and treats the MMR combo as against measles, mumps, and rubella in separate shots. This is all relying on unfounded claims that childhood vaccinations cause autism. Medical professionals raise an alarm, and Massachusetts Governor Healey says this state will continue on its current course of action. A Senate race deep in the heart of Texas is ripe for deep fakes in political campaign ads.
9: In one, Republican Ken Paxton is seen driving a convertible with two mistresses as passengers. In another ad, his Democratic opponent, James Tallarico, is depicted in a dress singing about transgender rights.
10: Boys in white dresses with blue satin sashes.
9: Texas is one of 29 states with laws against AI-generated political ads, but here the ban applies only within 30 days of an election. Jim Ryan, ABC News in Dallas-Fort Worth.
5: It is 9:48, and one of the masters of artificial intelligence, Meta CEO Mark Zuckerberg, wants to set lower barriers.
11: Zuckerberg made the call Monday as Meta released a new AI model called Muse Glimmer. It's smaller than other top AI models in use and is looking to serve as a system that can run directly on someone's device. Zuckerberg said new policies for open-weight models are needed if domestic AI companies want to lead the industry. Open weight models have publicly accessible components for customization as opposed to closed models, which companies keep under their full control. I'm at Mattinson.
5: Hazy sunshine 79 in Boston this Tuesday morning. It is hotter than hot, though, in greater Boston. In fact, Peabody is on fire. And that's a good thing. It puts Peabody in a new ranking from Realtor.com at the top of the list for the nation's hottest zip code. The 01960 wins with online home listing views and how quickly those homes sell. Seven of the nation's hottest 25 zip codes are, in fact, in New England. Peabody marks its first appearance on the list in 5 years and takes the cake, too, with a median list price of $600,000. The city's homes have been viewed more than four times the national average, and those properties do not last barely 3 weeks on the market. Beverly also makes that list. It's also where a young entrepreneur says, where's the beef?
12: It's a place where I want people to feel comfortable and happy and enjoy their summertime.
13: Max's backyard roast beef restaurant owner, Max Savetti, makes it feel like home with outdoor picnic tables, umbrellas, and 80s music playing in the background. But the star attraction here is his signature roast beef sandwiches.
12: It's like one of my first jobs was at Mino's Roast Beef in Marblehead. When I went to school in South Carolina for college, I would make roast beefs there.
13: Perfecting his recipes and the restaurant concept. Then
12: I drove by on Rancho Street, I saw for sale sign, and then here I am.
13: He just turned 24. Many in his family are now his employees.
12: So I have my mom, my dad, my brother and sister that work here, and then I have some friends. It's definitely weird, like, cutting my mom a check, you know, because, you know, she raised me and she's now my employee. But really appreciate their help, because without them, I wouldn't be able to do this.
13: From Beverly, Sherry Small, WBZ, Boston's News Radio.
5: And when you want to wash down that sandwich with a tasty beverage,
14: wasting away.
15: TikToker Haley Peacock claims making margaritas is dangerous. Says she got second-degree burns from hand-squeezing 30 limes, then spending the rest of the day in the sun. Dermatologists aren't surprised. Lime juice is the most common cause of something called phytophotodermatitis. Peacock described it as blisters the size of golf balls on her hands. To reduce the risk, wash your hands with soap and water after handling lime or other plant juices and use SPF outdoors. I'm Sarah Lee Kessler.
5: Risk many of us might be willing to take, by the way.
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5: 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We'll check the roads next.
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5: 9:53, we check on the roadways this morning, and we have many problems earlier today. Let's check it out right now with the Subaru Retailers of New England all-wheel drive traffic on the threes.
6: Well, it's certainly getting a lot better than it was earlier this morning. Minimal on the crashes here. In fact, we're just picking up a new crash, Route 3 northbound after Derby Street here, so watch out for delays behind that. A little slow again up at Union Street. 24 southbound, you're jammed up getting into the work zone before Route 140 here in Taunton. Those delays are back to Route 44. 24 northbound, tap of the brakes at 139. 95 northbound, a little slow coming up past Neponset Street on your way up to the 93-95 split here in Canton. Northbound Expressway, that's jammed up. East Milton Square, up past Columbia Road. You got a little running room, but not much. Then you're jammed again here after Mass Ave. Getting up into the O'Neill Tunnel to a right lane crash before Storrow Drive inside the tunnel itself. Now, the south Bound Expressway, that's locked up here, slow going anyway. South Bay down to the gas tank, and then you're jammed from Granite Avenue down to a disabled vehicle at Furnace Brook Parkway. Eastbound on the Mass Pike, still a good amount of company here from just before the Natick Rest Area over to Route 95. After that, okay through Newton, but then you're jammed up here, Market Street overpass Brighton into the Prude Tunnel. Downtown 93, slow going. Somerville onto the lower deck, Zakem Bridge. The Leverett Down ramp is full. Inbound Tobin Bridge, you hung up inside the City Square Tunnel. Storrow Drive eastbound jammed up through the Copley Tunnel with heavy exiting delays over to Government Center by the Longfellow Bridge. Sumner Tunnel's all eased out from East Boston. Still slow downs approaching the westbound Ted Williams Tunnel. Kevin Brennan, WBZ's Traffic on the Threes.
5: Meteorologist Joe Lundberg checks in now in the four-day WBZ AccuWeather forecast.
21: Sunshine mixing with clouds today, breezy and quite warm, but with lowering humidity, the high 88. Partly to mostly cloudy tonight, those will range from about 60 in the coolest spots inland to near 70 in downtown Boston. Tomorrow, sunshine mixed with clouds and quite nice, the high 83. On Thursday, intervals of clouds and sun, warm and becoming more humid, with a shower and thunderstorm in the area mainly during the afternoon hours, the high Thursday, 85. For Friday, partly to mostly sunny, breezy, and much less humid, the high 84. I'm AccuWeather meteorologist Joe Lundberg, WBZ, Boston's News Radio.
5: 79 in Boston, hazy sunshine. It's 9:56, whatever floats. 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
22: 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Very
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5: They think of everything. WBZ TV's Brandon Truitt, and they also thought of this. Crews change the water in between every session. Smokey Hayes in Boston. Get it while it's hot. And not as humid today, with highs right around 90. Coming up on WBZ News Radio this morning, another health professional gets grilled at the Lindsey Clancy murder trial. The president ups a payment ante, and if a name shows up in election papers, does it make a sound? Nicole Davis is next.
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29: -79 degrees in Boston right now. It is 10 o'clock on this Tuesday morning. Thanks for joining us. I'm Nicole Davis, and here's what's happening. Another day of testimony is underway right now in the Lindsey Clancy murder trial. But first, the judge heard a motion today from the defense about additional witnesses. Clancy's lawyer, Kevin Reddington, wants to bring in witnesses to testify about McLean Hospital. That is where Clancy sought psychiatric treatment a few weeks before killing her children. The judge says he will take that under advisement. Jurors have now been brought in. Testimony has resumed. We are now hearing from Rebecca Gelada, a psychiatric nurse practitioner who specializes in women's mental health. We'll get you updates throughout the day on the trial right here on WBZ, streaming always on the iHeartRadio app. Pakistan's defense minister says the U.S. and Iran are approaching what he calls, quote, some sort of an arrangement when it comes to peace in the region. Iran yesterday releasing demands as part of those negotiations, including the ending of sanctions and compensation. President Trump, in response, says the U.S. wants to be compensated, too. Here's ABC's Stephen Portnoy.
30: In a social media post, the president responded to the Iranian demand for reparations or damages by saying it's an interesting idea. because he says he's now likewise demanding compensation from Iran for, quote, all of the people that they have killed and gravely wounded with their roadside bombs in many conflicts. The president also says compensation should be paid to the families of protesters who've been killed in Iran, he says, over the last 50 years.
29: Now, this comes as we're learning a bit more about the president's departure from the NATO summit in Turkey last month. At the time, we told you that plans for him to take the newer Air Force One had to be scuttled at the last minute over security threats involving Iran. Now the Washington Post reports the president wasn't actually on the older Air Force One either when it took off. Here's ABC's Karen Hua.
7: According to the Washington Post, Trump boarded the older Air Force One in front of the cameras, waving from the stairs, and then slipped out a door on the other side of the plane into an airport catering truck, which then drove him to a smaller military jet. Defense Secretary Pete Hegseth reportedly flew with him, boarding separately to make the flight look routine.
29: The Pentagon says it uses every tool at its disposal to address threats against the president from, quote, many enemies of America who have their sights on him. And at 10:02, a state trooper is on the mend after a crash in Brockton overnight. This all happened around 11 o'clock on the 800 block of Belmont Street. Now, details are slim about what exactly happened here. We do know three people overall were hurt, the trooper and the driver and the passenger in the other vehicle. We don't know how seriously they were hurt, but all three were taken to a hospital for treatment. The driver of the other vehicle also cited for distracted driving and lane violations. It is 10:03. Traffic and weather together. We've got the Subaru Retailers of New England all-wheel drive traffic on the threes. Hello there, Kevin Brennan.
6: And good morning to you, Nicole Davis. We'll take it up to the north here. 495 southbound, getting reports of a crash right at Route 38 here in Tewksbury. Watch out for delays building behind that. Routes 393, you're in pretty good shape right now. 128 northbound, slowdowns, your normal stuff here, getting up towards Lowell Street and Peabody. Southbound, just a little sluggish coming down through Wakefield into Woburn. Again, getting down past Route 2 in that Lexington stretch. Northbound, you got a good amount of company here. Newton, Route 16, getting up past the Mass Pike and on up into Waltham. Now, 93 is mentioned. A nice ride and over all the way down to the lower deck. And then you get your slowdowns on the lower deck getting onto the Zakim Bridge. Leverett down ramp is full, getting down to Storrow Drive. Storrow Drive eastbound, slowdowns through the Copley Tunnel with heavy exiting delays here to Government Center. You hung up southbound Route 1, Tobin Bridge inside the City Square Tunnel. Airport tunnels are looking a lot better. Sumner's okay. Westbound Ted, still a little company, but seems to be moving. Northbound Expressway, you're on the brakes here. Right around East Milton Square, brake lights continue up past Columbia Road. Stay slow all the way up to a disabled vehicle. Right lane crash, actually, before Storrow Drive inside the tunnel. Southbound Expressway, that's quite busy here. From just after Columbia Road, we're going to call it most of the way down to a disabled vehicle here at Furnace Brook Parkway. Kevin Brennan, WBZ's Traffic on the Threes.
29: Okay, much like yesterday, we have a bit of hazy sun out there today, some clouds as well. We've got a breeze too, a high near 88 to 90, and the humidity will be a factor again today. Again, not overwhelmingly so, but enough to be a bit muggy. For tonight, partly to mostly cloudy, low near 60 in the inland suburbs, close to 70 downtown. Keep this in mind, by the way, we are going to have a bit of wildfire smoke in the air because of those fires out west. So keep that in mind if you happen to have some medical conditions. For tomorrow, sun and clouds, a high near 83. Thursday, mix of sun and clouds, could have some storms in the afternoon and a high near 85. In Boston right now at 10:05, it is certainly a little bit hazy outside. Otherwise, we've got blue sky and we're at 79 degrees. Some not so great news coming down this week if you're a jalapeno lover. Products with the pepper in it have been recalled at several major grocery stores, including a few in Massachusetts. It's all thanks to the latest salmonella outbreak.
8: Here in Hanover, along Route 53, there's a Target and Trader Joe's within a mile of one another. They're both on the growing list of stores that have jalapeno products that could be contaminated.
9: I'm not really concerned about the outbreak.
10: Just heard about the jalapenos.
8: Talking to some shoppers who have a mixed reaction, the recall is now affecting a wide range of products, anything from pico de gallo to salsa, even
11: guacamole. Denise tells me she's leaving jalapeno-based products on the shelves for the time being.
10: Had them recently, won't be buying them for a little while as well.
11: Mike from Quincy says he's always taking precautions.
12: And when I do produce, such as lettuce, if I do berries, I rinse them real well.
11: Others, not so much.
13: I don't really pay attention to it.
11: If you have any of the affected products, you can return them for a refund. In Hanover, Jim McKay, WBZ, Boston's News Radio.
29: More trouble over campaign signatures, this time in the Suffolk County DA's race. The Globe reporting several elected officials in Chelsea say their signatures were listed in support of candidate Rachel Rollins. They claim, though, they never actually signed up for that. Two other people say they only signed once for the nomination, but their name showed up twice. On social media, Rollins says the community gathered her signatures, and she says even if you were to take off every signature from Chelsea, she still would have crossed the threshold to be on the ballot. The Globe reached out to the Secretary of State's office for comment. It said if any criminal referrals came out of this, the state attorney general would be handling it to avoid conflict of interest with the Suffolk DA's office. The AG's office says it is aware of the reports and it takes allegations of election fraud seriously. Now, hospitals and health clinics are still closing their doors all over the country for many reasons, and that's got more American families living in a maternity care desert. ABC's Jim Ryan has more on what that is.
14: The nonprofit says that nearly 100 labor and delivery units nationwide have closed since the start of 2024, with rural America hit the hardest. The operators of those facilities blame financial pressure, workforce shortages, and a falling U.S. birth rate for their decision to shut down. March of Dimes says 2.5 million women of childbearing age live in counties considered maternity care deserts. Jim Ryan, ABC News.
29: And at 10:08, it's time for Bloomberg Business. Courtney Donahoe, it looks like Domino's is giving pizza a personal twist.
15: Yeah, Domino's is set to release a new personal-sized pie later this month. Good morning. According to the Wall Street Journal, the new rectangle-shaped pizza will be called the Domino. The chain is aiming for customers who might otherwise opt for a burger or a chicken sandwich. Domino's has spent the past 2 years researching what Americans look for when they chose fast food. But the Domino will be available August 31st with a one-topping version sold for $8. Turning to the markets, investors continue to assess the latest developments in the Middle East. The U.S. and Iran may be close to an agreement over the Strait of Hormuz, and this is supporting stocks. The S&P 500 is rising 9 points, the Dow gaining 95. The Nasdaq, the tech-heavy Nasdaq, is little changed. I'm Courtney Donahoe, Bloomberg Business on WBZ Boston's News Radio.
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3: My guys at Atlantic Power Cleaning say good morning. They say good afternoon. They'll walk the job with you, before and after. I'm always on the job. I'll wash anywhere. I don't care. You know what? I'll give you my cell. 617-908-1328.
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4: The last time the Red Sox lost three games in a row was mid-June. And here they are almost a month later trying to break a three-game skid tonight as they play the second of four at Toronto. The offense just wasn't there last night in the loss, but new catcher Adley Rutschman was and should be available tonight when Boston takes the field. Interim manager Chad Tracy.
5: He should be active catching and active. It's more that he played two in a row on the rehab so that we give him a recovery day to like do his work here and then have him available hopefully for a couple days in a row.
4: The three-time All-Star working his way back into the lineup from wrist inflammation. Patrick Sandoval will get the start in the mound tonight for the Sox. Toronto will send hard-throwing Dylan Cease to the hill. Opening pitch just after 7. Chris Vama, WBZ. Boston's News Radio.
29: It is 10:13. Let's go back to the roads now and traffic and weather together. We've got the Subaru Retailers of New England all-wheel drive traffic on the threes. 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
6: All right, we got a tough go on that northbound expressway, Nate. And come out of Braintree and make it up to East Milton Square, but then you're jammed up quite heavily all the way up into the O'Neill Tunnel to a crash taking out the right lane just before Storrow Drive in the tunnel. So if you're coming up on it, stay to the left to get around it. Southbound expressway, you got your brake lights here. Columbia Road down to the gas tank, but basically you stay slow all the way down to a broken down vehicle here at Furnace Brook Parkway. Now Route 3 northbound, that's jammed up. 228 Rockland getting up to a left lane crash after Derby Street. Stay to the right, just that right lane getting by. And 24 southbound, that's tied up. Route 44 Rainham getting down to the work zone here before Route 140 in Taunton. Mass Pike eastbound, just some right lane exiting delays here to Route 95 in Weston, and then you slow again into that left lane closure before Fenway Park. Downtown 93 slow on the lower deck getting onto the Zakin Bridge with the lever down ramp full down to Storrow Drive. 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The road to recovery starts there. Kevin Brennan, WBZ's Traffic on the Threes.
29: And at 10:14, we are looking pretty good outside today. A mix of sun and clouds. Only a fly in the ointment, I guess you could say, is that we do have some wildfire smoke in the air because of those wildfires out west. So do not be surprised if things look a little bit on the hazier side today. We have a high in the upper 80s with a bit of a humid feel in the air. For tonight, partly to mostly cloudy, a low near 60 in the inland suburbs, 70 if you're downtown. Then for tomorrow, not as warm, sun and clouds, and a high near 80.
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29: Up to 81 degrees right now in Boston. It is 10:15 on this Tuesday. Thanks for joining us. I'm Nicole Davis, and here are the five things you need to know. One person is dead. Another was rushed to the hospital after a crash on 190 in Leominster this morning. Lindsay Clancy murder trial continues today. We're hearing more from Rebecca Gelotta right now, a psychiatric nurse practitioner. Meantime, President Trump responds to Iran's demands of reimbursement from the war, saying Iran instead should be compensating the United States. And Governor Maura Healey is among those pushing back on the Trump administration's limit of childhood vaccines. Well, 1016, it turns out Peabody is the place to be right now for homebuyers, not just here in Massachusetts, but apparently all over the country.
7: Where better to talk about Peabody than at the Peabody Diner, a favorite spot for locals, including AJ, who's lived here for over 70 years.
20: Construction is getting high. We're getting a new police station, fire station. New high school's coming soon. So, yeah, the population is growing.
7: So he's not very surprised that Peabody is number one on the list of hottest zip codes for Realtor.com. The site says despite a median home asking price of $667,000, Bostonians are moving in because the city appeals to a wide range of buyers.
20: Closest proximity to all the major highways and Boston, public transportation. It's a great city.
7: And Peabody isn't alone in the top 10 list. Westfield in Western Mass comes in at number 5. In Peabody, James Rojas, WBZ, Boston's News Radio.
29: Now the state says it's changing things up when it comes to the replacement of a busy bridge in Beverly. WBZ's Sherry Small tells us why.
21: MassDOT had been moving ahead with plans to replace the drawbridge that's been closed down over the Bass River with a new drawbridge. But now the state says a fixed bridge would be significantly more cost effective. It would stand 17.4 feet above high water, allowing most smaller boats to pass without a bridge opening. But some taller boats, including sailboats, could be blocked.
22: I believe that we should have a swinging bridge.
21: This boater isn't happy about the change of plans.
22: If you can't get a 30-foot boat underneath that bridge, what good is having the water here? I mean, they might as well fill it in. You know what I mean?
21: The Coast Guard is taking written public comments through August 28th. Construction could begin in 2027, completion expected in spring of 2031. In Beverly, Sherry Small, WBZ Boston's News Radio.
29: Bridgewater rallying behind its Little Leaguers as they battle back to another World Series. They're just one win away from heading back to Williamsport.
23: The Bridgewater Little Leaguers showed no mercy, but tournament officials did as the local Sluggers beat Vermont 11-1 by mercy rule.
24: Taking it by storm, right? They won states in a similar fashion to the way that they just won now, which was mercy rule, one hitter from the pitch. Got a lot of steam behind him, and the town's super excited. Bridgewater loves the Little League.
23: Drew Brissett is the GM of Barrett's Alehouse in Bridgewater. He says they're hosting another watch party Thursday night when Bridgewater plays for the New England Regional Championship.
24: We'll have volume on throughout the restaurant. So 47 big screen TVs is really no better spot to come and root on the Bridgewater Little League.
23: This community is ready to keep cheering the boys on.
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24: Let's go, Bridgewater Little League. Get it done.
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23: Bridgewater will face the winner of the Maine-Vermont matchup, which is Wednesday afternoon. From Bridgewater, I'm Jared Brosnan, WBZ Boston's News Radio.
29: Already at 10:18, other news. Let's go now to South America, where the race is on in Colombia to find survivors after yesterday's deadly quake. A 7.4 magnitude earthquake hit in western Colombia. It was felt as far away as Ecuador and the Colombian capital of Bogota, about 250 miles away. So far, almost 170 people have been confirmed dead. The country's president has declared a national disaster.
27: First responders urgently searching for people trapped under the rubble. In the city of Cali, where at least 19 buildings collapsed, rescuers using their bare hands and buckets, scooping debris as they search for survivors. This woman says thanks to a Google alert, she and her family were able to evacuate, but sadly, many did not manage to make it out. The country bracing for aftershocks. This quake comes less than 2 months after twin earthquakes struck neighboring Venezuela.
29: That is ABC's Melissa Adan reporting there from Los Angeles. And in the waters off Alaska, people on a small boat recently found themselves stranded as they ran out of gas. They called on the radio for help, and reports say even though Facebook owner Mark Zuckerberg's yacht was nearby, they didn't help out.
28: Reports are that while Zuckerberg's yacht was closer, a small cruise ship made the rescue instead. Maritime law mandates that the nearest ship is to render aid to a distress call. In a social media post, a passenger on the cruise ship said that fellow passengers booed loudly when the captain explained the situation. A spokesperson told the Alaska Beacon Sunday that the Tech Titan and his family were not on board during the incident.
8: I'm Mark Mayfield.
29: And closer to home, rescue crews last night making their way to Southbridge to help somebody who fell almost 50 feet down an embankment. They were called to Crane Street just after 7 o'clock last night. The crews using ropes and a basket to help hoist the woman up to safety. A Telegram reports she was taken then to Harrington Hospital for treatment. No word on how she's doing right now or what led to her falling down the embankment in the first place. A change in plans yesterday for people on an American Airlines flight. The plane had to turn around after it hit a bunch of birds and caught fire.
9: Shortly after takeoff, around 8:40 a.m., the pilots declaring a mayday, citing an engine issue caused by hitting birds. Other pilots reporting to the tower that they saw birds go right into the plane's left engine. The Boeing 737 already over water, forced to turn back. Those 172 passengers landing safely at Myrtle Beach International Airport.
29: That is ABC's Gio Benita is there. American Airlines says the plane is now out of service for inspection. It is 10:21. We'll see what's happening on the highways in 2 minutes.
2: You have the app, but do you have the story?
10: 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It's not a breakdown. There's a state police cruiser there. They have the left-hand lane blocked for the ducks that are walking on the left shoulder. I love that.
11: You're gonna be all right? You're very emotional.
10: It's the best thing I ever heard.
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29: 10:23, traffic and weather together. The Subaru Retailers of New England, all-wheel drive, traffic on the threes. Oh, Kevin, what now?
6: Well, we've got delays up to the north here, Nicole. 495 southbound, you're locked up. Route 133 here. Tewksbury getting down to a crash, taking out the right lane here at Route 38. Stay to the left to get around it, and then you're looking pretty good down to that Chelmsford stretch. 128.95, looking pretty good now from Linfield, getting down into that Lexington stretch. You may get a tap of the brakes or two here from Lexington getting down into the Waltham stretch. If you're heading into downtown, 93 southbound, you're not too bad here. You can make it all the way down to the lower deck. Slowdowns on the deck getting onto the Zakim Bridge and into the tunnel. Leverett down ramp pretty much full off of 93 getting down to Sturrow Drive. Sturrow Drive eastbound exiting delays to Government Center has got you back to the Copley Tunnel. Inbound Tobin Bridge, you're all eased out, as are the airport tunnels, looking good to and from Boston Logan. Eastbound on the Mass Pike, right lane exiting delays to Route 95. Seeing some slowdowns again approaching Newton Corner and again into the lane closure before Fenway Park. Northbound on Route 3, that's quite heavy. Just about Route 53 now, getting up to a left lane crash after Derby Street. Northbound expressways busy East Milton Square most of the way up to the tunnel. Earlier crash we had inside is cleared away. 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Danny Did. Kevin Brennan, WBZ's Traffic on the Threes.
29: All right, 10:25, time for the four-day WBZ AccuWeather forecast. 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
0: Hazy sunshine mixed with some clouds, breezy and very warm this afternoon, but turning less humid, the high 88, and partly to mostly cloudy skies tonight, the low near 60 for the coolest spots inland, closer to 70 in downtown Boston. For tomorrow, a nice day with sunshine and some clouds, the high 83. On Thursday, intervals of clouds and sun warm and becoming more humid. There can be a thunderstorm as well, especially in the afternoon, the high 85. On Friday, partly to mostly sunny, breezy, much less humid, the high 84. I'm AccuWeather meteorologist Joe Lundberg, WBZ, Boston's News Radio.
29: 81 degrees in Boston.
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29: And at 10:26, it is time for New England business, and job cuts are coming in Franklin. Pure Safety Group says it is packing up and leaving town for good. The Texas-based company is known for its Guardian Fall brand of height safety equipment for people like tower climbers and construction workers. In a notice to the state, it says it is closing down its facility on Beaver Street in October. Five workers in all expected to lose their jobs. And there's a new report out this week confirming what you may already know to be true. Your electricity bill has cost quite a bit more than it used to.
3: This new report coming from Cambridge energy think tank Synapse Energy Economics showing that consumers across New England have been overcharged on their bills over the past decade. A review from 2015 to 2024 found that on average in the Commonwealth, we paid an extra $22 per month. Now, this isn't a problem that comes directly from Eversource or National Grid, but rather the power suppliers from whom they purchase the energy from. They're also paying premiums. Beacon Hill has been trying to hammer home legislation to lower costs. A lot of the options, however, involve mostly shifting the costs around. In the long run, we're going to be paying the piper either way. Jim McKay, WBZ, Boston's News Radio.
29: 10:27, just ahead in the news at 10:30, the latest on the Lindsay Clancy trial.
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29: 10:30 in Boston right now. We're at 81 degrees. We are seeing a bit of hazy sun out there. We'll get more on the forecast in just about 3 minutes. I'm Nicole Davis. Good to have you with us on this Tuesday. Here is what's happening. Another day of testimony is underway right now in the Lindsay Clancy murder trial in Plymouth. We're hearing from Rebecca Gelada. She's a psychiatric nurse practitioner who specializes in women's mental health and treated Clancy for a time. Before the testimony started today, the judge heard a motion from the defense about witnesses. Clancy's lawyer, Kevin Reddington, says he wants to bring in witnesses to testify specifically about McLean Hospital. That is where Clancy sought psychiatric treatment a few weeks before killing her kids. The judge says he will take that under advisement. Meantime, at 10:31, Governor Maura Healey is condemning the latest move on vaccines from President Trump and Health Secretary Robert F. Kennedy Jr. She says the move to break up certain vaccines, like the MMR shot, and limit the number of vaccinations kids get ignores decades of science and puts the health of our kids at risk.
4: The American Academy of Pediatrics is calling the president's changes dangerous. A member of the FDA Vaccine Advisory Committee notes the timing of these changes could not be worse.
5: This is happening when we've had the biggest measles epidemic in more than 30 years.
4: In a new executive order, President Trump now recommends children get shots for 11 diseases, down from 18 as recommended by the CDC. The plan also includes splitting measles, mumps, and rubella into three separate shots instead of one.
29: ABC's Karen Hua there reporting from D.C. Meantime, oil prices on the way back up as both Iran and the United States dig in their heels on what it will take to end the war and open up the Strait of Hormuz. ABC's Stephen Portnoy reports President Trump is hitting back at the Iranians online over their demands for compensation.
7: This is the first response we've seen from the president, a post on social media in which he says that this whole conversation of reparations or compensation to Iran was never mentioned, he said, in any of our negotiations or meetings. But he says it is an interesting idea because now he says he's likewise demanding compensation from Iran for all the people he says that they have killed and gravely wounded with their roadside bombs and many conflicts. He says that compensation should be paid to the families of hundreds of thousands of innocent protesters that he says Iran has killed.
29: Meantime as well, reports say a Saudi-owned commercial ship was hit by a missile while making its way through the Bab al-Mandeb Strait today in the Red Sea, right by Yemen. And before we take a look at traffic at 10:32, state police investigating a deadly crash on I-190 in Leominster. This happened around 5:15 on the southbound side, just by Route 2. The road was closed for hours for the cleanup, causing a major backup for the morning commute. The person killed has not been identified, but we do know they're a man from Fitchburg. The other driver involved was taken to a nearby hospital for treatment. We do not know how badly they were hurt. No word on what caused that crash. 33. Let's go see what's happening on the roads now in traffic and weather together. The Subaru retailers up New England, all-wheel drive, traffic on the threes, all jammed up on 495, Kev.
6: Yeah, it is. 495 southbound. You first have some slowdowns coming down past Ward Hill here in Haverhill, and then you're jammed up again soon after Route 93 Andover, getting most of the way over towards Route 38. We just cleared a crash not too long ago, so I got to think of the next couple of minutes these delays will ease out. Heading into downtown, 93 can make it all the way down to the lower deck. Slow going from there onto the Zakim Bridge. Levered down ramp is full. The Tobin Bridge and the airport tunnels are all in good shape. The river roads overall not too bad. Seeing some slowdowns westbound on Sterile Drive just before the BU Bridge. You may have a work crew set up. I'll swing that camera see what we could see there. Eastbound on the Mass Pike, still some right lane exiting delays. Route 95, a little busy at Newton Corner. And again, getting through the left lane closure before Fenway Park. Route 3 northbound, a little extra heavy here. Route 53 up past Derby Street, where we just cleared a crash not too long ago. Northbound Expressway, slowdowns East Milton Square up past Columbia Road, again into the O'Neill Tunnel. Southbound's busy, South Bay, most of the way down to East Milton Square. We had an earlier breakdown down by Furnace Brook Parkway. That has been cleared away, but there might be something else here just after Furnace Brook. I'll have to take a look into that. 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
29: Alrighty, we might be seeing a little bit of wildfire smoke out there today. Certainly not like it was, last month when the skies were yellow and it was really quite difficult to breathe outside. Not quite to that extent, but do not be surprised if there is a little bit of haze in the sky, and you might notice some of that as we go through the afternoon. Clouds out there as well. Humidity-wise, still pretty sticky outside. We've got dew points in the high 60s, so pretty much just like yesterday. We have a high today pushing the upper 80s, low 90s, and not too much of a breeze, but a little bit of one depending on where you are to maybe give you a little bit of relief. For tonight, partly to mostly cloudy, low near 60 if you're inland, 70 in downtown Boston. Slightly cooler tomorrow. We've got a high only in the low 80s with a mix of sun and clouds. And then we could have some thunderstorms in the afternoon on Thursday with a high near 85. Mostly sunny right now as we make our way across the region, 78 degrees in Lawrence, south of Boston, 82 in Bridgewater, 79 in Marlborough, in Boston at 10:35. It is partly cloudy and 81 degrees. Somebody recently threatened Senator Elizabeth Warren, and there's been a bit of a roadblock when it comes to the investigation. The Springfield Republican reports federal prosecutors are trying to talk with members of Warren's staff as the threat against her came into the office. Warren says she's fine with that happening, but the trouble is the U.S. Attorney's Office from Massachusetts essentially has to ask the Senate for permission first. This is because of the Constitution's separation of powers. Senate Majority Leader John Thune filed a resolution last week. In that resolution, he says both he and Minority Leader Chuck Schumer authorized the staff to testify about the situation. If you thought this past month was especially uncomfortable and hot, you are right.
11: You may have noticed it's been on the steamy side lately.
20: It wears on you.
21: Very hot, especially working outside, doing construction, working up on roofs. It seems to get hotter and hotter every year.
11: It certainly did between July of 2025 and the month that just passed, measurably, making July 2026 the hottest month in the lower 48 states, going back as far as records go to 1895, according to the National Oceanic and

0: felt at the time like he was being pulled under the water by a boat propeller. He said he's never felt such a force. He wasn't hurt, thankfully. He got back to the beach. But Scarborough police say moments later, people on the beach saw the rescue buoy shoot 6 to 8 feet out of the water. Police are urging people at local beaches to be especially careful. Watch out for these sharks, even in relatively shallow water right by the beach. 10:38, time for Bloomberg Business. And Courtney Donahoe, it seems small businesses are feeling a bit better about the economy right now.
1: Yeah, and they're the backbone of America. Mm-hmm. Good morning. Optimism jumped in July to the highest level in nearly a year, according to the National Federation of Independent Business. More of these companies are planning to hire workers and invest in their businesses. At the same time, concerns around inflation have eased for small business owners. The lobbying group says, although uncertainty is currently elevated, Main Street anticipates that business conditions will continue to improve. Checking in on the markets, investors are optimistic around a possible deal between the U.S. and Iran. Away from the Middle East developments, Wall Street is looking to consumer price data tomorrow for fresh signals on the path for interest rates. The S&P 500 right now, along with the Dow, little change. The NASDAQ is down 30 points. I'm Courtney Donahoe, Bloomberg Business on WBZ Boston's News Radio.
0: Okay, 10:39, traffic and weather together. That's coming up in a few minutes at 10:43. Got a crash on 495, a few other problems. Kevin will check in and we'll see what's happening there. Then in the news at 10:45, data center troubles continue on the or in the Merrimack Valley. Stay with us.
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1: As the Pats welcome in Indy for their one and only joint practice against the Colts ahead of Thursday's preseason opener at Foxborough, what does head coach Mike Vrabel envision?
2: Really, it's just important that we get the work in for good reps, for individual reps, for team reps. You know, red zone, good special teams work. I think it'll be good for, you know, some of our young guys that haven't seen some of those.
1: NFL MVP runner-up Drake May has seen a lot of those situations in a few short seasons at the helm of the team. Will Patriots Nation, will the Colts see him on Thursday night?
2: I wouldn't anticipate seeing Drake out there on Thursday. So, you know, but that's all subject to change. That's kind of where my mindset is right now, standing here today.
1: Chris Fama, WBZ. Boston's News Radio.
3: All right, 10:43. Let's go back to the highways now. It's traffic and weather together. The Subaru Retailers of New England all-wheel drive traffic on the threes. 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
4: And this round we go south of town. 24 southbound jammed up quite heavily here from Route 44, Rainham, getting down to the work zone before Route 140. Got a nice ride on the northbound side here from Taunton all the way up to Randolph. Route 3 northbound, a little extra busy here. Route 53 getting up towards Derby Street. That from an earlier crash. Southbound a little slow into the Derby Street lane drop. Now northbound expressway, that's busy here from East Milton Square up past Columbia Road. And then again, getting into the northbound Tip O'Neill Tunnel. Southbound's a slow go. South Bay most of the way down to Granite Avenue. After that, you loosen up quite a bit. We had that earlier breakdown down by Furnace Brook Parkway. Up to the north, 495 southbound. Clear the crash. Route 38 here in Tewksbury. That volume working its way down into the Lowell stretch, approaching the Lowell connector and Route 3. We may have something here, 93 southbound after Dascombe Road, seeing some brake lights there. After that, a little slow at 95, and then you've got a pretty decent ride into downtown here. We hung up just a bit on that lower deck getting onto the Zakim Bridge. 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
3: It's 10:45, and in Boston right now, we are looking at another sunny day out there. No showers or storms or anything like that on the radar. I am definitely seeing a little bit of wildfire smoke reported around the region. This is certainly not like we had a few weeks ago where the skies turned brown and yellow and you could smell the campfire in the air, but it is definitely on the hazier side of things. So keep that in mind if you happen to have some sort of medical condition that might be exacerbated by it. Just something to watch out for today. We've got temperatures in the upper 70s, low 80s here in eastern and central Mass. We have a high today about 88, and then tonight, partly mostly cloudy. Low near 60 inland, 70 if you're downtown.
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3: 10:46 in Boston right now at Logan Airport, 79 degrees. We've got a bit of a breeze off the water right now. More on the four-day forecast coming up. I'm Nicole Davis. Good to be with you on this Tuesday. And here are the five things you need to know. In the Lindsay Clancy murder trial right now in Plymouth, the jury is hearing from a psychiatric nurse practitioner who specialized in women's mental health. A state trooper among three people hurt after a crash in Brockton last night. Rescue efforts continue this hour after yesterday's devastating earthquake in Colombia. Almost 170 people already confirmed dead. And Pakistan's defense minister says the U.S. and Iran are closer to a peace agreement that could reopen the Strait of Hormuz. There's an update now in the battle over data centers in Lowell. Here's WBZ's Jim McKay.
5: A judge orders Markley Lowell to pause installation of four additional diesel backup generators in Lowell while this lawsuit continues. Residents argue that the data center's expansion could worsen air quality, noise, and health concerns in the Sacred Heart neighborhood of Lowell. The court finds a community involvement in the state permitting process appear to be lacking. Lowell City Council has also imposed a 360-day moratorium on new or expanded data centers. The larger lawsuit challenging Markley's air permit still pending, with the decision expected by April of next year. Jim McKay, WBZ, Boston's News Radio.
3: Meantime, Peabody officials are getting ready to debate data center regulations this week. During the meeting on Thursday, they plan to talk about design and performance standards, as well as tax considerations and noise issues. Peabody doesn't have any plans in the pipeline for data centers at this point, but the planning board says it wants to be proactive with any potential regulations. And on Capitol Hill, some House Democrats say they want the biggest names in AI to stop by and testify.
6: Concerned about reports of AI models going rogue and breaking free of their testing environments, some House Democrats are asking Speaker Mike Johnson to schedule hearings. They want AI CEOs and other executives to answer under oath questions about the threats posed by AI development and potential implications for American safety and security. AI breaches have been confirmed by tech giants, including Anthropic and OpenAI. I'm Rory O'Neill.
3: And there's more hacks now potentially connected to Iran against water systems, this time on the West Coast.
7: In Suisun City in the San Francisco Bay Area, a state of emergency has been declared after malicious software infected computers that run 911 call routing, police and fire dispatch, city services and records. The city saying to contain the threat and preserve evidence, it shut down its entire IT network. In Oregon, the state is now confirming a cyber incident in July that included unauthorized access to technology used by a drinking water provider, and the state is assessing any impact on public systems in Oregon. Alex Stone, ABC News.
3: It is 10:48. A Grafton school bus driver who allegedly went off route and disabled interior cameras is now under indictment. Reddy Grace is facing charges of kidnapping and reckless endangerment. Twice last December, he's accused of parking the bus on the side streets and disabling or blocking the bus's cameras, each time with a child on board. Court documents seen by the Telegram show one child was a 5-year-old nonverbal boy. The other was a 3-year-old girl. Grace is due back in court later on this month. Today in Manhattan, Luigi Mangione returns to a courtroom there for another pretrial hearing. This time his attorneys are expected to ask the judge for a live broadcast trial.
8: His lawyers had actually argued that they would pursue a psychiatric defense, only to then abruptly pull that argument when the judge said that they would need to provide psychiatric records in order to do that kind of argument. Now, Mangione is facing both state and federal charges. He's pleaded not guilty to both, but earlier ABC had reported that both sides had been talking about a potential plea deal in the federal trial that ultimately didn't amount to anything. It's not clear how close they got to actually coming to some sort of an agreement there.
3: Mangione's trial set for September 8th. He's accused of killing United Healthcare CEO Brian Thompson back in 2024. Still no winners for Powerball last night. Yes, there's a chance for you, too. That $905 million jackpot now climbing to at least $975 million. But if you prefer cold, hard cash, that's cool. But the payout is now about $422 million. Still, you know, not bad. Mind you, both those options are before taxes. Now, next drawing is tomorrow night with a jackpot that could hit $1 billion. And in extreme heat like this, exercising can be dangerous, but taking certain precautions can help you stay safe.
9: Laura Marsh, the head of sports medicine fellowship at Texas A&M University, recommends exercising in the morning and evening on really hot days.
10: Most importantly is to find a cool space. And so either get in the shade, preferably get into an air-conditioned situation, hydrate, cool cloths, cool water.
9: She says once the temperature is over 90 for a heat index, that's when the concern starts going up. But 103 for heat index really increases the risk of heat illness and heat injury. Marsh says folks should not be out exercising in the sun for probably more than 30 minutes when the heat index hits triple digits. I'm Scott Pringle.
3: And it's 10:51, so we've got traffic coming up.
0: You have the app, but do you have the story?
11: We have some trouble on the expressway. Let's start off with Kristen Eck.
12: Lori, this is shaping up to be a pretty unfun morning here. It's just one of those mornings on the expressway where you wish you could turn around and go home. Well, wait a minute. That's every morning.
11: True that.
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16: 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The Subaru Retailers of New England, all-wheel drive, traffic on the threes. Not the worst day for road work, Kev.
17: No, it's not. And it looks like you got some work crews out to the west here. 495 northbound, slowdown starting just after West Main Street, Hopkinton, getting up to the work zone here by the Mass Pike. So watch out for that. After that, 495 southbound here up in Lowell. We got a disabled tractor trailer off in the breakdown lane by Woburn Street, and that's backing you up to Route 38. 93 southbound, looks like we may have a crash here after Dascombe Road in that Andover stretch, trying to get towards Route 125. That's slowing you down quite a bit. After that, though, you got a nice ride into downtown where you do have your slowdowns, 93 south on that lower deck in Zakem Bridge. And the lever down ramp off of 93, pretty much full, all the way down to Storrow Drive. Storrow Drive east and westbound exiting delays here to Government Center. Tobin Bridge and the airport tunnels are looking pretty good. South of town, Route 3 northbound, locked up here. Slow go from Route 53 most of the way up past Derby Street. Southbound now on the brakes after Route 18 getting down to the Derby Street lane drop. That northbound expressway is busy. Granite Avenue up past Columbia Road. And then a little slow getting into the northbound tunnel. Southbound's on the slow here from right around South Bay getting down to the gas tank. After that, you're a whole lot better. 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Try Aleve today. 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Kevin Brennan, WBZ's Traffic on the Threes.
16: All right, 10:54, time for the four-day WBZ AccuWeather forecast.
18: This afternoon will be breezy and very warm with lowering humidity. Hazy sunshine and some clouds are high 88. Tonight, partly to mostly cloudy, low 60 for the coolest spots inland, about 70 in the city. A pleasant day tomorrow with more sun than clouds, high 83. Thursday, intervals of clouds and sunshine, warm and becoming more humid. There can be a thunderstorm as well, especially in the afternoon, the high 85. Partly to mostly sunny, breezy, and much less humid for Friday, the afternoon, high 84. I'm AccuWeather meteorologist Joe Lundberg, WBZ, Boston's News Radio.
16: Okay, let's take a look at our temperatures outside right now. 83 degrees in Lexington, north of Boston. We're getting up to 84 as we make our way into Danvers. South of Boston, 83 in Scituate, and in Boston at 10:55. It is hazy, sunny, a little bit breezy, and we're at 79 degrees. A Rhode Island hobby shop pulling a one-of-a-kind sports card live on a web stream.
19: Cooper, wow, lag. Holy crap. Oh, we actually did it. This is insane.
20: Wow.
19: I'm shaking a little now. I'm not going to lie.
16: The shop Roadie Breakers hosts live streams where they open boxes of cards for clients. On Monday night, they pulled a debut rookie patch autograph card from Maine native Cooper Flagg. And as you can imagine, the card's worth a pretty penny, to the point where the Dallas Mavericks are willing to trade a signed jersey, a pair of season tickets, and a road trip with the team to get it. Yesterday, patrons at Capron Zoo were mourning on World Lion Day after the loss of the beloved big cat there, Ramses.
21: It was hard not to tear up as one by one Attleboro children said goodbye to Ramses the lion.
22: And I thought he was just sleepy, but he was actually old. But now I miss him because he died.
23: He has always been in our hearts, and we will deeply, deeply, deeply miss him.
21: Ramsey spent about 18 years at Capron Park Zoo, and roughly 100 people came to pay their respects on World Lion Day.
24: It just goes to show you how special he was and how many people he reached.
21: Zoo curator Casey Ribeiro.
1: I worked with him personally for 15 years, but to see it from the guest eyes, it was really special to see that today.
21: She says they're looking to find a new species to take over Ramsey's enclosure. And when the time is right, they hope to bring lions back to Attleboro. From the Capron Park Zoo, I'm Jared Brosnan, WBZ Boston's News Radio. Roaring at the zoo.
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16: 81 degrees in Boston right now. It is 11 o'clock on this Tuesday morning. I'm Nicole Davis. Thanks for joining us. And here's what's happening. It's another day of testimony in Plymouth in the Lindsay Clancy murder trial. We've just been hearing from Rebecca Gelada, a psychiatric nurse practitioner who specialized in women's mental health and treated Clancy for a time. Court is now in recess. Before testimony started, the judge heard a motion from the defense about witnesses. Kevin Ruddington, Clancy's lawyer, says he wants to bring in witnesses specifically to testify about McLean Hospital. That is where Clancy sought psychiatric treatment a few weeks before killing her children at their home. The judge saying today he will take the motion under advisement. Now, with postpartum depression and psychosis in the headlines, hospitals and health clinics are still closing their doors, and that's got more American families living in what's called a maternity care desert. ABC's Jim Ryan has more on that.
30: The nonprofit says that nearly 100 labor and delivery units nationwide have closed since the start of 2024, with rural America hit the hardest. The operators of those facilities blame financial pressure, workforce shortages, and a falling U.S. birth rate for their decision to shut down. March of Dimes says 2.5 million women of childbearing age live in counties considered maternity care deserts. Jim Ryan, ABC News.
16: At 11:01 in Colombia, the race is on to find survivors after yesterday's deadly earthquake. A 7.4 magnitude quake hitting in western Colombia felt as far away as Ecuador. So far, almost 170 people have been confirmed dead.
3: First responders urgently searching for people trapped under the rubble. In the city of Cali, where at least 19 buildings collapsed, rescuers using their bare hands and buckets, scooping debris as they search for survivors. This woman says thanks to a Google alert, she and her family were able to evacuate, but sadly many did not manage to make it out. The country bracing for aftershocks. This quake comes less than 2 months after twin earthquakes struck neighboring Venezuela.
16: That is ABC's Melissa Adan reporting from Los Angeles. Colombia's president now declaring a national disaster. And at 11:02, a state trooper's on the mend after a crash in Brockton overnight. This all happened around 11 o'clock in the 800 block of Belmont Street. Details are slim about what exactly happened here, but we do know the trooper, the driver, and passenger in the other vehicle, all three were hurt. We don't know how seriously they were hurt, but all three were brought to the hospital for treatment. The driver of that other vehicle was cited for lane violations and distracted driving after the crash. It's 11:03. Traffic and weather together. The Subaru Retailers of New England, all-wheel drive, traffic on the threes. Kevin, where are we holding up?
17: Well, once again, up to the north we'll go. 495 southbound. We've got a broken-down tractor trail in the breakdown lane after Woburn Street here in Lowell. And you got some slowdowns pushing you back to about Route 38 here, Tewksbury. 128 northbound, your normal delays getting up towards Lowell Street and Peabody. Southbound, seeing a little more company now coming down through Wakefield and towards Route 93. 93 southbound. Bound jammed up Route 133, getting down to a right lane crash after Dascom Road. Stay to the left to get around that. Then you got a nice ride all the way to the downtown Boston area. In fact, right now, that lower deck and Zakin Bridge are moving nicely into the O'Neill Tunnel. Leverett down ramp, that's busy from the lane drop down to Storo Drive. And Storo Drive east and westbound, watch out for heavy exiting delays here to Government Center by the Longfellow Bridge. Airport tunnels are okay. Eastbound on the Mass Pike, you may get some right lane exiting delays here at Route 95 in Weston, a little slow approaching Newton Corner, right lane exiting delays there, and then not too bad after that getting into the Prude Tunnel. Northbound Route 3, that's quite heavy here. You're on the brakes soon after Route 53, Hanover, getting up past Derby Street and southbound slow going Route 18 down to that Derby Street lane drop. Northbound Expressway, still quite busy. We'll call it Granite Avenue up past Columbia Road, and then a little sluggish into the northbound tunnel. Southbound delays start right around Columbia Road down to the gas tank. Kevin Brennan, WBZ's Traffic on the Threes.
16: For the rest of the afternoon, you should be seeing a bit of haze in the sky. We do have that wildfire smoke making its way into the higher levels of the atmosphere today. So again, it's not going to be intense, but it will be noticeable outside. Otherwise, partly to mostly sunny skies. A very humid day again today. Dew points in the upper 60s, low 70s. Not too much of a breeze, but I am starting to see it gust a bit more closer to the coast in Boston and Marshfield and Scituate. We have a high today in the upper 80s, low 90s. For tonight, partly to mostly cloudy, low near 60 inland, close to 70 downtown. For your Wednesday, tomorrow, sun and clouds and a high in the low 80s. Thursday, mix of sun and clouds, could have some storms in the afternoon, and we've got a high in the mid 80s. It's 81 degrees right now in Rockland, getting north of Boston, 82 in Melrose, 81 in Waltham, and in Boston at 11:05, it is partly cloudy and 81. Little Leaguers in Bridgewater have been fighting for their spot in the World Series, playing in Bristol, Connecticut. They are trying to make their way to the championship of the New England World Tournament, win that, and go to the World Series in Pennsylvania. WBZ's Jared Brosnan checks in.
5: The Red Sox aren't the only team that's hot right now.
6: It's been a crazy success. Everyone's talking about it. Excitement's in the air. We're all in on Bridgewater Little League.
7: It's something that's good for the town.
5: While Bridgewater Little Leaguers keep the train rolling in Bristol, Connecticut, Jim and Jay are making sure the team's home base at Legion Field is in tip-top shape.
6: It's huge. Everyone loves to see kids have fun and excel, so we're really excited here in Bridgewater.
7: Yeah, it'll inspire everybody in town. I mean, you know, the adults, the children, everybody in town.
5: While the 9 a.m. first pitch was too early for a watch party at Barrett's,
8: we're definitely going to throw together a big watch party for the championship game, which I think is Thursday at 7.
5: GM Drew Brissett says they'll have the volume on throughout the restaurant when Bridgewater looks to punch a ticket to the Little League World Series.
8: It was a great turnout. People were excited. Family groups at tables, people hanging around the bar, cheering them on. Looking to repeat that.
5: From Bridgewater, I'm Jared Brosnan, WBZ Boston.
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16: Rescue crews going to Southbridge last night to help somebody who fell almost 50 feet down an embankment. They were called to Crane Street just after 7 o'clock. Crews using ropes and a basket to help hoist the woman to safety. The Telegram reporting she was brought to Harrington Hospital. She was treated there. No word on how she's doing or why she fell down the embankment. Pakistan's defense minister says the U.S. and Iran are approaching what he calls some kind of an arrangement when it comes to peace in the region. Iran put out its demands yesterday as part of those talks. Those demands include the ending of sanctions and compensation. President Trump, in response, says the U.S. wants compensation as well. This comes as we're learning more about the president's departure from the NATO summit last month in Turkey. At the time, we had told you that plans for him to take the newer Air Force One were scuttled over security threats involving Iran. Now the Washington Post reports the president who boarded the older Air Force One was not actually on that plane when it took off. ABC's Karen Hua explains.
10: According to the Washington Post, Trump boarded the older Air Force One in front of the cameras, waving from the stairs, and then slipped out a door on the other side of the plane into an airport catering truck, which then drove him to a smaller military jet. Defense Secretary Pete Hegseth reportedly flew with him, boarding separately to make the flight look routine.
16: The Pentagon, in response, saying it uses every tool at its disposal to address threats against the president from, quote, the many enemies of America who have their sights on him. It's 11:08, time for Bloomberg Business. We welcome Andrew O'Day. And Andrew, small businesses have big hopes again.
11: Yeah, they do, at least for the moment. Easing inflation pressure, at least short term, helped boost the mood of the nation's small business owners. At least short term. The latest business sentiment index from the National Federation of Independent Business shows an increase in July to the highest in nearly a year, with more business owners planning to spend on expansion and add jobs. Wall Street started today higher as Pakistan signaled a deal that could be near to restore shipping through the Strait of Hormuz, but that talk contrasts with stiff demands on Iran from the White House, so now traders are playing it a little safer. Dow losing 31, Nasdaq down 42, S&P down 1, as oil futures rise just about a half percent now to $82.50 a barrel. Andrew O'Day, Bloomberg Business on WBZ, Boston's News Radio.
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21: He's in his first year of retirement from Major League Baseball, but former Red Sox infielder Jose Iglesias...
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22: This is something that caught me off guard completely. 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When I phone ring, it's a must go. That's why I'm here. Extremely humbly and excited about this great opportunity. Obviously, it's a lot of history from my own country, Cuba, and all Latin America. So it was a yes. No hesitation whatsoever.
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16: It is 11:13. 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
17: All right, and this time we'll start it off on the Mass Pike. You're looking pretty good here, eastbound from Millbury all the way into the downtown area. You do have your slowdowns getting around the Alston Curve, though. Be careful. You got a left-lane crash just after the Alston Curve before the on-ramp from Cambridge Street there. So left lane's blocked right around the curve. Two right lanes are getting by here at the Alston Curve. Beyond that, you're looking pretty good. Further out to the west, downtown Worcester, looks like you got a crash 290 eastbound before Route 9. That's backing you up to the 146 on-ramp right now. Up to the north, 495 southbound, got a disabled tractor trailer off to the right by Woburn Street. That's got you back to Route 38. 93 southbound, residual delays coming down past Route 133 to Dascom Road from an earlier crash that just cleared moments ago. Downtown Boston, 93 looking good on the lower deck, Zakim Bridge. The Leverett down ramp hung up just around the Garden Curve. The airport tunnels are moving nicely. 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Kevin Brennan, WBC's Traffic on the Threes.
16: It's 11:15, and right now in Boston, we've got blue skies. We have a couple of stray clouds out there, but you might notice a bit of a haze to it. That's because some of that wildfire smoke is making its way back into New England from the north and west, those fires in Canada and out west. So keep that in mind. If you do have some breathing conditions, it's not to the point where we have an air quality alert from the state, but it is noticeable in the air and in the skies. Now, we have another humid day out there again today, breezy and a high near 88 to 90. For tonight, partly to mostly cloudy, low 60 inland, 70 downtown.
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16: At 11:15 right now in Boston, we are at 82 degrees at Logan Airport. We'll get the full four-day forecast coming up in a few minutes. I'm Nicole Davis. Good to have you with us. And here are the five things you need to know at 11:16. Jurors in the Lindsay Clancy trial are hearing from a nurse practitioner who cared for Clancy before the murders. Court right now in recess. Luigi Mancione back in a New York courtroom today. His attorneys are expected to ask the judge to broadcast his trial live. State police trying to find the cause behind a deadly crash this morning in Leominster that killed a Fitchburg man. And sources say Iran and the United States are growing closer to a deal that would reopen the Strait of Hormuz. If you love spicy food, I've got some bad news, unfortunately, as several jalapeno-based products have been recalled. It's because of a salmonella outbreak, and it is impacting people here in the Bay State.
3: Let's just say consumer confidence around jalapeno-based products right now, not exactly on the up and up.
6: Honestly, it makes you feel like you can't eat anything safely.
3: Denise from Braintree telling me between the latest outbreak and the recent cyclospora scare, she's shopping with extra knowledge by her side.
6: I actually shop with my phone in my hand now so that I can Google if something is safe to eat right now.
3: This latest recall is affecting a number of jalapeno-based products, and some of those are sold at Trader Joe's and Target, two stores right here in Hanover. Outside of the Target, Robbie tells me when he buys produce, it's only locally grown.
7: I just, you know, go to the farmer's market for the most part.
3: And for good reason.
7: Because a lot of these things they're not grown naturally anymore.
3: Better safe than sorry, especially right now. In Hanover, Jim McKay, WBZ, Boston's News Radio.
16: Beverly boaters are speaking out against some proposed changes to replacement plans for the Hall Whitaker drawbridge.
8: This is a jewel. This is the end of the tributary. It's called Bass Haven, and it's really a diamond in the rough.
24: And on shore sits the Bass Haven Yacht Club's boatyard, with dozens of boats stored. This boater tells me if the now shuttered drawbridge is replaced by a fixed bridge, it won't accommodate many of the boats stored here.
8: They're going to lose all the traffic from the sailboaters. Sailboaters have mass. They'll never ever be able to get underneath that bridge. But what are you going to do? You can only have outboards in here or whatever. You can only have a certain size boat.
24: MassDOT says a fixed bridge replacement would be faster and cheaper. The U.S. Coast Guard is taking written public comment through August 28th. In Beverly, Sherry Small, WBZ Boston's News Radio.
16: Already 11:18, other stories we're watching. In the waters off Alaska recently, people on a small boat found themselves out of gas, and so they called on the radio for help. Reports say even though the yacht owned by Facebook owner Mark Zuckerberg was pretty close by, they didn't respond or help out.
25: Reports are that while Zuckerberg's yacht was closer, a small cruise ship made the rescue instead. Maritime law mandates that the nearest ship is to render aid to a distress call. In a social media post, a passenger on the cruise ship said that fellow passengers booed loudly when the captain explained the situation. A spokesperson told the Alaska Beacon Sunday that the Tech Titan and his family were not on board during the incident. I'm Mark Mayfield.
16: And yesterday, a change in plans for people who were on an American Airlines flight after the plane hit a bunch of birds.
26: Shortly after takeoff, around 8:40 a.m., the pilots declaring a mayday, citing an engine issue caused by hitting birds. Other pilots reporting to the tower that they saw birds go right into the plane's left engine. The Boeing 737 already over water, forced to turn back. Those 172 passengers landing safely at Myrtle Beach International Airport.
16: That is ABC's Gio Benitez with that update there. American Airlines saying the plane is out of service for inspection. We have been watching stories here locally about problems with campaign signatures, and another one is developing connected to the Suffolk County DA race. The Globe reports several elected officials in Chelsea now say their signatures were listed in support of candidate Rachel Rollins. Thing is, they claim they never actually signed up for that. Two other people say they only signed once for her nomination papers, but their name ultimately showed up twice. The Globe says it reached out to the Secretary of State's office for comment. It said if any criminal referrals were to come out of this, the state attorney general would likely handle it to avoid conflict of interest with the Suffolk DA's office. The AG's office says it is aware of the reports and it takes allegations of election fraud seriously. Now, for her part on social media, Rollins says the community gathered her signatures. And she says even if you were to take off every signature from Chelsea, she still would have made it on the ballot by hundreds of signatures. The NCAA now saying it's working in tandem with the FBI to stop crimes against student athletes.
27: They've announced a partnership to educate athletes about keeping their private images safe online and how to avoid becoming victims of sexploitation. The feds say strong social media presences and name, image, likeness money are making student athletes targets of bad actors who steal the images, then demand money to keep them from going public. I'm Tammy Trujillo.
16: And another round of layoffs in the local tech space, this time at Boston cybersecurity firm Rapid7. Some 300 workers at the firm on the outs, the company telling Wall Street this week it is struggling with profits and sales. Rapid7 is the official cybersecurity partner and jersey sponsor of the Boston Bruins. It's part of a multi-year deal with the team. 11:21. We've got traffic in 2 minutes, the weather in three.
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16: 11:23, every 10 minutes you can count on us to go take a look at the highways and traffic and weather together. We've got the Subaru Retailers of New England all-wheel drive traffic on the threes. All sorts of fun stuff out there, Kev.
17: Yeah, indeed. Got some work crews here south of town, 24 southbound. Work zone right at Route 140 in that Taunton stretch. It's got you solid right back to Route 44. Route 3 southbound, slow Route 18 down to the Derby Street lane drop. Seeing a little company again down by Long Pond Road in the rest area here in Plymouth. Route 3 northbound hung up a bit here, coming up past 228 and Derby Street. Now get on the northbound expressway. Still a good amount of company here from Granite Avenue up past Columbia Road. After that, though, you're looking good up to the tunnel. Southbound, a little busy South Bay down to the gas tank. Now, again, let me go back to northbound expressway. You get inside the northbound Tip O'Neill Tunnel. Get reports of a left lane breakdown just before the Zakim Bridge and after the off-ramp to Storrow Drive. Eastbound on the Mass Pike, that's a good ride from 495 all the way in through Newton. And then you're jammed up here in Brighton getting through the Alston Curve. We have a left lane crash here in the Alston Curve. Just the two right lanes are getting by, so slow going here approaching this crash scene. 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
16: It is 11:24, so that means it's time for the four-day WBZ AccuWeather forecast. 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
14: A mix of sun and clouds this afternoon. It will be hazy, breezy, quite warm, and turning less humid, too, the high reaching 88. Tonight, partly to mostly cloudy skies, will drop to about 60 for the coolest interior suburbs, about 70 for the city. More sun than clouds tomorrow. Nice day, the high 83. It'll be warm and it will turn more humid Thursday with clouds and sun. A chance for a thunderstorm, especially in the afternoon, the high 85. On Friday, partly to mostly sunny, breezy at much less humid, high 84. I'm AccuWeather meteorologist Joe Lundberg, WBZ, Boston's News Radio.
16: Okay, in Boston right now, it is partly cloudy. We're at 82.
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16: And it's time for New England business. It turns out the hottest zip code in the country is right here on the North Shore.
18: Peabody earned the top spot from Realtor.com, which describes the small community as having suburban enclaves and industrial roots, which greatly benefits from its close proximity to downtown Boston. That is both a pro and a con for some, including Mike.
28: Peabody's a major cutthroat, right? You can't get out of Marblehead or Salem really without coming through here.
1: you kind of have to deal with it.
18: Despite a median home asking price of $667,000, Bostonians continue to migrate into the North Shore City thanks to its relative affordability and easy access to the hub. But Mike isn't worried about too many people moving in.
1: There's not a lot of room to build new buildings, so I don't think that'll change much.
18: Also making the top 10 lists for hottest zip codes in the U.S. is Westfield, coming in fifth. In Peabody, James Rojas, WBZ, Boston's News Radio.
16: Meantime, it's getting even tougher to get a starter home in New Hampshire. The median price for a single-family home in the Granite State has now hit a record-setting $580,000. The New Hampshire Association of Realtors says towns around lakes and ski resorts are hot right now for sales, and that is driving up those numbers. Sales last month going up most in Belknap, Sullivan, Grafton, and Coos counties. It is 11:27. Coming up in the news at 11:30 right here on WBZ, the update on the Lindsay Clancy trial and another day in court for Luigi Mangione. Stay with us.
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31: 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The lanes swirl around two central points like linguine on the fork of a hateful giant.
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16: At 11:30 in Boston right now, 82 degrees. It's humid. We've got some wildfire smoke in the air as well. More on the forecast coming up in about 3 minutes. I'm Nicole Davis. Thanks for joining us. Here is what's happening. Court's in recess right now in Plymouth at the Lindsay Clancy murder trial. Before recess was called, we were hearing from Rebecca Gelada. She is a psychiatric nurse practitioner who treated Clancy and specialized in women's mental health. Now, earlier today, before testimony began, the judge heard a motion from Clancy's lawyer, Kevin Reddington, about witnesses. He says he wants to bring in witnesses to the case to testify about McLean Hospital. That is where Clancy sought psychiatric treatment a few weeks before killing her children and trying to take her own life. The judge not ruling immediately, saying he will take it under advisement. And a familiar scene in Manhattan today as Luigi Mangione went back to court for another pre-trial hearing. This time, his defense attorneys are expected to ask the judge for the trial to be broadcast live.
3: His lawyers had actually argued that they would pursue a psychiatric defense, only to then abruptly pull that argument when the judge said that they would need to provide psychiatric records in order to do that kind of argument. Now, Mangione is facing both state and federal charges. He's pleaded not guilty to both, but earlier ABC had reported that both sides had been talking about a potential plea deal in the federal trial that ultimately didn't amount to anything. It's not clear how close they got to actually coming to some sort of an agreement there.
16: That is ABC's Matt Rivers. Mangione is accused of killing United Healthcare CEO Brian Thompson on the streets of Manhattan back in 2024. His trial is set for September 8th. It's 11:31, and state police are looking into a deadly crash that happened this morning on I-190 in Leominster. This happened right around 515 on the southbound side of the highway, just south of Route 2. The road was closed, as you heard on WBZ, for hours after the cleanup, causing a big backup for the morning commute. The person killed has not been identified, but we do know they're a man from Fitchburg. No word on what caused that crash. And over to the Middle East, ABC's Stephen Portnoy reports President Trump is now hitting back at the Iranians online over their demands for compensation.
5: This is the first response we've seen from the president, a post on social media, which he says that this whole conversation of reparations or compensation to Iran was never mentioned, he said, in any of our negotiations or meetings. But he says it is an interesting idea because now he says he's likewise demanding compensation from Iran for all the people he says that they have killed and gravely wounded with their roadside bombs and many conflicts. He says that compensation should be paid to the families of hundreds of thousands of innocent protesters that he says Iran has killed.
16: Oil prices spiking a little bit earlier today. It looks like they're stabilizing right now. A gallon of Brent crude coming in about $88.25. Meantime, reports say a Saudi-owned commercial ship was hit today by a missile as it tried to make its way through the Bab al-Mandeb Strait in the Red Sea right near Yemen. It is 11:33 on the news. Traffic and weather together. We check it every 10 minutes, of course. The Subaru retailers of New England, all-wheel drive, traffic on the threes. We've got issues on the pike, Kev.
17: Yeah, eastbound on the Mass Pike here, right at the Alston curve. We got a left lane crash. It was involving a bus here, but the bus has been pulled away. We're still putting the other vehicle involved on the crash here on a tow truck, and hopefully should be out of there shortly. So just as you're coming around the curve there in Alston, eastbound on the Mass Pike, left lane is blocked. Two right lanes are getting by, and you got delays pushing you back almost to that Market Street overpass here in Brighton. If you're coming up the northbound expressways, you got a lot of volume here from the Neponset on-ramp up past Columbia Road, and now you're heavier inside the northbound Tip O'Neill Tunnel to a left lane breakdown just after the ramp to Storrow Drive and before the Zakim Bridge. Stay to the right to get around them. Southbound expressway, that's busy. We'll call it Savin Hill to the gas tank. That's really about it. Route 3 southbound on the brakes, getting into that Derby Street lane drop. Northbound's busy through 228 and Derby Street. A little slow up by Union Street as well. And it's 24 southbound here, locked up. Route 44, Rainham, getting down to the work zone after Route 140. 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The road to recovery starts there. Kevin Brennan, WBZ's Traffic on the Threes.
16: Alrighty, let's take a look outside and see what's happening weather-wise. We do have a hazy sky out there today as more of that wildfire smoke comes into our neck of the woods. It is going to be a pretty warm day again today. We've got a high in the upper 80s, low 90s, and we will have a bit of a humid day, but as we make our way through the afternoon, the humidity is expected to break up a bit, so that's good news. For tonight, partly to mostly cloudy, low near 60, inland 70 if you're downtown. And then for your Wednesday, tomorrow, sun and clouds, a high near 83. Thursday, mix of sun and clouds, could have some storms in the afternoon, and a high near 85. Wind picking up out there here in eastern Mass. In Lawrence, we've got it coming from the west at 15 miles an hour, gusting to 25. We're at 81 degrees under mostly sunny skies. South of Boston in New Bedford, sunny and 83. West of the city in Fitchburg, you're at 82. In Boston right now at 11:35, it is partly sunny. Wind from the west at 13 miles an hour, it is 83 degrees. An update now on the battle over data centers in Lowell. Here's WBZ's Jim McKay.
6: A judge orders Markley Lowell to pause installation of four additional diesel backup generators in Lowell while this lawsuit continues. Residents argue that the data center's expansion could worsen air quality, noise, and health concerns in the Sacred Heart neighborhood of Lowell. The court finds the community involvement in the state permitting process appear to be lacking. Lowell City Council has also imposed a 360-day moratorium on new or expanded data centers. The larger lawsuit challenging Markley's air permit still pending, with the decision expected by April of next year. Jim McKay, WBZ, Boston's News Radio.
16: And data centers are going to be on the docket on Thursday in Peabody this week as officials get ready to talk about if those regulations should go into effect. If data centers should come to town, they're going to talk about noise issues, design and performance standards, tax considerations, and much more. At this point, the Salem News reports that Peabody doesn't have any current plans for data centers, but the planning board says it wants to be proactive with any potential regulations. That meeting starting at 6 o'clock. Some House Democrats, by the way, also calling out big names in AI to come to Capitol Hill to testify.
7: Concerned about reports of AI models going rogue and breaking free of their testing environments, some House Democrats are asking Speaker Mike Johnson to schedule hearings. They want AI CEOs and other executives to answer under oath questions about the threats posed by AI development and potential implications for American safety and security. AI breaches have been confirmed by tech giants, including Anthropic and OpenAI. I'm Rory O'Neill.
16: The crowd was roaring yesterday in Attleboro as the King of the Zoo was laid to rest.
8: The Attleboro community came out in full force to honor the life and legacy of Ramses the Lion.
10: You could hear him so far away and

0: It's no longer women first at a certain dating app.
1: Yeah, no longer. In the crowded world of dating apps, Bumble has offered something unique. A policy that women make the first contact with a match, in part, to encourage better online behavior from guys. That is, until now. Today, Bumble is rolling out a new policy that allows the fellas to make the first messaging move. The company says the change follows feedback from women who reported that having to send the first message often resulted in low-effort, empty interactions from guys. Uncertainty over whether traffic through the Strait of Hormuz is set to be restored soon or not is helping whipsaw Wall Street. We were higher earlier. Dow, though, down 56 now. NASDAQ losing 83. S&P down 10. Andrew O'Day, Bloomberg Business on WBZ, Boston's News Radio.
2: The U.S. Department of Agriculture is urging poultry owners to stay alert during the largest bird flu outbreak in U.S. history. Highly pathogenic avian influenza has affected more than 197 million birds since 2022. As wild birds migrate this fall, having the right biosecurity measures in place is vital to keeping poultry healthy. USDA Undersecretary Dudley Hoskins is here to tell us more.
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10: Texas West Little League was the Southwest Regional Champion, headed for Williamsport. And then they weren't. And then the law got involved. ESPN's John Butchigross.
11: Three leagues participating in the Little League Baseball Southwest Region Tournament filed a joint protest against Tulsa National Little League on Sunday. And on Monday, Tulsa was disqualified from the Southwest Region Tournament for using an ineligible player. Later on Monday, a Texas state judge reportedly granted a temporary restraining order, ordering the Southwest Region title game to be played on Tuesday, where Tulsa National would play Texas West for a spot in Williamsport. There was no immediate comment from Little League.
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1: 11:43, every 10 minutes, we've got our eyes on the roads. It's traffic and weather together time. The Subaru Retailers of New England, all-wheel drive, traffic on the threes. Kevin, you are brought to us this round by Cars for Kids.
2: All right, we'll start it off at the Mass Pike eastbound. We cleared that left lane crash here at the Alston Curve, but the volume behind that is now working its way towards a disabled tractor trailer, partially in the right lane here soon after that ComAv overpass. So we cleared the crash after the Alston Curve, and then soon after that, you got a disabled tractor trailer partially in the right lane. So stay to the left to get around that. Once you clear that, you're looking pretty good through the Prue Tunnel. Northbound Expressway, a little busy. Neponset on-ramp up past Columbia Road. Then you're a little heavier getting into the O'Neill Tunnel. We had an earlier left lane breakdown over by Sturrow Drive. That just cleared moments ago. Southbound Expressway, that's just a little busy here coming down by the gas tank and a little busy again down at the Braintree Split. Route 3 southbound, slow going after 18 down to the Derby Street lane drop. Northbound's busy as well, 228 up past Derby Street. And got some pretty big delays down on 24 southbound. That's jammed from Route 44 getting down to the work zone at Route 140. 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Kevin Brennan, WBZ's Traffic on the Threes.
1: It's 11:45 and we do have a hazy day out there today as some wildfire smoke is coming back into our atmosphere here from parts of the country further west and north into parts of Canada. So that's going to be the case for the next couple of days, but it's certainly not like it was back in July last month when the sky turned yellow for a little while. That is not what we're seeing today. Just more of a haze overhanging everything, and we've got a very humid afternoon shaping up. That humidity, though, is expected to break up a little bit later, and we've got a high near 88 degrees. For tonight, partly to mostly cloudy, low near 60 inland, 70 downtown. For tomorrow, sun and clouds and a high near 80.
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1: It's 11:46 right now in Boston. It's 82 degrees at Logan Airport. Again, getting up to the upper 80s today. We'll get the full four-day forecast coming up. I'm Nicole Davis. Good to have you with us on this Tuesday. Here are the five things you need to know. This just into the WBZ newsroom. Robert Gilman, a Marine veteran from Massachusetts who's been held in Russia for more than 4 years on disputed charges, is being released. We'll have more coming up at noon. Court resumes following morning recess in the Lindsay Clancy trial. Jurors still hearing from nurse practitioner Rebecca Gelada. Products containing jalapeno peppers are being recalled from stores around the country, including here in Massachusetts. And a state trooper is on the mend after he was hurt in a crash last night in Brockton. It is hot out, but not as scorching as it has been lately. But those temps last month actually set records.
4: Today marks the beginning of a cooling trend, which she will gladly welcome.
5: I hope so. I still got to go on vacation.
6: You going to the beach?
5: Hot.
7: Because we're coming off some serious smoke. Last month, the hottest such July in the lower 48 states, according to the National Oceanic and Atmospheric Administration, since they started keeping records more than 130 years ago.
5: Sweltering.
7: Let me ask you this. Are you surprised to hear it was the hottest month ever? The hottest July ever?
5: Ever, yes. Yes.
8: I don't know about global warming or what, but you walk outside first thing in the morning and you can feel it. Just slaps you in the face. It's just the world we live in. You got to adapt.
7: Chris Fama, WBZ. Boston's News Radio.
1: Now, it is risky at times, depending on your body, your health, your conditions, to go out there in extreme heat and exercise. But Scott Pringle says for many, you can make it work if you take certain precautions.
9: Laura Marsh, the head of Sports Medicine Fellowship at Texas A&M University, recommends exercising in the morning and evening on really hot days.
10: Most importantly is to find a cool space. And so either get in the shade, preferably get into an air-conditioned situation, hydrate, cool cloths, cool water.
9: She says once the temperature is over 90 for a heat index, that's when concern starts going up. But 103 for heat index really increases the risk of heat illness and heat injury. Marsh says folks should not be out exercising in the sun for probably more than 30 minutes when the heat index hits triple digits. I'm Scott Pringle.
1: Now, with that warmer water off the coast of Portland, Maine, white sharks that we normally see around here off the coast of the Cape are making their way to Maine and spending their summer beach time there. A lifeguard last week had a far too up-close and personal encounter with one of those sharks, a white shark swimming up to Greg Wilford and grabbing the rescue buoy that was strapped to his body, then pulling him 6 feet underwater.
0: I knew I was in trouble, so I slipped out of the harness, and then I popped up to the surface and started swimming as fast as I could back to the beach.
1: Wilford says it felt like he was being pulled under the water by a boat propeller. He was able to, again, get away, get back to the beach, but moments later, people on the beach and in the water saw the rescue buoy shoot out of the ocean 6 to 8 feet in the air. Police are urging people at the local beaches to be especially careful and watch out for sharks, even in shallow water. Governor Maura Healey today is condemning the latest move on vaccines from the Trump administration. She says the move to break up certain vaccines like the MMR shot and limit the number of vaccinations kids get ignores decades of science and puts the health of kids at risk.
6: The American Academy of Pediatrics is calling the president's changes dangerous. A member of the FDA Vaccine Advisory Committee notes the timing of these changes could not be worse.
11: This is happening when we've had the biggest measles epidemic in more than 30 years.
6: In a new executive order, President Trump now recommends children get shots for 11 diseases, down from 18 as recommended by the CDC. The plan also includes splitting measles, mumps, and rubella into 3 separate shots instead of 1.
1: That is ABC's Karen Hua reporting there from D.C. And a Grafton school bus driver who allegedly went off route and disabled cameras in the bus is now being indicted. Reddy Grace is facing charges of reckless endangerment and kidnapping. Prosecutors say twice last December he allegedly parked the bus on side streets and disabled or blocked the bus's cameras each time a child was on board. Court documents seen by the Telegram show one of the children was a 3-year-old girl, the other a 5-year-old boy who is nonverbal. Grace is due back in court later on this month. Boston city councilors say they want to see training standards raised for unarmed security guards.
12: Security guards work in apartment buildings, work offices, and public spaces. But in the city of Boston, there is no minimum training requirement, specifically for those working unarmed, like Samuel Gomez Rodriguez Jr.
13: People look to us for help. They assume we know what to do. But the training we have received over the past years have mostly involved us watching videos on a computer.
12: It's examples like that for why Councilor Henry Santana is holding a hearing on his ordinance that would establish requirements.
14: When you're a security guard, any type of situation, emergency can happen, and we want to make sure that they are equipped with the proper training to be able to handle a lot of these different situations. And right now, that's not the case.
12: If passed, the city would certify training programs and courses. At Boston City Hall, James Rojas, WBZ, Boston's News Radio.
1: 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You've got traffic coming up in 2 minutes.
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17: Right.
1: And it's 11:53. Traffic and weather together on the threes every 10 minutes. Let's see what's holding us up right now. The Subaru Retailers of New England all-wheel drive traffic on the threes. It's the Mass Pike, Kevin.
2: Yeah, the Mass Pike eastbound's all jammed up here from the Alston Curve, getting into a disabled tractor trailer that's partially in the right lane just after that ComAv overpass before the left lane closure here before Fenway Park. So you got those delays, and a lot of these delays are from an earlier crash that was at the Alston Curve. They were backed up behind it. They cleared the crash, and now everybody's moving over to this disabled truck partially in the right lane. South of town, it's 24 southbound. That's jammed up heavily here from Route 44, Rainham, getting down to the work crews here at Route 140 in Taunton. Route 3 southbound, that's just a good amount of volume. Brake lights after Route 18, getting down to that Derby Street lane drop, and northbound, a good amount of company, 228 up past Derby Street. If you're taking it all the way to the Cape, Route 3 southbound, just slowdowns approaching the Sagamore Bridge. If you're heading off Cape, you got a little over 2 mile back up here getting to the Sagamore Bridge and getting off Cape. Northbound Expressway, busy from the Neponset on-ramp up past Columbia Road, and a little slow getting into the tunnel. Southbound, some reduced speeds here coming down past the gas tank, and then you're looking pretty good after that. 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Kevin Brennan, WBZ's Traffic on the Threes.
1: 11:55, time for the four-day WBZ AccuWeather forecast. 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
19: Hazy sunshine mixed with some clouds, breezy and very warm this afternoon, but turning less humid, the high 88, and partly into mostly cloudy skies tonight, the low near 60 for the coolest spots inland, closer to 70 in downtown Boston. For tomorrow, a nice day with sunshine and some clouds, the high 83. On Thursday, intervals of clouds and sun warm and becoming more humid. There can be a thunderstorm as well, especially in the afternoon, the high 85. On Friday, partly to mostly sunny, breezy, much less humid, the high 84. I'm AccuWeather meteorologist Joe Lundberg, WBZ, Boston's News Radio.
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1: A major music streamer is fighting back against AI content, sort of. WBZ Shane Stokes explains.
21: Spotify has announced that they will be rolling out a new label for accounts on the platform that appear to be AI generated. These badges will appear on artists' profiles starting in mid-September and will also appear when users look them up in the search tab and when they're placed in playlists. The company also says that AI artists will be excluded from their algorithmic recommendations for users, and all this comes after Spotify recently added a badge for real-life artists to note that they've been verified by the platform. Shane Stokes, WBZ, Boston's News Radio.
1: And on a web stream recently, a Rhode Island hobby shop pulled a one-of-a-kind sports card.
22: Cooper.
23: Wow.
22: Lag.
23: Holy crap. Oh, we actually did it. This is insane.
22: Wow.
23: I'm shaking a little now, I'm not going to lie.
1: All right, so here's what happened. 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So much so that the Dallas Mavericks are now willing to trade a road trip with the team, a signed jersey, and a pair of season tickets to get it.
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3: It's high noon in Boston right now. It is hazy, but it's sunny out there, partly cloudy and 84 degrees. It is a lovely afternoon, but we've got some clouds tonight. We'll talk about the forecast coming up in just a few. I'm Nicole Davis. Thanks for joining us. We're watching some developing news. A Marine veteran from Lowell who's been held in Russia for more than 4 years is coming home. Advocates for Robert Gilman had been warning the 32-year-old teacher was gravely ill and at risk of death. Now they say this afternoon, that he has been released. Gilman has been held since 2022 on disputed charges. Russian authorities had claimed he beat a police officer after being removed from a train. Gilman is now on his way to a military hospital in Texas. Among those calling for his release has been Senator Ed Markey. In a statement today, Markey says the release is long overdue, and he urges the White House to work toward the release of other Americans held in Russia. Meantime, Pakistan's defense minister says the U.S. and Iran are coming to what he calls, quote, some sort of an arrangement when it comes to peace in the region. Iran releasing demands yesterday as part of those negotiations. They include compensation and the ending of sanctions. But the president now says the U.S. wants compensation, too.
4: In a social media post, the president responded to the Iranian demand for reparations or damages by saying it's an interesting idea, because he says he's now likewise demanding compensation from Iran for, quote, all of the people that they have killed and gravely wounded with their roadside bombs in many conflicts. The president also says compensation should be paid to the families of protesters who've been killed in Iran, he says, over the last 50 years.
3: ABC's Stephen Portnoy. Now this comes as we're learning more about the president's departure from the NATO summit last month. At the time, you might remember we were reporting that plans for him to take the newer Air Force One that was gifted by Qatar were scuttled at the last minute. As Turkey being so close to Iran, there were security threats developing. We didn't really know what that was. Now, the Washington Post reports when the president got on the older Air Force One, he wasn't actually on it when it took off.
5: According to the Washington Post, Trump boarded the older Air Force One in front of the cameras, waving from the stairs, and then slipped out a door on the other side of the plane into an airport catering truck, which then drove him to a smaller military jet. Defense Secretary Pete Hegseth reportedly flew with him, boarding separately to make the flight look routine.
3: The Pentagon says it uses every tool at its disposal to address threats against the president from, quote, many enemies of America who have their sights on him. We'll get the latest on the Lindsey Clancy trial next, but right now at 12:03, it's traffic and weather together. The Subaru retailers of New England, all-wheel drive, traffic on the threes. Kevin, you're brought to us by Mercedes-Benz of Burlington. Experience the difference.
6: All right, thank you, Nicole. We'll start it off south of town here, 24 southbound. You got a work zone down by Route 140 in that Taunton stretch, really jamming traffic all the way back to Route 44 here in Rainham. If you're trying to get off the Cape right now, Route 6 westbound, about a 2 mile backup getting to the Sagamore Bridge. Just a minor slowdown if you're heading on Cape, Route 3 southbound at the Sagamore Bridge. Bourne Bridge looking good both directions. Route 3 northbound, you get some slowdowns here up at 228 Rockland up past Derby Street. Southbound, the same brake lights. Route 18 down to that Derby Street lane drop. Northbound Expressway, some reduced speeds anyway. You got some slowdowns from the Neponset on-ramp getting up past Columbia Road, and then you're looking pretty good now up to the tunnel. Southbound got a little busier, a little slowdown here at Mass Avenue, right lane exiting delays, and then again here from the South Bay on-ramp getting down towards the gas tank. Now, eastbound on the Mass Pike, that's quite heavy here, getting through the Alston Curve over to a disabled tractor trailer, partially in the right lane just after Comm Ave and before that left lane closure before Fenway Park. Stay to the left to get around them. Once you do, you back up to speed and looking pretty good all the way over to Route 93. The airport tunnels are okay. You got slowdowns on the outbound Tobin Bridge into the work zone here after the City Square Tunnel. Kevin Brennan, WBZ's Traffic on the Threes.
3: It's 12:04. Let's go see what we're doing weather-wise today. It is definitely dry, so we'll take that. Temperatures are in the 80s right now. We do have a couple of 70s right on the coast, but for the most part, again, we're in the 80s right now. We are having a bit of a gusty afternoon, depending on where you are, and it is humid, but it's not as oppressively humid as it was a couple days ago, and the humidity will be improving as we make our way through the afternoon. Now, for today, we have a high in the upper 80s, low 90s. For tonight, partly to mostly cloudy, low just about 60 inland, 70 downtown. And for tomorrow, sun and clouds and a high near 83. That wildfire smoke we're seeing today will stick around. Thursday, we could have some storms in the afternoon and a high near 85. Right now in Wakefield, 84 degrees. We're at 81 in Framingham, 86 in Rockland. In Boston right now at 12:05, it is a little bit hazy out there. Otherwise, partly cloudy and 84 degrees. Court is back in session after a morning recess in the Lindsay Clancy murder trial. We are still hearing from Rebecca Gelada. She is a psychiatric nurse practitioner who treated Clancy and prescribed her medication in the weeks and months leading up to the killings of Clancy's three children. Now, before testimony began, the judge did hear a motion from the defense about certain witnesses. Kevin Reddington, Clancy's defense lawyer, wants to bring in witnesses to specifically testify about McLean Hospital. That is where Clancy went for treatment a few weeks before the children's deaths. The judge saying he will take that motion under advisement. Keep this in mind if you love jalapenos. Hate to be the bearer of bad news, but products with the spicy pepper in it have been recalled at several major grocery stores, including here in Massachusetts. It's all thanks to the latest salmonella outbreak.
7: Here in Hanover along Route 53, there's a Target and Trader Joe's within a mile of one another. They're both on the growing list of stores that have jalapeno products that could be contaminated.
8: I'm not really concerned about the outbreak.
9: Just heard about the jalapenos.
7: Talking to some shoppers who have a mixed reaction, the recall is now affecting a wide range of products, anything from pico de gallo to salsa, even guacamole. Denise tells me she's leaving jalapeno-based products on the shelves for the time being.
9: Had them recently, won't be buying them for a little while as well.
7: Mike from Quincy says he's always taking precautions.
8: And when I do produce, such as lettuce, if I do berries, I rinse them real well.
7: Others, not so much.
10: I don't really pay attention to it.
7: If you have any of the affected products, you can return them for a refund. In Hanover, Jim McKay, WBZ, Boston's News Radio.
3: Let's go talk Little League for a minute here as Bridgewater is coming together to rally behind its Little Leaguers as they battle back to another World Series. 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
11: The Bridgewater Little Leaguers showed no mercy, but tournament officials did as the local Sluggers beat Vermont 11-1 by mercy rule.
12: Taking it by storm. Right, they won states in a similar fashion to the way that they just won now, which was mercy rule, one hitter from the pitcher. Got a lot of steam behind them, and the town's super excited. Bridgewater loves their Little League.
11: Drew Brissett is the GM of Barrett's Alehouse in Bridgewater. He says they're hosting another watch party Thursday night when Bridgewater plays for the New England Regional Championship.
12: We'll have volume on throughout the restaurant. So 47 big screen TVs is really no better spot to come and root on the Bridgewater Little League.
11: This community is ready to keep cheering the boys on.
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12: 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Get it done.
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11: Bridgewater will face the winner of the Maine-Vermont matchup, which is Wednesday afternoon. From Bridgewater, I'm Jared Brosnan, WBZ Boston's News Radio.
3: And at 12:08, it's time for Bloomberg Business. Andrew O'Day, it's the question of the year, it seems. Is it real or is it AI?
6: Yeah, and there might be some answers coming, at least for some folks, some music listeners. Soon we'll have a better idea if they're listening to AI rather than actual musicians. Starting next month, people on Spotify will begin seeing artist profiles as AI-generated. Accounts can self-report first, but the app will start rooting out profiles it suspects represent AI-generated identities, and listeners can flag content they think is not fully human. Spotify also will not recommend songs from AI personas unless listeners specifically request them. Wall Street's indexes right now still down modestly. Dow losing 34, NASDAQ down 85, S&P down 7 after a higher start for the indexes today. Andrew O'Day, Bloomberg Business on WBZ, Boston's News Radio.
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25: The last time the Red Sox lost three games in a row was mid-June, and here they are almost a month later trying to break a three-game skid tonight as they play the second of four at Toronto. The offense just wasn't there last night in the loss, but new catcher Adley Rutschman was and should be available tonight when Boston takes the field. Interim manager Chad Tracy.
26: He should be active catching and active. It's more that he played two in a row on the rehab so that we give him a recovery day to like do his work here and then have him available hopefully for a couple days in a row.
25: The three-time All-Star working his way back into the lineup from wrist inflammation. Patrick Sandoval will get the start in the mound tonight for the Sox. Toronto will send hard-throwing Dylan Cease to the hill. Opening pitch just after 7. Chris Vaughn, WBZ, Boston's News Radio.
3: 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We check it every 10 minutes. 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
6: Yeah, if you're heading into downtown Boston, you got some slowdowns eastbound on the Mass Pike here soon after the Alston Curve. Getting into the disabled truck. It's a disabled truck, partially in the right lane. They probably have the right lane blocked now. Sounds like a tow truck on the scene. So eastbound on the Mass Pike, after the ComAv overpass, before Fenway Park there, you've got the right lane blocked here for this disabled truck. And again, traffic back to the Alston Curve. So stay to the left to get around it. Once you do, you're looking pretty good over to 93. Airport tunnels are in pretty good shape right now. That outbound Tobin Bridge, that's quite heavy here. Getting through the work zone after the City Square Tunnel, we had a disabled truck in that work zone too, but that has since cleared away. 93 southbound, a little slow on that lower deck, getting onto the Zakim Bridge. Leverett down ramp hung up here just around the Garden Curve. The river roads are in pretty good shape. Everybody up to the north, not too bad here, although 128 northbound, you got those slowdowns getting up towards Lowell Street in Peabody. South of town, it's the work zone here in Taunton, 24 southbound. You've got a work zone here by Route 140. That's got traffic back to Route 44. You got delays on the expressway here. They're minor northbound, just some slowdowns. The Ponset on-ramp up past Columbia Road. I'm Kevin Brennan, WBZ's Traffic on the Threes.
3: And for the rest of the afternoon, we should have a pretty standard fair summer day ahead of us. It is humid, that's for sure. We've got dew points in the 60s, and the wind is picking up a little bit from the northwest right now, and in some cases the west, gusting up to 15, 20 miles an hour. For the most part, though, it will stay dry today, and we've got a temperature getting up to about 88 to 90 degrees. None of us quite there just yet, but we're keeping an eye on that. And for tonight, partly to mostly cloudy, a low near 60 inland, close to 70 if you're downtown. Tomorrow, cooler. We've got a mix of sun and clouds and a high near 85.
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3: More on the four-day forecast coming up in just a few minutes. But right now in Boston at Logan Airport, we're at 84 degrees, very gusty from the west at just about 15 miles an hour. So if you are out and about, hold on to your hat. I'm Nicole Davis, and here are the five things you need to know. Advocates say Marine veteran Robert Gilman of Lowell is heading home after spending over 4 years held in a Russian prison. The Lindsay Clancy murder trial continuing today. We're hearing from Rebecca Gelada. She's a psychiatric nurse practitioner who treated Clancy for postpartum depression. One person is dead. Another is hurt after a crash on I-190 south in Leominster this morning. President Trump responding to Iran's demands of reimbursement for the war, saying Iran should instead compensate the United States. Let's get over to the North Shore now, where it turns out Peabody is the place to be for home buyers, not just from Massachusetts, but apparently all over the country.
0: Where better to talk about Peabody than at the Peabody Diner, a favorite spot for locals, including AJ, who's lived here for over 70 years.
1: Construction is getting high. We're getting a new police station, fire station. New high school's coming soon. So yeah, the population is growing.
0: So he's not very surprised that Peabody is number one on the list of hottest zip codes for Realtor.com. The site says despite a median home asking price of $667,000, Bostonians are moving in because the city appeals to a wide range of buyers.
1: Closest proximity to all the major highways in Boston, public transportation. It's a great city.
0: And Peabody isn't alone in the top 10 list. Westfield in Western Mass comes in at number 5. In Peabody, James Rojas, WBZ, Boston's News Radio.
3: Staying on the North Shore, the state says it is changing things up when it comes to replacing a drawbridge in Beverly. WBZ's Sherry Small tells us why.
2: MassDOT had been moving ahead with plans to replace the drawbridge that's been closed down over the Bass River with a new drawbridge. But now the state says a fixed bridge would be significantly more cost effective. It would stand 17.4 feet above high water, allowing most smaller boats to pass without a bridge opening. But some taller boats, including sailboats, could be blocked.
4: Yeah, I believe that we should have a swinging bridge.
2: This boater isn't happy about the change of plans.
4: If you can't get a 30-foot boat underneath that bridge, what good is having the water here? I mean, they might as well fill it in. You know what I mean?
2: The Coast Guard is taking written public comments through August 28th. Construction could begin in 2027, completion expected in spring of 2031. In Beverly, Sherry Small, WBZ Boston's News Radio.
3: The NCAA says it's working now with the FBI to stop crimes against student athletes. Here's Tammy Trujillo.
5: They've announced a partnership to educate athletes about keeping their private images safe online and how to avoid becoming victims of sexploitation. The feds say strong social media presences and name, image, likeness money are making student athletes targets of bad actors who steal the images, then demand money to keep them from going public. I'm Tammy Trujillo.
3: And more trouble now over campaign signatures, but this time it's in the Suffolk County DA's race. The Globe reports several elected officials in Chelsea say their signatures were listed on nomination forms supporting candidate Rachel Rollins. They now claim, though, they never actually signed up for that. Two others say they did sign the nomination papers, but they only signed once. However, their name showed up twice. On social media, Rollins says the community in Chelsea gathered her signatures. She says even if you were to take off every signature from Chelsea, she'd still have crossed the threshold to be on the ballot. In Colombia, the race is on to find survivors after yesterday's deadly earthquake. That 7.4 magnitude quake hit in western Colombia. So far, almost 170 people have been confirmed dead.
7: First responders urgently searching for people trapped under the rubble. In the city of Cali, where at least 19 buildings collapsed, rescuers using their bare hands and buckets scooping debris as they search for survivors. This woman says thanks to a Google alert, she and her family were able to evacuate, but sadly many did not manage to make it out. The country bracing for aftershocks. This quake comes less than 2 months after twin earthquakes struck neighboring Venezuela.
3: ABC's Melissa Adon there, the country's president now declaring a national disaster because of the situation there. And at 12:20, the bane of beachgoers here in Massachusetts in the heart of summer is no match for the wonders of human technology. Here's WBZ's Heil Schaffel.
8: The greenhead fly is a skilled saboteur with 135 million years of experience turning a beautiful beach day into abject misery. But from coastal Maine to the Cape, a Newburyport man is letting us, the would-be fly bait, know which days would be better spent at the pool.
9: So it started just as a way to let me know when it's no longer time to ride my bike to the beach.
8: Greg Hogan runs the Greenhead Report, tracking the biting insects that come out for about a month at a time in July and August. People send in real-time reports when they encounter the flies, which then show up on his website.
9: You know that they're there. It's not quite a mosquito where you can just kind of brush it off.
8: The flies had tapered off at this section of Plum Island, but others were still quite active. The website has grown to hundreds of reports every summer and thousands of users.
9: Even this morning, I checked the website before we came to the beach today, and there was a report from 30 seconds ago.
8: Kyle Schaffer, WBZ, Boston's News Radio.
3: And rescue crews were busy last night in Southbridge helping somebody who fell almost 50 feet down an embankment off Crane Street. Crews using ropes and a basket to get the woman up to safety. The Telegram reports she was taken to Harrington Hospital. No word on why she fell down the embankment or how she's doing today. It's 12:21. We've got traffic in 2 minutes and the forecast in three.
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6: All right, Nicole, let's start it up to the north. We got a pretty decent ride up on 495, 128 northbound. A little slow getting up to Lowell Street here in Peabody. Route 1 southbound, a little slow as well off the 95 ramp Peabody to the Jug Handle lights. 128, 95 southbound, got some reduced speeds. Wakefield getting down to 93, and then you're looking pretty good after that. Northbound free and clear, Wakefield. Waltham up into Wakefield. Now heading into downtown Boston, 93 southbound, got a little slow again on that lower deck, getting onto the Zakim Bridge. Leverett down ramp busy from the lane drop. Sterl Drive east and westbound exiting delays here to Government Center. The outbound Tobin Bridge, that's slow getting through the work zone after the City Square Tunnel. The airport tunnels are in good shape. Now eastbound on the Mass Pike, you're jammed up here from the Alston Curve, exit 131 or just after it. Slow getting by a right lane breakdown just after the curve, and then we've got a right lane disabled truck just before Fenway Park here, so stay to the left to get around that, and then you're looking much better after that. Pretty big delay south of town, 24 southbound, that's heavy from Route 44 Rainham, and getting down to the work zone here at Route 140 in Taunton. I'm Kevin Brennan, WBZ's Traffic on the Threes.
3: And at 12:25, time for the four-day WBZ AccuWeather forecast.
10: This afternoon will be breezy and very warm with lowering humidity. Hazy sunshine and some clouds are high 88. Tonight, partly to mostly cloudy, low 60 for the coolest spots inland, about 70 in the city. A pleasant day tomorrow with more sun than clouds, high 83. Thursday, intervals of clouds and sunshine, warm and becoming more humid. There can be a thunderstorm as well, especially in the afternoon, the high 85. Partly to mostly sunny, breezy, and much less humid for Friday, the afternoon high 84. I'm AccuWeather meteorologist Joe Lundberg, WBZ, Boston's News Radio.
3: Okay, our temperatures outside right now, 85 as we make our way into Scituate. North of Boston, 86 in Woburn. Getting over west of the city, 84 in Wellesley and in Boston at 1226. It is partly cloudy, a bit hazy, and we're at 85 degrees. It's time for New England business. The owners of the Red Sox are expanding their sports business portfolio again. This time, Fenway Sports Group is getting involved in women's golf. They're buying a team to play in the newly created Women's Team Golf League. This is a high-tech indoor venture that's very close to the men's version, Boston Common Golf. The new team, actually, in the Tomorrow's Golf League will also be called Boston Common Golf. The league has been created in partnership with the Ladies Professional Golf Association. And there's a new report out this week confirming what you might already know firsthand. Your electricity bill has been quite expensive.
13: This new report coming from Cambridge Energy think tank Synapse Energy Economics showing that consumers across New England have been overcharged on their bills over the past decade. A review from 2015 to 2024 found that on average in the Commonwealth, we paid an extra $22 per month. Now, this isn't a problem that comes directly from Eversource or National Grid, but rather the power suppliers from whom they purchase the energy from. They're also paying premiums. Beacon Hill has been trying to hammer home legislation to lower costs. A lot of the options, however, involve mostly shifting the costs around. In the long run, we're going to be paying the piper either way. Jim McKay, WBZ, Boston's News Radio.
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3: It's 12:30 in Boston right now. We're up to 84 degrees. 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Good afternoon. I'm Nicole Davis, and here's what's happening. A former Marine from Lowell who's been held in Russia for more than 4 years is reportedly coming home. Advocates for Robert Gilman have been warning that the 32-year-old teacher was gravely ill and at risk of death. They now say he has been released. Gilman has been held since 2022 in Russia on disputed charges. Authorities there claim he beat a police officer after being taken off a train for causing a disturbance. Gilman is now on his way to a military hospital in Texas. Oil prices have been stabilizing today as both Iran and the U.S. dig their heels in on what it's going to take to end the war and open up the Strait of Hormuz. ABC's Stephen Portnoy reports the president is hitting back at Iran online over their demands for compensation.
28: This is the first response we've seen from the president, a post on social media in which he says that this whole conversation of reparations or compensation to Iran was never mentioned, he said, in any of our negotiations or meetings. But he says it is an interesting idea. Because now he says he's likewise demanding compensation from Iran for all the people he says that they have killed and gravely wounded with their roadside bombs and many conflicts. He says that compensation should be paid to the families of hundreds of thousands of innocent protesters that he says Iran has killed.
3: And meantime, reports say a Saudi-owned commercial ship was hit earlier today by a missile as it made its way through the Bab al-Mandeb Strait in the Red Sea near Yemen. It's 12:32 and happening right now in Plymouth Superior Court, testimony continuing in the Lindsay Clancy murder trial. We're still hearing from Rebecca Gelada. She is a psychiatric nurse practitioner, and in the weeks before Clancy killed her children, she treated Clancy for postpartum depression and prescribed her medication. Gelada is going through the conversations with Clancy in detail, talking about the meds she was on and talking about Clancy's concerns about those meds. Before testimony started today, the judge heard a motion from the defense about bringing in an additional witness. Clancy's lawyer, Kevin Reddington, said he wants to bring in a witness to testify about McLean Hospital, where Clancy had been treated a few weeks before the deaths of the children. The judge saying he will take that under advisement. And state police are investigating a deadly crash that happened this morning on 190 South in Leominster. This happened right around 5:15, just south of Route 2. The road closed for hours for the cleanup, causing a major backup during the morning commute. The person killed has not been identified, but police do say it is a man from Fitchburg. No word on what caused that crash. At 12:33, let's go see what's happening on the highways now. In traffic and weather together, we've got the Subaru retailers of New England, all-wheel drive traffic on the threes. Kev, we've had this issue out there on the Mass Pike in Alston for a little while. What's going on out there?
6: We've had about three or four issues on the Mass Pike, all within the space of the Alston Curve and Fenway Park right now. So first we had the crash at the Alston Curve. That cleared away. Then we had a breakdown. That's still there. The truck partially in the right lane here before Fenway Park. Then we had another disabled. That cleared. Now we've got a crash taking out the two right lanes before Fenway Park. And that's keeping traffic back through the Alston Curve right now. So stay to the left. Two left lanes are getting by. And then right after that, we still have that disabled truck in the right lane. So watch out for that. Once you get beyond all that, you're looking pretty good into the Prue Tunnel. And if you're taking it all the way over to the airport, no troubles through the Ted Williams Tunnel eastbound. Westbound's wide open. Sumner and Callahan are okay. 93 southbound, a little busy on that lower deck, getting onto the Zakim Bridge, and the Leverett down ramp slow from the lane drop down to Sturrow Drive. Now that southbound expressway starting to tighten up already. Coming out of the O'Neill Tunnel, a slow go most of the way down to the gas tank. After that, you're okay. Northbound's on the brakes here from the Neponset on ramp up past Columbia Road. 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At some point, body pain may creep in and become your reality that day, but Aleve is here to keep you moving. One pill gives you up to 12 hours of body pain relief, so don't let pain hold you back. Try Aleve today and use as directed. Kevin Brennan, WBZ's Traffic on the Threes.
3: Okay, back to you in about 10 minutes for an update, but let's go see the weather. What's going on with that? We are looking at a pretty okay day across the board. Mostly sunny skies. You might notice that sun is a little bit on the hazy side. That's because we have the wildfire smoke coming back into our neck of the woods from areas out north and west in Canada and also in the western United States. That's going to be the case for the next couple of days, and it will be higher up in the atmosphere, not too intense like it was a few weeks back when the skies were brown and you could sort of smell like a campfire. We have a high today in the upper 80s, low 90s, potentially inland. Right now, not really seeing that just yet, but we will, you know, we've got some time, a few hours left. Now, for the rest of the evening, looking ahead, partly to mostly cloudy, low near 60 inland, 70 downtown. For tomorrow, not as warm, sun and some clouds, and a high near 83. 84 in Taunton right now, north of Boston in Methuen, it's 85, west of the city in Worcester. Here at 78. In Boston at 12:35, it is partly cloudy and 85 degrees. Governor Maura Healey is condemning the latest move on vaccines from the Trump administration. In a statement, she says the move to break up certain shots like the MMR vaccine and limit the number of vaccinations kids get overall ignores decades of science and puts the health of kids at risk. Here's ABC's Karen Hua.
2: The American Academy of Pediatrics is calling the president's changes dangerous. A member of the FDA Vaccine Advisory Committee notes the timing of these changes could not be worse.
5: This is happening when we've had the biggest measles epidemic in more than 30 years.
2: In a new executive order, President Trump now recommends children get shots for 11 diseases, down from 18 as recommended by the CDC. The plan also includes splitting measles, mumps, and rubella into three separate shots instead of one.
3: Meantime, somebody threatened Senator Elizabeth Warren recently, and there's been a bit of a roadblock when it comes to the investigation. A Springfield Republican reporting federal prosecutors are trying to talk with members of Warren's staff. That's because the threat against her was made into the office. Somebody called or emailed it in. Now, Warren says she's fine with that, but the trouble is, due to the Constitution's separation of powers, the U.S. Attorney's Office from Massachusetts essentially has to ask the Senate for permission first. Senate Majority Leader John Thune last week filing a resolution. In that resolution, he says both he and Minority Leader Chuck Schumer do authorize Warren's staff to testify, both now and for any future legal proceedings connected to the matter. It's been a very warm summer out there for not just us humans, but also in the waters off New England. The waters off the coast of Portland, Maine, have been much warmer than usual over the past few years. And because of that, white sharks have been making their way further and further north. Recently, Scarborough, Maine seems to be a spot they love to hang out. And a lifeguard there at Scarborough Beach State Park had a far too up close and personal encounter just a few days ago. Apparently, a white shark in the water grabbing a rescue buoy that was strapped to this guy's body and pulled him 6 feet underwater. He says it felt like he was being dragged under the water by a boat propeller.
7: I knew I was in trouble, so I slipped out of the harness, and then I popped up to the surface and started swimming as fast as I could back to the beach.
3: Greg Wilford says he wasn't hurt, but Scarborough police say moments later, people looking out to the ocean saw the rescue buoy shoot out of the water 6 to 8 feet in the air. It's 12:38, time for Bloomberg.

0: KPO.
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8: As the Pats welcome in Indy for their one and only joint practice against the Colts ahead of Thursday's preseason opener at Foxborough, what does head coach Mike Vrabel envision?
9: Really, it's just important that we get the work in for good reps, for individual reps, for team reps. You know, red zone, good special teams work. I think it'll be good for, you know, some of our young guys that haven't seen some of those.
8: NFL MVP runner-up Drake May has seen a lot of those situations in a few short seasons at the helm of the team. Will Patriots Nation, will the Colts see him on Thursday night?
9: I wouldn't anticipate seeing Drake out there on Thursday. So, you know, but that's all subject to change. That's kind of where my mindset is right now, standing here today.
8: Chris Fama, WBZ. Boston's News Radio.
10: 1243, traffic and weather together. Subaru Retailers of New England, all-wheel drive, traffic on the threes. Kevin, dare I ask about the Mass Pike?
11: Well, you know, we had a number of trouble spots here after the Alston Curve and before Fenway Park. Now, most of them have cleared away. We're still dealing with a right lane crash, though, just after the Comm Ave overpass here, heading into downtown Boston eastbound on the Mass Pike. Again, right lanes blocked there, three left lanes getting by, and you got delays getting back to the Alston Curve. Now, the rest of downtown, the River Road's not too bad. Watch out for exiting delays. Sterile Drive here to Government Center by the Longfellow Bridge. Airport tunnels are okay. You're looking much better on that outbound Tobin Bridge, getting through the work zone here after the City Square Tunnel. 93 southbound, a little slow on that lower deck, getting onto the Zakin Bridge, and the lever down ramps heavy from the lane drop down to Sterile Drive. Southbound Expressway, you're certainly under the speed limit coming out of the O'Neill Tunnel. It stays that way down to the gas tank. Beyond that, you're not too

0: bad to the split. Northbound slow going here from the Neponset on-ramp up past Columbia Road, and then you're looking good up to the tunnel. 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Kevin Brennan, WBZ's Traffic on the Threes.
1: 12:44 in Boston right now. We've got a beautiful sunny day, but you might notice a bit of a haze with it. That is because we have wildfire smoke coming back into our neck of the woods from the north and west. Certainly going to be something to watch out for. No air quality alerts out just yet, but if they do come down, we'll let you know right here on WBZ. Otherwise, for the rest of the afternoon, a breezy day. We've got a high just about 88 to 90 degrees, and certainly humid out there right now, but those dew points are on the way down, so we could really use a break at least from the humidity if the heat's going to stick around. That's one thing. For tomorrow, actually, you know what? Let's start with tonight. Partly to mostly cloudy, low near 60 inland, 70 downtown. Then tomorrow, not as hot, not as humid, mix of sun and clouds and a high near 85.
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1: At 12:45 right now over at Logan Airport, gusty from the west at just about 25 miles an hour. So the dew point is also on its way down too into the 50s. We're at 85 degrees, mostly sunny skies. Cannot beat that at 12:45. I'm Nicole Davis. Thanks for being here. And here are the five things you need to know. In the Lindsay Clancy murder trial right now on the stand, Rebecca Gelada is testifying. She is a nurse practitioner who was treating Lindsay Clancy before the deaths of her three children. One person was killed in a crash in Leominster this morning on I-190 southbound. Another person was hurt. Governor Maura Healey, among several other elected officials, speaking out against the move from the Trump administration to limit childhood vaccines. President Trump, in response to the Iranians saying they want compensation as part of the deal to open the Strait of Hormuz, now says the U.S. wants compensation from Iran. It's Urban Agriculture Week here in Massachusetts, and a local organization is celebrating almost 20 years of bringing people together through produce. WBZ's Emma Friedman stopped by.
3: Outside, I got to take a look inside the greenhouse before taking a walk through the research and development garden where ripening tomatoes are checked on a daily basis.
4: Kale alone, we have like 5 or 6 varieties. 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
3: And inside, lettuce is growing with a hydroponic garden. Julia Toropov is touring folks around the Green City Growers headquarters in Somerville to get the word out about what they do during this Urban Agriculture Week.
5: We're not selling vegetables directly to a consumer. Instead, we are providing a service for anyone who's interested in bringing vegetable growing into their space.
3: They've got over 200 garden sites all over Greater Boston with the goal of creating community and expanding agricultural literacy.
5: About 52 of our school gardens are within the city of Boston itself.
3: In Somerville, Emma Friedman, WBZ Boston's News Radio.
1: Other stories we're watching now on the West Coast, more hacks coming in, potentially connected to Iran. And this time, of course, we're talking about hacks against water supplies.
6: In Suisun City in the San Francisco Bay Area, a state of emergency has been declared after malicious software infected computers that run 911 call routing, police and fire dispatch, city services and records. The city saying to contain the threat and preserve evidence, it shut down its entire IT network. In Oregon, the state is now confirming a cyber incident in July that included unauthorized access to technology used by a drinking water provider, and the state is assessing any impact on public systems in Oregon. Alex Stone, ABC News.
1: On Capitol Hill, some House Democrats say it's time for the biggest names in AI to come testify.
7: Concerned about reports of AI models going rogue and breaking free of their testing environments, some House Democrats are asking Speaker Mike Johnson to schedule hearings. They want AI CEOs and other executives to answer under oath questions about the threats posed by AI development and potential implications for American safety and security. AI breaches have been confirmed by tech giants, including Anthropic and OpenAI. I'm Rory O'Neill.
1: Officials in Peabody later on this week are getting ready to debate data center regulations during a meeting on Thursday night. During that meeting, they'll talk about design and performance standards, as well as tax consideration and noise issues. Peabody right now doesn't have any data centers planning to come to the city, but the planning board says it wants to make sure it's proactive when it comes to any potential regulations. This comes as we get new developments in the battle over data centers in Lowell.
8: A judge orders Markley Lowell to pause installation of 4 additional diesel backup generators in Lowell while this lawsuit continues. Residents argue that the data center's expansion could worsen air quality, noise, and health concerns in the Sacred Heart neighborhood of Lowell. The court finds the community involvement in the state permitting process appear to be lacking. Lowell City Council has also imposed a 360-day moratorium on new or expanded data centers. The larger lawsuit challenging Markley's air permit still pending, with the decision expected by April of next year. Jim McKay, WBZ, Boston's News Radio.
1: A Grafton school bus driver has been indicted, accused of going off his route and disabling interior cameras in the bus. Reddy Grace is facing charges now of reckless endangerment and kidnapping. Court documents seen by the Telegram show that twice last December, he allegedly parked the bus on a side street and, with a child still on board each time, disabled or blocked the bus's cameras. Those documents show one of the children was a 5-year-old boy who's nonverbal. The other is a 3-year-old girl. Grace is due back in court later on this month. It is 12:50. Let's go now to Attleboro, where yesterday patrons at the Capron Park Zoo were mourning on World Lion Day, as after the loss of their beloved big cat, Ramses. WBC's Jared Brosnan stopped by.
9: It was hard not to tear up as one by one Attleboro children said goodbye to Ramses the lion.
10: And I thought he was just sleepy, but he was actually old. But now I miss him because he died.
11: He has always been in our hearts, and we will deeply, deeply, deeply miss him.
9: Ramses spent about 18 years at Capron Park Zoo, and roughly 100 people came to pay their respects on World Lion Day.
12: It just goes to show you how special he was and how many people he reached.
9: Zoo curator Casey Ribeiro.
12: I worked with him personally for 15 years, but to see it from the guest's eyes, it was really special to see that today.
9: She says they're looking to find a new species to take over Ramses' enclosure, and when the time is right, they hope to bring lions back to Attleboro. From the Capron Park Zoo, I'm Jared Brosnan, WBZ Boston's News Radio.
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1: 12:53, traffic and weather together. Every 10 minutes, we're on top of it. The Subaru retailers of New England, all-wheel drive, traffic on the threes. Kevin, I'm kind of laughing because do I see another issue on the Mass Pike in Alston?
16: Yeah, I think so.
1: What is going on here?
16: Eastbound on the Mass Pike, first off, you got your slowdowns here, getting through the Alston curve. That stays slow to a right lane crash here just after Calm Avenue. And then just after that, we're getting reports of a possible another breakdown soon after that. So that's like our fifth incident we've had in the past hour here on that stretch of the Mass
0: Pike. So tack on a couple of extra minutes to get through that. Over on Sterile Drive, you have exiting delays eastbound here to Government Center. Westbound stays slow out past the Hatch Shell right now. The 93 southbound ride, just a little sluggish on the lower deck, getting onto the Zaca Bridge. The levered down ramp filled in quite heavily most of the way down to Sterile Drive. Outbound Tobin Bridge, you're hung up here through the work zone after the City Square Tunnel. Once you get after that, you're looking pretty good from Chelsea. Getting up into Revere, a little slow here by Lynn Street, Malden, and again up into the Linfield Tunnel. Southbound Expressway, you can make it down to Mass Avenue, then you tighten up quite heavily. Slow going down to the gas tank, you're better after that. Northbound's on the brakes here just before the Neponset on-ramp up past Columbia Road. 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Kevin Brennan, WBZ's Traffic on the Threes.
1: All righty, back to you in 10 more minutes, but right now at 12:55, it is time for the four-day WBZ AccuWeather forecast brought to us by John Sewer in Drain Cleaning.
15: A mix of sun and clouds this afternoon. It will be hazy, breezy, quite warm, and turning less humid, too, the high reaching 88. Tonight, partly to mostly cloudy skies, will drop to about 60 for the coolest interior suburbs, about 70 for the city. More sun than clouds tomorrow. Nice day, the high 83. It'll be warm and it will turn more humid Thursday with clouds and sun. A chance for a thunderstorm, especially in the afternoon, the high 85. On Friday, partly to mostly sunny, breezy, and much less humid, high 84. I'm AccuWeather meteorologist Joe Lundberg, WBZ, Boston's News Radio.
1: 83 in Gloucester, 79 in Athol, 84 in Taunton. In Boston, we're at 85.
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21: Cooper? Wow. Lag. Holy crap. Oh, we actually did it. This is insane.
22: Wow.
21: I'm shaking a little now. I'm not going to lie.
20: That was members of Roadie Breakers, a division of the Baseball Cards of Rhode Island retail shop, hosting a live stream where they opened boxes and pulled the Topps debut rookie patch autograph card of Maine native Cooper Flagg. The card, as you might imagine, is worth a pretty penny. And last week, the Dallas Mavericks put out a trade offer to anyone who found it, including two Mavericks premium season tickets for 32 years, a signed game-worn flag rookie jersey, plus a post-game photo with the star, a private photo shoot with the Rookie of the Year trophy, and an expenses-paid road trip with the team. Brian Antonelli, WBZ, Boston's News Radio.
1: Oh, boy. All right. 12:57, just ahead in the news at 1 o'clock right here on WBZ. A Marine veteran from Lowell finally on his way home from Russia.
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10: It's 1 o'clock right now in Boston. It's hazy, sunny, and a bit breezy outside. We're at 85 degrees in Boston. Good afternoon. I'm Nicole Davis. Here is what's happening. A former Marine from Lowell who's been held in Russia for more than 4 years is now on his way home. Robert Gilman had been held there since 2022. Just days ago, an advocacy group working for his release warned he was gravely ill and on the brink of death. President Trump says no exchange took place and Russia released him on humanitarian grounds. Senator Ed Markey, who's been working on Gilman's behalf, says this is long overdue. Gilman is on a plane right now heading to Joint Base Andrews. His mother is with him. He is going next to a military hospital in Texas for treatment and reacclimation. So again, a Marine veteran from Lowell, Robert Gilman, is on his way back to the United States, released after years of being detained in Russia. Meantime, at 101 over at Plymouth Superior Court, just going into recess for lunch for an hour in the Lindsay Clancy murder trial. We've been hearing today from Rebecca Gelada, a psychiatric nurse practitioner who specialized in women's mental health and treated Lindsay Clancy in the months before her children were killed. A big focus today has been on the medications that Clancy was prescribed. Before testimony today, the judge heard a motion from the defense lawyer, Kevin Reddington, about bringing in an additional witness to testify about McLean Hospital. The judge says he is taking that under advisement. Meantime, hospitals and health clinics are still closing their doors all over the country for a variety of reasons. ABC's Jim Ryan says that has more American families, especially in rural areas, living in what they call a maternity care desert.
11: The nonprofit says that nearly 100 labor and delivery units nationwide have closed since the start of 2024, with rural America hit the hardest. The operators of those facilities blame financial pressure, workforce shortages, and a falling U.S. birth rate for their decision to shut down. March of Dimes says 2.5 million women of childbearing age live in counties considered maternity care deserts. Jim Ryan, ABC News.
10: And in Colombia, the race is on right now to find any remaining survivors after yesterday's deadly 7.4 magnitude earthquake. Thousands remain missing in western Colombia. This earthquake felt in Venezuela, in the capital of Bogota in Colombia, Ecuador as well. Nearly 170 people are already confirmed dead.
12: First responders urgently searching for people trapped under the rubble. In the city of Cali, where at least 19 buildings collapsed, rescuers using their bare hands and buckets, scooping debris as they search for survivors. This woman says thanks to a Google alert, she and her family were able to evacuate, but sadly many did not manage to make it out. The country bracing for aftershocks. This quake comes less than 2 months after twin earthquakes struck neighboring Venezuela.
10: That is ABC's Melissa Adan. Now, the country's newly elected president has been in power for less than a week. He has already declared a state of emergency. It's 103 traffic and weather together time. We've got the Subaru Retailers of New England all-wheel drive traffic on the threes. Kevin, you know I'm going to ask about the Mass Pike.
5: Yeah, Mass Pike eastbound, still slow, approaching this right lane crash here just after Comm Ave as you work your way into the downtown area. Stay to the left to get around that. Then you're looking pretty good. Had an earlier disabled after that. That just cleared away. Sterl Drive eastbound, you're hung up heavily. Mass Avenue all the way over to Leverett Circle. Westbound, we've got slowdowns approaching an overheight school bus here after the hatch shell. At some point, they're going to close the road and back him out of there, so we'll keep a close eye on that. Outbound Tobin Bridge, slow through the work zone after the City Square Tunnel. Southbound expressways, quite busy here from Mass Avenue, getting down to the gas tank. Beyond that, you're okay. Northbound expressway, slowdowns from the Neponset on-ramp up past Columbia Road, and now we're getting a report of a crash inside the O'Neill Tunnel here after Government Center. Route 3 southbound tied up into the Derby Street lane drop. Northbound busy 228 up past Derby Street. And 24 southbound, that's heavy here from Route 44 down to the work zone at Route 140 in Taunton. Kevin Brennan, WBZ's Traffic on the Threes.
10: And for the rest of the afternoon, no problems that I can see in the forecast. We've got a bit of sun out there right now, a couple puffy clouds, and a very breezy afternoon shaping up. If you head outside later on this afternoon, you might notice that it doesn't feel quite as sticky and humid. The humidity is going down as we make our way through the afternoon. Dew points in the 50s right now in Boston. They started in the high 60s today, so we are seeing some improvement. Later on today, we have a high in the upper 80s for tonight, partly to mostly cloudy, low near 60 inland, 70 if you are downtown. For tomorrow, sun and clouds and a high in the low to mid 80s. Then Thursday, we have a mix of sun and clouds for the morning, could have some storms in the afternoon, and a high near 85. Let's go check our temperatures now. We're at 83 in Acton, 90 coming in Topsfield. A little bit of a warm pocket there. South of Boston, we're at 87 in Randolph, and in Boston at 105. It is partly cloudy and 85 degrees. Young baseball players in Bridgewater are fighting for their spot in the World Series. They are now making their way to the New England Tournament. Here's WBZ's Jared Brosnan.
13: The Red Sox aren't the only team that's hot right now.
14: It's been a crazy success. Everyone's talking about it. Excitement's in the air. We're all in on Bridgewater Little League.
15: It's something that's good for the town.
13: While Bridgewater Little Leaguers keep the train rolling in Bristol, Connecticut, Jim and Jay are making sure the team's home base at Legion Field is in tip-top shape.
14: It's huge. Everyone loves to see kids have fun and excel, so we're really excited here in Bridgewater.
15: Yeah, it'll inspire everybody in town. I mean, you know, the adults, the children, everybody in town.
13: While the 9 a.m. first pitch was too early for a watch party at Barrett's,
16: we're definitely going to throw together a big watch party for the championship game, which I think is Thursday at 7.
13: GM Drew Brissett says they'll have the volume on throughout the restaurant when Bridgewater looks to punch a ticket to the Little League World Series.
16: It was a great turnout. People were excited. Family groups at tables, people hanging around the bar, cheering them on. Looking to repeat that.
13: From Bridgewater, I'm Jared Brosnan, WBZ Boston. News Radio.
10: And the NCAA says now it's teaming up with the FBI to stop crimes against student athletes.
17: They've announced a partnership to educate athletes about keeping their private images safe online and how to avoid becoming victims of sexploitation. The feds say strong social media presences and name, image, likeness money are making student athletes targets of bad actors who steal the images, then demand money to keep them from going public. I'm Tammy Trujillo.
10: And 107 rescue crews were in Southbridge last night, certainly busy helping somebody who fell almost 50 feet down an embankment. This happened on Crane Street. They were called there just after 7 o'clock last night. Took about 90 minutes or so to get the woman up to safety. Crews using ropes and a basket to get it done. A telegram reports she was taken to Harrington Hospital for treatment. At this point, no word on what exactly led to her falling down the embankment, and there is no word on how she's doing today. It is 1:08, time for Bloomberg Business. Andrew O'Day, I like the idea of a nice pizza for one.
18: Yeah, that's an option that we're going to be having in greater abundance here soon. As more of us live lives that lead to more frequent dining alone, Domino's is hoping to be a big part of your plan. Wall Street Journal says starting the end of this month, you'll be able to order an individual Domino's pizza called the Domino. It'll have its own twist to distinguish it from pies like Pizza Hut's personal pan. It will be Detroit-style rectangular in possible homage to its Michigan headquarters. And you'll get a one topping for $7.99, cheaper if part of a mix-and-match order. Wall Street's indexes right now down. Dow losing 81, NASDAQ falling 146, S&P down 20. following a higher start for the indexes. Andrew O'Day, Bloomberg Business on WBZ Boston's News Radio.
10: Thanks, Andrew. Okay, 108. We've got traffic and weather together coming up in a few minutes here at 113. We've had problems on the Mass Pike in Alston for at least about an hour and a half. We have some work crews out there, too. We'll talk about that. Then coming up in the news at 115, what you need to know about jalapenos. Stay with us.
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30: He's in his first year of retirement from Major League Baseball, but former Red Sox infielder Jose Iglesias...
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31: This is something that caught me off guard completely. 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Extremely humbly and excited about this great opportunity. Obviously, it's a lot of history from my own country, Cuba, and all Latin America. So it was a yes. No hesitation whatsoever.
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10: 113, let's go. Traffic and weather together. We've got the Subaru Retailers of New England all-wheel drive traffic on the threes. Kevin, what is holding us up?
18: Well, we got a couple things in the downtown area. We'll start it off here on 93 southbound. You just volume here on the lower deck, getting onto the Zakum Bridge. Leverett down ramp, not too bad. Getting down to Sturrow Drive, but then Sturrow Drive westbound's quite heavy here after the Leverett connector. Over past the Hat Shell, we shut the road quickly. We backed out an overhyped bus here, and the roadway has been reopened. Eastbound Sturrow Drive, slowdowns from the Copley Tunnel over to Leverett Circle. That's southbound expressway, that's heavy now coming out of the O'Neill Tunnel down to the gas tank, and then you're looking pretty good after that. 93 northbound slowdowns here, Route 37 getting up to Furnace Brook. A little busy again here from right around the Yacht Club up past Columbia Road, and then you got brake lights inside the northbound Tip O'Neill Tunnel getting to a crash here after Government Center. Eastbound on the Mass Pike, you've got slowdowns as well, getting by a right lane crash just after the ComEv overpass, getting into that downtown area, and then watch out, you got that left lane closure before Fenway Park. South of town, 24 southbound, jammed up Route 44 down to the work zone here at Route 140 here in Taunton. 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Kevin Brennan, WBZ's Traffic on the Threes.
10: We've got some haze outside today, but for the most part, we've got a lovely summer day that it has been shaping up. Temperatures are in the mid-80s for most of us, seeing some 70s in the Berkshires and also right on the water. And I'm talking one or two places in the 70s. Really, we're solidly in the 80s at this point for the vast majority of the Commonwealth. And for the rest of the afternoon, we've got a high today about 88 to 90. The breeze really kicking in as well, and the humidity is starting to come down. So we are getting a bit of a reprieve on that. For tonight, partly to mostly cloudy, low near 60 inland, 70 downtown. And for tomorrow, not as hot, a mix of sun and clouds. And we've got a high between 83 and 85.
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10: 85 degrees in Boston right now at Logan Airport at 1:15 on this Tuesday. Good to have you with us as we get through the work week. I'm Nicole Davis. Here are the five things you need to know. In Plymouth, the Lindsay Clancy trial has broken up for lunch. Jurors last hearing from nurse practitioner Rebecca Gelada, testifying about medications Clancy was taking before her children were killed. Meantime, Luigi Mangione is back in a New York courtroom today. The Justice Gregory Caro has just ruled his trial will have an anonymous jury. President Trump says he is seeking compensation from Iran for the war. More on that in a couple minutes. And state police are still trying to find the cause behind this morning's deadly crash in Leominster. A man from Fitchburg was killed. Spicy food lovers in a bit of a predicament today after a salmonella outbreak has affected hundreds of stores, including right here in Massachusetts.
0: Let's just say consumer confidence around jalapeno-based products right now, not exactly on the up and up.
1: Honestly, it makes you feel like you can't eat anything safely.
0: Denise from Braintree telling me between the latest outbreak and the recent cyclospora scare, she's shopping with extra knowledge by her side.
1: I actually shop with my phone in my hand now so that I can Google if something is safe to eat right now.
0: This latest recall is affecting a number of jalapeno-based products, and some of those are sold at Trader Joe's and Target, two stores right here in Hanover. Outside of the Target, Robbie tells me when he buys produce, it's only locally grown.
3: I just, you know, go to a farmer's market for the most part.
0: And for good reason.
3: A lot of these things they're not grown naturally anymore.
0: Better safe than sorry, especially right now. In Hanover, Jim McKay, WBZ, Boston's News Radio.
10: Over to Beverly now, where there's a drop bridge that needs rebuilding, and some changes could be coming to that. WBZ Sherry Small spoke with some boaters who have a lot to say.
4: This is a jewel. This is the end of the tributary. It's called Bass Haven, and it's really a diamond in the rough.
5: And on shore sits the Bass Haven Yacht Club's boatyard, with dozens of boats stored. This boater tells me if the now shuttered drawbridge is replaced by a fixed bridge, it won't accommodate many of the boats stored here.
4: They're going to lose all the traffic from the sailboaters. Sailboaters have mass they'll never ever be able to get underneath that bridge. What are you going to do? You can only have outboards in here or whatever. You can only have a certain size boat.
5: MassDOT says a fixed bridge replacement would be faster and cheaper. The U.S. Coast Guard is taking written public comment through August 28th. In Beverly, Sherry Small, WBZ Boston's News Radio.
10: Okay, it's 1:18. Iran, of course, yesterday releasing demands as part of the ongoing negotiations to open up the Strait of Hormuz. Those demands included a full end to the war against not just Iran, but all of Iran's allies, the ending of sanctions and compensation. President Trump, in response, now says the U.S. wants to be compensated, too. Here's ABC's Stephen Portnoy.
6: In a social media post, the president responded to the Iranian demand for reparations or damages by saying it's an interesting idea because he says he's now likewise demanding compensation from Iran for, quote, all of the people that they have killed and gravely wounded with their roadside bombs in many conflicts. The president also says compensation should be paid to the families of protesters who've been killed in Iran, he says, over the last 50 years.
10: And also today, we're hearing more about the president's departure from the NATO summit in Turkey last month. And this is notable because, of course, at the time, we told you that there were plans for him to take a different plane home, as the newer Air Force One that he arrived on, that plane that was gifted from Qatar, was involved in some sort of security threats involving Iran. The Washington Post is out with a report on this today, and they now say the president was actually not on the older Air Force One that he had boarded when it took off.
7: According to the Washington Post, Trump boarded the older Air Force One in front of the cameras, waving from the stairs, and then slipped out a door on the other side of the plane into an airport catering truck, which then drove him to a smaller military jet. Defense Secretary Pete Hegseth reportedly flew with him, boarding separately to make the flight look routine.
10: ABC's Karen Hua in Washington, the Pentagon saying it uses every tool at its disposal to address threats against the president. And when it comes to planes, this was not the easiest ride out there yesterday for those on an American Airlines flight. It also wasn't an easy flight for the birds that got caught up in the engine and caught the plane on fire.
8: Shortly after takeoff, around 8:40 a.m., the pilots declaring a mayday, citing an engine issue caused by hitting birds. Other pilots reporting to the tower that they saw birds go right into the plane's left engine. The Boeing 737 already over water, forced to turn back. Those 172 passengers landing safely at Myrtle Beach International Airport.
10: And that is ABC's Gio Benitez. American Airlines says the plane is officially out of service for inspection. Off Alaska, in the waters there, people on a small boat recently found themselves in trouble. They were stranded because they ran out of gas. They got on the radio, called for help, and even though reports say Facebook owner Mark Zuckerberg's yacht was closest to them, they did not respond or help.
9: Reports are that while Zuckerberg's yacht was closer, a small cruise ship made the rescue instead. Maritime law mandates that the nearest ship is to render aid to a distress call. In a social media post, a passenger on the cruise ship said that fellow passengers booed loudly when the captain explained the situation. A spokesperson told the Alaska Beacon Sunday that the Tech Titan and his family were not on board during the incident. I'm Mark Mayfield.
10: 1:21, we've got a look at the roads coming up in about 2 minutes.
2: You have the app, but do you have the story?
29: The point is to make the drive easier. You know, you got that covered?
11: I certainly do, because you know how if you're in a backup and you like to know at least what's happening in front of you, like how long am I going to be in this backup?
29: Exactly.
11: That is where Lori
29: That's
11: comes
29: where you
11: in.
29: Come in.
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10: It's 1:23. Traffic and weather together every 10 minutes right here on WBZ. You can always count on that. We've got the Subaru Retailers of New England all-wheel drive. Traffic on the threes. Here's Kevin.
15: All right, Nicole, we'll start it off again here eastbound on the Mass Pike. Just a little slow now getting by this right lane crash after the Comm Ave overpass as you work your way eastbound on the Mass Pike here heading into downtown before Fenway Park. Beyond that, you're looking pretty good over to Route 93. They're backing out an overhead truck here at the entrance to the Ted Williams Tunnel eastbound on the Mass Pike, so watch out for a little slowdown there. Over on Storrow Drive westbound, we had an earlier overhead truck at the Hatchell. That's been cleared away. The residual delays have eased out. 93 or the outbound lever connectors jammed up now trying to get onto 93 north. 93 southbound, a little sluggish on the lower deck. Zakim Bridge about halfway through the tunnel. You're down to a crawl here. Stays heavy on to the southbound expressway down to the gas tank. Northbound slowdowns getting into that Braintree split up to about Furnace Brook. You're busy again here up through Columbia Road, and then you're a lot heavier getting into the O'Neill Tunnel to a crash here after Government Center. 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One pill gives you up to 12 hours of body pain relief, so don't let pain hold you back. 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Kevin Brennan, WBZ's Traffic on the Threes.
10: Alrighty, 1:25. Time for the four-day WBZ AccuWeather forecast. And here's Joe Lundberg.
16: Hazy sunshine mixed with some clouds. Breezy and very warm this afternoon, but turning less humid. The high 88, and partly into mostly cloudy skies tonight. The low near 60 for the coolest spots inland. Closer to 70 in downtown Boston. For tomorrow, a nice day with sunshine and some clouds. The high 83. On Thursday, intervals of clouds and sun warm and becoming more humid. There can be a thunderstorm as well, especially in the afternoon, the high 85. On Friday, partly to mostly sunny, breezy, much less humid, the high 84. I'm AccuWeather meteorologist Joe Lundberg, WBZ, Boston's News Radio.
10: 84 degrees right now in Gardner, 86 in Peabody, we're at 85 in Brockton. In Boston at 1:25, it is partly cloudy and 85 degrees. It's time for New England business, and there's been another round of layoffs in the tech space locally, this time at Boston-based cybersecurity firm Rapid7. Some 300 workers there are on the outs, the company telling Wall Street this week it's been struggling lately with sales and profits. And it turns out the hottest zip code in the U.S. is right on the North Shore.
17: Peabody earned the top spot from Realtor.com, which describes the small community as having suburban enclaves and industrial roots, which greatly benefits from its close proximity to downtown Boston. That is both a pro and a con for some, including Mike.
19: Peabody is a major cutthroat, right? You can't get out of Marblehead or Salem really without coming through here. You kind of have to deal with it.
17: Despite a median home asking price of $667,000, Bostonians continue to migrate into the North Shore city thanks to its relative affordability and easy access to the hub. But Mike isn't worried about too many people moving in.
19: There's not a lot of room to build new buildings, so I don't think that'll change much.
17: Also making the top 10 lists for hottest zip codes in the U.S. is Westfield, coming in fifth. In Peabody, James Rojas, WBZ, Boston's News Radio.
10: 1:27, just ahead in the news at 1:30 right here on WBZ. The latest on the Lindsay Clancy trial. Right now they're in lunch recess. We'll get you caught up for the day. And also some developing news when it comes to a Marine veteran from Lowell who's been held in Russia for years.
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10: It's 1:30, and in Boston right now, it's partly cloudy, it's hazy out there, breezy, and 84 degrees. Good afternoon. I'm Nicole Davis. We're watching developing news. A Marine from Lowell in grave condition has now been released from Russian custody after being detained for years. The update from WBZ's Madison Rogers.
28: A picture shared by the president on social media shows Robert Gilman reunited with his mother on a plane back home. He'll be taken to a military hospital in Texas. His sister crediting action by President Trump and advocacy from Senator Ed Markey in a truly dire situation. The teacher and Marine vet was detained for more than 4 years, accused of beating a Russian police officer, charges that have been disputed. Advocates say he suffered under abusive conditions as his health deteriorated for close to 50 days. Global Reach says the Massachusetts resident has been in a dissociative stupor. He was transferred to a Russian hospital in life-threatening condition before the government finally released him. The president does say he talked with Gilman, and that is one request. Was a great cheeseburger when he lands. Senator Markey, in a statement, calls the news deeply welcome but long overdue. He prays that Robert is able to recover from this nightmare. Madison Rogers, WBZ, Boston's News Radio.
10: And at 1:31 over in Plymouth at the Superior Court. Right now, court is in recess. It's another day of testimony in the Lindsey Clancy murder trial. The prosecution and the defense has been questioning Rebecca Jolotta. She is a psychiatric nurse practitioner who specializes in women's mental health and for a time treated Clancy before the deaths of her children. A big focus today has been on medications that Clancy had been prescribed. Earlier today, before testimony started, the judge heard a motion from the defense about taking on an additional witness. Clancy's lawyer, Kevin Reddington, said he wants to bring in somebody to testify about McLean Hospital, where Clancy had also been treated. The judge says he will consider that motion. And today in New York was likely the final pre-trial hearing ahead of Luigi Mangione's state murder trial. The judge ruling the jury will be anonymous. The judge also said that attorneys on both sides will work on crafting a jury questionnaire. ABC's Peter Haralambu says it's still an open question if the trial will be broadcast live.
30: The judge didn't openly address that during today's conference. He only said that the court would go as far as to allow that overflow room. We don't actually even know if there will be a live feed of the actual proceedings in the overflow room itself, perhaps only an audio feed. It seems unlikely at this point that we're going to see, if anything, a live broadcast, though it remains a possibility we'll see the openings, the closing statements, and when the jury actually delivers their verdict.
10: Now, jury selection is set to start in a matter of weeks, September 8th. The trial, once it gets going, is expected to run about 6 weeks. And state police are looking into a deadly crash that happened early this morning on I-190 in Leominster. It happened around 5:15 on the southbound side, just south of Route 2. A man from Fitchburg was killed. That man has not been identified. At this point, no word on what caused that crash. 33 traffic and weather together, checking that every 10 minutes. The Subaru Retailers of New England all-wheel drive traffic on the threes. Here's Kevin.
15: All right, we'll start it off with that southbound expressway jammed up coming out of the O'Neill Tunnel. That stays slow down to the gas tank. And then you're busy again here at Furnace Brook Parkway. Northbound slowdowns into the Braintree split up to Furnace Brook. And then you've got more reduced speeds here right around Savin Hill up through Columbia Road. But then it stays heavy all the way up into the O'Neill Tunnel to a crash inside the tunnel here after Government Center. Route 3 southbound hung up after 18 to the Derby Street lane drop. 24 southbound's heavy here. Route 44 getting down to the work zone at Route 140. Getting out of the city up to the north, 93 northbound not too bad through Somerville, Medford. A little slow up by Montvale Ave. We had reports of a breakdown in the right lane here at 128-95. Outbound Tobin Bridge looking pretty good over to the Chelsea side. Hung up a bit here at Lynn Street in Malden, and then you got a nice ride up to the Linfield Tunnel. 128-95 northbound, so far so good. Waltham getting up through Lexington, a little busy at 4 and 225, but then you're back up to speed soon after that. 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Kevin Brennan, WBZ's Traffic on the Threes.
10: And at 1:34, we are looking at a pretty calm day for the rest of the day. Temperatures are in the 80s, and we've got the dew points on their way down as well. Still humid out there, but it will start to feel a bit less sticky out there by the end of the day, if it's not already. We are looking at a high today in the mid to upper 80s. I don't see anybody quite there yet here in the Boston area. A couple of higher 80s from time to time inside 495. And later on today, you will also notice the breeze is going to keep picking up. Now for tonight, partly to mostly cloudy, low near 60 inland, close to 70 if you're right in downtown Boston. For tomorrow, sun and clouds and a high near 83. Thursday, some storms in the afternoon and a high near 85. On Nantucket right now, mostly sunny, gusting from the west about 25 miles an hour at 77 degrees. Getting over north of Boston in Lawrence, you're at 84. West of the city in Fitchburg, it's 85. And in Boston at 135, it is partly cloudy and 86 degrees. Data centers continue to be a pretty hot topic in Lowell. Here's WBZ's Jim McKay.
0: A judge orders Markley Lowell to pause installation of four additional diesel backup generators in Lowell while this lawsuit continues. Residents argue that the data center's expansion could worsen air quality, noise, and health concerns in the Sacred Heart neighborhood of Lowell. The court finds the community involvement in the state permitting process appear to be lacking. Lowell City Council has also imposed a 360-day moratorium on new or expanded data centers. The larger lawsuit challenging Markley's air permit still pending, with a decision expected by April of next year. Jim McKay, WBZ, Boston's News Radio.
10: Meantime in Peabody, officials on Thursday night getting ready to talk about regulations for data centers there. Salem News reports that Peabody doesn't have any current plans for data centers, but the planning board says it's doing this because it wants to be proactive with any potential regulations. The meeting will involve discussions on design and performance standards, as well as tax considerations and noise concerns. Well, today, a 7-year-old from Watertown officially became part of the Boston College football family. WBZ's Jay Willette was there.
4: Logan March, who lives with epilepsy and Gould syndrome, signed his official letter of intent with the Eagles in a special team impact signing day ceremony, welcomed by head coach Bill O'Brien and the entire team.
5: Our players will learn a whole lot more from Logan than we could ever teach Logan.
4: Team Impact matches kids facing serious illness with college athletic teams, not just for a day, but for a 2-year relationship built on friendship and belonging.
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4: At Boston College, Jay Willett, WBZ Boston's News Radio.
10: If you're looking to make it a pretty lucky afternoon or week in general, you know, you've got a chance because there's still no winner after the Powerball drawing last night. That $905 million jackpot has now made its way to at least $1 billion. $1 billion. But by the way, if you prefer cash, that payout is now just about $433 million. Small change. No, of course not. Mind you, both these options are before taxes. Good luck, by the way, if you decide to play. Next drawing is tomorrow night. It is 1:38. Let's keep talking about money. Time for Bloomberg Business and Andrew O'Day. It is a diverse reverse.
8: Yes, indeed, Nicole. 3 years ago, nearly every major U.S. company explicitly considered diversity when choosing new board members. Now, most don't, showing the extent of the retreat from diversity, equity, and inclusion into corporate boardrooms. Researcher ESG Gauge finds that since 2023, 61 of the 100 largest companies listed on the S&P have scrapped explicit diversity criteria for future directors. Wall Street's indexes right now keep going lower. Dow losing 105, NASDAQ down 149. S&P down 22 as oil futures advance, now a little more than 1% to $83 a barrel. Andrew O'Day, Bloomberg Business on WBZ, Boston's News Radio.
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8: Texas West Little League was the Southwest Regional Champion, headed for Williamsport. And then they weren't. And then the law got involved. ESPN's John Butchigross.
9: Three leagues participating in the Little League Baseball Southwest Region Tournament filed a joint protest against Tulsa National Little League on Sunday. And on Monday, Tulsa was disqualified from the Southwest Region Tournament for using an ineligible player. Later on Monday, a Texas state judge reportedly granted a temporary restraining order, ordering the Southwest Region title game to be played on Tuesday, where Tulsa National would play Texas West for a spot in Williamsport. There was no immediate comment from Little League.
8: Chris Vama, WBZ, Boston's News Radio.
10: 143, traffic and weather together, checking it every 10 minutes, because you know that's just what we do here on WBZ. 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
11: Well, that's nice. Thank you for having me.
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11: Let's start it off over on Sturrow Drive. Sturrow Drive eastbound, you hung up through the Copley Tunnel, stay slow all the way over to Leverett Circle. That outbound lever connector now quite heavy next to the Zakim Bridge. Trying to get up on 93 northbound. Once you get on 93, you're looking pretty good here through Somerville, Medford, a little slow up at 95, and then again after 125 into the lane drop. Outbound Tobin Bridge, a little sluggish through the ongoing work zone after the City Square Tunnel. Couple taps of the brakes, Lynn Street here in Malden, and then not too bad getting up into the Linfield Tunnel. 128, 95 northbound. You got some company coming up past 4 and 225 here in Lexington, again up at Route 93. Southbound 128-95, you got some slowdowns into that lane shift there before Route 20 in Waltham, and then again down at the Mass Pike. Mass Pike westbound, that's a nice ride getting out through 95 and all the way out through 495. Southbound Expressway locked up out of the O'Neill Tunnel down to the gas tank. After that, you're busy again here from East Milton Square down to the Split. 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
10: At 145 in Boston right now, it is looking okay. You might notice it's hazy.

0: out there, though, because we have that wildfire smoke. It is coming back into our neck of the woods here for the next day or so. And it's not going to be as intensive as it was last month. You might remember it kind of had that apocalyptic feel to it outside. It was all yellow and tinged sort of sepia. But no, that is not the case today. You just will look outside. You'll notice we have a haze. We have a high today in the mid to upper 80s, looking like most of us are going to likely hit 88 to 90 degrees today. Not as humid as it has been, so that is certainly a plus. Not as uncomfortable. For tonight, partly to mostly cloudy, 60 inland, 70 or so for the low downtown. For tomorrow, not as hot, not as humid. Plenty of sun and clouds. We've got a high near 83.
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0: 145 in Boston right now. We're at 86 degrees. We'll get much more on that four-day forecast in under 10 minutes for you as we make our way into the middle of the work week. Right now, though, again, we've got a good afternoon shaping up, and it's good to have you with us. I'm Nicole Davis. It is 146, and here are the five things you need to know. Court is on lunch break till 2 o'clock in the Lindsey Clancy trial. Jurors have been hearing testimony today about medication that Clancy was taking before the murders. Robert Gilman, a Marine veteran from Lowell who's been held in Russia for more than 4 years on disputed charges, has been released and is on his way back to the United States. Governor Maura Healey is among several officials today speaking out against the Trump administration's move to attempt to limit childhood vaccines. And reports out today say President Trump was secretly moved to a different plane when leaving the NATO summit in Turkey last month. This after threats from the Iranians. New mandates from the Trump administration are adding some more paperwork requirements for people who have Medicaid. WBZ's Mike Macklin reports Governor Healey is offering help.
2: For low-income Massachusetts residents on Medicaid, enrolling in MassHealth has been automatic and easy. But starting this fall, qualifying for the health insurance they've long taken for granted will be challenging due to burdensome paperwork requirements announced by President Donald Trump.
3: It's all in an effort to make it so that fewer people get that health care coverage that they need. So that's what's going on. And it's wrong. It's going to hurt people. It's going to hurt our hospitals. It's actually going to hurt everybody.
2: Governor Maura Healey says Massachusetts will step up to help Massachusetts residents navigate the new Medicaid requirements. She urges MassHealth recipients to look for an important notice in a blue envelope in the mail to stay registered for Medicaid assistance. Mike Macklin, WBZ, Boston's News Radio.
0: Meantime, Boston City Councilors are hoping to raise training standards for unarmed security guards. WBZ's James Rojas has more on that.
4: Security guards work in apartment buildings, work offices, and public spaces. But in the city of Boston, there is no minimum training requirement, specifically for those working unarmed, like Samuel Gomez Rodriguez Jr.
5: People look to us for help. They assume we know what to do, but the training we have received over the past years have mostly involved us watching videos on a computer.
4: It's examples like that for why Councilor Henry Santana is holding a hearing on his ordinance that would establish requirements.
6: When you're a security guard, any type of situation, emergency can happen, and we want to make sure that they are equipped with the proper training to be able to handle a lot of these different situations. And right now, that's not the case.
4: If passed, the city would certify training programs and courses. At Boston City Hall, James Rojas, WBZ, Boston's News Radio.
0: And more hacks reported potentially connected to Iran on the West Coast.
7: In Suisun City in the San Francisco Bay Area, a state of emergency has been declared after malicious software infected computers that run 911 call routing, police and fire dispatch, city services, and records. The city saying to contain the threat and preserve evidence, it shut down its entire IT network. In Oregon, the state is now confirming a cyber incident in July that included unauthorized access to technology used by a drinking water provider, and the state is assessing any impact on public systems in Oregon. Alex Stone, ABC News.
0: It is 149. It's still hot out there this week, but not quite as scorching as it was for much of last month. And you might remember those temps last month. They set records.
8: Today marks the beginning of a cooling trend, which she will gladly welcome.
9: I hope so. I still got to go on vacation.
8: You going to the beach? Hot. Because we're coming off some serious smoke last month, the hottest such July in the lower 48 states, according to the National Oceanic and Atmospheric Administration, since they started keeping records more than 130 years ago.
9: Sweltering.
8: Let me ask you this. Are you surprised to hear it was the hottest month ever? The hottest July ever?
9: Ever, yes. Yes.
10: I don't know about global warming or what, but you walk outside first thing in the morning and you can feel it. Just slaps you in the face. And it's just the world we live in. You got to adapt.
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0: It is risky to exercise in extreme heat, but Scott Pringle reports the right precautions can help.
12: Laura Marsh, the head of Sports Medicine Fellowship at Texas A&M University, recommends exercising in the morning and evening on really hot days.
13: Most importantly is to find a cool space. And so either get in the shade, preferably get into an air-conditioned situation, hydrate. Cool cloths, cool water.
12: She says once the temperature is over 90 for a heat index, that's when the concern starts going up. But 103 for heat index really increases the risk of heat illness and heat injury. Marsh says folks should not be out exercising in the sun for probably more than 30 minutes when the heat index hits triple digits. I'm Scott Pringle.
0: It is 150, and over off the coast of Portland, Maine, right around there, the waters have been getting warmer for the past few years, and that means white sharks have been going up there to find food. It's not a place they used to hang out, but now they do. A lifeguard last week had a way too up close and personal encounter as this shark grabbed a rescue buoy strapped to his body and pulled him 6 feet underwater. Greg Wilford says it felt like he was being dragged under the water by a boat propeller.
14: I knew I was in trouble, so I slipped out of the harness, and then I popped up to the surface and started swimming as fast as I could back to the beach.
0: He wasn't hurt, but Scarborough police say moments later, people on the beach and in the water looked out and saw the rescue buoy that had been attached to Greg Wilford shoot 6 to 8 feet out of the water. Police are urging people at local beaches to be especially careful. Watch out for sharks, even in relatively shallow water. 151, we'll watch the roads in 2 minutes.
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0: 153, traffic and weather together. The Subaru Retailers of New England all-wheel drive traffic on the threes. Okay, Kevin, here we go.
19: All right, here we go. Downtown Boston got slowdowns both directions on that lever connector next to the Zanka Bridge. That's got Sterile Drive all the way back to Mass Avenue. 93 southbound, not bad on the lower deck Zanka Bridge. You get about halfway, maybe even less than that, inside the O'Neill Tunnel. You're down to McCrall, and that stays heavy onto the southbound expressway down to the gas tank. Then you got some pockets of slowdowns, Granite Avenue down to the Braintree Split and on past Route 37. Northbound slowdowns here on 93 getting into that Braintree Split and stay slow up past Furnace Brook Parkway on the expressway. And then you're heavy here from the gas tank all the way up to a center lane breakdown at Columbia Road. After that, you get some more slowdowns inside the Tip O'Neill Tunnel. Route 3 southbound heavy, Route 18 down to the Derby Street lane drop, 24 southbound hung up well before Route 44 now down to the work zone before Route 140 in Taunton. Mass Turnpike westbound, a little busy here approaching Route 16 in West Newton. Exiting delays to 95 in Weston. 128 95 northbound, a little busier now coming up through Lexington and Woburn. 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Kevin Brennan, WBZ's Traffic on the Threes.
0: And it's 1:55, time for the four-day WBZ AccuWeather forecast brought to us by Pella Windows and Doors of New England.
20: This afternoon will be breezy and very warm with lowering humidity. Hazy sunshine and some clouds, are high 88. Tonight, partly to mostly cloudy, low 60 for the coolest spots inland, about 70 in the city. A pleasant day tomorrow with more sun than clouds, high 83. Thursday, intervals of clouds and sunshine, warm and becoming more humid. There can be a thunderstorm as well, especially in the afternoon, the high 85. Partly to mostly sunny, breezy, and much less humid for Friday, the afternoon, high 84. I'm AccuWeather meteorologist Joe Lundberg, WBZ, Boston's News Radio.
0: 87 degrees in Dedham right now. We're at 84 in Danvers. In Methuen, we're looking at 86. In Boston, it's 85.
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22: Spotify has announced that they will be rolling out a new label for accounts on the platform that appear to be AI-generated. These badges will appear on artists' profiles starting in mid-September and will also appear when users look them up in the search tab and when they're placed in playlists. The company also says that AI artists will be excluded from their algorithmic recommendations for users. And all this comes after Spotify recently added a badge for real-life artists to note that they've been verified by the platform. Shane Stokes, WBZ, Boston's News Radio.
0: It is 1:57, just ahead in the news at 2 o'clock right here on WBZ. Big news for a Marine veteran from Lowell who's been detained in Russia. We'll have the latest on that. Plus the update on the Lindsay Clancy murder trial. Ben Parker coming in 3 minutes. Stay with us.
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3: 86 degrees in Boston at 2 o'clock. Good afternoon. I'm Ben Parker. Here's what's happening. Back to court in Plymouth today at the Lindsay Clancy trial. Clancy's charged with the murders of her three children in January of 2023, though her defense claims postpartum psychosis. Today, the jury hearing from a psychiatric nurse practitioner who treated Clancy in 2022. WBZ TV's Penny Commit with more.
4: Once again, Lindsay Clancy's mental state and prescription medications were at the center of testimony. This time, we heard from a medical professional who actually specialized in postpartum care. This was psychiatric nurse practitioner Rebecca Gelada. She testified going back and forth with Lindsay via telehealth visit and MyChart messages over the course of about 3 days, trying to find the right combination of drugs to make her feel better. Lindsay reported having trouble sleeping without Ativan and was concerned she was becoming dependent on the prescription drug. But Nurse Gelada testified these medications typically take 8 weeks to really feel their full effects and told Lindsay her symptoms were likely postpartum depression itself rather than a side effect of her medication.
3: The judge also taking under advisement a defense request to add a witness, a former McLean Hospital employee who made a viral video about her time working there. Prosecutors object to that idea. A former Marine from Massachusetts has been released from custody in Russia. Robert Gilman's been held for some 4 years on disputed charges. Gilman's release comes just days after it was learned he was gravely ill and at risk of dying. The 32-year-old teacher was detained in 2022, now headed to a U.S. military hospital in Texas. On Truth Social, President Trump, after discussions with Vladimir Putin, says Russia has agreed to release him very much on a humanitarian basis. The president saying, "We appreciate this decision and the fact that Russia asked for no one in return." Gilman will land at Andrews Air Force Base tonight. The president says in speaking to Gilman, he had one request, a great cheeseburger when he lands. It was a shell game, or three-card Monty, if you will, last month in Turkey. President Trump shuttled from the NATO summit on a different plane, even though hardly anyone knew it.
5: The Washington Post is reporting that President Donald Trump secretly flew out of last month's NATO summit in Turkey on an alternate military aircraft due to an Iranian assassination threat. The operation involved a ruse where journalists and some White House staff believed that they were on the same plane as Trump. After boarding Air Force One, Trump was secretly transferred to a smaller Air Force C-32A via an airport catering truck. While the White House has not directly addressed that report, it issued a statement highlighting that it uses every tool at its disposal to address threats on the president. So far, no comment from the Secret Service. I'm Lisa Dwyer.
3: Coming up on WBZ, things aren't looking so good for the wine industry these days. 203, traffic and weather together. The Subaru retailers of New England, all-wheel drive, traffic on the threes. Let's see how things are looking for the traffic industry right now, Gina.
0: Oh, yeah, we got plenty of traffic to go around. There's no dry spell here, that's for sure. But I'm going to start with a disabled vehicle just coming into us on Sturrow Drive eastbound at Copley, already back to Mass Ave. The rest of your downtown ride, fairly busy, not terrible, but not great as you make your way southbound out of the city, right down to about Neponset. And then it's going to be slow east Milton to the split. Northbound's a stop and go as well from the split up to a right lane disabled vehicle after Columbia Road, and then not too bad into the tunnel after that. The Tobin northbound is halfway up to the center span, and the Ted eastbound's very busy if you're headed over to Logan. The ride to the south of town, 18 to the lane drop on Route 3 southbound, not bad if you're headed towards the Cape right now, in that lower end of 128, also looking good.
6: upper end of 128, no major problems actually. Just cleared a disabled vehicle northbound on 95 at the Cloverleaf, so you should be all set there. Gina Tempesta, WBC's traffic on the threes.
3: Not too shabby of a day. We do have some hazy sunshine and a few clouds dancing across the sky, a little breezy. Humidity is starting to fall and warm temperatures as we get into the upper 80s in some of the warmest spots this afternoon. Partly to mostly cloudy tonight, 60 in the cooler suburbs, about 70 downtown. Some sunshine around tomorrow, a few clouds, temperatures low 80s. And then clouds and sun, a little more humid too on Thursday. We could get a thunderstorm in a few spots, mainly in the afternoon, a high of 85. Looks pretty nice. On Friday, lower humidity, some sunshine in the mid-80s. Right now, 86 degrees in Boston. Lots of excitement for Peabodyites, well, if that's a word. A new ranking puts the city at the top of the nation's hot real estate market. It's smoking hot. And WBZ's James Rojas has reaction.
7: Where better to talk about Peabody than at the Peabody Diner, a favorite spot for locals, including AJ, who's lived here for over 70 years.
8: Construction is getting high. We're getting a new police station, fire station. New high school's coming soon. So, yeah, the population is growing.
7: So he's not very surprised that Peabody is number one on the list of hottest zip codes for Realtor.com. The site says despite a median home asking price of $667,000, Bostonians are moving in because the city appeals to a wide range of buyers.
8: Closest proximity to all the major highways and Boston, public transportation. It's a great city.
7: And Peabody isn't alone in the top 10 list. Westfield in Western Mass comes in at number 5. In Peabody, James Rojas, WBZ, Boston's News Radio.
3: And speaking of Peabody, later this week, city officials there are scheduled to discuss local regulations around data centers in the city. There's a public meeting Thursday night, and though the Salem News reports there are no projects for a data center currently proposed for Leather City, it's a chance for the planning board to make recommendations on new regulations, just in case. When you want to get wet, but you don't want to dive into the waters off Winthrop, there's a way to float to relaxation in a hot tub.
9: I'm going to go in. Okay. Yeah.
10: Woo-hoo-hoo-hoo. Boston hot tub boats are setting sail from Atlantis Marina in Winthrop. The custom floating hot tub seats up to 6 people and moves at a cool 3 miles per hour through the calm waters north of Logan Airport.
11: And so I sort of kept this idea in mind. And when we moved to Boston, I thought there was an opportunity. We have the water, the ocean. There was room for fun.
10: Marie Bouquet brought the concept here after seeing it on a trip to Copenhagen. There are changing tents, waterproof phone pouches, and a speaker for the bring your own beverage experience. The company even presets your requested water temperature before you arrive.
3: That is WBZ TV's Brandon Truitt. Crews also change the water in between sessions. Well, I'll drink to that. Apparently, it doesn't mean as much as it used to. Wine sales are down. Researchers say sour grapes may be in store for the industry.
12: Younger consumers are drinking less alcohol overall, and wine sales are now at a 20-year low. According to Impact Database, U.S. wine sales fell below 300 million cases last year for the first time in 2 decades. And that trend is worldwide, with sales falling by nearly 3% last year. California growers are now pulling out wine crops, losing 40,000 acres last year and 38,000 this year, switching to olives, nuts, agave, and hemp. I'm Bree Tennis.
3: More legal issues for the son of Colorado Congresswoman Lauren Boebert. Tyler Boebert's been arrested on 3 felony charges tied to the alleged sexual exploitation of a child, TMZ reports. He was taken into custody Sunday with court records listing the alleged offense date as January 1st, 2024. His next court appearance scheduled for August 19th. 208, we head off to Wall Street. Andrew O'Day is at Bloomberg. Well, we tried to push in the right direction today, but not working now.
13: Yeah, should have seen it this morning. We looked okay, but right now the Dow is down 108, NASDAQ down 168, S&P 500 down 22, as oil futures advance about 1%, back above $83 a barrel. Greek yogurt is as popular as ever, especially as people look for protein sources everywhere they can. But that's not enough for Chobani right now. The big Greek yogurt maker says although sales are strong and rising, its costs for raw materials and marketing, including its World Cup sponsorship, have risen also. And that means it now expects full-year earnings to slip below the $1 billion it previously had forecast. To help cut expenses, Chobani plans to exit the oat milk business amid waning demand. Andrew Roday, Bloomberg Business on WBZ, Boston's News Radio.
3: Coming up on WBZ, a salmonella outbreak affecting jalapenos sold at some supermarkets in Massachusetts.
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21: I think you just learn about, you know, who's kind of stepping up to the occasion. I think, you know, a lot of the guys responded today. And I think, a lot of different guys made plays. You know, a lot of guys in the red zone were making plays. And I think you just see time and time again when we can use everybody, how hard it is on the defense.
22: That was Drake May today. When asked what he learned about his offense after the Patriots' joint practice with the Colts, adding it was great to mix things up with another team.
21: Our defense does some great stuff, but, you know, seeing somebody else and seeing what they do and how they try to exploit our problems and what they like to do on third down or, you know, 2 minute when we're kind of trying to score. So little things like that, you get to kind of see, you know, some overriding themes in defensive football that you can kind of compare to our defense. And I think it was great for us to, you know, get a new look, and I thought we responded well.
22: And the Red Sox will look to snap their 3-game losing streak tonight when they play the Blue Jays in Toronto. Brian Antonelli, WBZ, Boston's News Radio.
3: 213, traffic and weather together. The Subaru retailers of New England, all-wheel drive, traffic on the threes. We got some things to look at, Gina.
6: Yeah, a few little things here and there. For the most part, knock wood, Ben's not too bad. We do have a disabled vehicle in a tough spot on Storrow Drive eastbound at Copley, right by the tunnel, so you're backing up beyond Mass Ave. Zakin Bridge is getting busy onto the expressway southbound, stop and go now, right down to about Granite Ave, actually. A little break in the action, then Furnacebrook to the split. Northbound just cleared a disabled vehicle by Columbia Road, so we still have some stop and go action getting up to the north as you make your way into the tunnel. And then downtown Boston, actually not too bad. The Ted and the Sumner are okay. The Ted eastbound, though, a little bit busy at the beginning as you make your way over to Logan, and then busy off the Zakin Bridge, 93 northbound, right up to about Roosevelt Circle. Looks pretty good to the Cloverleaf Ave. after that to the south of town, 18 to the lane drop on Route 3 southbound. 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Gina Tempesta, WBC's Traffic on the 3s.
3: A decent summer day shaping up today. Hazy sunshine, a little bit of a breeze, humidity lowering, temperatures rising into the upper 80s. Partly to mostly cloudy tonight, 60 in the cool suburbs, about 70 downtown. Some sunshine and clouds tomorrow, temperatures low 80s. Thursday, maybe a bump in the road. There'll be some clouds, there'll be some sun. It will be a little more humid, and we could have to dodge a thunderstorm, mainly in the afternoon. Temperatures in the mid-80s. Friday, partly to mostly sunny, breezy, much less humid. Temperatures in the mid-80s.
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3: Good afternoon. I'm Ben Parker. Here are the five things you need to know at 2:15. Jurors hearing from a psychiatric nurse practitioner at the Lindsay Clancy murder trial who testified she may have had underlying bipolar disorder. President Trump allegedly flew out of a NATO summit in Turkey last month on a different military aircraft. That all came after an assassination threat from Iran. Robert Gilman, a former Marine from Massachusetts, released 4 years after being detained in Russia. No winners last night in the Powerball, the jackpot climbing to $1 billion. They are hot, but the appetite for jalapenos is cooling. Recalled products expanding in several major grocery stores, including some in Massachusetts, are unstocking the peppers after a salmonella scare. WBZ's Jim McKay has more.
2: Here in Hanover along Route 53, there's a Target and Trader Joe's within a mile of one another. They're both on the growing list of stores that have jalapeno products that could be contaminated.
4: I'm not really concerned about the outbreak.
5: Just heard about the jalapenos.
2: Talking to some shoppers who have a mixed reaction, the recall is now affecting a wide range of products, anything from pico to gallo to salsa, even guacamole. Denise tells me she's leaving jalapeno-based products on the shelves for the time being.
5: Had them recently, won't be buying them for a little while as well.
2: Mike from Quincy says he's always taking precautions.
4: And when I do produce, such as lettuce, if I do berries, I rinse them real well.
2: Others, not so much.
23: I don't really pay attention to it.
2: If you have any of the affected products, you can return them for a refund. In Hanover, Jim McKay, WBZ, Boston's News Radio.
3: In less than 5 months, over a quarter million Massachusetts residents will be subject to a new Medicaid work and education requirement. MassHealth now unveiled a public outreach campaign designed to stunt potential coverage losses. A new website's up to help members navigate the eligibility changes that take effect January 1st, largely impacting adults ages 19 to 64. Across the country, more women need to drive longer distances to deliver their babies. That's according to a new study by the March of Dimes. Small towns are being hit the hardest.
24: Of the nearly 100 labor and delivery units forced to close in the past 2.5 years, more than half were the sole birthing facility in that county. While it's the smallest communities being hit, those communities are often in the most populous states. The result, according to March of Dimes, 1 in 4 American women aren't receiving prenatal care during the first trimester of pregnancy.
3: That is ABC's Jim Ryan. The death toll likely to climb further in Colombia after a 7.4 magnitude earthquake. More than 100 are dead, and the country's president's declared a national disaster, with destruction reported in multiple cities.
25: In Cali, at least 20 buildings collapsed, falling to the ground. Rescuers using their bare hands and buckets to scoop debris as they search for any signs of life. Travelers at the airport taking cover under a counter, desperately waiting for the shaking to stop. Parts of the ceiling falling just feet away. Nearby, people stranded in a cable car in the air, wires shaking.
3: That is ABC's Faith Abube. The bane of Massachusetts beachgoers in the heart of summer is no match for the wonders of human technology, WBZ's Kyle Schaffel explains.
26: The greenhead fly is a skilled saboteur with 135 million years of experience turning a beautiful beach day into abject misery. But from coastal Maine to the Cape, a Newburyport man is letting us, the would-be fly bait, know which days would be better spent at the pool.
27: So it started just as a way to let me know when it's no longer time to ride my bike to the beach.
26: Greg Hogan runs the Greenhead Report, tracking the biting insects that come out for about a month at a time in July and August. People send in real-time reports when they encounter the flies, which then show up on his website.
27: You know that they're there. It's not quite a mosquito where you can just kind of brush it off.
26: The flies had tapered off at this section of Plum Island, but others were still quite active. The website has grown to hundreds of reports every summer and thousands of users.
27: Even this morning, I checked the website before we came to the beach today, and there was a report from 30 seconds ago.
26: Kyle Schaffer, WBZ, Boston's News Radio.
3: Cooper Flagg was a coveted pick in the NBA draft, and his one-of-one numbered rookie debut patch autograph card was also coveted. But it's been found. They discovered in Rhode Island last night the find shared on Instagram by the Rhodey Breakers, a division of the Baseball Cards of Rhode Island retail shop. They opened boxes of trading cards on a live stream, and that's where Flagg flew. The card, which Flagg signed during a Fanatics Fest last month, has drawn significant attention, including from the Dallas Mavericks, who have offered a bounty in exchange for it. So, do we have to blow into them to actually get it to work? A collection of ultra-rare Nintendo game cartridges could fetch millions when they hit the auction block.
0: The nearly 100 Super Mario Brothers and Duck Hunt NES game cartridges were made in 1993, 2 years after the last known printing of these games. They're unknown versions of the games and look brand new, with some getting the highest grade from the Professional Sports Authenticator. It's believed they were intended to be melted down by Nintendo, but somehow were tucked away in a box somewhere in Wisconsin for decades. The games will be auctioned off today. I'm Mark Mayfield.
3: August 11th, stepping out for his birthday.
7: Don't you wonder what we'll find stepping out tonight.
3: Not the shoeless one. This is the singer, Joe Jackson. 72 today. He played Emperor Palpatine in Star Wars, starting from Return of the Jedi. Actor Ian McDermott is 82. Country singer John Conley is 80. Apple co-founder Stephen Wozniak is 76. Actress Viola Davis is 61 today. White Men Can't Jump, All of Us, and Faculty, among his credits. Actor Dwayne Martin is 61. And that makes sense. He'd be a Ramon.

0: Ramones drummer for a while in the 80s. Richie Ramone is 69. His real name, Richard Reinhardt. Actor, comedian, martial artist, and podcaster Joe Rogan is 59. From the Mindy Project, actor Chris Messina is 52. He was born in Hartford, Connecticut. Boy Meets World actor Will Friedle is 50. Actress Merritt Weaver is 46. He played Thor. Also played in the Star Trek reboot, among others. Chris Hemsworth is 43 today. 2:21. We'll check traffic and weather together next.
1: 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Get the most accurate weather updated every 10 minutes. 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
0: .223, traffic and weather together. The Subaru Retailers of New England, all-wheel drive, traffic on the threes. Gina Tempesta, we do have a few trouble spots.
4: Yeah, a few crashes to report. A new crash actually coming in and a couple of disabled vehicles in the way. We're going to start with this crash ban on 3 southbound in Burlington. It's right at that ramp to 95 northbound, so something to watch out for. They're already starting to back up about a half mile or so, and getting there on that southbound side is going to be slow on your 95 ride. 128 southbound, also busy 35 down to Lowell Street, and busy getting there off the Zakin Bridge right up to about Roosevelt Circle. Not bad, though, at the Cloverleaf southbound through the city. Zakin's gotten very busy as you make your way onto the expressway right down to Neponset, and then stop and go from East Milton to the split. It's really not that bad, actually. And then it's going to be another stop and go ride as the from the split up to about Neponset, Mass Ave, and Storrow Drive. We have a disabled vehicle eastbound at Copley to watch out for, and northbound inside the Tip O'Neill Tunnel, we have a disabled vehicle at Government Center. 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Gina Tempesta, WBZ's traffic on the threes.
0: Hey, check out the four-day WBZ AccuWeather forecast brought to us by Pioneer Basement Sump Pump Geeks. Here's Joe.
5: A mix of sun and clouds this afternoon. It will be hazy, breezy, quite warm, and turning less humid, too. The high reaching 88. Tonight, partly to mostly cloudy skies, will drop to about 60 for the coolest interior suburbs, about 70 for the city. More sun than clouds tomorrow, nice day, the high 83. It'll be warm and it will turn more humid Thursday with clouds and sun, a chance for a thunderstorm, especially in the afternoon, the high 85. On Friday, partly to mostly sunny, breezy at much less humid, high 84. I'm AccuWeather meteorologist Joe Lundberg, WBZ, Boston's News Radio.
0: It is a pretty warm day across the region. The humidity on the lower side, the temperatures on the higher side, as we hit 86 in Marshfield, 85 in Plymouth. It's 85 in Fitchburg, and it is 86 degrees in Boston.
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0: 226 New England Business, another round of layoffs in the local tech space, this time at Boston cybersecurity firm Rapid7. About 300 workers at the firm are on the outs, the company telling Wall Street this week it's been struggling with sales and profits. Rapid7 is the official cybersecurity partner and jersey sponsor of the Boston Bruins as part of a multi-year deal with the team. Getting tougher to buy a starter home in New Hampshire, the median price for a single-family home in the Granite State now hitting a record-setting $580,000, according to the New Hampshire Association of Realtors. Towns are on the lakes, and ski resorts are hot right now for sales, which is driving up the numbers. Wall Street's numbers not being driven up. They were up this morning, but down now. The Dow losing 106 points. The S&P 500 down 26. The NASDAQ down 195 points. Coming up on WBZ, a former Marine from Massachusetts held in Russia for 4 years. Is heading back to the U.S.
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0: 86 degrees in Boston at 2:30. Good afternoon. I'm Ben Parker. Here's what's happening. A Marine from Lowell's been released from Russian custody after years, and he's not well. WBZ's Madison Rogers has the latest.
17: A picture shared by the president on social media shows Robert Gilman reunited with his mother on a plane back home. He'll be taken to a military hospital in Texas. His sister crediting action by President Trump and advocacy from Senator Ed Markey in a truly dire situation. The teacher and Marine vet was detained for more than 4 years, accused of beating a Russian police officer, charges that have been disputed. disputed. Advocates say he suffered under abusive conditions as his health deteriorated for close to 50 days. Global Reach says the Massachusetts resident has been in a dissociative stupor. He was transferred to a Russian hospital in life-threatening condition before the government finally released him. The president does say he talked with Gilman, and that is one request. Was a great cheeseburger when he lands. Senator Markey, in a statement, calls the news deeply welcome but long overdue. He prays that Robert is able to recover from this nightmare. Madison Rogers, WBZ, Boston's News Radio.
0: More testimony today in Plymouth Superior Court on the mental health of Lindsay Clancy before she killed her three children in January of 2023. Clancy admits to the killings, but her defense argues she was overcome with postpartum psychosis and was not treated properly and over-medicated. Today on the stand, Rebecca Giolotta, a psychiatric nurse practitioner, was questioned.
18: So December 15th at 3:53 p.m., you have a phone call with them. And what do they report to you in this phone call? What does Lindsay report?
19: They inform this has been the worst day for Lindsay, is having persistent intrusive thoughts of suicide, no active plan. But both Lindsay and Patrick agree that higher level of care may be necessary at this time.
0: Giolotta says Clancy didn't report wanting to hurt her children and that she messaged Lindsay with more thoughts and ideas about how Clancy might feel better, including recommendations on cognitive behavioral therapy as well as encouragement. The man accused of shooting and killing UnitedHealthcare CEO Brian Thompson 2 years ago headed back to court today for a pretrial hearing. Attorneys for Luigi Mangione asking the judge for the trial to be broadcast live. No decision was made, the judge adjourning the court until September 8th. When jury selection is set to begin.
20: Given the immense public interest in this case, Judge Caro saying that there are more than 80 media organizations from across the world covering this case and the strong public opinion about it, it remains to be seen how the prosecutors and the defense lawyers are going to find a jury that's able to look at this case unbiased and render a fair verdict.
0: That is ABC's Peter Haralambos. What's in your wallet? Probably a lot of debt. Americans are saddled with credit card debt. Many are behind on payments and refinancing their mortgages even to help.
21: We owe more and we're not paying our bills on time. The Federal Reserve Bank of New York says Americans now owe $1.26 trillion on credit cards, and 12% of us are delinquent in paying even the minimum amount. The high cost of gas, groceries, and household items all contributing. One thing helping those lucky enough to own a home: equity. More people are tapping into that, figuring a refinanced mortgage at a little over 6.5% makes more sense than a credit card balance of 23%. Sherry Preston, ABC News.
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0: All right, that was more than a second, but you know what I mean. 2:33, traffic and weather together. The Subaru Retailers of New England all-wheel drive traffic on the threes. Time slows down when you're sitting in traffic, Gina.
4: Yeah, absolutely. And we've got some slowdowns to talk about right now, Ben. Really building a lot of volume now on that upper end of 128, 95 north and southbound. Mostly on that southbound side from 2 down to the turnpike. Northbound is going to be slow through the Waltham stretch, getting up to 3. Now 3 southbound, we have a crash at the ramp to 95 north in Burlington. And then continuing that right on the northbound side, building volume from 38 to 28, 128 southbound, just about 35 down to Lowell Street, and getting there is busy off the Zinkham Bridge right up to about Roosevelt Circle. Also feeling a little bit of the heat on the northbound side of the Tobin Bridge as you make your way through the Chelsea stretch, and southbound a little slow at the center span. The Ted Williams is also busy both directions to and from Logan, mostly on that eastbound side, so give yourself extra time. The Zinkham looks okay into the tunnel onto the expressway down to about Columbia Road. You're going to slow down and then stop and go from East Milton to the split, northbound split, up to about Neponset Mass Ave, and we just cleared an earlier breakdown inside the tunnel at Government Center, or they're trying to limp it off right now anyway. And then Stero eastbound also just cleared a crash, disabled rather, at the Copley Tunnel, so we have a little residual delay there. And then if you're headed towards the Cape, 18 to the lane drop on Route 3 southbound, headed off the Cape about a mile at the Bourne Bridge. 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Danny Did. Gina Tempesta, WBC's traffic on the threes.
0: We've got temperatures well up into the 80s in many spots. Coolest place right now, 79 out in North Adams, 76 in Pittsfield, 77 in Nantucket. Pretty much everybody else is in the 80s today across most of Massachusetts. And we have lower humidity, so it actually is a pretty comfortable feeling day. Some hazy sunshine and a little bit of a breeze as well. Temperatures, again, well into the 80s. Partly to mostly cloudy tonight, 60 in the cooler suburbs, about 70 downtown. And then tomorrow, sunshine, some clouds, that low humidity, and temperatures in the low 80s. On Thursday, we'll get into the mid-80s. A little more humidity gets in here, and a shower or thunderstorm could pop up, mainly in the afternoon. Otherwise, it'll be partly sunny. And Friday, partly to mostly sunny, breezy, less humid again, high of 84. It is 86 degrees right now in Boston. A Watertown second grader putting pen to paper, and it wasn't for homework.
2: 7-year-old Logan March put his signature on an official letter of intent joining Boston College football through the nonprofit Team Impact.
3: When he was born, me and my wife thought we had an atypical normal baby. At 8 weeks old, he started having breathing problems and we took him to Children's Hospital. After that, we got his diagnosis that he's one in about 50 million and there's only about 300 cases worldwide.
2: His dad, Robert March, says it's a pivotal moment for them.
3: He has COL4A1, it's a genetic mutation, and he also has polymicrogyria, which is a malformation of the brain. A lot of it is unknown, but we have a great support system.
2: Unlike a typical meet and greet, this partnership runs for 2 full years, giving Logan real teammates, mentors, and a support system alongside his medical treatment.
5: Making sure that he, you know, feels like he is a home here.
2: NFL players and BC alumni called in, and the whole football team turned out to welcome Logan at the Campus Athletic Center at Boston College. Jay Ouellette, WBZ, Boston's News Radio.
0: It is almost football season. The American kind in Foxborough. Now the playing surface at the Patriots home field is once again getting a redo.
23: While the Patriots are gearing up for their first preseason game later this week, next door, the grounds crew also getting some additional reps in. For the second time since the World Cup, they're replacing the playing field.
24: They need to clear a independent laboratory test, and that was where the field was deemed non-compliant.
23: ESPN Patriots reporter Mike Reese says it has to do with what's under or not under that artificial grass. The team has not released an official statement, but tells us on every turf field there are 3 layers. The ground or base, usually concrete, asphalt, or stone dust, a pad that separates the turf from the ground, and then the artificial grass itself sitting on top. At the bottom of Gillette is a stone dust, a more forgiving surface, and one a vendor told the team would make a pad unnecessary, too springy to play on.
0: That is WBZ TV's Aaron Barsesian. 2:38, we're off to Wall Street. Andrew O'Day is at Bloomberg on this Tuesday, and, well, not good.
25: Yeah, we're running out of time here. If the reversal from early gains is going to reverse back to gains, about an hour and 20 minutes of the closing bell, the Dow is still down 132, NASDAQ down 213, S&P down 30. On, the running and performance shoe company, backed by Roger Federer, has suffered a misstep, betting that if it held the line on prices and didn't offer discounts like its competitors did, that people would keep buying its shoes. They didn't. On is reporting weaker than predicted sales for last quarter and is now scaling back its full-year forecast as its strategy of keeping prices of older shoes high ahead of the launch of new models is questioned. Shares down 19%. Andrew O'Day, Bloomberg Business on WBZ, Boston's News Radio.
0: Coming up on WBZ, an early morning crash in central Massachusetts leaves one person dead.
26: 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What is it? It's really just documents we create to protect you, your family, and the people you love. Why do we do it? You do it to be prepared for a medical emergency, prepared for a disability, and yes, prepared for the end. My mom always told me, Philip, be prepared. Don't leave it to the end, honey. So, when do we do it? Now that's a tough one, because it has to be done before you need it. For asset protection, 5 years in advance. If you wait until you need it, that ship sailed without you, and you're going to leave your loved ones with a colossal mess. Is it difficult to do? No, I do all the work. I have the experience to help you. You just have to want.

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4: I think you just learn about, you know, who's kind of stepping up to the occasion. I think, you know, a lot of the guys responded today. And I think, a lot of different guys made plays. You know, a lot of guys in the red zone were making plays. And I think you just see time and time again when we can use everybody how hard it is on defense.
5: That was Drake May today. When asked what he learned about his offense after the Patriots' joint practice with the Colts, adding it was great to mix things up with another team.
4: Our defense does some great stuff, but, you know, seeing somebody else and seeing what they do and how they try to exploit our problems and what they like to do on third down or, you know, 2 minute when we're kind of trying to score. So little things like that, you get to kind of see, you know, some overriding themes in defensive football that you can kind of compare to our defense, and I think it was great for us to, you know, get a new look, and I thought we responded well.
5: And the Red Sox will look to snap their 3-game losing streak tonight when they play the Blue Jays in Toronto. Brian Antonelli, WBZ, Boston's News Radio.
6: 2:43, it's traffic and weather together. The Subaru Retailers of New England, all-wheel drive, traffic on the threes. Where do you want to start, Gina?
7: Let's start with this very tough ride southbound through the city. All of a sudden, been very difficult as you make way southbound Lower Deck, Sacum Bridge, into the tunnel right down to Neponset and now East Milton to the split. Northbound Furnace Brook up to Neponset, Mass Ave, and Storrow Drive cleared that earlier. Disabled at the Copley Tunnel eastbound, still back to Mass Ave and the Ted Williams. Now back to the airport, Ted Williams eastbound if you're headed to Logan. That's also very busy, so give yourself some extra time there. Northbound heading out of the city slow off the Zakin Bridge right up to about Roosevelt Circle. Looks pretty good at the Cloverleaf. Ridley southbound, we just cleared a crash at the 95 northbound ramp, so that's getting better. 128 south, though, very busy from 62 down to Lowell Street. Starting to see a little bit of volume through the Newton stretch past Newton Corner on the Turnpike westbound. And then that lower end of 128 is going to be a little slow through Dedham. Not bad. Getting on to 93, 18 to the lane drop on Route 3 southbound. And we're still seeing about a mile and a half if you're headed off the Cape on the Bourne side of things. Getting a little bit busy on the Sagamore, but less than a mile there. 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Gina Tempesta, WBC's traffic on the threes.
6: Some sunshine around this afternoon. A few clouds just for fun and a little bit of humidity starting to lower. A little breeze. Temperatures well into the 80s in most places. Partly to mostly cloudy tonight. We will have temperatures 60 or so in the coolest suburbs, about 70 downtown. And then the sun comes out again tomorrow. And there'll be a few clouds. Temperatures will be in the low 80s. Thursday, a little more humidity. Some clouds, some sun, maybe a thunderstorm around in a few spots in the afternoon. The temperatures in the mid-80s will sit in the mid-80s on Friday with partly to mostly sunny skies, lower humidity, and a little breeze.
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6: Good afternoon. I'm Ben Parker. Here are the five things you need to know at 2:45. A former Marine from Massachusetts heading back to the U.S. now after being detained for some 4 years in Russia. Oil prices on their way back up. Peace talks between the U.S. and Iran showing no progress now. At least four officials in Chelsea are telling the Boston Globe they never signed Rachel Rollins' nomination paper.

0: for Suffolk DA, despite their signatures appearing there. Jamestown Canyon virus, now detected in Tiverton, Rhode Island. Severe cases can cause encephalitis in humans. Boston City Council is trying to raise training standards for unarmed security guards. WBZ's James Rollhouse has more.
1: Security guards work in apartment buildings, work offices, and public spaces. But in the city of Boston, there is no minimum training requirement, specifically for those working unarmed, like Samuel Gomez Rodriguez Jr.
2: People look to us for help. They assume we know what to do. But the training we have received over the past years have mostly involved us watching videos on a computer.
1: It's examples like that for why Councilor Henry Santana is holding a hearing on his ordinance that would establish requirements.
3: When you're a security guard, any type of situation, emergency can happen. And we want to make sure that they are equipped with the proper training to be able to handle a lot of these different situations. And right now, that's not the case.
1: If passed, the city would certify training programs and courses. At Boston City Hall, James Rojas, WBZ, Boston's News Radio.
0: A deadly crash this morning on I-190 in Leominster. One man was killed, another person hurt, after two cars collided around 5:15 this morning, closing that roadway for a couple of hours for an investigation and the clearing of the scene. A 55-year-old Fitchburg resident died from his injuries. Medicaid recipients in Massachusetts soon will face some paperwork requirements to qualify for the government-funded health care insurance they've been qualified for. WBZ's Mike Macklin tells us the governor's offering help dealing with Trump administration mandates.
4: Governor Healey traveled to Haverhill to announce the launch of a public awareness campaign to let MassHealth recipients know how to manage new burdensome Medicaid requirements put in place by President Donald Trump.
5: Again, this is all created by Donald Trump and the Republicans in Congress with the One Big Beautiful Bill that they passed last summer. It's anything but. But here in Massachusetts, we're going to do what we can to take care of people and make sure that they have access to the health care, including the health care insurance that they need.
4: Starting this fall, MassHealth recipients will be required to fill out a lot of paperwork to prove they're eligible for the low-income health insurance they've long been enrolled in automatically. Governor Healey wants to help with that. Mike Macklin, WBZ, Boston's News Radio.
0: So, you want to keep in shape and exercise, even in the summer heat. Well, exercising in really hot weather can be dangerous. However, it can be done with precautions.
6: Laura Marsh, the head of sports medicine fellowship at Texas A&M University, recommends exercising in the morning and evening on really hot days.
7: Most importantly is to find a cool space. And so either get in the shade, preferably get into an air-conditioned situation, hydrate. Cool cloths, cool water.
6: She says once the temperature is over 90 for a heat index, that's when the concern starts going up. But 103 for heat index really increases the risk of heat illness and heat injury. Marsh says folks should not be out exercising in the sun for probably more than 30 minutes when the heat index hits triple digits. I'm Scott Pringle.
0: It's been growing like a weed. Agriculture in Massachusetts, but they're not weeds, it's produce. And it's Urban Agriculture Week. One organization's celebrating 18 years of bringing people together with what's growing.
8: Outside, I got to take a look inside the greenhouse before taking a walk through the research and development garden where ripening tomatoes are checked on a daily basis.
9: Kale alone, we have like 5 or 6 varieties. Tomatoes, 7 or 8 varieties.
8: And inside, lettuce is growing with a hydroponic garden. Julia Toropov is touring folks around the Green City Growers headquarters in Somerville to get the word out about what they do during this Urban Agriculture Week.
10: We're not selling vegetables directly to a consumer. Instead, we are providing a service for anyone who's interested in bringing vegetable growing into their space.
8: They've got over 200 garden sites all over Greater Boston with the goal of creating community and expanding agricultural literacy.
10: About 52 of our school gardens are within the city of Boston itself.
8: In Somerville, Emma Friedman, WBZ, Boston's News Radio.
0: A major music streamer fighting back against artificial intelligence created content. Sort of.
11: Spotify has announced that they will be rolling out a new label for accounts on the platform that appear to be AI generated. These badges will appear on artists' profiles starting in mid-September and will also appear when users look them up in the search tab and when they're placed in playlists. The company also says that AI artists will be excluded from their algorithmic recommendations for users, and all this comes after Spotify recently added a badge for real-life artists to note that they've been verified by the platform. Shane Stokes, WBZ, Boston's News Radio.
0: When it comes to songs, this guy really writes them. Bernie Taupin is Elton John's longtime songwriting partner. He's set to take part in the 2026 Americana Fest keynote conversation. The event will explore the creative process, songwriting, artistic longevity, collaboration, and enduring power of authentic storytelling of Americana music. Joining Taupin for the conversation on September 16th, Brandi Carlile. Americana Fest takes place in Nashville starting September 15th through the 19th. .251, traffic and weather together's next.
12: A New England summer, three perfect days separated by thunderstorms. Luckily, WBZ is ready for all of it. 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
0: 2:53, it is time to check traffic and weather together. 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I wouldn't need you without traffic, would we, Gina?
15: Yeah, you wouldn't, but there's always traffic, that's for sure, especially this time of day. But, Ben, you know, could be a lot worse. We don't want to jinx it. It's not really not too bad. We have a lot of crashes ahead and off the board and breakdowns off the board. Just a lot of volume out there for folks headed off the Cape. About a mile now at the Bourne and just about a half mile at the Sagamore, headed southbound to the South Shore or towards the Cape, about Union Street to the lane drop on Route 3 southbound. So, yeah, plenty of traffic to contend with. Still southbound through the city, Lower Dag, Sagan Bridge into the tunnel. Pretty much stop and go. We're going to call that right down to the split. So about 35 minutes there. And then northbound Adams up to Neponset Mass Ave. And downtown Boston, better on Stewart Drive. You just got rid of that earlier. Disabled inside the Copley Tunnel. Just some residual delay there. But very busy both directions inside the TED to and from Logan. And then 93 northbound leaving the city. That's slow. Off the Zagan Ridge right up to Roosevelt Circle. 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Gina Tempesta, WBZ's traffic on the three.
0: A check of the 4-day WBZ AccuWeather forecast that is brought to us by Parkway, Honda, and Toyota of Boston. Here's Joe.
16: Hazy sunshine mixed with some clouds, breezy and very warm this afternoon, but turning less humid, the high 88, and partly into mostly cloudy skies tonight, the low near 60 for the coolest spots inland, closer to 70 in downtown Boston. For tomorrow, nice day with sunshine and some clouds, the high 83. On Thursday, intervals of clouds and sun warm and becoming more humid. There can be a thunderstorm as well, especially in the afternoon, the high 85. On Friday, partly to mostly sunny, breezy, much less humid, the high 84. I'm AccuWeather meteorologist Joe Lundberg, WBZ, Boston's News Radio.
0: Right now, 84 degrees in New Bedford. It is 80 in Worcester. 84 in Falmouth. It's 86 degrees in Boston.
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18: A judge orders Markley Lowell to pause installation of four additional diesel backup generators in Lowell while this lawsuit continues. Residents argue that the data center's expansion could worsen air quality, noise, and health concerns in the Sacred Heart neighborhood of Lowell. The court finds the community involvement in the state permitting process appear to be lacking. Lowell City Council has also imposed a 360-day moratorium on new or expanded data centers. The larger lawsuit challenging Markley's air permit still pending, with the decision expected by April of next year. Jim McKay, WBZ, Boston's News Radio.
0: $1 million used to be a lot. Call it inflation.
19: If I had $1 million.
0: How about $1 billion. That's what the jackpot in Powerball is right now. Last night's drawing, again, had no big winner. Tomorrow night's drawing comes with a 1 and 9 zeros. This will be the 44th drawing since the Powerball jackpot was won back on May 2nd. The tickets are $2 and are sold in 45 states, including all of New England. Who's ready for some blues? Blues enthusiast and Oscar winner Morgan Freeman likes the blues and has helped to create an album that covers 100 years of the genre. Morgan Freeman's Symphonic Blues Experience is a touring ensemble blending blues with classical music, and now he and his partners are preparing to drop a debut album of recorded music partially mirroring their live show. It releases on Friday, features artists like that guy, Taj Mahal. And Freeman narrates the first track on the album. Across 12 songs, the album traces the evolution of blues from the 1930s right up to today. Freeman emphasizes the importance of keeping the blues alive, calling it America's music. 2:57, coming up on WBZ in the news at 3 o'clock, the latest on the search for survivors following a massive earthquake in Colombia.
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0: 85 degrees in Boston at 3 o'clock. Good afternoon. I'm Ben Parker. Here's what's happening. Testimony has resumed at the Lindsey Clancy trial. Following a lunch break earlier, a psychiatric nurse practitioner who treated Clancy in 2022 testified they messaged back and forth for a few days trying to find the right combination of drugs to make her feel better. Rebecca Gelada says she later met with Clancy and her now ex-husband Patrick in December of 2022, just weeks before she killed their three children.
1: Lindsey continued messaging Nurse Gelada several times a day, at one point telling her she was waking up with intrusive thoughts.
2: I sent her a detailed message of signs and symptoms of postpartum depression and anxiety, including factors like onset, risk factors, predictors, common symptoms, and it highlighted how intrusive thoughts are quite common.
3: I also just feel concerningly numb right now, like I have no emotion whatsoever. I feel like I'm going to die and I don't care. What do I do about this?
1: And if you're paying close attention to this trial, you'll remember that the defense last minute added a witness. This was a former employee of McLean Hospital where Lindsey Clancy was treated for a few days, and she made a viral TikTok about her time working there. The defense wants to add her as a rebuttal witness. The Commonwealth objects this. The judge said early this morning that he's taking this under advisement.
0: That is WBZ-TV's Penny Commit. A former Marine from Massachusetts detained in Russia for more than 4 years is now free. Robert Gilman is on his way to a military hospital in Texas. His family says he's gravely ill. In a statement, Massachusetts Senator Ed Markey, who's been working to get Gilman released, says he's grateful he's on his way back to the U.S. to receive life-saving care. President Trump also posting on social media saying he learned Gilman requested a cheeseburger when he lands and that he'll take care of that. President Trump heading to New York on Friday to campaign for Bruce Blakeman, the Republican running for governor.
4: Nassau County Executive Bruce Blakeman, who's also the Republican candidate running to be New York's next governor, says the president will visit the county's law enforcement facilities. In a brief statement, Blakeman said Trump would also pay tribute to first responders and their outstanding efforts to protect Nassau County, the state, and country. The president was most recently in the tri-state area for a golf event hosted at Trump National in Bedminster, New Jersey, and for the FIFA World Cup final. In New York, I'm Natalie Migliori.
0: A national disaster has been declared in Colombia. After a 7.4 magnitude earthquake struck yesterday, at least 179 people have been killed.
5: The deadly earthquake, the most powerful to hit the country in more than a decade, leaving a trail of destruction in multiple cities. The quake's epicenter coming close to heavily populated areas. Cities like Pereira and Cali hit particularly hard. Entire apartment buildings seen splitting apart, leaving clouds of dust and rubble.
0: That is ABC's Faith Abube. Coming up on WBZ, a not very popular beach pest has a brand new enemy. 303, traffic and weather together. The Subaru retailers of New England, all-wheel drive, traffic on the threes. I wouldn't call it my enemy, but traffic and I are not friends, Gina.
15: Yeah, no, never is a good time to be a friend with traffic, especially in the afternoon, Ben. It's really starting to heat up, but it's not too bad. Let's knock wood. Well, we do have a new crash that's coming in a tough spot. 93 northbound, we have a single car into the guardrail. We're taking up the left-hand lane by Route 28 in Randolph. You're almost back to your 95 ramp in Kenton. It's a stop and go, and then very busy southbound headed off the Braintree split right down to the lane drop, headed towards the Cape after that. In pretty good shape. Less than a half mile at the Sagamore headed off Cape and just about a mile at the Bourne. Downtown Boston's pretty busy as well. The ride eastbound on Sturrows back to Mass Ave. The Ted is back to the airport. Ted eastbound heavy as well. And the Callahan's filling in. So give yourself plenty of time headed over to Logan. Busy off the Zakim Bridge onto the 93 northbound up to about Spot Pond in Montville after the Cloverleaf, where we're just looking at a lot of volume out there, especially that southbound side, busy from 62 down to almost Route 1, and then it's going to be busy on that northbound side from 3A up to North Ave. Gina Tempesta, WBZ's traffic on the threes.
0: I had a check of the four-day WBZ AccuWeather forecast featuring some pretty decent weather today. A little hazy in the sunshine department, but nonetheless, we've been climbing well into the 80s, and the humidity's been falling a bit, partially to mostly cloudy tonight. About 70 downtown, 60 or so in the coolest suburbs. Tomorrow, sunshine and a pretty pleasant day. There'll be a few clouds drifting through the sky. 83 for the high temperature. Thursday, intervals of clouds and sun. It'll turn a little more humid, and we may fire off a thunderstorm in some spots, mainly in the afternoon. Thursday's high mid-80s. Friday's high mid-80s with partly to mostly sunny skies and a little less humid. Right now, 85 degrees in Boston. A pest that ruins beach days from coastal Maine to Cape Cod. finds a nemesis in an irritated web developer.
6: For such a small creature, the green headfly can cause some pretty hefty annoyance. Newburyport web developer Greg Hogan was so thoroughly aggravated, he invented an entire website just to track where the flies were swarming.
7: It's about a three and a half mile bike ride, and that's a real bummer when you get here and you're swatting flies the whole time.
6: They pop up for about a month every summer along the New England coast, and they bite. The Greenhead Report uses crowdsourced data, letting people submit reports on which beaches to avoid.
7: So people are just kind of organically finding it and deciding that this is good for their community.
6: The report has become quite popular, attracting thousands of views. Hogan says the rating scale isn't exactly scientific.
7: It goes from not a fly in sight up to holy crap.
6: But he's planning to let people include more precise location data and give beachgoers a fighting chance for some peace on the sand. Kyle Schaffel, WBZ, Boston's News Radio.
0: Some lawmakers want prediction betting websites to stop taking bets on wildfires.
8: One website called Wildfire uses a slogan, "You can't predict fire, but you can trade on it." Sites like it and Polymarket allow users to bet on when and where the next wildfire will occur and how fast wildfires will spread. Multiple U.S. senators are calling for betting on wildfires to stop. And Skeet, an expert in ethics at Santa Clara University, says such betting could incentivize people to start fires to make money.
9: We refer to as perverse incentives.
8: Cal Fire firefighters are barred from betting on the sites. Lawmakers say more than $1.2 million in bets were placed on the 2025 wildfires in L.A. Alex Stone, ABC News, Los Angeles.
0: A public meeting tonight in Peabody regarding data centers. While there's no planned data center projects proposed for Peabody, the Salem News says it's a chance for the planning board to make recommendations. Data centers are controversial because they're loud and require a lot of energy and water to run. Recently, Salem's mayor, Dominic Pangallo, proposed an ordinance that would limit data centers within his city's limits. The sale of existing homes in the U.S. dropping again between June and July.
10: Month-to-month sales of existing homes slipped 1.7% last month, a softer decline than the month before. And compared to a year ago, sales were actually a little higher. Realtors blame the 2026 drop on rising interest rates and a limited number of existing homes for sale. For sellers, the upside is that the average pre-owned house is sitting on the market for only 29 days. Jim Ryan, ABC News.
0: Governor Maura Healey announcing a new campaign aimed at helping mass health patients navigate new work and education requirements for Medicaid. The new requirements come from the federal One Big Beautiful Bill Act and can affect eligibility starting on January 1st. MassHealth has launched a new website. A screening tool is there so people can see how the exemptions apply for them, including if they're pregnant, have a disability, or are parenting children under the age of 11. The assistant secretary for MassHealth says their priority is to minimize disruption so that members can keep the coverage. 308, we are off to Wall Street. Andrew O'Day is at Bloomberg. If we're going to turn this thing around, somebody better pull on the wheel pretty hard.
11: Yeah, pretty hard and pretty fast. Wall Street started higher today as Pakistan signaled a deal could be near to restore shipping through the Strait of Hormuz, but that talk contrasts with stiff demands on Iran from the White House. So now traders have been playing it safer. Dow losing 194, NASDAQ down 199, S&P 500 down 31. Easing inflation pressure, at least short term, helped boost the mood of the nation's small business owners, at least short term. The latest business sentiment index from the National Federation of Independent Business shows an increase in July to the highest in nearly a year, with more business owners planning to spend on expansion and add jobs. Andrew O'Day, Bloomberg Business on WBZ, Boston's News Radio.
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10: It's been announced today that the Celtics will take on the Pistons at 3 p.m. on October 20th as a part of the NBA opening night triple header. Other matchups include the Knicks hosting the 76ers and Thunder versus Spurs. The Celtics will also play on Christmas Day. They'll host the Heat at 2:30. The rest of the NBA regular season schedule will be revealed on Thursday. And a day after Hunter Henry signed a two-year extension with the Patriots, Drake May was asked about having his tight end around for a few more seasons.
11: You know, the guys like Hunter are some of the best teammates I'll be around in my career, and I'm just not taking that for granted, and, you know, trying to pick his brain and how many stories he has back with Antonio Gates and Phillip Rivers, and just using that and kind of continuing to build the friendship. He's got a great family. He's a great dude and a great person. I'm, you know, glad to every time I go out the field with Hunt. It's a pleasure.
10: Brian Antonelli, WBZ, Boston's News Radio.
12: 313 traffic and weather together. The Subaru retailers of New England, all-wheel drive traffic on the threes. Well, you got some things to look at, Gina.
13: Yeah, we do indeed, Ben, especially to the south of town, that lower end of 128. Really starting to build your 95 southbound ride from Kendrick Street down to 93. As you continue on that ride, 93 northbound, clearing a single car crash in the left-hand lane at Route 28 in Randolph. So you're all jammed there. And then as you continue that ride, really not too bad to the split. It's going to be slow from the split onto Route 3 southbound down by the lane drop. Northbound, it's also heavy from about 123 up to Derby Street if you're leaving the Cape, but a mile off the bourne. The Sagamore is in pretty good shape. Leaving the city to head to the south. Not bad on the Zakum. We're going to hit that heavy wall of traffic as usual as you make your way onto the expressway, stop and go and down to Columbia Road and then East Milton to the split. Northbound East Milton up to Neponset and just about Mass Ave in cleared an earlier disabled northbound. So that's helping that ease off. And Sarah drives back to Mass Ave. The Ted, busy both directions to and from Logan. Gina Tempesta, WBC's traffic on the threes.
12: It's been a pretty decent day. We've had some hazy sunshine. The humidity's been on the lower side. Temperatures have been into the 80s. Tonight, we'll be about 70 downtown, partly to mostly cloudy. 60 in the coolest inland suburb. Sunshine around tomorrow. It'll be a pleasant day. Lower on the humidity scale and temperatures in the low 80s. Partly cloudy tomorrow night, a low near 70. And then Thursday, some clouds, some sun. It'll be a little more humid, and we may fire off a thunderstorm in a few spots, especially in the afternoon. Temperatures in the mid-80s. Getting better for Friday, partly to mostly sunny, less humid, high of 84.
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12: Good afternoon. I'm Ben Parker. Here are the five things you need to know at 3:15. A former Marine from Massachusetts heads to a military hospital in Texas 4 years after he was detained in Russia. More testimony today at the Lindsey Clancy murder trial from a psychiatric nurse practitioner who treated Clancy before she killed her three children. A national disaster has been declared in Colombia after a powerful earthquake there killed more than 100 people. The death toll expected to rise. The Powerball jackpot, $1 billion. Tomorrow night's drawing keeps growing after there were no winners again last night. A North Shore city is number one on this year's list of the hottest real estate zip codes in the nation. WBZ's James Rojas is there with reaction.
14: Peabody earned the top spot from Realtor.com, which describes the small community as having suburban enclaves and industrial roofs, which greatly benefits from its close proximity to downtown Boston. That is both a pro and a con for some, including Mike.
15: Peabody's a major cutthroat, right? You can't get out of Marblehead or Salem really without coming through here. You kind of have to deal with it.
14: Despite a median home asking price of $667,000, Bostonians continue to migrate into the North Shore City thanks to its relative affordability and easy access to the hub. But Mike isn't worried about too many people moving in.
15: There's not a lot of room to build new buildings, so I don't think that'll change much.
14: Also making the top 10 list for hottest zip codes in the U.S. is Westfield, coming in fifth. In Peabody, James Rojas, WBZ, Boston's News Radio.
12: Luigi Mangione, the man accused of killing UnitedHealthcare CEO Brian Thompson, was in court today for a pre-trial hearing. The judge promising expanded access to the media and public for the trial and promised members of the jury would remain anonymous, though he stopped short of saying the trial would be broadcast live, which is what Mangione's attorney has been requesting. Jury selection is set to begin on September 8th. A country in the Middle East abolishing the death penalty.
16: Lebanon's parliament has abolished the death penalty, becoming the first Arab country to replace it with life imprisonment and aggravated hard labor, in a move that Lebanon's justice minister calls a historic step. Cash-strapped Lebanon is also debating a controversial general amnesty law, the largest since the end of its 15-year civil war in 1990, that could reduce sentences or even release convicted militants and drug dealers, with some exceptions from the country's overcrowded prisons. I'm Lisa Dwyer.
12: Some of the medical community is expressing alarm over an executive order from President Trump that revamps childhood vaccine recommendations. It calls for separating the measles, mumps, and rubella vaccine into different shots, one for each of the diseases. It would also have childhood immunizations administered at separate appointments whenever possible.
17: Experts from major medical organizations are now concerned that kids could suffer because well-meaning, worried parents delay the protections vaccines provide.
18: The executive order that was issued today is going to cause more confusion and fear.
19: Why would we do less and not give the vaccine at once when we know it's safe and it works? The downside of a recommendation to split them is that it'll make people fearful so that they won't get the vaccine at all.
17: While the CDC makes recommendations, states set policies for school immunization schedules, and Massachusetts recommends the full routine pediatric vaccination schedule endorsed by the American Academy of Pediatrics.
12: That is WBZ TV's Julie McDonald. A new study from the March of Dimes finds more and more Americans are living in a maternity care desert. Areas of the country where there's no access to hospitals and health clinics.
20: The nonprofit says that nearly 100 labor and delivery units nationwide have closed since the start of 2024, with rural America hit the hardest. The operators of those facilities blame financial pressure, workforce shortages, and a falling U.S. birth rate for the decision to shut down. March of Dimes says 2.5 million women of childbearing age live in counties considered maternity care deserts. Jim Ryan, ABC News.
12: Upgrades to the Rose Kennedy Greenway in Boston are complete. MassDOT installing new lighting along the pathways. There's new pathways as well, making the park able to remain open through the winter. There's also new lighting for the mural wall in Dewey Square so the artwork can be viewed at night. There could be trouble brewing for the wine industry. Sales of red and white and everything else are down for the first time in years.
21: Younger consumers are drinking less alcohol overall, and wine sales are now at a 20-year low. According to Impact Database, U.S. wine sales fell below 300 million cases last year for the first time in two decades. And that trend is worldwide, with sales falling by nearly 3% last year. California growers are now pulling out wine crops, losing 40,000 acres last year and 38,000 this year, switching to olives, nuts, agave, and hemp. I'm Bree Tennis.
12: Well, hello, Dolly. Country singer and all-around icon, Dolly Parton, set to be recognized with an award next month. Dolly will receive a Lifetime Achievement Award during the 2026 Americana Honors and Awards Ceremony. She's being honored for shaping American music. The ceremony's in Nashville, September 16th. She won't be there in person, but she'll accept her award on a video call. Let the bidding begin. A rare baseball card pulled from a pack in Rhode Island. WBC's Brian Antonelli with more.
10: A coveted one-of-one trading card has been pulled in New England.
0: Cooper, wow.
1: Flag.
0: Holy crap. Oh, we actually did it. I'm shaking a little now. I'm not going to lie. Jay Phils, you going to come visit the shop? Oh, my God.
10: That was members of Rhodey Breakers, a division of the Baseball Cards of Rhode Island retail shop, hosting a live stream where they were opening boxes for clients and pulled the Topps debut rookie patch autograph card of Maine native Cooper Flagg. The card, as you might imagine, is worth a pretty penny. And last week, the Dallas Mavericks put out a trade offer to anyone who found it, including two Mavericks premium season tickets for 32 years, a signed game-worn Flagg rookie jersey, plus a post-game photo with the star, a private photo shoot with the Rookie of the Year trophy, and an expenses-paid road trip with the team. Brian Antonelli, WBZ, Boston's News Radio.
12: Well, since Cooper Flagg plays basketball, I guess instead of calling it a baseball card, we'll call it a basketball card. All in favor? Yeah, the eyes have it. 321, we'll check traffic and weather together next.
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12: 3:23. 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
13: Yeah, let's go to the south of town. I'm not sure if you really want to go there, but you have no choice right now, Ben, because we've new crash coming in a tough spot. It's Route 3 northbound at Route 18 in Weymouth. Already very busy there. That southbound ride, just a bit of curiosity delay. It actually is not too bad. And then if you're leaving the Cape, the Sagamore about a half a mile, and the Bourne is about a mile. No problems getting on Cape, by the way. Also to the south of town, Kendrick Street, that lower end of 128-95 southbound, all the way to a crash clearing on 93 northbound in the left-hand lane. Last we heard, at Route 28 in the Randall stretch. Upper end of 128, normal delays now typical this time of day. Waltham through Lexington on the north and southbound side, and then northbound 3 up to North Ave. 128 southbound, very busy now. It's from 62 down to Lowell Street, and then it's very slow on the lower deck. Sagan Bridge into the tunnel. Looks like we have a right lane tire changer right at the exit to the tunnel before you hit
1: hit that heavier volume on the expressway, and that's a stop and go right down to about Neponset, East Milton to the split. Northbound's actually eased off a little bit. It's a little slow, though. It's still from about Granite Ave up to Neponset, Mass Ave in. Gina Tempesta, WBC's traffic on the 3s.
12: Time to check the 4-day WBC AccuWeather forecast brought to us by Cambridge Savings Bank. Meteorologist Brian Thompson is with us. We've pulled back the humidity a little, and we've got some hazy sunshine, so not a bad summer day.
2: Yeah, the humidity has come down a fair amount, and compared to yesterday, we have a little bit of a breeze blowing as well. We have temperatures mostly in the mid-80s this afternoon, in low to mid-80s across most of the area. It's going to be partly to mostly cloudy into tonight, low near 60 in the coolest inland suburbs, closer to 70 in downtown Boston. Now, tomorrow's still going to be a pretty nice day. We'll have sunshine and some clouds mixed in. Tomorrow's high around 83. Partly cloudy for tomorrow night, a low near 70. And then as we head into Thursday, intervals of clouds and sun, it's going to be warm and turning more humid with a chance for a thunderstorm, especially during the afternoon. Thursday's high 85. But then the humidity really drops off pretty nicely by later Friday, partly mostly sunny and breezy. Can't rule out a shower. High temperature Friday, 84. And it looks really nice on Saturday with sunshine and low humidity. Highs will be in the upper 70s to near 80. And it should stay pretty comfortable much of Sunday as well. I'm AccuWeather meteorologist Brian Thompson, WBZ, Boston. News Radio.
12: We're at 81 on the Vineyard. It's 85 in Provincetown, 84 in Plymouth, 85 in Methuen, and 85 degrees in Boston.
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12: 326, New England business. Job cuts are coming in Franklin as Pure Safety Group says it's packing up and leaving town for good. The Texas-based company is known for its Guardian Fall brand of height safety equipment for people like construction workers, tower climbers, and others. It's a notice to the state. It says it's closing down its facility on Beaver Street in October. The facility was used as a training and testing site as well as one of its distribution centers. Wall Street's looking to start the week with 2 days in a row down. Early gains today faded away, and now the Dow is off 167 points. The S&P 500 down 24. The NASDAQ down 167 points. Coming up on WBZ, Massachusetts helping mass health recipients navigate new Medicaid exemptions from the Trump administration.
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12: 85 degrees in Boston at 3:30. Good afternoon. I'm Ben Parker. Here's what's happening. Governor Maura Healey's offering Medicaid recipients support in dealing with new paperwork requirements for government-funded health insurance that they've long been qualified for. WBZ's Mike Macklin has details.
21: For low-income Massachusetts residents on Medicaid, enrolling in MassHealth has been automatic and easy. But starting this fall, qualifying for the health insurance they've long taken for granted will be challenging due to burdensome paperwork requirements announced by President Donald Trump.
30: It's all in an effort to make it so that fewer people get that health care coverage that they need. So that's what's going on. And it's wrong. It's going to hurt people. It's going to hurt our hospitals. It's actually going to hurt everybody.
21: Governor Maura Healey says Massachusetts will step up to help Massachusetts residents navigate the new Medicaid requirements. She urges MassHealth recipients to look for an important notice in a blue envelope in the mail to stay registered for Medicaid assistance. Mike Macklin, WBZ, Boston's News Radio.
12: After more than 4 years in Russian custody, a gravely ill Marine vet from Lowell has finally been released. WBZ's Madison Rogers with the latest.
31: Sharing a picture of Robert Gilman reunited with his mother on a plane, President Trump says the former Marine is coming home after his discussions with Vladimir Putin. Gilman's sister, Lexi Hudson, credits both the president and Massachusetts Senator Ed Markey with bringing about the release. Markey says the vet from Lowell was wrongfully detained on questionable charges in Russia for 1,666 days, and that about 50 days ago, he was diagnosed with a dissociative stupor, non-responsive, unable to interact or eat. The senator says we still don't know the full details of his current condition or the long-term impact on his recovery. He calls the release a true testament to the enduring love of family. Officials do say that Gilman is walking and talking. He apparently told the president that he wants a cheeseburger when he lands. Madison Rogers, WBZ, Boston's News Radio.
12: President Trump says Gilman will land tonight in Washington, D.C. He is expected then to be taken to a military hospital in Texas. Testimony continues today in the Lindsay Clancy murder trial. The jury hearing from a psychiatric nurse practitioner who treated Lindsay weeks before she killed her three children in January of 2023. She says she spoke to Clancy and her then-husband Patrick in December of 2022, where she said she talked to them about the possibility Clancy may have a bipolar disorder based on her reaction to different medications, but says Clancy reported feeling suicidal, though never mentioned wanting to harm her children. Local law enforcement agencies agreeing with the FBI. Crime is down in major cities.
32: According to the Major Cities Chiefs Association, murders alone were down more than 17% in the first half of 2026 compared to the same period the previous year. Robberies, rapes, and aggravated assaults likewise were lower. The declines continue a trend that reversed the crime surge that came during the pandemic.
12: That is ABC's Jim Ryan. Coming up on WBZ, a big jackpot on the line for tomorrow night's Powerball drawing. 3:33, traffic and weather together. The Subaru retailers have New England all-wheel drive traffic on the threes. You win a big jackpot. You don't have to sit in traffic anymore,
1: yeah,
12: Gina.
1: Yeah, you definitely give up your commute for a jackpot of money, that's for sure, Ben, especially on the expressway every day. It's going to be a tough one. It's going to be slow getting there. Lower decks, they can bridge into the tunnel where we're clearing a right lane disabled right before the end of the tunnel onto the expressway. Then it's heavy and slow down to Columbia Road and then a little break in the action East Milton to the split. Northbound actually is a little bit better. Knockwood anyway, until you hit Granite Ave, then it's going to be a stop and go up to Neponset, then Mass Ave. in downtown Boston, also not too bad. Stir Drive back to Clarendon, and the TED is back to the airport. Now, to the south of town, there's still some problem spots out there. Route 3 northbound, we have a crash at 18 in the Weymouth stretch. You are back to 228 in Rockland, about a mile headed off the Cape. On the Bourne side of things, the Sagamore, about a half mile, and 95, your 128 southbound ride. That's going to be slow from Kendrick Street down to 93. 93 northbound, we have disabled before 24, and then clearing that left lane crash after that at Route 28 in Randolph. Gina Tempesta, WBC's traffic on the 30s.
12: It's been a pretty decent day with temperatures into the 80s and a good deal of sunshine, hazy sunshine, but nonetheless, nice sunshine. We'll have temperatures tonight, 70 in Boston, 60 in the coolest suburbs with a few clouds around. Sun and clouds tomorrow, still a pleasant day, lower humidity, 83. We'll sneak the humidity back in here as we get into Thursday. Intervals of clouds and sun and maybe a thunderstorm or two scattered about, mainly in the afternoon on Thursday, high of 85, mid-80s or so on Friday, partly to mostly sunny and lower humidity again. Right now, 85 degrees in Boston. A mother and her town pay tribute to a lost son by fixing the park he loved. WBZ's Heil Schaffel has details.
2: The Brian Eldridge Memorial Skate Park in Amesbury is taking shape.
3: This should be finished by the end of the week, and then we'll start fundraising for Phase 3.
2: Brian, a prolific skater, passed away in 2018. Since then, his mother Donna and her committee have slowly been renovating his beloved skate park, which had become worn down with age around the time of his death.
3: Instead of having a cemetery plot somewhere, we decided that this would be a better use of our time and a better place for Brian's memory to reside.
2: Brand new jumps, concrete mounts, and a half pipe have been put in. Dan Healy, a local philanthropist, recently pushed them over the top of their $130,000 goal. It caters to all ages. I got Nolan Swerka, youth member of the project, to skate around and give me a look.
4: That old back section is all brand new as of yesterday. I think it just got open.
2: Heil Schaffel, WBC, Boston's News Radio.
12: The union representing unarmed security guards in Boston is pushing for minimum training requirements. Here's James Rojas.
5: Outside City Hall, security guards spoke about their experiences while working and how their lack of training not only put their lives at risk, but others as well.
8: Someone on camera, we caught them with a live firearm walking around the area. Didn't really know how to handle that situation.
13: If there's a fight, we have to stand back. We can't break it up.
5: That's why Kevin Brown, executive vice president of Union 32BJ, supports a proposed ordinance that establishes minimum training requirements for unarmed security guards.
22: The classes for the guards would include hands-on skill that can save lives like CPR, conflict de-escalation, community health awareness, and threat recognition.
5: Questions remain over which agency or agencies would be involved in the training, as well as financial impact for businesses. At City Hall, James Rojas, WBZ, Boston's News Radio.
12: In New Hampshire, Greater Nashua Mental Health is opening a temporary location on Pine Street, 6 months after a gas explosion destroyed their location on Amherst Street. The center offers services for those involved in the justice system, older adults, and people who are deaf. The organization is hoping to build a new facility next year on Simon Street in the city. Americans' credit card debt is still sky high and reaching a number that some might find a bit shocking.
23: The Federal Reserve Bank of New York says collectively Americans put $21 billion more on their credit cards in the second quarter of this year, totaling a whopping $1.26 trillion, just shy of an all-time credit card debt level set in the fourth quarter of last year. Rising prices for gas and groceries clearly pinching our pockets. The percentage of credit card balances that were more than 90 days delinquent jumped from just over 7% in 2022 to almost 13% this year. Sherry Preston, ABC News.
12: The Jamestown Canyon virus, or JCV, has been found in Tiverton, Rhode Island. The state's Department of Health says while the virus is usually found in mosquitoes and deer, it can also affect humans. Symptoms include fever, headache, fatigue, but more serious symptoms or cases can develop into encephalitis. 3:38, we head off to Wall Street. Andrew O'Day is at Bloomberg. I'm feeling like we're not going to come back now.
24: Yeah, I'm feeling the same, unless it just turns into one of those epic 20 minutes or so to the closing bell. Right now, we've got the Dow and S&P down 0.25% each. Dow falling 145, S&P down 20, NASDAQ down 142, influenced in part by oil futures, which have gained another 1.5% to almost $83.50 a barrel. Some music listeners soon will have a better idea if they're listening to AI rather than actual musicians. Starting next month, people on Spotify will begin seeing artist profiles as AI-generated. Accounts can self-report first, but the app will start rooting out profiles it suspects represent AI-generated identities. Listeners also will be able to flag content they think is not fully human. Spotify also will not recommend songs from AI personas unless listeners specifically request them. Andrew O'Day, Bloomberg Business on WBZ, Boston's News Radio.
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4: Adley Rutschman is set to make his debut for the Red Sox tonight when they play the second of their four-game set in Toronto at 7:07. And with the catcher coming off the IL and playing in his first big league game since the middle of July, Chad Tracy was asked if he'll be eased back in.
5: I wouldn't expect that you'd see him back there like 3 days in a row right out of the chute. Like you said, he hasn't been down long, so don't feel like his legs are completely out of shape, but there won't be, I think, maybe asking too much to fire him back there right out of the chute for like 3 days in a row. That's probably a little much.
4: And ahead of their preseason opener on Thursday, the Patriots held a joint practice with the Colts today. Mike Vrabel said before the workout he wouldn't expect to see Drake May play in the game. Brian Antonelli, WBZ, Boston's News Radio.
6: 3:43, traffic and weather together. The Subaru retailers of New England, all-wheel drive, traffic on the threes. The trouble spots are where, Gina?
7: Well, mostly to the south of town right now, Ben, but we are going to start with actually some good news. We cleared out that earlier crash in the Randolph stretch on 93 northbound as you make your way past Route 28. We also had a breakdown before that at 24. That is out of the way, but the residual delays have you onto the lower end of 128, 95 southbound, back to Kendrick Street. Route 3 northbound, we cleared the earlier crash at 18 in Weymouth, but we have a crash in the backup at 228 in Rockland, so very little relief there. If you're headed off the Cape, about a mile on the Bourne side of things, less than a half a mile at the Sagamore, so that's looking pretty good. To the west of town, we're picking up a word of a new crash coming in the Devon stretch on 2 westbound by Jackson Road, already backed up a good 2 miles. Getting busy on the westbound side of the turnpike, we're going to call that Newton Corner to West, Newton 95 to the barracks, not too bad. After that, into the city, it's going to be slow from Cambridge Street to Kenmore. And then as you make your way into the city after that, not too bad, a little slow onto 93. 93 southbound, slow, lower deck, Sagan Bridge into the tunnel, onto the expressway, down to Columbia Road, then stop and go from East Milton to the split. Northbound at tap of the brakes at Granite and then Mass Ave in. Gina Tempesta, WBC's traffic on the 30s.
6: As we finish up a pretty decent day here, we'll have a pretty decent night, partly cloudy. Temperatures about 60 in the suburbs, 70 downtown. The humidity is on the lower side right now. Sunshine, some clouds, and another pleasant day tomorrow in the low 80s. We'll bring back some humidity for Thursday with clouds and sunshine and maybe a thunderstorm around in a few spots, especially in the afternoon. Temperatures in the mid-80s and then mid-80s or so on Friday. Lower humidity again and partly to mostly sunny skies.
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6: Good afternoon. I'm Ben Parker. Here are the five things you need to know at 3:45. A gravely ill former Marine from Massachusetts being brought back to a military hospital in Texas after being detained for years in Russia. A psychiatric nurse practitioner says Lindsay Clancy told her she was suicidal but never mentioned wanting to harm her children. The death toll from the earthquake in Colombia is now at least 179 as a national disaster has been declared. Greater Nashua Mental Health is opening a temporary location after a gas explosion destroyed their facility in February. It's a week to celebrate and highlight urban gardens. WBZ's Emma Friedman takes a look.
8: In honor of Urban Agriculture Week, Green City growers open their doors for a little behind-the-harvest sneak peek into what goes on at their headquarters in Somerville.
9: We have a greenhouse on site where our horticulture staff is starting all of our seedlings from seed, bringing them to the perfect point in their lifespan where it's time to plant them out into a garden bed.
8: Julia Toropov, Green City Growers Education and Program Specialist,

0: Specialist gave me a tour of the greenhouse, the research and development garden, and the indoor hydroponic garden.
1: Being a part of Urban Agriculture Week is really just an extension of that purpose of bringing folks together around the idea of agriculture.
0: They work to transform urban areas like a rooftop in Fenway into an organic vegetable and fruit garden. They've got hundreds of garden sites around Boston and even some out of state. In Somerville, Emma Friedman, WBZ, Boston's News Radio.
2: Former U.S. Attorney Rachel Rollins gathered more than 1,600 signatures, securing her nomination as Suffolk County DA race after several Chelsea lawmakers are questioning why their signatures appeared there. According to the Globe, at least four city councilors said despite never signing the nomination papers, their signatures showed up. Rollins posting on social media saying the community gathered my signatures, and even without the signatures from Chelsea, she's still on the ballot. A spokesperson for Attorney General Andrea Campbell says they're aware of the report, but did not elaborate, saying they take the allegations of election fraud seriously. A new report confirms the costly concerns of utility customers in Massachusetts.
3: This new report coming from Cambridge energy think tank Synapse Energy Economics showing that consumers across New England have been overcharged on their bills over the past decade. A review from 2015 to 2024 found that on average in the Commonwealth, we paid an extra $22 per month. Now, this isn't a problem that comes directly from Eversource or National Grid, but rather the power suppliers from whom they purchase the energy from. They're also paying premiums. Beacon Hill has been trying to hammer home legislation to lower costs. A lot of the options, however, involve mostly shifting the costs around. In the long run, we're going to be paying the piper either way. Jim McKay, WBZ, Boston's News Radio.
2: Still under investigation after a two-car crash early this morning in Leominster left one man dead, a second person injured. It happened on the southbound side of I-190 about 5:15 a.m. One of the drivers, a 55-year-old from Fitchburg, was killed. His name so far has not been released. A 7-year-old from Watertown officially becomes part of the Boston College football family.
4: Logan March, who lives with epilepsy and Gould syndrome, signed his official letter of intent with the Eagles in a special team impact signing day ceremony, welcomed by head coach Bill O'Brien and the entire team.
5: Our players will learn a whole lot more from Logan than we could ever teach Logan.
4: Team Impact matches kids facing serious illness with college athletic teams, not just for a day, but for a 2-year relationship built on friendship and belonging.
5: The challenges that Logan faces on a daily basis, it teaches empathy.
4: Logan's parents, Lila and Robert March, couldn't be more proud.
6: The football team and really all of the sports teams here at BC are so interactive and wonderful.
7: Overwhelming is an understatement. Only because we were expecting something, but not to this degree.
4: At Boston College, Jay Willett, WBZ, Boston's News Radio.
2: With how hot it's been, exercising in the heat of the summer can be dangerous. But a sports medicine specialist says it can be done with precautions.
8: Laura Marsh, the head of sports medicine fellowship at Texas A&M University, recommends exercising in the morning and evening on really hot days.
9: Most importantly is to find a cool space. And so either get in the shade, preferably get into an air-conditioned situation, hydrate. Cool cloths, cool water.
8: She says once the temperature is over 90 for a heat index, that's when the concern starts going up. But 103 for heat index really increases the risk of heat illness and heat injury. Marsh says folks should not be out exercising in the sun for probably more than 30 minutes when the heat index hits triple digits. I'm Scott Pringle.
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10: He's choosing Texas, I can tell.
2: 17th time, Choosing Texas by Langley's been at the top of the charts since it was released. Number two is now held by Ariana Grande with her song Hate That I Made You Love Me, which is her second song in the top five. Her song Petal is at number four. Number three is Been By Now by Morgan Wallen and Taylor Swift, rounding out the top five with I Knew It, I Knew You, her song from Toy Story 5. It's a day that ends in Y. I can tell there's traffic problems. We'll tell you about them with traffic and weather together next. 351. It doesn't take a crystal
11: 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When you pull into the driveway tonight, make sure you leave your preset right here on BZ. That way, as soon as you start your car...
12: Good morning, I'm Jeff Brown. Thank you for getting your day started with us. Here's what's going on.
11: You'll be ready for the day with news, traffic, and weather updates. 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
2: 3:53. 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
16: Yeah, I always find trouble, especially this time of day, Bennett. Boy, it's a tough one out there and getting worse. We also have a new crash coming in, 128 southbound at 1A in Beverly. And then after that, you're in the thick of things again, just about 35 down to Lowell Street. Typical delays with the rest of the ride to the north of town through Waltham and Lexington on 128, 95 north and southbound. And then from 3A up to North Ave, continuing that ride north, southbound through the city, lower deck, Sagan Bridge into the tunnel onto the expressway down to about Columbia Road, East Milton to the split. Northbound's just about Granite and to Neponset and not bad into the tunnel after that, maybe a little sluggish. And then Mass Ave, you're back to on Stero Drive, eastbound the TED, very busy back to the airport, even eastbound. If you're headed to Logan, give yourself, I'd say, an extra 5-10 minutes with that ride. Getting busy, starting to connect the dots, westbound leaving the city on the turnpike from Newton Corner past the barracks, a little slow through Framingham. Not bad to 495 after that. The eastbound ride is going to slow you down from Comm Ave as you make your way up past Kenmore, and then you look pretty good headed on to 93, the lower end of 128-95 southbound. Still busy through the Dedham stretch getting onto 93 north, where we just cleared a crash at Route 28 in the at 28 in Randolph. And then in the Pembroke and Rockland stretch, we have some delays now on Route 3 northbound because of a right lane crash at 228. That's in the Rockland area. And then about a mile if you're headed off the Cape right now at both bridges to westbound at Jackson Road and Devons. We have a crash there backed up about 2 miles. 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Right from the Lowe's Pro Desk. Gina Tempesta, WBC's traffic on the 30s.
2: A check of the 4-day WBC AccuWeather forecast now. Here's Brian.
17: Under a partly to mostly cloudy sky tonight, we'll have a low near 60 in some of the coolest inland suburbs, about 70 for a low in downtown Boston. A nice day tomorrow with sunshine and some clouds, a high of 83. Partly cloudy, a low near 70 tomorrow night. And then Thursday, warm and turning more humid with intervals of clouds and sun. There will be the risk for a thunderstorm, mainly during the afternoon. High Thursday around 85. Partly to mostly sunny on Friday. Breezy and much less humid. Can't rule out a shower. Friday's high about 84. And looks very nice on Saturday with sunshine, low humidity. High temperatures in the upper 70s to near 80. I'm AccuWeather with the meteorologist Brian Thompson, WBZ, Boston's News Radio.
2: We are at 85 degrees right now in Norwood, 88 in Marshfield. It's 84 in Beverly, 85 in Lawrence, and 85 degrees in Boston. 3:55, a major music streamer's fighting back against AI content. Well, sort of.
18: Has announced that they will be rolling out a new label for accounts on the platform that appear to be AI generated. These badges will appear on artist profiles starting in mid-September and will also appear when users look them up in the search tab and when they're placed in playlists. The company also says that AI artists will be excluded from their algorithmic recommendations for users, and all this comes after Spotify recently added a badge for real-life artists to note that they've been verified by the platform. Shane Stokes, WBZ, Boston's News Radio.
2: Here's some real-life artists. Country singer Brandi Carlile will be joining Elton John's longtime songwriting partner, Bernie Taupin, for a special conversation.
19: Only broken horses know to run.
2: The event, part of the 2026 Americana Fest, it'll be the festival's keynote conversation. The conversation will touch on songwriting and the enduring power of authentic storytelling of Americana music. Carlisle will meet with Toppin on September 16th at the event in Nashville. Oscar winner Morgan Freeman's releasing a blues album? Well, he doesn't sing on it, though he does narrate the first track. Morgan Freeman's Symphonic Blues Experience is a touring ensemble. They blend blues with classical music. The album traces the evolution of blues, which Freeman calls America's music, from the 1930s to today. The album drops Friday. It will be eligible for the Grammys next year. 357 coming up on WBZ. Members of the medical community speaking out after President Trump's executive order that overhauls the childhood vaccination schedule.
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2: 85 degrees in Boston at 4 o'clock. Good afternoon. I'm Ben Parker. Here's what's happening. Testimony's done for the day in Plymouth at the Lindsay Clancy trial. Clancy's charged with the murders of her three children in January of 2023. Her defense claims postpartum psychosis. Today, the jury heard from a psychiatric nurse practitioner who had treated Clancy in 2022. More from WBZ TV's Penny Commit.
29: Once again, Lindsay Clancy's mental state and prescription medications were at the center of testimony. This time, we heard from a medical professional who actually specialized in postpartum care. This was psychiatric nurse practitioner Rebecca Gelada. She testified going back and forth with Lindsay via telehealth visit and MyChart messages over the course of about 3 days, trying to find the right combination of drugs to make her feel better. Lindsay reported having trouble sleeping. sleeping without Ativan and was concerned she was becoming dependent on the prescription drug. But Nurse Gelada testified these medications typically take 8 weeks to really feel their full effects and told Lindsay her symptoms were likely postpartum depression itself rather than a side effect of her medications.
2: Meantime, the judge taking under advisement a defense request to add a witness, a former McLean Hospital employee who made a viral video about her time working there. Prosecutors object to that idea. A former Marine from Massachusetts has been released from custody in Russia. Robert Gilman had been held for 4 years on disputed charges. Gilman's release coming just days after it was learned he was gravely ill and at risk of dying. The 32-year-old teacher was detained in 2022. He is on his way to a U.S. military hospital in Texas, where he will head after landing tonight in Washington, D.C. on Truth Social. President Trump says after his discussions with President Vladimir Putin, Russia agreed to release him very much on a humanitarian basis. The president saying, "We appreciate this decision and the fact that Russia asked for no one in return." It was like a shell game or three-card Monte last month in Turkey. President Trump shuttled from the NATO summit on a different plane and hardly anybody knew it.
0: The Washington Post is reporting that President Donald Trump secretly flew out of last month's NATO summit in Turkey on an alternate military aircraft due to an Iranian assassination threat. The operation involved a ruse where journalists and some White House staff believed that they were on the same plane as Trump. After boarding Air Force One, Trump was secretly transferred to a smaller Air Force C-32A via an airport catering truck. While the White House has not directly addressed that report, it issued a statement highlighting that it uses every tool at its disposal to address threats on the president. So far, no comment from the Secret Service. I'm Lisa Dwyer.
2: Coming up on WBZ, pushback from the medical community against a change in the number of childhood vaccinations. 403, traffic and weather together. The Subaru retailers of New England, all-wheel drive, traffic on the threes. What is going on and where, Gina?
16: Yeah, we've got a couple of things going on to the north and to the south and to the west of town right now. But I'm going to start to the north of town where we still have this crash working on 128 southbound at 1A in Beverly. You're backed up about a mile and a half there. You have some curiosity delays on the northbound side. And then after that, traveling southbound 35 down to Lowell Street, kind of your typical delays, that upper end of 128 through Waltham and Lexington. And then pretty much from 3 up to Salem Street. The Turnpike westbound leaving the city, that's going to slow you down from Newton Corner pretty much to the barracks. It's a stop and go. A little stop and go as well through Natick and Framingham. And then after that, we have a disabled vehicle right after 290 in Auburn. So that's going to slow you down for about a slow mile or so. Eastbound, if you're heading into the city, not too bad. Just a little busy, just about from BU to Fenway. Looks pretty good getting on to 93. Rest of your downtown rides pretty busy, though. Astero Drive is back to Mass Ave and Lower Deck Sacon Bridge all jammed onto the expressway. Let's check that expressway right now as we say good afternoon to Kristen Hack in the Needham Bank Traffic Drone Report.
1: Well, good afternoon, Gina. It is tough going here on the expressway southbound out of the O'Neill Tunnel down past South Bay Center. You do get some running room after that, but it's slow again. Granite Ave down to Braintree. Northbound on the expressway, you're losing speed getting past the Neponset on-ramp. Kristen Hack in the Needham Bank Traffic Drone Report.
16: And to the south of town, still working a crash in the right-hand lane at 228 in Rockland on your Route 3 northbound ride. You're back to 123 in Norwell. And if you're headed off the Cape right now, just about a mile at the Bourne. Gina Tempesta, WBC's traffic on the 3s.
2: It was a pretty nice day today. Still is, in fact, because the sun's still up and we're still enjoying it. So it must still be a nice day. We've had lower humidity. We've had some hazy sunshine and temperatures well into the 80s in many places. Tonight will fall to about 70 downtown, 60 in the suburbs under partly cloudy skies. Some sunshine tomorrow, a few clouds, temperatures in the low 80s, mid-80s on Thursday, though we will bring back some humidity, and we may also bring in a thunderstorm in a few spots, mainly in the afternoon, otherwise a mix of sun and clouds, and then partly to mostly sunny Friday, lower humidity again with a high of 84. Right now, 85 degrees in Boston. There's lots of excitement for Peabodyites, if that's a thing. A new ranking putting that city as the top of the nation when it comes to hot real estate markets.
3: Where better to talk about Peabody than at the Peabody Diner, a favorite spot for locals, including AJ, who's lived here for over 70 years.
4: Construction is getting high. We're getting a new police station, fire station. New high school's coming soon. So yeah, the population is growing.
3: So he's not very surprised that Peabody is number one on the list of hottest zip codes for Realtor.com, the site says despite a median home asking price of $667,000, Bostonians are moving in because the city appeals to a wide range of buyers.
4: Closest proximity to all the major highways in Boston, public transportation. It's a great city.
3: And Peabody isn't alone in the top 10 list. Westfield in Western Mass comes in at number 5. In Peabody, James Rojas, WBZ, Boston's News Radio.
2: City officials in Peabody later this week are scheduled to discuss local regulations surrounding data centers. There's a public meeting Thursday night, though the Salem News reports there's no projects for data centers currently proposed for Leather City. It's a chance for the planning board to make recommendations on new regulations. Pushback from members of the medical community against the Trump administration's attempt to limit the number of childhood vaccinations.
5: The American Academy of Pediatrics is calling the president's changes dangerous. Member of the FDA Vaccine Advisory Committee notes the timing of these changes could not be worse.
6: This is happening when we've had the biggest measles epidemic in more than 30 years.
5: In a new executive order, President Trump now recommends children get shots for 11 diseases, down from 18 as recommended by the CDC. The plan also includes splitting measles, mumps, and rubella into 3 separate shots instead of 1.
2: That's ABC's Karen Hua. Toyota owners, a recall for one of the most popular vehicles in the whole wide world.
7: Toyota is recalling certain recent versions of the Camry over concerns the instrument cluster could fail when starting the car, knocking out power to things like the hazard lights and the seatbelt reminder. The National Highway Traffic Safety Administration says this increases the risk of a crash. More than 500,000 of the popular sedans are being recalled from the 2025 and 2026 model years. Toyota says it'll notify owners by September 21st and that dealers will fix the issue through a software update. Mike Debusky, ABC News.
2: 408, we are off to Wall Street. Andrew O'Day is at Bloomberg. Well, this confirms our suspicions that there would not be a comeback today.
8: Yeah, the market did exactly what it looked like it was going to do. Held the losses. Dow fell 184. That's about a third of a percent. NASDAQ down 160. That's more than a half percent. S&P 500 down about a third of a percent, 25 points. The housing market would be thriving right now if mortgage rates were closer to 6%. So says the top economist at the National Association of Realtors. The rates right now are closer to 7% and housing is still struggling. The association says sales of existing homes slipped 1.7% in July, a 3-month low. Along with steadily rising mortgage rates, home prices keep climbing, up 2% from last year to the highest July on record. Andrew O'Day, Bloomberg Business on WBZ, Boston's News Radio.
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19: I think you just learn about, you know, who's kind of stepping up to the occasion. I think, you know, a lot of the guys responded today. And I think, a lot of different guys made plays. You know, a lot of guys in the red zone were making plays. And I think you just see time and time again when we can use everybody how hard it is on defense.
20: That was Drake May today. When asked what he learned about his offense after the Patriots' joint practice with the Colts, adding it was great to mix things up with another team.
19: Our defense does some great stuff, but, you know, seeing somebody else and seeing what they do and how they try to exploit our problems and what they like to do on third down or, you know, 2 minute when we're kind of trying to score. So little things like that, you get to kind of see, you know, some overriding themes in defensive football that you can kind of compare to our defense. And I think it was great for us to, you know, get a new look, and I thought we responded well.
20: And the Red Sox will look to snap their three-game losing streak tonight when they play the Blue Jays in Toronto. Brian Antonelli, WBZ, Boston's News Radio.
2: 413, traffic and weather together. The Subaru retailers of New England, all-wheel drive, traffic on the threes. If you listen closely, Gina may talk about why you're sitting in traffic.
16: Yeah, probably because of a crash or a breakdown in front of you or just a lot of volume. It's that time of day. Then, especially as you make your way southbound out of the city, it's going to be a slow one. Lower Deck, Sacon Bridge into the tunnel onto the expressway. And that's where you find Krista Deck in the Needham Bank Traffic Drone Report.
1: Gina, still a slow go of it here on the expressway southbound out of the O'Neill Tunnel down to around the Fortress Building. It does move better by the time you're done around the Dorchester Yacht Club and the gas tank, but more slowdowns from Granite Ave down to Braintree. Northbound still heavy from Neponset up toward Freeport Street and then again approaching the O'Neill Tunnel on the northbound side. Chris Denak in the Needham Bank Traffic Drone Report.
16: And then a tight ride for folks in the city. Starwood Drive is back to Mass Ave. The TED back to the airport on the westbound side. Eastbound, you're all jammed up as you make your way to Logan as well, so give yourself plenty of extra time there. Turnpikes will stop and go from Newton Corner Pass to the Barracks, a little slow through Framingham, and then slow past a disabled vehicle at 290 in Auburn, eastbound coming into the city. Kind of typical delays from Cambridge Street to Fenway. Leaving the city, 93 northbound, that's all jammed up off the Zakin Bridge to Spot Pond, Montvale Ave, to the Cloverleaf, to the north of town. Also have a couple of new crashes, one coming in anyway, northbound at Route 3, just after Concord Road and Bill Ricka, clearing the crash on the 128 southbound ride at 1A in Beverly. You're still backed up about 2 miles there, and also delays to the south of town, Route 3 northbound with a right lane crash at 228 in Rockland. Gina Tempesta, WBC's Traffic on the Threes.
2: We've got the sun shining until it goes down, and then we'll just have a few clouds around. Temperatures tonight with the lower humidity, 60 in the coolest suburbs, about 70 downtown. Sun shines out tomorrow. We'll still have the low humidity. Temperatures will be in the low 80s, and then we'll bring back some humidity on Thursday with clouds and sunshine. We may fire off a thunderstorm in a few spots later on in the day, especially high of 85. Partly to mostly sunny on Friday. Breezy, less humid. Highs in the mid-80s.
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2: Good afternoon. I'm Ben Parker. Here are the five things you need to know at 4:15. A former Marine from Massachusetts is headed back to the U.S. 4 years after being detained in Russia. The Washington Post reports President Trump took a secret flight home from the NATO summit in Turkey after an assassination threat from Iran. Local law enforcement agencies reporting crime overall is down in major U.S. cities. Medicaid recipients in Massachusetts will be getting some help from the state when it comes to navigating new mandates that are required by the Trump administration. It is the bane of Massachusetts beachgoers in the heart of summer. but it's no match for the wonders of human technology. WBZ's Kyle Schaffel explains.
11: The greenhead fly is a skilled saboteur with 135 million years of experience turning a beautiful beach day into abject misery. But from coastal Maine to the Cape, a Newburyport man is letting us, the would-be fly bait, know which days would be better spent at the pool.
21: So it started just as a way to let me know when it's no longer time to ride my bike to the beach.
11: Greg Hogan runs the Greenhead Report, tracking the biting insects that come out for about a month at a time in July and August. People send in real-time reports when they encounter the flies, which then show up on his website.
21: You know that they're there. It's not quite a mosquito where you can just kind of brush it off.
11: The flies had tapered off at this section of Plum Island, but others were still quite active. The website has grown to hundreds of reports every summer and thousands of users.
21: Even this morning, I checked the website before we came to the beach today, and there was a report from 30 seconds ago.
11: Kyle Schaffer, WBZ, Boston News Radio.
2: Across the country, more women need to drive longer distances to deliver their babies. A new study by the March of Dimes finds small towns are being hit the hardest.
22: Of the nearly 100 labor and delivery units forced to close in the past 2.5 years, more than half were the sole birthing facility in that county. While it's the smallest communities being hit, those communities are often in the most populous states. The result, according to March of Dimes, 1 in 4 American women aren't receiving prenatal care during the first trimester of pregnancy.
2: That is ABC's Jim Ryan. They're hot, but the appetite for jalapenos is cooling. Recalled products expanding in several major grocery stores, including some in Massachusetts, are unstocking the peppers after a salmonella scare.
23: Here in Hanover along Route 53, there's a Target and Trader Joe's within a mile of one another. They're both on the growing list of stores that have jalapeno products that could be contaminated.
24: I'm not really concerned about the outbreak.
25: Just heard about the jalapenos.
23: Talking to some shoppers who have a mixed reaction, the recall is now affecting a wide range of products, anything from pico de gallo to salsa, even guacamole. Denise tells me she's leaving jalapeno-based products on the shelves for the time being.
25: Had them recently, won't be buying them for a little while as well.
23: Mike from Quincy says he's always taking precautions.
24: And when I do produce, such as lettuce, if I do berries, I rinse them real well.
23: Others, not so much.
26: I don't really pay attention to it.
23: If you have any of the affected products, you can return them for a refund. In Hanover, Jim McKay, WBZ, Boston's News Radio.
2: The mayor of Seattle is demanding answers about the lack of information given to the public in the wake of a shooting that left 3 people dead at a food festival.
27: Leadership in Seattle has been criticized for their lack of communication with the media and public in general as a mass shooting unfolded late last month at the Bite of Seattle Food Festival. Seattle's police chief was forced to resign, and now the mayor is asking Seattle's inspector general to conduct an after-action review of public communication to identify delays in communicating public information and recommend improvements for future critical incidents. Alex Stone, ABC News.
2: The death toll likely to continue to climb further in Colombia after a 7.4 magnitude earthquake on Monday. More than 200 are dead now, the country's president declaring a national disaster with destruction reported in multiple cities.
28: In Cali, at least 20 buildings collapsed, falling to the ground. Rescuers using their bare hands and buckets to scoop debris as they search for any signs of life. Travelers at the airport taking cover under a counter, desperately waiting for the shaking to stop. Parts of the ceiling falling just feet away. Nearby, people stranded in a cable car in the air, wires shaking.
2: That is ABC's Faith Abube. Former President Barack Obama is turning the page with his latest endeavor as host of a literature-focused podcast.
29: Tell me something good.
30: President Obama will host a great book that's presented by Audible and Higher Ground Productions, the media company launched by the former first couple. The project, which premieres September 24th on Audible, will feature 6 episodes where Obama focuses on books, including The Fire Next Time by James Baldwin, Marilynne Robinson's Gilead, and All the Pretty Horses by Cormac McCarthy. The former president posted on social media, at a time when fewer people are able to sit down with a book, it's important to remember the joy and power that can come from reading. I'm Michael Kastner.
2: It is August 11th. Stepping out for his birthday.
31: Don't you wonder what we'll find stepping out tonight.
2: Singer Joe Jackson is 72 today. Apple computer co-founder Stephen Wozniak is 76. Actress Viola Davis is 61. First African-American and the youngest actor to achieve the Triple Crown of Acting, an Oscar, an Emmy, and a Tony Award. White Men Can't Jump, All of Us, and Faculty among his credits. Actor Dwayne Martin's 61, and, well, he should have been a Ramon with his last name.

0: Ramones drummer from a while in the 80s. Richie Ramone is 69. Of course, they all changed their name to Ramone. His real name, Richard Reinhardt. Breaking Bad actress Anna Gunn is 58. Actor, comedian, martial artist, and podcaster Joe Rogan is 59 today. From The Mindy Project, actor Chris Messina is 52. He was born in Hartford, Connecticut. Boy Meets World actor Will Friedle is 50 today. Actress Merritt Weaver is 48. He played Thor and also played in the Star Trek reboot, among others. Chris Hemsworth is 43 today. Sang with the Raspberries before a solo career. Eric Carmen was born this day in 1949. And it's Hollywood Hulk Hogan's birthday today. He was born this day in 1953, the professional wrestler and occasional actor. 421, we'll check traffic and weather together next.
1: A New England summer can bring sunshine, humidity, and thunderstorms all before lunch. Stay ahead with the most accurate weather, updated every 10 minutes, with traffic and weather together on the threes. 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
0: 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You got something to say, Gina?
9: Oh, yeah, plenty to get through right now, Ben. Unfortunately, a new crash coming in all to the north of town on 128 northbound after Centennial Drive. It's taking up the middle and left-hand lanes, and then to the south on the southbound side of 128. Still working that crash by 1A in Beverly. You're backed up about a mile and a half back to Route 22. So it's a busy ride to the north of town. Route 3 north. We have a crash after Concord Road in Billerica that's going to slow you down there. And then that northbound side on 95 through the Waltham and Lexington stretch, busy as usual. And then again from 3 up to Salem Street. That's the upper end of 128. Let's check that lower end of 128 now with Kristen Knack and the Needham Bank Traffic Drone Report.
10: Gina, the delays here on 128 southbound begin right around Great Plain Avenue in Needham. So you're going to have lots of company with you from there down through Dedham and Westwood down to 95 in Canton. Stays heavy as the road turns into 93 north. That's very busy right down to Route 24 and again getting on the expressway down in Braintree. Kristen Atkin, the Needham Bank Traffic Drone Report.
9: Yeah, and on the expressway, that's going to slow you down. Actually, it starts lower deck, Sacon Bridge into the tunnel onto the expressway down to just about Columbia Road and now East Milton to the split. Northbound East Milton up to Neponset and then Mass Ave in. Downtown Boston, Storrow Drive is back to Mass Ave. The TED is back to the airport. And if you're leaving the Cape right now, we still have about a mile and a half at the Bourne Bridge. Gina Tempesta, WBC's Traffic on the 3s.
0: A check of the 4-day WBC AccuWeather forecast. Here's Brian.
11: Under a partly to mostly cloudy sky, tonight we'll have a low close to 60, and the coolest inland suburbs will be around 70 in downtown Boston. A nice day tomorrow. Sunshine and some clouds mixed in, a high of 83. Partly cloudy, a low near 70 tomorrow night as the humidity starts to creep up a little bit, and it will be more humid on Thursday. A fairly warm day with intervals of clouds and sun. There will be the chance for a thunderstorm, especially during the afternoon. Thursday's high around 85. Breezy and much less humid Friday, partly to mostly sunny. Can't rule out a shower. Friday's high about 84. Then a beautiful day Saturday with sunshine, low humidity. Highs will be in the upper 70s to near 80. I'm AccuWeather meteorologist Brian Thompson, WBZ, Boston's News Radio.
0: 87 right now in Portsmouth, New Hampshire. It is 84 in Leominster, 80 in Worcester. Provincetown's at 83, 86 degrees in Boston. 426 New England Business brought to you by Cambridge Savings Bank. Governor Maura Healey calling for an energy affordability after a report that found consumers in New England were overcharged billions of dollars. She initially had filed legislation to lower energy bills last year, and in a statement, she called it unacceptable that consumers are paying billions in additional costs, saying Massachusetts needs to be laser-focused on lowering costs. Wall Street was lower today. The Dow lost 184 points. The S&P 500 down 25. The Nasdaq losing 160 points. Coming up on WBZ in the news at 4:30, another one of Lindsay Clancy's former psychiatric nurses taking the stand today at her murder trial.
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0: 86 degrees in Boston at 4:30. Good afternoon. I'm Ben Parker. Here's what's happening. A Marine from Lowell has been released from custody in Russia after years, and he's not well. WBZ's Madison Rogers has details.
26: A picture shared by the president on social media shows Robert Gilman reunited with his mother on a plane back home. He'll be taken to a military hospital in Texas. His sister crediting action by President Trump and advocacy from Senator Ed Markey in a truly dire situation. The teacher and Marine vet was detained for more than 4 years, accused of beating a Russian police officer, charges that have been disputed. Advocates say he suffered under abusive conditions as his health deteriorated for close to 50 days. Global Reach says the Massachusetts resident has been in a dissociative stupor. He was transferred to a Russian hospital in life-threatening condition before the government finally released him. The president does say he talked with Gilman, and that is one request. was a great cheeseburger when he lands. Senator Markey, in a statement, calls the news deeply welcome but long overdue. He prays that Robert is able to recover from this nightmare. Madison Rogers, WBZ, Boston's News Radio.
0: According to President Trump, Gilman will be landing at Andrews Air Force Base tonight. Another day of testimony over in Plymouth Superior Court at the Lindsey Clancy murder trial. We get details from WBZ's Brooke McCarthy.
1: You would agree with me that young woman came to you people for help, right?
2: Yes.
1: Okay.
3: After lunch, the defense grilled Rebecca Gelada, a psychiatric nurse practitioner that treated Lindsey Clancy for depression and anxiety, even suggesting she might have bipolar disorder. Clancy's attorney, Kevin Reddington, asking Gelada why she didn't communicate with Clancy's other providers or McLean Hospital.
1: Is it important to Rebecca Gelada to find out what the diagnosis and treatment was of their patient?
2: Yes.
1: Did you find out?
2: I did not.
3: The defense maintains Clancy was over-medicated and suffering from postpartum psychosis when she killed her three kids in their Duxbury home. But the prosecution says it was planned.
4: Did you ever have any concerns based on your contact with Lindsey Clancy that she was suffering from postpartum psychosis?
2: I did not.
3: Brooke McCarthy, WBZ, Boston's News Radio.
0: A 12-year-old boy's recovering after he allegedly attempted to train surf on a red line train in South Boston this morning. Transit police say the boy got on top of a train at the JFK UMass stop, fell off, and suffered a severe head injury. Transit police say this underscores the dangers of train surfing, as it could literally cost you your life. The jury at the Luigi Mangione state murder trial in New York will be kept anonymous. There have been concerns the panel members would be harassed or subjected to outside influences.
5: Judge Gregory Caro made the announcement when Mangione appeared in court on Tuesday for a brief conference ahead of his September 8th trial for allegedly murdering UnitedHealthcare CEO Brian Thompson. Citing concerns about jury harassment and intimidation, Judge Caro said only prosecutors and defense lawyers will have access to the jurors' names and addresses. Judge Caro justified his decision by noting that individuals identifying themselves as Mangione's supporters have made inflammatory and hostile statements outside court and have signaled plans to try to speak with prospective jurors. Peter Haralambos, ABC News, New York.
0: A confirmed case of Jamestown Canyon virus has been reported in Tiverton, Rhode Island. The State Department of Health says the virus is most prevalent among mosquitoes and deer, but can infect people. Symptoms include fever, headache, and fatigue, though in severe cases, serious illnesses can develop, including encephalitis. Coming up on WBZ, a young Watertown boy is joining the Boston College football team. 4:33, traffic and weather together. The Subaru Retailers of New England all-wheel drive traffic on the threes. We have our spots, Gina.
9: Yeah, we definitely do, and we have a lot to talk about right now, Ben. A lot of crashes to get through, including this one still in the working stages, 128 southbound at 1 a.m. in Beverly. You're back to Route 22. That's about a mile and a half delay. Northbound, we have a crash after Centennial Drive. That's taking up the middle and left-hand lanes, and then after that, you're stuck in heavy volume because of Curiosity delays because of the crash on the southbound side. Route 3 northbound, clearing a crash north of Concord Road in Billerica. Now a new disabled vehicle coming off the Tobin Bridge on Route 1 northbound at 6th Street. That's over in the right-hand lane, and then it's going to be Sergeant Street up to Lynn Street with pockets into the tunnel after that. That's the ride to the north. Let's check that ride to the south again on that lower end of 128 with Kristen Eck in the Needham Bank Traffic Drone Report.
10: Don't you know the slowdowns here on 128 southbound begin before you get to 135 in Dedham? You're going to be in that a good deal of the way down to 95 in Canton. If you're staying on the highways, that turns into 93 north. Still slow right up the hill past 138 and down to Route 24. And it's backed up again down in Milton approaching the Braintree Split. Kristen Eck in the Needham Bank Traffic Drone Report.
9: And early not too bad on Route 3 southbound after the Braintree Split. If you're headed off the Cape, we have about a mile and a half at the Bourne side of things. Couple of new problem spots popping up to the west of town. 495 northbound, we have a crash before the Turnpike in Hawkinton. Eastbound on the Turnpike, we have a crash at the Charlton Service Plaza, and a disabled vehicle is going to slow you down just a little bit now on 2 westbound at Route 12 in Leominster. Gina Tempesta, WBZ's traffic on the 3s.
0: Setting up for a pretty decent night. We had hazy sunshine today. We'll have a few clouds around as we go into and through the evening. Temperatures about 60 in the coldest suburbs, 70 or so downtown. Some sunshine tomorrow, a few clouds, still pleasant. Low humidity, 83. Thursday, the humidity comes up a bit, and we may fire off a thunderstorm in a few random spots, mainly in the afternoon. Have to watch the skies. Otherwise, clouds and sunshine Thursday, mid-80s. Give or take a couple degrees, we'll be in the mid-80s on Friday with partly to mostly sunny skies. Right now, it is 86 degrees in Boston. A second grader from Watertown putting pen to paper today. And nope, it wasn't for homework.
2: 7-year-old Logan March put his signature on an official letter of intent, joining Boston College football through the nonprofit Team Impact.
6: When he was born, me and my wife thought we had an atypical normal baby. At 8 weeks old, he started having breathing problems, and we took him to Children's Hospital. After that, we got his diagnosis that he's one in about 50 million, and there's only about 300 cases worldwide.
2: His dad, Robert March, says it's a pivotal moment for them.
6: He has COL4A1, it's a genetic mutation, and he also has polymicrogyria, which is a malformation of the brain. A lot of it is unknown, but we have a great support system.
2: Unlike a typical meet and greet, this partnership runs for 2 full years, giving Logan real teammates, mentors, and a support system alongside his medical treatment.
7: Making sure that he, you know, feels like he is a home here.
2: NFL players and BC alumni called in, and the whole football team turned out to welcome Logan at the Campus Athletic Center at Boston College. Jay Willett, WBZ, Boston's News Radio.
0: It's almost football season, you know, the American kind. In Foxborough. Now the playing surface at the Patriots' home field is once again getting a redo.
8: While the Patriots are gearing up for their first preseason game later this week, next door, the grounds crew also getting some additional reps in. For the second time since the World Cup, they're replacing the playing field.
11: They need to clear an independent laboratory test, and that was where the field was deemed non-compliant.
8: ESPN Patriots reporter Mike Reese says it has to do with what's under or not under that artificial grass. The team has not released an official statement, but tells us on every turf field there are 3 layers. The ground or base, usually concrete, asphalt, or stone dust, a pad that separates the turf from the ground, and then the artificial grass itself sitting on top. At the bottom of Gillette is a stone dust, a more forgiving surface, and one a vendor told the team would make a pad unnecessary, too springy to play on.
0: That is WBZ TV's Aaron Parsegian. So you want to keep in shape during the summer and in the heat and do that exercise and stuff. Well, exercising in really hot weather can be dangerous, though. With precautions, you can do it.
12: Laura Marsh, the head of Sports Medicine Fellowship at Texas A&M University, recommends exercising in the morning and evening on really hot days.
13: Most importantly is to find a cool space. And so either get in the shade, preferably get into an air-conditioned situation, hydrate, cool cloths, cool water.
12: She says once the temperature is over 90 for a heat index, that's when the concern starts going up. But 103 for heat index really increases the risk of heat illness and heat injury. Marsh says folks should not be out exercising in the sun for probably more than 30 minutes when the heat index hits triple digits. I'm Scott Pringle.
0: 438 off to Wall Street. Not hot today. That would be the markets, Andrew O'Day.
27: No, not too hot at all. Dow fell 184, NASDAQ down 160, S&P down 25. Following a higher start for the indexes, we began the day with some optimism for some kind of Strait of Hormuz resolution that ended up not happening. California's attorney general calls it blackmail as one of the biggest names in Hollywood threatens to hit the road. Paramount Skydance boss David Ellison says the company could move out of California beginning October 1st. Unless the 12 states which sued Paramount to stop its takeover of Warner Brothers Discovery negotiate a settlement. Ellison says Paramount's board has approved a move. A trial to hear the suit is not scheduled until next March. Andrew O'Day, Bloomberg Business on WBZ, Boston's News Radio.
0: Coming up on WBZ, changes coming to Medicaid in a few months. The state is aiming to help folks who need it.
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4: It's been announced today that the Celtics will take on the Pistons at 3 p.m. on October 20th as a part of the NBA opening night triple header. Other matchups include the Knicks hosting the 76ers and Thunder versus Spurs. The Celtics will also play on Christmas Day. They'll host the Heat at 2:30. The rest of the NBA regular season schedule will be revealed on Thursday. And a day after Hunter Henry signed a two-year extension with the Patriots, Drake May was asked about having his tight end around for a few more seasons.
5: You know, the guys like Hunter are some of the best teammates I'll be around in my career, and I'm just not taking that for granted, and, you know, trying to pick his brain and how many stories he has back with Antonio Gates and Phillip Rivers, and just using that and kind of continuing to build the friendship. He's got a great family. He's a great dude and a great person, and I'm, you know, glad to every time I go out the field with Hunt. And so it's a pleasure.
4: Brian Antonelli, WBZ, Boston's News Radio.
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8: 4:43, traffic and weather together. The Subaru retailers of New England, all-wheel drive, traffic on the threes. 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Where are we going?
9: We're going to start off with a crash before the turnpike, Ben, on 495 northbound in the Hopkinton stretch. You're backed up a couple of miles there. And let's check the pike itself with Kristen Knack and the Needham Bank Traffic Drone Report.
10: That's slow, Gina, on the pike westbound from Newton Corner right out into the Framingham stretch, and eastbound's all tied up at Alston Brighton getting into the work zone at Comm Ave. Kristen Eck in the Needham Bank Traffic Drone Report.
9: And then once you are downtown, Boston Story Drive is back to Mass Ave, the TED back to the airport eastbound. That's about halfway through, so give yourself a little extra time. If you're headed to Logan, it's still busy on the Zakum, but it's getting a little bit better. It's going to be slow down to deposit, though, as you make your way onto the expressway southbound and then eastbound into the split. Northbound, East Milton up to just about Granite, so that's not too bad. But then Mass Ave in, rest your ride to the north of town, 128 southbound. We just cleared that earlier crash at 1 a.m. Beverly, so residual delays there. Northbound still delays with a crash after Centennial Drive. Two left lanes are knocked out. Route 3 northbound crash north of Concord Road and Billerica has you slowed down there. And we have a right lane disabled to watch out for on Route 1 northbound at 6th Street in Chelsea coming off the Tobin Bridge. Gina Tempesta, WBC's traffic on the 3s.
8: It's been a pretty nice day. It'll be a pretty decent night. We've got partly to mostly cloudy skies on tap. Dry, though, 60 for the low in the coolest suburbs, closer to 70 in downtown. Some sunshine, some clouds, still on the low humidity side tomorrow. Temperatures in the low 80s. By Thursday, we'll crank up the humidity a little bit and may crank up a thunderstorm or two, mainly in the afternoon with the sun and clouds through the day. Temperatures will be in the mid-80s. Lower humidity again on Friday with partly to mostly cloudy skies, or how about partly to mostly sunny skies. Yeah, that sounds better. High in the mid-80s.
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8: Good afternoon. I'm Ben Parker. Here are the five things you need to know at 4:45. A psychiatric nurse practitioner on the stand at the Lindsay Clancy murder trial today. She talked about meeting with Clancy and how she told her she was suicidal. A former Marine from Massachusetts is on his way to the U.S. for treatment after being detained in Russia for 4 years. Several Chelsea lawmakers say their signatures appear on Rachel Rollins' nomination paperwork for Suffolk County DA, despite never having signed them. City officials in Peabody set to discuss data center regulations due to concerns from residents and lawmakers alike. Boston City Council is trying to raise training standards for unarmed security guards in the city. WBZ's James Rojas has more.
11: Security guards work in apartment buildings, work offices, and public spaces. But in the city of Boston, there is no minimum training requirement, specifically for those working unarmed, like Samuel Gomez Rodriguez Jr.
12: People look to us for help. They assume we know what to do, but the training we have received over the past years have mostly involved us watching videos on a computer.
11: It's examples like that for why Councilor Henry Santana is holding a hearing on his ordinance that would establish requirements.
13: When you're a security guard, any type of situation, emergency can happen, and we want to make sure that they are equipped with the proper training to be able to handle a lot of these different situations. And right now, that's not the case.

0: If passed, the city would certify training programs and courses. At Boston City Hall, James Rojas, WBZ, Boston's News Radio.
1: Still under investigation, a deadly crash this morning on I-190 in Leominster. One man, a 55-year-old from Fitchburg, was killed. Another person hurt when two cars collided around 5:15 this morning. It closed the roadway for a couple of hours for an investigation and the clearing of the scene. Medicaid recipients in Massachusetts soon will face some burdensome paperwork requirements to qualify for the government-funded health care insurance that they've already been qualified for. WBC's Mike Macklin tells us the governor is offering help in dealing with the Trump administration mandates.
2: Governor Healey traveled to Haverhill to announce the launch of a public awareness campaign to let mass health recipients know how to manage new burdensome Medicaid requirements put in place by President Donald Trump.
3: Again, this is all created by Donald Trump and the Republicans in Congress with the One Big Beautiful Bill that they passed last summer. It's anything but. But here in Massachusetts, we're going to do what we can to take care of people and make sure that they have access to the health care, including the health care insurance that they need.
2: Starting this fall, MassHealth recipients will be required to fill out a lot of paperwork to prove they're eligible for the low-income health insurance they've long been enrolled in automatically. Governor Healey wants to help with that. Mike Macklin, WBZ, Boston's News Radio.
1: It's been growing like a weed. Agriculture in Massachusetts, but they're not weeds, they're produce. And it's Urban Agriculture Week. One organization's celebrating 18 years of bringing people together with what's growing.
4: Outside, I got to take a look inside the greenhouse before taking a walk through the research and development garden where ripening tomatoes are checked on a daily basis.
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4: And inside, lettuce is growing with a hydroponic garden. 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
6: We're not selling vegetables directly to a consumer. 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
4: They've got over 200 garden sites all over Greater Boston with the goal of creating community and expanding agricultural literacy.
6: About 52 of our school gardens are within the city of Boston itself.
4: In Somerville, Emma Friedman, WBZ, Boston's News Radio.
1: Instead of a grave, in a cemetery, a mother is remembering her son with the activity he loved the most.
7: Donna Eldridge says this skate park is revered and beloved by the young skaters of Amesbury.
8: I don't think there's ever a day when no one is here. In the middle of the wintertime, they gather and shovel it.
7: Her son Brian was once one of those skaters. Since his death in 2018, she spearheaded a campaign to renovate the park. It had fallen into disrepair around the time he passed. She says preserving the skating culture here is a good way to honor her son's memory.
8: You can come up here at any given time of the day and find a 50-year-old skating and teaching a 7-year-old how to skate. I think they just are very kind.
7: The project is just about wrapping up phase 2 with a number of new jumps and improvements being put in. The last bit of funding came from a local philanthropist, Dan Healey.
8: I have grandchildren now that come here and skate and remember Uncle Brian as being an awesome person.
7: Kyle Schaffel, WBZ, Boston's News Radio.
1: Remember when $1 million was a whole lot of money? I call this inflation.
9: If I had $1 million.
1: Now it's $1 billion. Yeah, that's definitely a lot of money. The jackpot in Powerball is $1 billion. Last night's drawing again had no big winner. Tomorrow night's drawing comes with a 1 and 9 zeros. This will be the 44th drawing since the Powerball jackpot was hit on May 2nd. Tickets are $2, sold in 45 states, including all of New England. 451, traffic and weather together's next.
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15: My guys at Atlantic Power Cleaning say good morning. They say good afternoon. They'll walk the job with you, before and after. I'm always on the job. I'll wash anywhere. I don't care. You know what? I'll give you my cell, 617-908-1328.
1: 4:53, traffic and weather together. The Subaru Retailers of New England all-wheel drive traffic on the three is brought to us by Atlantic Power Cleaning. Somebody needs to clean up these roads, Gina.
16: Yes, not going to happen anytime soon. It's actually getting worse out there right now. Not helping, Ben. New crash coming in southbound on the expressway at Columbia Road, so you're all jammed up. Coming out of the tunnel right down to Columbia Road. A lot of break in the action, though, as you can imagine, with all that traffic behind you. Still going to be slow, Furnace Brook to the split. Northbound East Milton, up to Neponset, Mass Ave. And then it's busy once you are in downtown. Storer Drive westbound, we have a disabled at the Longfellow Bridge. That's going to slow you down on the connector ramp. And then Storer East is back to Mass Ave. The Ted Williams is back to the airport. And it's busy in and out of the city on the Turnpike. Let's check that right now with Kristen Knack and the Needham Bank Traffic Drone Report.
17: Gina, the westbound delays here on the Mass Pike begin about half a mile before Newton Corner. It's going to be on again, off again, slowdowns right out toward the Framingham Service Plaza. If you're eastbound on the Mass Pike, it's heavy at Newton Corner, then backed up at Alston Brighton as you get into the work zone near Fenway Park where the left lane goes away. Kristen Eck in the Needham Bank Traffic Drone Report.
16: And then busy leaving the city on the Tobin Bridge northbound at 6th Street. We have a right lane disabled vehicle there. Also to the north of town, heavy volume from 1A in Beverly, 128 southbound down to Centennial Drive. We have a crash on the northbound side at Centennial Drive. We cleared a crash on Route 3 northbound after Concord Road and Bill Ricka, but we're getting a report from the BC Phone Force of a new disabled vehicle at Westford Road. That has you backed up about a mile. That's also in the right-hand lane. Gina Tempesta, WBZ's traffic on the 3s.
1: A check of the 4-day WBZ AccuWeather forecast. Here's Brian.
18: Partly to mostly cloudy tonight. We'll have a low near 60 for the coolest inland suburbs. We'll be closer to 70 in downtown Boston. Sunshine and some clouds for tomorrow. It's going to be a nice day with a high of 83. Partly cloudy for tomorrow night, low 70. Then Thursday will be warm and turning more humid with the risk for a thunderstorm, especially during the afternoon. High Thursday around 85. Will be breezy, much less humid Friday with a partly to mostly sunny sky. Can't roll out a shower. Friday's high about 84. Then a beautiful start to the weekend on Saturday with sunshine and low humidity. Highs will be in the upper 70s to near 80. I'm AccuWeather meteorologist Brian Thompson, WBZ, Boston's News Radio.
1: Now we've been warming up nicely today. It is 86 degrees in Marshfield, 85 in Leominster, 83 in Provincetown, 84 in Beverly, and 86 degrees in Boston. 4:55. A major music streamer's fighting back against artificial intelligence-created content.
19: Spotify has announced that they will be rolling out a new label for accounts on the platform that appear to be AI-generated. These badges will appear on artists' profiles starting in mid-September and will also appear when users look them up in the search tab and when they're placed in playlists. The company also says that AI artists will be excluded from their algorithmic recommendations for users, and all this comes after Spotify recently added a badge for real-life artists to note that they've been verified by the platform. Shane Stokes, WBZ, Boston's News Radio.
1: The trailer has been released for Verity.
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21: Doctors don't think she'll ever walk or talk again.
1: An adaptation of the Colin Hoover novel of the same name follows an aspiring writer who's given the chance to ghostwrite the final book of author Verity Crawford's series in the film. While working on the book, the writer finds a manuscript written by Verity that reveals dark incidents from her past. The movie stars Dakota Johnson, Josh Hartnett, and Anne Hathaway. It hits theaters on October 2nd. Who's ready to hit some blues? Blues enthusiast and Oscar winner Morgan Freeman likes the blues. He's helped to create an album that covers 100 years of the genre. Morgan Freeman's symphonic blues experience is a touring ensemble, and now he and his partners are helping to drop a debut album of that group. Recorded music partially mirroring their live show. It releases on Friday. This guy, Taj Mahal, is part of it. Freeman narrates the first track on the album. Across 12 songs, the album traces the evolution of blues from the 1930s all the way to today. Coming up on WBZ, video gamers finding a job with the FAA.
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23: I'm not exactly great with apologies. After our last argument, I tried saying I'm sorry about 10 different ways, and none of them worked. So I went to Smile Tunes instead. I turned our story into a soulful love song that admitted she was right. Mostly. By the second chorus, she was laughing. By the end of the song, we were ordering takeout together. Turns out a custom song says what I couldn't. 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
1: 86 degrees in Boston at 5 o'clock. Good afternoon. I'm Ben Parker. Here's what's happening. Testimony wrapping for the day at the Lindsay Clancy murder trial. Earlier today, a psychiatric nurse practitioner who treated Clancy in 2022 testified that they messaged back and forth for a few days trying to find the right combination of drugs to make her feel better. Rebecca Jolotta says she later met with Clancy and her now ex-husband Patrick in December of 2022, weeks before she killed their three children.
28: Lindsay continued messaging nurse Jolotta several times a day, at one point telling her she was waking up with intrusive thoughts.
29: I sent her a detailed message of signs and symptoms of postpartum depression and anxiety, including factors like onset, risk factors, predictors, common symptoms, and it highlighted how intrusive thoughts are quite common.
30: I also just feel concerningly numb right now, like I have no emotion whatsoever. I feel like I'm going to die and I don't care. What do I do about this?
28: And if you're paying close attention to this trial, you'll remember that the defense last minute added a witness. This was a former employee of McLean Hospital where Lindsay Clancy was treated for a few days, and she made a viral TikTok about her time working there. The defense wants to add her as a rebuttal witness. The Commonwealth objects this. The judge said early this morning that he's taking this under advisement.
1: That's WBZ TV's Penny Kmit. A Marine from Lowell, held for years by Russia, is now heading home. WBZ's Mike Macklin with reaction from Senator Markey, who's been working to get Robert Gilman released.
2: Advocates for Robert Gilman alleged he was on the brink of death after years of physical and psychological torture in a Russian prison. Today, the 31-year-old former Marine from Lowell was finally headed home, accompanied by his mother, headed for a U.S. military hospital in Texas. Senator Ed Markey worked with the Trump administration to secure Gilman's release.
4: And I promised him that we would continue to have his back, that we would continue to make sure the Gilman family and every one of those family members who have been through an ordeal, that they get the help which they need, that we'll be with them every single step of the way.
2: Markey insisted the U.S. continue its efforts to secure the release of several other Americans still imprisoned in Russia. Mike Macklin, WBZ, Boston's News Radio.
1: A national disaster has been declared in Colombia after a 7.4 magnitude earthquake that struck yesterday, killing more than 200 people now.
5: The deadly earthquake, the most powerful to hit the country in more than a decade, leaving a trail of destruction in multiple cities. The quake's epicenter coming close to heavily populated areas. Cities like Pereira and Cali hit particularly hard. Entire apartment buildings seen splitting apart, leaving clouds of dust and rubble.
1: That is ABC's Faith Thabube. The FAA is turning to gamers when it comes to filling jobs as air traffic controllers. U.S. Transportation Secretary Sean Duffy making the announcement this weekend. More than 2,000 video gamers have been hired as part of what Duffy called the next generation of air traffic controllers. Duffy says they were looking for people with qualities like problem-solving skills and the ability to multitask. Coming up on WBZ, lawmakers calling for an end to wildfire wagers on betting websites. 503 traffic and weather together. The Subaru retailers of New England all-wheel drive traffic on the threes. We got troubles. Gina has found them.
16: Yeah, we got plenty of troubles to get through right now, Ben, including a vehicle fire. Looks as if it may be fully engulfed as well. 495 northbound at Route 2 in Littleton. The right lane is taken. You're backed up about a mile and a half southbound. We have big time curiosity delays as well. 495 northbound. We still have that crash before the turnpike. In the Hopkinton stretch, you're backed up a couple of miles there. And then on the turnpike westbound, leaving the city Newton corner up past the barracks, a little slow through Framingham, and then a little slow after that from 290 to the Charlton Service Plaza. That's because we have a serious crash on the eastbound side with only one lane getting by there, and you're backed up a couple of miles there. And then eastbound as you make your way closer to the city, it's going to be slow at Newton corner, and then one more time Cambridge Street to Fenway. Let's check that downtown right now with Kristen Eck in the Needham Bank Traffic Zone Report.
17: Gina, we've had a couple of issues with breakdowns. One of them's on Storrow Drive West before the Longfellow Bridge. That is, you backed under the Leverett down ramp, which is slow most of the way down. Storrow Drive East, in the meantime, is backed out toward Mass Ave. There was also a breakdown in the right lane at the end of the Tobin Bridge in the Chelsea S-curve, so that's why it's slow over there. The Sumner Tunnel cleared out pretty nicely. The Ted Williams Tunnel West is still back to the airport. 1A North seeing delays in the airport roadway up toward Boardman Street.
6: Kristen Ack in the Needham Bank Traffic Drone Report.
16: And very slow lower deck, Sacon Bridge into the tunnel to a crash southbound on the expressway at Columbia Road, and then Furnace Brook to the split. Northbound's going to be Adams Street up to Neponset and a little sluggish into the tunnel after that. To the north of town, new crash coming in Andover, 495 northbound at 93. To the south of town, another crash, 495 southbound at 140 in Franklin. Gina Tempesta, WBC's Traffic on the Threes.
1: After a pretty nice day with low humidity, we'll have a pretty nice night with low humidity. There will be clouds around, partly to mostly cloudy, 60 in the coolest suburbs, closer to 70 downtown. Tomorrow, sunshine, few clouds, temperatures in the low 80s, then partly cloudy tomorrow night near 70. Thursday, clouds and sun, it'll turn more humid again. Maybe a thunderstorm in a few spots, especially in the afternoon, a high of 85. Partly to mostly sunny Friday, breezy and less humid, high of 84. Right now, 86 degrees in Boston. It's a pest that ruins beach days from coastal Maine to Cape Cod. Now it's found a nemesis in an irritated web developer.
7: For such a small creature, the greenhead fly can cause some pretty hefty annoyance. Newburyport web developer Greg Hogan was so thoroughly aggravated, he invented an entire website just to track where the flies were swarming.
8: It's about a three and a half mile bike ride, and that's a real bummer when you get here and you're swatting flies the whole time.
7: They pop up for about a month every summer along the New England coast, and they bite. The greenhead report uses crowdsourced data, letting people submit reports on which beaches to avoid.
8: So people are just kind of organically finding it and deciding that this is good for their community.
7: The report has become quite popular, attracting thousands of views. Hogan says the rating scale isn't exactly scientific.
8: It goes from not a fly in sight up to holy crap.
7: But he's planning to let people include more precise location data and give beachgoers a fighting chance for some peace on the sand. Kyle Schaffel, WBZ, Boston's News Radio.
1: A public meeting is scheduled for Thursday night in Peabody regarding data centers. While there's no planned data center projects in Peabody right now, the Salem News says it's a chance for the planning board to make recommendations. Data centers are controversial. They're loud, require lots of energy and water to run. Recently, the mayor of Salem, Dominic Pangallo, proposed an ordinance there that would ban data centers within the city's limits. Some lawmakers want prediction betting websites to stop taking bets on wildfires.
0: One website called Wildfire uses a slogan, "You can't predict fire, but you can trade on it." Sites like it and Polymarket allow users to bet on when and where the next wildfire will occur and how fast wildfires will spread. Multiple U.S. senators are calling for betting on wildfires to stop. Ann Skeet, an expert in ethics at Santa Clara University, says such betting could incentivize people to start fires to make money.
9: We refer to as perverse incentives.
0: Cal Fire firefighters are barred from betting on the sites. Lawmakers say more than $1.2 million in bets were placed on the 2025 wildfires in L.A. Alex Stone, ABC News, Los Angeles.
1: 5:08, we head off to Wall Street. Andrew O'Day is at Bloomberg. This losing thing's being a trend this week.
11: Yes, it is. Swing and a miss again here for the main indexes. Dow down 184, NASDAQ down 160, S&P 500 down 25 after an encouraging start for the indexes today that, of course, wasn't built to last. Greek yogurt is as popular as ever, especially as people look for protein sources everywhere they can. But that's not enough for Chobani right now. The big Greek yogurt maker says although sales are strong and rising, its cost for raw materials and for marketing, including its World Cup sponsorship, have risen also, and that means it now expects full-year earnings to slip below the $1 billion it previously had forecast. Andrew O'Day, Bloomberg Business on WBZ, Boston's News Radio.
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20: Adley Rutschman is set to make his debut for the Red Sox tonight when they play the second of their four-game set in Toronto at 7:07. And with the catcher coming off the IL and playing in his first big league game since the middle of July, Chad Tracy was asked if he'll be eased back in.
21: I wouldn't expect that you'd see him back there like 3 days in a row right out of the chute. Like you said, he hasn't been down long, so don't feel like his legs are completely out of shape, but like there won't be, I think, maybe ask him too much to fire him back there out of the chute for like 3 days in a row. That's probably a little much.
20: And ahead of their preseason opener on Thursday, the Patriots held a joint practice with the Colts today. Mike Vrabel said before the workout he wouldn't expect to see Drake May play in the game. Brian Antonelli, WBZ, Boston's News Radio.
1: 5:13, time to check traffic and weather together. The Subaru Retailers of New England, all-wheel drive traffic on the threes. We have our share of troubles to talk about, Gina.
16: Yeah, big-time troubles to the south of town right now. Ben, on this lower end of 495 southbound, we have a crash at 140 in the Franklin stretch. We are getting word that they're going to get ready to shut the roadway down to Lynn MedFlight. Of course, we'll keep you updated on that situation. The northbound ride is okay. 24 southbound after 106 in Bridgewater, picked up word of another crash there. We have a vehicle fire, 495 northbound at Route 2 in Littleton. The right lane is taken. We have curiosity delays big time on the southbound side as well. Turnpike westbound, new crash coming in at Route 30 in Framingham. Eastbound, a very heavy with only one lane getting by with a serious crash at the Charlton Service Plaza. Then after that, going to slow down West Newton to Newton Corner and then Cambridge Street to downtown. Let's see how the downtown ride looks now with Kristen Eck and the Needham Bank Traffic Drone Report.
22: And Gina, we had an issue with a disabled vehicle at the end of the Tobin Bridge outbound. It was in the Chelsea curves on Route 1 northbound. Looks like they got that out of there because the delays have eased out. It is slow approaching a breakdown on Storrow Drive West before the Longfellow Bridge. That is the Leverett down ramp back beyond the sand and gravel plant. Point. Storrow Drive on the eastbound side backed up into its tunnel. 93 south is slow on the Zakim Bridge getting into the O'Neill Tunnel. The Sumner Tunnel, not bad at this point. Kristen Eck in the Needham Bank Traffic Drone Report.
16: Yeah, all that heavy traffic off the Zakim is going to hit that road on Columbia Road because we have a crash there southbound. So that's why, and that is such a tough ride. And then continuing south after that, not bad to the split. Northbound Adams up to Neponset, Mass Ave, and a crash to the north of town in Andover, 495 northbound at 93. Gina Tempesta, WBC's traffic on the threes.
1: We had a nice day today. The humidity on the lower side. The skies stayed sunny most of the time. A little hazy sunshine. And we got into the 80s. Tonight we'll fall to about 70 downtown, 60 in the suburbs, partly to mostly cloudy skies, but still lower on the humidity scale. Tomorrow, some sunshine, some clouds, temperatures in the low 80s. A little humidity gets back in here on Thursday. Some clouds and sun. And a thunderstorm is possible, especially in the afternoon in a few spots. Temperatures in the mid-80s, mid-80s or so on Friday, with partly to mostly sunny skies, and we'll drop the humidity once again.
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1: Good afternoon. I'm Ben Parker. Here are the five things you need to know at 5:15. President Trump reportedly took a secret flight home from Turkey's NATO summit after an assassination threat from Iran. At least 179 people, actually more than 200 now, are dead following yesterday's earthquake in Colombia. The president says many remain missing. Attorneys for Luigi Mangione, who's accused of killing UnitedHealthcare CEO Brian Thompson, calling for his trial to be broadcast live, though the judge hasn't ruled it yet. The Powerball jackpot growing to $1 billion. No winner last night. Tomorrow night, maybe you. One store in Downtown Crossing doesn't just let you buy new. It also repairs things that you've already purchased. WBC's Emma Friedman tells us some people in Boston think more stores should hop on that trend.
23: When Richard gets a little snag in his clothing, he's not the type to throw it away or even get it repaired.
24: No, I live with it. I think it gives my clothes character.
23: Keep the hole. You know, yeah, why not?
24: Hey, keeps a close character.
23: On the other hand, there's Bernadette, who would rather not wear a shirt with a hole in it, but also says buying a replacement shirt every time is just too expensive.
2: I have sewn stuff at home, so I repair what I can.
23: In Downtown Crossing, a new Uniqlo location that opened ahead of the summer is taking damaged items and making them new again. While it might sound counterintuitive for a store like this to do repairs, Uniqlo is doing it to be more sustainable. And folks I talked to were liking the idea of getting things fixed for a small fee where they bought it.
4: I think I would be, yeah.
5: Heck yes. WBZ News.
23: In Downtown Crossing, I'm a Friedman, WBZ Boston's News Radio.
1: There is alarm among some in the medical community over an executive order from President Trump that revamps childhood vaccine recommendations. It calls for separating the measles, mumps, and rubella vaccine into different shots, one for each disease, and would also have childhood immunizations administered at separate appointments whenever possible.
6: Experts from major medical organizations are now concerned that kids could suffer because well-meaning, worried parents delay the protections vaccines provide.
17: The executive order that was issued today is going to cause more confusion and fear.
25: Why would we do less and not give the vaccine at once when we know it's safe and it works? The downside of a recommendation to split them is that it'll make people fearful so that they won't get the vaccine at all.
6: While the CDC makes recommendations, states set policies for school immunization schedules, and Massachusetts recommends the full routine pediatric vaccination schedule endorsed by the American Academy of Pediatrics.
1: That is WBZ TV's Julie McDonald. A new study from the March of Dimes finds more and more Americans are living in maternity care deserts, areas of the country where there's no access to hospitals and health clinics.
26: The nonprofit says that nearly 100 labor and delivery units nationwide have closed since the start of 2024, with rural America hit the hardest. The operators of those facilities blame financial pressure, workforce shortages, and a falling U.S. birth rate for the decision to shut down. March of Dimes says 2.5 million women of childbearing age live in counties considered maternity care deserts. Jim Ryan, ABC News.
1: Halloween already in the air across parts of Massachusetts. Shoppers, they're thrilled.
27: For my next act, I'll make you disappear.
28: Spirit Halloween is opening stores nationwide on a rolling schedule this month, with several already up and running, including this one here in Medford Square, weeks ahead of what many consider the traditional fall shopping season.
29: I just find it so fun. It's like anyone can be like them. You can be yourself in like a non-considerably cringy way.
28: I spoke with shoppers who couldn't wait to get inside.
30: I expected it to open a little bit later, but I'm kind of happy it's open because like it's such a cool place to just like walk around, look at all the costumes.
28: And there's big business news behind the scenes too. Spirit Halloween's parent company, Spencer Spirit Holdings, just signed a deal to acquire mall staple Hot Topic in a deal reportedly worth $350 million. In Medford, Jay Willett, WBZ Boston's News Radio.
1: Could be trouble ahead for the wine industry. Sales of red, white, and, well, everything else down for the first time in years.
31: Younger consumers are drinking less alcohol overall, and wine sales are now at a 20-year low. According to Impact Database, U.S. wine sales fell below 300 million cases last year for the first time in two decades. And that trend is worldwide, with sales falling by nearly 3% last year. California growers are now pulling out wine crops, losing 40,000 acres last year and 38,000 this year, switching to olives, nuts, agave, and hemp. I'm Bree Tennis.
1: Country singer and all-around icon, Dolly Parton, being recognized with an award next month. Well, she kind of is, isn't she? Yeah. Dolly will be receiving the Lifetime Achievement Award during the 2026 Americana Honors and Awards Ceremony, honored for shaping American music. The ceremony's in Nashville, September 16th, and while she won't be there in person, Dolly will accept her award on a video call. Also being honored in the music realm.
32: I can see his twisted bedsheets, August sipped away like a bottle of wine.
1: Taylor Swift will be inducted into the Nashville Songwriters Hall of Fame this fall. It'll make Swift the youngest songwriter ever to receive the honor. She's just 36. She was inducted into the Songwriters Hall of Fame in New York in June, becoming the youngest female writer to join that Hall of Fame. No date for the Nashville ceremony has been released just yet. 521, we'll check traffic and weather together next.
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1: 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Traffic on the threes. There are lots of things to look at, and I don't think any of them are that nice, Gina.
16: No, it's not nice at all. So much for a quiet Tuesday, that's for sure, Ben. We have a med flight getting ready to land with the road closed now on 495 southbound before 140 in the Franklin-Bellingham stretch. You are backed up a good 4 miles or so there to the south of town. As we continue that ride, 24 southbound, we have a crash after 106 in Bridgewater. Another one after that at 44. 495 northbound in the Littleton stretch. We have the right lane closed, but a mile and a half delay there with an earlier vehicle fire. We have curiosity delays on the southbound side. Turnpike westbound is a very slow going coming out of the city just about Newton Corner out to Route 30 in Framingham with the crash there. Eastbound, you're all bogged down with the right lane taken with a serious crash at the Charlton Service Plaza. Busy again at Newton Corner, and then from Cambridge Street to Fenway as you come into downtown. Let's see if downtown's any better now with Kristen Neck and the Needham Bank Traffic Drone Report.
22: Well, Gina, it did get better on the lower level of the Tobin Bridge heading over toward the Chelsea side. An earlier breakdown over there is gone. We had another breakdown Storrow Drive west before the Longfellow. That's kind of why the Leverett down ramp's a mess. Not that it needs much help. Now, Storrow Drive on the eastbound side is backed up out of its tunnel, so that actually got a little worse. Ted Williams Tunnel west back to the airport. The Sumner Tunnel, though, is fine. 1A north seen delays from Day Square up to Boardman Street. Kristen Eck and the Needham Bank Traffic Drone Report.
16: A little good news. We cleared that earlier crash at Columbia Road southbound on the expressway, but you're still all tangled up at getting down there. And then just about Furnaceburg to the split, northbound Adams up to Neponset, and then not too bad into the tunnel after that. Gina Tempesta, WBC's traffic on the threes.
1: We check the four-day WBC AccuWeather forecast now. Meteorologist Brian Thompson joins us. Not too bad a stretch of weather here.
7: Yeah, Ben, and we had a nice day today. We've had temperatures mostly in the low to mid-80s with pretty low humidity and a nice breeze earlier that's starting to ease up a little bit now. We'll have a partly to mostly cloudy sky tonight. Lows close to 60 for some of the coolest inland suburbs. We'll be closer to 70 in downtown Boston. Nice day again tomorrow. Sunshine and some clouds. Again, not that humid. A high of 83. Partly cloudy, low near 70 tomorrow night, and warm and turning more humid on Thursday with intervals of clouds and sun. Could be a thunderstorm around, especially during the afternoon, and Thursday's high about 85. But by Friday and Saturday, we're back into some very nice weather again. The humidity drops. We'll have a fair amount of sunshine, high 84 on Friday with maybe a shower in one or two spots, and then highs in the upper 70s to near 80 with sunshine and that low humidity on Saturday. I'm AccuWeather meteorologist Brian Thompson, WBZ, Boston's News Radio.
1: We are at 84 degrees right now in Gloucester, 85 in Concord, 82 in Falmouth. It's 77 on Nantucket. That's the cool spot, 86 degrees in Boston. 525 as we check New England business. Job cuts are coming in Franklin. Pure Safety Group says it's packing up and leaving town for good. The Texas-based company is known for its Guardian Fall brand of height safety equipment for those in construction, tower climbers, and other like jobs. In a notice to the state, it says it's closing down its facility on Beaver Street in October. The facility was used as a training and testing site as well as one of the distribution centers. 5 workers and all are expected to lose their jobs when that office closes. The business of sports card collecting. A slam dunk in New England. A rare collectible card pulled from a pack in Rhode Island.
2: coveted one-of-one trading card has been pulled in New England.
8: Cooper?
9: Wow.
8: Flag.
9: Holy crap. Oh, we actually did it. I'm shaking a little now. I'm not going to lie. Jay Phils, you going to come visit the shop? Oh, my God.
2: That was members of Roadie Breakers, a division of the Baseball Cards of Rhode Island retail shop, hosting a live stream where they were opening boxes for clients and pulled the Topps debut rookie patch autograph card of Maine native Cooper Flagg. The card, as you might imagine, is worth a pretty penny. And last week, the Dallas Mavericks put out a trade offer to anyone who found it, including two Mavericks premium season tickets for 32 years, a signed game-worn flag rookie jersey, plus a post-game photo with the star, a private photo shoot with the Rookie of the Year trophy, and an expenses-paid road trip with the team. Brian Antonelli, WBZ, Boston's News Radio.
1: Well, all that sounds better than what happened on Wall Street today. The Dow was down 184 points, S&P 500 down 25, the NASDAQ lost 160. Coming up on WBZ, we'll recap testimony today from the Lindsay Clancy murder trial.
11: Here's a harsh fact. 40% of women and nearly 20% of men suffer from varicose or spider veins. 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
1: -85 degrees in Boston at 5:30. 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Good afternoon. I'm Ben Parker, and here's what's happening. It's offering up Medicaid recipients some support to deal with new paperwork requirements from the government-funded health insurance, insurance they've been qualified for a long time. WBZ's Mike Macklin has the details.
21: For low-income Massachusetts residents on Medicaid, enrolling in MassHealth has been automatic and easy. But starting this fall, qualifying for the health insurance they've long taken for granted will be challenging due to burdensome paperwork requirements announced by President Donald Trump.
24: It's all in an effort to make it so that fewer people get that health care coverage that they need. So that's what's going on. And it's wrong. It's going to hurt people. It's going to hurt our hospitals. It's actually going to hurt everybody.
21: Governor Maura Healey says Massachusetts will step up to help Massachusetts residents navigate the new Medicaid requirements. She urges MassHealth recipients to look for an important notice in a blue envelope in the mail to stay registered for Medicaid assistance. Mike Macklin, WBZ. Boston's News Radio.
1: After more than 4 years in Russian custody, a gravely ill Marine vet from Lowell has finally been released. To details from WBZ's Madison Rogers.
5: Sharing a picture of Robert Gilman reunited with his mother on a plane, President Trump says the former Marine is coming home after his discussions with Vladimir Putin. Gilman's sister, Lexi Hudson, credits both the president and Massachusetts Senator Ed Markey with bringing about the release. Markey says the vet from Lowell was wrongfully detained on questionable charges in Russia for 1,666 days, and that about 50 days ago, he was diagnosed with a dissociative stupor, not responsive, unable to interact or eat. The senator says we still don't know the full details of his current condition or the long-term impact on his recovery. He calls the release a true testament to the enduring love of family. Officials do say that Gilman is walking and talking. He apparently told the president that he wants a cheeseburger when he lands. Madison Rogers, WBZ, Boston's News Radio.
1: President Trump says Gilman will land at Andrews Air Force Base tonight and then is expected to be taken to a military hospital in Texas. A 12-year-old boy is recovering after he allegedly attempted to train surf on a Red Line train in South Boston early this morning. Transit police say the boy got on the train car at the JFK UMass stop, fell off, and suffered a severe head injury. Transit police say it underscores the dangers of train surfing, as it could literally cost you your life. Another day of testimony done in Plymouth Superior Court at the Lindsay Clancy murder trial.
6: You would agree with me that young woman came to you people for help, right?
8: Yes.
6: Okay.
17: After lunch, the defense grilled Rebecca Gelada, a psychiatric nurse practitioner that treated Lindsay Clancy for depression and anxiety, even suggesting she might have bipolar disorder. Clancy's attorney, Kevin Reddington, asking Gelada why she didn't communicate with Clancy's other providers or McLean Hospital.
6: Is it important to Rebecca Gelada to find out what the diagnosis and treatment was of their patient?
8: Yes.
6: Did you find out?
8: I did not.
17: The defense maintains Clancy was over-medicated and suffering from postpartum psychosis when she killed her three kids in their Duxbury home. But the prosecution says it was planned.
23: Did you ever have any concerns based on your contact with Lindsay Clancy that she was suffering from postpartum psychosis?
8: I did not.
17: Brooke McCarthy, WBZ, Boston's News Radio.
1: Coming up on WBZ, unarmed security guards in Boston looking for more training. 533, traffic and weather together. The Subaru retailers of New England all-wheel drive traffic on the threes. Lots to look at, Gina. What are you seeing?
16: Well, we're actually going to start with some good news. We have a woman in labor right now. Hopefully this is good news, Ben. It's 95 northbound right lane closed at the state line by 1A in Attleboro. So we're wishing her the best of luck with that one. Not so much good luck, though, in the Franklin-Bellingham stretch, 495 southbound. They have reopened the left lane with this very serious crash before 140. You're backed up about 4 miles. There. Two crashes on 24 southbound, one after 106 in Bridgewater, the one after that at 44. 495 northbound cleanup from an earlier vehicle fire in Littleton at Route 2. The right lane still shut down and the ride is getting a little bit better, so it looks as if they're getting ready to reopen that right now. Turnpike westbound, we have a crash at Route 30 in Framingham, and eastbound, we have a serious crash and the right lane is blocked at the Charlton Service Plaza, so we backed up a couple of few miles there. Heading into the downtown stretch, it's going to be slow at Newton Corner again at Fenway, and then downtown's pretty busy. Also busy leaving the city on 93. Let's check that ride with Kristen Eck and the Needham Bank Traffic Drone Report.
22: Well, Gina, we've been plodding along here on the upper deck of 93. I think we're about to find something out ahead of us here at Assembly Square. I'll let you know when we see it, if we see it. After that, you're going to find more slowdowns from Roosevelt Circle heading up toward 129 in Wilmington. Then one more time, some more delays, Dascombe Road up toward 110 in Methuen. Kristen Eck in the Needham Bank Traffic Drone Report.
16: And also at 93 and 495 northbound, we're clearing an earlier crash in Andover. Gina Tempesta, WBC's traffic on the threes.
1: Pretty good night coming up. The humidity's been fairly low today, I mean, relatively speaking. And we had temperatures get into the 80s. Tonight will be 70 in Boston, 60 in the cooler suburbs with partly to mostly cloudy skies. Some sunshine tomorrow, a few clouds here and there, temperatures in the low 80s. Tomorrow night's partly cloudy, low near 70. And then Thursday, intervals of clouds and sun. It will turn a bit more humid, and there could be a thunderstorm or two around, especially in the afternoon. Temperatures in the mid-80s, partly to mostly sunny. Lower humidity again on Friday with a high in the mid-80s. Right now, we're at 85 degrees in Boston. A mother and her town, paying tribute to a lost son fixing a park he loved. WBZ's Heil Schaffel with details.
0: The Brian Eldridge Memorial Skate Park in Amesbury is taking shape.
3: This should be finished by the end of the week, and then we'll start fundraising for Phase 3.
0: Brian, a prolific skater, passed away in 2018. Since then, his mother Donna and her committee have slowly been renovating his beloved skate park, which had become worn down with age around the time of his death.
3: Instead of having a cemetery plot somewhere, we decided that this would be a better use of our time and a better place for Brian's memory to reside.
0: Brand new jumps, concrete mounts, and a half pipe have been put in. Dan Healy, a local philanthropist, recently pushed them over the top of their $130,000 goal. It caters to all ages. I got Nolan Swerka, youth member of the project, to skate around and give me a look.
4: That old back section is all brand new. As yesterday, I think it just got open.
0: Heil Schaffel, WBZ, Boston's News Radio.
1: The union representing unarmed security guards in Boston is pushing for minimum training requirements. 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
7: Outside City Hall, security guards spoke about their experiences while working and how their lack of training not only put their lives at risk, but others as well.
9: Someone on camera, we caught them with a live firearm walking around the area. Didn't really know how to handle that situation.
25: If there's a fight, we have to stand back. We can't break it up.
7: That's why Kevin Brown, executive vice president of Union 32BJ, supports a proposed ordinance that establishes minimum training requirements for unarmed security guards.
26: The classes for the guards would include hands-on skill that can save lives like CPR, conflict de-escalation, community health awareness, and threat recognition.
7: Questions remain over which agency or agencies would be involved in the training, as well as financial impact for businesses. At City Hall, James Rojas, WBZ, Boston's News Radio.
1: In New Hampshire, Greater Nashua Mental Health is opening a temporary location. It'll be on Pine Street, 6 months after a gas explosion destroyed their location on Amherst Street. That center offers services for people involved in the justice system, older adults, and those who are deaf. The organization is hoping to build a new facility on Simon Street in Nashua next year. 5:38, we head off to Wall Street. Another not-so-good day. Andrew O'Day is at Bloomberg.
27: In the crowded world of dating apps, Bumble has offered something unique. A policy that women make the first contact with a match, in part to encourage better online behavior. That is until now. Today, Bumble is rolling out a new policy that allows the fellas to make the first messaging move. The company says the change follows feedback from women who reported that having to send the first message often resulted in low-effort, empty interactions from guys. Uncertainty over whether traffic through the Strait of Hormuz is set to be restored soon or not helped whipsaw Wall Street. Dow fell 184 by the close, NASDAQ down 160, S&P down 25. Andrew O'Day, Bloomberg Business on WBZ, Boston's News Radio.
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0: 2 minute when we're kind of trying to score. So little things like that, you get to kind of see, you know, there's some overriding themes in defensive football that you can kind of compare to our defense. And I think it was great for us to, you know, get a new look, and I thought we responded well.
1: And the Red Sox will look to snap their 3-game losing streak tonight when they play the Blue Jays in Toronto. Brian Antonelli, WBZ, Boston's News Radio.
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3: Yeah, quite a few issues. Some of them good, some of them not so good. Not so good, Ben. Still around 5.5 miles on 495 southbound with this crash before 140 in Franklin. The left lane is open, but that is it. And so then you're back to Route 16 in Milford. Two crashes on 24 south, one after 106 in Bridgewater, the other one at 44 in Rainham. The good news is we have a woman in labor. Right lane is taken on 95 northbound at the state line and by 1A in Attleboro. So hopefully that it will be some good news to share a little bit later on. And not so good news to the north of town on 93. Let's check that right now with Kristen Eck and the Nina Bank Traffic Drone Report.
4: Gina, a couple different issues here. We've got a crash right at the end of the upper deck of 93. It's got the two right lanes knocked out, so you're jammed right back into the O'Neill Tunnel trying to get by that. We've got a crash in 93 southbound before you get to Park Street that's got everything backed up into Wilmington. Kristen Eck and the Nita Bank Traffic Drone Report.
3: And two other crashes to report on the turnpike, one on the westbound side at Route 30 in Framingham. You're pretty much back to Route 16 in Newton and eastbound, still clearing this earlier crash at the Charlton Service Plaza. Right lane still blocked. You're back to 84. Gina Tempesta, WBC's Traffic on the 3s.
2: Should be a fairly comfortable night tonight. The humidity is on the lower side, and the temperatures will fall to about 60 in the coolest inland suburbs, about 70 downtown with some clouds around. Sunshine tomorrow, a few clouds, temperatures in the low 80s. We crank up the humidity a little more on Thursday with a mix of sun and clouds and perhaps a thunderstorm or two, mainly in the afternoon, a high of 85. Friday, we'll be in the mid-80s, partly to mostly sunny skies, and we'll drop the humidity again.
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2: Good afternoon. I'm Ben Parker. Here are the five things you need to know at 5:45. A psychiatric nurse practitioner treating Lindsay Clancy saying on the stand today that Clancy told her she was suicidal but never mentioned wanting to harm her children. A former Marine who was detained in Russia for 4 years is headed to a military hospital in Texas. A 12-year-old boy recovering from a head injury after falling off the roof of a Red Line train in South Boston while surfing. Realtor.com named Peabody as the hottest zip code in the U.S. Strong housing demand and good value. People in Peabody not surprised. It's a week to celebrate and to highlight urban gardens. 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
6: In honor of Urban Agriculture Week, Green City growers open their doors for a little behind-the-harvest sneak peek into what goes on at their headquarters in Somerville.
7: We have a greenhouse on site where our horticulture staff is starting all of our seedlings from seed, bringing them to the perfect point in their lifespan where it's time to plant them out into a garden bed.
6: Julia Toropov, Green City Growers Education and Program Specialist, gave me a tour of the greenhouse, the research and development garden, and the indoor hydroponic garden.
7: Being a part of Urban Agriculture Week is really just an extension of that purpose of bringing folks together around the idea of agriculture.
6: They work to transform urban areas like a rooftop in Fenway into an organic vegetable and fruit garden. They've got hundreds of garden sites around Boston and even some out of state. In Somerville, Emma Friedman, WBZ, Boston's News Radio.
2: Former U.S. Attorney Rachel Rollins gathered more than 1,600 signatures to secure her nomination to get on the ballot as Suffolk County DA. But now some Chelsea lawmakers are questioning why their signatures were even there. According to the Boston Globe, at least four city councilors say despite never signing the nomination papers, their signatures showed up. Rollins posted on social media saying the community gathered my signatures, and even without these signatures from Chelsea, she's still on the ballot. A spokesperson for Attorney General Andrea Campbell says they're aware of the report but didn't elaborate, saying they take allegations of election fraud seriously. A new report confirming the costly concerns of utility customers in Massachusetts.
8: This new report coming from Cambridge energy think tank Synapse Energy Economics showing that consumers across New England have been overcharged on their bills over the past decade. A review from 2015 to 2024 found that on average in the Commonwealth, we paid an extra $22 per month. Now, this isn't a problem that comes directly from Eversource or National Grid, but rather the power suppliers from whom they purchase the energy from. They're also paying premiums. Beacon Hill has been trying to hammer home legislation to lower costs. A lot of the options, however, involve mostly shifting the costs around. In the long run, we're going to be paying the piper either way. Jim McKay, WBZ.

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1: Plenty of primary elections taking place today in South Carolina. There's a Senate primary for the late Lindsey Graham's seat. Currently, it's being held by his sister, Darlene. She talked about the experience she brings to the table amid a crowded Republican field in that primary.
2: I think I have some really good experience. I've worked for 30 years for the state of South Carolina. I ran a state agency. I turned it from a struggling agency into a national model.
1: The primaries in Massachusetts are set for 3 weeks from today. It's primary day today in Connecticut and Vermont, by the way. A 7-year-old from Watertown officially becoming part of the Boston College football family today. WBC's Jay Willette with more.
3: Logan March, who lives with epilepsy and Gould syndrome, signed his official letter of intent with the Eagles in a special team impact signing day ceremony, welcomed by head coach Bill O'Brien and the entire team.
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6: 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Only because we were expecting something, but not to this degree.
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1: Do you like to exercise? How about in the summer when it's hot? You still can. A sports medicine specialist says use precautions.
7: Laura Marsh, the head of sports medicine fellowship at Texas A&M University, recommends exercising in the morning and evening on really hot days.
8: Most importantly is to find a cool space. And so either get in the shade, preferably get into an air-conditioned situation, hydrate, cool cloths, cool water.
7: She says once the temperature is over 90 for a heat index, that's when the concern starts going up. But 103 for heat index really increases the risk of heat illness and heat injury. Marsh says folks should not be out exercising in the sun for probably more than 30 minutes when the heat index hits triple digits. I'm Scott Pringle.
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9: He's choosing Texas, I can tell.
1: It's the 17th time Choosin' Texas has been at the top since it was released. Number 2 on the list, held by Ariana Grande with her song Hate That I Made You Love Me, which is her second song in the top 5. Her song Petals at number 4. Number 3, Been By Now by Morgan Wallen. Taylor Swift rounds out the top 5 with her I Knew It, I Knew You, her song from Toy Story.
9: She's from Texas, I can tell.
1: Get you out of the roads coming up. 551 traffic and weather together's next.
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11: 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Just don't tell anyone I told you to do that.
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14: 5:53, time to check traffic and weather together. The Subaru retailers of New England all-wheel drive traffic on the threes. Well, we've had some traffic around today, and we've had some new arrivals, apparently, Gina.
15: Yes, mother and baby have been taken to Sturdy Hospital right now. Been on 95 northbound in the Attleboro stretch. All lanes reopen by Route 1A. So some good news to start this report. Bad news, though, other than that, really pretty much. 495 southbound, we still have just the left lane getting by before 140 in Franklin with a very serious crash there. You're backed up over 5 miles to Route 16 in Milford, and on 24 southbound, we're still working a crash after 106 in the Bridgewater stretch. Now to the north of town, a couple of problem spots on 93. Let's see how that looks now this afternoon with Kristen Eck in the Needham Bank Traffic Drone Report.
16: Gina, we're dealing with a crash at the end of the upper deck of 93 near Assembly Square in the right lanes that has you jammed right back through the O'Neill Tunnel and onto the northbound expressway. We've also had a crash 93 southbound before Park Street, which has you jammed back to 129 in Wilmington. Kristen Eck in the Needham Bank Traffic Drone Report.
15: New crash coming in also to the north of town in Wakefield on 95, 128 northbound in the left-hand lane at 129. Still clearing that crash at Route 30 on the Turnpike westbound. Still clearing the crash on the eastbound side by the Charlton Service Plaza. You're still almost back to 84. Right lane is taken there. And in Littleton, new crash coming in at 2A on 495 northbound. Gina Tempesta, WBZ's Traffic on the 3s.
14: Hey, check of the 4-day WBZ AccuWeather forecast brought to us by Parkway, Honda, and Toyota of Boston. Here's Brian.
17: Under a partly to mostly cloudy sky tonight, we'll have a low close to 60, and the coolest inland suburbs will be around 70 in downtown Boston. A nice day tomorrow. Sunshine and some clouds mixed in, a high of 83. Partly cloudy, a low near 70 tomorrow night as the humidity starts to creep up a little bit, and it will be more humid on Thursday. A fairly warm day with intervals of clouds and sun. There will be the chance for a thunderstorm, especially during the afternoon. Thursday's high around 85. Breezy and much less humid Friday, partly to mostly sunny. Can't rule out a shower. Friday's high about 84. Then a beautiful day Saturday with sunshine, low humidity. Highs will be in the upper 70s to near 80. I'm AccuWeather meteorologist Brian Thompson, WBZ, Boston's News Radio.
14: 85 right now in Sturbridge. We're at 83 in Provincetown, 84 in Norwood, and 86 degrees in Boston.
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14: 5:55, Oscar winner Morgan Freeman's releasing a blues album. He doesn't sing on it, but he does narrate the first track. Morgan Freeman's Symphonic Blues Experience is a touring ensemble. It blends blues with classical music. This album traces the evolution of blues, which Freeman calls America's music, and it traces them from the 1930s all the way up to today. The album will drop Friday and will be eligible for the Grammys next year. Country singer Brandi Carlile will be joining Elton John's longtime songwriting partner, Bernie Taupin, for a special conversation.
19: Only broken horses know to run.
14: This event's part of the 2026 Americana Fest. It'll be the festival's keynote conversation, touching on songwriting and the enduring power of authentic storytelling of Americana music. Carlile and Taupin will be on the stage talking songwriting September 16th in Nashville. A major music streamer is fighting back against artificial intelligence content.
20: 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These badges will appear on artists' profiles starting in mid-September and will also appear when users look them up in the search tab and when they're placed in playlists. The company also says that AI artists will be excluded from their algorithmic recommendations for users. And all this comes after Spotify recently added a badge for real-life artists to note that they've been verified by the platform. Shane Stokes, WBZ, Boston's News Radio.
14: 5:57, coming up on WBZ in the news at 6 o'clock, an old switcheroo as President Trump goes through a secret aircraft switch on his way back from the NATO summit last month.
21: Honey, the drain's clogged again. How many times do I have to remind you? Just call John Sewer and Drains already.
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2: It's 85 degrees and mostly sunny in Boston at 6 o'clock. Good Tuesday evening. I'm Madison Rogers, and here's what's happening. A Marine from Lowell is heading home to the U.S.
3: Advocates for Robert Gilman alleged he was on the brink of death after years of physical and psychological torture in a Russian prison. Today, the 31-year-old former Marine from Lowell was finally headed home, accompanied by his mother, headed for a U.S. military hospital in Texas. Senator Ed Markey worked with the Trump administration to secure Gilman's release.
4: And I promised him that we would continue to have his back, that we would continue to make sure the Gilman family and every one of those family members who have been through an ordeal, that they get the help which they need, that we'll be with them every single step of the way.
3: Markey insisted the U.S. continue its efforts to secure the release of several other Americans still imprisoned in Russia. Mike Macklin, WBZ, Boston's News Radio.
2: Just in from Boston Federal Court, a judge is again halting an executive order signed by President Trump that sought to limit mail-in voting. U.S. District Court Judge Indira Talwani siding with the League of Women Voters and other voting rights groups that sued. This ruling bars the Postal Service from taking any action to implement the order ahead of the midterms. The president has been calling for the creation of lists of every eligible voter, which the USPS would have to go by. We're still waiting for official comment, as reports say the president hid in a catering truck and secretly switched planes in Turkey amid Iranian threats last month.
5: The Washington Post is reporting that President Donald Trump secretly flew out of last month's NATO summit in Turkey on an alternate military aircraft due to an Iranian assassination threat. The operation involved a ruse where journalists and some White House staff believed that they were on the same plane as Trump. After boarding Air Force One, Trump was secretly transferred to a smaller Air Force C-32A via an airport catering truck. While the White House has not directly addressed that report, it issued a statement highlighting that it uses every tool at its disposal to address threats on the president. So far, no comment from the Secret Service. I'm Lisa Dwyer.
2: In the Middle East, Iran-backed Houthi rebels in Yemen have again attacked a ship in the Red Sea, and the Yemeni government says six people are dead. It's the first time one of these attacks has turned deadly since the start of the Iran war, and it comes in an area, the Bab el-Mandeb Strait, that's seen more focus with the Strait of Hormuz effectively shut down. The American military has also fired on a ship today. Central Command says a Panamanian-flagged vessel in the Gulf of Oman was trying to break the blockade on Iranian ports. No word on any casualties there. Coming up, a look at today's testimony at the Lindsey Clancy murder trial. Right now it's 6:03. Time for the Subaru Retailers of New England all-wheel drive traffic on the threes. Good evening, Dave Augustus.
6: Good evening, Madison. Some good news out there. The crash has been cleared on 93 northbound, the upper deck by Sullivan Square. Still busy behind that, but should be getting better. Now, there's a crash being cleared in Stoneham on 93 south after Montvale Ave before Spot Pond, so that is delayed there as well. Then ahead of this, you're pretty packed heading to the Zakin Bridge on 93 south as you head in from Somerville. Also, the earlier crash is being cleared up in Littleton on 495 north at 2A. A serious crash being dealt with in Franklin, 495 south at Route 1. on 40. The two right lanes are blocked. Left lane only getting by. It's about a 5 mile backup down there. Also up in Wakefield, a left lane crash on 95 northbound at Route 129 has that packed. It is slow as well on Storrow Drive inbound before Leverett Circle all the way back to BU, and the outbound side delayed as well. On the expressway, a tough ride in and out of the O'Neill Tunnel. The northbound side is also slow before Neponset, and it's brake lights in the Pike westbound leaving downtown. Inbound slow before Fenway. Dave Augustus, WBZ's traffic on the threes.
2: And looking at the four-day forecast, it's partly to mostly cloudy tonight. The lows near 60 for the coolest inland suburbs. Closer to 70 downtown. Tomorrow, the high's around 83. It's pleasant out there. Sunshine and some clouds. Then it's down to 70 tomorrow night. Thursday, it does turn more humid again with a thunderstorm around, mainly in the afternoon. Temps will be in the mid-80s, and it's intervals of clouds and sun with that rain later on. Friday, partly to mostly sunny, breezy, and much less humid with a high around 84. Right now, it's 84 degrees in Woburn, 82 in Natick, 83 in Abington, 85 in Boston, and feeling closer to 80 at 6:05. A second psychiatric nurse testified today at the Lindsay Clancy murder trial. There was a lot of focus on medications, as WBZ-TV's Penny Commit reports.
7: Lamotrigine, 25 milligrams. Seroquel, 300 milligrams. And Valium, 2 milligrams.
8: Those were just some of the drugs prescribed to Lindsay Clancy in late 2022, weeks before she's accused of murdering her three children.
9: And you were invested in this patient's care, weren't you?
7: Yes.
8: Psychiatric nurse practitioner Rebecca Gelada specializes in postpartum care. She met with Lindsay three times, but received multiple patient portal messages from Lindsay as she trialed different medications.
9: I panicked last night and just took Ativan and Benadryl. I feel like I'm going to die and I don't care. What do I do about this? I'm willing to try anything. I feel like we are throwing all these different meds at my insomnia when the root cause is Ativan dependence. I feel addicted to it and I feel like I'm not being heard, that is a possibility. What can I do? I really need help.
2: Again, that report comes from WBZ-TV's Penny Commit. Clancy is pursuing an insanity defense, saying she was over-medicated and suffering from postpartum psychosis. Some neighbors are nodding. Some are scratching their heads as a ranking names 01960, Peabody, Massachusetts, the hottest zip code in the American housing market. WBZ's James Rojas takes us there.
10: Where better to talk about Peabody than at the Peabody Diner, a favorite spot for locals, including AJ, who's lived here for over 70 years.
11: Construction is getting high. We're getting a new police station, fire station, new high school's coming soon. So yeah, the population is growing.
10: So he's not very surprised that Peabody is number one on the list of hottest zip codes for Realtor.com. The site says despite a median home asking price of $667,000, Bostonians are moving in because the city appeals to a wide range of buyers.
11: Closest proximity to all the major highways and Boston, public transportation. It's a great city.
10: And Peabody isn't alone in the top 10 list. Westfield and Western Mass comes in at number 5. In Peabody, James Rojas, WBZ, Boston's News Radio.
2: And staying in Peabody, local officials are considering laying down rules around data centers. Though the Salem News reports there are no such projects on the table right now. The Peabody Planning Board is holding a public meeting this week after a city councilor asked them to look into what regulations they could impose on future projects before they're approved. Data centers have generated controversy in communities locally and across the country, with concerns around strain on the grid, energy bills, water use, and noise complaints, among other things. It's a Planning Board subcommittee on AI data storage centers meeting tomorrow at Peabody City Hall, set for 6 p.m. 6:08 right now, and it's time for Bloomberg Business. We get that with Andrew O'Day.
12: As more of us live lives that lead to more frequent dining alone, Domino's is hoping to be a part of your plans. Wall Street Journal says starting the end of this month, you'll be able to order an individual Domino's pizza called the Domino. It'll have its own twist to distinguish it from pies like Pizza Hut's Personal Pan. It'll be Detroit-style rectangular, in possible homage to its Michigan headquarters. Wall Street's indexes fell today, Dow losing 184, NASDAQ down 160, S&P down 25, as oil futures rose once again. Andrew O'Day, Bloomberg Business on WBZ, Boston's News Radio.
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21: It's been announced today that the Celtics will take on the Pistons at 3 p.m. on October 20th as a part of the NBA opening night triple header. Other matchups include the Knicks hosting the 76ers and Thunder versus Spurs. The Celtics will also play on Christmas Day. They'll host the Heat at 2:30. The rest of the NBA regular season schedule will be revealed on Thursday. And a day after Hunter Henry signed a two-year extension with the Patriots, Drake May was asked about having his tight end around for a few more seasons.
22: You know, the guys like Hunter are some of the best teammates I'll be around in my career, and I'm just not taking that for granted, and, you know, trying to pick his brain and how many stories he has back with Antonio Gates and Phillip Rivers, and just using that and kind of continuing to build the friendship. He's got a great family. He's a great dude and a great person. I'm, you know, glad to every time I go out the field with Hunt. It's a pleasure.
21: Brian Antonelli, WBZ, Boston's News Radio.
2: 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That game against the Blue Jays starting at 7:07. 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
6: Thanks, Madison. We're going to start on 495. A bunch of problems there, unfortunately. There's a crash on the northbound side. Left lane blocked in Andover before 93. That's backed up. In Littleton, crash 495 north at Route 2A. And that bad crash continuing to be cleared on 495 south in Franklin at 140. The left lane only getting by. That's backed up all the way to Route 16 in Milford. A huge delay there. Also in Wakefield, left lane crash 95, 128 north at Route 129. That's backed up. The earlier crash is being dealt with on 93 south after Montvale Ave in Stoneham. We're seeing delays all the way back to before the Cloverleaf there. The expressway is slow in and out of the O'Neill Tunnel. It's tough the lower deck to the Zakum. We're seeing slowdowns in and out of downtown on the Pike and Starrow Drive inbound back to Mass Ave from Leverett Circle. 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Reservations required. Dave Augustus, WBZ's Traffic on the Threes.
2: In the four-day forecast, it's partly to mostly cloudy tonight. Boston's around 70 for the low, but it's more like 60 for the coolest inland suburbs. Tomorrow is going to be nice, up to 83, sunshine and some clouds. It does get a bit stickier for Thursday with some more thunderstorms around mainly in the afternoon. Otherwise, intervals of clouds and sun as we top out around 85. Much less humid for Friday. It's up to 84 and partly to mostly sunny with a breeze. Right now it's 82 degrees in Hull, 82 in Sudbury, 84 in Wakefield, and in Boston, 85, partly sunny.
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2: Good Tuesday evening. I'm Madison Rogers. Here are the five things you need to know at 6:15. Just in, a Boston judge has barred the Trump administration again from implementing an order on mail-in voting. A Marine vet from Lowell in grave condition is heading back to the U.S. after more than 4 years in Russian custody. A just-posted DHS notice says ICE plans to give officers gloves that can deliver painful electric shocks. It is primary day in Vermont, Connecticut, Minnesota, Wisconsin, Alabama, and South Carolina. And dodging summertime pests with the wonders of technology. Emily Beasy's Hal Schaffel reports on an effort to bring local beachgoers some relief.
0: The greenhead fly is a skilled saboteur with 135 million years of experience turning a beautiful beach day into abject misery. But from coastal Maine to the Cape, a Newburyport man is letting us, the would-be fly bait, know which days would be better spent at the pool.
3: So it started just as a way to let me know when it's no longer time to ride my bike to the beach.
0: Greg Hogan runs the Greenhead Report, tracking the biting insects that come out for about a month at a time in July and August. People send in real-time reports when they encounter the flies, which then show up on his website.
3: You know that they're there. It's not quite a mosquito where you can just kind of brush it off.
0: The flies had tapered off at this section of Plum Island, but others were still quite active. The website has grown to hundreds of reports every summer and thousands of users.
3: Even this morning, I checked the website before we came to the beach today, and there was a report from 30 seconds ago.
0: Kyle Schaffer, WBZ, Boston's News Radio.
2: A new report finds energy suppliers have overcharged New England customers by billions of dollars. That is according to Synapse Energy Economics, a think tank out of Cambridge, which says it's found basic service ratepayers are paying around $22 per month in hidden fees on their electric bills. They're calling out an alarming lack of scrutiny of spending of certain types of electricity transmission projects and local project costs that have risen from roughly $21 million to $1.2 billion in the past 13 years. Governor Healey is now responding by calling it unacceptable. She's also calling on lawmakers to act swiftly on energy affordability legislation. On Beacon Hill, negotiators are still trying to find a compromise after the House and Senate passed starkly different bills, both attempting to lower energy costs. After a powerful earthquake hit Western Colombia yesterday, search and rescue efforts continue in dozens of cities and towns. The death toll is now at least 181, with 2,600 hurt and thousands more missing.
4: In Cali, at least 20 buildings collapsed, falling to the ground. Rescuers using their bare hands and buckets to scoop debris as they search for any signs of life. Travelers at the airport taking cover under a counter, desperately waiting for the shaking to stop, parts of the ceiling falling just feet away. Nearby, people stranded in a cable car in the air, wires shaking.
2: That is ABC's Faith Abube. There's new fallout in Seattle after a deadly mass shooting at a food festival and what many have called a botched public response.
5: Leadership in Seattle has been criticized for their lack of communication with the media and public in general as a mass shooting unfolded late last month at the Bite of Seattle Food Festival. Seattle's police chief was forced to resign, and now the mayor is asking Seattle's inspector general to conduct an after-action review of public communication to identify delays in communicating public information and recommend improvements for future critical incidents. Alex Stone, ABC News.
2: After that shooting near the Space Needle that left three people dead, it was hours until police released basic information. More women are being forced to travel farther to give birth, according to a new March of Dimes study. Small towns are being hit the hardest.
7: Of the nearly 100 labor and delivery units forced to close in the past 2.5 years, more than half were the sole birthing facility in that county. While it's the smallest communities being hit, those communities are often in the most populous states. The result, according to March of Dimes, 1 in 4 American women aren't receiving prenatal care during the first trimester of pregnancy.
2: That's ABC's Jim Ryan. In New England, March of Dimes says there's just one maternity care desert, Essex County, Vermont, on the northeast edge of the state. As the president pushes major changes for childhood vaccine recommendations, medical groups are pushing back.
8: The American Academy of Pediatrics is calling the president's changes dangerous. A member of the FDA Vaccine Advisory Committee notes the timing of these changes could not be worse.
23: This is happening when we've had the biggest measles epidemic in more than 30 years.
8: In a new executive order, President Trump now recommends children get shots for 11 diseases, down from 18 as recommended by the CDC. The plan also includes splitting measles, mumps, and rubella into 3 separate shots instead of 1.
2: ABC's Karen Hua there. The CDC did try to make similar changes earlier this year, but it was blocked by a judge.
24: We're all set. Let's go.
25: The apps can tell you which way to go.
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27: Lori, it looks like that pothole has taken out another couple vehicles.
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2: 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You'll drive traffic on the threes. At 6:23 now, how's it looking out there, Dave?
6: Well, it's looking a little bit better, Madison, up on 495 northbound. They've cleared the crash in Andover before 93, so still delayed behind that, but getting much better. Still tough in Littleton, 495 north, the crash being cleared by Route 2. Also a tough situation in Wakefield. That's a big delay on 95, 128 north with the crash before Route 129, back to before the Cloverleaf. And another crash, this one's in Stoneham, 93 south after Montville Ave, delayed back to the Cloverleaf as well. Down in Franklin, the tough situation continuing, 495 south
9: they do have the two left lanes open right now. So it's just the right lane blocked down there, 495 south in Franklin before Route 140. But it's back 5 miles to Route 16 in Milford. Around downtown, you're on the brakes on the expressway south through South Bay. The northbound side was seeing slowdowns through Milton and again up into the tunnel. And a delayed ride the lower deck to the Zakim into the O'Neill. Pike westbound, you got some company leaving downtown. Inbound slow before Fenway with that left lane blocked. It's back to Mass Ave on Storrow Drive inbound before Leverett Circle. So it's a slow ride there as well. Dave Augustus, WBZ's traffic on the threes.
2: The four-day forecast comes from AccuWeather's Brian Thompson.
10: Partly to mostly cloudy tonight. We'll have a low near 60 for the coolest inland suburbs. We'll be closer to 70 in downtown Boston. Sunshine and some clouds for tomorrow. It's going to be a nice day with a high of 83. Partly cloudy for tomorrow night, low 70. Then Thursday will be warm and turning more humid with the risk for a thunderstorm, especially during the afternoon. High Thursday around 85. Will be breezy, much less humid Friday with a partly to mostly sunny sky. Can't roll out a shower. Friday's high about 84. Then a beautiful start to the weekend on Saturday with sunshine and low humidity. Highs will be in the upper 70s to near 80. I'm AccuWeather meteorologist Brian Thompson, WBZ, Boston's News Radio.
2: It's 80 in Worcester right now, 82 in Taunton, 82 in Gloucester, in Boston, 85 and partly cloudy, at 625. In New England business news, a store in downtown Crossing doesn't just let you buy new, it also repairs things you've already bought. WBC's Emma Friedman reports some in Boston think more stores should hop on the trend.
11: When Richard gets a little snag in his clothing, he's not the type to throw it away or even get it repaired.
12: No, I live with it. I think it gives my clothes character.
11: Keep the hole. You know,
12: yeah.
11: Why not?
12: Hey, keeps a close character.
11: On the other hand, there's Bernadette, who would rather not wear a shirt with a hole in it, but also says buying a replacement shirt every time is just too expensive.
13: I have sewn stuff at home, so I repair what I can.
11: In downtown Crossing, a new Uniqlo location that opened ahead of the summer is taking damaged items and making them new again. While it might sound counterintuitive for a store like this to do repairs, Uniqlo is doing it to be more sustainable. And folks I talked to were liking the idea of getting things fixed for a small fee where they bought it.
14: I think I would be, yeah.
15: Heck yes. WBZ News.
11: In downtown Crossing, Emma Friedman, WBZ Boston's News Radio.
2: Ready or not, Halloween is already in the air across Massachusetts.
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17: Spirit Halloween is opening stores nationwide on a rolling schedule this month, with several already up and running, including this one here in Medford Square, weeks ahead of what many consider the traditional fall shopping season.
18: I just find it so fun. It's like anyone can be like them. You can be yourself in like a non-considerably cringy way.
17: I spoke with shoppers who couldn't wait to get inside.
18: I expected it to open a little bit later, but I'm kind of happy it's open because like it's such a cool place to just like walk around, look at all the costumes.
17: And there's big business news behind the scenes too. Spirit Halloween's parent company, Spencer Spirit Holdings, just signed a deal to acquire mall staple Hot Topic in a deal reportedly worth $350 million. In Medford, Jay Willett, WBZ, Boston's News Radio.
2: Coming up in the news at 6:30, the very latest as a gravely ill Marine veteran from the Merrimack Valley heads home to the U.S. after years locked up in Russia.
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2: 85 degrees in Boston at 6:30. Good evening. I'm Madison Rogers, and we start off with developing news. A gravely ill Marine veteran from Lowell is expected to land at Andrews Air Force Base in Washington tonight after more than 4 years imprisoned in Russia. That is according to President Trump, who says he spoke to Robert Gilman earlier and that the long overdue release comes after his discussions with Russian President Putin. Gilman's family and U.S. officials say he's been wrongfully detained, subjected to abuse in prison, and that he'd been in a dissociative stupor for more than 6 weeks, eventually hospitalized in life-threatening condition. Gilman will be taken to a military hospital in San Antonio. Massachusetts Senator Ed Markey, who's led the advocacy in Congress, says the news is deeply welcome but long overdue, and he says it's a tragedy. It took Robert's near-death condition for the case to get enough attention to negotiate a release. At the Lindsay Clancy murder trial today, the focus remained on psychiatric care and caregivers. WBZ's Brooke McCarthy reports.
8: You would agree with me that young woman came to you people for help, right?
14: Yes.
8: Okay.
19: After lunch, the defense grilled Rebecca Gelada, a psychiatric nurse practitioner that treated Lindsay Clancy for depression and anxiety, even suggesting she might have bipolar disorder. Clancy's attorney, Kevin Reddington, asking Gelada why she didn't communicate with Clancy's other providers or McLean Hospital.
8: Is it important to Rebecca Gelada to find out what the diagnosis and treatment was of their patient?
14: Yes.
8: Did you find out?
14: I did not.
19: The defense maintains Clancy was over-medicated and suffering from postpartum psychosis when she killed her three kids in their Duxbury home. But the prosecution says it was planned.
21: Did you ever have any concerns based on your contact with Lindsay Clancy that she was suffering from postpartum psychosis?
14: I did not.
19: Brooke McCarthy, WBZ, Boston's News Radio.
2: Luigi Mangione was back in court today, less than a month now till his state murder trial is set to begin. Defense attorneys asked the judge in New York to let the trial be broadcasted live.
22: Given the immense public interest in this case, Judge Caro saying that there are more than 80 media organizations from across the world covering this case and the strong public opinion about it, it remains to be seen how the prosecutors and the defense lawyers are going to find a jury that's able to look at this case unbiased and render a fair verdict.
2: ABC's Peter Haralambos reporting the judge is now weighing a decision. Mangione is accused of shooting and killing UnitedHealthcare CEO Brian Thompson in 2024. He is also facing a federal trial. Some suspicious signatures are drawing scrutiny as former Suffolk County District Attorney Rachel Rollins tries to get her old job back. Massachusetts Attorney General Andre Campbell now says that if Rollins got on the primary ballot fraudulently, she should be removed. That's according to the Boston Globe, and comes as the paper finds now five elected officials in Chelsea who dispute signing Rollins' nomination papers, though their names are among the more than 1,600 signatures she submitted. Rollins on social media today says the community collected her signatures, and she's trying to figure out what happened while apologizing to Chelsea residents for the confusion. She also says if you eliminated every signature from Chelsea, she would still have enough to make the ballot.
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2: 6:33. Let's go to the Subaru Retailers of New England all-wheel drive traffic on the threes. And we certainly still have some sore spots out there, Dave.
1: Definitely, Madison. Some good news and bad news up on 95 northbound. The earlier crash in Wakefield has been cleared before Route 129, but we're still seeing some delays behind that on 95 north. The same on 93 south. Crash cleared in Stoneham after Montvale Ave, but still some backups behind there. Should be getting better. It's still very slow down in Franklin. The right lane blocked on 495 south at Route 140 from that earlier crash. It's backed up 5 miles still to Route 16 in Milford. Around downtown, you're on the brakes in the Pike inbound before Fenway. They do have the left lane blocked there. The outbound side a bit slow, just leaving downtown. On the southbound side of the expressway, it's packed out of the O'Neill through South Bay. The northbound side, brake lights before Neponset. You're on the brakes as well inside the O'Neill Tunnel. Southbound Route 1 North a bit slow in Revere at Copeland Circle. Looking a bit slow as well on Route 3 South in Braintree as you come out of the Braintree split. The northbound side is okay there though, and it's a pretty good ride on the upper end of Route 3 between Burlington and Nashua. No delays now. Dave Augustus, WBZ's Traffic on the Threes.
2: Looking at the four-day forecast, it's partly to mostly cloudy tonight. It's down to 70 or so in downtown Boston. More like 60, though, for the coolest inland suburbs. Pretty nice out there tomorrow. Sunshine and some clouds, a high around 83. We will see more humidity around on Thursday and some storms around, mainly in the afternoon. Otherwise, it's a mix of clouds and sun and will top out in the mid-80s, feeling hotter Thursday. But then it's much less humid again Friday, and it's partly to mostly sunny. A beautiful day. A breezy high of around 84 degrees on Friday. Right now, it's 83 in Billerica, it's 82 in Framingham, 84 in Randolph, and 85 under a mostly sunny sky in Boston. New numbers out show the staggering amount of credit card debt Americans are facing.
9: We owe more and we're not paying our bills on time. The Federal Reserve Bank of New York says Americans now owe $1.26 trillion on credit cards, and 12% of us are delinquent in paying even the minimum amount. The high cost of gas, groceries, and household items all contributing. One thing helping those lucky enough to own a home: equity. More people are tapping into that, figuring a refinanced mortgage at a little over 6.5% makes more sense than a credit card balance of 23%. Sherry Preston, ABC News.
2: The report also finds a still widening gap between Americans who can comfortably repay their balances and households living paycheck to paycheck. It's been detected in half a dozen New Hampshire communities this summer, and now a rare mosquito-borne illness has showed up in Rhode Island bugs. Ocean State officials say Jamestown Canyon virus has been found in a mosquito sample from Tiverton. It's the first positive test for JCV this year in the state. In rare cases, that virus can lead to meningitis or encephalitis. No sign of any detections in Massachusetts. But meantime, the number of positive tests for West Nile virus in Massachusetts, we've been keeping an eye on that. It's now topped 100 in the last week. That includes mosquitoes in Dracut, Wilmington, Billerica, Somerville, Brookline, Boylston, Worcester, Ashland, Boylston, and Southborough. And that is not the whole list. Check the state's arbovirus dashboard online for the very latest. A Watertown second grader put pen to paper today, and it wasn't for homework. WBC's Jay Willette has the story.
10: 7-year-old Logan March put his signature on an official letter of intent joining Boston College football through the nonprofit Team Impact.
11: When he was born, me and my wife thought we had an atypical normal baby. At 8 weeks old, he started having breathing problems and we took him to Children's Hospital. After that, we got his diagnosis that he's one in about 50 million and there's only about 300 cases worldwide.
10: His dad, Robert March, says it's a pivotal moment for them.
11: He has COL4A1, it's a genetic mutation, and he also has polymicrogyria, which is a malformation of the brain. A lot of it is unknown. known, but we have a great support system.
10: Unlike a typical meet and greet, this partnership runs for 2 full years, giving Logan real teammates, mentors, and a support system alongside his medical treatment.
12: Making sure that he, you know, feels like he is a home here.
10: NFL players and BC alumni called in, and the whole football team turned out to welcome Logan at the Campus Athletic Center at Boston College. Jay Ouellette, WBZ, Boston's News Radio.
2: New developments in the Lowell Data Center lawsuit. We'll have the latest on that coming up in a few. Right now, it is 6:38, and let's check Bloomberg Business with Andrew O'Day.
13: On, the running and performance shoe company backed by Roger Federer has suffered a misstep, betting that if it held the line on prices and didn't offer discounts like its competitors did, that people would keep buying its shoes. They didn't. On is reporting weaker than predicted sales for last quarter and is now scaling back its full-year forecast as its strategy of keeping prices of older shoes high ahead of the launch of new models is questioned. Shares fell 20%. Wall Street's indexes fell today. Dow down 184, NASDAQ down 160, S&P down 25 after a higher start. Andrew O'Day, Bloomberg Business on WBZ, Boston's News Radio.
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28: Adley Rutschman is set to make his debut for the Red Sox tonight when they play the second of their four-game set in Toronto at 7:07. And with the catcher coming off the IL and playing in his first big league game since the middle of July, Chad Tracy was asked if he'll be eased back in.
29: I wouldn't expect that you'd see him back there like 3 days in a row right out of the chute. Like you said, he hasn't been down long, so
0: don't feel like his legs are completely out of shape, but like there won't be, I think, maybe asking too much to fire him back there out of the chute for like 3 days in a row. That's probably a little much.
28: And ahead of their preseason opener on Thursday, the Patriots held a joint practice with the Colts today. Mike Vrabel said before

0: out with that left lane blocked. A little bit slow on the outbound side, heading out of downtown by Fenway. Not bad, though. Expressway south, it is pretty slow, though, coming out of the O'Neill Tunnel down through South Bay with the northbound side brake lights by Neponset. We do have a breakdown inside the O'Neill Tunnel south by the ramp to Purchase Street, so watch out there as it's delayed behind that. Also, 95 north slow in Woburn before the Cloverleaf. 93 north is delayed in that spot. 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Dave Augustus, WBZ's Traffic on the Threes.
1: And in the four-day forecast, partly to mostly cloudy tonight. It's close to 60 in the coolest inland suburbs and closer to 70 in downtown Boston. Tomorrow's nice, up to 83, sunshine and some clouds. Thursday, we're in the mid-80s, and it's more humid out there with a thunderstorm around, mainly in the afternoon. Though the humidity doesn't last, Friday is a lot more comfortable with a high in the mid-80s and partly to mostly sunny skies.
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1: 85 degrees in Boston at 6:45. Good afternoon, evening. I'm Madison Rogers, and here are the five things you need to know. Lowell Marine vet and teacher Robert Gilman is expected to land in Washington, D.C., released by the Russian government in grave health condition after 4 years in prison. A Boston judge puts a new block on an executive order limiting mail-in voting ahead of the midterms. It is primary election day in six states, including Connecticut and Vermont. The U.S. striking a Panamanian-flagged ship, accusing it of trying to break the blockade of Iranian ports. And some Boston city councilors want higher standards for security guards, as WBZ's James Rojas explains.
3: Security guards work in apartment buildings, work offices, and public spaces. But in the city of Boston, there is no minimum training requirement, specifically for those working unarmed, like Samuel Gomez Rodriguez Jr.
4: People look to us for help. They assume we know what to do. But the training we have received over the past years have mostly involved us watching videos on a computer.
3: It's examples like that for why Councilor Henry Santana is holding a hearing on his ordinance that would establish requirements.
5: When you're a security guard, any type of situation, emergency can happen, and we want to make sure that they are equipped with the proper training to be able to handle a lot of these different situations. And right now, that's not the case.
3: If passed, the city would certify training programs and courses. At Boston City Hall, James Rojas, WBZ, Boston's News Radio.
1: A man from Fitchburg is dead after a crash that shut down part of 190 this morning. It happened on the southbound side of the highway in Leominster around 5:15 a.m. State police say a 55-year-old died and another person was hurt with no word on how badly. The cause of the crash is under investigation. Hundreds of thousands of low-income Massachusetts residents could potentially lose their health care as federal changes take effect, and there's a new state effort to help people deal with the paperwork.
6: Governor Healey traveled to Haverhill to announce the launch of a public awareness campaign to let MassHealth recipients know how to manage new burdensome Medicaid requirements put in place by President Donald Trump.
7: Again, this is all created by Donald Trump and the Republicans in Congress with the One Big Beautiful Bill that they passed last summer. It's anything but. But here in Massachusetts, we're going to do what we can to take care of people and make sure that they have access to the health care, including the health care insurance that they need.
6: Starting this fall, MassHealth recipients will be required to fill out a lot of paperwork to prove they're eligible for the low-income health insurance they've long been enrolled in automatically. Governor Healey wants to help with that. Mike Macklin, WBZ, Boston's News Radio.
1: There's a new chapter in the local data center debate. WBZ's Jim McKay has the latest.
8: A judge orders Markley Lowell to pause installation of four additional diesel backup generators in Lowell while this lawsuit continues. Residents argue that the data center's expansion could worsen air quality, noise, and health concerns, in the Sacred Heart neighborhood of Lowell. The court finds the community involvement in the state permitting process appear to be lacking. Lowell City Council has also imposed a 360-day moratorium on new or expanded data centers. The larger lawsuit challenging Markley's air permit is still pending, with a decision expected by April of next year. Jim McKay, WBZ, Boston's News Radio.
1: Again, Connecticut and Vermont are holding primary elections.

0: today, though they're not exactly at the center of political attention.
1: The latest battle over the Democratic ideological divide of left versus center shifts to the upper Midwest today as nominating contests for governor in Wisconsin and U.S. Senator in Minnesota pit left-wing candidates against more traditional ones. In Wisconsin, State Representative Francesca Hong, a self-described Democratic socialist, is the frontrunner for the party's nomination for governor in a swing state where winning the governor's mansion is central to the Democrats' hopes for 2028. In Minnesota, Lieutenant Governor Peggy Flanagan is running for the nomination for an open Senate seat against centrist Democratic Representative Angie Craig. There are other significant races in places like Alabama and in South Carolina to select a successor to the late Senator Lindsey Graham. I'm Lisa Dwyer.
0: At Gillette Stadium, crews are having to replace the field again. WBZ TV's Aaron Parsegian tells us why.
2: While the Patriots are gearing up for their first preseason game later this week, next door, the grounds crew also getting some additional reps in. For the second time since the World Cup, they're replacing the playing field.
3: They need to clear an independent laboratory test, and that was where the field was deemed non-compliant.
2: ESPN Patriots reporter Mike Reese says it has to do with what's under or not under that artificial grass. The team has not released an official statement, but tells us on every turf field there are three layers. The ground or base, usually concrete, asphalt, or stone dust, a pad that separates the turf from the ground, and then the artificial grass itself sitting on top. At the bottom of Gillette is a stone dust, a more forgiving surface, and one a vendor told the team would make a pad unnecessary, too springy to play on.
0: Rice says the Pats are confident that the new field will be ready and approved before Thursday night's preseason opener against the Indianapolis Colts. Taylor Swift and Lyle Lovett are set to be inducted into the Nashville Songwriters Hall of Fame. The organization announced the new class today, which also includes Sean Kemp, Lee Thomas Miller, and Bruce Channel. They'll all be celebrated and formally inducted in a gala later this year.
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0: The Powerball jackpot has passed the billion-dollar mark. Last night's drawing, again, had no big winner, so tomorrow night's drawing comes with a one and nine zeros. It's the 44th drawing since the last big winner on May the 2nd. Tickets are $2, and the odds of winning are roughly 1 in 292 million. 7 or 6:53. right now, getting ahead of myself, but nevertheless, we checked the Subaru retailers in New England. All-wheel drive traffic on the threes. What's the update, Dave?
10: Well, an earlier breakdown is being cleared. Madison inside the O'Neill Tunnel south by Purchase Street. It's not too bad in there. Ahead of this, though, as you come out of the tunnel, it is slow down to Mass Ave on the expressway southbound, while the northbound side is a bit slow, passing by Neponset. Some brake lights before Fenway and the Pike inbound with the left lane blocked. And on 93 north, it's a bit busy up there before the Cloverleaf at 95. Stay left to get by as people are getting off of that exit on that right-hand side. Now, that crash all the way gone in Franklin, 495 south before 140. Behind this, still some delays in Bellingham, but it is much better down there as they've cleared that earlier bad crash. 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All right, it's officially the most wonderful time of the year at Staples. They've got back-to-school supplies as low as 25 cents, up to 40% off select tech, 20% off for teachers and more. 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Staples, that was easy. Dave Augustus, WBZ's Traffic on the Threes.
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11: Under a partly to mostly cloudy sky tonight, we'll below near 60 in some of the coolest inland suburbs, about 70 for a low in downtown Boston. A nice day tomorrow with sunshine and some clouds, a high of 83. Partly cloudy, a low near 70 tomorrow night. And then Thursday, warm and turning more humid with intervals of clouds and sun. There will be the risk for a thunderstorm, mainly during the afternoon. High Thursday around 85. Partly to mostly sunny on Friday. Breezy and much less humid. Can't rule out a shower. Friday's high about 84. And it looks very nice on Saturday with sunshine, low humidity, high temperatures in the upper 70s to near 80. I'm AccuWeather meteorologist Brian Thompson, WBZ, Boston's News Radio.
0: It is 82 degrees in Waltham, 80 in Millis, 82 in Avon, 82 in Hingham, and 85 in Boston. It's mostly sunny and breezy at 6:55.
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0: In the Merrimack Valley, a mother remembers her son with the activity he loved most. WBZ's Heil Schaffel brings us that story.
13: Donna Eldridge says this skate park is revered and beloved by the young skaters of Amesbury.
14: I don't think there's ever a day when no one is here. In the middle of the wintertime, they gather and shovel it.
13: Her son Brian was once one of those skaters. Since his death in 2018, she spearheaded a campaign to renovate the park. It had fallen into disrepair around the time he passed. She says preserving the skating culture here is a good way to honor her son's memory.
14: You can come up here at any given time of the day and find a 50-year-old skating and teaching a 7-year-old how to skate. I think they just are very kind.
13: The project is just about wrapping up phase two with a number of new jumps and improvements being put in. The last bit of funding came from a local philanthropist, Dan Healy.
14: I have grandchildren now that come here and skate and remember Uncle Brian as being an awesome person.
13: Kyle Schaffel, WBZ, Boston's News Radio.
0: If you're a robot masquerading as a human musician, bad news.
15: Spotify has announced that they will be rolling out a new label for accounts on the platform that appear to be AI-generated. These badges will appear on artist profiles starting in mid-September and will also appear when users look them up in the search tab and when they're placed in playlists. The company also says that AI artists will be excluded from their algorithmic recommendations for users, and all this comes after Spotify recently added a badge for real-life artists to note that they've been verified by the platform. Shane Stokes, WBZ, Boston's News Radio.
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0: 85 degrees in Boston at 7 o'clock. Good evening, I'm Madison Rogers. Here's what's happening. Robert Gilman is expected back in the U.S. tonight after being let out from a Russian prison. He was held for years in what his family and U.S. authorities call a wrongful incarceration with abusive treatment. More now from WBZ's Mike Macklin.
24: The 31-year-old former Marine from Lowell on his way home with his father anxiously awaiting their arrival. Senator Ed Markey was instrumental in securing Gilman's release.
25: That family never lost hope. They never gave up on him. The team at Global Reach never gave up on Robert. I never gave up on Robert. And now the United States government can say it did not give up on Robert.
24: Markey says the U.S. must not accept Gilman's imprisonment and treatment at the hands of Russia and must hold the Putin government accountable for Gilman and for the fate of other Americans still imprisoned in Russia. Mike Macklin, WBZ, Boston's News Radio.
0: New from Boston Federal Court this evening, a judge is again halting an executive order signed by President Trump that sought to limit mail-in voting. U.S. District Court Judge Indira Talwani, siding with the League of Women Voters and other voting rights groups that sued, arguing that the president is infringing on states' powers to set elections. Her ruling bars the Postal Service from taking any action to implement the order ahead of the midterms. The president has been calling for the creation of lists of every eligible voter with the which the Postal Service would have to go by. Today, Lindsay Clancy spent her birthday in a Plymouth courtroom as she's tried for the murders of her three children. WBZ-TV's Penny Commit says for most of the day, psychiatric nurse practitioner Rebecca Gelada was on the stand.
26: Gelada testified that Lindsay's then-husband, Patrick Clancy, started becoming more involved with her care.
27: Well, he was pissed off about the medication and what it was doing to his wife.
28: No, overall.
29: I would say he was concerned.
26: But when Gelada began to expect Lindsay had an underlying bipolar disorder,
29: I recall Patrick saying, "My wife is not bipolar." Lindsay looked at me. She did not say anything.
26: To Nurse Gelada's recommendation, Lindsay checked herself into an outpatient program at Women and Infants, but was discharged after just one day.
27: Did you know that, in fact, they wouldn't accept her into the postpartum program because of their concern that she had been over-medicated by drugs?
29: I can't speak to that.
26: The defense argues that Lindsay killed her kids in a moment of postpartum psychosis, brought on in part by over-medication.
0: and that is WBZ-TV's Penny Commit. The judge is considering a request from the defense to add a witness, a TikToker who's also a former employee of McLean Hospital, where Clancy spent a few days in early January 2023. Prosecutors have opposed it. A national disaster has been declared in Colombia after a 7.4 magnitude earthquake struck yesterday. The death toll has topped 180.
1: The deadly earthquake, the most powerful to hit the country in more than a decade, leaving a trail of destruction in multiple cities. The quake's epicenter coming close to heavily populated areas. Cities like Pereira and Cali hit particularly hard. Entire apartment buildings seen splitting apart, leaving clouds of dust and rubble.
0: That is ABC's Faith Abube. At 7:03 now, the Subaru Retailers of New England all-wheel drive traffic on the threes. What are you seeing out there, Dave?
2: Well, a slow ride, Madison, as you come out of the O'Neill Tunnel through just about to Mass Ave on that southbound side of the expressway. It's busy on the northbound side, Milton up to Neponset, but it is moving, and an earlier breakdown is being cleared inside of the O'Neill Tunnel southbound by Purchase Street. It does get bunched up when you head in on the Lever Connector. That left lane is slow down to Sturrow Drive. A bit sluggish heading in on the Zakin Bridge to the O'Neill Tunnel, but really not too bad there. The Pike has cleared up. It's not bad at all from downtown out to 95. A little bit slow by Fenway to get that left lane blocked. Otherwise, okay. 95, 495, 24 looking good. Route 3 to the South Shore, no complaints. Braintree to Plymouth, and Route 3 towards New Hampshire is wide open now between Burlington and Nashua. Dave Augustus, WBZ's Traffic on the Threes.
0: In the four-day forecast, it's partly to mostly cloudy tonight, down to around 60 for the coldest inland suburbs. Coolest inland suburbs, it's around 70 in downtown Boston. Pretty nice out there tomorrow, 83 for the high, sunshine and some clouds. It does get more humid, and we'll see some thunderstorms around Thursday, mainly in the afternoon, topping out around 85, some intervals of sun. Friday, partly to mostly sunny and much less humid. It's a breezy high of around 84. Right now, it is 80 in Cohasset. It's 79 in Dover, 82 in Waltham. In Boston, 85 and feeling closer to 80 under a blue sky. It is 7:05. A pest that ruins beach days from coastal Maine to Cape Cod has found a nemesis in an irritated local web developer. WBZ's Heil Schaffel has the story from Plum Island.
3: For such a small creature, the greenhead fly can cause some pretty hefty annoyance. Newburyport web developer Greg Hogan was so thoroughly aggravated, he invented an entire website just to track where the flies were swarming.
5: It's about a three and a half mile bike ride, and that's a real bummer when you get here and you're swatting flies the whole time.
3: They pop up for about a month every summer along the New England coast, and they bite. The Greenhead Report uses crowdsourced data, letting people submit reports on which beaches to avoid.
5: So people are just kind of organically finding it and deciding that this is good for their community.
3: The report has become quite popular, attracting thousands of views. Hogan says the rating scale isn't exactly scientific.
5: It goes from not a fly in sight up to holy crap.
3: But he's planning to let people include more precise location data and give beachgoers a fighting chance for some peace on the sand. Kyle Schaffel, WBZ, Boston's News Radio.
0: Some lawmakers would like prediction betting websites to stop taking wagers on wildfires.
6: One website called Wildfire uses a slogan, "You can't predict fire, but you can trade on it." Sites like it and Polymarket allow users to bet on when and where the next wildfire will occur and how fast wildfires will spread. Multiple U.S. senators are calling for betting on wildfires to stop. Ann Skeet, an expert in ethics at Santa Clara University, says such betting could incentivize people to start fires to make money.
7: We refer to as perverse incentives.
6: Cal Fire firefighters are barred from betting on the sites. The lawmakers say more than $1.2 million in bets were placed on the 2025 wildfires in L.A. Alex Stone, ABC News, Los Angeles.
0: Peabody officials are considering laying down some rules for data centers, though the Salem News reports there are no such projects being proposed in Peabody right now. The planning board is holding a public meeting this week after a city councilor asked them to look into what regulations they could impose on future projects. Data centers have generated controversy in communities locally and around the country, with concerns around strain on the grid, energy bills, water use, and noise complaints, among other things. It's a planning board subcommittee on AI data storage centers meeting at Peabody City Hall, 6 p.m. tomorrow. There's a new safety recall impacting more than 500,000 sedans in the U.S. and more around the globe.
8: Toyota is recalling certain recent versions of the Camry over concerns the instrument cluster could fail when starting the car, knocking out power to things like the hazard lights and the seatbelt reminder. The National Highway Traffic Safety Administration says this increases the risk of a crash. More than 500,000 of the popular sedans are being recalled from the 2025 and 2026 model years. Toyota says it'll notify owners by September 21st and that dealers will fix the issue through a software update. Mike Debusky, ABC News.
0: Coming up, concern in the medical community as the Trump administration looks to change the childhood vaccine schedule. Right now it's 7:08 and time for a check on Bloomberg Business with Andrew O'Day.
9: In the crowded world of dating apps, Bumble has offered something unique, a policy that women make the first contact with a match, in part to encourage better online behavior. That is until now. Today, Bumble is rolling out a new policy that allows the fellas to make the first messaging move. The company says the change follows feedback from women who reported that having to send the first message often resulted in low-effort, empty interactions from guys. Uncertainty over whether traffic through the Strait of Hormuz is set to be restored soon or not helped whipsaw Wall Street. Dow fell 184 by the close, NASDAQ down 160, S&P down 25. Andrew O'Day, Bloomberg Business on WBZ, Boston's News Radio.
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17: I think you just learn about, you know, who's kind of stepping up to the occasion. I think, you know, a lot of the guys responded today, and I think a lot of different guys made plays. You know, a lot of guys in the red zone were making plays, and I think you just see time and time again when we can use everybody how hard it is on the defense.
18: That was Drake May today when asked what he learned about his offense after the Patriots' joint practice with the Colts, adding it was great to mix things up with another team.
17: Our defense does some great stuff, but, you know, seeing somebody else and seeing what they do and how they try to exploit our problems and what they like to do on third down or, you know, 2 minute when we're kind of trying to score. So little things like that, you get to kind of see, you know, some overriding themes in defensive football that you can kind of compare to our defense. And I think it was great for us to, you know, get a new look, and I thought we responded well.
18: And the Red Sox will look to snap their 3-game losing streak tonight when they play the Blue Jays in Toronto. Brian Antonelli, WBZ, Boston's News Radio.
0: And that game is just now getting started. It's the middle of the first in Toronto. 7:13. 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
2: Thanks, Madison. They've cleared the earlier breakdown inside of the O'Neill Tunnel southbound by Purchase Street, so it's much better there. On the expressway south, a little bit busy through South Bay, not bad. Northbound expressway, some brake lights just after Granite Ave and Milton, heading up towards Neponset. It's looking good now on the pike from downtown to 95 and back. 95 and 495 are fine. Looks like a crash out in Lancaster on Route 2 eastbound after Route 190. Things are starting to back up there. The westbound side is okay going by. And then around Worcester, you're fine. 290 and 146 is all right. Down to the south, 24, good to go. Randolph to Fall River. No complaints on Route 3 to the South Shore or on and off Cape Cod at the bridges. Dave Augustus, WBZ's Traffic on the Threes.
0: Partly to mostly cloudy tonight. It's close to 70 in downtown Boston, but more like 60 for the coolest inland suburbs. Tomorrow we have sunshine, some clouds. It's a pleasant high of around 83 degrees, a nice one. Thursday, intervals of clouds and sun. It does get more humid with a thunderstorm around, mainly in the afternoon. Temps will be in the mid-80s. Mid-80s again Friday, but it's a lot less humid, and we'll have plenty of sunshine.
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0: Good Tuesday evening. I'm Madison Rogers. Here are the five things you need to know at 7:15. A Marine veteran from Lowell is due back in the United States soon, hours after being freed from a Russian prison in dire medical straits. A federal judge in Boston blocking President Trump's executive order that would give the post office a big role in deciding who can get a mail-in ballot for the November midterms. MBTA police say a 12-year-old boy is severely hurt after trying to subway surf on a red line car early this morning. A psychiatric nurse practitioner testifies that Lindsay Clancy told her she was suicidal but never reported having any desire to harm her children. And sales of existing homes are down again.
19: Month-to-month sales of existing homes slipped 1.7% last month, a softer decline than the month before. And compared to a year ago, sales were actually a little higher. Realtors blame the 2026 drop on rising interest rates and a limited number of existing homes for sale. For sellers, the upside is that the average pre-owned house is sitting on the market for only 29 days. Jim Ryan, ABC News.
0: Alarm in the medical community over an executive order President Trump signed yesterday that would revamp childhood vaccine recommendations. It calls for separating the measles, mumps, and rubella vaccine into 3 separate shots. It would also have childhood immunizations administered at separate appointments whenever possible.
20: Experts from major medical organizations are now concerned that kids could suffer because well-meaning, worried parents delay the protections vaccines provide.
21: The executive order that was issued today is going to cause more confusion and fear.
22: Why would we do less and not give the vaccine at once when we know it's safe and it works? The downside of a recommendation to split them is that it'll make people fearful so that they won't get the vaccine at all.
20: While the CDC makes recommendations, states set policies for school immunization schedules, and Massachusetts recommends the full routine pediatric vaccination schedule endorsed by the American Academy of Pediatrics.
0: That is WBZ TV's Julie McDonald. A dwindling number of hospitals and health clinics has more American families living in so-called maternity care deserts. ABC's Jim Ryan says that is the finding of a new March of Dimes study.
1: The nonprofit says that nearly 100 labor and delivery units nationwide have closed since the start of 2024, with rural America hit the hardest. The operators of those facilities blame financial pressure, workforce shortages, and a falling U.S. birth rate for the decision to shut down. March of Dimes says 2.5 million women of childbearing age live in counties considered maternity care deserts. Jim Ryan, ABC News.
0: Locally, of course, the maternity ward at Leominster Hospital did close back in 2023, but across New England, there's only one county that's considered a maternity care desert by the March of Dimes, and that would be Essex County, Vermont. A new report finds energy suppliers have overcharged New England customers by billions of dollars. That's according to Synapse Energy Economics, a think tank out of Cambridge, which says it's found basic service ratepayers are paying around $22 per month in hidden fees on their electric bill. They're calling out an alarming lack of scrutiny of spending on certain types of electricity transmission projects and local project costs that have risen from roughly $21 million 13 years ago to $1.2 billion. Governor Healey's now responding, calling it unacceptable and calling for lawmakers to act swiftly on energy affordability. Negotiators on Beacon Hill are trying to strike a compromise after the House and Senate passed two starkly different bills attempting to lower energy costs. Fixing clothes where you buy them. That's the idea, and some people are into it. WBZ's Emma Friedman takes us downtown.
3: In an age of fast fashion, buying new seems to be the go-to. What happens when you get a little hole in your clothes? Do you repair it or do you throw it away?
5: Throw it away.
3: Yeah. Instead of replacing a whole shirt because of a small hole, the store Uniqlo in Downtown Crossing will fix it for you at their repair area for $5. Bernadette likes the idea of getting your clothes repaired where you buy it, but an idea she likes even better is for the girls, Adriana and Aubrey, to learn how to repair it themselves.
7: We were taught differently when we were coming up. They need to go and get lessons. They do. And then they'll learn to appreciate it more.
3: I asked Richard what he thought of the concept, even though he seems pretty comfortable just wearing the holes like a badge of honor.
23: It makes sense. I don't know how popular it would be.
3: Andrew's into the idea of repairing to give his clothes a new life.
24: I think that that is worth the upcharge.
3: Downtown Crossing, Emma Friedman, WBZ Boston's News Radio.
0: Fall might not officially start for another month, but Halloween has apparently started at abandoned storefronts across Massachusetts.
25: Spooky season is more of a spooky stretch these days. Spirit Halloween is opening nationwide this month, and several are already welcoming customers well before Labor Day here in Medford.
26: I'm going to be Springtrap from Five Nights at Freddy's. I really love making my costumes, so it's one of my favorite holidays.
25: Meanwhile, a much bigger story is unfolding behind the scenes. Spirit Halloween's parent company, Spencer Spirit Holdings, has struck a deal to buy Hot Topic, Box Lunch, and Her Universe, a transaction reportedly worth $350 million.
27: Hot Topic is very much about selling an identity, and in many ways, Halloween is about trying on identities.
25: Boston University marketing professor and department chair Carrie Morowich.
27: It makes sense for stores to get people to think about the holiday early so that they might plan that kind of longer events and more consumption in that kind of space.
25: Jay Willett, WBZ Boston's News Radio.
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0: It's 7:23. 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And where do we start out there, Dave?
2: We'll start downtown Madison with some rare good news. Things have cleared up on the decks, the Leverett, the Zakeham, and the O'Neill. Little bit of company at Starwood Drive inbound by Leverett Circle. Not bad. The expressway southbound, it's busy, but it's moving through South Bay and Seven Hill. The northbound side, the same. And the Pike is fine from downtown all the way out to Auburn and back. The crash is being cleared out in Leominster on Route 2 eastbound, just after 190, and that is delayed there. And in Lexington, the ramp from 95 northbound to Route 2A is blocked. Just a bit slow on 95 south in Burlington on the ramp to Route 3 northbound. Not too bad. A little bit of company there. Dave Augustus, WBZ's traffic on the threes.
0: Thanks, Dave. We get the four-day forecast from AccuWeather's Brian Thompson.
8: Under a partly to mostly cloudy sky tonight, we'll have a low close to 60, and the coolest inland suburbs will be around 70 in downtown Boston. A nice day tomorrow. Sunshine and some clouds mixed in, a high of 83. Partly cloudy, a low near 70 tomorrow night as the humidity starts to creep up a little bit, and it will be more humid on Thursday. A fairly warm day with intervals of clouds and sun. There will be the chance for a thunderstorm, especially during the afternoon. Thursday's high around 85. Breezy and much less humid Friday, partly to mostly sunny. Can't rule out a shower. Friday's high about 84. Then a beautiful day Saturday with sunshine, low humidity. Highs will be in the upper 70s to near 80. I'm AccuWeather meteorologist Brian Thompson, WBZ, Boston's News Radio.
0: Right now, it is 80 in Reading, 79 in Sudbury, 80 in Stoughton, 83 in Boston, and it's mostly sunny at 725. In New England business news, job cuts are coming in Franklin as Pure Safety Group says it's packing up and leaving town for good. The Texas-based company is known for its Guardian Fall brand of height safety equipment for people like construction workers, tower climbers, and other like jobs. And a notice to the state, it says it's closing down its facility on Beaver Street in October. The facility was used as a training and testing site as well as one of its top distribution centers. 5 workers in all are expected to lose their jobs when the office closes. A rare baseball card has been pulled from a pack in Rhode Island. Or is it a basketball card? WBZ's Brian Antonelli has more.
9: A coveted one-of-one trading card has been pulled in New England.
10: Cooper.
11: Wow.
10: Flag.
11: Holy crap. Oh, we actually did it. I'm shaking Cooper. A little now. I'm not going to lie. Jay Phils, you gonna come visit the shop? Oh my god.
9: That was members of Roadie Breakers, a division of the Baseball Cards of Rhode Island retail shop, hosting a live stream where they were opening boxes for clients and pulled the Topps debut rookie patch autograph card of Maine native Cooper Flagg. The card, as you might imagine, is worth a pretty penny. And last week, the Dallas Mavericks put out a trade offer to anyone who found it, including 2 Mavericks premium season tickets for 32 years, a signed game-worn flag rookie jersey, plus a post-game photo with the star, a private photo shoot with the Rookie of the Year trophy, and an expenses-paid road trip with the team. Brian Antonelli, WBZ, Boston's News Radio.
0: The only person who's ever managed to break the sound barrier in a car has earned another world record, this time in a show of force for hydrogen power. British driver Andy Green, topping 406 miles an hour in a car powered by 2 hydrogen internal combustion engines, sets the record for that vehicle category. The 64-year-old retired Royal Air Force pilot rocketed across the crystalline crust at Utah's famous Salt Flats in a British engineered car. It was back in 1997. Green set the overall land speed record in a car powered by jet engines, hitting 763 miles an hour and causing sonic booms. Our top stories are on the way at 7:30.
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0: It's 83 degrees in Boston at 7:30. Good evening. I'm Madison Rogers, and here's what's happening. We are watching closely for developments as a gravely ill Marine veteran from Lowell is expected to land at Andrews Air Force Base in Washington tonight after more than 4 years imprisoned in Russia. President Trump says he spoke to Robert Gilman earlier and that the release comes after discussions with Russia's president. Here's ABC's Patrick Reivel.
33: Gilman's family have said that he was essentially mistreated psychologically and physically abused over the 4 years. They say he was force-fed drugs and deprived of food and sleep. But in recent days, they've warned that his health had severely deteriorated. He was being fed through a tube, they say, and in a dissociative stupor, saying basically he was unable to eat or speak. And they said that they feared he could die imminently, which is perhaps what has led Russia to release him now.
0: He'll be taken to a military hospital in Texas. Massachusetts Senator Ed Markey, who's led the advocacy in Congress, calls the news deeply welcome but long overdue and prays that Robert is able to recover from this nightmare. As Medicaid requirements change, the state is offering low-income residents who rely on it some new help. WBZ's Mike Macklin reports.
34: For low-income Massachusetts residents on Medicaid, enrolling in MassHealth has been automatic and easy. But starting this fall, qualifying for the health insurance they've long taken for granted will be challenging due to burdensome paperwork requirements announced by President Donald Trump.
35: It's all in an effort to make it so that fewer people get that health care coverage that they need. So that's what's going on. And it's wrong. It's going to hurt people. It's going to hurt our hospitals. It's actually going to hurt everybody.
34: Governor Maura Healey says Massachusetts will step up to help Massachusetts residents navigate the new Medicaid requirements. She urges MassHealth recipients to look for an important notice in a blue envelope in the mail to stay registered for Medicaid assistance. Mike Macklin, WBZ, Boston's News Radio.
0: Another day of testimony is over in the Plymouth Superior Court trial of Lindsay Clancy. WBZ's Brooke McCarthy has the latest.
36: You would agree with me that young
1: woman came to you people for help, right?
2: Yes.
1: Okay.
0: After lunch, the defense grilled Rebecca Gelada, a psychiatric nurse practitioner that treated Lindsay Clancy for depression and anxiety, even suggesting she might have bipolar disorder. Clancy's attorney, Kevin Reddington, asking Gelada why she didn't communicate with Clancy's other providers or McLean Hospital.
1: Is it important to Rebecca Gelada to find out what the diagnosis and treatment was of their patient?
2: Yes.
1: Did you find out?
2: I did not.
0: The defense maintains Clancy was over-medicated and suffering from postpartum psychosis when she killed her three kids in their Duxbury home. But the prosecution says it was planned.
2: Did you ever have any concerns based on your contact with Lindsay Clancy that she was suffering from postpartum psychosis? I did not.
0: Brooke McCarthy, WBZ, Boston's News Radio. A North Shore woman has honored her son by fixing up the skate park he loved most. That story and more coming up in a few. Right now, it's time for the Superline Retailers of New England all-wheel drive traffic on the threes. 7:33 now, and what's the update, Dave?
3: Well, in Lemonster, Madison, we get the crash, Route 2 eastbound after 190, so it's backed up and slow there. The westbound side's okay going by, and down in Middleborough, there's a breakdown on the ramp, 495 south, Route 44. But around downtown, it's looking pretty good right now. A clear ride on the upper and lower decks, the Leverett, the Zakim, and the O'Neill. The airport tunnels are on time to and from Logan. A bit sluggish on the expressway south as you pass by the gas tank, but it's moving, no problems really. The northbound side's okay, Braintree up to downtown. The Pike is fine from Boston out to 495 and back. And down the Cape, you're no problem on and off at the bridges. Route 3 to the South Shore is fine. And Route 3 towards New Hampshire right now is clear between Burlington and Nashua. Dave Augustus, WBZ's Traffic on the Threes.
0: It's partly to mostly cloudy tonight. Low near 60 for the coolest inland suburbs, but it's closer to 70 in downtown Boston. Tomorrow is a nice one. Sunshine, some clouds, low 80s. Thursday's in the mid-80s, and it gets more humid with the thunderstorm around, mainly later in the day. We can also get some breaks of sunshine. And then it's much less humid Friday. Another nice one, 84, and partly to mostly sunny. Right now, it is, well, it's about less than 20 minutes till sunset now, 75 degrees in Acton, 78 in Dedham, 74 in Marshfield, 76 in Ipswich, and 83 in Boston, feeling more like 80 with a breeze in the air at 7:35. A mother and her town are paying tribute to a lost son by fixing the park he loved most. WBZ's Heil Schaffel brings us that story.
4: The Brian Eldridge Memorial Skate Park in Amesbury is taking shape.
5: This should be finished by the end of the week, and then we'll start fundraising for Phase 3.
4: Brian, a prolific skater, passed away in 2018. Since then, his mother Donna and her committee have slowly been renovating his beloved skate park, which had become worn down with age around the time of his death.
5: Instead of having a cemetery plot somewhere, we decided that this would be a better use of our time and a better place for Brian's memory to reside.
4: Brand new jumps, concrete mounts, and a half pipe have been put in. Dan Healy, a local philanthropist, recently pushed them over the top of their $130,000 goal. It caters to all ages. I got Nolan Swerka, youth member of the project, to skate around and give me a look.
6: That old back section is all brand new as of, say, yesterday. I think it just got open.
4: Kyle Schaffel, WBZ, Boston's News Radio.
0: A 12-year-old boy is recovering after he attempted, police say, to subway surf on a Red Line train in Southie this morning. MBTA Transit Police say the boy got on the train car at the JFK UMass stop and fell off, suffering a severe head injury. Transit Police say it underscores the dangers of train surfing, as it could literally cost you your life. The union representing unarmed security guards in Boston is pushing for minimum training requirements. More from City Hall with WBZ's James Rojas.
7: Outside City Hall, security guards spoke about their experiences while working and how their lack of training not only put their lives at risk, but others as well.
8: Someone on camera, we caught them with a live firearm walking around the area. Didn't really know how to handle that situation.
22: If there's a fight, we have to stand back. We can't break it up.
7: That's why Kevin Brown, Executive Vice President of Union 32BJ, supports a proposed ordinance that establishes minimum training requirements for unarmed security Guards.
9: The classes for the Guards would include hands-on skill that can save lives like CPR, conflict de-escalation, community health awareness, and threat recognition.
7: Questions remain over which agency or agencies would be involved in the training, as well as financial impact for businesses. At City Hall, James Rojas, WBZ, Boston's News Radio.
0: Greater Nashua Mental Health is opening a temporary location on Pine Street 6 months now after a gas explosion destroyed their location on Amherst Street. The center offers services for people involved in the justice system, older adults, and people who are deaf. The organization hopes to build a new facility next year on Simon Street in Nashua. The state is putting the spotlight on urban agriculture. We'll tell you how coming up in a few minutes. Right now, 7:38, and let's put the spotlight on Bloomberg Business with Andrew O'Day.
10: As more of us live lives that lead to more frequent dining alone, Domino's is hoping to be a part of your plans. Wall Street Journal says starting the end of this month, you'll be able to order an individual Domino's pizza called the Domino. It'll have its own twist to distinguish it from pies like Pizza Hut's Personal Pan. It'll be Detroit-style rectangular, in possible homage to its Michigan headquarters. Wall Street's indexes fell today, Dow losing 184, NASDAQ down 160, S&P down 25, as oil futures rose once again. Andrew O'Day, Bloomberg Business on WBZ, Boston's News Radio.
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23: It's been announced today that the Celtics will take on the Pistons at 3 p.m. on October 20th as a part of the NBA opening night triple header. Other matchups include the Knicks hosting the 76ers and Thunder versus Spurs. The Celtics will also play on Christmas Day. They'll host the Heat at 2:30. The rest of the NBA regular season schedule will be revealed on Thursday. And a day after Hunter Henry signed a 2-year extension with the Patriots, Drake May was asked about having his tight end around for a few more seasons.
1: You know, the guys like Hunter are some of the best teammates I'll be around in my career, and I'm just not taking that for granted, and, you know, trying to pick his brain and how many stories he has back with Antonio Gates and Phillip Rivers, and just using that and kind of continuing to build the friendship. He's got a great family. He's a great dude and a great person, and I'm, you know, glad to every time I go out the field with Hunt. And so it's a pleasure.
23: Brian Antonelli, WBZ, Boston's News Radio.
0: Every 10 minutes, we check traffic and weather. And 10 minutes later, let us check the Subaru Retailers of New England all-wheel drive traffic on the threes. Not too shabby out there, Dave.
3: Yeah, it's looking pretty good, Madison. We do have a crash in Lawrence. It's on the ramp from 495 North to Route 114. But with the light volume out there, it's not causing a big delay. Just watch out for that. Again, 495 North on the on-ramp from 114 in Lawrence with a crash and a breakdown down in Middleboro, 495 South at the ramp to Route 44. Again, though, with light volume, not bad going by there. Now, that crash has been cleared out in Leominster on Route 2 eastbound after 190, so no problem there. Around downtown, you're fine on the Dex, the Leverett, and the Zakim. The O'Neill's okay. A little bit of company leaving Logan inside the Ted West, and just a bit busy by Freeport Street on the expressway southbound, but the Pike's clear from downtown to 95 and back. 95's okay, so is

0: 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Breezy, and it's a mostly clear sky at 744.
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0: Good Tuesday evening. I'm Madison Rogers. Here are the five things you need to know. An ailing Marine veteran from Lowell is expected back on American soil tonight, freed after more than 4 years of captivity in Russia. A Boston judge has put a new block on an executive order limiting mail-in voting ahead of the midterm. A new DHS notice says ICE plans to give officers gloves that can deliver painful electric shocks. That's according to the Associated Press. It is primary election day in 6 states, including Connecticut and Vermont. We'll have more on that in just a few. Right now, a look at Urban Agriculture Week, which it is, and the local organization is celebrating 18 years of bringing people together through produce. WBZ's Emma Friedman has the story.
2: Outside, I got to take a look inside the greenhouse before taking a walk through the research and development garden, where ripening tomatoes are checked on a daily basis.
3: 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Tomatoes, 7 or 8 varieties.
2: And inside, lettuce is growing with a hydroponic garden. Julia Toropov is touring folks around the Green City Growers headquarters in Somerville to get the word out about what they do during this Urban Agriculture Week.
4: We're not selling vegetables directly to a consumer. Instead, we are providing a service for anyone who's interested in bringing vegetable growing into their space.
2: They've got over 200 garden sites all over Greater Boston with the goal of creating community and expanding agricultural literacy.
4: About 52 of our school gardens are within the city of Boston itself.
2: In Somerville, Emma Friedman, WBZ Boston's News Radio.
0: A new report confirms the costly concerns of utility customers in Massachusetts. WBZ's Jim McKay has more.
5: This new report coming from Cambridge energy think tank Synapse Energy Economics showing that consumers across New England have been overcharged on their bills over the past decade. A review from 2015 to 2024 found that on average in the Commonwealth, we paid an extra $22 per month. Now, this isn't a problem that comes directly from Eversource or National Grid, but rather the power suppliers from whom they purchase the energy from. They're also paying premiums. Beacon Hill has been trying to hammer home legislation to lower costs. A lot of the options, however, involve mostly shifting the costs around. In the long run, we're going to be paying the piper either way. Jim McKay, WBZ, Boston's News Radio.
0: Some suspicious signatures are drawing scrutiny as former Suffolk County District Attorney Rachel Rollins tries to get her old job back. Massachusetts Attorney General Andrea Campbell now says if Rollins got on the primary ballot fraudulently, she should be removed. That's according to the Boston Globe, and also comes as the paper finds now 5 elected officials in Chelsea who dispute signing Rollins' nomination papers, though their names are among the more than 1,600 signatures she submitted. Rollins, on social media today, says the community collected her signatures, and she's trying to figure out what happened while apologizing to Chelsea residents for the confusion. She also says if you eliminated every signature from Chelsea, that she would still have enough to make the ballot. Off to the polls with another day of primary elections.
6: The latest battle over the Democratic ideological divide of left versus center shifts to the upper Midwest today as nominating contests for governor in Wisconsin and U.S. Senator in Minnesota pit left-wing candidates against more traditional ones. In Wisconsin, State Representative Francesca Hong, a self-described Democratic socialist, is the frontrunner for the party's nomination for governor in a swing state where winning the governor's mansion is central to the Democrats' hopes for 2028. In Minnesota, Lieutenant Governor Peggy Flanagan is running for the nomination for an open Senate seat against centrist Democratic Representative Angie Craig. There are other significant races in places like Alabama and in South Carolina to select a successor to the late Senator Lindsey Graham. I'm Lisa Dwyer.
0: It's been detected in 6 New Hampshire communities this year, and now a rare mosquito-borne illness, Jamestown Canyon virus, has showed up in Rhode Island bugs. Ocean State officials say JCV has been found in a mosquito sample from Tiverton. It's the first in Rhode Island for this year. In rare cases, that virus can lead to meningitis or encephalitis. There's no word on any detections in Massachusetts. But meantime, the number of positive tests for West Nile virus in Massachusetts, again, mosquito tests, has now topped 100. Check the state's arbovirus

0: dashboard online for the very latest. A 7-year-old from Watertown has officially become part of the Boston College football family. Today, WBZ's Jay Willette has that.
1: Logan March, who lives with epilepsy and Gould syndrome, signed his official letter of intent with the Eagles in a special team impact signing day ceremony, welcomed by head coach Bill O'Brien and the entire team.
2: Our players will learn a whole lot more from Logan than we could ever teach Logan.
1: Team Impact matches kids facing serious illness with college athletic teams, not just for a day, but for a 2-year relationship built on friendship and belonging.
2: The challenges that Logan faces on a daily basis, it teaches empathy.
1: Logan's parents, Lila and Robert March, couldn't be more proud.
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4: Overwhelming is an understatement. Only because we were expecting something, but not to this degree.
1: At Boston College, Jay Willette, WBZ, Boston's News Radio.
0: Exercising's good for you, generally, but in scorching summer heat, not so much. Scott Pringle asked an expert somewhere hot for advice.
5: Laura Marsh, the head of sports medicine fellowship at Texas A&M University, recommends exercising in the morning and evening on really hot days.
6: Most importantly is to find a cool space. And so either get in the shade, preferably get into an air-conditioned situation, hydrate, cool cloths, cool water.
5: She says once the temperature is over 90 for a heat index, that's when the concern starts going up. But 103 for heat index really increases the risk of heat illness and heat injury. Marsh says folks should not be out exercising in the sun for probably more than 30 minutes when the heat index hits triple digits. I'm Scott Pringle.
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0: At 7:53, let's check that Subaru Retailers of New England all-wheel drive traffic on the threes. And what's the latest, Dave?
13: The crash is being cleared, Madison, on 495 North in Lawrence at the ramp, there 114. So they're dealing with that there. Again, not causing a big delay. Looking pretty good around downtown Boston. Down in Somerset, it's pretty packed, though. 195 westbound before Wilbur Ave. They're doing some road work down there. Lots of stop and go. It's looking pretty good, though, on 24. Route 3 to the South Shore, not bad. And Route 3 towards New Hampshire is looking pretty wide open. 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At some point, body pain may creep in and become your reality that day. But Aleve is here to keep you moving. One pill gives you up to 12 hours of body pain relief. So don't let pain hold you back. Try Aleve today. Use as directed. Dave Augustus, WBZ's Traffic on the Threes.
0: Thank you, David. Have a good rest of your evening. Let's get that 4-day forecast now with AccuWeather's Brian Thompson.
14: Partly to mostly cloudy tonight. We'll have a low near 60 for the coolest inland suburbs. We'll be closer to 70 in downtown Boston. Sunshine and some clouds for tomorrow. It's going to be a nice day with a high of 83. Partly cloudy for tomorrow night, low 70. Then Thursday will be warm and turning more humid with the risk for a thunderstorm, especially during the afternoon. High Thursday around 85. Will be breezy, much less humid Friday with a partly to mostly sunny sky. Can't roll out a shower. Friday's high about 84. Then a beautiful start to the weekend on Saturday with sunshine and low humidity. Highs will be in the upper 70s to near 80. I'm AccuWeather meteorologist Brian Thompson, WBZ, Boston's News Radio.
0: Right now, it is 71 degrees in Pembroke. It's 77 in Framingham, 78 in Wilmington. In Boston, 83. And it's a mostly clear sky at 7:54. Tiffany Haddish has cut a deal over DUI charges in Georgia.
15: Actress comedian Tiffany Haddish is free on probation after pleading guilty to a misdemeanor DUI in Fayette County, Georgia. The charge stemmed from her 2022 arrest in Peachtree City after someone called 911 to report a driver asleep at the wheel of an SUV at a traffic light.
16: Driving under the influence, let's say, alcohol. It's a guilty plea. 12 months on probation.
15: Judge Jason Thompson.
16: No drugs, no alcohol. You'll be tested.
15: Haddish will have to complete 40 hours of community service, and her lawyer told the judge she had already reached out to the L.A. District Attorney's Office.
17: I'm very excited about it. That's how we get this done, so that can get done. I know it's going to change a lot.
15: This follows a plea deal in Los Angeles. Haddish pled no contest to reckless driving to resolve DUI charges from an arrest in Beverly Hills in 2023. Haddish is known for her comedy and has won an Emmy and a Grammy. Her films include Girls Trip, Night School, and Like a Boss. I'm Jennifer King.
0: On the whole, we aren't drinking as much wine these days.
18: Younger consumers are drinking less alcohol overall, and wine sales are now at a 20-year low. According to Impact Database, U.S. wine sales fell below 300 million cases last year for the first time in two decades. And that trend is worldwide, with sales falling by nearly 3% last year. California growers are now pulling out wine crops, losing 40,000 acres last year and 38,000 this year, switching to olives, nuts, agave, and hemp. I'm Bree Tennis.
0: On his resume, senator, president, literary podcaster.
19: Tell me something good.
20: President Obama will host a great book that's presented by Audible and Higher Ground Productions, the media company launched by the former first couple. The project, which premieres September 24th on Audible, will feature six episodes where Obama focuses on books, including The Fire Next Time by James Baldwin, Marilyn Robinson's Gilead, and All the Pretty Horses by Cormac McCarthy. The former president posted on social media, at a time when fewer people are able to sit down with a book, it's important to remember the joy and power that can come from reading. I'm Michael Kastner.
0: It's 7:57.
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